0: a high-risk fraud deal. But I'm like, I was the victim of fraud.
1: Yep.
0: And I told her, I'm like, had I known that I was going to be put on the bad guy list, I would have just ate the $600.
1: The problem is with Bank of America, they're so big, is that the minute that the one person like puts it in the system, it doesn't care. It doesn't matter if you were the victim. It looks like you're
0: the Johnny Fraud guy.
1: Yep.
0: Anyway, Merch Crick's got a hold of me. There's only three smalls left. I am so humbled by the support of the Bubba Army, and you guys know this is going to be a good thing for me. I'm helping my kid out. We're trying to get back on track. We had a great Saturday. Oh, my God. I think we spent like 6 hours together Saturday. He brought his dogs and his fiance over. We did a little Outback takeout, hung out, had a birthday cake. Tyler's into golf now, so we watched the U.S. Open, just hung out like a dad and a son, and it was just so incredible. And then that's where the t-shirt thing came up. Again, it was my idea, and I think he's going to be able to break even or maybe make a little bit of money on this deal. Otherwise, he was like, Dad, I put it on my credit card, and I don't like having a credit card balance, and this is really killing me.
2: Well, you taught him well.
0: Well, from the mistakes that I made. And so anyway, thank you so much. We pretty much sold out. I think there's three smalls left. So that's pretty much a sellout. And those will probably sell out by the end of here soon. So thank you so much. I cannot emphasize how much that means to me. It's just so special. Thank you.
2: So have you ever played golf?
0: Yeah.
2: If he ever asked you to go out?
0: I would, but I'm not good because my short little arms... It looks like I'm hacking. Fat, along with having, fat, old, no flexibility, and short arms equals not for a very good golfer.
2: John Daly was good.
0: Yeah, but he didn't have short arms. He's like 6'3".
1: And he had really good flexibility.
0: Yeah. Scotland and Brazil are playing tomorrow night in the World Cup. This is South Beach today. Remember when Democrats were predicting the World Cup would be ruined because nobody wants to travel to Trump's America? To America. Well, and not only is this a large contingency of people that have traveled to our country, but it's people that are, maybe non-Americans want to just get along and be happy that the guest country that they're in allows them to walk up and down the street as drunkards, and you can party and you can hang out and you don't see anybody causing any problems. But if you just refer back to the Knicks winning the championship, which is the last sporting event that there were large gatherings of, I mean, my God, there were people that got killed. There were murders and shootings at the Knicks championship celebration. And this just isn't a half a block. This is tens of thousands of people.
1: And just so you know, Bubba, the game was played yesterday, I believe, right?
2: It was played yesterday.
1: This was them yesterday before going to the game.
0: Yeah. I mean, look at that. Man. Oh, my God. And look at not one disruption, not one fight, not one group, cell of people that are fighting somebody else. Just all people living in harmony.
2: So I do want to jump in. So this is what I've gotten from all the people that have visited here, because everybody is posting everything. And their first reaction is the media lied to us about America.
1: Yes.
0: Meaning their media or the American media or media kind of a combination of both.
1: Yeah.
2: Just media in general. Because
0: so they're saying
2: like,
0: what? The media
2: Americans
0: are
2: hospitable. They're nice. They're always wanting to tell you stories, say hello, just being
0: meaning
2: friendly.
0: You mean that they were told that we were not going to be that way? That we're a bunch of dicks, we're a bunch of savages, we're a bunch of heathens, they need to be scared, this and that. And
1: the United States is like full of trash and just absolutely disgusting.
0: It is, and if they would, in some instances,
2: the right places.
1: But L.A. and those kind of places cleaned it up a lot, too, though.
0: That is just unbelievable.
1: What would you do, Bubba, if you got stuck in that position?
0: Oh, I would first of all, trying to find parking. I would be going home just in the fact that I had to probably park 3 miles away to walk to this particular gathering of human beings. And then this in itself would give me far too much anxiety to have to navigate through this ever. For instance, you know, I can go to anything that's at Raymond James Stadium, whether it's a country concert, the AC/DC concert, Metallica, Taylor Swift, the Bucks versus the Packers. I have an open invitation from the Diacos, me plus Erica. We can go anytime we want in the box, the luxury box, where I get like preferential treatment I get preferred parking. You go very little walking. You go right up to the box. That's fully catered and you can sit down. They have standing capacity, then seating capacity. I think their seating capacity is about 16. They always will give me two seats to sit in, and I refuse to go. I'd rather stay at home and watch it. As I get older, and I got everything all built up like the way I need it, and my big screen TV in my bedroom, my big screen TV in my living room, I got a big screen TV out by the pool. I don't want for nothing. So, Toto, what are you going to say?
2: So, think about this, though. All those people are not fitting in the Dolphin Stadium. These are people that are going to watch parties at bars. They're going to be spending, they're going to be drinking and eating for about 2 hours at an establishment. Think about all the money that is.
0: Well, think about this. Think about every one of these people have to have some type of housing. Either it's an Airbnb, it's a Vrbo, it's a condo, it's a hotel. Every one of these people have to lay their head down somewhere at night. Every one of these people have to eat at least two meals. You know, you don't have to eat lunch, you know, breakfast, lunch, dinner, but they're at least having, you know, they're snacking, they're stopping by, they're buying fuel, they're renting cars, they're buying airfare.
1: They're having a lot of alcohol.
0: They're going to restaurants. And you're right, Tuttle, not all these people, there's only a small percentage of these people that are actually going to go to the physical game it's not Joe Robbie Stadium anymore, is it?
1: It's the
0: Hard Rock Seminole.
2: Yeah.
0: The Hard Rock Seminole Stadium where the Miami Dolphins play.
2: Oh.
0: And so there's only a percentage of these people that are going to go to the game. And then the rest are just straight influx of money into the local community. I mean, it's unbelievable.
2: I'm glad that you brought up the sponsorship. Do you know that, like, all these stadiums had to remove any advertisement for the name of the stadium during the World Cup games?
0: Why?
2: Well, it's like a FIFA rule. They just call it the Miami Stadium. They call it
0: the Atlanta Stadium. So they can't have a corporate sponsorship studio naming rights while describing the game that's going on under the FIFA sanctioning
2: rules.
0: Body.
2: Yeah, and that's why you never see any overhead shots of Atlanta, because that's the Mercedes-Benz, and that is basically a part of the structure.
1: Correct.
0: Yeah, like it's part of the roof.
2: Yeah, so they don't show any shots from above because of that reason.
0: Now, where has been, arguably, as you're keeping up on all this, where has been the best venue and what has been the worst venue?
2: Okay.
0: World Cup wise.
1: But I just say you, sorry, sorry, real quick, Mexico, because I don't know if you were going to talk about Mexico, but Mexico is
2: Azteca.
1: Well, they're totally different than how the U.S. has been acting on fan-wise. They said they're absolutely going insane down there.
0: Much like a Knicks celebration.
1: Yeah.
2: Do you want to know who have become best friends? The Koreans and the Mexicans.
0: Really?
2: Yeah.
0: So you're saying country-wise, they become great.
2: Yes.
0: This is South Beach right before the game yesterday at the Miami Stadium. That's Brazil. Now, Tuttle, who's the odds on? Is Brazil one of the favorites?
2: Well, I mean, they're the only team to win the World Cup 5 times, but it's more like Spain, Argentina, England, or Portugal.
0: Brazil's won at 5?
2: Yep.
0: Mm-hmm. We've never even scratched the surface, have we? Have we ever even been to the finals?
2: Well, think about this. The only teams that have ever won a World Cup are either from South America or Europe.
0: So what's the closest we've ever come?
2: Quarterfinal.
0: What, like back in 90?
2: In the knockout stage, back 2002.
0: Right. Now they have this, what, every 4 years?
2: Yep.
1: France is number one.
0: And is it the first time that America has ever hosted the World Cup?
2: 94 we hosted. You know,
0: but it didn't have near the excitement that this does because it wasn't nearly as big here.
2: So do you want to know the other thing that people are bringing up is like a lot of these countries that are the World Cup hosts, they got to build stadiums for the World Cup. And they're like, the United States, we have
0: the infrastructure. Yeah, we have the infrastructure. Yeah. Let me hope we don't get some copyright strike from some obscure Brazilian drum line. This is Scotland.
2: Oh, yeah.
0: This is a Scottish World Cup takeover. And then I could find some footage of the latest teen takeover. And it's just really, really different.

0: I'm very impressed. This is, now let me, this is the equivalent. So Mexico. Now, why is Mexico, they're not hosting any of the games,
1: yeah,
0: are they?
1: No, they are, yeah. It's Canada, United States, Mexico, but United States hosts most of the games.
2: Yes, no, maybe.
1: You might get copyrighted for
0: Yeah. I can't play the music, but I can show you the footage. And this is people in Mexico and how they celebrate World Cup. And this guy's... Yeah.
1: Bullfighting a guy in a wheelchair.
0: Yeah. This is way different than South Beach. This is more like the New York Knicks kind of stuff.
3: Yeah.
0: Jumping through... Yeah. Disrupting cars.
3: That's a police truck.
0: Drinking vodka on the transit.
1: He's not hurt.
3: No, yeah, he's
0: so,
3: the Korean.
0: I guess Trump yesterday, his next, he has his sights set on big oil.
3: There we go.
0: Now I always have the futures market pulled up, ready to go, and you know when for the first time since I've been reporting the futures, it's in the 60s. Crude oil, $69.79. Now, don't forget, at its highest, it was $115 on April 6th. On April 6th, it was $115. Today, June 25th, it's at $69. So that's almost half. So that means prices of gas should be just drastically dropping.
3: And they're not.
0: Mm-hmm. They're not. They're absolutely not. These big oil and Exxon and Mobil and Shell and BP and all these huge oil conglomerates are not adjusting their prices. And the reason why they went up so high is because we're like, it's 115 now, but that's a future. That's 2-3 months from now. By the time that 115 crude oil gets into your tank after it's refined, it's going to be. And so this happened in April, May, June. So by the middle of July, that oil that's 115 currently being traded in April will hit your tanks in July, so we should be having, you know, exorbitant prices in July. But what did they do? The minute that they hit 115 in April, as it started climbing in late March, after we invaded, Iran, they started immediately, even though the gas, the refined petroleum that they take, you know, obviously crude oil and make it into gasoline through a refinery, even though that stuff that they're currently refining that they're paying $100 for isn't going to be into your local gas station's tanks until 3 months from now, they immediately jacked. Did they not?
3: Yeah.
0: It's like they play both sides of the game. They play, okay, oil just went up, so we're going to jack you, when realistically we shouldn't get jacked for 3 months. Then after it goes down, they're like, well, it takes 3 months for it to go down. But you immediately jacked us when it went 115, and you're not giving us any relief of the jacking, and it's not a good jacking. It's a bad jacking. Yeah. And I think Trump is gonna launch an investigation.
3: Yeah, he told the DOJ
0: into price gouging by the United States by big oil, which isn't necessarily United States; it's global.
1: Yeah, just stop dryjacking us.
0: Yeah, stop dryjacking us. Jack us when you can, but give us some relief when you can. We're starting to get chafed on the jacket.
4: That you said gas prices were not coming down quick enough.
5: That's right.
4: You are concerned that there is price gouging.
0: There is, man. Now, Trump, this is something I can get behind. This is something that everybody can get behind.
1: Can you really go against big oil, though?
0: Yeah, you can.
3: You can.
0: Here's the deal, Tud. You can't if you want to have a political career thereafter. But he's done.
1: He's done.
0: So he can be a boss hog. He can be a bull in a china shop. He can tell big oil, a double tall man, F you, bitch, I'm going after you. Now, if he was trying to have aspirations of, you know, continuing his political career, it's an absolute death sentence because they're absolutely the largest, most profitable business in the world, big oil. And they will lean, they will give your, the person that's running against you, if you continue to have political aspirations, they will give them millions and millions and millions of dollars. I don't care if it's the local city council member or it's the mayor or the governor or the president of the United States. Money is no object to big oil. So, but if you're a guy like Donald Trump, when he times out here, what's he going to do? Nothing. He's not going to be relying on campaign donations or anybody that he's running against. So you might as well really lay. This is a good look for you right now in the midst of what we as a country are going through.
3: Yeah, just like pharmaceutical, he started going after Big Pharma with coming out the cheap pills because he doesn't need the pharmaceutical people.
0: Right. He does. And those are the two largest by far in the world. Big Pharma and Big Oil. You can't get any bigger than that.
4: Of the crisis, sir. Can you elaborate on that?
5: So it's ExxonMobil, it's Chevron, it's Shell, BP. It's BP, it's a lot of them. The gasoline or the oil prices have come down so much, and we are not seeing anything at the pump by comparison to what it should be. We should be, in my opinion.
0: And see, this is stuff Americans can rally behind.
1: Yep. Yep.
0: This is something that doesn't matter what your political affiliation is. You're, hell yeah, about time somebody's holding these bastards accountable. Nobody likes big oil because they screw with us so much and we're so reliant upon them, unless you got a Tesla.
1: I think liberals and conservatives can get on board.
0: Oh, yeah, this is something that absolutely. Absolutely.
5: $2.25 right now at the pump. And we're higher than that.
1: That would be nice.
5: And we are doing a big investigation on it. Yeah, they're not reducing the prices commensurate with what's happening. Look,
0: I mean, oil futures right now, $69. When they were gouging the hell out of us, when it was at its highest, it was $115. Well, I mean, they need to adjust what they're selling us right now to what a $69 barrel of oil costs compared to a $115, because they're still at the $115.
3: My buddy was he worked for a big time oil company. He's kind of high up. He was telling me when I saw him last week, if the governments could step in and kind of control oil a little bit, that we should, the amount of oil we are pumping just here domestically, we should be in the $1.50 mark.
0: Really?
3: Yeah, but because
0: that's how much they're tic-tacking us.
3: Well, and also, they, since the government doesn't control it, if China, who needs gas because of the Strait of Hormuz, comes in and says, well, we're going to pay this amount, they don't fill the U.S. orders. They jump ship and go right and start sending it overseas.
0: Because they can charge more.
3: Exactly.
5: We are sending out, think of it, 19 million barrels came out yesterday. That is a flood. That's like a gusher. That's an oil gusher. And they should be much lower. The gasoline prices, which really is what people see more than anything else, but the, you know, for their car. But the gasoline prices should be much lower at the pump. And the oil companies are possibly gouging. I hope they're not. Otherwise, they're going to be in big trouble.
0: I hope you catch them on gouging and you lay the wood to them, because you don't have to worry about it, Donald. You don't care if big oil, you piss big oil off, and maybe you're the guy that can expose the gouge.
5: It'd be in big trouble. We're not going to play games.
6: Mr. President, have you spoken to Ben Stein? Have you spoken to Donald Trump today?
0: I love it. You're going to be in big trouble, and we ain't playing games.
1: These reporters need better mics.
7: Speaking of getting gouged, if you think back 2 years ago, like your retail stores, you get a Monster for $2 or something like that. Have you seen the price of it, like single beers and stuff?
0: Oh, I mean, everything across the board, from a banana to a bottle to a can of Monster to it, like everything is 20% to 30% more. And the reason why, sir, is because they have to truck that stuff to the consumer,
7: right,
0: and that they're paying, you know, $5.50, $6 in diesel, so they gotta pass along to you and I.
7: My point being, wouldn't you think that when these prices go down, these gas prices go down, shouldn't everything else go down too?
0: Yeah, yeah.
7: You're never going to see prices go down. You never see prices.
0: No.
7: Go down.
0: Once they stick it to you, man, they very rarely give you relief, and they usually stick it to you dry.
7: Yeah.
0: Appreciate your call.
1: Let me.
0: I just looked up my oil futures deal here. I actually got it I got it here, and I'm going to show it on screen for everybody to look what I'm looking at now, okay? So as you can see, crude oil right now, which is that's kind of the benchmark of what gas cost, is $69. If you look at the last time it was $69, it was right there, which would have been July. Well, hold on. Right there. July 31st of 2025, it was $70.72, which is, you know, within a dollar of what we're talking about here.
1: Mm-hmm.
0: Can you look at what the prices of gas were in, I think you can, July 31st of 2025, crude oil was being traded at about what it's being traded today. It actually was a dollar more than what it's going for today.
1: What was the gas prices during COVID? Because nobody was driving. Nobody was buying gas.
3: $3.13. Oh.
0: So in July 31st, 2025, it was $3.13.
3: Yes.
0: And what is it right now?
3: $3.79,
0: $3.89. Yeah. So it's 50 to 60 cents higher now per gallon. Per gallon than when the price was comparable nearly a year ago. And if you even back it down further and you get into the six, and I actually get into the 69s, can you look at what gas was on, here we go, right there, July 18th, 2025. Because that's dead on. It's $69. $69 even. This morning it's currently trading at $69.70.
1: I can afford it, but I have not eaten red meat like beef because beef is so expensive.
0: Yeah, everything. Chicken, beef, anything. Let me, what was it?
3: $3.09.
0: So $3.09 is kind of the established marketplace of when crude oil is at $69. $3.09, and we're at what, $3.80 right now? So yeah. nearly 70 cents more at when the future of oil is at the same price at what it's being traded today. That's all gouge. And it's hard telling how much they were gouging us back then.
3: Yeah, it's not like inflation's through the roof either.
1: Yeah, in Volusia County, we pay higher gas taxes because of the tourists that come here.
0: Right. So you're what? So we're at three.
1: It's probably like 6 or 7 cents more.
0: So what are you guys near? You guys are close to four.
1: Yep.
0: When we return, New York is in shambles, and I don't know if, like, if it feels like the Muslims are taking over. And socialism is taking over. And that is like completely, even the Democratic, fundamental Democratic belief versus Republican relief. Democrats tend to be a little bit more tax heavy on the rich and a little bit more entitlements to the poor. They try to even it out a little bit, but they fundamentally, you know, are not Muslim. And they fundamentally believe in, you know, the fundamentally how our country was built on Christianity, and it just and if you're of the Muslim faith, it's a complete opposite of what the Christianity faith is built upon. And it seems like now almost all of New York, Democrats, not Republicans, regular Democrats. Took three losses last night. Three of their congressional seats that were democratically held by Democrats, like Obama, Barack Obama type Democrats, you know, left liberals, which is fine. That's fine. Those left liberals all got beat by Muslim leftist socialists last night, and these, I mean,
8: well, my sister-in-law is a teacher in Orlando, and she says they are not teaching the downfalls of socialism. They're not saying the bad things that happened in recent history. They're not teaching these kids.
0: Three Mamdani candidates. Three candidates that Mondami backed and endorsed all won last night, and they didn't beat Republicans. They beat Democrats, standard, regular, left, liberal Democrats, which we need those just as much as we need Republicans. But we don't need this new fragmentation of the Democratic Party. And, man, you know who broke it down the best? Steve Smith. You know Steve Smith.
3: Yeah.
0: ESPN guy. He also breaks down the Carmelo Anthony thing, too. Anyway, I'm going to cover that next.
9: He's hit the rattler. What comes next? We can only guess. The Bubba the Love Sponge Show returns after these words.
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1: They're like a bunch of sharks circling in the water, searching for blood or any sign of weakness, and are ready to strike. 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
0: Lovey and I out of here on Friday at about 10:15, trying to get up there quickly so we can be part of the VIP party at Emerald Coast Harley-Davidson, home of Big Gus and Justin Nunley and Lunkhead.
2: I can't wait to see how big Lunkhead really is.
0: Yeah. I can't wait to hang out with Nunley. He's a nut job. I love that guy.
2: Yeah, get you on his golf cart.
0: I don't think Lunkhead's bigger than Lummy. Lummy's 6'6".
3: Yeah, I don't know if Lunkhead. Battle of the Titans.
0: There's not a lot of men that are 6'6".
2: They don't want to see his head because a lot of people don't have an 8 1/4 head.
0: Like, is that what you got?
2: Yeah.
0: Oh, that was he's got. What do you got?
2: About 8 1/4.
0: So, Lummy, like, how often is it rare in your travels with your family, whether you're going to the, you know, wherever you guys are going, because you guys do so much as a family, so you really, really see a cross-section of the population and humanity. Is it very rarely that you meet a guy as tall as you? Are you always pretty much the tallest person?
2: Yes. Yeah, majority of the time I am the tallest person.
0: Yeah.
2: I stick out like a sore thumb.
0: Man, I could never be you. I would just be impossible to live with knowing I was that big. I'd be a real prick.
3: I'm a prick being a short,
0: fat ass.
3: You would definitely get picked out of like a lineup, like if you committed a crime.
0: Who, me?
3: Or no, Lummy, yeah. Just as tall. Yeah.
0: I mean, Tuttle, I've jacked you up a few times. Most of the times we don't talk about it, but I have jacked you a few times. Whoa. And can you imagine if I was? Can you imagine if I was the size of Lummy?
3: Oh, yeah.
0: Oh, God.
3: Now,
0: you probably would have actually pressed charges those times.
3: Bubba, there was one time when I was living with Lummy. You know, he was doing a lot of work in the backyard. You know, like he was doing a lot of home improvements. This is way before he added all the other stuff. I had my little corner that I played Minecraft in. And I saw Lummy crush a toaster, like a really heavy-duty metal toaster with his bare hands,
0: well,
3: one-handed.
0: You got to make sure he stays drunk all day. Otherwise, if he does have an outburst, it could be deadly. So you got to keep him dummy down. You know, you got to keep Lummy dummy. Because if he really, really would roll around with the strength and size that he's got, it would be very scary. I got to tell you, I think it's a racial deal. What the African-American women are doing to Caitlin Clark, I think that they've all gotten together some way, shape, or form. They don't like the fact that a white girl from Iowa can come in and be the Larry Bird of the league, so to speak. And instead of handling it with class the way Larry Bird and Magic Johnson did, you know, Kareem Abdul-Jabbar, Michael Jordan, you know, the way that nobody screwed with Larry Bird, and the league didn't have to protect him. It was just a code among players. African-American players knew that Larry was really, really good, and because of Larry Bird coming into the league back in 1979, 1980, he won Rookie of the Year in 1980, it helped the league. It helped the African-American players get bigger paychecks, more eyeballs on the product. I mean, you know, the new players, CBA, you know, players agreement that the WNBA just, you know, concocted, where players now can make millions of dollars, and has a lot to do with Caitlin Clark, Angel Reese. You have the equivalent in an African-American player.
3: She's garbage.
0: Who?
3: Angel Reese.
0: Well, just hear me out. You have like the other girl that's the other guard on the Fever. I forget her name.
3: You talk Paige Beckers.
0: Paige Beckers. You know, she's a 7 or 8-time All Star. She was a number one overall pick. She's a very high profile African American girl. You know, Angel Reese, who Tuttle thinks is garbage, and I don't necessarily disagree, but because of Caitlin Clark and these other very influential African-American players, the league has excelled beyond their comprehension to the point now where there's teams that are, listen, 2 years ago, the highest paid player was 178. They had a cap on it because the league was losing so much money that the highest paid player, regardless if you're Angel Reese, Caitlin Clark of the neck, or Brittany Griner, it was $180,000. Caitlin Clark, Angel Reese, a couple others roll up in here. They're selling out arenas now. They got bigger TV deals. People like me and Lummy, I actually will see if on a Saturday, the WNBA, if my favorite Indiana Fever, I love Caitlin Clark, if I'll actually now try to find their game.
3: Whereas, don't they do daytime games on the weekend?
0: Sometimes, yeah. They'll do a 1 o'clock or a 4 o'clock prime time. And I find myself trying to find Caitlin Clark. Caitlin Clark has done that unilaterally across a lot of different demographics that, you know, 3 years ago, I would never watch a WNBA game ever. Even though there were some great players, Caitlin Clark brought America to this game. And you have some natural, you know, Larry Bird, Michael Jordan / Magic Johnson type rivalries, and the NBA guys endorsed it and used it for what it did for them. Larry Bird, being a slow white guy from Indiana, brought that much more excitement to the NBA, which caused everybody, black or white, to make more money. You didn't see, outside the time that Bill Laimbeer did a real crappy thing to Larry Bird and choked him out, then Larry threw the ball and hit him in the head.

0: Miami, July 5th and July 31st. 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
1: Players are trying to hurt her. And if the league doesn't make an example, I've had it. I've had it because the league usually looks the other way and they don't protect Caitlin Clark. Now, I'm not saying call tic-tac fouls on, you know, people that that hit her arm during a foul or anything like that. No. But when something this egregious that I'm going to play happens and you don't step in and do something, because at this point, she's kind of your golden goose. You know, the rivalry she has with Angel Reese, the other African American player that's on her team that was lights out, that still is. The WNBA has got such a great thing going on right now, and Caitlin Clark's at, you know, in the top five of those great things amongst, you know, value and what they bring, you know, eyeballs and selling out arenas and watching a game. You're going to, if you don't make an example, you're going to hurt her, and she's not going to be able to play again. And then I won't watch it. I won't watch it again.
2: No.
1: Because they need to step in, and when stuff like this happens. Now, if this was a white girl doing it to Angel Reese,
3: oh yeah,
1: what would they do?
2: Oh.
1: Well, you're getting Angel Reese would probably come up swinging, one, and two, the league would probably step in. And everybody would be far madder than when it's a black girl doing it to a white girl. I'm tired of just the social injustice it is. It's open season on white people. It's like, my Lord, why can't we just score it fairly? Why can't we just treat everybody equal? And so here it is. And at first, it doesn't look like it's that big a deal until you slow-mo it and you see the black girl take her fist and jam it into Caitlin Clark's neck. So it's a foul, and it's just a foul at first. And then the girl that's trying to get the ball, there's two African-American girls, and the one girl then sticks her fist. She balls up her fist and jams it into Caitlin Clark's, like, neck, throat area. Chest, neck, throat area.
2: It almost looks like she comes back to kick her.
1: Watch. So, boom. She gets, you know, she gets tripped here, right there, and it looks like, honestly, for to be honest with you, maybe the white girl tripped her.
2: Oh, yeah, no, yeah, it was. It was number 10.
1: So the white girl trips her. So Caitlin goes down. Now, listen, at this point, man, I can see where this girl is in the middle of a move, and her body momentum may take her to Caitlin. This girl is not the one in question. It's this girl,
2: yep.
1: This black girl that's behind the 10 girl. Now, this girl, I can see where she could have contact with Caitlin because the ball's loose at this point. They have not called a whistle. And, well, actually, it sounds like the half just went up. You hear the lummy, the buzzer?
2: Yep.
3: Listen. Yeah.
4: I mean, Caitlin.
1: So it sounds like time has expired.
2: Oh, no, that's behind them because timeout just got over. So they just have the background noise while the people are talking about it.
4: I mean, Caitlin.
1: All right, so at this point, now, hold on. I can see where 24's momentum could take her into Caitlin. I can see that. No problem. 10 tripped her. 24's going for the ball. And I get it. At this point, I ain't got a problem. Here's where I have the problem. The play's obviously over. Caitlin's on the ground. The 10 girl's like, oh, okay, I fouled her. The 24 girl's like trying to go for the ball. Watch the 25 girl's right fist. You can see it's already balled up.
4: To the ground.
1: And now.
4: Oh. And, ooh. That's a.
1: Like. It's well after the play. Look at her fist.
4: Ground. And. Ooh. That's a. A hand to the neck.
1: And then.
3: Well, didn't she kick
2: her? Yeah, it looks like she kicked her.
4: A hand to the neck, and then
1: and then 25 not only gives her the good news in the neck, but then steps over her and tries to almost like try to step on her in the middle, making it look like it's a basketball play while trying to step on her. Watch.

0: hand to the neck, and then Alyssa Thomas steps over. See, that's the kind of stuff that can incite some...
1: See, and you know what? I don't think there was a flagrant. I don't think the 25 got a tech. And if the league does not step in and they can't see this, then you know what? I hope you fail. I hope that you guys go down in flames if you cannot protect your high-profile players, white or black.
2: Was that Cheryl Miller calling the game?
1: Yeah.
2: I mean, because even a black woman was kind of like, you know.
1: Absolutely. You know, we were looking at the gathering at the World Cup, and chances are the majority of the people that were on South Beach yesterday going to the, what was it, Scotland-Brazil game,
2: yep.
1: Probably 80, 90% of those people that were on South Beach are not from our country. They're not Americans. And they were getting along in harmony, getting just happy to be here, happy to be able to game, happy to be able to watch our team. Probably the majority of them will not be going to the game. Like Tuttle said, they're going to be catching it at a sports bar, or, you know, just they're just going to be, you know, they're putting hundreds of millions of dollars into the economy. Nobody's fighting. Nobody hates each other. The Brazilians can get along with the Scottish. The Scottish can get along. They're on the beach with their bagpipes. It's just it's people getting along, not Americans. What happens when Americans are deboarding the Carnival Cruise Line?
2: Whew.
1: What happens when the Americans are deboarding the Carnival Cruise Line? This is not anything to be mad about. You're getting off of your cruise ship. That's it. Nobody. This is not a white or black thing. This is not a yo mama thing. This is not, let's celebrate the Knicks winning the championship and act like a bunch of savages. This is Americans getting off of a cruise ship. And this is how we act as Americans. Now, what was this about? This is about one black girl that looked at another one sideways and set her off. And then what's that do? It sets off everybody else. This is how Americans act. This is not how Scottish people visiting our country. This is not how Brazilians that are visiting our country, that are guests of ours. No, this is our own homegrown. This is how the new generation rolls.
3: Watch out.
1: In the presence of cops. When I was growing up, man, when there was a cop there is when you just kept absolutely 100% to yourself for in fear they were going to shake you down and find that weed on you or whatever illicit pills you have on. Tuttle had to shut his door, his elbow into a car door in order to get some pain pills.
2: Yeah. That was a good time.
1: This is America. This is America. Mm. We can't even behave in our own backyard, on our own soil. We can't behave.
4: I need my shoes.
1: Cops getting thrown down. And again, this is just people that are deep. Is it called debarking?
2: Deboarding?
1: Deboarding, yeah. This is people just deboarding the Carnival Cruise Line. That's it. What's this, Lemmy?
5: Oh, another Carnival Cruise from the past weekend.
1: Yeah, I got this too. Oh, yeah. Yeah. I'm playing that next. Yeah. So this is the deboarding of a Carnival Cruise Line.
4: I need my shoes. Let me get my shoes.
3: What's another?
4: Right here. See right here. Look at her.
6: Come on, stupid.
4: Go right here.
1: We are animals. Absolutely animals. Here is a hallway of teenagers on the same cruise. This is the Carnival Cruise Line when they were out to sea. This is what now, if I had a room in this hallway, I would just tell Erica, lock the door and do not even think about cracking it.
2: Okay.
5: Guess how many people were arrested on that last brawl you showed?
1: How many?
5: Zero.
1: Zero.
2: Yeah, I want to ask, and please, I'm not trying to be rude or anything. Do white people go on cruises anymore?
1: I don't know.
5: It's known, and Carnival is kind of a...
1: African-American thing?
5: It's like the frontier spirit of the sea.
1: Oh, okay. So, Tuttle, it's the frontier spirit
2: okay.
1: of the sea.
2: All right, makes sense.
1: And so, now this is a Carnival Cruise Line hallway. Just a hallway. And this is a learned behavior. This is absolutely a learned behavior. Here's the beach. I think this is in Charlotte.
5: Oh.
1: You ask what our kids are doing this summer? The teens of America? They're going on Carnival Cruise Line acting like animals. And then when they go to the beach, they act like animals. Like everything's a fight. Everything's a fight. And a girl in the yellow bikini just throwing.
2: I can take her.
5: Yeah, she's a little tall. She doesn't reach.
1: By the way, Tuttle's claim to fame is he's 36-1 versus women. He's the intergender champion of the world. He's 36-1.
2: Wins.
1: He's 36-1, and the only time he got dropped was with a real professional woman. And
2: I ran into her the other day.
1: It was a split card, was it not?
2: Yeah, Chrissy Martin. I ran into her in downtown Orlando.
1: Did she remember beating your ass?
2: Yeah, she did.
1: Do you want a rematch?
2: She is considered elderly, so like you can't fight. You know, Florida protects the elders.
1: Sure. That's what our kids are doing this summer. When I return, I'm going to break down the political state of New York City, including my last piece of audio is Stephen A. Smith that breaks down what's happening in his own backyard. He's a Democrat, and he talks about, man, if you're a Democrat right now, you're in trouble. 1 in 4 Democrats hate our country. And those are regular Democrats. Those are Bill Clinton, Barack Obama Democrats, which I don't have any problems with. Those are no longer Democrats. Those are more liberals. If you're a Bill Clinton Democrat, you're no longer a Democrat. That's not what the Democrat Party stands for, what Bill Clinton stood for. You're now a liberal. I'm sorry, you're now you're a libertarian. A Bill Clinton Democrat's a libertarian. The new Democrat, I can't even put a title on other than woke and weird and Muslim and socialist. So the new Democrats are, if you're an old school Democrat, you're a libertarian. And if you're a new Democrat, you are a potentially Islamic-based socialist hate. We can all agree that up until just recently, there's one thing that Democrats and Republicans should agree on, and that's the love of our country. Regardless of who the president is, it goes through cycles. You'll go through a couple terms for Democrat, couple terms for Republican. You get Barack that's a two-termer. You get Trump that's a two-termer. Clinton was a two-termer. Bush was a two-termer. You know, it goes through cycles. And the Democrats are going to have a cycle here soon. But unilaterally, both parties, even though your guy may not be in power, when Barack Obama was in power, black guy, Democrat, I still loved my country. When Joe Biden was in power, I thought he was horrible. Jimmy Carter thought he was horrible, but I loved our country. I loved our country, and I knew I'd have some relief soon. This buffoon would be ousted out, that people would find a better person. But regardless of who our president is and his political affiliation, we genuinely love our country. We're proud of our country. Not anymore. The new Democratic way is to hate your country, to be a socialist, and potentially Muslim. And New York is almost entirely that, starting with the mayor and now three. Congress seats flipped last night, and they didn't flip Republican to Democrat. They flipped regular Democrat, Bill Clinton, regular Democrat, to now this new Islamic Muhammad socialist hatred of America. So they went regular Democrat to now the new Democrat, and the new Democrat, even Stephen A. Smith says, we've got to hit a timeout. If this is how the Democratic Party is headed, we're going to lose our country. And hopefully it's only just these little sleeper cells. Minneapolis will be the next to flip.
5: Detroit or Michigan?
1: Michigan? Detroit. There's a high Islamic Muslim rate in Detroit. I think they're the highest. So if New York's already flipped to Islam, socialist, Islamic, leftist, progressive, then Detroit's next, followed by Minneapolis. We'll do that next.
6: Quite simply, you're listening to Pure Filth, and he's damn proud of it. 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
7: 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Have a good answer. 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
3: Rossaday in Gettysburg, $20.
2: I think Tuttle's going to hit the 1,000 like deal. I'm sorry, the 1,000 thumbs up.
4: I asked Mach if I could, do the hob mic, but I've been chatting with people, so I'll start letting them know to hit the like.
2: Yeah, so it's like during the hob mic, you get on there and actually chat via the comment, yippee-o.
4: Yes.
2: Are you on YouTube or Rumble?
4: YouTube.
2: Fantastic. If you'd like to speak privately to Tuttle during the hot mic, he is available for you to shout out. Please be kind. Because I think he has moderator status. He can block you.
4: Well, I'm not. I mean, if you tell me to block somebody,
2: no,
4: I will.
2: No, I'm not. I want to be less aggressive on blocking people. Because now chat is full of people that actually are subscribing to be chat. But that also can be a hater as well. Our moderators know. A smart-ass snide comment from vitriol and hate. And so appreciate the thumbs up. Follow us if you'd like. Getting inching closer to 145,000 subs. I think Facebook, we're approaching, I think, 300,000.
3: Yeah, that's good. It's growing quick.
2: We're growing. Appreciate everybody. This is... Mondami-backed candidates win New York primary races, and like Lummi said, it's time to sell the rental Airbnb Verbo house because there's going to be thousands of families that move out of New York. You know, you can be in New York and still not have to be governed by Mondami, but now that your congressman is a progressive left socialist Islamic Democrat that is not does not align with your standard Democratic beliefs, I'm out of there.
4: And I'm moving to
2: Florida. What's that, Tuds?
4: I'm voting for Fishback. Have you looked into James Fishback at all? Like,
2: For governor?
4: Yeah, for governor of the state of Florida.
2: No, like, I haven't.
4: Ooh, man, he's a big heat getter. But like, he's one to tax people that he was like, Florida's full. Like, we don't need any more people right now. And he's one to put a tax.
2: Like an impact fee?
4: Mm-hmm.
2: When I first moved to Florida in 1990 and I worked at, I moved from Philadelphia to Orlando and worked at XL 106.7 for a year.
4: Good station.
2: But I had Illinois plates on my car because I was only in Philadelphia for like 3 months. So I bought my brand new Dodge Conquest in Illinois. And so I still had Illinois plates in Pennsylvania. Wasn't a big deal. So I moved to Florida. Now back then, me and Johnny Magic used to hang out all the time, and Johnny Magic had just came from like Charlotte or North Carolina or somewhere, and I had just came from Philly, and we weren't really making that kind of, you know, $500 was a lot of money, but back then they had a $500, if you were to switch your license plates over to a Florida registration, there was a $500 impact fee, and you know, I don't know that they do that anymore, but we need to start doing that. And having an impact fee once to take care of the people that are from Florida or have lived here for a long period of time. And secondly, these influx of there's going to be tens of thousands of people that flee New York because of what's happening politically.
5: And tonight.
2: Here's Mom Donnie. Now, you know what? I thought that this guy was, you know, able to bamboozle a large contingency of Muslims in New York City. And they stole the election because the average, not somewhat lazy, doesn't really care person doesn't go to the polls. But when you get this special subsect of a, then all, you know that every Muslim and every person that thinks like he does went to the polls. They all organized and had enough to win. Whereas the regular Democrat, I guess Chris Cuomo was in it or whoever. I don't know. I don't know how this guy won, but he won. And, you know,
3: Macho said, he's hearing that it was a lot of young people.
2: Yeah. The young people and then the hardcore Islamic people got together, organized, and got this guy in. Well, you can live in New York and still not have to live in the city and be and deal with this nut jobs stuff. By the way, none of what he promised he was able to get through. He wanted to do free bus rides. Didn't happen. The governor shot it down. He wanted to do free daycare, got shot down. He wanted to do free grocery stores. The first one's not going to open up till 2029, and it's only going to be one.
4: What?
2: Yeah.
4: Free?
2: Free grocery. Yes.
3: David Blair, $37. Kansas City had a free grocery store. It shut down, I think, after a couple months.
2: Yeah. So here is, so Mandani endorses these three Islamic, progressive, leftist, socialist candidates. And all three now are going to be in the United States Congress.
5: New York City Mayor Zohran Mamdani's political influence proved strong in New York's primary election results tonight. All three progressive candidates that Mamdani endorsed will win their House primaries, including defeating two Democratic incumbents. Educator and immigrant rights activist Dari Lisa Avila.
2: Educator and immigrant rights activist. No political... No history of being in politics. She's a teacher that backs immigration. She won.
5: Yes, Chevalier defeated incumbent Rep. Adriana Espaillat in New York's 13th congressional district.
6: Over the past 8 months, all of you in this room know how much the Democratic machine has tried to pound us out.
2: And again, you got fragmentation within the Democratic Party. She just said, we all know how much the Democratic machine tried to count us out. So now the Democrats are fragmenting their base, and I don't think it's good. It's certainly not healthy for the party. Because you got regular Democrats, and then you got these weirdos. These are the weirdos. These are the people that want to, you know, give gay rights parades and shut down and make baseball teams have to wear gay pride uniforms and allow, you know, cross-dressing to be taught in the schools and for, you know, transgender people to be able to do sex changes behind their mom and dad's back at early ages. And like, it's just it's a weird subsect of the Democratic Party. It's the furthest thing from what real Democrats, true Democrats, Barack Obama, Bill Clinton, those Democrats, what they stand for. It's a bunch of weirdos that don't even believe in the religion that built our country.
6: Every turn,
2: I mean, fundamentally, isn't one of our big things that we stand behind is in God we trust.
3: Yeah.
2: They don't believe in God. What are we supposed to change? We're supposed to change our currency to in Muhammad we trust?
4: Well, I don't think we should have any religion.
2: I agree, but that's not what our forefathers thought.
5: Former New York City Comptroller Brad Lander defeated incumbent Representative Dan Goldman in New York's 10th congressional district.
7: What a glorious time to be a New Yorker!
2: Jesus Christ.
5: What? New York State Assembly member Claire Valdez defeated Brooklyn Borough President Antonio Reynoso in New York 7. Mamdani, the 34-year-old Democratic Socialist mayor, has been vocal about what he sees as the future of the Democratic Party, citing the slate of progressive candidates he endorsed. Both Valdez and Chevalier are members of the Democratic Socialists of America, known as...
2: What? The Democrat Socialists of America. Did you ever think that in our country, regardless if you're Republican or Democrat, that we would put a socialist into office, which is completely what our country is not built upon? We're not a socialist country. We're a capitalistic country. like socialists have always been indoctrined to us, regardless of your political affiliation, as not good. That's what Russia is.
4: Yep.
2: That's what the communist states are. It's ran on socialistic values.
4: North Korea.
2: Fundamentally, they're socialists before they're anything. And now we have candidates that identify as socialists that are going to represent the American public.
5: DSA. Mayor Mondani made a late move with his endorsement in the race for New York 13, where he chose to back Chevalier over Espaillat. Chevalier has also been a controversial figure in the race for her attendance at a pro-Palestinian rally the day after the October 7th, 2023 attacks in Israel. CNN's K-File reported as well.
2: Man, as Jewish as New York is, you would think that the New York Jewish contingency would not have allowed this to happen. She was at a pro-Palestinian gathering the day after the October 7th gimmick.
5: The deleted social media post disparaging Democratic leaders were also posted.
2: So here is now, when you got the bitches on The View that are a little bit worried about a Democratic candidate that won, hey, you got problems. You cannot get, you know, five women together that are more Democratic than these five yentas. And when they say we need to hit the brakes, you can think that Bubba the Love Sponge has some type of personal anti-democratic agenda, which I do not. Hell, I wish we could get Bill Clinton back. I didn't realize how good Bill Clinton was until he was gone. We didn't have a war. We had a balanced budget, a surplus. So he got a little oral in the off. And who wouldn't?
4: That's
2: when you're married to that pig. I mean, really, his only crime was getting oral in the. Who cares? Oral is oral. It didn't even count.
4: I think they had an agreement.
2: Whatever. Yeah, I think they did too. But when you got these bitches that are saying we need to burn a timeout as Democrats, I can't wait to talk to John Morgan next week because, you know, he feels so strongly about how bad the Democratic Party is, not only in itself, but, you know, fragmented into. I can't wait to Tuttle to see what he says about Mondami.
4: He's too rich to like it.
2: And so, yeah, exactly. You know, John Morgan's now starting a new party called Common Ground. I'm going to push it. The minute I can register as such, I will.
8: Listen, Mondani does emerge as a kingmaker, but at what expense? He just absolutely neutered Hakeem Jeffries and Chuck Schumer, who have the job of trying to win back the House and Senate for Democrats by endorsing candidates against sitting House members.
9: But how did he neuter them exactly?
8: Because I'm going to get into it. Just let me get into this. Talked about these goods and services. You want the police to come. You want the fire department to come. Well, one of your new candidates, Avila Chevalier, who won last night, wants to abolish the police and all prisons. She was asked four times, how would you deal with somebody who committed murder then? What is your plan? And she dodged and didn't answer. She tweeted that...
2: Now, when you got these bitches that are worried about a Democratic candidate, that Democrat candidate is a piece of shiz.
3: Yeah.
2: Because these girls toe the Democratic line lockstep.
8: Obama is evil. Biden is a rapist and a war criminal. And bleep Kamala Harris. These were not people running on an affordability agenda. These were...
2: This girl's kind of hot.
4: Yeah.
2: I will tell you that. She is really attractive.
4: That hair.
2: Mm.
8: Left-wing extremists that were...
2: There you go. Left-wing extremists. That's what the Democratic Party is turning into right before your own eyes. It starts with the largest city and state population-wise, and it triculates from there. Just like Lummy says, Detroit will be next, then Minneapolis.
3: You don't count out Tampa soon.
8: Elected last night at the expense of moderate Democrats. So a seat that you guys do need to win if you want to take back the House.
9: I don't like the way she sounds at all.
8: Well, that's what I'm saying.
9: Well, she's not the party. But she's one person.
8: But that is the point. These candidates that were endorsed by DSA, the Democratic Socialists, were extreme.
2: So even these hardcore Democrat New York bitches, they're bamboozled. They're like, what? What's happening? Oh, that's only one vote. Well, it started with Mondami. Now it's triculated into three Congress people representing New York that'll be in the United States Congress. That's where the disease starts spreading. AIDS only started with one guy blasting a monkey.
4: If I was the producer of The View, I'm putting a flamboyant gay man on that panel.
2: Yes, me too. Yeah, way over the top. Like a RuPaul kind of deal.
4: Yeah.
2: Yeah.
4: Oh, yeah.
2: Yeah. I put RuPaul. You know what? The View's only RuPaul away from being complete. This is New York is no longer an American state. The Democratic Party is no longer an American political party. Mamdani endorsed this chick here. Won the they won the A lot of people are like, well, don't jump your gun, Bubba. They only won the primary. Well, here's the deal. There's no Republican that's ever going to win ever in New York. So when you win the Democratic primary, you won. You won. Unless these people are just so whacked that, you know, maybe this does give hope to a conservative Republican to get in because the Democrats, you know, this candidate is just so whacked that you got regular Democrats like John Morgan and other, you know, Democrats that would be like, I'm not voting for socialism. I'm voting for an American, at least somebody that doesn't wear a hijab and praise Allah. This woman also blamed that this woman here, who is now the Democratic candidate for a congressional seat in Congress out of New York. She blames 9/11 on America. She probably the worst thing to happen to our country, let alone a New York.
3: David Blair, $37.
2: Like it's thank you very much, David Blair. Single-handedly, I think we would agree that it's the worst thing to happen to our country.
4: Yes.
2: Now, if you were to even if you fragment that even more so, it absolutely is the worst thing ever to happen to New Yorkers. I mean, New Yorkers lost 3,000-4,000 people.
4: Think about all the people that died later.
2: And 9/11. Think about all the firefighters and first responders. Hell, the majority of the deaths were those poor heroes. And when you are going to say that the most despicable, deadliest attack on U.S. soil outside of Pearl Harbor, which I think the casualties in 9/11 were more so than Pearl Harbor.
4: Yeah,
2: the worst attack and killing of Americans. And you are going to represent that area. Now, if you're in Iowa or Portland, Oregon, but you're now the congressional member that represents the very city that lost nearly 3,000 or 4,000 people. 3,000 or 4,000 New Yorkers died in this tragedy. And you, representing these people in Congress, are going to say that we as America deserved it and had it coming to us. There is no way this person should be like, it blows my mind.
10: And listen, she's like,
2: what is she? 25, 26 and like, and I just want to let you know.
10: The system of capitalism and racism and white supremacy, et cetera, and Islamophobia have all been used, colonize lands, right, to take resources from other people. And so this is like a long trajectory. And we're just seeing the manifestations of that continuation, right, with 9/11.
2: Because of all that, 9/11 happened. Listen, now she slips it in. She brings all that up, and then she says,
10: right, with 9/11. So a lot of times when people are asking us to respond about, you know, attack, right, when if you look back, like, historically, right,
2: a
10: lot of us come from lands that were colonized, lands where wars are being waged, right? And a lot of times because of U.S. policy or the policies in Europe. And so I find that we can connect over that, but then also that the idea that we have to apologize for, like, a terror attack that, like, a couple of people did, and then there is no apology.
2: All right, hold on. You're right. You as a Muslim don't have to apologize for what other Muslims did to our country. That wasn't on you. That was on a select group of people that praise this and worship the same God you do. But by the same token, you can't. And this is mostly a Democratic and African-American thing. You can't put slavery. If we can't put the attacks of 9/11 on you, then you can't put slavery on white people. Because you don't have anything to do. You personally didn't have anything to do with those attacks. People that think the same way you do and worship the same God you do, they did it. But that's not on your tab. Just like my family never owned slaves, I don't want to hear slave reparations or anything to do with slavery. So we can't blame 9/11 on you, and you can't blame slavery on us.
10: These are reparations for genocide and for slavery.
2: But you can. You want to distance yourself from the Islamic people that attacked our country, a.k.a. 9/11, but you want slavery reparations amongst African Americans.
10: For, like, a terror attack that, like, a couple of people did, and then there is no apologies or reparations for genocide and for slavery, et cetera, is something that I kind of find, like, reprehensible.
2: Now, my man, I love Stephen A. Smith most of the time because he carries so many different big sticks. One, he's a Democrat, and two, he's an African-American. So when you start saying that Carmelo Anthony is innocent and you start saying that, you know, Democratic Party is this or that, Stephen A. will bring you back to center. A lot of people don't like him. But this is for the very reason that I do like him. I may not agree with, he is annoying. But he also makes a lot of sense sometimes. And you got to put up with the annoying aspect of him sometimes to get to be able to get to some of these hidden gems that he speaks of. Because he doesn't care. He doesn't care if you think he's annoying. He doesn't care if you like him. He doesn't care if you should say he should stick to sports. Occasionally he'll pull something out of his ass that's brilliant.
11: Ladies and gentlemen, let me be very, very clear. If the Democratic Party becomes the likes of Zoran Mamdani, who, by the way, I like, not trying to throw any shade on him or anything like that, but if the Democratic Party becomes him, you have no chance. You have no chance on a national basis in terms of the presidency. In Senate seats in the House, you have no chance. You have no chance. I want to be very, very clear about that. You might have a democratic socialist sprinkled here and there, but that ain't what America is. America's about capitalism. America's about dollars and cents. America's about an economy, a flourishing economy. Okay? And you know what it's not about? Free stuff. Somebody got to say it, so I'm going to say it. Ladies and gentlemen.
2: I mean, is he not right?
3: Yeah.
2: Dead on. If this is where the Democrats think their party needs to go, good luck. You're done. And maybe go right. Maybe that just adds fuel to the fire of the John Morgan-based common ground. How many Democrats are going to abandon the fact that they're turning into a socialistic party? I mean, they're actually electing people that identify as Democratic socialists. That's how they describe. They're not trying to hide behind it. They're not trying to say, "Oh no, we're not socialists. We believe in capitalism." No. They're saying we are democratic socialists. Stephen A. Smith can't say
12: run for president.
2: No, yeah, he can. No, he can't. Oh, no, he can't.
12: I didn't know if he was born.
2: No, he was born in I forget, somewhere over in Africa.
3: Oh,
2: but Stephen A. Smith's right. You may be able to pick off some sleeper cells, maybe Detroit, Minneapolis, Portland, Maine, Portland, Oregon, Portland, Washington, wherever the hell it is, L.A. You might be able to pick off a few of these, but you are going to be construed by the average Democrat as weird. We do not function well under socialistic type values. We are a capitalistic society. It's one of the reasons why we gained our independence. And we're not about to give that up now. And there's not enough support nationally to keep this weird thing going. The people in Iowa, Indiana, Kentucky, Georgia, Louisiana, Florida, Mississippi, Texas, you're not going to get anybody of any of the largest states, red, and even moderately blue states. Arizona's a flip-flop state. Nevada's a flip-flop state. You're not going to get anybody to support Islamic socialism. That almost sounds just absolutely the most un-American thing you can say. Islamic socialism. I don't care who you vote for. That's not what we are going to ever put up in office. So all you're doing is ruining your party. And so John Morgan will come in with this common ground. I don't know if it's going to be a thing or not, but it's got it. I mean, automatically it's going to be a self builder in the fact that the Democrats are just absolutely fragmenting their party.
3: I can see about 100 billboards popping up.
2: Yeah,
3: he loves the billboards.
2: Oh, he does love the billboards. When we return, this guy here has been one of these guys that said that. That the Austin Metcalf guy fell on to the knife. That Carmelo Anthony did not stab him. That he tripped and fell right onto the knife. And that Carmelo Anthony just had his knife right here like this in a fixed position. And that Carmelo and that Austin Metcalf just fell on it.
3: Who, Dr. Umar?
4: This guy is...
2: Oh, he's a nut job. He's a straight, and you know what he is? He's a race baiter, too. Is that what you're going to say, Tuttle? Like, this guy just race baits.
4: Him and Shane Gillis are in, like, a feud right now, the guy, the comedian.
2: Yeah.
4: Because he called him, like, a Neanderthal over some jokes and stuff, and he was like, you know, Dr. Umar has a school, too. I don't know if you know that. Like, where he indoctrines, you know, young Americans to think exactly
2: so
4: how
2: like
4: he
2: a,
4: thinks.
2: Like almost like a Jerry Jones, you know, kind of like Waco, Texas kind of cult-like deal?
4: Well, I mean, it's a school where, you know, they teach math and all that stuff, but, you know, it's heavily towards one, you know, particular thing.
2: So listen, Tuttle, I did want to thank you for you and Kristen's podcasts. You guys have been killing it.
4: Oh, thank you.
2: And Lummy and I just talked about today us doing more content. Lummy and I are going to start doing some food reviews. Lummy's going to start doing his Friday recap,
3: yep,
2: his Thursday sports show. I got my buddy Pete that I'm starting a new podcast with. I got one in the can. I did 3 Break It Down Bubba's yesterday. I got Lana Turner, you know, Ralphie Mae's wife. She's gonna be in on this coming Monday, Lummy, in studio.
3: Yeah. Oh, nice.
2: The premiere of her new documentary is going to be shown down in Sarasota. I think I forget what day it is, but she's going to be in the studio next week. I got another dude, you know, Oliver Stone's son, Sean Stone, just did Tucker's show, and I got him as a guest, and then I got 3 other podcasts so I give these guests 2 options. Do you want to be on the morning syndicated show, of which I can block out 30 minutes, or if you want to go long form, I can take you over to the podcast.
3: I should ask you this morning, I forgot, because I had 2 guys that were wanting to come on, so you're back to ready to roll the...
2: Yep.
3: Okay.
2: Yep. And start booking me.
3: Gotcha.
2: And, you know, Mondays and Tuesdays are probably the only day that I can't, because those are days I'm going to probably be doing with Pete.
3: Yeah, I was going to shoot for like a Wednesday.
2: Yeah. Wednesday, Thursdays, I'm wide open. Those are going to be my taping days.
3: All right.
2: But we're going to start churning out a lot more stuff. And I wanted to thank Tuttle and Kristen. Their podcast is doing well for us. Thank you, Tuttle. It's great.
4: Oh, you're welcome.
2: I actually have listened to a little bit of it. I got to tell you, Tuttle, she's kind of got the it factor.
4: Yeah, no, I mean, she jumped, like, she's not, like...
2: You can tell that she's been on a mic before. You can tell that she knows how to tell a story. And you guys gel well together.
4: We did a NASCAR show for, like, 2 years.
2: Unfortunately, you're not getting any of that ass. And unfortunately, you're still married to her. I don't like that. I mean, I'm pulling for you. And let me, the over-the-line guys, too.
3: Yeah.
2: Thank you guys for giving us... There's a lot of Bubba Army that listens to every piece of content or watches every piece of content we put out. And if you're a member, either on Bubba Army HQ or on our YouTube channel, you can pretty much have access to it all. Now, today...
3: Also, the Lana Turner is July 17th.
2: Yeah, in Sarasota.
3: Yes.
2: And she's going to be on the show Monday the 13th at 9 a.m. here in the studios.
3: Perfect.
2: So the other thing I was going to say, you completely did me dirty there. I was going to say something now. Damn it.
3: Sorry.
2: Asshole.
4: It's about doing new content. Everybody's doing new content.
2: Oh, no, let me. Aren't we supposed to start beta testing the app today?
3: Yes, we are.
2: Yeah.
3: Just waiting to get it in our email.
2: Right. We're supposed to have the app today, probably no later tomorrow, for us to start fiddle messing around with it over the weekend, trying to find bugs, trying to find issues so that they can fix them, and we go to market in 2 weeks. But we're supposed to
4: get a test version?
2: Yeah, absolutely. We'll give you the beta and just peruse around it. And if you find a hiccup or a bug, let us know. Get it, Tuttle, trying to trip it up.
4: Find something.
2: And you're good at that, man. I mean, if there's somebody that can find something wrong with something and irritate, it's you. You're the irritator. Anyway, I'm excited about that. I wanted to thank Kristen and Tuttle and the Over the Line guys. And Lummi and I are going to start stepping it up with food reviews. Lummi's also going to start doing the Thursday sports show and the Friday. Who's going to do your weekend review with you?
3: I may try to get just a different person every week, even Gary, but he's been busy. But even having him on from time to time.
4: Is it just an hour?
3: Yeah.
2: Tuttle.
4: Okay. I mean, if you ever need me to jump in, like I can.
2: Tuttle's the utility guy, man.
3: Perfect.
2: He can play short, but he also can play right. And but he can't pitch.
4: I'll put on. Well, I mean, I'd be good that, but I mean, I'm pretty efficient with the first base mitt.
2: Are you?
4: Yeah.
2: Let me the Rays actually won last night.
3: I know they beat the Royals. So
2: the half-ass Royals.
3: Yeah,
2: I think they're. By the way, I got another nice little $100 Colton and Tuttle.
3: Nice.
2: Got my Tiz T-shirt. Michael Rose. Is it Rozier? Rocher?
3: Yeah, that sounds
2: Michael
3: right.
2: Rocher. Rozier. Thank you, my friend. Appreciate it.
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5: Much love to Tuttle for stepping up and helping us with the empty chair. And Colton was here, but he's got a big boy job. He's going to be here for an hour and 15. Thank you to you, Colton. Appreciate you, my friend.
6: Venmo's not lonely. Grouper Lips 25, thanks. Uncle Rucky 10, and Arnold Weinhold $50.
5: All of you, man. Thank you for the Venmo, Willie.
7: I heard the commercial for Get a Box, and I have one. I've had it for like 3 or 4 months, and you want to know what's great? Is that they updated their software where they got a whole World Cup section.
5: Yeah, yeah. The second box, as soon as you turn on the screen, the second box is nothing but World Cup. Like, you, anything.
7: And make it easy.
5: You don't have to navigate around nothing. It's got its own subsection, World Cup Willie. And boom. I mean, so like, without getting too far down the path, is it not everything that we say it is and then some?
7: Oh, yeah.
5: Like, I mean, I spent 2 hours last Saturday just going through as much as I could, and I still had a lot of meat left on the bone, just favoring thing, you know, putting in my favorites category of things I'd like to get to. I spent 2 hours doing that. I mean, they got everything. Oh, my God. If it's on TV, they got it in some way, shape, or form. And you're right, Tuttle. They've even streamlined it because a ton of people are into the World Cup. And you'll and here's the deal. What were you buying cable? Did you have cable prior to this?
7: Yeah, I knocked $140.
5: Yeah, so you were doing $140 for cable. You bought a Get a Box, and you'll never. I mean, your Get a Box, 2 months of cable bills, and you've paid for your Get a Box.
7: Yeah, all so I need the internet. 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
5: 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Not man, cable is the biggest ripoff ever. 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
6: That's right.
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6: The Steel Slinger, he just got his sixth.
5: Oh, so Johnny K's got, he's running six deep?
6: Sure is.
5: That's my boy. I'll see him in August. Here is this known race. Well, I don't know. I can't say known.
6: Oh, he's known.
5: Well,
7: yeah, Dr. Umar.
5: I don't want to say that I know a lot of his work, but I do have. I've been exposed to enough of it to know that this guy is apt. This, in my opinion, this guy hates white people. He hates white people, and there's two sides to this story, and I'm going to go revert back to Stephen A. Just because he's an African American that can say things I can't. And when one side of the African-American aisle is this guy, the other side of it, potentially on the more fair, I call it like I see it, regardless of race, color, creed, religion, is Stephen A. Smith, with a much larger platform than this bozo. Huh. In fact, I've not heard anybody else come up with this nonsense, probably because it's just absolutely fairy tale. Like, nope, you'd have to be an idiot to think that this is the way it went down. Now, I understand the African Americans or even white, but I can just understand people having a problem with the verdict. I really can't, to be honest with you, if I was to be intellectually honest of how I truly feel. But if I was to sit here and try to be Johnny, play it down the middle, okay, I could see where some people could say, okay, the three African American people they struck, there were no black people on the jury, the things that everybody that have a problem with this verdict come up with. I don't think any of that's credible, but at least it is something that's not a fairy tale. The truth of the matter is they struck three African-American potential jurors that were educators, and they didn't want any people that were educators on the jury, which I understand. There happened to be three of them they struck that were black. That's factual. That happened. You could argue that. It didn't, in my opinion, it didn't make a difference, because I think at the fundamental core of this is a human being killed another human being. And everybody that doesn't agree with the outcome then makes it a racial deal. If this was a black kid that killed a black kid, or a white kid that killed a white kid, or even a white kid that killed a God forbid it would be a white kid that killed a black kid, then it would absolutely be like, oh my God, the guy only got 35 years. You should have gotten life, piece of shiz. It's a race crime, hate. But it doesn't get scored that way when it's the way it happened. Instead, they come up with just absolutely moron, idiotic, borderline retarded thinking with this guy.
8: Austin fell onto Carmelo's knife trying to attack him because the knife is 3.5 inches. The cut was only 2. Loon, if
5: don't act like you don't act like you're onto something here, buddy. The knife was 3.5. And the cut was only 2. So what does that tell you? It tells you that Carmelo was lunging to him while he had his knife in his hand. And he only lunged himself in there 2 inches. He still had another 1.5 inches to go. And if Carmelo was the stabber, he would have gone that full 3.5. But since the guy fell under the knife, he only got 2. Yeah.
8: Knife is 3.5 inches. The cut was only 2. Loon.
5: Oh, zoinks.
8: If I'm stabbing you, why am I going halfway with a knife blade that's only 3.5 inches? You fell onto my knife.
9: I heard no evidence of Carmelo Anthony or Austin Metcalf falling into a knife. I heard no evidence of that whatsoever. And there were 21 people, who was considered for the jury. You know, you had your grand jury testimony and all of this other stuff going on. And it was 21 people that were talked to. There were witnesses that were in attendance. Nobody talked about Austin Metcalf falling into a knife. I don't know where that comes from.
5: Nobody. Mm. Nobody. None of the witnesses. None of them. And 6 of which were African American. Of the witnesses, 6 were black. Nobody. Nobody. Two things. Everybody said that Carmelo Anthony murdered him. Everybody, all 21 people that testified, said Carmelo Anthony is the person that stabbed him in the heart. And 6 of which were African Americans, and none of the 21 said anything to do with Austin Metcalf falling onto the knife.
9: I don't know where that comes from. And obviously because of how severe the penalty was.
5: I don't think it was that severe. I mean, he got 35 and he's eligible for parole at 17. I don't know the parole board. I don't know how they have I don't know the history of the parole board. We don't even probably know who's going to be on the parole board 16 years.

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1: At 17, is really that stiff of a penalty.
2: He'll be eligible for parole after serving 17 and a half years.
1: I was right, was it not?
3: Oh, damn.
2: Oh, I didn't send anything.
1: Another one for Clem.
2: I didn't send anything to you. I don't know what that noise was.
4: We're going to take into account history from an historical perspective, from a racist perspective, and we're not going to be uncomfortable with the discrepancy that exists between somebody like Kason Allison compared to a Carmelo Anthony. I got that part. But that doesn't give us a license to then turn around and to just come up with stuff that might have been, as opposed to listening to the evidence that was actually disseminated and making a reaching a conclusion based off of that. Carmelo Anthony was quoted as saying to Austin Metcalf, "Put your hands on me and find out what's going to happen."
1: I think Stephen A. Smith makes a really good argument.
3: Do you think he gets hate from the black community?
1: Oh yeah, absolutely, like, absolutely. There's a portion of the African American community that absolutely, it doesn't matter what we're arguing about or what a person's being tried about or what a person has done or 21 people said they did, they'll come up with things like that guy did, and I think they'll always give the fellow black guy a pass regardless of how guilty he really is. So yeah, there's a percentage of that. Now, there's also the majority of African Americans who don't see color, who says, "I'm going to score it as if these were two human beings and not white on black, and what happened disgusts me." And when African Americans start playing the race card, that's not how I align. None.
5: You think? To be able to say something definitively in Carmelo Anthony's defense. There was a shred of innocence to the incident itself. I would say so. I don't want to see a little black young man going to jail. But I don't give a damn what your race. I don't give a damn about what your race, your ethnicity is. Just because you're white and young doesn't mean you deserve to be murdered. And just because you're black and young with challenges that black folks face every single day doesn't give you a license to murder someone. That's what happened.
3: Now, I know there's some people out there. Shannon Burke pause.
1: Tuttle, you completely messed it up.
3: Sorry.
1: I'm sorry, bud. Speaking
3: of rusty.
1: I'm rusty. I can't double dutch in like I used to, bud.
3: Yeah.
1: I'm a little bit rusty. You need some WD-40, like the tin man?
3: Just spray it all over me. Yeah. I'm frozen.
1: Let you lather yourself up on it.
3: I'm locked up.
1: Mm-hmm. Speaking of probably the most racial... racist politician in our country today, and that would be the mayor of Chicago. This guy absolutely and listen, the reason why I play the Stephen A. Smiths, the reason why I play this guy here, Devery Darkins, the Devery Darkins show. If I'm mispronouncing it, I'm sorry about that, Devery. But I love when. People expect me as a white dude to have an opinion on this. And I try not to be the white dude. I just try to be like Stephen A. Smith and right down the middle. I just call it like it is. And, you know, if you're innocent and black, that's great. If you're white and innocent, that's great. If you're white and guilty, that I'm going to call that. I'm going to score it the most fairest that I can. But this guy right here is an absolute racist. He blames all of his problems that he's having in the city of Chicago on Donald Trump or Richard Nixon.
2: Yes, to forget Nixon.
1: Or slavery. Those are in the last week since we've played this Brandon Johnson, the mayor of Chicago's idiotic statements as to why this past weekend during June.

0: 18th and Father's Day with one of the most bloodiest weekends in Chicago's history. 40 shot, 13 dead. And he wants to blame it on Donald Trump and the lack of federal funding they've received. Then he wants to blame it on slavery. And then he even went as far as to say he's going to blame it on Richard Nixon. Not taking into account his policies and procedures that he set in place for the city of Chicago, including but not limited to his own individual police task force that guards him and his wife and his family, are 150 officers at $30 million. Now, Lori Lightfoot had a security detail of 90. He has 60 more. Do you know how many 60 cops are? Let alone 100, and that's 60 more than Lori Lightfoot. I think 90 is a little excessive. If I was the mayor, I need about three dudes and three different shifts. So that's 9, and then have, you know, backups on that. So I need a security detail of 18 people.
1: But don't forget, his wife needs some. They have three kids.
0: No, that's why I need one. Yeah. My wife needs one, and my kids need one. That's it. And plus, I'm going to be strapped. So you got 3 times 3 times 3. What's that? 3 times 3 is 9 times 3 is 27, right? Give me 30. Give me 30 cops, 2 floaters. We're good. This guy's got 150 that cost the city $30 million a year. And I love when a black guy like this calls another guy out. Because you're not, this isn't black on black. This is right on black, meaning a real man who's thinking clearly about what's wrong and right. And when he sees a fellow African-American making excuses and is an absolute race baiter, he calls him out. And this is, I love this stuff. This is far more effective than anything I could say because people expect me to say one way or the other.
2: Here we go. It's President Trump's fault. It's President Trump's fault why black people kill black people in the city of Chicago. It's President Trump's fault that people kill people overall. I mean, we don't even have to put a skin color on it. But just in the city of Chicago alone, he claims...
0: Maybe we can get this guy as a guest.
2: This type of behavior...
0: Don't forget, Chicago's our number 3 city.
1: Yes, it is.
0: I mean, we got a large contingency out of Chicago. People in Chicago love Tuttle.
2: Is number
0: even
2: one.
0: Though he's a little rusty.
2: One priority. No, it's not. Illegal immigration, sanctuary city policies, and fighting against the president on every single turn is his top priority. If we were just to look at his social media account and all of his interviews and public statements, I guarantee you he speaks more about President Trump than saving black lives in his own city and calling out the true criminals within his own city. He has more of a disdain for President Trump than the actual people killing black people in the city of Chicago.
0: Hallelujah, my friend. Preach it, buddy. Say it. Say it as a very eloquent and well-spoken and great African-American journalist, content provider. Say it, my friend. Say it. Speak it loud.
2: Now, if you're from Chicago, you let me know if I'm on point with this. That's just my perception, you know, outside looking in.
3: In one breath, Mayor Brandon Johnson said crime is down. But then the other breath, he says crime is up because the president cut the budget. So which one is it exactly? Yeah. Is crime under control or out of control? Is it President Trump's fault? This is the problem. If you listen carefully to their explanations, you'll find them lying left and right. This is not even a partisan issue in my opinion. I'm not even raging against Mayor Brandon Johnson because he's a Democrat. I'm actually critical of him as a leader and as a person who steps in front of the camera and wants to make everything about black people. But when it comes time to actually take care of black people, he's nowhere to be found. In fact, he'd rather take care of illegal aliens than black people. And even black people in the city of Chicago know that.
0: Hallelujah. When our one buddy William goes out and talks to the people of Chicago, they're like, man, we're black and we feel as if we're second rate citizens compared to the illegal immigrants that our mayor sit here in glad hands and makes it a sanctuary city and won't put these people in jail. We feel like second class citizens, not because of any white or any racial tension that we have amongst our fellow Chicagoans, but because of our leader. Our leader makes us feel that way.
2: which is why he has a single-digit approval rating.
0: Single digit?
1: That's horrible.
0: Wow.
2: So, you know, I think instead of judging people based on what they say, you should judge people based on their results. And I say this all the time. Who knew Mayor Brandon Johnson would be worse than Lori Lightfoot as these deadly holidays continue to happen in the city of Chicago?
0: Do we not say the very same thing yesterday? Who knew when we were saying the next mayor has to be better than this Lori, this black Beetlejuice freckled up woman, who could be worse than her? And then, my God, I think everybody would go for a little bit of Lori Lightfoot right now. Well, this guy's an absolute buffoon.
1: The other great thing is the great Bubba Army, since, you know, we are number three in Chicago, we had a caller, CPD.
0: Yeah.
1: Call in.
0: Before this guy took office, we had a guy that worked for the Chicago Police Department that was putting in his early retirement, moving to Florida based on this guy winning the mayor race. And he said, if you think Lori, and I, let me, you know what, see if you guys could find that. So we could replay it. Just, you don't have to find it today. Just see if you can find it one of these days.
1: Yeah.
0: And he called in and he said, I got to go to words because I'm running late. But he said to these, and I'm paraphrasing, I'm an active Chicago police officer. I'm putting in my early retirement and I'm moving to Florida to try to find a police officer job, which I'll find one because I've been doing this for 20 plus years. But the guy that's getting ready to take over for Lori Lightfoot is named Brandon Johnson, African-American guy. And he's absolutely the worst. He will make Lori Lightfoot look like the best ever. He is absolutely the biggest race baiter. And all he cares about is dogging white people. And his whole thing is going to be an anti-Trump deal. And we're like, oh, man, buddy, whatever. This Brandon Johnson dude's got to be better than Lori Lightfoot. I think I argued with him.
1: I think he even said that, I think because he came back and said, well, the Chicago elections are like the teachers union runs it, and Brandon Johnson's big with the teacher union.
0: Yeah, he was a social studies teacher, yeah. And he was actually the head of the teachers union.
1: So guess what he's getting in?
0: Anyway, appreciate you listening to our long-winded monologue. I'm running a little bit late. This chick here is so upset. She's at a middle school graduation, and she's so upset that she leaves the graduation and goes on parking lot patrol for ICE agents because she wants to be able to run in and tell any of the immigrants that are watching the graduation to hurry and run because there's ICE agents in the parking lot. That's what these woke-ass Democratic socialists are doing. She's missing her very own child's graduation so that she can be the parking lot monitor for ICE. And she's tore up about it.
4: She needs a good railing.
0: She does. Or a good scissoring. I wouldn't have a problem if she was lesbian. Right? She just needs some type of sexualness.
1: She needs love.
5: I began to hallucinate and thought a houseplant was talking to me.
6: Prescription medication. Oh, man.
7: Prescription medication.
6: Red taxi.
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0: I got to get into Tuttle's. Before we leave today, I got it written down. Tuttle secrets. Tuttle's going to secrets with a chick, and then he's been Facebook dating. I don't want to get into that stuff yet. Gonna save it for the high spot as we say goodbye to everybody. So Tuttle, be prepared. I'm coming with that, my friend.
2: Oh God. Okay. I guess Colton must have talked to you.
0: Yeah, Colton
2: before.
0: Did. He gave me a couple heads up on the deal. And this is all stuff people want to hear. I mean, we can only talk about the mayor of Chicago being an asshole so much. We got to get into the fact that Tuttle's going to a swinging joint. Secrets. Think I didn't like a swinging joint?
2: Yeah. To go see a live sex show.
0: Yeah. And then you've been, I guess, perusing around Facebook dating gimmick a little bit, and you got some something to report there?
2: I got something lined up for 4th of July weekend.
0: Nice. No, it's next weekend.
3: Iggy McGillicuddy, $20.
0: Iggy, man.
3: He likes to steal supplements.
0: Oh, I bet he does. He's go crazy. To stealsupplements.com and just go crazy. My Lord, from the pre-workout to the preload to getting your penis hard to erectile dysfunction to energy drinks to canned water to beef jerky. They got it all, my friend. So Chicago maybe Brandon Johnson, the mayor of Chicago, should keep a better eye on government corruption, accountability, Chicago daycare owner arrested and stealing $6 million in government grants, much like what they're doing in L.A. and they're doing in Minneapolis where, you know, the mayor or the congressman or something like that gets an Iggy that the United States government is putting X amount of millions of dollars into a daycare infrastructure in the inner city. Then some person that has ties to these politicians go and start these shell daycare, some of which don't even have, they're just a P.O. box or they're a strip mall that has no, they don't watch kids. They're just billing the government every month and a government subsidy / handout. And this woman, to the tune of African-American woman, to the tune of $6 million in Chicago, in your Brandon Johnson's very own jurisdiction. This bitch, and she's just probably the tip of the iceberg. Because there's never just one. There's always about 100.
4: Who the hell are you? Yeah, what is this?
5: We know about the $3 million you stole from the state program.
6: Alicia McDowell. $3.3 million stolen. Hundreds of children's subsidy slots faked. 48 months.
0: Think about this. $3.3 million.
2: Where do I sign up
0: for
2: this?
0: And she does. Yeah, Tuttle's Daycare, LLC. And think about this. And with zero overhead. You know, our company makes X amount of dollars, but we got payroll. We got light bills. We got, our stream guy's bill alone is, my God. I get that every month. I'm like, what? Every month I send it to, I feel sorry for Macho Man because every time I get the stream guy's bill, I always, Macho Man, is this?
7: Yeah, it's just a little bit more than last month, but what means we're using more bandwidth. Yeah.
3: Luke Dean is in $50.
7: Part of doing business. Yeah.
0: So, but I mean, we got a lot of bills here. Can you imagine making 3.3 large, clean? You don't have anybody to pay but your stupid self?
2: You're just a name. Don't even have a building.
0: No, don't even have a building. Don't got one employee, no electric bill, no nothing.
6: Months in federal prison.
0: Oh, how many? I think 48. Hold on, let me see here.
6: 48 months in federal prison. This is the moment it all came apart.
4: You can't just walk up on me at my own business. I want to see a warrant right now.
5: If you don't comply with my orders, I will tase you, ma'am.
4: I dare you. I want lawyer.
0: Man, when a cop says, if you don't comply with my orders, I'm going to tase you, and then you say, I dare you?
3: That's not...
2: You got to be experienced.
0: Entitlement,
2: like
0: man. Entitlement. Entitlement. Lack of parenting. It's a broken record for me. Maybe borderline crutch.
6: Here's a fraud. Seven co-conspirators. $3.3 million stolen from a state program designed to help working mothers afford daycare. And what finally brought it all down was a $237,000 pearl white SUV parked in a reserved spot with the word director painted on the curb. Federal prosecutors would later describe it as the most expensive receipt.
4: Who the hell are
0: Here is this crazy ass Karen that's at a middle school graduation. And rather than to watch her child or whoever she's related to or whoever invited her to go watch this child graduate, which I find middle school graduations absolutely retarded and stupid.
2: Yeah.
0: Like you're basically having a big celebration for making it through eighth grade, which was when we were growing up expected. And they didn't throw you a party when you graduated middle school. They're like, man, good luck in ninth grade because you're going to be the low man on the totem pole. You have these seniors screwing with you. You better learn how to defend yourself. They didn't throw a graduation party when you graduate. Now they throw in when you graduate kindergarten, when you graduate sixth grade, when you graduate eighth grade, and then when you graduate 12th grade. You've had one, two, three, four graduations. That's stupid. You know, that's just babying our kids. So anyway, this bitch is at a middle school graduation. Ooh, yeah, let's throw a party. Little Johnny and Lisa made it out of eighth grade. Man, back in the day, you got your ass whipped if you didn't make out of eighth grade.
2: Yeah.
0: And it was expected. Hey, Dad, I passed. Well, no shiz. You should have passed, you idiot. I know you're stupid as because you never bring any books home. And how the hell do you get a C and a D in eighth grade? Well, you're pulling it off there, Bubba. My dad would be like, man, when you go to ninth grade, it's going to be a whole different deal.
3: I was going to say, is this a conversation Clem had?
0: Yeah, Doug Clem. Like, how in the hell do you get a D in eighth grade? I got like a D in like math. How do you get a D in eighth grade?
2: Was he proud of you making college, or did he even think you were going to go to college?
0: No, he knew I was. My dad knew. I completely flunked out of college because it was like, man, hold on. I don't have a bedtime. I can stay out as late as I want. I can do steroids and lift weights all day. And who cares about school? School's stupid. I can't make it through this. This is way beyond my means. No. I mean, I'm marginally, you know, I'm just marginally smart anyway. I'm just middle of the road guy. I'm going to try to find my own way. And I did. I found my own way. I probably have made more money in my life than most stupid people.
2: Yeah.
0: Because I found my own way. I fought and clawed and scratched and grifted and bamboozled. And did pretty damn good at the end of the day. And you know, I think we're set, Lummy. The infrastructure we're set, that we own our own content. I mean, we were light years ahead when Tom Bean carved us out in 1995 for me to be an independent contractor and own my own material. I mean, like, you know, like if you look at like people like Shannon Burke and you look at people like, you know, Drew Garabo and you look at some of these other people that do what we do. I don't necessarily, Shannon might own his own stuff now, but I don't know that he owns his entire work, you know, library. I own everything. And, you know, even when we went and did a deal with Howard, Howard couldn't believe that we owned our whole entire library. Howard had to pay CBS $4 million in order for him to get his library that he did on K-Rock, you know, owned by him. So, some of our digital dollars come from us owning our own library and having what? I mean, I think Macho is getting ready to print. Macho, how many pages are on the B side? We've got an A side and a B side. Did you say 113?
8: 1,399.
0: Pages. We have 1,399 pages, and each page, I don't know how many different sound bites are on each page.
3: It depends on how big we make the text.
0: Yeah, well, don't make it teeny tiny, but whatever. I got over, did you say 1,000?
3: Yes.
0: Over 1,000 pages, and that's just part of my, I got an A side and a B side. A side censored from things that we did on syndicated radio, 98 Rock, 102.5 The Bone, this stuff here and what have you. That's the A side. Then the B side is all the unedited stuff, the 5 and 6 years that we did on Sirius XM. If we have 1,300 pages of B side, we probably have 4,000, 5,000 pages of A side.
2: Do you have all the Radio IO stuff that was unedited?
0: I got all Shannon's show, all Drew Garabo's show, Scott Ledger's show, Cluster F, when you and Trace and Colton did. I got all of it. I got all, and by the way, you can find all of that stuff. That's why you need to be a member of BubbaArmyHQ.com. 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Mach, how many terabytes does Bubba Army 8? That's probably a better way to gauge potentially what we have, you know, for the most part. And not everything we got's on there, but about 90% of our library. We got 10% that we still have to upload yet. But about 90% of what we own is on Bubba Army HQ. I think that's A and B side, correct? Or is that just A side?
3: I think that's just the A side.
0: Well, Mach, how many terabytes is Bubba Army HQ?
8: I'm running a report. I'll be right back with you.
2: Say 30 or 50.
0: No,
2: I just had to guess.
0: Probably 15, 20.
3: Yeah, 20.
0: Probably 20 terabytes. Some of our more technical people might be able to understand just the straight volume of that.
2: Yeah,
0: and so, you know, our digital and us owning our own content continues to generate money monthly, and it just keeps growing and growing and growing. We don't have down. We grow each month. More people find us. More people that used to know where we were are finding us. We're starting an advertising campaign on various different things. And I'm just telling you, I'm so excited. Because, I mean, let me look, just look at what our growth, you know, that we have digitally. You know, before Gary Cantrell took over our YouTube channel, I think we were less than 50,000. And Gary, like, and we're now approaching 150,000. That's real currency. That's real money.
8: It looks like just audio, 36 terabytes.
3: Oh, wow.
2: Yes.
0: 36?
2: I knew it was a lot.
0: Now, Mach, is that just the A side? Does that? I got a feeling B's in there too.
8: This is what's on HQ. The audio that's on HQ on demand.
0: I know that, but do you know if that's A or B or kind of a hybrid?
8: It's probably
0: of both?
8: A combination of both.
0: Kind of a hybrid. Yeah,
2: that's a lot.
0: I mean, I don't know of it. I don't know of any. I don't. If you look at the great Howard Stern as being the threshold, I don't know if Howard's got 36 terabytes of his stuff.
3: Hmm.
2: Doesn't he pay out the ass on storage? Because a lot of his stuff he has like hard copies of.
0: I don't know. I know that we're trying to get out of the hard copy business. So anyway, this is the parking lot Karen that misses the graduation because she's too worried about ICE coming, so she can tell her fellow illegal immigrants that might potentially be in that gymnasium that ICE is coming. Now I don't know what that would do, because if you ran out of the door.
3: You kind of look guilty then.
0: Yeah. Oh, and ICE, if you come in and say, ICE is here, and then then Pedro and Juan run out of the door, I think ICE is going to tackle you. I think you'd have a better chance of trying to blend in with the you know, 2,000 people that are there.
3: Yeah.
2: I was an alcoholic, and I know exactly what she's doing. She's going out to the parking lot to get a nip.
0: She's getting a nip?
2: Oh, yeah. That or burn a heater.
0: Is that what you would do, is when you would go outside, you get a nip?
2: Oh, yeah.
9: I'm at a middle school graduation, Portland. I'm not even going to mention which one. And
0: I mean, like, she's genuinely tore up over this deal. Look.
9: Instead of being inside, I am outside doing a lap around the parking lot, making sure that there are no ICE vehicles around. Because if you think about the people who are inside taking risk to see the... see their children.
0: Yeah. The people that are inside taking risks to see their children graduate. You mean the illegal immigrants that aren't supposed to be here, that whose kids are sucking up the public school system dollars? You mean that? Those people?
9: Graduate 8th grade. And they're scared to be in there.
0: Oh, yeah.
7: scared. Let's be scared.
9: And the people who didn't even come. So I'm doing my best to make sure that people are safe.
7: Yeah.
3: BJE Pro sent 20 gifted memberships.
0: Man, who? Heck, what?
2: Yeah.
0: How?
2: BJE yeah, my Pros. Boss. My boss.
0: Oh, really? Man, yeah, thank Bill. You. Thank you, Tuttle's boss, Bill. Thank you. And also thank you for employing our boy, giving him a good job.
2: Okay, does it make me weird that I have this fetish of laying rails on nerdy glasses of women?
0: No. I think that's a common...
2: It's got to be glasses.
0: Do they have to be black horn-rimmed, preferably?
2: Yeah, the nerdier, contrast? The better.
0: But the black horn rim gives you a contrast between the what you're laying and it.
3: Well, also, yeah. Tuttle, now, is this included into your mentally handicapped fetish?
2: Oh, don't.
0: Hold on. You're into mentally handicapped chicks? Yeah, like a bam, bam, bam?
3: Like the quirky type?
2: No. Well, okay, yes.
0: Hold on. Functioning? Would you say functioning mentally handicapped?
2: Okay, just because, all right, shouldn't you be an equal opportunity pleaser?
0: Yeah, like, but there comes a point where, I mean, you're almost like a predator and you're
2: don't
0: like
2: they
0: preying,
2: need love?
0: You're preying on a person that may not have the mental capacity to know what you're doing.
3: Yeah, mental
0: them.
3: Capacity of like a 13-year-old.
0: Yeah, like, you so, know, they got no. the mental capacity, like they don't really now, know that you're laying the coals to them. They don't even know what that means.
2: You're making me sound like a pedophile when I'm not.
0: No, but I mean, you're the only person that I know that's a friend of mine that says that I have a mentally handicapped fetish.
2: If they're adults, 18 and above.
0: I know that, but they might be diagnosed of having a less than adult mentality. Meaning
2: what
0: they
2: if
0: may
2: she's
0: not,
2: got cake?
0: What if she's got cake?
2: Yeah, she's got a big fat booty and just like she's built like Jessica Rabbit.
3: Oh, yeah.
0: Yeah, but what does she score out to mentally?
2: 62, like a B-Fud.
3: Like a 17,
0: yeah,
3: 16.
0: Yeah, no. Does she still live with her parents? Yeah, hold on. I just stuck you. Does she still, is she?
2: Maybe she got bad credit. Maybe she's got bad credit.
0: Does she live with her parents, yes or no? First of all.
2: Yes.
0: Second. Let's dive through this before we go into words and then talk about your secret swinging, dating, whole nine yards. One, answer my questions. Mm-hmm. Do you have a fetish about potentially mentally handicapped women?
2: Not because they're mentally handicapped.
0: Yes or no?
2: Yes.
0: What is the age of this? Obviously, there's one that you're talking to right now. There's one you have in mind.
2: No. Well, yeah, there is one that lives here with their grandmother in the park.
0: She lives in the retirement community that you are somewhat the maintenance man.
2: Yes.
0: All right. Mm-hmm. And you run the trivia bingo on Wednesday nights.
2: Yeah. And she comes in and plays bingo. Plays pool.
0: How old is she?
2: 24.
0: Yeah. 24. Lives with their grandma.
2: Yep.
0: Now, has she been diagnosed as being mentally handicapped?
2: Well, you can tell by the forehead and the eyes.
3: All right, so she's got facial features.
0: So like like maybe a tinge of Downs?
2: Yes.
0: Okay. Tuttle, no.
3: A tinge.
2: Ugh. She lays out by the pool.
0: Yeah.
3: Does she know how to swim?
2: Yes, of course. I mean, it's only a 5-foot pool.
0: Have you laid any preliminary game on her?
2: I mean, I've helped her with her laundry and stuff because like she needed. I have a key so I can pull quarters out if people need change.
3: Well, she doesn't know how to put the quarters in the machine.
0: No.
7: Tato, will you help me put my quarters in? Tato,
2: she's nice.
7: Tato,
3: she probably is.
7: Tato, I think you're very, very handsome. Tato,
2: she doesn't.
0: What are you gonna, like on the spectrum? The Netflix Love on the Spectrum, is that what you're doing? You're picking up, I mean, like that's what you're doing. You basically are rolling up on Love on the Spectrum chicks.
2: No, I prefer the TV show Downs with Love.
7: Tato, I like you, Tato.
2: She doesn't
7: will you
2: speak
7: give me two
2: bad.
7: Quarters for the dryer, Tato? My grandma will be mad if I bring back my shirts that are wet, Tato.
2: Okay. I'm not, I would, if you saw her, not going to take a picture of her, you would be like, okay, I see it.
0: No, I'd have to talk to her. Pictures cannot break down her mental capacity, okay? I need to talk to her.
2: But is that wrong, though? Like, you're acting like she's got the mind of like 16 or 17.
0: Well, what do you think her what do you think her IQ is? You came out with a 62. That's mentally retarded.
2: Well, B-Fuzz could communicate.
0: I understand. But at 62, that puts her at mental retardation.
2: Yes.
0: And that's probably not cool for you to be sexually involved with that type of individual.
2: So they that can only be they can only have, be with other downs.
0: Well, no, I think you'd have to like maybe get a therapist to, in order to cover your ass to say that she knows what she's doing. If you were to engage in some type of sexual act, she understands what's going on here. You're not taking advantage of her based on her incapacity to have normal person thinking.
2: Little do you know, I've researched
7: that
2: it.
7: That feels so good, Tonto.
2: And like people in the 60s. In the 62s.
0: Well, we're not in the 60s, Tuttle. We're in the 2020s, bitch. Well, we're 80 years or however many years away from 60. We're 50 years away from that, buddy.
2: They're hypersexual, though. They are. Like, I've done the research,
0: Listen, I just think you got to cover your ass, bud. I don't want it. Next thing you know,
2: what does it say on paper?
0: I got to go to Words. Can you research this a little bit? Can a person with Down syndrome... Can a 24-year-old with Down syndrome, can they consent to mutual sex?
3: I am on that.
0: Okay.
10: Believe it or not.
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2: Sounds like you should call and tell Bubba all about it. 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
3: So, Tuttle, I think Lummy has maybe found your answer. If you've been listening to the hot mic, Lummy says, as he investigates it further, what's the rules of maybe, you know, having sex with a mentally handicapped person that's over 18?
4: Yes.
3: And Lummy, go ahead and read your findings to the great Tuttle.
4: Well, Tuttle, do you know if the grandmother is her guardian?
5: Probably. Yeah, I mean, it probably is if she's living with her.
4: Because what?
5: So, do I got to get permission?
4: Yes, it looks like if you want to become sexual in nature, you need to cover your legal.
5: How?
3: You just go up to Granny and say, "Hey, Granny, I'm interested in your granddaughter. I know that she's got some mental deficiencies, but I'm in it. I'm in it for the right reasons. I like her. I think she's cute. I can take. I don't want to take advantage of her, and I want you to know what my intentions are.
5: What if she?
3: And then you
5: just
3: can take her secrets and let other guys rail her too.
5: No, I'm not going to do that. I mean, that would be praying. But what I'm saying though is like.
3: By the way, Tuttle's interested in a mentally handicapped person that lives in the. Lives with her grandma in the retirement community that he's the maintenance man on and that he runs bingo.
4: So, Toto, have you
5: can
4: seen
5: I
4: her
5: ask
4: with any...
5: how that's fair? How is that fair?
3: How's it fair? The person may not have the ability to have the
5: but they're 18,
3: mental capacity.
5: Though.
3: It doesn't matter. If you're 18 in age, it doesn't matter that you're 18 in the brain.
4: Yeah, it looks like here that's why you need to talk to the guardian because it says they may have not had the correct or don't understand.
3: What you're getting ready to do, give them that
4: sexual,
3: big Tuttle ween.
4: Yeah. Sex education.
3: That big Tuttle ween.
4: Which is usually.
5: So you're telling me they don't have the urge. Like they're not
3: they
5: rubbing off on a couch or a pillow.
3: They may have the urge, but they may not have the mental capacity to know what they're doing. So listen, all you got to do is ask grandma and you're an absolute, I mean, you know, you're a slick tongue, you know, snake in the grass. You'll be able to get her to say, okay, no problem.
5: It just doesn't seem fair to, like, I mean,
3: it
5: they
3: may not
5: be
3: fair.
5: Treated normally.
3: It may not be fair, but it might be the only way that you can assure that Mike Chitwood's not rolling up on you and putting you in a set of metal handcuffs, my friend.
4: Because Tuttle, you got to make sure that she understands what's socially appropriate. Because there's a lot of I think it said 43 to 50% of people with Down syndrome don't have inappropriate behaviors like public masturbation, undressing in public, or touching others.
5: Yeah. Sounds like a blast.
3: Like a lot. I mean, it does. It sounds like a party, but you know it potentially could be an issue if she scores out and to have the mentality of like a 12-year-old. Just ask the grandma. You're smooth hell as hell. You got your big time status at the retirement community. I mean, you can give them free quarters for the dryer. Where else are they going to get that?
5: I mean, do I do it with her there
3: yes.
5: or do I do it separately?
3: Do it with her there. And then she'll be like, yeah, I want to be with Toto. Or she'll be like, no way, Toto, I do not want to see your wiener. She can validate whether there's an attraction or not. The female cork.
5: I just want that forehead on my stomach.
3: Oh, I know you do. Ask grandma, okay, bud?

0: see you tomorrow.
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5: 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Glad you get to hear me.
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0: Merch Cricket sold her house, so we were good there.
2: Nice.
0: And here's the thing, Lummy. I better not piss her off too much, because if she ever kicks me out, I'm done. I got to, like, cut a deal with her. All right, well, can I at least show up in the morning? You might have a new man out there or whatever.
2: That would be definitely a little awkward at her.
0: Next thing you know, he's railing her out the pool at 8:15 in the morning.
3: Oh, with the jugs that you got her.
2: You hear her screaming daddy again.
0: No, yeah. Oh, Jesus.
3: You used to hear airplanes, and now you get to hear Erica.
0: I don't think she'd ever leave me. I don't really do. I don't think she'd ever.
4: Somebody like Ty J.
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0: Friday, June 26th. It's the Bubba the Love Sponge show, originating from Tampa, Florida. Actually, just north of Tampa. And there she is. I was wondering how she's a little late today for Gloria Zach the Glowbug. Sometimes she must have slept in a little something, something, or Malcolm might have been giving her the business. 25.
1: Malcolm?
0: Malcolm.
2: Yeah, Malcolm from AC/DC and Angus. And
0: I meant Angus. I always get him messed up. I call him Malcolm because the two, you know, guitarists were Malcolm and Angus Young.
3: Oh, I didn't know that.
0: They were brothers from AC/DC, one of which has died. I don't know if
3: they were both brothers.
0: They were brothers, Malcolm and Angus Young. One was lead and one was rhythm guitar for AC/DC.
3: Right,
0: they were
3: the rhythm guitar guy.
0: The original AC/DC was Malcolm and Angus. I don't know that they did. They have a bass player. I don't know if they had a bass player.
2: I think they had a bass player. I think he's just that guy in the back.
0: And then the original singer for AC/DC was. Bon Scott. So it was Bon Scott, Malcolm and Angus Young, and then I don't know who the drummer stayed with him until he died. I think the drummer has died, and either
3: was the lead singer an Irish guy, like right out of
2: Cliff Williams is the bassist. Chris Chaney.
0: I think all they have left is Brian Johnson. Well, Brian Johnson wasn't even the original singer. It was Bon Scott. So, and Bon Scott died of, he suffocated on his puke.
3: Ew.
0: He was a drunk, and he got just absolutely lights out, blackout drunk, and then after a gig, this is when I think this was right after Dirty Deeds Done Dirt Cheap. I think that was his last album that he did, that or Highway to Hell. And he got drunk and then started throwing up, but he was like, if you on your back and you're throwing up, I guess when you throw up it kind of gurgles
3: hangs
0: back
3: in there.
0: It hangs in it and check my stats, Lummy.
2: No, it looks like you're good so far.
0: And then so they had just come off either Dirty Deeds or Highway to Hell, and like, you know, the highway just Bon Scott had such a unbelievable, raspy, really, really, really distinguishable, lead vocals. And they're like, man, AC/DC's never, you know, like one of the greatest leadmen of all time. They'd be like, you know,
3: yeah,
0: Aerosmith losing, you know, Steven Tyler, or, you know, Metallica losing James Hetfield, or just like, you know, one of the most iconic lead rock guys, you know, now has died. And AC/DC puts out a search for a new lead singer, Charles Seck, Chuck. Ooh. And Leslie. Leslie, very hot.
2: It was after the Highway to Hell, and he died in his car.
0: And so,
3: sitting up puking.
0: So they, by the way, thank you, Chuck and Leslie. PayPal, Venmo, Cash App, Full Aster Effect. Just to,
3: he breathed it in.
0: So they go to look for a new singer, and like, you know, they're thinking, well, I mean, my God, we just come off the Highway to Hell album. I don't know how many I don't know how many times platinum it was, but they were like, you know, one of the, you know, best up and coming new rock bands. And then they lose their, you know, arguably their lead singer that has just such a distinctive voice.
2: Steve serves in $10.
0: So they find this guy named Brian Johnson. And they like, okay, you're our new lead singer. And they go out and sing some stuff, but they're like, okay, we're going to come up with a new album, and we need a new album to introduce our new singer, Brian Johnson. Well, Brian Johnson sits down with Malcolm and Angus Young, and they come up with, now imagine this. This is your very first album. You're a brand new singer. Nobody knows who the hell you are. You're replacing a guy that probably has, you know, sold 5 to 10 million records between Dirty Deeds Done Dirt Cheap and Highway to Hell. You know, if you want blood, you got it. I forget how they might have had five.
2: Whole Lot of Rosie.
0: Yeah.
3: Oh, yeah.
0: But
3: yeah,
0: that wasn't an album. Whole Lot of Rosie wasn't an album.
2: Oh, I thought you meant the songs. Yeah, no, sorry.
0: I think Bon Scott's albums were If You Want Blood, You Flick of the Switch. If You Want Blood, You Got It. Dirty Deeds. Highway to Hell. I'm a pretty big AC/DC enthusiast, so and I could be off a couple, but I think Bon Scott had 5, 6, 7 albums.
2: Black and Black.
0: No, Lummy, that's no.
3: Really?
2: That's what I'm saying in his Bon Scott and Wikipedia.
0: No, Bon Scott did not write Back in Black.
2: All right, well, they're Wikipedia.
3: Well, it says it on the internet.
0: Well, it's wrong.
2: It is.
0: So
3: calling the internet a liar?
0: So, yeah, I am. So because that's where I'm going.
2: Yeah.
0: So their very first album after he dies with a new singer who had not established himself, and at this point they're doing concerts, and Brian Johnson is just singing Bon Scott records. He's singing Dirty Deeds, Highway to Hell. You know, he's singing all that.
3: So
0: they get together and they write an album. And so usually a new singer's first album with this new group, when you're replacing a legend, never works out.
3: No.
0: Their first, Brian Johnson, who co-wrote almost every song, his first album is now arguably one of the top 5 greatest rock albums of all all eternity, Back in Black.
2: So it looks like I'm reading the...
0: Am I correct now? Will you please...
2: Well, it says 5 months after Scott's death, AC/DC finished the work they had begun with Scott, and they released Back in Black as a tribute to him, where 50% of the songs were...
3: So both of you are right.
0: Were written by Brian Johnson.
2: Brian Johnson, and they had some that were obviously Bon Scott.
0: Right. Hmm. But the first album after his death, where Brian Johnson participated tremendously, was Back in Black, and I think they're at like 50 million.
3: Wow.
0: Like, I think they've sold 50, maybe 100 million copies. You might be able to look that up.
2: Yep.
3: My Coben listens to them.
0: No, he should. So anyway, there's your AC/DC story of the day. And so anyway, Lasker comes in. I don't know if he's trying to get thrown out of here. I don't know.
2: 50 million copies.
3: I figured I was already getting thrown out, so I might as well act like I want to.
2: 50 million copies, 27 times platinum.
0: I was right.
3: Yes. I could never work for somebody. You know that?
0: No.
3: Never.
0: You can't even, like, you don't even really, well, I give you a little
3: I don't
0: something.
3: Play well with others.
0: Does Coben see the money that goes into his account?
3: Yeah, we all.
0: Yeah. I mean, I just looked at last week's pay stub, and I'm like, man.
3: Coben don't spend money. I pay him. I give him tips.
0: Well, I pay him.
3: And you know what he's been doing? And I've been watching that lately even more and more. He don't give me my change back when I hand him money and he goes and pays for something.
0: Oh, he just keeps
3: him to learn money. I want him to learn going to 7-Eleven.
0: Well, it sounds like he's learning money because he doesn't spend any.
3: He don't spend
0: any. He's learned money.
3: And he keeps mine.
0: He's learned money where if I can use Dad's, I will. Or when Dad gives me a 20 and it's $16.40, I keep the 360 in my pocket.
3: How about if when it's a 50 and it was $10 worth? You know,
0: that's on you, old man.
3: I know.
0: So anyway, Lasker comes in here banging the chip, just automatically starting in with me. And I had to have not a stern talk. I had to walk him through a process that he's not familiar with. And I think we came to a gentleman's agreement nonetheless. Which
3: you're smarter than me. We know that.
0: I know. That's why you have to follow my lead, bud. Especially here. Now, sometimes I'm not leaderable. Well, you gotta be, bud.
3: I know.
0: Especially in something that you don't know a lot about. You are a great co-host, bouncing off me and what have you, but you got to let me set it up before you slam dunk it home.
3: I got it.
0: And, you know, just like if I was over at the powder coating shop and I grabbed, the gun and it hadn't been, you know.
3: Before you even blew it off.
0: Yeah. Before you wiped it down or blew it off or whatever, you know, how you prep, you know, a part to get powder coating. And here I am powder coating and I'm, you know, not putting it on even and I'm not getting where the holders are and
3: moving too quick.
0: Just, yeah. And I'd say, Lasker, shut up. No, I need to listen to you. Like when we used to work on sprint cars, I became familiar with them, but I didn't know. Mm-mm. Like when I first started with you, if you said, hey, Sponge, go take a turn and a half off the right front.
3: Yeah, you wouldn't do that.
0: I wouldn't have known, but after 2 years with you,
3: I absolutely knew
0: I needed to take 2 half-inch wrenches. Or is it 7/16? I think it's half. The stops on a torsion stop on a sprint car. I think
3: 9/16.
0: 9/16. And you have to have two of them.
3: Two of them, yeah. One's a lock nut.
0: Man, I remember one time, because Sport, he was so anal about everything. And so he, when we would go out to race, there, you know, you have to get ready, and then they park us up there in turn two. Well, sport would get out of us. I always like to be in my car, strapped up, five or so minutes, kind of collecting my thoughts. I always kind of ran. I had like I used to close my eyes and kind of run down some things, but I hated hurrying. I hated like having to hurry, jump in, buckle up. I like to have take my time. Sport, on the other hand, he would be out of his car watching the race before him, seeing what the track is doing.
3: And then making adjustments.
0: And then he always had 2 9/16 wrench in his pocket, and he'd go out to like the left rear and take a turn out or put a turn in the right front, and like literally like 60 seconds before we're pushing off.
3: But if you talk to him now, if you talk to him about that afterwards, he goes, I used to dial myself out right on the last minute. He goes, I put a turn here.
0: And he would. He'd have it. He'd perfect he goes, setup.
3: Because I'd see something, but wasn't there, freaking out, wondering. I messed him up one night because I reached inside of his cockpit and popped his belts loose. He was so mad.
0: Oh, yeah.
3: Was upset the whole race.
0: Yeah. I mean, you know. Hold on. Oh, okay, Macho Man. Let me get it to you. Nobody knows what we're talking about, so I'll just flip it out to you. 329-763. We're trying to remedy this one particular situation.
2: It's absolutely a real pain ridiculous. In the ass.
0: Hopefully it works, my friend. Hopefully it works. Lummy, what happened to? Did we get an email about somebody that had I think either his wife or girlfriend did mobile detailing?
2: Yeah, we have. Yeah, it was a barbecue pitmaster.
0: All right. So, and do they come here? Were they?
2: Yes. Yep. He said they would come here.
0: And is it the kind where they take like a shampoo scrubber to your mats and?
2: He said full detail, like just deep clean everything.
0: Because I think we need that, you know, a person to come once a week or every couple weeks here to the Clem compound and detail cars. I'd give them at least two. Like I have.
3: Why do cars get so dirty quickly?
0: Mom, they
3: each week.
0: Well, I do got a gravel driveway.
2: Yeah,
0: that's one thing.
2: That's a big one.
0: But you know,
2: and 75 is one hell of a road.
0: So can you give me that information?
2: Yeah.
0: Because, I mean, like, I like to hire her. I did find a place. I was looking at Facebook yesterday, and I did see a place that was Pasco County-based, and they, like, completely, like, they steam clean, like, your air conditioning vents and take, like, a Q-tip and get all up in there. I mean, they really, really, really do a good job.
2: Yeah, Barbecue Pitmasters in chat said, full detail, Bubba.
0: Yeah. And I think it's, like, what, one, the going rate... The one that I saw was $169. That's what they were charging for this one. Is her price is competitive to that? And like, yeah,
2: how many cars can she do in one? Like,
0: well, here's the deal: if she would come here and like Lasker would want his truck done, she'd do Gene's truck first because he's first to leave at 10.
2: Of course, yeah.
0: So then she could stay here all. You know, my cars ain't going nowhere, so she could do my cars last. You know, but I mean, we could probably get her, I mean, four jobs.
2: Yeah.
0: Gene, would you?
3: Yeah.
0: Yeah, I'm just saying.
3: Yeah.
0: So
3: I don't mind dirty trucks.
0: Yeah, but here's the deal. I don't mind a dirty truck either, but when it starts getting a little crusty on the inside because you've spilled a couple soft drinks and, you know, your drink holder's got a little bit of, you know, like.
3: Yeah, I get you. Yeah.
0: You know, and get that all detailed, and they shampoo your carpets, and they, you know, they vacuum your headliner, and they...
3: I just don't want my truck to smell like a perfume.
0: Well, you know what I'm saying? It's going to smell like a new car.
2: She'll need 4 hours.
3: 4 hours a vehicle?
0: 4 hours a vehicle?
3: That means she's doing a real good job.
0: She needs 4 hours per vehicle?
2: I'm asking.
3: Yeah, about it, man, to work, especially a dually, man, because I ain't never seen nobody clean my truck less than 4 hours inside and out.
0: I mean, that means she can only do like three cars in a day.
3: Yeah.
2: Yeah, maybe she just comes back. Yeah, and he says she's OCD about cleaning, so you have the best car.
0: Well, let's have her, you know, we might be able to book her multiple days. Like, Lummy, I don't know if your truck's.
3: You could do three cars a day.
0: I don't know if your truck's.

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1: Probably need it detailed. And then, you know, Gene's going to need his truck detailed. I don't think the Diacos, they probably have, I think they have their own detailing deal. Macho, are you going to need a detail on anything that you got or no?
2: I'm good.
3: Right. Macho, do you let people touch your Mustang?
2: Absolutely not.
3: I didn't think so.
1: No.
3: I mean, except cars you just don't let people touch.
1: Except Brandon Ford. Brandon Ford, you know, does all the maintenance on it and stuff, but, you know, yeah.
3: Right, but I'm saying, yeah, he ain't going to pay someone to clean it when he can just clean it himself.
1: Yeah. Well, anyway.
3: Rubbing on that.
2: Cleaning it is therapy for me.
1: Give me the information.
2: Yeah, I just told him to re-email me his full details again.
1: Yeah, because we'll probably, you know, have her. You know, Gina might have her next Friday here to clean your dually. You want that?
3: Yeah, I mean, if you can. That'd
1: or
3: be great.
1: Or Wednesday.
3: That'd be either one.
1: On Wednesday, I can give her the Camry and your car, and if my truck's back by then, I don't. Can she do? Well, three times that's 12 hours. I don't think she can work 12 hours.
2: He said three cars is at the end of day.
3: So three cars in a day.
1: She can do three.
3: Does she make a good living?
1: She can do three.
2: Yeah.
1: Yeah. Well, then Wednesday, you know, I know I got my truck, the Camry. And Gene's car on Wednesday. She'll do Gene's first. She needs to probably be right.
3: I mean, your painter dude, he details your truck before it leaves.
1: Oh, he does?
3: Yes, sir.
1: Not like,
3: inside out. He had mine done. I mean, when he did my dually, right. He did the door.
1: So anyway, Lummy, I just knew that Merch Creek was asking for, hey, do we have a detail gimmick? And I'm like, yeah, I think a guy got a hold of us that his wife or girlfriend or fiance or sister.
2: Yeah, his wife, yes.
1: Does she have help? Does she do it by herself?
2: I think she does it by herself.
1: And she can use that hose right out front there.
2: Oh, yeah, it's convenient. There's enough space for her.
1: Yeah, and she can do it on the rocks. You know what I'm saying? You don't want to do it in the dirt. You don't want to do it in the grass. You want to do it in the rocks.
2: Oh, Shaq, $50.
1: Thank you, Shaq. Who was the guy before that that Lasker kind of stepped on you?
2: I think it was Steve Z, $10.
1: Yeah, thank you, Steve Z. Appreciate you. So the NBA, the WNBA made a ruling yesterday. I really think that Caitlin Clark needs to leave the WNBA because these people don't realize that everything that they're getting now, all the more money they're getting. The league minimum used to be like $78,000. Now the league minimum for the WNBA, for the girl, the number 12 girl that sits on the bench, is $300,000. With the highest being $1.7 million. And so I think the highest used to be like $150,000 would be the best you can make. Now it's up to, you know, $1.7 million. And did you know Caitlin Clark's not even in the top 25?
2: So you think she should go to the Euro League where they can make up to $4 million?
1: Yep. I think she should. I think she should. She is the one that brought all these new eyes on the game. She is the one that as a rookie, when they would be playing away games and the host home team naturally would play like at a 3,000 or 4,000 seat small college venue that they were putting them in, like where the NBA guys play at 16,000, 17,000, and 18,000, and she was selling them out. And there is an ongoing Iggy amongst, in my opinion, there's an ongoing Iggy amongst African-American players that says, let's rough up this white bitch. God forbid a white girl comes in and gets any type of accolades, and let's hurt her.
3: We always beat up the leaders, though.
4: In any sport.
1: And so they made a ruling on the black girl that punched her to the throat. And then there's this other video that got released yesterday, which is a montage of just the hits that she's taken this year.
3: Mm-hmm.
1: And so then I got a couple Colin Cowherd and some other sports people talking about it. So I got a whole little WNBA Caitlin Clark segment right here.
2: It looks like if she went to the European League or even the Spanish League, she could be making $4 million plus per season.
1: I would be so out of there and watch the WNBA crumble.

0: Yeah.
1: I would. I would watch them crumble. You've not taken care of me. You've allowed me to be a special target. People absolutely. And she's not that big. You know, no. Some of these big body girls can really, really put some havoc on here. Here is the girl that did the flagrant foul and choked her out. Got one game suspension. One game. And here's the worst thing about it. The referees, they missed it. They didn't even, they called a foul, but they didn't even call a flagrant. Now, when you get a one game suspension, that's because you've created
0: a flagrant is a different type of foul.
1: A flagrant foul is more of like a, like you,
0: rude.
1: You meant to do it. Like it just wasn't part of your basketball play where, you know, your body kind of got in their way.
0: Or you went down with them.
1: You flagrantly tried to foul them hard.
0: Okay.
1: It just wasn't in the midst of you two playing basketball and your hand hits her hand.
0: They say that in regular basketball too?
1: Yes. Like, it's called flagrant. Yes. There's two different fouls, a regular foul or a flagrant. And a flagrant foul means that you tried to flagrantly foul this person.
2: On NBA Today, the WNBA has reviewed this play by Alyssa Thomas last night. It has been upgraded to a flagrant 2. You see the contact with Caitlin Clark, just a fist there to Clark's throat. So no foul was called by officials. Thomas will now subsequently be suspended for her next game on Saturday. Fever head coach Stephanie White called it unacceptable last night.
3: It's absolutely egregious and utterly disrespectful. And then number two, you're coming in here aware of what happened two nights ago? And that still happens?
1: Yeah. By the way, just I think last night she got roughed up last night.
0: Oh, man.
3: Absolutely unacceptable. We have a generational talent and a WNBA superstar who had two cheap shots right there that weren't called. And I just say, again, absolutely unacceptable.
2: Now, move on to some news now here.
1: So here is, this is Colin Cowherd.
4: Did you see what the Phoenix Mercy or whatever the heck their name is?
1: It's right here?
4: Their tweet?
1: No.
4: With like,
1: oh, man,
4: please. They were making fun of Caitlin Clark and they, I guess.
1: Can you send it to me immediately?
4: Yeah.
1: And the I don't know who I had her name a few minutes ago. The commissioner, her name is Kathy Engelbert. Some absolutely inept
4: New Jersey
1: bitch that is not does not have a handle on her league and just is allowing this to happen. And I'm telling you, Caitlin Clark ought to go.
4: So they released that picture of pretty much saying, like, you want a piece of this? Like, kind of mocking Caitlin Clark.
5: To the ground, and, ooh, that's a hand to the neck, and then...
1: So the...
0: Kick her right in the face.
1: The girl that did this plays for the Phoenix Mercury, and the Phoenix Mercury tweeted out, something like being a smartass. Do you want a piece of this aimed at Caitlin Clark? The WNBA is facing mass calls to sanction a fine and fine the Phoenix Mercury after a team made a post mocking what viewers are calling a racially motivated attack against Caitlin Clark last night at the hands of one of their black players. And that is, I'm telling you right now, this stupid ass commissioner. Kathy Engelbert, if you're going to allow this, I can't even wrap my mind around it. And the only thing I can equate it to is when Larry Bird came into the league absolutely masterfully, you know, navigated with him and Magic. And they used Larry for the influx of attention that the NBA was getting in all players. From James Worthy to Michael to Magic Johnson to Danny Ainge to Dr. J, every player, white or black, benefited from Larry Bird and Magic Johnson taking their rivalry from Michigan State and Indiana State in the collegiate arena to the NBA, and they absolutely brilliantly navigated on how to market that to the fullest, and they didn't protect each player, meaning like you couldn't foul the guy, but they wouldn't be allowing this sort of stuff to happen. If a white guy was doing this to Magic or a black guy was doing this to Bird, they would step in and stop it. Here, Lummy, I think this might have been last night. Yeah, this was last night. This was last night. Like the coach for the Indiana Fever said, so two nights ago we got this Phoenix Mercury deal, and now last night we have this. Mark. And you can tell on the other angle, she says bitch before she hits Caitlin.
6: I mean, that's clear, which was called. Watch. The question is, will they call?
1: Did you see it?
0: Yeah.
1: Bitch. Watch.
0: He's coming after.
1: Watch. Right here. Watch.
6: Which was called. The question is, will they call it?
1: Bitch. And now watch.
6: Unnecessary. Kennedy Carter.
7: Indiana Fever in the Chicago Sky here from Wintrust Arena. The Fever have really stretched out this one.
0: Oh, man. I have to bust her in the face.
8: I mean, is that displacement? I think it is.
9: Oh, and Marina Mabry's going to get ejected. If the official...
1: Now watch this. This is the slow-mo of what happened two nights ago.
5: Ground and... Ooh, that's a...
1: Lummy, you're as much of a sports guy. You're more so, and you know, no. What is your opinion of this? Like, this is directly on the league. They've allowed these black players to kind of have an ongoing Iggy amongst each other. Let's take out the white bitch.
4: Yeah, I mean, my opinion is the WNBA has struggled for so long, and it's been mainly African American players and a 6 foot wherever she's from, Iowa, white chick came in and started dominating, and jealousy and hate took over.
1: Meanwhile,
4: and they don't want her there.
1: Meanwhile, because of what Caitlin Clark brought to the league in her first year, this is what they now have. Now, the new collective bargaining agreement does not say white or black. It's just players. White or black, Hispanic, Latin, Asian, it doesn't matter. And you know what? They used to make, you know, $97,000. The average NBA salary is now $600,000. The highest WNBA salary is $1.6 million. The minimum you can make, you can be a chick that's 12th man, 12th girl, and you're going to make $300,000.
4: And actually, remember, thank Alex Stein, because now they get to fly private.
1: Yeah. And then now they go through and list the highest player, the highest 25 paid players, and guess who's not on here? Maybe part of this collective bargaining agreement is that you got to put 3 years in as a rookie. You have to blow through your rookie deal before you can get this big deal. But here, the woman that paved the way for women, you know, for 25 women to make over $1 million. Is still probably making, you know, $150,000.
4: Caitlin Clark's, because she was before the collective bargaining, her first deal was 4 years, $338,000.
1: So that's what?
0: That's less than
4: $100,000. So, well, her rookie year, she got $76,000. Last year, she got $78,000. And then with the new collective bargaining agreement, where they raised rookie salaries.
1: She's starting year three, yeah. So now she's at $300,000.
4: No, they bumped it because they raised rookie salaries up. So that was her first salary. Now that she's making $528,000.
1: Right. But still, I mean, she should be right here. She should be right.
0: Or above her.
1: Or thank you. She should be in this category. One of her teammates are Aaliyah Boston. She's a $1.5 million. You know,
4: for a league that has lost money every single year, has it been in existence?
1: Here's the flagrant foul, and it's even
0: more. Look at the muscles in that black girl's arm pushing.
1: You know what? Great point. And the fact that this girl this isn't just like
0: you don't get that muscle on your elbow.
1: Those are called striations.
0: Okay, well, the stries.
1: Look at the stries. They don't
0: work unless you got
1: her forearm's
0: pressure.
1: Popping.
0: Yeah,
1: you don't pop. Your forearm doesn't pop like that unless
0: without
1: you're
0: pressure.
1: Putting. And look at the balled up fist.
0: Yeah. Oh, it's
1: now,
0: balled
1: and
0: up.
1: And then look
0: tight.
1: And then look at this girl. The girl that made the initial contact. She's trying to kind of pull her off.
10: She went like, what are you doing? What are
4: actually,
10: you doing?
4: Yeah, look at her. Yeah. Well, wow. Actually, this is AI'd.
1: Oh, it's AI'd?
4: Yeah. Because she didn't sit there and stare at her.
1: So calling.
0: But they got it in slow motion. If you just watch it regular, she probably
1: here
0: did.
1: You go. This guy is, I like this guy. I like this guy with regards to how he reports sports. Colin Cowherd. I like the guy. He's widely distributed. He's heard on like 400 or 500 stations. Oh, yeah. He's very talented. I like the guy. And he breaks this down. He absolutely breaks it down the way it needs to be broke down.
11: The WNBA, they just keep driving into a wall at full speed with Caitlin Clark. They now have a commemorative poster.
1: Now, this is where you now know that they do not care for Caitlin Clark. There is a bad guy in the woodpile. So they have 30 players because the WNBA now is supposedly 30 years old. They've never made money in a year ever.
4: No.
1: And they're now just starting to get where they could potentially make money, and it's because Caitlin Clark. But they put 30 players up. Guess who's not on there?
4: Caitlin Clark?
1: Now,
4: Angel Reese is on there.
0: Oh, yeah, my girl. Yeah.
1: Two girls that came into the league the same time she did, or later, are on there.
11: 30 years of the WNBA. Caitlin Clark's not on it. And it's not just like an ode to the veterans that started the league. Paige Bueckers and Angel Reese are on it. And Caitlin Clark's not. When she broke into the league, you moved her road games to bigger arenas to accommodate the fans.
1: Listen to this.
11: And she's not on the 30-year poster. I mean, recently there were TV games. Hers got double the rating of Asia Wilson, the best player in the league, the 3-time champ and the 4-time MVP. Double the rating. This is a paranoid, weird, insular league. The WNBA, they just keep driving into a wall
1: at full speed
11: with Caitlin Clark.
1: I want to
11: have a commemorative poster of 30.
1: All right, hold on. 1, 2, 3, 4, 5, 6, 7, 8, 9, 10, 11, 12, 13. Oh, I don't think there's 30 people on here. I don't think there's 30 people on here, is there? 1, 2, 3, 4, 5, 6, 7, 8, 9, 10, 11, 12, 13, 14, 15, 16, 17, 18, 19. So there's 20. There's 20 people on here. Yeah. Okay. Let's see what the African American to white count is.
0: 14 blacks.
1: 14 black. 14 black.
0: But that's just because there's more of them because they're better players than white people.
1: They are.
0: It is what it is.
1: They are.
0: You're
1: going to
0: have a lot more of them.
1: But if you look at all the white girls on there, have any of them done more for the... Well, let me just say, has anybody in this entire page done more for the sport?
0: Just Caitlin's friend there.
1: Is Sophia Cunningham on here? I don't think she is. I don't
4: see her.
1: Yeah. Is the Boston girl on here? I don't think anybody from the Indiana Fever's on here. I don't think there's a Fever girl on here.
4: What's that red one? Is that red one?
1: Right here?
4: No. All the way by Angel Reese.
1: That's Indy. India. Yeah, that's Indy. I don't know who that. You know what? That's Sophie Cunningham.
0: Yeah, that's Sophie Cunningham.
4: Is that?
1: Yeah.
4: Ugh. She didn't look good there.
1: Anyway, man.
0: She's bad.
1: I hope Caitlin Clark has somebody that handles her and said, hey, man, sign a 2-year deal in Europe. Just a 2-year deal. That's it. It's only going to take 2 years.
0: Yeah.
1: It's only going to take 2 years. But sign a 2-year deal. Like, sign a 2-year, $8 million deal. Go get your money. And then see if the WNBA wants to treat you a little bit different.
0: Ah, you think?
1: 2 years.
0: I bet you they buy her for like $20 million.
1: I'd love to see them crumble. I'd love to see their ratings. You know, I let lose their TV deal, go back to selling 4,500 seat arenas.
0: Now, I don't even watch football. I don't watch sports hardly at all. Unless I fall into it and there was a good shot being made at the time that I got to it, and then I stay on it. That's it. I find myself looking for her games.
1: So I found this.
4: Oh, yeah.
1: I think Lovey sent it to me.
4: Yeah.
1: And listen, in the tattoo world, there's so much competition. There's so many good tattoo parlors. And specifically, there's, you know, people like the guy that did a couple of my tattoos, Skip, he works in a shop. He might own the shop down in Ybor, but there's just like, and once you get a good tattoo guy, you know, if you're into tattoos, you know, you go to that guy. It's like, you know, for years, you know, Gene, you bought all your trucks from Brandon Ford. You become brand loyal. Well, you become tattoo loyal, too, because
0: sure you do.
1: The artist is good. He does a good job. You like him.
0: Yep.
1: You refer your friends to him. And here's the thing. Law enforcement used to be back in the day where you couldn't have any visible tattoos. They've now abolished that rule where, you know, cops can have tattoos, visible, chicks and what have you. And so it used to be that law enforcement and military, they never could even, their SOP, standard operation procedures and protocol, their rules stated that, you know, military and police officers couldn't have visible tattoos. That's now been abolished, and now everybody can have a tattoo pretty much wherever you want it, just because the law enforcement world can't really find good people that want to be cops because being a cop isn't as cool as it used to be. Mm. Used to be you didn't have to worry about dealing with the absolute scumbags of society and that people had a better mindset towards police officers, but now people think that they're playing Grand Theft Auto all day and they can just shoot cops. So if you're a cop, used to be like you had a 99.999% chance of coming home that night because you're working for a little sleepy town like Pinellas Park or Largo or something like that. You know, there was never anything wrong. Now, man, no matter where you work, you're dealing with the new generation of young people have no respect for the most part for law enforcement. And there's not a 99.99% chance that you may be coming home tonight. There's probably a 90% chance now.
0: Uh-oh.
1: Because people have no problem with shooting cops. They don't listen. They try to fight you. And it's just, it's a whole different world of being a cop than it used to be. It's not nearly as prestigious because society is full of a bunch of assholes that haven't been parented correctly. So this guy right here, now, I'm not asking for anybody to do anything retaliatory. I'm not asking for anybody to go into this shop and start any problems. But I don't understand how you can be a tattoo parlor and you make this type of statement and how you don't think that this is going to potentially have an effect on your business.
4: And your shop is three buildings away from the police department.
1: And you know what? The police department's not going to mess with them. Just because he's kind of put them on notice, and if they would start messing with him, then he would say, well, you did it because of my tweet or because of my Instagram posting or because of what my feelings towards military and law enforcement. But let me tell you something.
0: You don't like either one?
1: Have you heard the expression, there's more than one way to skin a cat? I don't know necessarily what that means, who's skinning a cat and who would, but what it means is there's usually more than one way to get to the goal or whatever you're trying to accomplish. There's usually more than one clear-cut way. So the cops aren't going to lean on you. The cops aren't going to come and raid your shop. But the cops just know that you're a dick. And they just know. So one day when you've been, you know, you pull out of your shop a little too aggressively, make that illegal left turn, you might get pulled over. And you know what? Wow, they may find a pound of cocaine in your truck.
0: It still happens.
1: Well, I'm just saying, Gene, you don't know what's going to happen.
0: No, you don't.
1: When you make this type of statement, I'm going to read it to you. Revival Tattoo Collective. It's located at 519 Highland Avenue, Suite A in Largo, Florida. And he makes this proclamation. He's a tattoo artist. People all in there. Okay, it's really little font. People all in their feelings because I express my opinion of the military and law enforcement. My opinion is that the military is a bunch of war criminals and law enforcement kills babies and unarmed citizens in the street. If you don't like my opinion, cool, but you're not going to change it. Call me short. Post records from 20 years ago, threaten the health department, use homophobic slurs. This only proves my point and shows the true character of our military. Thanks for showing your true colors. Once again, for the slow ones, a big middle finger to the military. Pretty simple. If you're ex-military or currently serving, just don't come to our shop. You will be turned away. Now, you can feel that way and not have to make it a public spectacle.
4: Mm-hmm.
1: You can say, like, if a cop comes in or a military guy comes in, hey, bud, you know, I'm booked today. I don't have any room. Yeah, but your shop's empty. I know, but I got a guy that's running 5 minutes late that I got a 3-hour back tattoo to do. So, if you know, come in at a different time, bud. Sorry. I'm sorry. And you've not just shown the entire world how much of an absolute piece of shiz you are. Because when some bad guy comes and robs your place, guess who you're going
0: to
1: call? The Largo Police Department. And you know what? To their credit, the Largo Police Department will come down there and try to help you. Because they're not a bunch of racist, bigoted pieces of shiz like you are. I almost feel like going down there, Lummy, and just trying to see what this guy looks like.
4: Yeah.
1: Going down there, you know, and say, why in the hell would you ever say that? So you've had a couple bad experiences maybe with cops, and maybe you've had a couple bad experiences with military people. Does that make the other, I don't know, 10, 15, 20 million people that work in those capacities bad? No. But what you've done, and if I'm a guy, if I'm just a regular dude, I'm not a cop and I'm not military or ex-military, I'm not going to this place. I think the guy has no respect. I think the guy's a dick. How many other people that aren't cops and that aren't military will go to another tattoo shop? And listen, let me tell you something. The tattoo shops, they're plentiful. There's a lot of them. You know, it's not like there's only four of them in the entire. There's 100 of them. You can find good ones. Don't go to this one. This guy's an asshole. Good luck to you, buddy. You just opened up a can of worms. You don't even know the people like just me and Gene Lasker. It's now going to hate you. We hate you. We hate you. and people that get tattoos hate you. And I hope you own that building so you can at least sell it for, you know, for a vape shop or something. Or maybe you need to change your name and change your not do tattoos and maybe.
0: Yeah, go to hookah.
1: Yeah, you turn into a hookah bar, buddy. Anyway, back when the man was supposedly, this guy's got a micro penis. And he's trying to start a GoFundMe account. Listen, buddy.
0: Is he
1: going to
0: bolt a brand new one on?
1: Just, I guess. Yeah, he wants to bolt.
0: Send him $10.
1: No.
0: No?
4: You
1: want to
4: send him $10, Gene?
1: You want to send him $10?
0: I feel bad for him, man. He can't get laid.
4: How do you know that he's telling the truth?
1: Yeah, how do you know that he's telling the truth?
0: He's got to throw it out and show us.
1: Think about having a micro penis. We're like, I don't even think.
0: Bro, I'd rather be anything but that.
1: I don't think you could. I don't think you can get in. I mean, you know, you got to have at least 3 or 4 inches to be able to get through the woods and into the
0: woods.
1: You got to get through the woods and into the cave. I mean, there's a couple of big sequoias.
0: Wow, what are you
1: there's
0: been
1: a couple
0: doing?
1: Big oak trees that are in your way, and you're trying to get into that little cave.
0: Some brush, huh?
1: You got to have something. We'll do that next.
10: Automatic microphone shut off. Engage.
12: 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What'd they do now?
10: Love of the Love Sponge Show returns after these words.
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5: So I saw this story a couple days ago, and the of course we support 4th Gen Roofing, and 4th Gen Roofing is Richard Fabrizi's son, and Tony Gattiosi and Bingo and my guys, and they used to work at another roofing company that everybody, if you know anything about the show, you would know the roofing company that for years and years and years I supported. They did all my roofing on my new house and my sister. Like they were a household name in the area. Richard sold and he's out of the roofing business. And his son was like, I'm not going to work for somebody. You know, my dad has owned this roofing. Well, my great grandfather, my grandfather, my father, and that's where they get 4th Gen. It's been, you know, the roofing business has been passed down to, you know, now Richard. At that point, he sold. Somebody came in, a big, like a hedge fund company or something. A lot of these hedge fund companies, they come in and buy trades. You know, they come in and buy like an air conditioning company. They buy like a plumbing company. They buy like a couple air conditioning, a couple roofing companies. And they put that as part of their portfolio because, you know, there's a ton of money to make in that business. And especially if you're a huge hedge fund and you can use some of your buying power and stuff like that to get cheaper material costs because you can buy in bulk and what have you. So Richard, like for like the last 2 or 3 years, he's been out of the roofing business, has nothing to do with it. Nothing.
6: What's he do now?
5: He's retired.
6: What about his big harbor? His big
5: still
6: stock?
5: Got it.
6: He still got that.
5: It. I mean, I will text you what he sold.
6: I can imagine because they made their own tiles.
5: Yes. Richard's dad.
6: Yeah.
5: Yeah. So I'm gonna write down. I'm sending you.
6: I can imagine.
5: And so one of the things that, and I'll just say it was Handyman Roofing.
6: Yeah.
5: It was Handyman Roofing. Now, I don't recommend you going there now. I recommend you going to 4th Gen Roofing because, so I'm here. You ready? I'm sending it to you.
6: Okay.
5: They rolled up in here and wrote him a check for that. And he's like, I am out of here. Did you see it?
6: No, not yet.
5: It's on your phone right now.
6: I'm going to it. I got it.
5: And so they scratched him a big check. They wanted him to stay on for a year as a consultant. He did. He did. He didn't really like the new management or the new ownership or the new direction. His son worked there under the new regime. And Richard finally, you know, wasn't obligated to be there anymore. And he's retired. He has a home in Rochester, New York, a big 7,000 square foot home that he spends his summers in. And then he spends his winters in, you know, down here, the standard rich New York snowbird. He's got a $4 million house up here, and he's got a $4 million house up there. And he doesn't have to ever work again, ever again.
7: Dinner favor, $20.
5: But his son, Michael, he's like, well, Dad, you know. So Richard said, you need to figure it out. So Michael's like, listen, I've been with my dad for however many years, 10 years. I'm the leading salesman here.
6: I pretty much know it all.
5: I know it all.
6: Yeah.
5: My sister, Raquel, she knows the office part of it because she's been running.
6: So he drove your sister in with
5: him? And then.
6: What a good brother.
5: And then Tony Gattiosi, who is, you know, a lifelong friend of Richard. And so, you know, they gathered up the best of the best, started 4th Gen Roofing, and they've been killing it.
6: Plenty of roofs out there.
5: Killing it. And they have a huge Facebook presence, and I sometimes will, you know, repost their Facebook messages and stuff like that. And I've been promoting them, and I think you get if you have a roofing situation, and you get a you get $500 off the top if you mention Bubba Army.
6: They even do little jobs, like if you have a leak or something.
5: From the smallest leak to a full blown roof, roof tear off.
6: Right.
5: And what they pride themselves is not only is the craftsmanship going to be unbelievable. Because it is, it's the fourth generation.
6: That family's got pride.
5: But when they leave your job site,
7: Iggy McGillicuddy, $20.
5: Thank you, Iggy McGillicuddy. They actually hire like a cleanup crew to come in, and I mean,
6: well, that don't happen often.
5: There's not one speck of anything, not a roofing nail, not a little piece of flashing, nothing. And I mean, they leave it impeccable. Then they take a big drone picture of your whole roof and everything, and they send it to you. I don't know what they have, unbelievable warranties, but the roofing business is full of a bunch of very shady people.
6: Yeah.
5: It's a very, very shady, because most people don't really know you're like, most men can maybe, like, if you got a little bit of a plumbing leak or you got a little bit of a grout job or you got maybe your fence is falling. Most weekend warriors can kind of, or they have a guy like New York Greg, or they got a guy like Iggy, or they got a guy like Creatine Travis or Big Red or Bob Cook that can come, or Robert, Lumpy. Like, we can find people to help us.
7: Yeah.
5: But roofing is such a little niche that most people don't know where to even begin, other than call what you think might be a reputable.
6: Yeah, but it's off the ground, man. It's high in the sky.
5: Right. So most people don't like to deal with it.
6: Nobody wants to.
5: And
6: deal
5: so
6: with that.
5: You got to call a roofer. That's where you need to be calling fourth gen roofing. But this was on Channel 8, I think, a couple nights ago. A guy. There's so many scammers involved in roofing. There's so many scammers, and so I saw this as a guy that's scamming, and I thought this would be a good time to kind of talk about. I've never really given everybody the history of how Fabrizi tapped out. He sold to a huge hedge fund, how his son then quit Handyman and started his own. And you wouldn't believe, Gene, I think they started out with three crews and they're up to 10 now.
6: Nice.
5: I mean, and the rain that we've gotten helps roofers, but fourth gen roofing is killing it. And so I saw this story, and this is what you got to be careful of. That's why you got to call a place like fourth gen roofing that has done this for four generations, has unbelievable reputable service, because the industry is full of scumbags like this.
4: Welcome back. The vice president of operations for a roofing company has stepped forward to respond to fraud allegations. Now, the county recently fined the head of Florida Roof Boss for unlicensed advertising and license fraud. 8 on Your Side consumer investigator Shannon Bankin has the update.
8: County officials tell me this fine is in the name of only Kristen Windsor because it's only her name listed in official state paperwork. Following our report, Ms. Windsor reached out to give her explanation.
9: This Instagram post provided in...
5: And look at the slick advertising. They got the guy with his wife and the dog.
6: And the baby puppy.
5: And they got the little puppy. And they got... That's probably not even their house that they took a picture of. And they got the truck. And, and I guess the company's called Florida Roof Boss. And they got some muscular man who looks like Macho Man for their logo. And they're scam artists.
6: Yeah,
5: in my
6: you
5: opinion.
6: You look at the guy and see
5: in my opinion. This is my opinion. This is why you call fourth gen roofing.
9: Public records supplied by the Pinellas County Licensing Board shows Nick Jackson and Kristen Windsor as the owners of a new company, Florida Roof Boss. He is listed as the president, and Windsor is listed as the vice president of operations. At the bottom is a contractor's license number. Here's why that's problematic. The licensing board found neither Jackson nor Windsor are licensed contractors, and investigators tell me they found that
5: Man, I'm telling you, this sort of thing is all
6: happens
5: over,
6: all day long,
5: in the, especially in the roofing industry, just because it's nobody wants to deal with it. So you think that fancy logo, good luck.
9: Business was pulling license numbers from legitimate contractors and pasting them onto its own website and social media pages without permission. Because public records for the company list only Windsor, the county this month fined only Windsor. After my report last week, Windsor called to explain and issued a statement that says in part, "My involvement with Florida Roof Boss was based on my understanding that I was participating in lead generation, marketing, customer relations, and sales-related activities, while work would be performed by licensed contractors.
5: So they were this was kind of like the spokesperson.
6: Yeah, he was a subbing.
5: Yeah, he was just up there looking good, but marketing and what have you.
6: And then he'll
5: but
6: find somebody to do your
5: listen,
6: work for you.
5: Michael Fabrizi or Tony Gaudiosi or Bingo, every one of those dudes, when they sell a roof, they're on it. They're there every day or so, keeping up with the people that are doing it. You know, the guy that sold it to you is the guy that's going to be the last one to tell you, you know, to make that last payment.
9: All times, I believed licensed professionals were involved in the projects and that the business was operating within the framework that had been explained to me. The man listed in advertising as the president of Florida Roof Boss is Nick Jackson. In July 2025, amid two law enforcement investigations, Jackson paid back two customers highlighted in a Better Call Bankin investigation for paying a combined $18,000 toward new roofs.
5: Now that's under platinum roofing.
6: He's subbing his ass out.
5: He's just subbing him as a marketing spokesperson, right?
6: Yeah.
9: That is
5: what a fraud.
7: It looks like there's some. He has five different alternatives.
6: It's fraud, but it's kind of not a little bit. I mean, unless you lie and say you are the roofing company.
5: Or listen, in these instances, he sold the roof and no roof got put on.
6: Oh, well, that's pretty bad.
5: Yeah.
9: She wants to clarify.
5: In these two incidences, he had to give them their money back because they put the money down and nobody showed
9: up. Public records list her as a manager of Platinum Roofing starting in late 2025. As the company changed names.
5: And this is all just about slick marketing.
9: But she says she did not know Jackson during the time Platinum Roofing was under investigation. Quote, I felt it was important to clarify that I was not associated with Platinum Roofing and had no involvement in the events that led to the previous investigation of that company.
5: Blah, blah, blah.
7: She's a realtor, but she's also
5: a roofing salesman.
7: She's on the Sunbiz.
6: There's a lot of people doing that now, though. They're not even in the business,
5: scamming people.
6: It's easy to do. AI.
8: I have been unable to reach Nick Jackson for comment. Meanwhile, the Pinellas County investigation continues, and Windsor has not yet paid the fine. I'm Shannon Bain.
5: Yeah, so this Windsor guy used this hot chick.
7: No, the Windsor is the chick.
5: Oh, the Windsor is the chick.
7: Yeah, the Windsor is the realtor.
5: This is who you need to go with. Just watch the difference in advertising.
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5: That's Michael.
6: Well, he's better looking than his dad.
5: He grew up to be a nice looking man.
6: Yeah.
5: He's like 32 years old. Him and Tony and Raquel and Bingo, they're just killing it. They're just killing it because they always are coming up with, they have great advertising like that. And then they have an unbelievable Instagram page. And after every job, Gene, they do a drone shot of the brand new roof.
6: Damn, all of our kids, like Morgan's kid, what's his name? Opie. Opie's better looking than Morgan. And my kid's better looking than me. And your kid's definitely better looking than you.
5: Look at that roof they just put on. So this is like all their roofing jobs. Like this is, you know, they really, really, really, 4th Gen Roofing will take a drone shot, make a little video of your roof.
6: That's nice, huh?
5: This is all just in the last 2 weeks.
6: Well, that's a rich roof in a cheap neighborhood.
5: And so, look, Gene, they went out and got like six or seven wrapped, and they got, it's just, they really, I'm really proud.
6: But the name speaks for itself.
5: Yeah. I'm really proud of them.
7: Hey,
5: yeah.
7: Bubba, on the last story, didn't you have a problem with the Century 21 like a year ago? Was it selling Merch Crick's house or anything?
5: Yeah. Yes, I did.
7: Do you remember the name of that company?
5: No, but she could.
7: Was it Beggins?
5: I don't know.
7: I thought it was.
5: It might have been. I could ask the Merch Crick.
7: Okay. Well, that's who that Kristen Windsor works for.
6: Ah, there you
7: and
6: go.
7: I thought
6: right
7: that, that name sounds familiar, and I thought it was the one that you had problems with.
5: Yeah, we had problems with this realtor, and I had to kind of flex my Bubba muscle a little bit. Here's a guy with the world's smallest penis. It's not a hand out.
6: Who measures?
5: Yeah, the man who claims to have the smallest penis in the world is looking to extend his 15 minutes. Whatever. Like, I mean, the little smart
6: man,
5: ass.
6: Give the guy a little bit of.
5: His penis is smaller than his pinky.
6: I pee more than that.
5: And he's asking for a surgery is going to cost him $6,000.
6: Oh, man. And he's at $6,000.
5: And he's
6: got to
5: go.
6: Sign up.
5: He's got a GoFundMe page. He's raised I guess he put that his goal was $22,000.
6: Oh, you got to pay himself and stay home while he gets better.
5: And he's got $9,100.
6: Good man.
5: My name is Michael Feltz. I'm reaching out for help with a deeply personal medical challenge. I have a condition called a micropenis, which causes me to only be 0.38 inches, which has made everyday tasks like using the restroom without making a mess
6: without
5: extremely difficult. Because of this, my doctors have advised me I must use pull-ups like diapers unless I can pursue.
6: Why? Because you can't shake it?
5: Yeah, I don't think there's anything to really hold on to. I just think it's all engulfed with, you know, like it's just, it kind of goes into like your little hidey hole.
6: Because of this,
5: my doctors advised me that I must use pull-ups unless I can pursue a medical procedure to help me increase the size and improve my ability to urinate. This has been a source of daily frustration and embarrassment, especially when traveling like I do.
6: He ain't even crying about sex.
5: And it has affected my confidence and my independence.
7: It says his penis is 0.38 inches.
5: That's what I said.
7: So I don't even understand how small. Like how
6: is that's as big as your fingernail.
7: Really?
6: Yeah.
5: Well, a little bit big, like up maybe to the first knuckle. You know how you have your middle knuckle, and then you know that second knuckle towards the tip of your pinky.
6: Dude, you know what a size of a 3/8 wrench is? That's 3/8.
5: Yeah.
6: Opening.
7: Wow.
5: So anyway,
6: that's a little one.
5: He's raised $9,100.
6: Well, good for him.
5: In his micro penis struggles. So good luck to you, my friend.
7: Is that something that you would want to like just look see?
5: Like, here's the deal. I mean, if you couldn't afford it,
6: if it was a lie,
5: and then you might as well lean into it, because I think he said he needed $6,000. He's at $9,000. He put his goal at $22,000. It hasn't been out that long. It looks like he's gonna get it. And you know, there are people that feel sorry for him having a small penis. So you know, obviously it's working. So you know, you got this condition, and potentially you could how much bigger can they make it? And if it only costs $6,000 to maybe get a couple extra inches, maybe I'd like to start saving up a little bit. My little five would be a 7. My little missile could go from a 5 to a river.
6: You have not been neglected in your life, Bubba the Love Sponge, because of your penis. Okay, so
7: I think Dr. Dan has
6: you need
7: said
6: nothing.
7: They can shoot like stuff into it now to make it.
5: Yeah,
7: like,
5: I don't know that they
6: you've
5: actually
6: had the best girls and the worst.
5: I don't think that they can actually add meat to it. I think it would probably be like maybe a filler or a stretching deal. I don't know. I don't really know how that works. So the problems that we have in today's society, a lot of them. I don't. I'm not going to say half or one third. But we have a problem with the younger generation and how they're being raised. We got a problem with these liberal cities and the fact that they're sanctuary cities and they do not work with the federal government and getting bad people, specifically illegal aliens that have committed crimes, out of their city and into ICE custody. And then the other problem we have are the liberal judges that are sprinkled all throughout our country, from Portland, Oregon, and down to Atlanta, Miami, Philadelphia, Detroit, Chicago, New York. Any metro area that's highly blue has a influx of liberal judges that don't seem to hold people accountable for very, very bad things. They love to let bad people, they're woke judges that feel sorry for bad guys. And bad guys and bad people do bad things, and they need to pay a punishment for that. And when you lay it, I think in this one article, this guy here, 31-year-old black man in Charlotte has been arrested 35 times and has 100.
6: How can that be?
5: And has 100 prior charges. Guess what he did? He stabbed a pregnant woman. This guy right here, he beats up an 84-year-old grandpa, kills an 84-year-old grandpa. This guy right here, been arrested 42 previous times with 150 charges.
7: In Charlotte, too.
5: In Charlotte. Yeah. He was out and he stabbed somebody. This person right here, sentenced a California dad to just 1 year in prison after he committed incest with his daughter and then she killed herself. So this is the judge. This bad guy had incest with his daughter, this very cute little girl, and she killed herself over the deal. Judge gives her 1 year. This particular deal, this woman was in, I think this is in Florida, and Ron DeSantis actually stepped in yesterday and is trying to remove this judge. But this woman, I think in the Miami area, which I'm going to play next when I come back, all of these cases, she murdered this woman right here. She murdered her 15-month-old baby. Murdered. Her lawyers argued it was because of COVID psychosis. You know, where you're
6: I
5: like.
6: I believe it.
5: And she murdered her 15-month baby, and the judge found her not guilty by reason of insanity. And she's walking the streets today after she killed her 15-month-old baby.
6: Well, that shouldn't be.
5: That's are these woke-ass liberal judges that are destroying our country and killing good Americans. Do that next.
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4: Lovey and I out of here relatively thereafter the show. Headed to Fort Walton Beach. We'll be at the Emerald Coast Harley VIP party that I think starts, what, at 6 or 5:30? What's the time? Do you know what time?
5: 6 to 8.
4: 6 to 8.
5: Sitting out on the beach.
4: Griffo did get us beachfront hotel.
6: Yes, he did. Thank you.
4: Lemmy got me the address last night. I put it in my Waze gimmick. It says in some like 5 hours, and like I don't think it's quite 6, is it?
5: No, it's 5:20.
4: Lemmy,
6: it's 6 hours and 5 minutes depending on traffic.
4: Oh,
6: so that's all depends on traffic.
5: So they put traffic in on the time element.
4: Oh yeah,
6: yeah they do.
4: Oh,
6: yeah. Wow.
4: Yeah, like right now it wouldn't be nearly as much as it's going to be when we leave at 10:15.
5: Right.
4: Because we're going to be running through Ocala about 11:30, 11:45.
6: Yep.
4: And that's where you start getting...
5: Well, at least, you know, the 386 ain't blocked up because the race is going on.
4: No. Next race we have at Bubba Raceway Park / Ocala Speedway is the last Saturday of July. The David Mills...
5: You realize when you race around 4:30, 5 o'clock, you're messing up traffic.
4: No, let me tell you something. It doesn't matter if I race or not. That exit is got one lane for 3 truck stops.
6: Just wait till they get that Buc-ee's.
4: 4 truck stops.
5: Buc-ee's is coming.
4: Buc-ee's is coming, but supposedly they're completely redoing the exit, the whole 9 yards.
5: They have to.
4: And
6: it's going to have its own exit.
4: Well, here's the deal. It's going to be the largest Buc-ee's at the time of the build. It's going to be the largest Buc-ee's in the world.
5: So it's going to have its own exit.
4: That or they're going to reconfigure the exit so that it
5: got one lane regular, one lane to Buc-ee's.
4: No, they built probably like 3 lanes going into Buc-ee's, and then you keep going and it goes 2 more lanes. It actually gets to 326
5: and pour one lane to the racetrack.
4: No, so let me, what did you say about...
6: So the last Buc-ee's they just built up in Georgia, they had to make its own exit.
5: Yeah, that's where I went to.
6: The full Warner Robins?
5: Yeah.
6: Yeah.
4: Yeah.
6: They had to make their own exit.
5: That's a ridiculous place, man. I mean, that's just like...
4: So listen, I never been to a Buc-ee's, but Tom Bean and I, about a year ago, went up to his LJ cabin that was under construction at the time. It's now since been done. And it's like 7 hours up to his place. So on the way home, we left like Sunday morning early. And we happened to... He's like, hey, you want to stop by a Buc-ee's? I forget where it was in Georgia. I'm like, yeah, I've never really been. He's like, you've never been to a Buc-ee's? I'm like, uh-uh. He's like, man, I can't even explain to you how massive it is and how, like, they got anything that you want. Like, you want barbecue? They got it. You want pizza? They got it. You want sub sandwiches? They got it. You want fried French fries and chicken? They got it. You want, like, they got it all. You know, you want hot dogs and roll? They got it. You want, you know.
5: It's a Publix, Winn-Dixie, Walmart, and Target all in one.
4: So, with gas.
5: With and so they 80 had, pumps.
4: I think, no, 100.
5: Yeah. 100.
4: There was 100 and I think 40 pumps.
5: Woo.
4: And, like, it's just so I'm like, okay. I walked in there. I walked in there skeptical, thinking, you know what? This is just a truck stop. Like, what?
5: It's nicer.
4: And
5: than
4: it's
5: that.
4: Like a whole ecosystem in itself. Everything's organized. Everything's
5: clean.
4: They got the Buc-ee guy, the Buc-ee beaver mascot.
5: Getting you some free pictures.
4: Taking pictures with the kids. They got a whole
5: Buc-ee, took a picture with them.
4: They got a whole Buc-ee's merchandising system.
5: Like I was at Barb.
4: They got like a whole automotive, you know, section. They got like a food court that has, you know, probably 8-9 different concepts. They got impeccable clean bathrooms. It's unlike anything. And I don't know that, I don't think Buc-ee's, I think it's very regional. I think it started in Texas.
6: Yes, it did.
4: And then it's kind of gone through the South. But I don't think Buc-ee's are like in Indiana or Michigan or Minnesota or Ohio or Iowa. I think it's more of a Southern thing. Lemmy, you might be able to look for the Buc-ee's location. But if you've never been to a Buc-ee's and you have the opportunity to go.
6: Yeah, they got one in Ohio.
5: Oh, wow.
4: One.
6: Virginia, yeah, most of Texas, Florida.
5: So they've got a lot of employees, too.
4: How many in Florida? Yeah, when you go to check out, Gene, there's like 10 cashiers.
5: Yeah.
4: Ready, like, so, you
5: and
4: know,
5: one
4: you,
5: in every one.
4: Yeah, and like you don't have...
5: There's no waiting.
4: You know, like when you go to Walmart or something like that, they'll have like 23 lines, but like six of them are on.
5: Not there.
6: Two in Florida, but they got another two being built.
4: So the two being built is what, Ocala?
6: Ocala, and it looks like the down by the Miami area.
4: There you go. So, yeah, Buc-ee's. It's going to be on my exit, the same exit that the track's on.
5: That's good.
4: And it can't hurt it.
5: No.
4: We're gonna, when we've actually contacted Buc-ee's corporate already, Ken Snyder, about having like an Ocala Raceway, because they also are like have information as to what is, you know, what things you can do in that area. People that are traveling, and like, for instance, just down the road from the track is a zip line, you know, a full blown zip line that goes through the Lime Rock Canyons.
5: Have you went on that?
4: No, I haven't, but I haven't, but I've seen it. They've given me a tour and showed me. I just haven't zipped. I zipped one time with Jimmy Clevis in Costa Rica, and I'll never zip again.
5: What happened? You cracked out?
4: I just didn't feel comfortable in the harness.
6: Gene, people our size should not be ziplining.
4: Yeah, yeah. And quite frankly, you probably wouldn't zip line either.
5: I'm not a zip liner.
4: Exactly. So don't besmirch me, because I'm not necessarily. I've zip lined one time, and I can say that I've done it. But I ain't going to do it again. Just like I've parachuted one time, and yeah, I ain't going to do that
5: again. I'm not doing that either.
4: So when you go to Buc-ee's, within their whole ecosystem, they have kind of, wherever you're at geographically, the attractions that might be near where you're at. And we are within their little radius, and we've talked to them and said, it's too early now, but when we start construct

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1: Lasker can fill his dually up. Yeah. You just can't be a commercial vehicle. You know, you can't be a... And I think they make it so the overhangs, you know, you like a semi can't get in it. The overhangs aren't tall enough for...
2: It just says no trucks. I mean, nobody goes in there.
1: Yeah, no semis go in there.
3: Are you going to be selling some Bubba Army merchandise in Bucky's?
1: No, they're really, really... I did ask, but they... No. They don't allow that. They do their own Bucky's stuff. So, except for, like, I think they have Oakley and some bigger names, but they're not going to... No. I'd like to get back into 75 Chrome Shop.
4: Oh, that'd be nice.
1: We used to do nice volumes.
2: That place is always loaded.
1: That place kicks ass, too.
2: Yes, it does.
1: So anyway, man, as we start navigating through this woke-ass judge, these judges in various liberal cities that absolutely give bad people a pass and don't incarcerate them or don't incarcerate them long enough, and these are people that actually kill people. A San Francisco judge freed the killer who slammed the 84-year-old grandpa to his death, saying prison would be too hard on him.
4: What?
1: Here's the judge right here. And I'm going to show you what this guy did. And the judge, the San Francisco judge, this is the grandpa. This is the 84-year-old grandpa that got killed at the hands of this guy. I'm going to show you the footage, how it happened, and this is the woke-ass judge that gave the killer no prison time because she said it would be too hard on him. There's no volume to it. The bad guy just comes up and just absolutely...
2: So concussion killing?
1: Well, I think the head to the concrete.
2: Head hit that corner post and the concrete.
1: Yep, it shows it several more times. And this grandpa...
5: Well, Audrey, the family of Vitor Tanapakdi is not happy about this sentence, and they are especially critical of the judge who oversaw this trial. They say that Judge Linda Colfax unfairly kept some details of Watson's prior juvenile record from the jury, but then considered his successful completion of juvenile probation in her sentencing decision today. Because of technicalities in the law, she decided to focus on one of the charges he was convicted of, assault causing great bodily injury, carrying a 3-year sentence. That's because the jury also found that when Antoine Watson violently attacked Vitor Tanapakdi on January 28th...
1: By the way, the jury, not her.
5: 2021, they also found him guilty of 2 enhancements on that charge. Judge Colfax says the law allows an additional 5 years for those enhancements. Because Watson has already served 5 years in jail and then earned additional credit for time served for good behavior, she decided instead of sending him to prison for 2 more years, what's left of the sentence, she instead granted him probation.
1: So you kill a guy. You kill somebody's dad, somebody's grandpa, somebody's husband, somebody's brother. You kill a guy. He's 84 years old. He's lived life for 84 years. He's been able to navigate through our cesspool of humanity called the United States of America. He's been able to navigate through that for 84 years. It looks like he was fairly healthy and spry. He was walking, you know, kind of in his driveway, and you're able to make it in life for 84 years. Some monster comes and body checks you down to the ground and kills you.
4: He did it because he was Asian, too, by the way.
1: Okay, so the guy's an Asian. He's an Asian American.
4: Which they're saying that the judge should have put a hate crime on him. Yep.
1: And so that only gets you to kill a man in San Francisco, only gets you 7 years, and of which you serve 5, and now you're willy-nilly getting out?
5: Of the sentence, she instead granted him probation.
1: And you wonder what is wrong with, well, one of the things that contribute to the druthers that we're in.
6: The judge already had in mind what she was going to do, in my opinion, and they just carried it out, and her and the defense worked very well together.
1: Meanwhile, you know, it was the state. You know, she went against the state. I mean, I'm going to be honest with you, man. If I only get 5 years, Lummy, on killing somebody, I might want to kill somebody.
4: Yeah, no.
1: I'm just saying. 5 years, I'll be 65 when I get out.

0: You know, they. I mean, in prison. I mean, Gene, you've been in there for his, I think the longest thing you ever did. How many? What? 16 days? 12 days?
1: So on your couple person hit list, that would be worth 14 years.
0: 14.
1: Well, I'm saying if you get 7 for each person.
0: No, I'm only going to take out one.
1: Oh.
0: Yeah, I'm just killing one. And if it's 7 years, I serve 5. I'll be out when I'm 65.
2: If that was the truth in my life, I'd have done did 3.
0: Yeah.
3: Facing multiple charges in connection with an attack on 2 people.
0: By the way, this guy has been arrested 35 times, and he just stabbed a pregnant woman in Charlotte, North Carolina. He attacked her with a knife, his fists, his feet, even his teeth. His name is Paul Abdul Hicks. He's 31 years old, and on Monday, police say that he assaulted a 26-year-old pregnant woman outside of a restaurant in Northeast Charlotte. He then tried to murder her with a knife. He also slashed a man so badly that he had to be rushed to the hospital with several lacerations. Police say that he used the knife, his hands, his feet, and even his teeth to attack the woman. And I think they let him out.
3: Well, including a pregnant woman.
0: Or, no, he's finally might be held justice.
3: This happened outside a Northeast Charlotte restaurant.
0: I mean, 35 times.
2: Look at how different he looks in each one of those pictures.
0: 35 times, and that doesn't keep you in jail? You're still out roaming.
2: Ought to keep you in jail, right?
0: You're still out roaming the streets, and you've been arrested 35 times. Look at all the mugshots. 1, 2, 3, 4, 5, 6. This is just the ones they could get on the screen.
3: Pregnant woman. This happened outside a Northeast Charlotte restaurant. Paul Hicks faced a judge for the first time today. He's facing 2 counts of assault with a deadly weapon and a charge of assault on a pregnant woman. Hicks is being held in jail without bond.
0: No, without bond.
4: That's good.
0: Another man's been arrested. These are all woke-ass judges. This is under the woke-ass judge report. Another man's been arrested after he brought knives into the light. Another Charlotte, North Carolina.
4: Yep.
0: What is happening to Charlotte? I thought Charlotte was the home of NASCAR and the home of, you know, good, you know, God-fearing people. Now it seems like it's gotten real thug and ghetto.
1: No, I mean,
0: he's been arrested. By the way, this guy is a different dude. This is a different dude. And he has been arrested 42 times. So the guy before stabbed a pregnant woman, and he's been arrested 35 and out. And this guy has been arrested 42 times, and he's out.
5: This disturbing incident happened late last night. As you mentioned, we're here at the Sugar Creek Light Rail Station. Now, CAT security arrested
0: 42 times, and they're putting each mugshot, or at least a portion of the mugshots, as they tell the story.
5: That 37-year-old Ramon Jermel Norman, they accused him of causing a disturbance on the train and on this platform. When officers arrested him, they found that he was armed with not one, but 2 knives that were hidden in his waistband. Fortunately, no one...
0: And this is public transit, by the way. This is the public rail system within Charlotte. How a lot of people travel and commute in the Charlotte area.
1: I see where that one blonde girl, that Ukrainian girl, got killed.
2: Really?
0: Remember the poor Ukrainian girl, Gene, that was reading her book, and the guy slashed her throat?
4: Yep.
0: And she had no chance of, like, she was like the Anthony Metcalf guy?
5: Yep. Injured in the incident, and some passengers that we talked to take that as a sign that security improvements are actually working.
6: That sounds like a success. No one got hurt. They were able to apprehend him. So I feel like the funds that were allocated towards them, they're definitely using. I look forward to seeing them on there more. And with considering what had happened to the young lady.
0: Gee, let me ask you a question. Why wouldn't the city of Charlotte or whatever, they got these really nice buildings here, right? Looks like they may even have a restaurant called Soul, like, you know, whatever. But this is nice. This is all nice. Why wouldn't you powder coat these I-beams or at least paint them?
4: Yeah, paint them.
0: Like, everything looks nice, and it's gray, and it's matched. The stairwells are all... Doesn't that look like such an eyesore?
4: It's behind the building, though.
0: I know, but, I mean, still.
6: Back in last year, I hope that never happens again, and
5: Now, Norman has been charged with disorderly conduct, disturbing the peace.
0: It's going to be his 43rd arrest, and he'll be let out, and He'll be having Knives back on the rail system here probably next week. Reporting live from East Charlotte and from the woke-ass judge report, it's Bubba Clem.
5: Carrying a concealed weapon and resisting arrest. Now, right now, he is in the Mecklenburg County Jail under no bond. His first court appearance is scheduled sometime tomorrow. Reporting live.
0: Thanks. Appreciate you, bud. So you have sex with your... I think she's 12.
1: No. She was like 17 or 18.
0: Oh, she was?
1: Yes.
4: In that 17? Picture?
0: She was 18.
1: Okay.
4: So she was doing her since she'd been 12.
0: Well, I don't know. Democrat judge sentenced California dad to just 1 year in prison after he admitted to committing incest with his daughter, then took who took her own life. Stephen Vincent Chavez, 41, was accused of violating his 18-year-old biological daughter. Prosecutors say the following day of drinking and a family gathering, Chavez purchased alcohol for himself and his daughter in about almost a year ago, July of 25. After a day drinking and a family gathering, Chavez purchased additional alcohol for himself and his daughter to consume at home. Chavez then engaged in a sexual intercourse with her. The girl then took her life a few months later in December. Prosecutors say that they were considering pursuing other charges, including rape, but only pursued incest. Despite having a maximum sentence of 3 years, Ventura County Superior Court Judge Dusty Kawhi sentenced Chavez to just 1 year in prison and 3 years of felony probation because he had no prior record. Now, you've never gotten busted, you've never been in trouble, and your first... You dip your toe the first time into crime by having incest with your biological
4: daughter. He's done something way wrong before this.
0: Oh, yeah. This is not... That's what I was getting at. Like, this is not... You don't decide that for the first time in your I've never committed a crime life that your first crime is going to be to have sex with your biological daughter at the age of 18. I'm sorry. That might be what he got caught for, but this... A person that's wired like this has probably been doing it for quite a while. She's probably been, in my opinion, sexually molested way more times than the one time they got him for. I just don't think a guy, after day drinking one particular time, who is a good dad and doesn't think these nasty things, one day just conjures this up. Oh, I think for the first, I'm going to have sex with my daughter. She's 18. No, I think you're a sick bastard, and you've probably molested her for years, and that's why she took her own life.
1: Well, and no, it looks like so. What happened is that he didn't live with her for almost her previous life, and she just moved up to go to college and wanted to reunite with her dad. And so, after 2 days of living with her,
4: as a drinker, he didn't realize he was his daughter.
0: So this is the judge. This is the scumbag dad, and this is the beautiful girl. Man, what a beautiful young lady. Has so much of her life ahead of her.
4: You think she killed herself because of him?
0: Yeah?
1: No, it says, she dealt with it for months and couldn't deal with it
4: no more.
0: Oh, yeah. This is so tragic.
4: She didn't realize she's going to have a bunch of bums in her life before it's over with anyway.
1: It's your dad.
0: Day 8 of seeking justice for my cousin, Makia?
4: Makia. Makia.
1: Michaela.
7: Carolina.
0: Michaela.
7: And I'm Michaela Renee Sells. Mom, or mommy, like she used to call me.
0: So this is her mom.
4: Oh, wow.
0: This is her mom. And look how beautiful she was. She was so pretty. That is so tragic.
7: I can't go into too many details because I'm still potentially maybe a witness. But I just wanted to say thank you.
0: Aww.
7: Thank you for everybody that
4: how do you live with that?
7: And heard her. I've been fighting for like the last 5 months.
0: And the guy got 1 year. 1 year. Took this sweet innocent.
4: Nobody will get
7: him. Silence. I thought I did everything right. I'm calling call the people that I'm supposed to call. Nobody really answered me until she passed. Other than that, you know, they wouldn't answer because she's an adult and she had rights as an adult. So, yeah, I can't get into details as far as certain things, but I do appreciate everybody.
0: And this isn't like a lack of parenting where you just, you know, this woman, this girl, this 18-year-old who was, as she moved to college, closer to her father at that point, didn't have much of a relationship with him, decides to probably try to do the right thing and maybe have a relationship with my dad, and goes and sees him, and he rapes her, has sex with her.
4: Did she call that rape?
1: Yes, she did. Because she got a rape kit.
7: And has watched and reposted.
0: And she goes and sees her dad, trying to do the right thing. Hey, maybe I should try to have a relationship with my dad. And he gets her drunk, rapes her, and then she kills herself for what happened.
7: It feels like she's gotten heard. It feels like...
0: And again, if anybody's having any type of struggles mentally, you can always dial pound. Is it 988? Is it just straight 988, Lummi?
1: Yes.
0: 988. You're never alone.
7: She's not just going to pass and be forgotten or like she never existed. So I just want to...
0: How does a judge only give the guy 1 year? My Lord.
7: Say thank you. I'm forever grateful for everybody that's helping out. And just please keep watching my niece's videos for updates. We're posting, you know, whatever that we can.
0: This is the mom, by the way.
7: I do have a interview later on today with WRAO, and I already talked to them once. They just need a couple more things, and I'm just trying to see what I can and can't do or send. But that's also in the plans. So I'm just very appreciative of everybody that, you know, is speaking up for my daughter and everybody else.
4: What'd she do to smoke herself?
0: I don't know.
1: It looks like what they're saying to the family is that the DA was nervous about even trying to prosecute him because since the girl wasn't there, they didn't have her direct testimony, so they didn't think that the DNA alone would convict
4: the
1: guy.
4: Case.
1: Yeah.
0: Here's the woman who killed her 15-month-old daughter. And the judge finds her not guilty by reason of insanity. Duh. I mean, like, you have to be insane to do that. Like, you literally have to be insane.
4: Don't you go to an insane asylum and have to live there for a long time?
0: I don't know. I don't know what the protocol is.
4: How do you just get out?
0: I know that Ron DeSantis, the governor of Florida, is full hot on this deal to the point where he tried to yesterday and is trying to currently get this judge disbarred and thrown off the bench.
4: Because, and retry her?
0: Well, potentially, yes.
8: Tears Guys, watch the this. Courtroom as the mother who admitted to killing her baby daughter was found.
0: By the way, admitted. Like, there's no whodunit, forensic evidence. You don't have the right person. There could have been somebody else. This woman admitted, I killed my baby daughter.
8: Not guilty by reason of insanity following a 2-day bench trial.
9: As to count one, aggravated manslaughter, the defendant is not guilty by reason of insanity. As to count two, attempted murder in the first degree, the defendant is not guilty by reason of insanity. And as to count three, attempted murder in the first degree, the defendant is not guilty by reason of insanity.
8: Moments after learning she would not be convicted, Precious Bland spoke briefly.
0: So it's like she, Precious. It looks like she's free. Like
4: she's in the hallway.
0: Right.
8: Outside the courtroom.
10: God is good.
4: Oh, he is. He's going to kill you when you die.
10: Doesn't bring
11: You're
10: back.
11: You're going to hell, dude.
4: That's right.
10: I'm thankful. Love my children.
0: Oh, you love your children. Yeah,
4: I love them dead.
0: You two-faced bitch. Here we go.
8: Prosecutors tried to prove that this mother of six killed her 15-month-old because she told investigators her husband was cheating.
12: The voices and the COVID psychosis is a fabrication and an embellished story.
8: The judge didn't buy it.
9: That theory doesn't make sense to me that she decided to do all the things that she did going to all the neighbors, calling her family members, putting the kids in the water, all of it because she was angry due to some perceived infidelity.
8: Her lawyers argued Bland was overcome by the voices in her head and had a...
0: I got voices in my head as we speak.
11: Okay, telling
0: me to stab Gene Lasker, but I can quell them.
8: Would induce psychotic break.
13: There's so much that we don't know about COVID, and this was, you know.
0: Oh, now you're blaming it on COVID.
1: Well, it is because her defense was during COVID, because it happened during COVID, that she was trying to baptize the baby because it was sick, so it had COVID.
0: Oh, and she drowned it?
1: Yeah.
13: The first case in the country. It
4: was an accident.
1: But then, she also said that she was trying to get back at her ex-husband because she stopped him.
4: So that ex-husband was the daddy?
1: Yeah.
8: Bland spent 3.5 years behind bars before being released about a year ago. Now, after a judge cleared her of criminal responsibility in her daughter's death, she says she's focused on moving forward.
10: Just ready to get my life back together.
0: I don't understand how somebody can kill your baby.
1: How can you plead psychosis and then not have to be institutionalized?
0: Yeah,
4: that's what I'm saying.
0: Yeah.
4: I mean, just,
10: my husband and my children.
4: I think she needs shock therapy.
14: Guys, this judge...
0: I think she needs 45 caliber therapy.
14: Judge just set a very bad precedent. Now, everyone that murders someone is going to say that they were in a COVID psychosis, mental illness rage. It's crazy. This is crazy what this judge did. She should not be let go.
0: I don't know if this is footage of the sentencing or not. I have two more pieces, one of which is Ron DeSantis.
8: Tears filled the courtroom as the mother who admitted to killing her baby dead spoke briefly outside the courtroom.
0: I think we pretty much got it. Here is, before I go into words, our governor is now trying to get this woke-ass judge impeached for just absolutely derelict of duty. It only took one day for Ronnie DeSantis to get on the case.
15: With breaking news, a South Florida mother who admitted to killing her 15-month-old daughter has been found not guilty.
0: Yeah, Judge, he even looks like a twink, does he not?
1: Yes, he does.
4: Of course he is.
15: By reason of insanity in what attorneys called a first-of-its-kind case. The judge agreed with the defense that Precious Bland was experiencing a COVID-related psychotic break at the time of the killing. Good evening. I'm Lauren Pastrana. Thank you for joining us. CBS News Miami's Chelsea Jones is your reporter live at the Miami courthouse with these details. Chelsea.
1: Oh.
16: Lauren, there was an audible gasp, then a cry from Precious Bland when the judge ruled that she was not in her right state of mind when she drowned her baby and then stabbed her husband and eldest daughter.
8: Tears filled the courtroom as the mother who admitted to killing her baby daughter was found not guilty by reason of insanity following a two-day bench trial.
17: As to count one, aggravated manslaughter, the defendant is not guilty by reason of insanity. As to count two, attempted murder in the first degree, the defendant is not guilty by reason of insanity. And as to count three, attempted murder in the first degree, the defendant is not guilty by reason of insanity.
8: Moments after she got learning off, she would she? Not be convicted.
0: I've never seen such a thing where somebody has killed their baby for whatever reason and then found not guilty by reason of insanity and then, like you said, didn't go to an insane asylum, a state mental hospital. They just walk right out the front door.
4: So, if I want to kill you on Friday, on Wednesday, I go to the Ecker Drugs and go get me a COVID shot and then blame it on COVID?
0: Mm-hmm. And I hope you don't do that.
8: Did Precious Bland spoke briefly outside the courtroom.
10: God is good.
0: God is good.
4: Unbelievable. He's going to burn you at the stake when you die.
10: This doesn't bring back my daughter. I'm thankful.
0: Bring back your daughter? You killed her.
4: Well, this doesn't bring back my daughter.
8: State prosecutors tried to prove that this mother of six killed her 15-month-old because she told investigators...
0: All right,
4: and how many different daddies? Six. Want to bet on it?
17: Hold on here.
8: And when it was over...
10: Satan is a deceit.
8: And had a COVID-induced psychotic...
0: Here we go. This gets into a little bit of what we didn't get into earlier. Then hopefully they bring in the Ron DeSantis deal because he's supposedly trying to get this guy thrown off the bench.
8: Break.
11: Satan is a deceiver.
18: There's so much that we don't know about COVID. And this was, you know, one of the first cases in the country.
0: At least, Gene, we got a new excuse. Hey, man, COVID made me do it.
2: Yeah.
0: They let some black girl off you know, for killing her baby if it's a COVID. So, you know, me running over this homeless guy that was trying to attack me shouldn't be a big deal.
18: They go to trial on COVID being in the defense to murder.
16: Bland spent 3.5 years behind bars before being released about a year ago. Now, after a judge cleared her of criminal responsibility in her daughter's death, she says she's focused on moving forward.
0: I mean, does it have a Ronnie? Here we go. Hold on.
16: There will be a status hearing on Thursday to determine what the conditions for release will be for Precious Bland. Live inside the Metro Justice Building.
0: Did really get into it?
1: No, not at all.
0: The Florida Attorney General, I mean, I guess in the script it may hear, the Florida Attorney General and Governor Ron DeSantis are officially moving to impeach a radical judge who just denied a woman, deemed a woman not guilty by reason of insanity after she drowned her baby. And then blamed it on COVID, impeached the judge, and set an example. The mother not only drowned the baby in the tub, but she stabbed her husband while he tried to stop it.
2: Wow.
0: Judge Miguel Delano claimed that she did not understand what she was doing. Attorney General James Utmeyer, my office will be drafting articles of impeachment, and we look forward to working with all legislators who will support. Ron DeSantis says time for the Florida House to do its duty. So I think if the Attorney General brings up letters of impeachment, then it might go to the Florida Congress and or Senate, and they vote accordingly. Wouldn't it be so awesome that finally one of these woke-ass judges actually lost their job for a ruling that is so detrimental to, one, the judicial system, but more importantly, the public? I mean, you just let a woman who killed her baby walk free amongst us.
2: So is this the time that I can say guilty?
0: Yes, Gene.
2: Guilty.
19: It's not what you think.
20: What?
21: What?
20: Since when?
19: Actually, it's much less.
20: Much less.
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0: gives me more than a half a tank.
1: Hey, give me Gillicuddy, $20. Cool Hand Luke, 10 gifted memberships.
0: Are we allowed to bust on these guys on the chattables?
2: Yeah, I mean, I'm on the. What do you mean?
0: Well, I gotta call the Rumble guys a different name because they suck.
2: Yeah, are they? They're a little bit low. They run a little hotter over there.
0: Well, they run a little hotter, and it's cool, and I like them because I like watching both sides. But they don't give me no thumbs up, man. They don't care about me.
1: Well, is that who you talking about over in the Rumble? Is that the glow bug?
0: No, I see where it says, "Come on, Rumble O's. You only got 37 thumbs." Now that's baloney. I've read more than 37 names here.
2: Well, there's 500 and almost 600 online.
0: Right, so I should have 500 easy.
2: And I mean, you got 61 thumbs.
0: Bummer.
2: Like that doesn't. I mean, the amount of watchers versus thumbs is quite the disparagement, and it's pissing Lasker off.
0: Right. Don't be so damn lazy, Rumbelows.
2: I don't know what does he have on the YouTube world. Thumb wise,
1: let me refresh it. I believe
2: like 710. Yeah, 710.
0: That ain't even enough for that too.
2: Lasker's pissed.
1: Well, listen,
0: man, I'm not here for free. I got to have some thumbs, a couple coins, something.
2: So,
1: Cool Hand Luke said he's giving out free memberships. Another 5 memberships.
2: Yeah.
1: Right.
2: Thank you. Now 10 total.
1: Yep.
2: Thank you, Cool Hand Luke. That means, man, somebody that's watching us right now just got gifted a sub. Which means you can chat, and it also means you can go to some of the stuff that we locked down that subs only. I will tell you that probably in 2 weeks we'll finally have all the infrastructure and the final pieces of equipment in place. Lummy plans on doing his sports show. Lummy plans on doing the weekend review. Lummy and I are going to probably end up doing food reviews.
1: Iggy McGillicuddy, $20 on the Rumblers.
2: Thank you, Egg.
1: Rumblers.
2: I got a new podcasting series that we'll have as a sub channel within our world.
1: Austin Wolf 25.
0: Don't give me no podcasting show.
2: Well, you don't know how to podcast. I mean, what are you going to talk
1: about? What are you talking about? We've talked about you doing your podcast. You're Mr. Busy. Ross Dan Gettysburg, $20.
2: After all this Sunday, you're going to float down the Guadalupe River in a tube, supposedly. So, you know, you're so
0: I'm
2: very
0: hoping
2: busy.
0: To.
1: Gee, remember, I got all these emails.
0: I need some relaxation.
1: Gee, we
2: your mic looks like crap today.
1: Yeah, but we because it's tilted. We asked like people to send in their questions for Gene and Gene's takes, and it's Gene Unleashed.
0: Yeah, we're working on something.
2: Gene Unleashed, but you know that would have that would
0: so there would be no Bubba Boss.
1: No, Chop It Up Spice, $20.
0: So I have no boss at that moment.
1: Gene, listen, you got
2: to. Well, let me just tell you this. Yeah. If he is to do a podcast, you have to be here.
1: Oh no, I would be running the board.
2: Right,
1: reading the questions for him.
2: Right, so Gene Unleashed. Up, Johnny K. Of course, he always throws down a $100 bill.
0: Boom.
2: Steel Slinging Madman, Valparaiso, Indiana. I'll see you the last week.
0: What side's he on?
2: He's on my side. I mean, I don't know. I don't know. What do you mean? I think Johnny K.
0: I got two sides of my board. My computer's got a left side and a right side.
2: I mean, is he a Rumbler or a YouTube?
0: A Rumbler.
2: I think he's both.
0: Right.
2: I think Johnny K. is both.
0: He's both. You can be both.
2: Where does Johnny hang out? I mean, is he a YouTube or a Rumbler?
1: He goes back and forth, but he's mainly on YouTube.
2: Heather Thomas. You know, I've seen her on Facebook.
1: Yes,
2: she's quite attractive. $50 for the full Gene effect.
0: Thank you.
2: So thank you, Heather Thomas, and I have I've stalked your Facebook a little bit. You're quite attractive.
1: I mean, listen, one of the questions for Gene Bubba was really good. It's Mike from Mass. He had a question for Gene because his dad actually took his ex-wife, and now they're married.
2: Now, hold on. So his dad took his wife. And now they're married.
1: And he wanted to know what he could do, because his daughter, at the time when we asked, his daughter didn't graduate high school, but he was going to have to see his dad and ex-wife at his daughter's graduation, and he was trying to think of a way not to just walk up and punch him, but what would Gene do?
2: Can I, before Gene answers,
1: Iggy
2: can
1: McGillicuddy, $20.
2: Thank you, Iggy, man. Thank you. Keep water sanding. Love you, buddy.
0: That's a tough one.
2: I'm going to say something, then I'm going to throw it over to Gene. I don't know if Gene has the mental capacity to be able to get through that in a nonviolent way. I mean, and so Gene's obviously going to answer what he would do.
3: I'd show up there with some pool acid, and I'd throw it in his face, and I'd light him on fire.
2: But I don't know what Gene would really do, but if I was just peripherally scoring this, and Gene lost his wife to his father, and Coben graduated, and Gene had to go to the Coben graduation, and there's Sarah with Gene's dad. I don't know if Gene has the mental capacity to be able to call.
0: I don't. I'd have to nail him and piss on him right in front of everybody.
2: I don't know what you do.
0: Because
2: I
0: mean, if you could pee in front of somebody,
2: I think
0: you know you're mad.
2: Knowing you, Gene, I think you'd probably try to catch, just for in fear of trying to get away, I think you'd probably catch him in the parking lot.
1: I just went to the email and it looks like he got divorced. His dad married his ex-wife. The guy has two kids with the woman. It was a middle school graduation.
0: So wait, so now his dad's kids are his brother and
2: I don't even know.
1: No, it's like your grandpa is your dad, your stepdad.
0: Grandpa is your stepdad.
3: I don't even know, man. This is so sensory overload for me. I've never had.
0: So there's like 14 people on one branch of your tree.
2: Yeah, well, it's just.
1: How sick is your ex-wife?
2: I don't know, man.
0: You know, that branch is hanging low.
2: I don't know, man. I think I'd have to just not go to the graduation for in fear that I couldn't handle it.
0: I couldn't either. I'd probably change my name and move.
3: I just want to let you know, I probably have to. I can't. I just can't deal with it. I'd go to prison.
0: I'd have to smash his balls with a hammer at least, though.
2: Yeah.
0: You know what I'm saying?
2: And that's all has to be done outside in the parking lot. You can't do that inside.
0: No, you can't do it inside,
2: And you got a better chance of getting on your chopper and getting away with it, you know, if you do it outside. Man, that is some deep stuff.
0: That's terrible.
2: My wife left me for my dad. They had two kids together.
0: Now, did the dude have kids? Oh, he must have because he's going to the graduation. So he had a...
1: Yeah, those are his two kids.
0: Your new mom is...
1: Your mom...
0: Your kid's mom is your grandma's... What?
1: No, it pretty much puts it this way.
2: What's up, Jeff Schwartz, class 84?
1: Your kids, your two kids, now their stepdad is also your grandpa.
2: Yeah, I mean, that is some white trash. That is white trash.
1: That's Massachusetts.
2: That is finest.
0: You just messed that tree up, turning it into a bush.
2: Oh, my God.
0: That's messed up.
2: Lummy Tease, $100.
1: Thank you.
2: Jeez, man. Lasker's bringing in the money, and did Iggy come step up?
1: Another $20 on the Rumbelows.
0: The Rumbelows.
2: Again, I mentioned Heather.
0: I'm up to 91 hits on the Rumbelows, too, man. Thanks for the thumbs up.
2: So how many more times do we have to wade through this scenario? And here's the scenario. Our president has told us, I got a deal. They're real close to getting a deal. They don't have any military left. They virtually have nothing. And I told them, just like, I'm going to smash you in the mouth if you keep doing it. You know, you're going to go back to a country that's no longer in. They were real close to a deal. We're real close. J.D. Vance is over there. And we hear that. And we're like, okay, we're getting close. And then they get one of their three leaders, either the president, the head of the IRG, or the supreme leader, and they come on and be like, Donald Trump has done a 180, and that's not what we agreed, and we will never open up the Strait of Hormuz, and we will never not have nuclear capabilities. Your president is crazy. So then we hear that. And then President Trump comes back on, yo, they don't know what you're talking about. We got a deal. There's a lot of people that's involving it. And then, okay, so we don't know. We just don't know. And like, oh my God, this is a conversation I've been having now for, what, 100 days?
1: Yep.
2: How long has this been going on?
0: Every bit of that.
2: And then, gas is just jacked. Diesel's jacked.
0: It went down like 4 pennies.
2: And here's the deal. So it goes down 4 pennies, like Lasker said. Meanwhile, oil yesterday closed at about $71. At its highest, when they were jacking us the hardest, it was $115. So now, and today, right now, it's right there tickling the $69, $70 range. So it's going to close at about $70. We might get lucky and get a 69er.
0: So it's back half of that.
2: So it's half of when it was the highest. Meanwhile, our gas prices are maybe
0: way up there,
2: maybe 15, 20 cents lower from when they were really, really throwing the coals to
0: maybe
2: us.
0: 25.
2: So, like, we played yesterday. You know, a press conference from Trump that said he's looking into, you know, all the big oil, if you will, price gouging us. Now, I'm all for that, man. I'm all for it. And I'm also excited that he's not going to have to, you know, he's a lame duck, basically. He's not running for another term. He cannot. And so he's not bought and paid for. Whereas if another, you know, if it was another president, whoever it may be, if they have aspirations of being the president again, sometimes you got to play with big pharma, big oil, and you can't really get up in their, you really just can't get up in their business and hold them potentially, you know, responsible for gouging the American public. Whereas Trump is not beholden to them because he's not seeking reelection and he's not looking for huge campaign contributions because big oil and big pharma control our world.
0: Well, he sure does act like he's bought.
2: Well, here's the deal. I hope he finds out that they are indeed killing us. The gas companies are killing us, which make durable goods go up because of trucking. Make, you know, makes good, if when gas goes up, diesel goes up, food goes up, TVs go up, everything goes up, power goes up, everything goes up. How many times do we have to go through that everything's close to getting this deal done? We have 2, 3, 4, 5 days of nobody causing any nonsense. And then they, the dirty, stinky camel riding mother effers, the stinky ass Iranians, they go out and attack somebody out in the Strait of Hormuz. U.S. Iranian updates. Iran strikes vessel in the Strait of Hormuz. Amidst these transit fees, they are, I guess we've said, you know, potentially we're going to start if you guys don't get into lockstep as to what we want, we're going to start charging, you know, fees to protect the Strait of Hormuz and or escort, you know, oil tankers to go through there. They don't want that. They think they want to start charging fees, and so they started firing on some ships last night. Now, when are we going to say how many more times do we have to go through this before we just smoke them?
0: We got a big battleship out there, right?
2: Yeah. But I just don't understand. Here's the story. I don't understand. When are we going to smoke them? It's the only thing that's going, they're going to keep just absolutely prolonging this, lying, being a bunch of lying, stinking camel effers.
1: Well, remember, we can't smoke them. Remember Congress?
2: Oh, yeah. Congress wants to throw some kind of you can't smoke them deal.
4: Elliot Ackerman joins me now. He's also, I'm happy to say, CBS News contributor, joining us from Milan, Italy. So my first question, Elliot, is how hot is it there? Are you doing okay?
2: Oh, Jesus. That's not the first question. The first question is tell us about who's smoking who. Like where he's at, is any? Have you been to Florida lately?
0: 115.
2: I mean, the minute you walk out your house at 5:30 in the morning.
0: It's hot.
2: It is like Vietnam. It is so hot. I walked out of the studios yesterday, Lummi, about 11 o'clock, 11:30. I just got that little, you know, walkway from here to the house, but it's that white, those white pavers that really attract it, and you could just feel the heat radiating off of them. It's just so hot. Italy's not hotter than Florida, you bunch of pussies.
5: It is hot, Major. It feels probably a little bit like Iran in the summertime, so very, very hot here.
4: All right. I mentioned in the cold open of this program, Elliot, that a British vessel reported today that a projectile hit it. There was no damage. No one was injured. But that certainly, of course, rattles people about what is or isn't going to happen in the Strait of Hormuz in the future. What, if anything, can we conclude about what we know thus far?
2: Again, we're supposed to have a deal. And within this deal, it's ceasefire. Even Israel's been playing nice lately. They finally got those numbnuts on the same page. And what happens? Those stinky bastards fire upon somebody. That means we need to smoke them.
4: Far.
2: And does that set back negotiations now?
0: Yeah, you would think so.
5: I think what we've seen is that since the opening of this war in February is that the Iranians have very effectively weaponized the Strait of Hormuz. So whether it's, you know, just firing a single missile all the way up to shutting down the strait entirely, they have discovered a new point of leverage that they can use against the international community.
2: And here's the thing, man. Again, they found a new point of leverage to use against the international community. And prior to Epic Fury, ships from that carried all types of different country flags, you know, from Russia to China to just any country that wanted to go through in this very this particular 29-mile passageway to get oil, because the oil is, this is where a lot of the oil comes from. No ships were messed with. There was no fee. There was nobody that claimed to own it. It's not really owned by any. I think the countries that, I think like Florida, for instance, it's U.S. government Florida territory, and international waters start at 9 miles, 9 or 10 miles. So not within 9 or 10 miles of your coastline, I think that might be considered yours, or potentially yours, or a buffer to yours. But for the most part, you know, waterways like this and what have you. Let me 50 from Luke. Did you see that?
1: Cool Hand Luke.
2: Cool Hand Luke. Thank you, my friend.
0: That's
2: so,
0: a cool name.
2: You know, so prior to us starting this, this area wasn't policed by anybody. Ships could come and go freely. And so all of a sudden we start bombing them, and now they're like, well, we own it. Well, you didn't own it before we started bombing you. What now? You've just, you know, you've creatively figured out what can affect the world the most, and that is causing disruption here in this particular passageway. You didn't have it before. Why are you trying to grab it now? And we got to send an unbelievable amount of manpower in order to protect major, major, major cargo ships from getting screwed with by this little pissant cigarette boat navy that these stinky bastards have. And they do it every time. How many times have we seen, we got a ceasefire deal, we're negotiating, and then they go out and attack with their little mosquito boats?
0: Are they war people from them guys, or yeah, are they just pirates?
1: No, the IRGC.
2: They're the military portion of the stinky bastards.
5: In the United States, and they've been using it to great effect up to and including the incident you described today.
4: And there's a bit of confusion, and perhaps it's intentional confusion, Elliot, about whether or not Iran will try to impose a toll or an administrative fee or some other mechanism, possibly in concert with the Omani government.
2: Meanwhile, this is all stuff that we've negotiated with them. Supposedly, we've been told by our people, Secretary of State, Vice President, President of the United States, that we've waded through all of this negotiation, that they do not have the ability to charge a toll going through the Strait of Hormuz, that we will police that. And indeed, if there is a toll, we're going to be the ones that get it. So it's like, I don't know what the hell. They can say one thing in a press conference, but when they now are going out and attacking various vessels and things like that, it's time to smoke them.
1: That's right.
2: I bet you we've been through this 5 times. If not more, where we have a deal and then they go out and start shooting stuff up a little bit. Now, granted, they're a bunch of little pissants. They didn't hurt anybody. They don't have the ability to do any real damage, but it still causes disruption. And it makes us look stupid for giving them the benefit of the doubt that indeed they might potentially actually want to negotiate a peace deal. They're not interested in doing that.
0: And the American public, the regular people of this America, want them to get blowed up.
2: We do. That's a great statement. Yes, the regular people of America want them to get blowed up. Yes, you're right.
4: Over future transit through the Strait of Hormuz. The U.S. says that's an absolute non-starter, but Iran keeps talking about it. It feels to me like this projectile was a way of saying, we have a way to deal with this, even if you don't like it.
5: I couldn't agree with that more, Major, I think.
2: And it goes against everything that we've been told with regards to how close we are to a deal. Doesn't this just absolutely throw everything that's been we've been told right out the window?
1: Yes.
2: It absolutely does.
5: Again, that is also indicative of the fact of that the Iranians now have this new point of leverage in the Strait of Hormuz, and they are going to capitalize on that almost like it's a rheostat where they can turn up the pressure as they feel is fit, and they can also turn it down as they feel negotiations are progressing. So, you know, that is.
2: So we've been told negotiations are progressing. Meanwhile, yesterday they're firing upon various vessels. And that's their way of telling, I guess, the entire world, no, negotiations aren't going that good.
0: You think they got three or four different governments in the one one land?
2: Yes, they do.
1: Yep.
2: Yes, they do. They have the IRG, they got the president, the supreme leader, then they may have some Hezbollah ties.
0: Oh, okay.
5: Of the outcomes of...
2: So you know how you get rid of that?
0: Bomb the whole place.
2: You smoke them. You smoke all three.
5: This war, and the Trump administration is having to deal with that in this latest round of negotiations.
4: A quick reminder to our audience, Elliot, if it's just one vessel, it's not just one vessel. It sends reverberations through anyone who may send a vessel in to get new cargo or one still waiting to get out.
5: And that's right. You know, it's not necessarily the violence, the sinking of a ship. It's merely the threat and what the threat does to insurance premiums, to the willingness of international shipping corporations to send ships through the strait. It fundamentally changes the game.
0: Nobody wants to work on the boat.
2: It scares everybody.
0: Yeah, nobody wants to work on the boat now.
5: And it does so in international waters. And the Strait of Hormuz is not the only set of international waters that are under contention. We also have the South China Sea around Taiwan. So, you know, I would tell people, you know, be watching the news around international waters and what ships can do, because I think this is going to be an area where we see a lot of debate in the next couple of years.
4: Elliot, always great stuff. Please stay cool.
2: Hold on. We're going to be seeing a debate in the next couple of years. A debate? We're supposed to have this deal tied up. The last deal, I mean, I don't know, last time the president spoke to the country, but it was probably less than a week ago, where he got on there and be like, we're very close. The Strait of Hormuz is wide open, and we're just in the final stages of being able to look at their uranium. Like... I don't think so, bud.
0: Man, we need to bring the old president back.
2: What, Sleepy Joe?
0: No. Trump, when he like just as he became the president the first time, man, he was mean, tough, vulgar.
2: Man, we need something.
0: Yeah.
2: I mean, what he's doing now is not working.
0: No, sir.
2: Detroit Lions player, I guess, lives in Tampa during the...
1: No, they were just here down for an Airbnb.
2: Oh, they were?
1: Yeah, Airbnb.
2: Are these the kind of people you have to deal with?
0: Did you sign them up?
2: Were they at your place?
1: Yeah, they were at my
2: place. Lummy does have an Airbnb and a little bit of the little... It's an area that's quickly not becoming the ghetto, but it officially is right there on the verge of still kind of being the ghetto.
1: Yeah, people still get robbed.
2: And he had a African-American couple girls rent it. And they were supposed to have two people
0: having a party,
2: and they end up having at one time 18.
1: It was 18, yeah.
2: 18 people,
1: two in the attic,
2: and two fell through the attic.
0: Awesome. Why were they in the attic?
1: Hiding
2: from the cops. And you know what the cops did?
0: What?
2: Laughed. Nothing.
1: Yeah, of course.
2: No charges filed.
1: Yeah, the kid that guy just got arrested down in Riverview for robbing people.
2: Right.
0: Oh, really?
1: Yeah, how nice.
2: But he was at Lummy's, you know, 7 months ago, falling through the ceiling, and they didn't arrest him there.
1: With a gun.
0: I've been kind of looking forward to that.
2: What?
0: Some stupid idiot try to rob me. So I walk out of 7-Eleven with my money in my hand like I'm kind of counting it.
1: Oh, God.
0: So I'm baiting them.
2: Oh, that's what you're doing now?
0: I come out of the bank with my money in my hand now when I walk up to my truck. Maybe they're waiting in a car, going to, you know, snatch an old man. They're going to pick the wrong old man when they grab on to me. And I'm waiting for it.
1: Gene, can we hook
0: if
1: a body?
0: If it happens to me, it's going to be headlines.
1: Gene, can we
0: news.
1: Hook a body cam up
2: no.
1: to you?
2: No, let's not. Let's just maybe cut our losses when we can. Gene has already got a premeditated murder on an African-American person.
0: No, I'm not saying African-American either. It could be anybody. I mean, I'm going to kill a white guy as fast as I'm going to kill a black guy
2: waiting for a bad guy.
0: I'm waiting for a bad guy.
2: Regardless of his ethnicity.
0: That's right.
2: You're walking out of the bank with $1,000 in your hand.
0: And I got it in there kind of like this, like I'm stupid. You know? Yeah, this guy's definitely... autistic, because he's counting $1,000 in the air. Yeah. Come grab it.
1: You should count out loud, too.
0: Come grab it.
1: 1, 2,
3: 100.
0: I love doing it to 7-Eleven and then walking in the door, and I let them open up the door for me like the Mexicans. They'll open up the door for you, and I got my money out in front of me because it's easy to grab at it.
3: 400.
0: Grab at it. Grab at it.
3: 500.
0: You wish you had a football helmet on.
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7: 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What do we do with him now?
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0: Warning, the following program contains objectionable content, which may cause oral discomfort. 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
1: Lasker is thinking about buying a new truck. My buddy Eric just sent me a text. He's behind a car, or I'm sorry, he's behind a pickup truck. And it's got Bubba Army mud flaps. And I'm like, man, those things look so sharp.
2: Hell yeah.
1: And we can't do the semi ones just because they're impossible to ship. There's so much weight. And by the time you pay for shipping on them, they're just... The only way I could do them if I had them...
2: Put them at the place in Ocala.
1: 75, well, yeah, 75 Chrome Shop. When we did have Bubba Army mud flaps for semis, that's where we sold them. We did sell them. When 25 ran merch, we sold them, but they were fun to pack. Oh, they were horrible to pack. You had to get the no box was made for them. You had to make your own box, yep. And they were like literally
3: five flaps to fold it in, the tape to hold it.
1: $40 to $50 to ship them.
2: It's double that now.
1: So, but what I'm thinking, I just sent the picture to Erica, and I'm like, maybe we can price out just regular pickup truck mud flaps because those are far more manageable. And
3: we had a set still before we left in the pantry.
1: We did.
2: Really?
1: Yes. Yeah.
2: Don't tell me that.
1: They're probably long gone by now.
2: I'll be getting them.
3: Yeah, that's where they were.
2: That's why you hided them from me, huh?
1: Hided it. Yes.
3: I sent you the picture of the mud flaps. You want to see it?
1: Oh, do I? Just now?
3: Messenger, yeah.
1: Okay, hold on.
2: Doop, doop.
1: Look how bad. See, thank you for blacking out that because this guy doesn't know he's getting his picture taken and blasted everywhere. But so this is what it looks like to be a Chevy. Is this a Chevy?
3: That's
1: or
3: a Dodge.
1: That's a Dodge.
2: Yeah, it's a Dodge. Yeah.
1: So it looks to be a Dodge Ram, a little bit older Dodge Ram.
2: Yeah.
1: But it's got, but I mean, look
2: at the badass light kit on it. And
1: those,
2: oh man, them Bubba Armies are right.
1: Yeah. And look at that. You got the little bit of overhang here.
2: Yeah. He needed it.
1: Yeah. But, you know, I need to price up these. Because that would fit on, I don't think I would fit on your
2: dually. If I seen him, I'd get next to him and give him a sticker.
3: And then take his mud flaps?
1: Now, Gene, with this, I don't think these would fit on dualies, would they?
2: No, but it wouldn't cover them perfectly like the big ones did.
1: Perfectly. But this would fit like my F-150.
2: Oh, yeah, all day long.
1: You know, every major truck. Any truck that didn't have
2: dual tires.
1: It would fit. Yeah, yeah, absolutely. Man. We need to get those back on the road.
2: Jeff Matthews, your truck out and put the big, 18-inch wide tires way out there.
1: Love that. Thank you, Eric. Appreciate it. So I saw this.
2: It's the greatest thing I've ever seen. In racing.
1: So you've already seen it?
2: Yeah.
1: Yeah.
2: Well, I've seen it, yeah, but I'd show it. I mean,
1: have you ever seen a more redneck sport than this? Race cars go around the track trying to be the first one to load onto the trailer.
2: It's worth going. I mean, I pay to go watch.
1: I'm thinking about doing this at my track.
2: Oh, man, let me be the driver of the trailer.
1: Well, no, can we use your truck?
2: Hell no.
1: Well, okay. Why can't we?
2: Because they wreck it. A Gene Lasker in one of them cars zips up there and he hops that left rear tire and he gasses it up and waxes the back of the tailgate.
1: So I might have to have the Tour Destruction guys do this. I don't know if I can do this as a track on my own unless I get a pickup truck that I don't mind. Because at the end of the day, if you get, you could end up
2: you get it
1: wrecking the truck.
2: Yeah,
1: but this is this is badass. So I think it's that you're trying to drive onto the trailer.
2: You have to load your car on the trailer with all four wheels on the trailer, and it can't be on the edges.
1: Right.
2: While it's running 50 miles an hour. See, he's in the quarter panel.
4: Swing and a miss.
2: Look at this.

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1: Man, he's not on there.
2: Because the tire is off the ground.
3: Oh, yeah, it's off the ground.
4: As long as the tire is off the ground.
3: I get it.
5: He's on, he's off.
6: Look, look, the van's going to take the truck out.
5: A miss.
4: And so when a guy starts getting close, then you as the competitor want to knock him off.
3: Yeah, you don't want him to win. Oh, I'm so in love with that race. Oh, look at that. Look at that. Look at that. So
4: I can't
3: fun.
4: I can't do this fast enough at my place.
3: You can't do it.
4: I got to have Bobby build me like a throwdown pickup truck. Think about it, you can even buy a pickup truck, take the tailbed off,
3: You need to tell a business in Ocala they need to bring their truck.
4: Bring me a junk truck.
3: Bring it with their name all over it. The sponsorship.
5: Officially nobody. Oh, nine could have it.
3: No.
5: Nine doesn't have it.
3: Look at that. First of all, it ain't easy to do that. And then if you're the driver of the truck and you're fighting them, and then you got access to the other Fort Allen's taking you out.
4: And if it's on dirt,
3: oh,
4: it's even that much harder.
3: Oh, yeah. Because your car sideways, then the trailer sideways, it's all sideways.
4: So this is
3: I'll
4: really.
3: I'll come to the races when you got that. Tell me.
4: This is really, really sad.
3: Oh, man.
4: And so this.
3: Bring the show down.
2: Luke so Dennison, cool hand Luke, $20.
4: If you're a cop, man, you've got to be. As much as I feel for you and the amount of the humanity you have to deal with, the Grand Theft Auto humanity, where you can just shoot people and then hit reset and your life doesn't really change, but you think that life emulates Grand Theft Auto, so you can just be a complete dick. So this and listen, as bad as there are people out there, there's a few bad cops out there that are really, really ultra nervous and don't really understand protocol. And so when you roll up into a woman's kitchen and she's bat crap crazy and she tells you she's going to throw a pot of boiling water on you,
3: back up.
4: Except, thank you. Back up. Like, she's, unless she's got it in her, unless she's got it and she's chasing you with it and you don't have an exit plan, I mean, maybe shoot her with the taser or pepper spray, but you just don't start loading lead and killing her when you have, and you'll see this police officer, he has.
3: I thought it was protocol that you had to use a taser or spray gun before a regular gun.
4: I think, well, this cop has been arrested and charged with murder.
3: Good.
7: Now this evening, the disturbing new body camera video released in Springfield, Illinois, late today. The deadly police shooting of a mother shot in the head in her own kitchen after she had called 911.
4: Now, granted, when the cops come to your house, no, she called 911. She called 911.
7: One. Alex Perez tonight with the video and a warning here. It is disturbing.
8: Sheriff's Office!
9: The just-released body camera video shows Deputy Sean Grayson and his partner responding to Sonia Massey's house in Springfield, Illinois, after she reported a prowler. Massey, at times, struggling to answer questions.
8: What is your last name? Should not think much last
3: that
8: name.
3: Poor lady.
4: Then, this old lady, she's just old.
3: Yeah.
4: And she was scared, and she might have been drinking, or she just old. Like she done, you know, and maybe the presence of two police officers in her little apartment is scaring her. And so she should never do this, but she, you know, threatens the cop with a pot of what they say is boiling water.
3: She's strong enough to throw the thing far.
4: There's several problems with this. And the fact that you can leave. You can leave. You can whip out your pepper spray. You can whip out your taser. You also have, she is not between you and the door. The door, you simply have to make three or four steps back and you're outside the door.
3: Yeah.
4: So let her throw it.
3: Yeah. So what?
9: PD says she can remove a pot of boiling water from the stove. The situation changes in an instant.
8: Hot? Away from your hot steaming water.
10: Away from hot steaming water?
8: Yeah.
4: I rebuke you in the name of Jesus. Now, when somebody says that, they're fixing to probably do something to you.
3: What does that mean?
4: I rebuke you in the name of Jesus. Something
3: I've heard that word before.
4: Like it's like, I don't know, like maybe she's, I don't necessarily know what it means.
2: It means like, you remember a poltergeist?

0: You know, when she's trying to cast out the devil and rebuke, it's like cast out.
1: Yeah.
0: Like I cast you out.
1: It's some crazy. It's some crazy people stuff.
2: I really don't understand them yet.
1: It's crazy people stuff, okay?
2: Okay.
1: So she says,
3: away from my husband in the water?
4: Yeah.
3: Oh, I'll rebuke you in the name of Jesus. I'll puke you in the name of
4: Jesus. You better not. I swear to God, I'll...
5: He's going to baptize him.
1: So he goes, you better effing not. I swear to effing God, I'll shoot you right in your effing face.
5: Wow.
1: So he tells grandma, now, if you look at the video, she's here and he's here. Now, I would say probably conservatively, that might be 10 foot. Maybe 14. But
5: maybe 14.
1: But let's call it 10. Let's call it conservatively, that's 10 foot.
5: She can't reach him from there.
1: That's at least, Gene, from me to you, if not further.
5: And I can't. I could probably reach you, but I'd have to really struggle to throw it.
1: Right. And so, and there's a counter between us.
5: Right.
1: And the door is where this body cam is being shot from. So this cop right here literally could take two side steps, boom, be at the door.
5: Out of the way.
1: And get his taser out.
5: She couldn't even throw a knife that far.
1: And she can't throw, the woman can't throw anything. She couldn't throw a paper cup that far. So, like, you kind of got to, as a cop, and my great, you know, cop friends, the Pat McGoverns and the Chad Gearys and all the great cops, the Summers brothers. And
5: yeah, they can't help it that they got an idiot on the force.
1: All of them will tell you, you know.
5: Somebody allowed him in.
1: You analyze the level of threat. You analyze the person that's behind the threat physically. Now, if this was a big, young, strapping young guy.
5: Oh, yeah, different story.
1: You know, it looks like Macho Man.
5: Right.
1: And is act, well, you know, still at that point, you still use, I mean, I think agency protocol has, you know, if a pot of boiling water, yes.
5: But you can't walk in and say what you said right there. That sentence was he was going to assault her.
1: Yeah. You better effing not. I swear to effing God that I'll shoot you right in your effing face.
5: And
1: okay.
5: And he does?
1: And yeah. And wow. So, okay.
5: That's premeditated.
1: Johnny Stressball, you know, within your agency's, you know, SOP, there's so many other options you can use. You can use your pepper spray. You can use your taser, or you can distance yourself from this threat. Now, had she displayed a firearm, a smoker, like force with force. But when grandma, who doesn't even know her last name, she's all, you know, miscombobulated, and she threatens to throw a boiling pot of water on you. You have to make far better decisions than this. And that's why this guy got booked for, I think, first-degree manslaughter. I think this guy got booked for murder.
5: You got to be kidding me. She never came towards him.
1: No, never came towards him. Never. We'll watch it again. Never. I wish I could maximize the screen. This is the biggest. That's let me go for whatever reason.
4: You better not. I swear to God, I'll shoot you in your face.
1: Now,
5: it's just sitting in front of her with her hands on it.
1: She's just right there.
5: Yeah.
1: Now, instead of creating distance, he is now
5: gone closer,
1: getting closer to her. And
0: I blew it up if you want to roll it again.
1: What's that?
0: I zoomed in for you if you want to roll it again.
1: So did you IM it to me?
0: No, just replay what you got.
5: Uh-huh.
6: 15 shots fired.
7: Shots fired. Grayson, who did not turn on.
1: Thank you, Macho Man.
7: On his body cam until after shooting Massey.
1: Yeah, so his body cam didn't get it till after he shot, but his partner got it.
7: Explaining the situation to responding officers who ask, where's the gun?
8: House is clear. She was the only one.
9: Where's the gun?
8: No, she had a boiling water.
5: I mean, you give me no choice.
1: Hold on, you can even, the cop, so like, whether it's a supervisor or his partner or just a fellow cop on the same level as him, whatever, the more level-headed cop says, where's the gun? Knowing that, you know, you cannot do what you just did unless she displayed a gun. Had she displayed a gun, then this would have been more warranted.
7: The gun.
8: House is clear. She was the only one.
9: Where's the gun?
1: Where's the gun? Guy asks. Here's what he says.
8: No, she had a boiling water and came at me with boiling water.
5: You shot her? Didn't come at him.
1: And the cop goes, you shot her? Listen.
4: Where's the gun?
8: No, she had a boiling water and came at me with boiling water.
4: You shot her?
8: Yeah. She said she was going to rebuke me in the name of Jesus and came out with boiling water.
7: Grayson charged with murder.
1: Murder.
0: Ooh.
1: That is so rare,
5: man. So am I allowed to say it?
1: Yeah.
5: Guilty.
1: Yeah, absolutely, Gene. Gene has to ask permission if he says it.
0: He's declared.
2: And David Grayson has pleaded not guilty. He remains in custody and could face life in prison.
5: Good.
2: If convicted. David?
6: Alex Press tonight.
5: I mean, that was someone's grandma.
1: That was somebody's mom. That was somebody's grandma.
5: That's right. And she had enough strength in her to live alone and not live off the state. And
1: I'm gonna play this going into words. And this is Bill Maher, and I like Bill Maher. Bill Maher kind of takes a libertarian, kind of middle of the road,
0: society redneck $20
1: approach to politics and to his commentary and monologues and to his interview. So he's got Howie Mandel. Mm. Now I know Howie Mandel. I've met Howie probably 3 or 4 different times.
0: We've had Bill Maher on a couple of times.
1: I've had Bill Maher on the show a couple of times, and I think I've had Howie on once. And I met Howie through Howard. And Howie was always really nice to me when they did the America's Got Talent in St. Pete, and I had dinner with Howard. I got to spend some time with Howie backstage with him and what's Ozzy Osbourne's wife? Sharon.
0: Sharon
1: Osbourne. She was absolutely the nicest. Oh my God, what a nice person. So, but Howie Mandel represents the liberal elite Hollywood type mentality. The California, the liberal California white guy opinion that has been indoctrined to you through your media. And you see life through kind of a foggy lens, if you will. Whereas I think Bill Maher has the ability to look at statistics and to form an opinion and then to argue his opinion. And so these are some stats that I found this 2-minute and 48-second monologue, and it's an exchange. Bill Maher has Howie Mandel on his podcast. Bill Maher has a very successful podcast, and Howie Mandel has it completely from the statistics that the liberal-based media in California give you. It's the statistics that he lives and has to hear. You know, these are the stats, and this is how people perceive white and black relations. Or justice, if you will, within California. Whereas Bill Maher, who does live out there, sees it a little bit more objectively and just gives you the cold facts. You form your own opinion. I really, really liked this exchange just based on the data. And you form your own opinion based on the data. But it's odd to see that Howie has it all wrong. Howie Mandel, who lives out there and absorbs the media and how they report it, he has it completely wrong. And Bill Maher has receipts. Now, whatever opinion you form because of these receipts, that's on you. And I'm not telling you what opinion to have. I just want you to listen to the statistics.
9: How many people do you think the police shoot a year?
10: I don't know.
9: See? So you're talking out of your ass.
10: Well, tell me.
9: 1,000. They shoot about 1,000 people a year.
10: Okay, and?
9: How many of that is are white people?
10: Tell me.
9: So, again, we're having this discussion, but you're so sure of yourself, you don't even know the stats.
10: But why does that stat
9: because you're
10: me?
9: Talking about what you're talking about, how much you have to worry about.
10: I have to worry. My friends who are black, who are married and raising kids.
9: Right.
1: And then Howie kind of breaks it down as to why he thinks this. And it makes sense. It makes sense that his black friends would tell him this is the struggle. And it makes sense.
10: personal experience. My personal experience, when I took my kids out and they got their driver's license,
9: right,
10: I was worried about them driving safely. And right, those are the discussions I had.
9: Absolutely.
10: Don't speed and don't take somebody. My black friends have to have an added discussion.
9: I agree.
10: That I've never had with
9: absolutely
10: my kids. If you get pulled over by the cop, make sure that your hands are there. Right.
1: Agreed. I agree. That's not cool, but I agree.
10: Don't reach for anything.
9: Okay.
10: So isn't that privilege?
9: Okay. Again, let's not talk about, let's, I like the word advantage better. There's something about privilege that just is, it bleeds into something that gets a little ridiculous.
10: Advantage, I think, is a harsher thing.
9: I think it's a realer thing.
6: I think you guys are talking about the same thing and
9: kind
6: you don't
9: of
6: want to use it because
9: yeah, we're kind
6: of the connotation of it that's attached to it.
9: Okay, but let's get back to the police.
1: Now he's going to give you the pure stats of it. And it kind of might open your eyes to some stuff.
6: Okay.
9: Okay. They shoot about 1,000 people a year, right?
1: So the cops shoot 1,000 people a year. That's a statistic that's out there.
10: Right.
9: Now, in a country of 340 million people, a lot of whom are crazy and a lot of whom are armed, I don't know if that's like a ridiculous number. There are some people the police do have to shoot.
10: What percentage are white?
9: 3/4.
10: More white.
1: 75% of the people that are shot by police are white.
10: Wow.
9: But since blacks are only 14% of the population, that's almost twice the percentage of what it would be.
10: Right.
9: Okay.
10: So there's a problem.
9: There's a problem. But police also have many more encounters with black people. So you have to figure in all these things.
11: So in case you wanted to see the actual data from what they're talking about, there are about 1,000 to 1,100 shootings per year that are fatal from the police. But when you look at the actual data of who's being shot and killed, only about 23% of those people are blacks. Now, that would mean that blacks are not being killed by police like the Democrats, you know, and the mainstream media like to say. Now, of course, they are a smaller percentage of the population, but this is just raw data based on police shootings and killings. It's just not accurate.
1: And I guarantee you that if any of us would have been asked who gets shot more by the cops than the other, I would have not thought that that was the statistic. 75% of all police shootings are white people.
0: I bet Gene Lasker would have known it, though.
1: No, he would not
12: have. So. I don't know.
0: Really?
12: I've never really thought about that, but I wouldn't say that. Yeah,
1: you would not have known that stat.
12: No.
1: I would have told you, Gene, out of the 1,000 people that the cops shoot every year for whatever reason, whether they deserved it or not, what would you say the percentage of African Americans to whites would be? Would you say
12: 70% black?
1: Yeah, when realistically it's 70% white.
12: Yeah. But
13: we deviated from the norm, and look what came of it.
1: You have some issues, kid.
13: The Bubba the Love Sponge show returns after these words.
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1: It's a sign. The end times are here. Ultra powerful hurricanes, tsunamis, massive earthquakes, and Bubba the Love Sponge.
2: Sorry.
0: Lummy and I headed right out of work to Fort Walton Beach. It's about a 6-hour drive. And we will be at the VIP festivities today at about 5:30 if you've bought those credentials. If not, go to Emerald Coast. Is it Emerald Coach HD or Emerald Coast HD?
3: I don't know if it's saying right because they were mad about it.
4: Yeah, it's Emerald Coast HD.
0: Yeah, Emerald Coast HD. And you can go to the missing parts ride, go to the events section, go to the drop down. It's the third one down. It's the missing parts ride, which will be tomorrow. I think kickstand's up at like maybe 11:30 or noon tomorrow. They're expecting about 1,000 bikes. And then there's a Saving Abel concert about 5 or 6 p.m. on Saturday night.
4: At the Brick.
0: At the Brick. And then there's a little ride on Sunday as well. I know Buck, our buddy Buck from Buck Buchanan and his large-breasted wife are up there. I know Austin Wolf is headed up there.
4: Yeah, he's headed up there on his little Vespa or whatever he drives.
0: Yeah.
4: Bob Cook's going.
0: Bob Cook, and I think Susan Poitras will be there.
4: Yep.
0: So I can think of, you know.
5: Hug on Susan Poitras for me. Say hello.
0: Yeah, I love Susan Poitras. What a great person. So we're headed to Fort Walton Beach. It's I think it's only the third. Have I been there three? I think I've been there three times. Maybe four.
4: I think it's three. I know you flew there and then you.
0: I was there once before under the old management.
4: Yeah.
0: And now this. And so I'm excited. I know you're bringing Walker. I'll probably see Walker this weekend.
4: Yeah, good, because every single day we got to hear about he's going to the beach with Bubba.
0: Oh.
4: Every single day.
0: Fantastic. I've really turned that around.
4: Yeah, Ashley made him a shirt last night because he was upset he didn't have a Bubba shirt.
3: Oh, well. She got a miniature Bubba shirt now?
4: Yeah, she made him one.
3: Nice. She cut it out and sewed it on another one or something?
4: Yeah, I know. She made it off
3: the
4: printer.
3: Why ain't you a good parent like she is?
0: Well, he's a good parent, but he's not. He can't do sewing.
4: Because she's way better. Because she's way better.
0: So anyway, Dick. Trump. Yeah, I watched this, and I liked it. And, you know, I feel bad about, you know, questioning what we're doing over in Iran. And I know this is propaganda. This was distributed by Donald Trump on his Truth Social. There's probably some... maybe some embellishment here, but there's also some truths here as well. There's some, you know, it's somewhere in the middle. You gotta understand where it's coming from, and you gotta watch it, you know, with that mindset. But he does make some good points. Now, I think we all would agree this needs to be over. Like, this needs to be done. This is very unhealthy for our country. It really is.
6: Since 1979, the clock's been ticking. Iran has killed Americans every year for 47 years.
7: 160 dead.
8: Hostage has been killed.
9: 180 attacks from Iran on Americans.
6: Past presidents appeased Iran.
10: $1.7 billion in cash to Iran.
11: Refused to enforce sanctions.
6: While Iran pursued...
0: Let me, Gary Selder.
4: All right.
0: $50 in the PayPal. Thank
4: so
0: you.
4: So you had Redneck 20.
0: Thank you, Gary.
6: Nuclear weapons.
12: Could make 11 nuclear bombs.
13: Missiles that could soon reach the American homeland.
14: Imminent production of a nuclear weapon.
15: Too close for comfort.
6: When will Iran have a nuclear weapon? Never. Thank you, President Trump.
0: Now, if you're going to come out with that, and that's very heavy-handed. That's very, very, very, very, like, you know, very much like they're not having...
3: Break something.
0: You've got to do something.
3: You
0: got to
3: break something.
0: We can't sit here
3: no.
0: and just hold their hand and let them make you look stupid and attack vessels when we supposedly are this close to a peace agreement, and you're going to come out with that. Now, you know, if you're going to come out that ballsy and that heavy-handed, and, you know, and you're going to make the proclamation that they will never have a nuclear weapon, then you need to be acting differently than we are now. Because right now, they're making you look stupid. They're saying that under there's no way, shape, or form they're ever going to give up nuclear capabilities. And so it's completely opposite of what you're trying to propagate, propagandize. So I think we, I mean, if you're going to be posting that, which makes us look like we come from a position of strength, right? Like we like everybody's ready to go be Johnny Ra-Ra here. And for 47 years, these people have killed Americans every year. And you ask and answer your own question, which is, when are you going to have, you know, when are they going to have nuclear, or how long will they have nuclear capabilities? And you answer it with a big, stiff, high spot saying never. Well, you got some work to do, my friend.
4: Sure do.
0: And I don't know of an American right now, regardless of your political affiliation, that would be mad if we took more of the offensive. I think we just don't want boots on the ground, but we can do it all from the air. And we already know where they keep their uranium weapon capabilities. We've already bunker busted them about a year ago, didn't we?
4: Yes, we did.
0: Well, why don't we just go and finish the job?
5: Let's give them a free nuke.
0: From the air. Let's finish it. Let's not put boots on the ground. Let's finish this. More Bill Maher. I just stumbled upon a little Bill Maher honey hole. And I think he makes pretty good sense here, too.
2: Seriously, this is...
0: I can't tell you the last time I played two pieces of Bill Maher audio in one particular day, let alone a week, let alone a month. But I'm on the Bill Maher tip.
2: Seriously, this is a serious problem for Democrats. Less than 1 in 4 Democrats under...
0: Let's not forget this. The Democratic Party just elected 3 Democratic socialists to be the next Congress people of New York. Democratic socialists. I thought that we would never, ever, ever, ever have that particular set of politicians or beliefs as an American, or we as American voters would ever listen to a person that considers himself a democratic socialist.
2: Serious problem for Democrats. Less than 1 in 4 Democrats under 30 say they're proud to be an American. 54% say they're embarrassed by it. Embarrassed. Like America's your mom picking you up at school? You're embarrassed to be an American? Well, guess what? The feeling's mutual. Because you have no perspective. Is America perfect? No, of course not. No country is. Although, don't get Tucker Carlson started on Russia. Globalize the intifada is the catchphrase that's really catching on these days, as if worldwide suicide bombing.
0: Now, let me, what does that mean? Globalize the intifada. What does that mean?
5: The hell is.
4: I don't,
0: maybe you can Google it.
4: Well,
0: what does globalize the intifada mean? And let me know when you have it. When you have it. Globalize the intifada. Is that like globalize?
4: The Palestinian uprising against Israel. Of the West Bank. It started in 1987.
2: Islamic revolutionaries is the answer to our problems?
4: Yeah, so it's having make it worldwide that you got to wear hijabs or whatever they're called.
5: You know what?
4: Hijabs.
0: That all women, that like all women, so to globalize all women being under Sharia law where they have to be kept down and raped and trafficked and they have to wear these hijabs?
4: Yes.
2: Problems? At an AOC Bernie Sanders rally in Idaho last month, someone threw a Palestinian flag over an American flag, and the crowd erupted in approval. What should have happened after that is one of the adults on stage should have told their young loyal followers, this is not a symbol of freedom. This is.
0: You know, it does feel like, and Gene... I don't think that we can ask about how Coben, because Coben is under your house and lives under your roof, so he'll go by your rules. But like, are kids his age and maybe a little bit older? Like, I don't think they love our country. I don't think they love America. I think that this is where some of the problems are coming from.
3: I've only met a couple of his friends, and they're nerds. So they're American kids looking to make a living down the road. So I'm lucky that he hangs out with people like that.
2: If the thought leaders in the Democratic Party keep encouraging and not rebuking the idea that America is cringe and the people who run Gaza are great, the Democrats are doomed. Alyssa Slotkin's right. Liberals are weak and woke, especially the white ones, and they indulge all sorts of nonsense from their kids, a pattern that then continues on in the Democratic Party. Last election, it was all the gender stuff, the insistence that men can have babies and such, and now I fear that we like the terrorists is the new that. Liberals need to push back on the dumb ideas that come from their children. The Democrats' problem is the energy of the party is with the young, and the young are with the terrorists. That's not good.
0: And you know what? I mean, every Democrat I know is not a woke weirdo. They're more of a Barack Obama, Bill Clinton Democrat, not this new age Democratic socialist woke ass transgender, like the weird. They're not so far left. They're, you know, Bill Clinton, Barack Obama Democrats, but the Democratic Party has morphed into this weird woke subsection within the party, and it's going to destroy the party.
2: It was all made in America. Your smartphone, your Grubhub, your freedom to bitch about America, that's all American stuff. You tell your phone you want a milkshake, and a guy brings it to your house.
0: It's true, though, right?
4: Yeah.
2: Please, you couldn't survive a week living in Intifadaville.
0: And they're right. I mean, these people that want to say and worship Palestine and the Intifadaville and Sharia law, they couldn't live 5 days in that world, in that third world, so to speak. Stephen A. Smith breaks down the wealth that most politicians gain while they are, and particularly this one is the president, but I think the person that potentially has made the most money while in office is Nancy Pelosi. Well, Aunt Nancy Pelosi, I think she's got like 27,000% returns.
4: Yeah, her husband's really good at picking stocks.
0: And I really think we need a federal law for everybody in Congress and Senate, president, maybe even the governor, maybe even state and Senate, you know, state level senators and Congress people. Because you know what they do is they have inside intel that the Department of Defense is getting ready to give like a $68 billion defense contract to Dell. They go out and buy Dell 3 or 4 days before this is released publicly. And, you know, Dell goes up $50. And that's how these people make, a lot of money.
4: You felt bad because I'm looking up some of the presidents and Gerald Ford's net worth
0: decreased.
4: Yeah. It went down $3 million.
0: That's before the fix was in. I got to think that everybody backwards, Nixon, Kennedy, Johnson, Truman, Eisenhower, they genuinely served for the right reason. Not to be, beholden to special interest or inside trader, but they loved our country. Now, Gerald Ford was a buffoon. Jimmy Carter was a buffoon. The first George Bush was a buffoon. Nixon was labeled a bad guy. But you didn't see these guys becoming multi-millionaires while holding the office of president.
3: The real bad guys.
0: So, meanwhile, Stephen A. Smith breaks down two particular presidents' wealth. Now, I think you can probably say the same thing for the guy that's in there right now. I know that he's made a crap load of money. Gene, you don't know that. You don't know that.
3: Lummi, before he was the president.
0: Lummi could give us a report as to what Trump's...
8: Jared Kushner has made a lot of money. His son-in-law, Jared Kushner, has made a lot of money.
0: Exactly.
8: Back in shady deals.
0: Exactly. Lasker wants to sit here and suck the MAGA-D. This is everybody. This is from Trump to Biden to Barack to Clinton's, to George H., and probably it started with rapping Ronnie Reagan. That's probably where it started.
3: Can't find that. Can you love me?
0: Oh, yeah, he can, Gene. Trump has made an absolute killing while being president as well on his personal worth. And so he's in this category. I just don't know if you can score Trump until he's done. You know, and I'm sure once he's done, his numbers will reflect these numbers. I mean, Joe Biden, I think, didn't he go in, you know, like personal worth of like $4 million and came out like $48 million?
4: This is saying eight, and it looks like he only got 10. Barack went in at 1.3. He's came out at 70.
0: Yeah.
3: 70.
4: Bill Clinton's the biggest at 1.3, and Clinton's 120.
0: So here we go. Stephen A. breaks it down.
15: I'll confess something to y'all. Clinton was a lawyer in Arkansas, grew up poor, relatively broke. How the hell him and the Clinton Foundation is worth hundreds of millions of dollars beats me. Barack Obama was a community organizer who became the president of the United States. And last time I checked, that salary ain't over $450,000, if I remember correctly. I got to double check that. How the hell you depart from office? You worth over $200 million? It's amazing to me how these politicians go into office and you're sworn to serve the American people. It's called service, but somehow, some way, they always depart exponentially richer than when they arrived. I'll confess something to y'all.
3: I like him.
0: So Clinton goes in worth $1.3 million. Clinton's net worth today, $120 million. Barack Obama goes in at $1.3 and now he's worth, as of today, $70. I don't know if you can let me, if there's an actual breakdown of all the presidents, there might be.
4: Yeah, it's hard to read.
0: But I'd love to see it. So this crazy bitch right here,
16: when you take your,
0: she is Miss Delar of Delar. I don't know where she's from, but she's obviously a blue-haired Democrat whack job. Did you send it to me, Lummi?
4: Yes.
3: She's gross.
0: Yeah, I would. I usually don't agree with
3: her being my grandma.
4: You got to scroll down on it. Keep it going until you see a chart. There it is.
0: Here we go.
4: Some reason Trump's not in there, so I'm trying to find Trump.
0: So here we go. It says Joe Biden pretty much came into the president with what?
4: Eight.
0: 8 million?
4: Yep.
0: Left with 10.
4: Tommy Benefield, 20.
0: Barack Obama came in at 1.3, left with 70. George H.W. came in with 20 million, and he was worth 40 million. Hmm. Bill Clinton came in with 1.3 million, and he's worth 120 million.
3: Wow.
0: George H. Bush come in with 4 million, and he left with 23 million. Ronald Reagan came in with 10.6 million, and he left with 15.5. Jimmy Carter came in at 2.3, and he left with 10. Gerald Ford came in at 1.4, and he left with 7.
4: Oh, so he made it.
0: Richard Nixon came in at 2 million, and he left with 15. Lyndon Johnson came in at 14 million, and he left with 20. Oh my God. John F. Kennedy came in with 100 million, and he left with 100 million.
4: Well, he didn't have many years.
0: Oh, yeah, exactly.
4: Plus, he didn't have anything after.
0: Plus he took a lick. You know what I'm saying? Took an absolute lick. This crazy bitch.
4: She's from Connecticut.
0: And she wants to talk about the current administration and the fact that we have this many, we have so many, we have, I don't know, 70,000 missing children. And I know that they've really put a dent in, and the largest missing children problem was under Joe Biden.
3: He probably got a few.
0: And that was, but nobody wanted to bring this particular topic up for those 4 years, and they want to bring it up now. And we're actually trying, it's my understanding, I could be wrong, that the current administration, this is one of their hot spots with ICE, and that is child trafficking and trying to track down these missing kids. And they've made a dent in it.
3: That's a lot of missing kids.
0: They've made a dent in it. And this blue-haired bitch wants to get into, I don't know if they brought the Department of Homeland Security. I don't know who they're putting up, who they're grilling and who they're trying to grill as far as to testimony, but he is not having it, and he gives this blue-haired woke ass.
3: What is she saying? She don't care about him?
0: Just listen.
16: When you take your clothes to the cleaners, they give you a tag, and you then go back and you retrieve your clothes. When you get luggage, you go and get your luggage is returned.
17: Well, I wish the Biden administration would have done that.
16: Let me just say this to you, sir. Again, it is my time. 3,900 children were separated from their families.
17: 450,000 kids were lost during the Biden administration.
16: Secretary,
17: you didn't say a word
16: Mr.
17: about
16: Secretary,
17: it.
16: Mr. Secretary, do not interrupt.
17: Don't you point your finger at me.
16: I will point my finger at you.
17: Don't you be a hypocrite, then. Then you be a threat. And then you should be as upset about the 450,000 kids that were lost. You didn't say a word about it. For 4 years, you never said a word.
18: Mr. Secretary.
16: Could you put him in his place for
18: don't yell at me.
17: You should be putting
0: him in because you don't get your, because you're not getting your way. Because he's bringing facts to you.
3: Yeah.
0: 4,300 kids were separated from their parents at the border. Meanwhile, there was 470,000 that were that were missing under the Biden watch, and you don't want to talk about that, and then you want to have somebody try to fight your battle for you.
17: Place,
18: Mr. Secretary, if you would like 4 minutes for a closing statement when everybody's done, I'll give you that. But while members are on their 8 minutes. I need them to have their eight.
16: I started my comments.
17: I appreciate that. My issue is that they say this for sound bites, and I'm not going to let them say.
16: What did you
17: like
16: do just recently for sound bites? I sympathize with the 400.
18: We are going to have something resembling order here. The time is the ranking members.
0: This is the type of person that blue sanctuary cities are putting up to be. Your representative.
3: They can't be this person.
0: They are.
4: What do you mean? I think
3: we cannot run anything with her.
0: Minneapolis and Philadelphia and
3: she
0: Chicago
3: can't even comb her hair right.
0: And New York and Maine and Washington and California and Colorado.
3: Wow.
0: All of these very, very, very woke ass blue states
3: I'm
0: are
3: glad
0: putting,
3: I'm on the backside of life.
0: Are putting these people in charge.
4: Gene, she's been in office since 1991.
3: That's why
18: if you would like to respond later on, there are methods to do that, but it's not a who can talk louder into the mic.
17: It's not.
18: So you are recognized.
16: Thank you very much.
17: I will not let her sit there and lie and accuse something this ridiculous.
18: You know, this is the legislative branch, and it's my hearing, and so I'm going to try to some extent.
0: I kind of like this guy. He says, I'm just not going to let you. I can care less what protocol is. I'm not going to let her just disseminate wrong information.
18: To control it moderately.
16: And do not accuse me of lying.
3: Why?
0: I mean, who is she?
3: You're doing that. You're talking.
4: Rosa DeLauro. She's from Connecticut.
0: When I return,
3: she don't own a mirror.
0: Look at this.
3: No.
0: Another story out of Charlotte.
4: Oh, this one's sick.
0: This one. Yeah, this is.
3: Look at his little face.
0: And again, this is what, our third, fourth story out of Charlotte?
3: Don't say she died.
0: Yeah, she did.
4: You just wait, Gene T.
0: And her mom, I think, had been arrested 10 times.
3: Beforehand. Jeez.
0: This woman had been arrested 10 times before she finally killed her baby.
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0: Oils. The futures of crude oil are now less than $70, $69.
4: All right.
0: Now, is that gonna, are they still going to break it off on our backside? Yeah. Might go down a nickel or so. Hasn't been this low since, like, July of last year. July of last year, it was, let me see, July 25th, 2025, it was $69.27. So that's about what it is right now.
5: What's the best it's ever been?
0: Well, just in this particular chart, which I think only goes a year. This goes back longer than that. Here, so 1 year. If you look at 5 years, oh my God, at one time in 2022, it was 117. It looks like the lowest might be, here we go, December of last year. December 15th of last year was $55. Lummy, can you look up gas prices?
5: We were happy about them prices.
0: Gas prices in December 15th of 2020, of last year. It was gas prices were 50, I'm sorry, futures in crude oil were $55.40. What was the median gas price of American gasoline in 10 days before Christmas of last year?
4: Looks like it was depends on the region, but they're going between 265 and 310 at that time.
0: So in the twos.
4: Yeah.
0: Now, in 2020, April of 2020, which, you know, that was
4: COVID.
0: Gas was $12.61 a barrel.
5: Oh, they were giving it away.
0: They were giving it away. Can you look at historical gas prices? That's right at COVID. And you know why, Gene? Because the demand for it, because remember, people were kind of locked in place. You couldn't really go too much. You know, like, remember, they restaurants were closed. You know, everything was closed. School was closed. You know, sporting events were closed. Malls were closed. You know, businesses were closed. It was like called what? Shuttered in place?
4: Yeah, it's $1.65 to $1.70.
0: Gas. So in just 6 years ago, gas was what? $1.65?
4: Yeah.
0: Oh my God.
5: How much was diesel?
0: I don't know.
6: $2.50.
4: Let's see.
0: Probably.
6: $2.85.
4: $2.50.
5: Yeah, man. I like them days.
0: Can you imagine $2.50?
5: Yeah, $135, $140 fill up.
0: Oh, is that what it costs?
5: Yeah.
0: For a fill up?
5: Yeah. Not now.
0: Outrage is erupting in Charlotte. Yet again, it's been revealed that a 6-year-old girl has passed away and died after she was locked in a dog crate. Now, she was six. Now, Walker's how old? Four, gonna be five.
4: Yeah, he's gonna be five.
0: All right, now he's also a very big kid. Like his mom's tall, his dad's tall, so he's gonna be a bigger kid. Like he's not gonna be a little runt.
4: Hope so.
0: He's gonna be a normal size to bigger kid.
4: Yeah,
0: height wise, probably weight wise with regards, because I know he's gonna be athletic. You're gonna have him jacked,
4: of course.
0: And so he's so this this girl was 6 years old. So she's 1 year she's 1 year older than Walker.
4: Yeah, Walker's like 45 pounds now.
0: So let's call Walker 45 pounds.
4: Yeah.
0: And let's say Walker continues his growth. What might he be next year? Maybe 60?
4: Yeah, barbecue pit master, 77, 25.
0: 50, 60 pounds?
4: Yeah, about that.
0: This six-year-old weighed 27 pounds, covered in feces, was placed in a home with a woman who had 10 arrests. The Charlotte, North Carolina, I guess, Department of Social Services received 5 reports of child abuse and concluding nothing was wrong. So they'd been out to the house 5 times. Court records detail some of the most horrific things that I've ever heard in my life. Dominic Moody, the 6-year-old girl, so the little girl was named Dominic Moody, she was 6, was allegedly bound with duct tape, forced to live inside of a locked dog crate, starved, beaten, tortured, multiple broken bones, burns, scars, and horrific wounds from being bitten by rats. What in the hell is going on in North Carolina? Charlotte, this poor little baby. Look how beautiful she is. And here's the bad thing about it. I think she was a foster.
5: Oh, that tells it all.
0: But do you know how many people would love to have this baby?
5: I'd take her.
0: And raise it up to be a good kid. Even being a white guy, I would very much take on a beautiful little black baby if I couldn't have kids or, you know, whatever reason. If I was into the adoption thing, whatever. Absolutely. In today's society, people don't judge. People don't judge you. It's actually kind of an admirable thing to, you know, not be the stereotypical person that can see beyond color and realize you got a beautiful little baby here. You got a beautiful little girl.
5: You wouldn't have to buy Botox for her upper lip when she's 18 like I got to do for my kid.
0: She's got, you know what, Gene? If that's your way of saying she's got naturally beautiful lips,
5: right,
0: then so be
5: perfect.
0: It.
5: Look at her.
0: Yes.
4: She's cool hand Luke, $20.
0: And this monster of a bitch. Now, here's what I'm thinking. You need to find the people that visited the house 5 times.
5: And they should go to jail, too.
0: And they should go to jail, too. And this bitch here should be placed
5: on
0: death row.
5: Nobody cared about us when we were foster kids, bro.
0: Yeah, I mean, you know what?
5: We complained all we wanted, and we just got laughed at.
0: Now, Gene came through the, 12 years in foster care?
5: Yeah.
0: Gene went 12 years in foster care. Give me, if you could, and I
5: was a fugitive for 5 years because I ran away from him.
0: Give me the best case scenario and the worst. Like, give me the worst example that you had to go through, and then give me, like,
5: I was in 7th grade, and then I had 1 pair of pants the whole year. So I had to take my jeans and wear them to school and not let nobody touch them or write on them because then they'd see that writing on them the next day and then laugh at you for wearing the same clothes and take them off as quick as I could in last period and wrap them up in a paper bag and carry them with me and not let nothing happen to them because I didn't have nothing else to wear.
0: But, I mean, was there abuse?
5: Abuse of just not taking care of you, not feeding you. Sometimes we just didn't eat. But just locked into the room and then let out. And, you, of course, you go steal something to eat or go knock on a person's door and tell them you're hungry. And hopefully they were cool and they gave you some food.
0: So did you live like in a neighborhood where you did sometimes go to the neighbor and say, I'm hungry?
5: I knocked right on the door and didn't even know them.
0: And what would you say?
5: I'm a foster kid and I live right over there and they're not feeding me. You got any crackers or an old can of vana beans or something that you're not going to ever use?
0: And so maybe that's one of the reasons why you've turned out the way you are is because, I mean, that's a tough life. I mean, let me just think about this. Like, a couple of years from now, you obviously are on the other end of the spectrum where you absolutely take the best care of your child, as we all did. But can you imagine a little guy like Walker running around the neighborhood? What, you said, Gene, you were 7, 8 years old?
4: Jeez.
0: And you're having a knock on the neighbor saying, listen, I'm a foster kid. I live across the street. Do you have, like, any stale crackers or anything that you might want to throw out?
5: Think about the other dudes and the girls there that didn't have the balls to ask.
0: Would you try to take care of them?
5: Yeah, I would.
4: By the way, $20.
5: I get in trouble, get smacked around. I got burnt a few times, lighters, from giving food to other people.
7: Jeez.
0: And the state paid.
5: They paid them people. What I realized from around 10, 11 is I realized that working, mowing lawns, or doing what, and pay the people so you can stay away. And that's what I'd have to do. They'd steal your money while you're sleeping. They'd go through all your stuff, take your money out of your pockets, wherever you hid it, they'd find it because, you know, you live in
0: the
5: house.
0: Now, did you ever want to, like, as you got older, like, want to hurt the dad for being mean to you?
5: Of course.
0: And did you ever?
5: No, because I was already, I'd had no backup. I had nobody to call to help me if I had needed to get away or, you know, was, when you're young, you know.
0: But when you were a fugitive, where would you live? Just on the streets?
5: Yeah, or you meet people and you know, like, you know, like at the end when I met Jerry Rod and he took me in and then I ended up staying there and then paying rent and then living there. And that abuse was, I mean, I took ass whipping every day.
0: He'd shoot you with a BB gun.
5: But I ate good. And I had good clothes
0: so
5: on.
0: So you're thinking, okay, he shoots me with a BB gun
5: I
0: when I'm digging it
5: from time to time, but I don't got to wear the same clothes.
0: And he lets me
5: take a bath.
0: And I'm getting
5: and
0: food.
5: And I get to eat.
8: Moody.
5: That's tough life.
8: Has told you was found dead in an East Charlotte home.
0: And these are her various arrest records.
7: Wow, look at that last one.
5: Yeah, she's bad.
8: Moody, Channel 9 has told you, was found dead in an East Charlotte home last year. Police say the six-year-old endured severe abuse and horrific living conditions. That's a picture of her from earlier in her life. Moody's aunt, Tanya McKnight, had custody of her and is now charged with her murder.
0: This was her aunt. Like, this wasn't, you know, a foster situation. Oh, wow. This was her aunt, which is even worse.
5: Well, she was getting paid to watch the kid.
0: Probably.
8: And are charged with felony child abuse in her case. Dominique's mother has told us the system failed her daughter. Her attorney says police visited the home.
0: You can look at that and be like, listen, that's not a healthy environment for anybody, let alone a child.
8: 5 times in the 4 years.
0: Let me rewind.
5: That just screams
0: this.
5: Out one word.
0: What?
5: Guilty.
8: Police visited the home 5 times in the 4 years.
0: Every one of those police officers that checked off on this need to be accounted for.
8: Leading up to Dominique's death, in addition to talking to DSS, a House Oversight Committee sent a letter to Charlotte-Mecklenburg Police asking for all emails, videos, and reports related to Dominique or the suspects.
0: All right, so it's looking like they're trying to maybe potentially go back and look at body cam, emails, reports from people that went there and said on 5 different occasions, everything's okay. And it sounds like they're going to, you know, try to find it. Yeah.
8: During her short lifetime. CMPD has until May 7th to provide those records. A spokesperson told Channel 9 they're working on that request. McKnight's attorney is asking a judge to prevent CMPD from releasing information about her case.
5: Why? So they don't get in trouble?
0: So this is a Detroit Lion. A guy that plays for the Detroit. I think he's a starter, too.
7: He's
0: a cornerback.
7: Yep.
0: And they're in Tampa. This Detroit Lion guy, Terrard Arnold, is in Tampa at an Airbnb. And it looks like, just peripherally, Lummy, that they're like using chicks to lure guys into a hotel, like, I'm sorry, a apartment complex under the guise of these, you know, the guys might get ass. And they have these two chicks, these two attractive girls that are luring these guys. And then there's two dudes that are hiding at the house. And when the suspecting guys who think they're getting some ass show up, these guys rob them.
7: That's what you would assume would happen, but that's not in this case.
0: Oh, this?
5: Oh, yeah. Really?
7: Rented a place in Largo.
0: So the Detroit Lion guy rented a place in Largo.
7: And he paid a driver. And while he was in Largo, his house got, or the place he was staying, I think he lost like $25,000 or $30,000 in jewelry and cash. Well, he assumed it was the driver, so then they enticed the driver to come back, and then they pretty much kidnapped him, beat him up, and...
0: So it's
5: wrong guy.
0: Did I completely get it wrong?
7: Yeah, the police investigated it, and the driver had nothing to do with it.
9: First year at 5, several...
0: I thought I watched it earlier today, and it was the way I said, but I guess I was watching some other case.
9: Suspects have been arrested in Tampa.
0: So the guy from the Lions didn't do anything wrong.
7: Well, he did. He was on a video chat because he was the one who told these other guys.
10: He blamed the wrong guy.
11: Oh, so he lured the driver back, whipped his ass.
7: Well, he didn't. He had his boys there.
11: Didn't they pistol whip him?
7: Yeah. So he was on video chat telling those guys what to do to him.
11: Oh.
12: Alleged armed robbery and kidnapping. A number of them are linked to an NFL player, and two of those defendants appeared in court this morning for a pretrial detention hearing. Fox 13
13: detectives say this is a tangled web that weaves back to Detroit Lions cornerback.

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1: Do they let you go? Like, you know, I'm here to report it. I got kidnapped today. Well, okay. Well,
2: come save me.
3: Men were lured to this Tampa apartment complex by these two women.
1: See, I was kind of right.
4: Well, you're right. Yeah. I'm so sorry. But the story.
1: Hold on, you got to say you're so very sorry. I was kind of right.
4: But the story before that.
2: You hung the boss out to dry for no reason.
4: Well, no, because the whole other story was they were trying to get the driver back because they thought
1: lured by two chicks, like I said.
4: Yeah, well.
3: Where Lindell Hudson.
1: Yeah, you made me look stupid. See, look at. Lured by two chicks where these two guys were waiting for him. Watch, look at.
3: Tampa apartment complex by these two women, where Lindell Hudson and Christian Williams were allegedly hiding out waiting for them.
1: Exactly what I said!
4: Yeah, but it's a little different.
1: No, yeah, but, bitch.
4: Well, no, because it's a little different because the way you're telling the story is that they were going around finding random dudes. The problem is that that's just why the Teron Arnold guy
1: is.
2: They had a better reason?
1: So, hold on. No. Some of what I was saying was not incorrect.
2: He had a better reason.
1: I said they got lured back to an apartment complex by two chicks, and dudes would show up, and then guys would be there waiting for them.
2: But the reason was is he had stolen their stuff.
5: They assumed it. Battering the three victims, and they are pistol whipping them.
1: That's what I said.
5: And they are taking a handgun and sticking it into the mouth of a victim.
3: Detectives say Hudson and Williams were demanding their property. A Tampa police detective says that property in question, high-end items, valuables, and cash that were reported stolen from a home in Largo a few days before this. On Tuesday, at a pretrial detention hearing for Hudson and Williams, a detective said the home was an Airbnb rented by Detroit Lions cornerback Terrion Arnold.
5: There were items that came up missing. And then on a second occasion, approximately a week after that, there were more items that came up missing.
1: I'm over this. I don't even care.
2: How could it be the damn driver? He kept using the driver
1: every time.
2: I was right.
1: Lummy was right. It's just all convoluted. I know this African-American woman's full hot because she did not have a job. She's got six kids, and she needs a lot of free money to feed these babies because she won't go out and work. And Trump, or I guess our current administration, has now cut food benefits to people that won't work, and they just won't give you free money for having six kids. Popping out six kids doesn't necessarily mean you need to have free money to feed those kids. It might need you need to get your ass to work. And then maybe we can supplement what you cannot afford to pay with some SNAP benefits. But she's full hot. And this is the problem of the new generation. They feel they're entitled. We were told to get your ass up and go get a job. You want to eat? Go work. Right? You want to go to the movies? You want to have a nice car? You want anything? Anything nice? Go work. It's not the government's responsibility.
2: I know my grandma when she was raising me, when we were so poor, we didn't get food stamps, but we were allowed to go once a month to a place and get like a big old chunk of cheese and some powdered milk and some bread.
1: Yeah, government cheese.
2: Yeah, we was able to go pick some of that up. And
1: yeah,
2: carry
1: you could go once a month. They give you cheese and some staples. But it wasn't anything of like any significance. It was
2: spam.
1: Yeah,
2: they had the greatest spam.
6: Oh my God! What me and my kids gonna do? I only got $60 in my food. They come my food stamps to $60. What me and my kids gonna do? Like, that's crazy. It say $60. What is that?
2: Well, you better get a cheaper house.
1: You got a hell of a nice garage there.
2: That's what I'm talking about. Got a motor.
6: I got about six kids.
2: Six.
6: What is that going to do, $60? Like, you got to be kidding me right now. Like, I am so tight right now. I really am pissed off.
2: Whoa.
6: Pissed off. Like...
1: Can you work?
2: You
1: look like you're able-bodied.
2: Looks like a regular McDonald's woman to me.
6: And my public housing, like, what I'm finna do?
2: Bitten.
6: I done got an eviction letter. Like, what am I finna do?

0: I was living 3 years rent free. Like, you got.
1: What am I going to do?
2: Fentanyl's got to her.
1: No, this isn't fentanyl. This is laziness. This is her inability to go get her work.
2: And that shaking.
0: Are you kidding me? Like, what am I supposed to do now?
1: Well, you know what? Resourceful people find ways to make it. And you know what? The problem is we've given you training wheels in life for 3 years. We paid your rent. We fed your kids. And you've never really had to suffer any hard times. God forbid.
2: So I'm driving down the road, and I see this lady, a black woman, probably about 50, 45, 50, right in there.
1: Is this a story you're telling?
2: Yep. And she is weed-eating the street, the center of the street.
1: The median.
2: The medians. So I see her doing that, and then as she's doing it, she reaches over and grabs two pieces of paper and stuffs them in her pocket as she's weeding, and so she don't make a big mess.
1: I mean, two pieces of trash.
2: Yeah.
1: Right.
2: I said, man, that's cool. You know, first of all, her working, I'm hoping, you know, that my wife don't have to work when doing that when she's that old. So I pulled over and walked over, and she got kind of freaked out. I said, listen, I want to give you this. I gave her $50, and I said, here, I want to give you this for picking that trash up and not weed eating it out to the street. And she started crying, like tears in her eyes, and took my 50. She never really even said a word to me because I think she was scared. But, of course, here's a white dude comes walking out there on the medium, you know, parks his truck in the road, with stops traffic.
1: With a mullet.
2: Right. So, you know, I get it.
1: Hold on. A white guy with a mullet driving an F-350 dually
2: and
1: black.
2: And I'm stopping the traffic and get out.
1: Yeah, that's going to scare me as a black woman. Yes, it is.
3: Mike Thurman, $50.
2: But to watch that lady pick up that paper instead of just weed eating and causing mayhem to the paper all over the street. But
1: touched your heart.
2: Yeah, it was kind of
1: more
2: she
1: people
2: cared
1: should
2: about,
1: do that.
2: She
1: more
2: cared
1: people
2: about
1: when you see people struggling or you see people doing the right thing.
2: Yeah, help
1: not
2: them out a little
1: not
2: bit.
1: Just panhandling, asking for free money, but they're actually doing something.
2: Yep.
1: Or you see that woman at the grocery store or something like that, man.
2: I don't pay the panhandlers. Do you?
1: No,
2: I did one time. You know why?
1: I don't pay
2: because you tell the truth.
1: I don't pay panhandlers.
2: He told the truth. He goes, listen, I just want a beer.
1: Yeah, no,
2: said right on the sign. So
1: those guys make $300 and $400 a day. Did you know that?
2: Well.
1: Yeah. No, I'm not paying panhandlers.
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2: Bubba the Love Sponge.
5: So I got about exactly a minute. By the way, you might as well get your love yous in now.
6: I love you, Sarah.
5: And Lasker now comes to me and goes, I got a bunch of these shirts. And I see what you did for Tyler, so I want you to sell mine.
6: Yeah, but I told you we split
5: the
6: money.
5: They're stupid. I don't want to even, they're stupid. What does it say? I'm an old man with a street rod.
6: Never underestimate an old man who still drives
5: the
6: hot rod.
5: How many of those do you have?
6: I don't know, 50.
5: Oh, Jesus.
6: I already sold 50.
7: Oh, you sold 50.
5: Oh, see, there you go. You're well on your way.
6: I was trying to help you make some money.
5: I
6: didn't say do it for free.
5: I don't need to. I don't want to sell those t-shirts.
6: Okay.
5: They're stupid.
7: So you don't want
6: anything with
7: Blasker
6: on them is not stupid.
5: Well, and also I try to sell black because the Bubba Army tends to be a little heavier, and white does not look good on big guys. We can discuss the next Lasker shirt. The only Lasker shirt I'm going to do is the one that's got the Lasker logo.
6: Well,
5: it's
6: when
5: black.
6: Are you going to do it?
5: I'll do it soon. We'll see you later.

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0: Oils, the futures of crude oil are now less than $70, $69.
5: All right.
0: Now, are they still going to break it off on our backside? Yeah. Might go down a nickel or so. Hasn't been this low since, like, July of last year. July of last year, it was, let me see, July 25th, 2025, it was $69.27. So that's about what it is right now.
6: What's the best it's ever been?
0: Well, just in this particular chart, which I think only goes a year. This goes back longer than that. Here, so 1 year. If you look at 5 years, oh my God, at one time in 2022... it was 117. It looks like the lowest might be, here we go, December of last year. December 15th of last year was $55. Lummy, can you look up gas prices?
6: We were happy about them prices.
0: Gas prices in December 15th of 2020, of last year. It was gas prices were 50, I'm sorry, futures in crude oil were $55.40. What was the median gas price of American gasoline in 10 days before Christmas of last year?
5: Looks like it was three, depends on the region, but they're going between 265 and 310 at that time.
0: So in the twos.
5: Yeah.
0: Now, in 2020, April of 2020, which, you know, that was
5: COVID.
0: Gas was $12.61 a barrel.
6: Oh, they were giving it away.
0: They were giving it away. Can you look at historical gas prices? That's right at COVID. And you know why, Gene? Because the demand for it, because remember, people were kind of locked in place. You couldn't really go too much. You know, like, remember, they you know, restaurants were closed. You know, everything was closed. School was closed. You know, sporting events were closed. Malls were closed. You know, businesses were closed. It was like called what? Shuttered in place?
5: Yeah, it's $1.65 to $1.70.
0: Gas. So in just 6 years ago, gas was what? $1.65?
5: Yeah.
0: Oh my God!
6: How much was diesel?
0: I don't know.
7: $2.50.
5: Let's see.
0: Probably
7: $2.85.
5: $2.50.
6: Yeah, man, I like them days.
0: Can you imagine 250?
6: Yeah, $135, $140 fill up.
0: Oh, is that what it costs?
6: Yeah.
0: For a fill up?
6: Yeah. Not now.
0: Outrage is erupting in Charlotte. Yet again, it's been revealed that a 6-year-old girl has passed away and died after she was locked in a dog crate. Now, she was six. Now, Walker's how old? Four? Going to be five?
5: Yeah, he's going to be five.
0: All right, now, he's also a very big kid. Like, he's in, you know, his mom's tall, his dad's tall. So, he's going to be a bigger kid. Like, he's not going to be a little runt.
5: Hope so.
0: He's going to be a normal size to bigger kid.
5: Yeah.
0: Height-wise, probably weight-wise with regards, because I know he's going to be athletic. You're going to have him jacked.
5: Of course.
0: And so... This girl was 6 years old. So she's 1 year young. I'm sorry. She's 1 year older than Walker.
5: Yeah. Walker's like 45 pounds now.
0: So Walker's, let's call Walker 45 pounds.
5: Yeah.
0: And let's say Walker continues his growth. What might he be next year? Maybe 60?
5: Yeah. Barbecue pit master, 77, 25.
0: 50, 60 pounds?
5: Yeah, about that.
0: This 6 year old weighed 27 pounds. Covered in feces, was placed in a home with a woman who had 10 arrests. The Charlotte, North Carolina, I guess, Department of Social Services received 5 reports of child abuse and concluding nothing was wrong. So they'd been out to the house 5 times. Court records detail some of the most horrific things that I've ever heard in my life. Dominic Moody, the 6-year-old girl, so the little girl was named Dominic Moody, she was 6, was allegedly bound with duct tape, forced to live inside of a locked dog crate, starved, beaten, tortured, multiple broken bones, burns, scars, and horrific wounds from being bitten by rats. What in the hell is going on in North Carolina? Charlotte, this poor little baby. And here's the bad thing about it. I think she was a foster.
6: Oh, that tells it all.
0: But do you know how many people would love to have this baby?
6: I'd take her
0: and raise it up to be a good kid. Even being a white guy, I would very much take on a beautiful little black baby if I couldn't have kids or, you know, whatever reason. If I was into the adoption thing, whatever. Absolutely. In today's society, people don't judge. People don't judge you. It's actually kind of an admirable thing to, you know, not be the stereotypical person that can see beyond color and realize you got a beautiful little baby here. You got a beautiful little girl.
6: You wouldn't have to buy Botox for her upper lip when she's 18 like I got to do for my kid.
0: She's got, you know what, Gene? If that's your way of saying she's got naturally beautiful lips,
6: right,
0: then so be it.
6: Perfect. Look at her.
0: Yes.
5: She's cool hand Luke, $20.
0: And this monster of a bitch. Now, here's what I'm thinking. You need to find the people that visited the house 5 times.
6: And they should go to jail, too.
0: They should go to jail, too. And this bitch here should be placed
6: on
0: death
6: row. Nobody cared about us when we were foster kids, bro.
0: Yeah, I mean,
6: we complained all we wanted, and we just got laughed at.
0: Now, Gene came through the, 12 years in foster care?
6: Yeah.
0: Gene went 12 years in foster care. Give me, if you could,
6: I was a fugitive for 5 years because I ran away from him.
0: Give me the best case scenario and the worst. Like, give me the worst example that you had to go through, and then give me
6: in seventh grade.
0: Most people can't read much better than me, and this is going right over everybody's head. Deeply touching, deeply personal, and remarkably thoughtful words after lunch.
6: It
0: takes a lot.
6: They'd see that writing on the next day and laugh at you for wearing the same clothes and take them off as quick as I could.
0: This is somebody that's speaking on behalf of Mayor Castor. Let's see what Mayor Castor has to say about it. But I mean, was there abuse?
7: There's an interesting line in here.
6: Abuse of just not taking care of
7: you.
6: Sometimes
7: both our council chair and mayor Castor into the room on the receiving and end of it yesterday from people who are something moral, to eat or go knock on a person's door,
6: tell them you're hungry. And
7: you know, it wasn't that
6: cool
7: long ago that we thought.
0: So did you live in a neighborhood where you did sometimes go to the neighbor and say, I'm hungry?
7: And now if you criticize it, You're a horrible judge.
0: And what would you say?
6: I'm a foster kid and I live right over there. And they're not
0: and like you said,
6: me.
0: And Mayor Castor has been probably the worst mayor we've ever had.
6: And that you're not going to ever
0: use? And she
6: use?
0: Did not. I mean,
6: and so
0: I'm tired. Maybe that's one of the reasons why you've turned out the way you are.
7: Your last name's Castor.
0: Because, I mean, that's a tough life.
7: Up to wherever the hell you want to be.
0: Just think about this. Like a couple years from now.
7: How bad is it
0: that now the best candidate who is, by the way, I think Bob Buckhorn has raised nearly,
7: as we all did,
0: $2.5 million.
7: Imagine a little guy.
0: For the
7: walking,
0: and
7: running
0: the
7: around the neighborhood.
0: What do you say? Potentially 7-8 years old.
7: Yes. Run for the mayor,
0: and you're having a knock on the neighbor saying, like, "Listen, I'm a foster kid. I live across the street."
7: If you raise
0: $2.5 million or anything that you
7: on
0: might
7: a job,
0: want
7: you
0: throw,
7: think about the other dudes and
0: doing,
7: girls
0: and
7: that, term
0: limit
7: didn't have the balls.
0: And you sat out.
7: Would you get?
0: Would you try to take care of them? Your other little.
5: By the way, $20.
7: Get in trouble,
0: and then you come back and do another eight.
7: I got
5: there, buddy.
7: We're buddies.
5: Castor and Buckhorn are buddies. Absolutely.
0: Let's not forget
5: Jesus, police chief.
0: And the state paid.
7: Let's
0: not forget,
7: people.
0: You know, when
7: and
0: you're the mayor,
7: the
0: you appoint
7: could,
0: the police chief, and he appointed
7: what I found,
0: her. They're
7: what I realized from
0: like
7: around
0: 10,
7: 11
0: buddies.
7: Is
0: right.
7: I realized that
5: right.
7: working,
0: and
7: mowing lawns,
0: so,
7: and doing what, and
0: like,
7: pay the people
0: if
7: so
0: you
7: can stay away.
0: $2.5 million.
7: And that's what I'd have to do. They'd steal your money while you're sleeping. They go through all your stuff, take your money out of your pockets,
0: bought and paid for.
7: They find it.
0: Special interest.
7: Now,
0: did you ever want to, like, as you got older, like, want to hurt
5: the
0: dad for being mean to you?
5: Want that
0: of
5: same
0: course.
5: Sort of, you know,
0: Rob. And did you,
5: that
0: and did you ever
5: group
7: because
5: of people
7: I was already
5: in power? And it's going to just
7: had
5: be
7: no
5: the
7: backup.
5: Same with the same. It's going
7: to
5: be more and more of the same.
0: Meanwhile, that was the guy that single handedly shot down. And it was in the news on Friday, Lummi. When you were a fugitive,
5: where were you?
0: Talking about the Jackson house just on the streets.
7: Yeah, or you meet people, and you know, at the end, when I met Jerry Rod, he took me in, and I ended up staying there and paying rent and then living there.
5: Down there.
7: And that abuse was, I mean, I took ass whipping every day.
5: We were talking about how it's real odd that the Jackson house now all of a sudden is
7: and
5: in
7: I had
5: the news.
7: Clothes.
0: So you're thinking, okay,
5: Bob Buckhorn coming back in because that's a black
0: guy. He shoots me with a BB gun when I'm digging it
7: from time
5: to
7: time. I don't
5: got
7: to wear the same clothes.
0: I need to go to the next city council meeting if they allow 3 minutes and be like, do you guys remember back in 2011 when me and the Diacos had a purchase agreement with the owners of the Jackson House,
8: has told you,
0: and
8: was
0: you guys
8: dead
0: came in and put
8: East
0: impossible demands
8: police say
0: and
8: the
0: made us we're going to make us pay $30,000.
8: And
0: basically there was an email from Bob
8: from
0: Buckhorn saying
8: life.
0: That I was an idiot.
8: Mooney's aunt, Tanya
0: and
8: McKnight,
0: pretty much
8: had custody of her
0: me
8: and is now charged
0: and
8: with her murder.
0: From this was relation. This was her aunt. This wasn't a foster situation. Does anybody remember that?
7: She's even worse.
0: Does anybody talk about that?
7: Paid to watch the kid. Probably.
0: How we were going
8: to
0: have, you know, would have been, at this point, we probably, Jackson House would have been restored and probably open to the public.
8: Her attorney
0: philanthropic work for
8: the
0: African-American community now.
7: You can look at that.
0: Probably going on 24, 25 years.
7: Not a
0: healthy environment
7: for anybody, let alone a child.
0: And bulldozer Bob, the reason why his name, let me rewind this, is that he was going to bulldoze it.
7: Guilty.
0: And now it's
8: police
0: all a big, you know,
8: the home
0: ass kissing fest.
8: In the 4 years
0: when
7: every one of those police officers,
0: me, the bad guy in this town, was not allowed to buy it.
8: In addition
0: back
8: to talking
0: in 2011
8: to
0: with
8: DSS,
0: my good friends, the Diaco, and my
8: Oversight Committee sent a letter
5: do a
8: to Charlotte Mecklenburg Police asking for all emails,
9: as the nation celebrates Black
8: related
9: Music
8: to Dominique
9: June,
8: or the suspect.
0: All right, so it's looking like they're trying to maybe potentially go back and look at
9: bought
0: and paid body cam emails, reports from people that went there and sat on five different occasions.
5: Did you know that?
0: Everything's
5: funny?
0: Okay. No, it sounds like they're going to, you know, try to find out. Yeah.
9: Moving closer
8: her short
9: to
8: lifetime.
9: A long-awaited revival.
8: CMPD has until May 7th to provide
9: Jackson
8: those records.
9: House, a former
8: the spokesperson
9: house
8: told Channel 9 they're working on that
9: request.
8: Black
9: entertainers during segregation.
8: Is asking
0: Dan,
8: a judge
0: just to show you
8: to prevent
0: how
8: CMPD
0: much
8: from
0: I'm
8: releasing information about her case.
0: In this town, this is probably one of the most,
7: this
0: one of the
7: is
0: biggest
7: a Detroit
0: Lion.
7: A guy
0: of
7: that yeah. plays
0: what
7: for the
0: we affectionately call the Bubba
7: too.
0: Effect.
5: I like Rick Elmhurst.
7: He's
5: cool.
7: A cornerback.
0: I'm not saying anything about him. And they're in Tampa. This
5: but
0: Detroit
5: just,
0: Lion
5: general,
0: guy.
5: I just want to make that point.
0: Terrard Arnold is in Tampa
10: it's
0: at an Airbnb.
10: Yeah,
0: somebody else is going
10: to
0: buy
10: and
0: it and
10: fix
0: like
10: it up.
0: Just not to be confused with the guy that wanted to do it 16 years ago. Guys. No. Into
10: reporter Fadi
0: like,
10: Patterson
0: I'm sorry, a
10: joins us
0: apartment
10: now. She has the latest renderings and a clear vision of
0: the guys might get ass. And
10: we had contractors
0: these two
10: lined
0: chicks,
10: up.
0: These
10: we
0: two
10: had
0: attractive
10: roofing,
0: girls that are luring
10: concrete
0: these guys.
10: Specialists. We
0: and
10: had drywall.
0: Two
10: we had exterior. We had windows.
0: Dudes that are
10: and then we had
0: hiding
10: five
0: at
10: law
0: the house.
10: Firms.
0: And when the suspecting guys who think they're getting some ass show up,
11: each law firm these guys took a day, Monday,
5: that's
11: Tuesday.
5: That's what you would assume.
11: Five different subsects of law.
0: Oh, this?
11: From criminal to civil. So the Detroit Lion guy ran into place in Largo
5: for pro bono work
11: for the African American community. And downstairs was going to be a museum for what this place represented and what it is to our society.
5: $25,000 or $30,000
11: Downstairs a museum, upstairs five legal offices that do pro bono work. One office per day, on different days.
5: And then they pretty much
10: future for this, and they've been waiting a long time to make this happen, Fadi.
11: Oh, so it's wrong guy. I mean, did I completely get it wrong?
5: Yeah, the police investigated what it used to look like and tried to fix it with it.
12: I
0: thought I watched it earlier today, and it was the way I said, but I guess I was watching some other case.
12: Show the clearest vision yet arrested of what this site could look
0: so
12: like
0: the guy from the Lions didn't do anything wrong.
12: We know that back in 2013, the ejection house was set for possible demolition.
5: He was the one who told these other guys.
11: How about 2011, there was an actual purchase agreement.
5: Well, he didn't. He had his
11: boys
5: there.
11: And we were at the closing table when the city of Tampa's lawyer came in and put all these provisions in order for us to close.
13: Robbery and kidnapping.
12: Now, after 12
13: a number
12: years
13: of them
12: advocacy,
13: are linked to an NFL player, and two of those defendants appeared in court this morning
12: after
13: for a pretrial detention hearing.
12: Fox 13
14: could say this is a tangled web that weads back to Detroit Lions cornerback Carrion Arnold. Prosecutors said that armed robbery and kidnapping was reported just days after high-end bags, guns, a cell phone, and $100,000 in cash were stolen from a home in Largo.
0: What are you doing with $100,000 in cash on vacation?
7: They have the victims' rights to history.
14: From stolen valuables to an alleged armed robbery and kidnapping, investigators say the web of players involved traces back to NFL star Carrion Arnold.
15: And then these other people that we're going to talk about in terms of suspects.
0: Listen, remember, let me when one of the news channels got some of Buckhorn's emails.
14: The investigation began earlier this month. Detectives say three men reported an armed robbery and kidnapping.
0: Bubba the Love
14: According
0: Sponge
14: to court
0: is an
14: documents,
0: idiot. How do you report a kidnapping? Nobody, no,
6: if you're,
0: no,
6: if you're whatever.
0: You're
6: kidnapped.
0: I mean, like, I mean, you got to think. I mean, like, right now, do they let you go?
6: I am going to go to a city council meeting.
0: Okay, well,
7: you have to.
14: Men were lured to this Tampa apartment complex by these two women.
0: See, let me, I was kind of right.
5: Just how two-faced
0: and corrupt. Let me, you got to say you're so very sorry. Because, I mean, I was kind of right.
5: But the story before that.
7: Could go viral, too.
5: Well, no, because I, the whole other story was. They were trying to get the driver
7: I'm sure
5: back
7: she's got
5: because
7: all the
0: I know, but they were lured by two chicks,
11: anyway,
0: like I said.
11: If you go to Alex Stein, Primetime 99, Alex Stein,
0: he maybe looks stupid.
11: On X.
0: See, look,
11: it's Alex
0: lured
11: Stein 99.
0: Lured by two chicks where these two guys were waiting for him.
11: He's going to hit a million today.
14: Tampa apartment complex by these two women, where Lindell Hudson and Christian Williams were allegedly hiding out waiting for them.
0: That's exactly what I said!
5: Yeah, but it's a little different.
0: No, no, yeah, but,
5: well, no, because it's a little different because the way you're telling the story is that they were going around finding random dudes. The problem is
16: good morning.
5: That,
16: my name
5: is
16: Primetime Alex Stein.
5: Right. Well,
0: so you're saying this had a better representing. Some of what I was saying was not incorrect. I said they got lured back to an apartment complex by two chicks, and dudes would show up, and guys would be there waiting for them.
6: But the reason was that he had stolen their stuff.
16: Even over the line. It's ridiculous. You're going to prioritize gay people instead of the Grand Tampa Bay Rays.
17: And they are pistol whipping them.
0: What I said.
16: I think that it's unnecessary to put pride flags on
17: sticking into the mouth of the victim.
14: Detectives say Hudson and Williams were demanding their property.
16: And I don't think sexual
14: a Tampa police detective says that property in question, high-end items,
16: one,
14: valuables, and cash that were reported stolen from a home in Largo a few days before this. On Tuesday, at a pretrial detention hearing for Hudson and Williams, a detective said the home was an Airbnb rented by Detroit Lions cornerback Tarion Arnold.
17: There were items that came up missing.
16: In a phase where two gay guys kiss. That's gay,
17: occasion
16: right?
17: Approximately a week after
16: yes.
17: That.
16: When two lesbians kiss, that is a Katy Perry song.
0: I don't even care.
16: And you know who I think the biggest offender of that is?
6: Kept using
16: is
6: the driver.
16: James Mastro. I don't believe that she's a real lesbian.
0: Lenny was right.
16: And I mean that
0: all
16: because all of a sudden she's a 2009 DEI hired police chief and she got the job because she likes to get freaky deaky with chicks. Well, I don't think that she should get a job
0: and she needs a lot of free money to feed these babies.
16: And we need to call that out.
0: Because she won't go out and work.
16: So this is what I'm saying. This is a great
11: Trump,
16: city.
11: Or I guess
16: and I agree. We
11: our
16: need
11: current
16: a black
11: administration
16: mayor.
11: Has
16: my
11: now cut
16: owned plantations.
11: Food benefits to
16: well,
11: people that won't work.
16: And my
11: great grandmother
16: was a slave.
11: For having six
16: so
11: kids,
16: I'm on both sides of the argument.
11: Six kids.
16: So I do believe in reparations.
11: Doesn't
16: so
11: necessarily mean
16: Tampa,
11: you need to have free money to feed those kids.
16: And I see all these people struggling behind me, calling you out for your incompetence.
11: What you cannot afford to pay with some SNAP benefits.
16: While you sit around and spend all of your government earned paycheck trying to make it harder to speak at
11: the city
16: council
11: meeting
16: they
11: feel
16: you don't want
11: entitled.
16: To hear what the people
11: we
16: have
11: never,
16: to say.
11: We
16: well, let me tell you what
11: get,
16: they had to say.
11: Get your
16: they
11: ass
16: not
11: up
16: like the
11: and
16: job
11: go get a job.
16: Doing. Jane Castor is
11: eat?
16: Not a real lesbian.
11: Go work.
16: She's doing that for clout.
11: Right?
16: Two girls
11: you
16: can't
11: go to the
16: make a baby.
11: Have a nice
16: you know,
11: car.
16: That's all fake and gay.
11: You want anything,
16: and I will
11: anything
16: also
11: nice.
16: Say this.
11: Go work.
16: There's a great broadcaster by the name
11: not
16: of Bubba Love.
5: I know my grandma
16: has been an icon in Tampa radio for years. I believe that he deserves the key to the city. He was best friends with Hulk Hogan.
5: But we were allowed to go once a month to a place and get like a big old chunk of cheese and some powdered milk.
16: Treat and your legendary
11: yeah, government chiefs
16: like Bubba
5: yeah.
16: the Love's
5: we
16: with more respect that
5: up
16: you treat
11: yeah,
16: the
11: go
16: city
11: once
16: and the people of the city
11: give
16: disrespectfully.
11: You
16: let
11: some
16: a mayor
11: staples,
16: lie about her sexuality.
11: But it wasn't anything
16: you won't even get
11: like
16: a stadium for the baseball
11: was,
16: team while
11: yeah.
16: simultaneously yelling at the people that are struggling to make ends meet. And I know for a fact that this city could be great. But because of the leadership, I'm looking at you. This city will never achieve the greatness that it deserves. And while these people struggle and Jane Castor lies about scissoring with her what divorced wife and this
18: that
16: and that? We know that's all fake. That's why she's getting divorces. And if you actually look
18: at
16: the stats, did you know lesbians have the highest occurrence of divorce? So it's a pain in the ass. All right, thank you.
11: Got a hell of a nice garage there.
5: That's what I'm talking about.
11: So. Yeah, go follow Alex on his Twitter or X, I should say, Primetime or Alex Stein 99, and let's push him over the edge.
18: Right now, like I'm
11: so
18: tight.
11: Just
18: right
11: coming
18: now.
11: Off of Father's Day, which was yesterday.
18: Pissed
11: and
18: off.
11: Was going to ask you guys. You know, God, I don't know how many Father's Day post Monday shows
6: can you
11: after
6: work?
11: Father's Day I've done.
6: You look, like, you look like you're able
11: body get to see
6: like
11: my son
6: McDonald's woman
11: and
6: to
11: did
6: me.
11: Not get to be the father
18: and my
11: that I am.
18: Housing, like six, what I'm right? Gonna do.
11: Probably then, five or six.
18: I done
11: yes,
18: got
11: it's
18: a
11: been,
18: eviction letter.
11: It's been,
18: like,
11: you know, quite
7: COVID.
11: Well, no, COVID. Yeah, I think maybe 2020 might have been the last time that Tyler and I spent Father's Day together.
5: Yeah,
11: what am I
5: going to
11: do?
6: It's been
11: a struggle.
6: No,
11: this really
6: isn't
11: fentanyl. This is laziness.
6: Really
11: something that's been
6: this is the,
11: her
6: really
11: inability to go get her work
6: in that
11: bothering me.
18: Like, what
11: you know,
18: am I supposed
11: lot,
18: to do
11: now? Not to have a relationship
6: well,
11: with my
6: you
11: son.
6: Know what?
11: But most recently,
6: resourceful
11: we started
6: people
11: kind of
6: find ways to make it.
11: And just texting
6: and
11: very lighthearted.
6: You know what? The problem is,
11: I saw him in
6: we've
11: February,
6: given you training wheels
11: when
6: in life
11: came to
6: for
11: my
6: 3 years.
11: Watch,
6: we paid your rent.
11: We
6: fed your kids.
11: He's been doing
6: and
11: some
6: you've
11: driving
6: never really
11: for,
6: had to suffer any hard
11: Wesley
6: times.
11: Smith. I've been keeping up on
6: God
11: that with the sprint car world.
5: So I'm driving down
11: the
5: road,
11: his late model,
5: and I see this lady.
11: Great racing. He's been driving
5: woman,
11: with his stepfather, Augie.
5: Probably about 50.
11: And Chris from
5: Ocala
11: Restaurant Supply.
6: Is this a story you're telling?
11: He's just been doing a great job.
5: And she is
11: weed eating
5: the street, the center of the street.
11: He surprised me
5: so,
11: with him and his fiancée,
5: I see her doing
11: Ace.
5: That, and then as she's doing it, she reaches over and grabs
11: Father's
5: two pieces
11: Day.
5: Of paper,
11: oh,
5: stuffs
11: nice.
5: Them in her pocket as she's weeding
11: here. He came
5: so she
11: here
5: don't make a big mess.
11: With his two little wiener
6: dogs. Two pieces of trash.
11: Yeah, and his fiancée, right. We spent,
5: I said, man,
11: no, we had to spend it on
5: cool.
11: Saturday,
5: you know,
11: because
5: working.
11: You know, they were going to, they had other
5: hoping,
11: people,
5: you know,
11: they, I think they were going to go see her dad
5: don't have to work
11: on Sunday.
5: When she's that old.
11: We spent all day Saturday here, like literally 7 hours together. Tyler, me,
5: I want to give you this.
11: Eric, and then my mom and Tara came
5: and I
11: over.
5: Said, here,
11: and
5: give you
11: let's
5: this.
11: Not forget we're his birthday is also, and his birthday is Wednesday. So we made
5: and
11: it kind of a birthday
5: crying, like, tears
11: slash Father's Day. You know,
5: really
11: kind of
5: even said a word
11: deal.
5: To me because I think
11: he got
5: scared.
11: Me a really nice Father's
5: but
11: Day card.
5: Here's a here, the white dude comes walking out
11: I just
5: the stadium. You know, parking from
11: the like this is one of the best weekends I've had.
5: Right.
11: In a while,
6: just due to the fact that I got to
11: a white guy with a mullet driving an F-350 dually black.
5: I
11: don't want to get too far down the road on it because I'll get very emotional.
6: Scare me as a black woman. Yes,
7: now that was staying with you. That guy would have been scared, right?
11: Yeah, I'm glad.
7: So in retrospect, it's good these dead guys are in place.
11: Yes, it's good.
5: Caused
11: he,
5: mayhem
11: the money that he saved on his boot
6: touched
11: job,
6: your heart.
11: He was able to buy
5: yeah,
11: a really nice
5: more
11: print
5: about
11: nice
5: about
11: hotel.
5: Yeah.
11: People, when you see people
6: Dan,
11: struggling
6: you
11: or you
6: indirectly
11: had something
6: right
11: to do with that,
6: yeah.
11: not just panhandling asking for free money, but they're actually doing something. Alex. Or you see that woman at the grocery store or something like that.
6: I don't pay the panhandle.
11: I did one time.
19: Really,
11: you know,
19: pee whipped over her.
11: I don't pay. I don't pay panhandlers.
6: He tells the truth.
11: When you are doing a procedure, usually the significant other,
19: those guys make $300 and $400 a day. Did you know that?
11: This is what you need to do post.
19: No, I'm not paying panhandlers.
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11: Like, you know, the body show will be back after this. Emotional attachment or detachment a man may have, or the power that a woman may have over a man, or who's the booker, or who, just, you can see their, you could probably see their couple dynamic by the amount of time you need to spend with them explaining what to do post-op.
7: Yes.
11: And did you feel a sense of, he is absolutely so whipped over her, it's pathetic. I mean, oh my God.
7: It was like that at the beginning, but like, he had, you know, the film crew, and so he was distracted by that. And then when she was at surgery, he was doing one of these council meetings, so he wasn't there, and he kind of ditched her. So I think she saw the change because he was distracted by his own
11: Maybe he was in work mode.
7: Yeah, he was in work mode.
5: Iggy, so Miggy, look, $20.
11: Thank you, Iggy. Appreciate you, my friend.
7: Well, she may be upset now at him, and so, you know, I'm curious to see how the relationship goes over the next month. Well, but he better be ass a kissing.
5: He wasn't too happy with me before she got everything done. He called me and said, "Hey, tell her how good the Diaco boob job is." And I told how you're legendary.
11: Why would you have to even?
5: Well, you know, I, whatever kinda, reason.
7: She's nervous. She's a, you know.
11: She's a kid. But she's a kid.
7: I didn't say that. She's not as old as he is.
5: I was like, well, you know what I find is there's a percentage of people that leave once they get a boob job.
11: Yeah, I mean, there is. I mean,
5: and you didn't want to hear that. And then I sent him the Diacos and Run song.
11: I know. Probably not a statistic that Dan wants to necessarily keep as to how many men get dumped after you give your you after your girl gets a set of Diacos. There is there is a probability, and I wasn't going to say high, but there is instances where the girl now has this new sense of swagger, if you will. Yeah. She wants to, what she used to be kind of, oh my God, I got these little 32 A's. You know, now she's got, you know, 32, you know, nice full B's. And she, like, you know, didn't have any cleavage before. Now she's wearing some of these Lululemon, you know, push-up willies, and they look really good. And the amount of attention, listen, all of us guys, we have to admit, one of the first things we're gravitated to.
5: T-shirt Will, 25.
11: Thank you, T-shirt Will. You know, T-shirt Will and I communicate privately, and he just restored his relationship with his son recently. So we were both kind of comparing notes on that. But with regards back to my Diaco deal, you know, a girl, when she's got a nice set of boobs, rolls around different than when she's small-chested and does not have a set of knocks.
7: 100%.
11: And this is just a, it's not even like, I can't even pinpoint. It's just the overall body of work with a woman and how she walks into a room, how she conducts herself.
7: Dresses.
11: And here's the other thing. The amount of attention she now garners compared to just being a small-breasted girl in a tight dress compared to having a really nice set of boobs. And the thing about Diaco is, you know, you can be that small petite chick and not, you know, have these 462s. You can have these 295, 305 cc's that really look like you may just either have the greatest surgeon on earth or the best set of genetically gifted breasts ever. That's what Dan's goal is to, like, for a person. Now, some women just want to go big. Some do.
7: Right. And God bless them.
11: Yeah. I mean, they're probably 50% of Dan's customer base. Some girl goes, I want big knockers, kind of like Merch Crick, where probably over half to maybe even 60% of his patients are like, listen, I just want them to be fuller, bigger, rounder, nicer than I've had a child. I got this skin, this empty skin envelope. They're a little flippy floppy, and Dan just wants to kind of the silicone gummy bear implant that he uses just really fills in all of the skin that got stretched out from nursing or breastfeeding or having a baby. And now she's got these 18, this 38-year-old woman who just had two kids now has the boobs she used to have when she was in college. And that brings a lot of attention. It really does. And so,
7: well, I mean, this big girl, boobs make the world better.
11: Just like Hogan said, big arms equals big paychecks. Big boobs equals I don't know, but
7: a lot
11: it's,
7: of heat.
11: It's a lot of attention. A lot. Big, not nice boobs equal a lot of attention.
7: Mm-hmm.
11: So
7: guys can't help it.
11: You can't. Nope. You cannot. We're gravitated to boobs naturally because if our moms breastfed. Or even if they don't breastfed, we're naturally, instinctually want to latch on to that nipple. Now, she may throw a bottle in your mouth, but what's the bottle modeled after? A nipple.
7: A boob.
11: A bottle is modeled after a nipple.
7: Mm-hmm.
11: And so us men just go right for them. We can't even help it.
7: That would be like, you know, yelling at a lion because the trainer's holding this big piece of beef and the lion keeps looking at the piece of beef.
11: A big steak.
7: Yeah, a big steak. He's like, why are you looking at the steak? And the like, lion, why are you looking at my chest?
11: And the lion
7: because you have giant breasts, your cleavage is down to your belly button, and it's all I can think about.
11: So, anyway.
7: Like a handicapped guy playing with Play-Doh.
11: Thank you for giving Alex the standard Diaco talk. Because I think, Dan, sometimes you will take the male part aside and give them the little let me give you the good news talk. Do you not sometimes be like,
7: I have, but it's kind of productive for my goals.
11: Yeah, so. now you're like, the wife is like, hey, why
7: I mean, it's a guy that sells you the gun, say, listen, you might shoot yourself in the foot with this.
11: Yeah. Or no, it's a guy selling you the gun saying your wife might go bat crap crazy when she catches you cheating and use this gun on you.
7: Right. Yeah, you don't tell the guy that.
11: No, listen, if you get caught with a chick in bed, don't think that 9mm might not be right up your ass.
7: Yeah, get a trigger card, kid.
11: So anyway, man, I had absolutely, you know, my best Father's Day in about 5 years. My son and I are kind of, I think, getting back on track. After I leave the ride on Saturday, Lummy, the Missing Parts ride, he's racing in at Lake City Alltech.
5: Oh, that's not a far drive then.
11: No, well, it's just right off 75.
5: Yeah.
11: So we're going to swing by there and catch that race on our way back Saturday night. So it'll be like the first time I've seen him, you know, actually been to a track and watched him race in probably as many years as we haven't talked. And so it just was I got so much to be thankful for.
7: So they're engaged now?
11: They've been engaged for a while.
7: Do they have a wedding date set?
11: I don't think so. But they...
7: But you'll go to this one, huh?
11: Oh, yeah. I mean, if I'm invited. If I'm invited, absolutely, I'll go. And it seems like we've all kind of grown up from potentially what might have caused this issue. They really, you know, Tyler's now 24. He'll be 24 in 2 days. And she's 23. She is a full-time nurse at a hospital near them. And she really has a good job. Tyler's doing he's making cabinets now.
5: Oh, nice.
11: He helps a very large cabinet maker. He's like a guy that comes in every day and, you know, does cabinets. So I'm proud that he's got a job, a full-time job, maybe learning a trade. He's been doing great on racing.
7: Does the racing make him some money?
11: Yeah, he makes a little money on that.
7: Okay, does he get a little subsidy? He's not making $2 million a year, but he's getting
11: something. Lewis Hamilton. But you know, he's making, and I don't think he can make a living at it, but he does. He could maybe have a part-time job and make a living at it, but he does get a percentage of the car winnings, and he wins a lot. And I'm just elated with getting to the opportunity to, you know, repair this relationship and have a relationship with my son. So I had a great Father's Day. Lummy, you're a dad. What did you do anything in particular for Father's Day?
5: Nope. Just did what I wanted to do.
11: So Walker just treated you like the piece of crap that you are.
5: He actually wasn't too bad.
11: Or did he know that this is Father's Day and this is a day for Daddy?
5: Yes, he did. Yeah.
11: Okay, so he can comprehend that concept.
5: Yeah, he gave me a card, and then him and I went and did a bunch of things.
11: Oh, that's cool.
5: Yeah, on Sunday. And
11: because sometimes, and I'm not trying to be a dick, but sometimes he's a little stiff with you.
5: Oh, no, 100%.
11: I've seen him tell you off before.
5: He actually was better to me on Sunday than he was his mom.
11: Oh, okay. Fantastic.
7: Which so he knew on Father's Day. Good.
5: Yeah, exactly.
11: He knows how to work.
5: So today, I'll go back to being the POS. So,
11: right.
5: Yeah.
11: And then, Dan, did you do anything with your kids?
7: Yeah, I had them all weekend. So.
11: Oh, that's nice. Great. Yeah. Fantastic.
7: We hung out all weekend. Danny went to Anna Maria, though, Saturday afternoon. I had to pick him up Sunday morning.
11: On a date?
7: No, one of his friends had a place there for a week and invited him down. So, Anna Maria's great, except the last 5 miles takes a half hour.
11: Really?
5: Well, yeah, yeah. Once you get around the roundabout.
7: Oh, my God. It's like you're stuck in quicksand.
11: Hi, you're on the air quickly.
1: Hey, Bubba, just wanted to let you know I got my Bubba Army lunchbox for Father's Day. This is a Doug Clemens mistake.
11: Nice. And, hi, Doug Clemson. Mistake. And so your significant other or whoever, they went to Bubba Army merch, Bubba Army shop, Bubba Army store, got you a nice little Bubba, a lunchbox, if you will, a soft-sided lunchbox, and that was your Father's Day gift.
1: Yes, sir, and thanks for throwing in the sunglasses as well.
11: Oh, Merch Cricks, she's good like that. She really is.
1: She's awesome.
11: I appreciate you, man. Go ahead, quick.
1: Well, I was just going to say, did you know that Antonio Freeman, the wide receiver for the Packers, his son is playing on the world national team?
11: His son.
1: I know you probably don't care.
11: No, his son is a soccer player for the United States.
1: Yeah, he scored this weekend. So
11: did he?
1: Pretty awesome, man.
11: Fantastic. Yes, I'll look it up. Thank you. Appreciate it. So on my screen, before I go to words, man, did we sell a lot of these. And I can tell you now, I had a number in mind. I'm going to stick with that number, but we're 75% sold out.
5: Wow.
11: We sold out 75% of our inventory last week. And so for you people, I've seen some various people. Because on our Facebook comments and things like that, people are like, oh, these are cheap. And by the way, I erroneously said they were inspired by the Daytona by the Rolex Daytona. They're actually a Submariner inspired deal.
5: And somebody crap about that.
11: And you're like, oh yeah, you said they were a Daytona, but really they're Submariner. And then somebody's like, man, they're cheap. They're not as wide as what a Submariner is.
5: They do know it's $75 compared to like $5,000.
11: Here's what they need.
7: $5,000. That watch is $20,000.
11: Here's what they need to know.
5: Yeah.
11: These no good, hating mother effers. That 150 grams is more than is either the same or a little bit more than a Submariner.
7: Because that's how you can, that's when you first get a replica watch, the first thing you do is you pick it up.
11: Yeah.
7: And you can feel right away if the weight's off.
11: And the other thing is, they're like, our Bubba Army Submariner, it is 42.5 millimeters in the width of the base, which is, Dan, another way for you to be able to determine whether it's, you know, a good replica or not. And a Rolex, if it's before 2021, is 40 millimeters, and post 2021 is 41 millimeters. So we're 42.5 with 150 grams. So you don't know what you're talking about. Keep trying to, you know.
7: So it's almost the size of a sea dweller.
11: Well, you know more about watches than me.
7: Which is also a Rolex. It's like a heavier duty version of the Submariner.
11: Now, have you seen, Dan, both renderings of this or just this one?
7: I've just seen the.
11: We got the stainless steel too.
5: I like that one.
11: This one here, and then this is actually the manufacturer showing you kind of a little video of. Of the quality and the other thing, Dan, on replication Rolexes and stuff, they will have jeweler marks here, but on a real Rolex, that's solid,
7: right? The old Rolexes had the holes there, but the new Rolexes don't.
11: Right. So this is the actual manufacturer making our cases in a video, and you can see that it doesn't have the jeweler marks. This is going to be a really, really nice watch. It's got the same type of band, the adjustable band. Our logo will be on the band, and there it is.
7: Can you go back to the original?
5: That's nice.
11: What do you mean the original?
7: The original listing. Okay, yeah.
11: Hold on here. You're talking about this one or this one?
7: That's the listing.
11: This one?
7: Mm-hmm. Just it's beautiful.
5: So it rolls too.
7: The blue
5: right?
7: is so pretty.
5: The second doesn't it roll?
11: The second hand does not tick. It just. So again, they're $75. My profit margin isn't that much. It's decent, but I really want to get these out because Trump did the same ones, but Trump's selling his. Well, I think he's got a couple different models. One of which is like $1,200.
5: Yes, it is.
11: But the one that I modeled was the $490. The one he's selling for $500. And I got the same manufacturer. There it is, Dan. You know, and the manufacturer's been again based bezel diameter 42.5, bandwidth 20, solid state steel, sweeping Japanese quartz movement, and water resistant up to 30 meters. So go to Bubba Army Merch, Bubba Army Shop, Bubba Army Store. A lot of people bought both.
5: Nice.
11: A lot of people said, you know, the butt was 75 and 75, 125, or is it $150? It's $150.
5: Mm-hmm.
11: Yeah. So for $150, they got both of them. So I will tell you this: I don't know if they'll be sold out by Friday or not, but they could be. They could be. We've blown through.
7: So you have a number, and you're not making them anymore.
11: I don't want to make more. I want to make this, you know, a one-time, I make X amount of units, and that's done. Because I want to be tic-tac, you know. So they potentially could be done, well, as soon as I get my number. And then I'll take them down. And I got a four-week turnaround. I should have these in your hands by August 1st.
7: Wow.
11: No later than August 1st.
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0: I got a guy on line one. I'll get to him momentarily. Let me get to him right now. I got some other personal stuff to handle as well. So I'll get this guy out of the way. I think he's got a Dr. Dan question.
3: Yes.
0: Monday, June 22nd, 2026. The Bubba the Love Sponge Show. Which Diaco am I getting on the handoff today?
3: I believe Jay's back.
0: Okay. You guys completely did not even let me know. And it's not a problem. I love Steve just as much as I love Steve's in some cases more than you two. But I need to know who's coming. I need to know.
3: Yeah, if you're going out with the girl with the big boobs or the girl with the nice butt.
0: Do I got Chris Godwin or do I got Mike Evans? Who am I throwing the ball to?
3: Right.
0: Hello, you're on the air with Dr. Dan. I know you got a question for how quick your wife can come get a new set of knockers.
4: Pitcher set.
5: Yes. Good morning, Bubba, and happy belated Father's Day to everyone on the show, guys. All right.
0: Thank you.
5: Hope you had a great day. Hi, Dr. Dan. So my wife back in the day was a full BC. As we've obviously aged, she was 320. In February, she had a gastric sleeve done. She's lost 70 pounds since then. And obviously things are kind of flattening out, if you get my drift.
3: Mm-hmm.
5: So we were talking about it and we were saying we don't even know when would be the best time for her to come down or even have any kind of consultation on when she's going to need a lift. She's going to need some obviously other stuff done because there's going to be extra skin. But, I said, well, we got to go see Dr. Dan. I mean, it's just a no question.
0: So, usually Dan does that like in three. Don't you usually, Dan? I'm completely taking your segment over. I just want to see if I'm knowledgeable about this. But usually when somebody has gone through a huge weight loss procedure and journey, Dan will do it like in three increments, won't you, Dan? Sometimes.
3: Well, it depends. I mean, is her goal 250? Because she sounds like based on she's lost 70, 75 pounds and she started 320, it's like 245.
5: No, she wants to keep going, to be honest with you.
3: Well, she should keep going, and that's the right answer is to keep going because as soon as you do surgery, it throws a monkey wrench in your progress. And then when it's done, go ahead. I do a lot of surgery on people that have lost, 100, 120 pounds.
0: But don't you like them to get to their goal, closer to their goal weight before, instead of cutting her on her, instead of, doing a thigh lift and a boob job and, the lunch lady arms and all that stuff that Dan does, I think Dan likes to get the woman closer to her goal weight than when she's, still got a few of some pounds to go,
3: and those last 10 pounds is the skin I'm taking off. Your goal weight's 150 and you're at 160, well, you're a lot closer than you think, because that extra 10 pounds you can't lose is the skin that you don't need anymore,
0: right? So that's probably your that's probably your answer, bud. When she gets a little closer to her goal weight, that's when Dan can step in. And then usually that procedure is pretty aggressive, and it's usually a 2 or 3 part series, isn't it, Dan?
3: Yeah, because the operations take a while, and the operations that you do on people that didn't lose a lot of weight are not the same as those you do on people that lose weight. And one of the things I see in the community is a lot of doctors don't treat a person that has lost that much weight correctly and do the right operation. So when you do the arms, you have to go into the side of the breast. And sometimes when people lose weight, the breast looks like it needs a lift. But really the problem is the skin on the side of the breast is too loose. So I've, over the last couple of years, just by looking at this a little differently, I've been able to avoid doing lifts on some girls by just fixing the real problem,
0: the side
3: skin. Which is the side skin. Because, a lot of

0: Flowers fade, cards get tossed, but a personalized song, that lasts forever. 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Don't just say I love you, sing it with Joybox.
1: Within like 20, come see Dan.
2: Right. Awesome. That gives us
1: all right, man. Appreciate it. Thanks.
3: And another operation, Bubba, that most doctors won't do is sometimes if I get like a really big breast and someone wants a reduction, but it's a pretty breast, it's not just like a big sloppy breast. Like it's a really, because the pretty, it's just too big. Instead of doing a lift or a reduction, I'll just liposuction that breast.
1: And not even really do any major incisions.
3: Right. So it's just a couple little 1-inch scars. And the breast shrinks, it tightens up, it looks great, and they don't have all the scars of a lift.
1: I think one of those you just end up doing about it within a couple weeks ago, because we were talking and you're like, man, this girl came in and she thought she needed a breast lift, which is far more
3: everything, far more money, well, invasive, time, yeah, pain, yeah,
1: far
3: everything,
1: far more aggressive in right. cutting, and then you know a liposuction. He's like, I lipoed the side, I lipoed the top. And didn't have to do 1 incision and was remarkable. Like, it was unbelievable. So, before, I mean, this is just kind of a recent thing. Before, Dan, you maybe would have done a lift. And now that you've kind of stumbled upon this lipo deal that you're doing now. And maybe a woman might not have to go through such an aggressive. Because breast lifts sometimes on bigger girls can be very aggressive, can they not?
3: Oh, it could be huge, huge scarring sometimes, too. So
1: drains.
3: I'll do everything I can to avoid that, if we can.
1: So let me, talking back to my shop, Bub Army merch, Bub Army shop, BubArmyStore.com. Merch Crick wanted me to emphasize to everybody, as everybody's going crazy on the watches, that we do have the new tactical bags out, and these are like, they're unbelievable. I mean, they're unbelievable. And I got one for me. She wanted me to show. This is where you, in the back here, this is where you keep your, and it snaps so that your doesn't come out. So you snap it, but it's quick to get to if you need it. Then obviously your wallet, your iPhone, your keys, anything else you may want. These are and you sling them right over your shoulder. Bam, right over your shoulder. Walk into Target, Walmart, wherever the hell you are. Nobody, you can't keep that gun in your waistband. Or I mean, I guess Dan does.
3: Is that Coyote Brown? Is that what you call that color?
1: Yeah,
3: is it Coyote Brown?
1: Yeah, and I think you
3: that's
1: have.
3: Trendy.
1: I think you have a Bubba Army tactical bag.
3: I do.
1: I don't think you have the Coyote Brown.
3: No, I do not.
1: I'll have to get with Merch Crick and see if I can give one away or not, because they're going quickly.
3: I imagine. It's a cool color.
1: So in full disclosure, though.
3: Have they changed the compartments a little bit as they've evolved?
1: No, I don't know. Maybe. I don't know.
3: You got the moleskin on it?
1: So let me, in full disclosure, I'm helping my kid out.
4: Of course.
1: And of course we help our kids out. So Ace and Tyler are here on Saturday. And Mom and Tara are here, and we have a little birthday cake celebration. And then we back it into Tyler giving me a Father's Day card, and we do a Father's Day gimmick, and Saturday was perfect. They had both the little wiener dogs here. They were running around. We actually lost one of them for a little bit because it can get through the fence that Bella can't, because it's a little wiener dog.
3: Oh, no. The dog got out?
1: Yeah.
3: It's like woods. Yeah. How did you find it?
1: Well, it didn't get into the woods. Okay. Thank God. It just escaped into the front, and it was out in the front area.
3: But all of a sudden, there's a boa constrictor with a big lump in his tummy.
1: Well, we found it. Thank God. And so we found it, and we were able to regulate them to the backyard. So I'm showing them the merch area that Merch Crick or the Erica uses to pack and ship all of our stuff. And they're like, oh, my God, that's great, and what have you. And then Tyler goes, for Father's Day, he gives me one of his new T-shirts.
4: Oh, nice.
1: So I got one of these new shirts. He gives it to me for Father's Day, along with a nice card. And I'm, so these are the first that I've seen these shirts. And I'm like, oh, my God, that's great. Thank you for the shirt. How are they selling? Like, did you guys make a large quantity? I mean, are you, because listen, if you go to a late model race, most, there's these big merch trailers that all the big guys have, these big merch trailers, and the fans know to either before the race or after the race to go down and go out and get their favorite driver's T-shirt. And one of the major trailers is called Race Ranch, and Race Ranch will cover local guys or regional guys, and then they'll take a percentage of sales for selling your T-shirt. So Tyler had his T-shirts in the Race Ranch trailer, and the Race Ranch trailer goes to all big, high-profile late model races. And if you wanted a Tyler Klim shirt, you could get one from the Race Ranch people, and they were selling

0: going pretty good, actually, until I guess Race Ranch ran into some financial issues or maybe filed bankruptcy, or the two people that own it got into a big, huge argument. And next thing you know, Tyler has three bought. They fed or UPS'd all of Tyler's T-shirts back to him. And he's like, I don't know what happened. I'm hearing things that the Race Ranch people that sell T-shirts for other racers, that they're going through some financial issues, or the two people that owned it broke up or something. But they basically sent back everybody's T-shirts to themselves. So Tyler's stuck with these T-shirts. And he's like, I put it on my credit. Listen, he's a young kid. You know, he didn't have a lot of money. And so he said, I got this one credit card, and I put all my T-shirt manufacturing. Now, Race Ranch gets you both sides. They do the manufacturing, and they also do the selling. So they kind of bend you over a little bit. So I told Tyler, I said, if you can get those three boxes to me, I'll put them up on my store, because I'm sure the Bubba Army would want to buy them.
1: And they're good-looking shirts.
0: They are. They're a good looking.
1: It's actually a good looking shirt. Yeah. The graphics are good. I even like the gray version in the front better.
0: Yeah. So it shows Tyler Klemm and the late model that he drives for his stepdad, 58. And then on the back, it's Viper Motorsports, Big Frog Motorsports. And it has his late model car kind of all yacked up going into the corner. And I'm like, listen, let me help you out. Because that's what dads would do. Now that we're kind of better on a better relationship. And I want to emphasize that he didn't ask me to do it. I offered, because he's like, I'm stuck with these three boxes now, and we're going to have them at each race I go to. But you basically display them in the pits, and you know there's only a small percentage of people that actually go to the race that go to the pits. It costs more to go to the pits until after the race, then they open up the pits. But a lot of people are trying to get to their cars and get the hell out of there. And so I offered to take these shirts on to try to get his money back for him. So on Thursday, I think I get the boxes. They're shipping them to me. So when I have him in hand, I'm going to put these up on my store as well, for people that if you want to buy them, you know, go ahead and, you know, support the cause. Support the celebrate me and Tizzy trying to get our act together.
2: Awesome.
0: So there you go. Now, Dan, another family issue that I have to handle is this.
1: Oh, God. Oh, my God. What happened?
0: All right. So hold on. So my mom is over here on Saturday, and she's like, wait, I really, really I really did it this time. Now, you know, as you get older, Dan, maybe you can tell me the science behind it, but your skin becomes more susceptible, and it feels like it's maybe thinner and, you know, more susceptible to bumps.
1: You lose your dermis and you lose your strength. It becomes much more fragile.
0: So my mom, this is her, like, right above her. This is on her forearm, Dan, just below her elbow.
1: It's below her elbow?
0: Yes, below, not above. Not where the bicep would be, more towards like
1: your forearm muscles.
0: Yeah, but real close to the elbow, mm-hmm. You know, like on the top side of your of your forearm meat.
1: What happened?
0: Well, she bumped. She had like a short sleeve shirt on, and she bumped into the golf cart mirror, and it peeled it back. So she put Silvadine on it, and the skin flap, as you can see, this is her taking the flap over, showing me that the flap seems dead, and she had it bandaged, Dan, and she's been putting Silvadine on it. But I'm like, let me take a picture and show Dan. She's like, I don't think that this flap has any life to it anymore. I don't know if I should just keep it on here and keep trying to treat it with Silvadine and, you know, put a, you know, she's got a, like a compression bandage on it to try to keep this, maybe to get this flap to grow back in. And I'm like, you know what? Let me show Dan, because I don't know if that flap's doing anything. To me, it looks dead. Dan may do nothing. He may want to snip that flap off and treat. So, Dan, I'm showing you this injury. What do you think?
1: Well, first of all, sorry it happened. Secondly, the wound itself looks clean. Third, that flap is dead. That thing is dead. I mean, that's dead.
0: Yeah.
1: So you either let it fall off, peel it off, trim it off, or I'll cut it off.
0: Yeah.
1: Well, so you can give it a day or two. If it doesn't come off on its own, or she can just like kind of pluck it off, then I can trim it.
0: Eventually, if you don't if you don't go see your buddy Dan Diaco, will it fall off eventually?
1: Yeah, like the end of a an umbilical cord after you clip it.
0: No.
1: It turns black, it's shrivelly, and then just eventually just falls off.
0: Yeah, but would it be more healthy for her not to have it flapping?
1: Yes, and it'll hurt less.
0: Have for you to would you shoot it with Novocaine? Or would,
1: if it's dead, you just cut it. It ain't going to feel nothing.
0: Right. And then just
1: snip, snip. And then, it may just come off on its own by just because it's dead and usually has a demarcation and just rips right there.
0: Mm-hmm. So today when I give her options, like, should I say, okay, Dan says, in time, can you give me a time frame as to when it may fall off?
1: In the next 48 hours.
0: Oh, and it's... I don't,
1: if it's not off by Friday, I'll be trimming it.
0: Okay. So I'm going to tell her...
1: Does that seem reasonable?
0: Yeah. Can we make it Thursday? Because I got to leave... I got to leave right after the show on Friday, and I want to take her in.
1: Oh, okay. Well, I'm in the office Monday, Tuesday, and Friday, so you can maybe even do it tomorrow if you have to. Mm. Give it one more day, because it may just come off.
0: Okay. Or we just could... Or we could... How about this? How about next Monday? If it's not falling off by next Monday, then I come in.
1: No problem.
0: Or is that too long?
1: No, that's fine.
0: Like, it's not hurting anything just flapping around like this, correct?
1: No.
0: Like, it's not going to cause it, because she's, as you can see, she's keeping it very clean.
1: It's immaculate.
0: And she's keeping, and she, listen, she is on to the Silvadeen magic. Like,
1: is there any edges around the red are not red? That means it's not pissed off.
0: It's not infected.
1: No.
0: And she's, listen, you turned me on to the Silvadeen, you know, miracle cream, 20 years ago. And so all my family has tubes of Silvadeen, and that's our go-to gimmick anytime anybody gets cut, anytime you got a mosquito, anything. I mean, you got from mosquito bite to athlete's foot to this, your first thing should be to clean and Silvadeen.
1: Yep. I mean, clean than Silvadeen. And you know, like I said, if I was ever stuck on a deserted island, I was stuck on a deserted island in Indonesia, and the most important medicine I had was Silvadeen.
0: Here's a little bit different, you know, picture of it. And she's been keeping it bandaged.
1: Yep, covered.
0: And she's been keeping it moist with Silvadeen. That's all Silvadeen. So if by next week, this time next week, it's not falling off.
1: Yeah, they'll do it on Monday.
0: We'll bring it in on Monday, and then at that point, what are you, just snipping it with your, you know?
1: Probably.
0: Snipping it?
1: Mm-hmm.
0: You didn't hurt?
1: Nah, it shouldn't.
0: It kind of grossed me out yesterday. I actually made Merch Crick take the pick. I'm like, oh, man, that flap looks so, ugh.
1: We don't like to see death.
2: Yeah.
0: Especially in your mom's.
1: Yeah, or on your body.
0: I didn't know about this at all. The top five programs, and I got to do words, I'll return. The top five programs in college athletics have nearly a $50 million football NIL budget.
2: Yeah, a lot of them are in Texas.
0: Two of them, I think, are.
2: Yeah, well, Texas Tech, yeah.
0: $50 million to be able to feel, I guess, what they feel is a competitive football team.
2: And the crazy thing is that there's a cap limit on your NIL, but the boosters know how to get around that, because I think it's, what, 25 million, 30 million?
0: I don't know. But, I mean, some teams elect to spread it out throughout the roster so that maybe the guard is making a little bit, and, you know, everybody kind of gets a little something.
2: Well, everyone does.
0: And then other programs have these guys like Arch Manning that's got like $7 million. The quarterback for Miami is like $6 or $7 million. Like, that's more. Other than if you don't get drafted in the first round, I think from second round on back, pays less than if you were one of the highest profile guys on your team in college football.
1: 100%.
2: Guys are making more in college football than they are being like a second or third round pick.
0: We'll get into that next.
3: I want you to stay on this channel.
4: More bullying and brutality after this.
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0: Your ears are in for some severe blunt force trauma. 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
2: 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Good people. Davis and Jared, thank you so much. Pretty much pulled my ass out of a couple slings this past February. So thank you so much. Go to rentpro.com. Tell them you listen to us on the... tell them you listen to my show. Looks like Dan's doing pretty well with the thumbs. He's over 500 within the first, you know, hour or so.
3: Good job, Dr. Dan.
4: Thanks, yeah. Guys.
2: Dr. Dan.
3: Got those click farms going.
2: We got the click farms and the bots and all that. There's only about 18 people really in chat overall. We just got, you got unbelievable. In fact, Diaco's actually pay for the entire show. They fund it all.
4: I must have left a big tip at the Indian restaurant last night.
2: Yeah. So. Well, that check that you send me every Friday really helps. Appreciate it. Thank you. I'm on payroll. If I get I get a couple hundred thousand a year from Diaco Law, and I get a couple hundred thousand from Plastic Surgery USA. So, I mean, we have no worries at all.
3: No.
2: Wasn't for the Diacos, we wouldn't be here right now.
3: Nope. Mm-hmm. Thank you, Dr. Dan.
4: You'll be flying your helicopter back and forth to Tampa.
2: Right. Oh, man. I don't know where that's coming from. I didn't mean to hit that. Did I just do something? Macho, did I just hit something accidentally? Or did you stop it in time?
3: I think we're good.
2: Okay. I think I completely hit something that I wasn't supposed to. Here's what I was talking about in the NIL deal. I just don't understand how this can be legal. And how a team that, like, you know, I don't know, how a team like maybe Purdue or, like, you know, can compete against this. Like, how do you compete against this?
3: It's kind of your recruiting.
5: $50 million is how much it costs to have one of the best teams in college football now. So, college front office.
2: Meanwhile, who did Indiana beat for the national championship?
3: Miami.
2: Well, you know what? You notice how the national champion isn't even in the part of the top five? So is that because they got an unbelievable coach and, you know, people want to come play for him and he can do the best of what he can on a limited budget? It'd be interesting, maybe for you to work, see, let me know or research as to what's Indiana's NIL, the defending national champions. What's their NIL?
5: Office just released.
2: And what's USF's NIL?
3: Well, I know USF's about $22 million.
2: 22.
3: Yeah, they're the top in they're one of the top in the bottom five. Or whatever you want to call it.
5: Top five most expensive rosters in college football, and the numbers are insane. At number five, Ohio State comes in at just over $42 million. And according to this report, they've built the most balanced roster in the entire country. Jeremiah Smith leads the team with a reported $5 million NIL valuation. But unlike some of these other programs...
2: Now, that's $5 million a year, isn't it? Is that $5 million all in for your... For your, you know, however many years you spend there, or is that $5
3: million... $10 million in 1 year.
2: Five a year.
3: Looks like it's $38 million for Indiana.
5: Ohio State has spread the money around for pure depth. At number four, LSU sits at just over $42.6 million. They only have 12 valued recruits in the class of 2026. The smallest number of any team in the top five.
2: Meaning, so is that saying that they spread that out amongst only 12 guys?
3: Yes.
5: They're relying on more concentrated star power. And Sam Levitt is reportedly the most expensive player on this roster at over $6 million. And by the way, if you like content like this, be sure you're following. At number three, Oregon comes in at over $43 million. Quietly the most aggressive team in the entire country when it comes to recruiting and the transfer portal. And Dante Moore reportedly leads the entire team with an NIL valuation of $7.5
2: million. $7.5
5: million.
2: $7.5 million for your quarterback.
5: At number two, Miami is spending nearly $44 million on their entire roster. But the craziest part about this is Darian Mentz's contract is valued at $10
2: million. $10 million a year. Was he formerly from Duke, and they transferred, he portaled down to Miami?
3: Yes.
2: For the 10?
3: Yeah.
2: Because Duke can't pay the 10. I mean, Duke's not even in the conversation with regards to, you know, having a $30 million plus NIL.
5: Which is nearly a quarter.
2: And so, like, you know, how can Duke even compete?
3: Well, they won the ACC. Again, mm-hmm. It's all your recruiting. It's just like the Dallas Cowboys. You can spend the top of the lot, but they're not winning the World Series every year. I'm sorry, the Super Bowl every year.
5: Quarter of their entire roster valuation in one player. So, yeah, it might look crazy right now, but if he can lead them to another national championship, it won't be that crazy. And at number one is Texas. Nearly $48 million is being invested into this roster heading into the season.
2: Arch Manning gets almost seven.
5: Arch Manning reportedly sits at $6.8 million, making him the most expensive player on the roster.
2: Now, he didn't even start, did he?
3: Yeah, he started.
4: He started.
3: He had some slow starts.
4: Yeah, he had some rough times.
5: But Texas has built one of the deepest rosters.
4: Don't you say, Lummy, don't you say he got better as the year went?
3: Yeah, that's what you normally want out of a $7 million man, is that, hey, you know what? He looked a little bit better toward the end of the year.
4: This is Daniel Jameis a lot.
2: Yeah. So,
3: exactly.
2: So don't forget to give Dan a thumb and a like and drop a comment. On our YouTube channel.
3: All I know is that the NIL and the way the boosters is absolutely ruined. It's ruining college football. It's absolutely ruining college football.
2: Like, I just don't understand. Like the NCAA has to step in and they have to do something, because it's just going to turn in what is now $50 million. You know, and if they don't rein this in within the next few years, it's going to be just more money, like it's going to be $75 million. And then after that, it turns into 100. And then after that, you know, it's like, oh my God.
3: Well, they're also talking about super conferences where the SEC and the Big Ten with their TV deals are even talking about just them two splitting off from almost the NCAA playoffs. If the NCAA playoffs is trying to put in all these like different things with 16, 24 teams or whatever,
2: which is good for college football. Gives that many more teams an opportunity.
3: But the SEC and the Big Ten don't believe it, and so they think they're big enough that they'll just split her off and it will just be, they'll have two super conferences and they'll play
2: their
3: own playoffs.
2: At that point, it might as well be semi-pro ball.
3: Exactly.
2: It might as well not be collegiate football. It might as well be, if you don't have a governing body that represents all of, you know, all colleges from, you know, your Power Five down to your, you know, Division Three, and you don't have an umbrella under then you're just at that point your own sanctioning body and your own league, and it's semi-pro football.
3: And Nick Saban has stepped in, and he's trying to like tell him like, hey, we need to like bring this back. You guys are getting way out of hand.
2: You know what they need? They need the Dabo Sweeneys. They need the Nick Sabans. They need maybe the Urban Meyer. You know, some of these guys, you know, that are on the, you know, that are really, really recognized as being great coaches, whether like Nick Saban's obviously retired. You know, Dabo Sweeney still is still the coach at Clemson. But I think Dabo Sweeney, and maybe you can correct me if I'm wrong, Lummy, I think he is a big, like, he hates the NIL, and he does not, like, he hates what's happening to college football.
3: Oh, yeah, 100%. He didn't want to jump on with the transfer portal. I mean, they're coming, trying to lock that down.
2: You get Deion. I don't know if Deion really has a voice, but you just get some big, big, you know.
3: Yeah,
2: I
3: think like a Kirby Smart.
2: You get Nick, if you got to get Nick Saban. That's the god of college football that's still alive, right?
3: Yes.
2: And so you get him along with maybe, you know, 5 to 6 other very well respected college coaches that don't like this NIL, and you make a pitch to the NCAA to, like, I don't know.
3: Well, that's the thing.
2: I already think that it's a runaway train. If it takes $50 million to put a competitive team out there, there is probably 80% of the schools in college football cannot compete with that.
3: No, and that's the thing, is that's why the SEC, the Big Ten want to splinter off. But it's also the transfer portal where you got these. It's almost like the smaller teams are your minor league system, where you're paying, you know, a couple hundred thousand.
2: But what the SEC and the Big Ten don't realize is, okay, maybe in football you could splinter off and do what you're proposed, which I don't like. I hate it.
3: Mm-hmm.
2: But what about in your lesser-known sports where you really do need a conference, like girls softball and you know, boys lacrosse, and, you know, things, some of the lesser-known sports where you can't be your own sanctioning body, and you're like, you need to be part of the Big Ten Conference. You need to be part of the SEC. You need to be part of the ACC. Otherwise, who are you going to play? who's got, like, where are the rules? Like, if they splinter off and do their own thing in football, do they come up with their own set of rules? I mean, is it just the Wild West on how much you can pay a guy? Like,
3: yeah,
2: who enforces the rules? It's already the Wild West. Like, it's already horrible, and they have, you know, they've not sanctioned, they've not splintered off.
4: Bubba, you know, it's really a shame, because back in the day, a college education was considered precious, and your
2: a
4: gift
2: value.
4: A value, and your payment for playing sports was free tuition, room and board, and books, and that had value to these kids. But because student loans are so easy to obtain, and grants and scholarships and all this other crap, that lost its value. And so these kids...
2: And these high-level guys could care less about an education.
4: Right. They could care less about
2: and
4: it.
2: So they don't...
4: It's devalued.
2: They're not going to be there 4 years. They're not going to be there four years. They're not even going to get a diploma.
4: No, that's never part of the plan. Getting a diploma is incidental to... Right now, their goal is to first try to get into pros. Secondly, knowing they have no chance, try to scrape as much money out of these colleges as possible. And I do think that college athletes shouldn't be forced into poverty because they're not allowed to get anything.
3: You know what? You could even say the same thing. Well, like with it falls like back under the school, because I remember when they were trying to have me transfer, or I'm sorry, change my major to ISS, Interdisciplinary Social Studies, which is literally a underwater basket weaving, just to stay eligible and get through the guidelines the NCAA set up. I mean, I think it was like 70% of like the rosters had BS degrees.
2: Here's what I think they should do. Is I think there should be a salary cap on what a school...
3: Well, there is.
2: Well, hold on. Yeah. On what a school can have. And so let's just for argument purposes say that it's $50 million. Because they're all tickling that now from $42.5 million. The top five ranges anywhere from like $43 million to $49.5 million. So let's call it 50 for all intents and purposes. The most that a school can take in for the NIL program is $50 million. And then you have like two levels. You have the top 40 and the bottom 40. And the top 40 get $1.2 million, the top 40 players. And then the bottom 40 players get like 300,000. If you would take 80 total players, which isn't that what the scholarship, don't they have like 80, 85 as their max in total scholarship to players? The other words are just
3: for football,
2: preferred walk-on or what have you. Yeah, so I think they're limited to 80. Based on 80 scholarships, if you had $50 million, you could do 40 at $1.2 million. And you could do another 40 at like 325,000. So that means, Dan, like, you know, if you're the long snapper, you're going to get 325,000. Now, if you're the star quarterback, you're going to get 1.2 million. But everybody gets something that's on scholarship.
4: Well, I think that everybody should get something since they're all generating revenue for the college and for, you know, and be a part of the team. I do think that some of the players should get more than some of the other players, but there shouldn't be one guy getting $6 or $7 million and some guys getting zero.
2: Right.
4: That's not what the design of this was.
2: Instead, that guy gets $1.2 million, and the second string long snapper, as long as he's part of the top 80, gets 300. What can it? First of all, 300 as a scrub is a lot of money.
3: No kidding,
2: yes. Dan. That's
4: NFL money.
2: Yeah. So three, and then 1.2.
3: That's more than NFL money.
2: As an upper 40, that's killing it. Mm-hmm. If you're in college and everything's paid for, I will tell you this,
4: Bubba. Imagine making $1 million a year in college.
2: No, 1.2.
4: But imagine making $200,000 in college.
2: Imagine being the backup punter. You're on scholarship. So you're part of the 80 guys, and you're banking $300,000.
4: Right.
2: The entire ecosystem of college football would be fair at that point.
4: Yes.
2: Everybody's making the same. Now, some colleges, Lummy, could not hit that $50 million threshold, so they just take what they can. Just like the disparagement between Major League Baseball payrolls, you know, the Rays versus like the Dodgers.
4: Yeah.
2: But you can go up to 50. But you can also, you know, only be 30 at that point. At you know, at that point, you just do a 40-40 split. Your top 40 and your bottom 40, and you divide the money accordingly. Where your upper 40 make double of what your bottom 40 does.
3: This is where it shows that the NCAA is a joke, and they are getting paid off by all these boosters and the TV deals, because they do have an annual cap of $20.5 million for the schools. Every school has a cap.
2: So they do have a cap.
3: Yeah,
2: but meanwhile, we get reports that they're actually spending $43 million.
3: Because the NCAA allowed it to where now the school is allowed to give you $20 million, but boosters can give as much money as possible.
2: Yeah.
3: So it's $20 million per school, plus then the boosters can come in and give another $20 million.
4: Well, they need to add $30, $40, $50 million.
2: They need to close that loophole and say every dollar given to that particular program goes into one fund, and that number is $50 million.
3: Which they did when it first started, and that's why I think the NCAA is a joke, because that's how it did. When they had the boosters and all this stuff, and it was all under one big roof, the boosters complained, and all these big schools started complaining, and then the NCAA stepped in and said, okay, we're going to do $20 million for NIL, but the boosters can give as much as they possibly want.
2: I could fix the NCAA in a couple weekends with some smart people.
3: Well, they could fix it, but then people start greasing pockets. And then the boosters at Texas go, well, I want to give this guy $10 more million, but the NCAA, hey, if I give the NCAA a little bit of money and they loosen up the little rules, next thing you know, Texas is number one.
2: Well, it sounds like the NCAA is in on it, too.
3: They are. They're as dirty as possible. They're dirty.
2: Yeah, whatever.
3: It's pathetic.
2: Yeah, I'm moving on because it's pathetic. We're arguing about something that we have no power in changing. We're arguing about something that will potentially never be changed, and you're going to continue just to have the upper echelon of programs that are in the conversation for a national championship, and it's ridiculous.
3: We can mark this tape right now, and in 2 years we will see the NCAA coming up to 2028, 2029, and it will absolutely be ruined. It will absolutely be ruined.
2: So I saw this guy this weekend on my internet, on my various social platforms, and I'm like, first of all, I AI'd it, and I said, is the lethal shooter, is this AI? Like, is this AI? And it's not. This guy really does exist. Lummy tracked him down. He played like in the Europe leagues for a while.
3: Yeah.
2: But I'm like, this guy is one of the most unbelievable three-point shooters I've ever seen. It's not AI. And if this guy is really dropping this type of threes from well beyond the 3-point, why doesn't some NBA team just hire this guy to stand right here and have him inbounds and like just throw it up? Like, he did play in the Europe League, right?
3: Canada, Russia, and China.
2: Now, Dan, when you see this, it's like I've never seen anything like it.
1: Everybody can't shoot that deep.
2: There's two.
1: Everybody can't shoot that deep. It must be the shoes. The new Jordan 4028s. Shout out to Foot Locker. Special release at JBC. Kick it again. Bad pass. Bad pass. It don't matter. You know why? Because I'm with the GOAT. I'm with MJ. Jordan Brand Classic. Sometimes I dream that he is me. Like Mike.
2: There's four, Lummy.
1: Be like Mike. Kick it.
2: Here's five. Oh, and then sometimes he gets mad at himself because he hits the rim. He'd be like, man, I got the rim. That one didn't count. I think that's either five or six.
1: I understand it now.
2: Watch. There's seven.
4: Damn.
2: Here's eight. I mean,
4: Caitlin Clark needs him on her team.
3: So it looks like the one reason why, which I just saw this short, why he never made the NBA was because he had a collapsed lung.
2: Oh,
3: he had injuries.
2: So he can't
3: out of
2: maybe like if, Dan. If you have a collapsed lung, does that mean you can't?
4: You should play. That doesn't disqualify
3: that's what,
4: you.
3: That's what I guess it is.
4: Watch the physical.
2: So Dan, watch this one. You ready?
4: Mm-hmm.
1: I'm sick of it. I'm tired of all of y'all talking about all I do is
2: because everybody's like having. Because he's unbelievable, everybody has theories in that his basket balls are littler and the rim's bigger.
4: Oh, God.
2: And it's like AI.
4: How tall is he?
2: It's AI, and I think he's like 5'10", 5'11".
4: Oh, he's short?
3: Yeah.
2: And like everybody has these theories as to how he's this good, but God forbid anybody just give him his flowers and say, hey, this brother can just shoot the lights out.
1: You're in the world's smallest hoop. I'm sick of y'all. I'm sick of y'all. I'm sick of you.
2: Keep Two.
1: Talking. Y'all keep talking.
2: Three.
1: It ain't my fault. It's not my fault. Y'all got something to say in the comments.
2: Here's three.
1: Y'all got something to say? No, stay on me.
2: I mean, he's got a pretty shot, does he not? Oh, my God.
1: Hey, no. Stay on me so they know I'm not looking.
2: Four. Five.
1: Talk about all I do is shoot on Spike Rims.
2: Six.
1: Talk about all I do is shoot on the turbine.
2: Seven.
1: They crazy. This is why I gotta start showing y'all the real. This is what I do.
2: One step from half court, right?
3: Yeah.
1: This is what I do.
2: Damn.
1: This is what good.
2: I mean, I watched him for an hour.
1: Dude.
3: I mean, he must have improved his shot after college because he only averaged 12 points a game.
1: I'm tired, boss.
4: Where did he go to school?
3: He ended up at St. Bonaventure.
1: I always got something to say.
3: After leaving Washington State.
1: Stop complaining and knock him down. Stop complaining and knock him down. Stop complaining and knock.
2: For those that aren't watching us visually, there's this African-American kid. He's about 5'11", 6 foot. And he just, it's the most unbelievable three-point shot I've ever seen.
4: And it's like over and over and over and over again, from all over the court.
2: Right, and you know he edits to a different part of the court, but within his one particular subsection of court, he's not editing. Like it's not an edit, then an edit. Like it's all.
1: Okay. You know. Stop complaining and knock them down. I'm sick of them. I had a dude. I went to his page. He was missing layups. I'm sick of them.
2: That's half court. Now let me. That's half court.
3: Yep.
2: That's half court.
1: I'm sick of them. I had a dude, I went to his page, I don't even think he made JV. Didn't make JV and was in my comments. I'm sick of him.
2: Half court.
1: I'm sick of him, Stan.
2: Oh, he missed.
1: Oh! Kick it. Kick it, Stan.
2: Another half court.
4: She's missed 1 out of 15.
1: Stay locked in.
2: He's missed
6: this one. This video is astonishing and you haven't.
2: He missed 1 out of 15. Before I go to words, I wanted to leave this with you, Dan, because I need your expertise on this. And isn't pancreatic cancer like as soon as they diagnose you with that, it's all over but the crying usually?
4: Yes.
2: Isn't it like, you know, you go in, they say, I'm sorry, but you have pancreatic cancer, Mr. Klim, and you're like, you're done.
4: You're done. Done.
2: Because there's really no way they can treat it, correct? And you can't live without your pancreas.
4: Well, you can't live without your pancreas, and pancreatic cancer is really aggressive. By the time you've caught it, it's already spread, and it just doesn't die with conventional chemotherapy.
2: Here you go. Here you go, Dan. Here's something. Here's a breakthrough, and something that you may not even know.
7: What's being called a landmark breakthrough for treating pancreatic cancer. Results released in Chicago today show the drug Diraxonrasib keeps...
2: Diraxonrasib. Let me say it one more time.
7: Diraxonrasib keeps patients alive for twice as long as those on regular chemotherapy. Oncologists are calling it unprecedented and spectacular.
2: I mean,
4: well, here's how it works. I'm familiar with the medication. Here's how
2: you are familiar.
4: Cancer happens. You know, some people think it's a parasite. Some people think it's genetic. There's a lot of different, you know, there's a lot of different theories on why cancer happens. But one of the common denominators among cancers is that they don't get apoptosis when they're supposed to. Like when a cell bumps into another cell, it's supposed to stop. Meaning like, okay, we filled up the space. It's enough. We're done. With cancer, that trigger doesn't happen. And so the cells just keep growing and growing and growing. And so that's why you have an overgrowth of cells, which creates like a tumor or a mass. It's just, it doesn't, the normal, it's called contact inhibition. And when you get to that point, cells die on purpose so they don't overcrowd. Cancer bypasses that. And so this drug helps return the body to that state where the cells just keep growing randomly. They have that trigger to turn off. They can stop.
2: And that and will that give you double, us, the, right. double the amount of time.
4: Right. Slows them down, and it gives chemotherapy, immunotherapy, and any other therapeutic measures, including radiation, a chance to work because the cells aren't just going crazy with each other.
3: Could they not do a transplant on like a pancreatic?
2: I don't think.
4: They've done pancreatic transplants.
2: They have?
4: Yes, but the problem is not the problem is not the fact that you have to trash the old pancreas. The problem is that even if you threw the whole pancreas out, it's everywhere in the belly.
3: Oh.
4: The cancer spread. It's by the time you find pancreatic cancer, it's usually spread.
2: Let me ask you a question. If you get your blood work done aggressively twice a year, full panels like some of us do, is there any markers within your blood? You know, within your blood
4: not
2: work,
4: like the, you know, you can do like a CEA for colon cancer or a PSA for prostate cancer. There's not a specific, you know, pancreatic cancer antigen that they monitor. The problem is that when you get your lab work done, if the numbers are bad, it's already too late because that means the cancer is obstructing things.
2: So this happens to be one, whereas the minute it rears its ugly head upon, you know, the minute that it's detectable, it's already too late.
4: Yes. Your best chance of surviving pancreatic cancer is if you find it by accident.
2: Right.
4: Like you had a CT scan of your gallbladder because you had some gallstones on. It's like, oh my God, there's a spot in the pancreas.
2: How big is the pancreas? Size of your fist? Banana?
4: Yeah, maybe a banana. A little smaller than a banana. Like a mini banana.
2: Like a smaller banana.
4: Like a small banana, like a 6-incher.
2: Mm. When we return, Lemmy, we're going to start breaking down this Iran situation. And Brian Kilmeade was dead on, was he not, when we had him on? Brian Kilmeade said that there will not be a deal. And they're going to continue to prolong this, and you cannot deal with these people. And he said that, you know, J.D. Vance was going to go over to Switzerland, and they were going to clown him, and he wasn't going to get a deal done, and look what happened. And this is like, I mean, I'm not trying to be a dick or nothing, but is this not a broken record? We got a deal, we don't have a deal. We got a deal, we don't have a deal. Trump says it's almost done. Then their leader, whoever that idiot may be, says Trump way, way, way, way over embellished what we have. And he's a wild man and an idiot. And we don't have a deal. I mean, like, I can probably conservatively say that we've been through this process maybe now 4 to 6 times.
3: Yeah.
2: And the latest is no deal, right? Including their supreme leader calling Trump out. But that's what happens every time.
3: Well, that's the president. The president is a little different than the supreme leader.
2: Oh, okay. It's
4: again, and you got to understand, dude, they're trying to save face, and you're putting credence into state-run media, which is, you know, heavily laden with propaganda. And so, I mean, if you were in Iran and you were basing all of your policy on what CNN said about the president, you'd be a dumb mofo because they're not telling the truth. And so I think that all of us taking such credence from, you know, mainstream Iranian media.
2: What about when Fox News?
4: We can't even believe our own media, though.
2: What about when Fox News reports it?
4: Fox News reports that Iranian media is saying X, Y, and Z. They're reporting it accurately, but they're not. We don't know. We don't know. It's above our pay grade, Bubba. We don't know what's really going on in there.
2: But I do know what we know is that there is no deal. We do know that, and we keep they keep telling us that there is a deal, and that, you know, this X, Y, and Z is going to happen, and then they come on and say no deal. Even like, you know, even Fox, like, again, how many times have we gone through the deal no deal process? And I ain't Howie Mandel playing the game. This is deal or no deal is what it is, and it always ends up being a no deal. We get stuck with the bad briefcase. We thought we got the big briefcase, and it's sold to us as such, even from our leader. I mean, like, he's got to be full hot on this.
4: Trump?
2: Yeah. This is not what he negotiated. This is not what he thought, and he's pissed off.
3: Well, that's why, I guess when the Iranians were walking out, he said, you're not even going to make it back to your country if you walk out.
2: And so, listen, I think one thing, whether you're MAGA or you're not MAGA, you're Republican or you're Democrat. I think now Americans really, really, let's not worry about war rules and stuff like that. We have in good faith tried to talk to these people.
4: Right. Absolutely.
2: And these people, thank you. And these people are unreasonable.
4: I think so.
2: Okay, two. And that these people only respond to when their backs are really against the wall and our leader comes out and, you know, blows up a few things here and there. That's the only thing that gets them their attention.
4: They seem to respond best to a heavy hand.
2: So we need to even be heavier. I think everybody's like, listen, we get it. We've seen this now go on for I don't know how long. And the only thing that works is when we bomb them, let's bomb them. Because I think that they're never going to give up. They're only just going to string us along and tell us what we want to hear long enough to buy more time. And what Trump needs to realize is they're making him look stupid. And that's what their goal is for him to lose his base and his, you know, approval.
4: To frustrate him.
2: Yes.
4: The goal is frustration.
2: And it's frustrating at this point, regardless of what your political affiliation is. I think if you were to be just absolutely honest with yourself, the only thing these people respond to is when it's about completely over. And then they'll tell us what we want to hear, and that buys them another 60 days. It's time to... Trump needs to do what he said, and by the time you get back from the conference, you no longer have a country.
4: But this guy, Iran almost seems like the knight in the Monty Python movie, The Holy Grail, where like he cuts his legs off, he cuts his arms off. He's like, no, I'm fine. Let's keep going, dude. Come on, bitch. You're a coward. Come on, let's go.
2: And he's a stump.
4: And he's nothing but a stump there, sitting there helpless. And that's what Iran's doing. They're the chopped up knight from Monty Python, still talking smack.
2: You're exactly right.
4: And it's stupid. So we can give credence to that, you know, snappy talk, or we could just say, "What is it? Do you hear a sound? Do you hear someone mumbling in the background? Oh, that's Iran talking from 300 feet under the ground." So we have to put them
2: 300 feet under the ground.
4: They already are. That's the whole point. That there are. There's nothing there. They ain't got nothing.
2: The average American doesn't
4: know. Nothing. They got nothing.
2: We know that we don't have what we feel is a good deal. We don't have their unabided attention with regards to having no nuclear capabilities. They publicly come out and say that they're never going to honor that. It's time to absolutely make them like Hiroshima and Nagasaki. I'm sorry, war ain't pretty, but you know what? You can blame it on the people that represent you as leaders. Boom.
4: And I do. Someone else said something in chat, and I have to agree with this. Israel's not making it any easier.
2: Nope.
4: Again,
2: Israel,
4: they're just
2: say
4: such
2: right now,
4: dicks
2: I'm
4: about
2: gonna say
4: things.
2: Right now, I'm going to say, I'm going to go into words. Israel's a bunch of dicks.
4: They are a bunch
2: and
4: of dicks.
2: And here's the deal.
4: I want to support them, but they just act like assholes.
2: If Bibi Netanyahu and Donald Trump were in lockstep together, so, you know, they absolutely were on the same page, and Bibi honored when Trump cut a ceasefire, he's not in there, you know, screwing with Hezbollah and vice versa. This would probably be done by now, but we sign an agreement, and then they bomb the next day, and that pisses off the Iranians, and Iranians are like, if you can't keep them in check, we can't keep Hezbollah in check, right? And you know
4: and
2: what?
4: That's not an unreasonable position for them to take.
2: And I don't.
4: Come on, dude, get them off our ass.
2: I don't necessarily disagree with Iran at that point. If
4: no.
2: They're like, listen, if you can't keep your guys in check, and they're the ones that got you into this thing for the most part, then we can't keep our people in check.
4: That's
2: so
4: like you make a
2: no
4: truce
2: deal
4: with the bully, and then the bully's friend keeps giving you wet willies. Yeah. I'm like, dude, what's up with your friend? Well, stop with the wet willies.
2: We'll get into that next.
0: The voice of reason has spoken. More Bubba the Love Sponge after this.
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0: It's time to do this. It's time. It's just time. It's time to... Well, Senator Lindsey Graham said that he spent four and a half hours with Trump on Friday.
4: It took him that long to say two paragraphs. He talks so slowly.
0: Well, it's time. It's time.
5: Let's try a diplomatic solution. I think it's going to fail. What happens next? I spent 4.5 hours with President Trump Friday. Here's what I think will happen next. If this deal fails, Trump is going to take the Strait of Hormuz over by force.
0: Which I think that is what's going to happen.
5: The United States will control the Strait of Hormuz, will charge a fee for all those who go through to pay for the operation, and we're going to expand the Abraham Accords in calendar year 2026. We're going to get Saudi Arabia to join the Abraham Accords, and which is the biggest change in 5,000 years in the Mideast. And if Iran contests control of the Strait of Hormuz by the United States, we'll obliterate them.
0: Hold on.
5: Let's try a diplomatic. We're going to get Saudi Arabia to join the Abraham Accords, and which is the biggest change in 5,000 years in the Mideast. And if Iran contests control of the Strait of Hormuz by the United States, we'll obliterate them.
0: Boom.
4: Yeah. I don't know if I'd let this guy babysit a six-year-old boy.
0: That's what we need to do.
6: Yeah. The problem is that Lindsey Graham loves war.
5: Of Hormuz by the United States.
0: Listen, guys. Let's stop making excuses on why we're not having war. They have forced us to do this. It's the only thing that they understand.
4: Well, we did pick this fight, though.
5: We'll obliterate them.
0: Yeah, so that means we lose it then?
4: Once we got involved,
0: we, you know, was it going to be another Vietnam? Is it going to be our modern day Vietnam? The longer it goes, the worse it is for everybody in this country.
4: Right. It's been 4 months and Vietnam was like 13 years. So it's a big difference. Right. We're close to that. We were in Afghanistan for almost 20 years.
0: Yeah. Well, our attention deficit disorder has kicked in.
4: And we used
0: to read books. And we don't anymore.
4: Well, but the other problem is that, you know, we were in Afghanistan. We were negotiating with douchebags like the Northern Alliance and the Taliban and all these other dumbasses that all were fighting for control of the country. And right now, the same situations arose.
0: But America has...
4: Because who's in control of Iran?
0: America is tension. It's tension deficit. We just don't have the time to worry about this. We didn't get ourselves into this, but we did get ourselves. We really took Yeah, we took a really, really, you know, we took the stiffest position in the history of any leader on Iran. It's the first time that any leader's really, really held them accountable for what we're trying to hold them accountable for. And they're used to just being that guy that lies, and then everybody, nobody holds them accountable. Everybody gives them a pass based on being some really, really crazy, stinky bastards. And that's everybody gives them a pass. Obama tried to cut a deal with them. They didn't uphold any of that. One of which was to, you know, have a way to police their nuclear weapons. And we didn't do any of that.
5: So to all the people listening, if this diplomatic effort fails, President Trump is going to take the Strait of Hormuz. Yep. We're going to run it. We're going to try to get Saudi Arabia to join the Abraham Accords to end the Arab-Israeli conflict in 2026. And if Iran continues to attack Israel and Lebanon, the new policy will be we'll hit Iran. So to the Iranians, if you're listening, when you use Hezbollah to attack Israel, I think the new policy will be we will attack Iran.
4: He's such a badass. You know, he should be doing this podcast from Disney World. Maybe from It's a Small World.
7: Now, earlier today, Iran's President Masoud Pezeshkian said this about Iranian enrichment of uranium. The president also reacting to that. Take a listen.
0: This is their stinky. This is one of their head of their stinky bastards.
8: Yeah. We will not give up our right to enrichment.
6: So that's the president.
0: That's all I need to hear.
4: Okay.
0: If I'm Bubba Clem, president, and that's what I've been, you know, that's what I've been selling everybody as to one of the major 3 points are, probably most important part one, is their inability to have uranium enrichments to be able to build nuclear warheads.
8: We will not give up our right to enrichment. And they, too, will be forced to accept it.
0: Oh, you want to talk like that to me? Tell me what I got to accept? You know what you got to accept?
6: Missile up your ass.
0: Yeah, a whole bunch of missiles up your ass.
8: You all know
0: Don't talk to me like that, bitch.
8: The so-called president of the United States...
0: So-called? You're calling me so-called?
8: ...was saying he had made a complete 100-degree turn. He was saying that...
0: I would have this building droned in the middle of this broadcast.
6: Take it out?
0: Yeah.
8: Iran must surrender unconditionally. Iran has no right to do this. It has no right to do that.
7: President Trump, during our...
0: President Trump lost his mind when we told him this.
7: Our call responded directly to those comments by Iranian President Masoud Pezeshkian. President Trump told Fox News he better watch his mouth, he better shape up, or we'll take over the rest of the country.
0: And since that came out of our president's mouth... That's what I want to do. Like, stop, you know, faking the funk. Stop threatening. It's time. We're not 1 week into this. We're 10 weeks into this. And, like, they are making you look like a clown. They really are. And you're not.
6: Well, can I ask Dr.
0: Donald Mother effing Trump come in here bombs away? What's that?
6: Well, I was going to ask, if Bubba Trump does do that, you know, like, he comes in and just absolutely buffs.
0: But by the way,
6: is there someone that's actually going to upset about it?
0: No.
6: Yeah.
0: NATO.
4: The tens of thousands of people that will die and their families will be upset about it.
0: Yeah, but what are they going to do?
4: Here's the problem. If we do anything beyond pure strategic surgical strikes against the military, we're going to go down as, you know, war criminals. And so then the international, whatever it is.
0: NATO.
4: NATO doesn't have that authority. You said that wrong a couple of weeks ago when we were talking about it. NATO does not monitor international crimes. It's the International Tribunal in like Helsinki or something. NATO is an alliance. That's all it is. So if you do a war crime, NATO has nothing to do with it. But these international, you know, jurors will indict America and Trump on war crimes.
0: But it's
4: just got no teeth.
0: Go ahead.
4: But we'll look like, you know, we'll lose.
0: What does your base and what do the people in your country want? And what we want is for this to be over. And the only way to get this over is we've tried to do it diplomatically. Hell, they walked out. They disrespected JD Vance when they walked out of this meeting in Switzerland. They walked out on them. They are unreasonable. Whether you're a Democrat or Republican, MAGA, not MAGA, independent, here's the deal. This needs to be done. And there's only one. We've tried and tried to diplomatically get it done. And they tell us one thing and then do the other and then have a press conference from some high-ranking sneaky bastards, one of the three or four they got over there, whether it's the IRG or it's the president or it's the supreme leader, we don't know. And they completely clown our, you know, commander-in-chief. And it's just like we our backs are finally pushed against the wall where I think everybody in America, for the most part, agrees we cannot do this diplomatically. We have to bomb these people and we have to bomb them so officially that they virtually have nothing else left and they have to sign it because there's no other reason because they don't have anything. Like, I know that Dan thinks they're there now, but as long as one of these... One

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1: But we really don't have a deal because we really don't know what they're doing over there. And they continue just to do what they do, which is to be a bunch of really, really, really bad people. They're bad for the region. They're bad for the world. All of the world, for the most part, except for a couple of their little countries around them, everybody wants these guys to be gone. So we have to do it.
2: Good morning. I just spoke with President Trump for more than 20 minutes, and he gave some new insight and reaction about...
1: And if he didn't react the way he's reacting right now and the sound bites we're going to get here, then I would be not as, you know, likely to say we need to bomb these people until we can not bomb them anymore. But he's hinging on that right now. And it's just talk until he does it, because they've figured out that it's just talk. And now they're poking him in the chest. When their president gets on and says what he just said, our so-called leader, that makes him look weak, and they're poking him in the chest, and they're trying to kick this can down the road so that they can be disruptive in the midterms. They're trying to they're not trying to do what's best for their people. They could care less about the people in their country. They're trying to make Donald Trump look like an idiot in his country. And when they keep kicking this can down the road, and we're now on our sixth ceasefire that they've reneged on, it continues to make our leader look less effective.
2: The ongoing talks that are taking place in Switzerland and the threats coming from the Iranian regime. President Trump telling Fox News that the U.S. may take over the strait in the future if they have to, and collect tolls. The president described this as the United States being the guardian angel of the Strait of Hormuz and the Middle East. And the president said ultimately that would involve the U.S. taking 20% of the oil that passes through the strait. Remember, this comes...
1: You're not going to be able to do that just by a handshake agreement. You're going to have to exert military force to do this.
2: Reaction to the Iranians saying they will close the Strait of Hormuz in response to Israeli strikes against Hezbollah.
1: Now, again, some of this is because Israel...
3: That's so frustrating.
1: Somebody's back at my computer. A lot of this has to do with Israel's inability to be on our same... page. A lot of this has to do with Israel's inability to do what we say and to chill out. Israel is, I would say, 50% responsible for the unrest that we have currently.
2: Lebanon. Yeah. President Trump tells Fox News he spoke with Iranian officials overnight and said, "You close it and you won't have a country." He went on to tell these officials, "You won't even make it back to your effing country."
1: And the media is reporting that Trump said, "Back to your effing country." He's over this. He is over this, and they are making him look stupid, and he knows it. He needs to bomb their asses to oblivion. Those words have come out of his mouth. It's time to do it. We as Americans, I think for the most part, are over this, and we want you to do that.
2: Now, earlier today, Iran's president, Masoud Pezeshkian, said this about Iranian enrichment of uranium. The president also reacting to that. Take a listen.
1: Let me, I think this is what we saw earlier. But
4: we will not give up our right to enrichment. And they, too, will be forced to accept it. You all know what the so-called president of the United States was saying. He had made a complete 100-degree turn. He was saying that Iran must surrender unconditionally. Iran has no right to do this. It has no right to do that.
3: First of all, the translation is wrong. It's a 180-degree turn, not a 100-degree turn. It's the right angle. And so, some things, Bubba, are being lost in translation. We saw something obviously there lost. And, you know, the message that we're getting may not be the message that's really the factual message.
1: I'm sure Trump got the right interpretation or translation. I'm sure he did.
2: President Trump, during our call, responded directly to those comments by Iranian President Masoud Pezeshkian. President Trump told Fox News he better watch his mouth, he better shape up, or we'll take over the rest of the country. And so clearly the president reacting directly to these comments from Iran's President Masoud Pezeshkian. And also, President Trump talked about the broader memorandum of understanding, indicating this is just a ceasefire.

0: extension. This is not the final deal with the Iranian regime, and the president says he holds the cards and maintains a variety of options if the Iranians don't make these serious commitments at the negotiating table. He said, I have a 60-day option, and I can do whatever I want after that option. So again, President Trump leaving a variety of considerations on the table. And
1: yeah, but I mean, that, what are we, only 7-8 days into that 60 days? We got to do another 50-some days before we can do anything? Please.
0: Says that the United States could become the guardian angel of the Strait of Hormuz and collect tolls itself while taking oil. Around 20%, the president says. As it relates to oil, President Trump also said that 19 million barrels of crude oil exited the Persian Gulf yesterday as a result of this memorandum of understanding with the Iranians. Guys,
1: another soundbite.
2: 15 billion barrels of oil for, you know, free.
3: No matter what happens in the negotiations, the only country that'll potentially collect tolls in the Strait of Hormuz will be the U.S. No one else. Writing this on Truth Social, there'll be no tolls in the Hormuz Strait for 60 days during the ceasefire, period. And there'll be no tolls after the 60-day period has expired, unless they're imposed by and for the United States of America, should the deal not be completed. For services rendered as the guardian angel to the countries of the Middle East for purposes of both past, present, and future reimbursement of costs.
2: What a gangster.
3: John, you know, this was actually supposed to be underway on Friday, but because of the ongoing hostilities between Israel and Lebanon, things were pushed back a couple of days. We'll see how things continue to move forward in the days and weeks ahead. But for now, back to you.
4: All right, keep us updated. Kevin Cork.
2: This just came out about 10 minutes ago. J.D. Vance, I just sent you the clip. J.D. Vance is in Switzerland and says, things are going well.
1: Meanwhile, they walked out on him.
2: Yeah, this is...
1: When, during the photo op,
2: yeah,
1: when they were supposed to take a picture with, you know, to let the world know that we're talking, you know, in good faith with the stinky-ass Iranians. This came out 10 minutes ago.
5: Yeah, not that. Yesterday was a very, very good day. We made a lot of good progress. We did exactly...
1: I just feel we're getting lied to. I feel we're getting lied to.
5: What we wanted to do, which is accomplish four things for the American people. First, we wanted to build a mechanism for keeping the Strait of Hormuz open. It is open. We've seen, of course, gas prices and oil prices come down, millions and millions of barrels of crude and natural gas flowing through the Strait of Hormuz that weren't flowing before. But we also wanted to make sure that we actually set up the coordination mechanism so that we could demine the Straits of Hormuz, so that when there are the conflicts that inevitably come up, we can make sure we work through them rather than that leading
1: to... How are you going to talk about how they walked out on a picture with you?
5: Escalation, and that is exactly what we did yesterday. Number two, we also wanted to build a mechanism, a similar mechanism, for deconfliction for the regional ceasefire. As the President of the United States has himself said, sometimes these ceasefires just mean you're shooting a little bit less, but we wanted to make sure that we had the proper coordination set up so that if there is shooting, if Hezbollah fires at Israel or if Israel responds, if there are other conflicts that arise in the region, we're actually talking to each other and figuring out how to stop the shooting, how to make the region safer, our allies and everybody.
1: This is just a bunch of Kamala Harris word salad to me right now.
5: Everybody else.
2: Well, this is a little more, you know, cohesive than her word salads, but
1: it's word salad.
2: He does have dreamy eyes.
5: That up as well. Number
1: three. Dan, you got a procedure where you can give me those type of eyes?
2: Yes,
1: I mean, I don't know. Those are. Can you give me the J.D. Vance dreamy eye technique, please?
2: They're warm. They're comforting. They're honest.
1: It genuinely looks like he has a little bit of eye makeup on, but he doesn't.
2: No, and they have a little twinkle to him.
1: He's got great eyes. I got deep set gill eyes.
2: He's got bad cheeks. He's got a bad neck. He has the beard. You know,
1: I actually think that he's pretty dreamy.
2: If you look at
1: all the other candidates out there, Marco Rubio, he literally has ears that if he could flap them, he could take flight.
2: Yeah, Dumbo. Right? I mean, he's a stand-in for Dumbo all day long.
1: If you got, I mean, I don't know who else. I mean, you know,
2: you got DeSantis, who's a sweaty Greek guy that's going to, you know, just go in there and just, you know, sweat.
1: Whatever. I mean, I think J.D. Vance is probably the most attractive Republican lawmaker.
6: He's a handsome guy, and he does speak well. He's a smart man. He's an
1: unbelievable speaker.
6: He's a smart man.
1: He went
6: man.
1: In there. Listen, do you know how I know he's a good speaker? He went in there on those bitches,
6: on the View,
1: and he held his own, and he made Whoopi look stupid, and that big fat Mexican chick beside him looked stupid, and he had like a 7-on-1, and he actually got the best of him. He had the most eloquent speech. He just, I just, when you can go in there and you can own the View bitches, then you got the it factor.
6: So imagine
1: Trump couldn't. Trump would be like, "Let me tell you something." He'd just start telling names.
6: He'd
1: call them names. Yeah, call right. I got to tell you something. This might be the dumbest 7 people I've ever. And which may not be wrong on that one, but like J.D. Vance was eloquent. He was concise. He was calculated. He was good.
6: Pleasant. He was pleasant.
1: Very
6: he was
1: pleasant.
6: Endearing.
1: He said, "Thank you, Wilby. I understand your position on that, but that's not the. He's just. He's far more presidential than Trump.
6: Yes. 100% agree with you. And imagine Kamala Harris as vice president trying to go on the 5.
1: Oh, no.
6: On Fox. She would get eaten alive. Or on Greg Gutfeld. She would just get destroyed.
1: Well, I mean, she would get destroyed anywhere but CNN and some of the other liberal places.
6: Just in front of a bunch of kindergartners, they destroy her.
5: And
6: this
5: is probably
6: questions.
5: What we're most excited about as Americans. The Iranians have agreed to invite IAEA inspectors back into their country. That is a major milestone for the American people. And the first step in...
1: Now, hold on. Thank you for that, JD. But... We just heard from the president saying that they're not allowing any type of reduction of their nuclear weapons. So what they're telling you in Switzerland, I don't think is the same guy that's back there having a press conference that's identifying himself as the president saying that we have a so-called leader over here and they're not going to give up their uranium. I don't even think. A lot of this is because Iran's not on the same page. You got 3 different leaders that are saying 3 different messages, and who Trump might be negotiating with might not be the same people that Vance is negotiating with. And then you throw Israel in there being a bunch of dicks, and we are where we are now through a lack of communication, a lack of cooperation, and it's just an absolute shiz show.
6: And back to The View. What was interesting is that the redhead, what's her name, Joy?
1: Joy Behar.
6: Joy Behar was actually, you know, pleasant to J.D. Vance and actually said something nice to him. And then the rest of the people on the show attacked her. And she's like, "Guys, this is a guest of ours. I'm going to be polite to our guests, you dumbasses." And they just, because he's a Republican, they have this hatred for him that even despite him being so gracious, intelligent, polite, endearing, they still think he's the devil.
2: I sent you one more clip. It's 13 seconds, but it's J.D. Vance saying that it was all fake, that the Iranians walked out of the deal yesterday.
1: Oh, well.
6: See, that's what I'm saying. Like, who do you believe? A lot of it's just, again, it's all propaganda.
1: You can't necessarily believe that he's telling the truth either.
2: Yeah.
1: Dan, like, you know, what's the truth? I mean, like, did he walk out? Did they walk out? I saw footage of them walking out.
6: Yeah, they had to walk out eventually.
1: Was it a walkout? Was it a walkout?
6: I mean, they never stayed all night.
1: Was it a walkout on the photo op, or was it just when they were standardly going to walk out anyway?
6: Yeah, and they could just, you know how they edit and they try to mislead. And I mean, Bubba, honestly, in 2026, today, June 22, who do you believe more, the president of Iran or J.D. Vance?
1: You know what I believe right now? That we have no deal, that they're not really interested in a deal, and whether they're walking out or they're not walking out, I just know they're not. They got 3, 4, 5 different messages. We have one message, and that is it's almost over. We almost have an agreement, and I think that none of that, of what I said earlier, is true. I don't think we're close to a deal. I don't think they want a deal, and I think they want to string us along, regardless if they're walking out of photos or not. They just want to string us along because they know the more that they string us along, the more upset we as Americans get at our leader, and that's at the end of the day what their ultimate goal is, to make Trump look stupid, because Trump is the only one that's held them accountable to the degree that he has, and they're afraid of him. So what happens when you're afraid of somebody? You try to make them look stupid. You try to cause problems within their backyard.
2: If you could, instead of this one, I just found another one that has, it's 43 seconds, but it wraps everything up nicely.
1: It's better than the one you just sent?
2: Correct.
1: Okay, let's
2: but
1: do that one.
2: But this is all coming down now.
1: And then I got to go into words. I'm way late here. Stand by. Let me see if I can get this deal.
5: No, they didn't throw a
7: Tell us what happened.
5: No, they didn't throw a wrench in the system. The thing with the Iranians, yes, they did threaten to walk out, or at least there were social media threats that they would walk out. But we were negotiating well past 1 in the morning yesterday, so they didn't walk out. And their technical team is still here in Bergenstock working with our technical team, actually at
1: technical team
5: as we speak, though I imagine maybe some of them are taking a break to watch this news conference. But look, what we told the Iranians yesterday is when you guys engage in what us millennials might call trash talk, you can't expect the President of the United States not to respond and not to correct the record. So when they say things that aren't true, the President is going to respond to it. I'm going to respond to it. Americans are going to respond to it. When they make threats that aren't rooted in reality, they have to accept that the President of the United States is actually going to set the record straight. That's all that happened. So yes, there was a little bit of threatening, there was a little bit of whining, but at the end of the day, the talks continued and we made great progress.
1: And so let me go to words, and not to get too, because I'm getting away late, but it kind of goes back to what I'm saying. And there are so many different messages coming out of that, out of their camp, the Iranian camp. There's so many different messages coming out that they got everybody all sideways. We don't know what the truth is. And, you know, like even from them threatening to walk out, potentially they didn't walk out. By the time it circulates through social media and other media sources, they did walk out. Well, in order to do that, they have to have some type of mindset of walking out. So that message gets miscombobulated and, it, you know, propagandized, and it just ends up being the same crap show. Like, can anybody over there in good faith actually be the person that makes the call and is in charge and can negotiate in good faith with our president or vice president or secretary of state? I don't know that they can. I don't know that they're capable of. I think there's three different leaders that have three different messages that have three different agendas.
6: And do they talk? Do they communicate? Who's got real control?
1: That's what I'm saying, Dan. You can't. You don't know. Does the supreme leader call it all? Does the president call you? Does the head of the IRG? Like,
6: but I'd rather be the guy, the big 6'8", 230-pound, shredded, muscular guy with a machine gun filled with rounds and rounds and rounds of ammo than be these three little stooges with pocket knives.
1: Yeah, so let's take that 6'8", 230-pound killing machine that's probably a U.S. Marine and let him start doing his job.
6: Put his finger on the trigger?
1: Yeah. Let's let our military win this for us. Because you know what? Our non-military leaders are not. So let's do what the only thing that ever wins war, which is our men and women of our military. That's why we have a military.
6: Yeah, but the only thing that defines the post-war world is what happens behind the doors. And that's what we're most interested in.
1: And we've been
6: in
1: doing that for how long now?
6: A couple weeks.
1: Exactly. No, a couple months, buddy. Couple months.
2: Yeah.
1: Please.
7: Yes, it is. No, it's not.
8: We rudely interrupt the rhetoric to let you know the following.
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3: I got Jay ready to go when he's ready to go.
4: Well,
3: what?
4: There might be a change in that.
3: All right, well, here it is.
4: Macho wants
3: three minutes before, and I'm just now learning about it. How long have you known about it?
4: Two minutes. Jay's here.
5: He's here in studio.
4: He's actually walking in right now. That's
3: fantastic.
4: 30 seconds.
3: Did he shuffle his feet?
4: I sure hope so.
5: He didn't wipe him.
4: I didn't see him until he just walked in.
3: Well, good.
6: I don't have anything on my feet.
3: Fantastic.
6: I think I walked in.
3: better yet, Jay's here.
4: Yes.
3: Fantastic. First time he's been to the studio.
5: Second.
3: The finished studio?
6: Yeah.
3: Oh, okay.
6: Yeah. The first week. I came in the first week.
3: I should have known. The waffling of the high karate comes before he does.
5: I honestly made sure I put an extra amount so you could smell it over there.
3: Yeah, oh yeah, I can smell it. It smells great.
5: Nice.
3: How you been, Jay? How was your little vacation?
5: It was amazing.
3: Fantastic.
5: Amazing.
3: Dan, I'm sure that this next story I'm going to read or play, this supposedly was Tulsi Gabbard's last day in office. And I think it was maybe last Friday. And she went scorched earth on who you probably feel is public enemy number one. You've been calling this guy out since his, I don't know, get rich, since he made millions and millions of dollars over the AIDS, during the AIDS epidemic, and his, you know, special interest in when we were in the middle of the AIDS deal. Can you briefly describe that, Dan? Because when we were going through COVID, and this was the government's official spokesperson for what we do and how we treat COVID, and you were calling this guy an absolute nut job back then, you actually kind of doubled down and backfilled all of his impropriety of dealing with the HIV epidemic.
5: Yeah, during the HIV epidemic, he had a couple different options on therapies and chose his over what was clearly a superior therapy. And because of that,
3: now was he in a governmental position back then?
5: Similar position to what he's in now.
3: Okay.
5: And because of that, arguably, in my opinion, millions of people unnecessarily died, and millions of people caught AIDS unnecessarily. We've got a good control for AIDS right now. If you have HIV, you can treat it. You can be undetectable. You don't have to spread it to the rest of the world. And
3: no, they got a pretty good handle on it right now.
5: Remember in the 80s, like, well, at least for herpes, we got acyclovir. But, you know, for AIDS, we have a real treatment now. And
3: it's a cocktail of medications.
5: And it's way better than what he was pushing 25, 30 years ago, because what he was pushing was ineffective, was killing people, and did nothing to help the problem. Similarly, when the COVID first broke out, I didn't get my medical advice from Chris Cuomo or Don Lemon. I actually went to the articles and read them directly so I could make my own conclusions as a peer-reviewed journalist myself, as a scientist myself, as a doctor myself. I've never in my life had a situation where the official narrative is, go home and call us if you're about to die.
3: I mean, the only narratives you get usually from Steve, and that is sit down and shut up.
5: Right, which you may be saying now, but now you can't, because I was right, bitch. And so,
3: easy.
5: Like I said about...
3: Just because Jay's here doesn't mean you can get away with it a little bit more now.
7: He's calling Fauci a bitch. I'm agreeing with him.
3: No, I'm not.
5: So,
3: I'm just kidding.
5: So, you know, everything I said about Fauci
3: is
5: has
3: right.
5: turned to be right.
3: No, you're
5: he
3: right.
5: He absolutely funded the research in the lab in China.
3: I mean, to the point where you got some... You had some scary agencies that were making contact with you telling you to shut up.
5: Right.
3: Am I not right?
5: And I gave them all the finger and I said,
3: there was a point where we had to be quiet about it for a little bit. You know,
5: only because you kept getting knocked off the air.
3: No, I know. But I mean, like, you know, society didn't want to hear our reasoning, even though it came through a doctor, through a journalist, through, you know, everything, all the hats that you wear. And even better yet, to even further insulate us, you were giving, you know, real hand, not without not while violating HIPAA, you know, violations, but while being a doctor, you were talking about the treatments that you as a doctor were giving to your patients vaguely in a under in an umbrella type peripheral view. You're like, hey, listen, I'm using this, this, and this. This seems to be working. And you, you know, your COVID cocktail changed with time.
5: It evolved. As, it got better.
3: As virus changed and as you would see other symptoms, you know, you went from a little less deoxycycline to this, to that, to this, to that. All of which, though, were legal. They weren't like a Schedule II, or they weren't a Percocet or opiate base. They were just standard
5: repurposed FDA approved drugs.
3: Right. Not even scary ones.
5: We're talking about a Z-Pack
3: with ivermectin. Like
6: hydroxychloroquine was actually just an anti-malaria medication that had been used for 50 years before and had been literally administered hundreds of millions of times, Dan.
3: What happens next, Dan? Let's play this. It's pretty long, but I'm going to probably try to play it uninterrupted so we can get through it. I think it's really, really important.
6: It is.
3: Dan, then what happens next? Are we going to hold it? I mean, when you got a file this big against you, that just doesn't usually go away.
6: He was pardoned.
4: But if she says that he lied to Congress, that means
5: after the pardon.
3: You can't pardon
5: future acts.
3: Here we go.
1: Before the COVID pandemic, Dr. Fauci, as head of the National Institute of Allergy and Infectious Diseases, provided millions in U.S. taxpayer dollars to fund dangerous gain-of-function research on bat coronaviruses at the Wuhan Institute of Virology, work which is now widely viewed as the source of the unintentional lab leak that sparked the pandemic. Now, in support of President Trump's maximum transparency mandate, today, on my final day as Director of National Intelligence, I'm releasing never-before-seen communications and documents that expose exactly how Fauci worked with politicized career leadership in the intelligence community to suppress the truth about his actions, the virus's lab leak origins, and his role in directing U.S. funding for this dangerous research that caused immeasurable harm and countless lost lives. Now, these documents expose Fauci's direct role in influencing and manipulating IC assessments on COVID-19 and how Fauci lied to Congress in 2024 when under oath he denied knowledge of or participation in discussions with intelligence officials about viral research. We also received testimony from multiple intelligence community whistleblowers who reported retaliation for challenging the intelligence community's manipulation of intelligence on the virus's origins, once again revealing a clear pattern of suppressing dissent, silencing critics, and burying the truth. Dr. Fauci's close relationships with the intelligence community enabled him to assume three key roles that shield him from scrutiny. First, Dr. Fauci funded dangerous gain-of-function coronavirus research linked to Big Pharma and their pursuit of universal vaccines.
3: Strike one.
1: Worth trillions of dollars.
3: Hold on. Did you hear what she said? Mm. Trillions.
5: Mm-hmm.
3: Trillions of dollars.
1: Fauci was the behind-the-scenes advisor who, alongside his hand-picked so-called experts, pushed the intelligence community to endorse a natural animal origin to hide his dangerous gain-of-function research that he funded using taxpayer dollars, all of this in a deliberate attempt to cover up the truth and shift the blame and attention away from Fauci's own actions. Third, Dr. Fauci became the nation's pandemic pundit, and he publicly pushed lies, disinformation, and censorship using every platform available. Now, according to hundreds of reviewed emails, which are included in this release, the intelligence community almost always incorporated Fauci's recommendations. He promoted a fraudulent paper whose publication he helped prompt as legitimate information for intelligence community consideration. Senior analysts praised Dr. Fauci not as a policymaker, but as what they called an unbiased guide to the real coronavirus experts, while deliberately ignoring experts who might dissent from Fauci's...
3: You mean like Dan? Mm. Like almost making Dan lose his medical license?
6: And hundreds and thousands of other similarly situated doctors like Dan around this nation and world that were trying to save lives.
5: That were clowned in the media.
6: Yep. Lost their licenses. There were real scientists and real doctors who treated people and saved their lives that lost their licenses.
1: Narratives. Now, Fauci didn't stop there. He blatantly lied to Congress under oath during his 2024 testimony to the House Select Subcommittee on the Coronavirus Pandemic, denying that he ever spoke to any intelligence agency about COVID. Now, the correspondence I'm releasing today directly contradicts his sworn testimony. Now, we received statements from multiple whistleblowers.
3: Now, you can get a pardon, but that doesn't cover if you lied to Congress. Am I right?
6: I've got to hear the rest of it.
5: It happened after the pardon.
3: All right, hold on.
5: It just happens. It has to happen after the pardon.
3: Okay.
1: That the intelligence analysts who dared to challenge...
3: Can they bring him back?
6: What they can do is bring him back, make him lie again, and then charge him.
3: Right.
1: Challenge Dr. Fauci.
3: And then if he doesn't lie again, then it's like, okay, well, which time were you telling the truth?
6: Right.
3: This one or that one?
1: His COVID origin conclusions faced threats of retaliation, marginalization, and many suffered career setbacks. For example, a contractor was terminated just days after coming forward to ODNI as a whistleblower. Another example, those who advocated for the lab leak hypothesis or expressed dissenting views were reminded by their managers that leadership would determine which analysts would be promoted and which would not. The message was clear. Go along or be punished.
3: You know that, Dan. Mm-hmm. I mean, that was exactly the message given to you. Sit down and shut up.
6: Mm-hmm.
3: Or, dot, dot, dot.
6: And you know, Bubba, this should be front page news.
3: Oh, it's...
6: This shut
3: we'll
6: down
3: be the only
6: our
3: ones
6: world
3: covering
6: for
3: it.
6: Years.
3: Nobody's covering this.
6: No, we have children that have learning deficits that may take decades for them to overcome.
3: We had people that... I had loved ones that died from corona.
6: Alex Stein had loved ones. We've had a lot of people that have been affected by this. And so that we're not even talking about this in the mainstream media really is a travesty.
3: They're saying this, and I wasn't going to get too far down this road, but they're saying that Kyle Busch died from being fully vaccinated.
6: And they're now
3: exploring the fact that when you are a NASCAR driver, a NASCAR owner, a NASCAR pit crew guy, anybody that was, you know, in the NASCAR day-to-day racing operations, from drivers to pit crew to the front tire changer, you had to be fully vaxxed in order to participate in a NASCAR event. They made everybody get fully vaxxed, and they're saying that his respiratory issues were potentially caused by him being, and you had to be fully vaxxed, like all 66 of the boosters.
5: so Bubba, let's talk about this real fast, because this is like the big question right now, and that is, did exposure to COVID or exposure to multiple vaccines lead to a worse health condition?
6: Mm-hmm.
5: And so let's go back, because if you say that now, you're still an asshole.
3: I'm an asshole.
5: So let's go back to what she said. Fauci, for 6 years, swore up and down he didn't fund the gain of research funding, mm-hmm. gain of function research. And it's been proven he funded the gain of function research.
3: All right.
5: Okay. Number two, for 6 years, he said it was a naturally occurring virus. And we now know, just like I said 6 years ago, after I read the article that he fraudulently manipulated the outcome of, that coronavirus, COVID-19, was man-made. We now know, after 6 years of him lying and said it naturally occurred from a pangolin in the environment, that it was a lab leak. I've been saying for 6 years that COVID came out of that Chinese Wuhan lab. 100% I've been saying it. Never wavered from that. That's been fact. And every time you said it prior to today, you're crazy conspiracy theorists. Get out your tinfoil hat.
3: And potentially get in trouble.
5: Fact. He lied to Congress multiple times. And it was all because there were literally trillions of dollars, world power at stake, mm-hmm. big pharma. Mm-hmm. But let's go to how he manipulated the narrative. He started with that fraudulent paper about the origins of COVID, whether it's natural or man-made. gross lie, disgusting lie. And if you didn't agree with his ridiculous conclusions from that article, you were Satan.
6: Deplatformed, censored, and worse.
3: Canceled.
5: Right, canceled, fired, everything.
3: We had a 2-week suspension.
5: Okay.
6: Dan was threatened of that. Dan's business was shut down for 6 weeks.
3: They took us off YouTube and said, because your doctor's position does not align with the WHO guidelines, you are suspended or cannot monetize for 2 weeks. You better do a 180. And we had to sit here and do a 180.
6: Yep.
3: And Dan had to sit here and walk this tightrope.
6: Dan was 2 weeks away from having to be vaccinated. He was refusing and was continuing to refuse. And I remember something happened at that moment where they stopped the mandate. I got sick.
5: I got the monoclonals, which gave me another 60 days. And then DeSantis came down with the rules in the state of Florida, you can't mandate this BS vaccine because it's unconscionable. So let's talk about two more things, and I'll give you the floor back. Just if you could just get going for another 30 seconds.
3: This is completely your world, bud.
5: Okay, so let's talk about the treatments. Fauci said in 2005. That hydroxychloroquine is effective against COVID, but not in 2020. So he literally supported the therapies that are repurposing of old drugs endorsed. He said those things worked 15 years prior, but when the COVID breaks out for real, he's like, no, they don't work. And then he said, and everyone said, those sons of bitches, those evil sons of bitches said, if you take this vaccine, it is safe and effective. If you take this vaccine, you will not get it. If you take this vaccine, you will not spread it.
6: Mm-hmm.
5: And that was lie after lie after lie. And we let them push a booster that was tested on less than 12 rats. And we said, it's safe and effective.
6: For children.
5: 12 rats. For kids. And kids don't even get sick from it.
3: Then we gave
5: that
3: them
5: was
3: immunity.
5: Another travesty.
3: And then we're like, then we gave them blanket immunity on anything that happens thereafter.
5: Absolutely. And the other thing was, the children. We were like, so worried about it. We got to vaccinate all these kids. Kids don't even get sick from it hardly. No. But we had to shut down the schools for 6 months. All the kids had to wear masks for a year and a half. The teachers weren't allowed to teach. The kids weren't allowed to learn. The kids, you weren't even allowed to go to your damn funeral of your mom that died because of these BS policies. You were shamed if you wanted to see your mom before she died in the hospital or go to her funeral. The pathologists weren't allowed to do autopsies on these bodies.
6: Jimmy Cleveland couldn't have a funeral for his grandmother.
3: Yeah.
5: What kind of monsters were in charge here trying to make us turn against each other, trying to make us suspicious of each other?
3: And they did it. They
6: rat each other out.
5: And here's what I'm saying. To all you people out there that sniffed it out early, to all you people that fought it, to all you people that resisted, you're not the cattle. You're not the cows. You have a brain. You have a conscience. You have the intelligence, and you have the balls. And okay, it's misogynistic. You have the balls to stand up for what is right, what you know is wrong, and be your own master of your own body. These same assholes that say, oh, women should have abortions because they're the masters of your body. But now when it comes to COVID, it's their body. And that is the fundamental lesson. It is our bodies.
3: So let me
5: ask you a
3: question.
5: Our bodies
6: Kurt Busch, as humans.
3: Kyle Busch, excuse me. What happens to Fauci after this report, which was done by a government agency on her last day in office before she resigned? What happens moving forward? Are we the only ones that are covering this? Are we the only ones that care? You know, are we distracted by this war?
5: There's doctors who are still saying that this vaccine works and remdesivir works and Paxlovid works because it's cognitive dissonance. Once you're so pot committed to a narrative, it's hard to turn back the page. It's hard to change your mind. These guys have been invested in their narrative for 6 years. They're not going to change. They're going to die probably from a COVID-related, vaccine-related disease before they ever admit that they were wrong.
3: You now have people like Kyle Busch that was a healthy, very healthy 41-year-old man.
5: Stolen from us.
3: That was having respiratory, and you know they told you he had an upper sinus infection, bad, and really it was double pneumonia, COVID pneumonia that killed him. and he was fully vaxxed with every booster known to man, and his family has no repercussions or anything, or I don't think any legal recourse at all, because to NASCAR and whoever mandated the fact that he get fully vaccinated, because it's my understanding, and you and Jay can correct me if I'm wrong before we go into words, run a little bit late, but that is, I've been told that nobody has any really legal recourse because there's blanket immunity clear across all the manufacturers and anybody that made you get these vaccinations. They have blanket immunity.
6: That's true.
5: There was blanket immunity for mitigation unless there's fraud.
6: Or unless, and this is what I was saying, there's a couple issues with the way that he died. You know, Danny's always said a sick person looks sick. That day that he finished the race and he was so sick, someone at NASCAR should have done a chest x-ray. Someone should have done a chest x-ray. It would have shown the infiltrates, it would have shown the pneumonia, and he could have been treated. Rather than that, they allowed him to continue to be sick for a week. And then he died in his sim. And so my question is,
3: I saw a statistic that less than 1% of people under 45 that are healthy as he
6: correct.
3: Die from what he died.
6: That's correct. So there's that right there. I'm already suspicious of the way that the NASCAR handled that race, where he said, I feel bad after he just won a race. He's like, I don't feel well. Why didn't someone do a chest x-ray? Did someone put a stethoscope
3: He was spitting up blood, too.
6: Danny would have looked at him like my father looked at Chris Sims and said, you don't look good, man. There's something wrong. You don't look good. You're
5: hacking. What about Dave Sebring? Remember Dave?
6: I know.
5: Dave Sebring, a good friend of ours, and I can say this out loud because we've mentioned the story. He's not afraid to have
6: no
5: it.
6: There's no
5: HIPAA here. He had to evacuate his house during Hurricane Helene, swim with the tides at the beach until some guy pulled him out of the water with his last breath. So he was fighting that flood water for a few minutes trying to get to safety. And then he lived with Stephen for a few days, and Stephen finally found him a place because Stephen took him in because he had no home. He literally, his house was washed clean. His next door neighbor tried to do what he did and was found dead a block away from his house. And then Steve's like, hey, Danny, can you take a look at Dave? Can you take a look at him? He doesn't feel good. So I go and I take a look at him. One look. I'm like, you need to go to the emergency room right now, because any doctor worth his weight in lead should know if someone is sick. And so Jay's right. There is fault with the NASCAR doctor, first name guy.
6: In my opinion.
5: Who missed a guy that was on the verge of death. And it was so obvious if you looked at him, because I look at him now in the pictures, and it's like, this guy's sick.
8: Threat to public health.
3: Let me know what you send me, Lama.
4: Oh, if you just go all the way back, it's kind of Dr. Dan in January 27, 2020.
3: Where am I going?
4: Just the beginning. It should play.
6: Dan wanted to put a dose pack to the whole world, and we'd have a Ferrari in every driveway.
3: So, Dan, what do you know about... Here, let me just play. Everybody, besides the Kobe Bryant deal, everybody's talking about the coronavirus. Let me play a little bit of ABC World News Tonight.
9: Confirm at least 3 new cases of that deadly coronavirus in the U.S.
6: There's only 3 cases?
9: On alert at a We're also hearing stories.
3: All right, Dan. So is this like a flu virus?
4: This is where he talks about where it came from.
3: Is this Kung Flu?
10: You know, it's the coronavirus is a respiratory virus, and so usually you have
3: like
10: respiratory
3: SARS
10: systems. Yes. But there's different amounts of virulence, and the coronavirus is just like the hot thing, right?
3: This is 2020.
5: Jeez.
3: This is 6 years ago. 6 years and 5 months ago.
5: January of 2020.
6: Before it even happened here, January. March 15th.
3: Yeah, this is really about 90 days before anybody really started talking about it.
10: Most of these viruses burn out, and that is, you have this massive outbreak, and in 4 months from now, no one's talking about it.
3: All right, but when you say it's a virus, are you saying that you're just walking around wherever this coronavirus is being spread, and it's airbound, and if you just breathe in somebody that's exhaled this virus, you now can have it in your lungs, and does it attack your lungs? Like, what does
10: yes,
3: it do?
10: So the problem is that this originally was only transmitted from animals to people, and now that it's kind of evolved a little bit, they're talking about it's being a person-to-person transmission.
11: They said it. They
10: and
11: think
10: that's where
11: it,
10: it's dangerous.
11: They think it might have came from snakes.
3: Yeah, those snake guys. So they're saying somebody like was a snake handler. Or does Dan break it down that it came from?
4: Yeah, I'm looking at my transcript. I mean, he should have. Yeah, he should be
3: or something like
4: down.
3: That, and got this virus. Well, I got to go to words. Can we find it?
4: Yeah.
3: All right.
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1: Guess what? Time for insults aplenty.
2: And they're all from the heart.
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4: Bubba the

0: then he's just going to blast out of here. Jay comes to the studio today, which is awesome.
1: It's good to be here.
0: As we're switching gears, I mean, Dan, like, what's next for Fauci? Do they ring him up on the Hill, or do they just, like, we're so, like, everybody's kind of passed or scared to, like, go after, you know, fight this fight necessarily or die on this hill? What happens next, do you think?
2: I hope that they yoke him up on charges, just like they did to Marion Joyner, and they tried to do to so many people that, you know, just flat
1: Peter
2: out
1: Navarro
2: misled,
1: went to jail.
2: Misled Congress. You know, the other thing is that it'll never happen, but back in the old days, that's when a guy would just get kind of yoked up by the people in the community, and they'd, you know, They'd hang him publicly, or they'd tar and feather him, or they'd do something like that. Back in the old days, here's what happened. Here's the story real fast, just so you know. There's a guy in Europe that was, he was actually spreading the plague. And a little kid who had actually survived the plague recognized the smell and realized that this guy was actually taking the contaminated matter from people with the plague and spreading it into communities to get more people sick, because when the plague started ending, they were losing money, so he wanted people back in his hospital, so he was getting people sick. The little kid figured it out, because the little kid was one of the few people that had it and survived from it, and when the community found out about the guy, they literally arrested him and they dragged him tied to a cart through the town, and everyone took turns stabbing him, beating him, and doing everything you would want to do to a guy that misled hundreds of millions of people and caused millions of people to die because of his own selfish reasons.
0: I know, but like, that's not going to happen.
1: No, we're not suggesting.
2: I'm not suggesting that, but that's how the peeps took care of people like that back in the day. Yeah. And something like that would be too good for Fauci if these things are true, and I believe that they are.
0: So, is there any public? Is there any recourse at all, or is this just going
2: to
0: be?
2: The Department of Justice has to go after him for lying to Congress. That's all that's left, unless they can determine that the auto pen pardon was fraudulent, because he's got protection for everything he did up to the moment that he got that pardon is protected.
1: So there's another thing they can do, which is bring him back and force him to lie. And then it's not protected. You know, if he goes to Congress now and he has to testify under oath about these things and he says the same thing he did before, there's no statute of limitations problem. It's a brand new thing. It all happened after his pardon, the presidential auto pen pardon. And so there is some legal recourse, and you can go to jail for that, and you should go to jail for
0: Trump
1: that, in my opinion.
0: Well, this is just another way to make the Biden administration look even shadier than they may have already potentially done, and is, you know, I can see where Trump would want to, you know, do that potentially. This is all under somebody else's watch. Although Fauci started under Trump, did he not?
1: No, COVID started under Trump, but some of this stuff was happening under Trump's nose, and he didn't have any control over the intelligence community at that time because he didn't know any different. He wasn't a politician, which is why he has all the people in that he has now, including Tulsi Gabbard, who would come forward with these types of things. And so what we're forgetting to talk about is how this affected people like you and broadcasters in the First Amendment, the censorship that happened, the misinformation, disinformation that led to death was absolutely abhorrent. And you, a First Amendment advocate, we had to shut our mouths because you have to feed a family. But Joe Rogan stood above and beyond when he had the platform of Spotify come behind him, and he had the scientists coming on, and he had the people talking about it, and but for Elon Musk purchasing Twitter, and but for the balls that guy had, and Joe Rogan had, and people like you had, that went against the censorship that we are, again, not talking about. The First Amendment is designed to protect bad opinions. But we were right. These weren't bad opinions. These were just contrary to the opinions of the government as dictated by this dick, Fauci. That's the problem.
2: There's another mechanism to go after him, Jay, and that's states. The states can go after him.
0: Yeah.
2: He had federal pardons.
0: Yeah.
2: But like the state of Florida,
1: DeSantis start number one.
2: DeSantis could go after him if he wanted to.
0: Because
2: his actions affected Florida. And so Florida could sue, you know. But if a state sues you, If a state sues you, and sometimes it goes into federal court, like a person against the state ends up in federal court. But if he could be found to have committed a specific state law violation, then it would just be a pure criminal case in Florida, and he could go to jail for it.
0: Much like the states all gathered, all kind of circled the wagons and went after the opioid business, right? Like, you know,
2: like they went after Trump.
0: No, yeah, I know. You know, but I'm talking,
2: like, you couldn't pardon Trump.
0: I'm talking medicine wise,
2: right?
0: With regards to, didn't they all?
2: But
0: that, sue?
2: That's different. That's when they would go in the federal court, because the state versus a pharmaceutical company becomes a federal case when the state is suing you. But if a person is just found to violate a state criminal law, that ain't federal. That's pure state.
0: And that's where they could potentially get them if they don't ring them back up on the hill.
1: But there'd all be statute of limitations problems on all that. So I'm saying, so all this happened so many years ago. The statute of limitations run on it for almost all of it. Or there's been a pardon. And so there is a way around it. Just call him right before Florida Congress. Make him lie. He has to, if he comes and testifies, you subpoena him.
0: What if he didn't come?
1: Then he violates the subpoena.
0: I know, but like, what
1: recourse? And then you hold him in contempt of Congress, and you put him in jail, just like Peter Navarro. Peter Navarro went to jail because he didn't talk about a confidential communication he had with President Trump. He believed in presidential immunity. He went to Congress. They subpoenaed him. He didn't go.
0: That's federal, though.
1: Yeah.
0: What about state? Like, can?
1: But I'm saying that's what Fauci could do. That's what they could do to Fauci.
0: What I'm saying is, okay, let's say the state of Florida is ringing Fauci up on some congressional hearings, you know, within the state, and he no shows in Florida. Did the Florida State Police or the FDLE, do they then issue a subpoena for him for a no-show contempt of court?
1: Absolutely.
0: Does Florida go and, you know, where does he, I don't know where he
1: went. You absolutely could.
2: Get a warrant, a bench warrant.
1: I mean, it's hard when he doesn't live in the state of Florida, but that's those things that can be done statewide. But I'm saying federally it can be done. Federal Congress, if they had any, like I'll say Dan says, balls, they'd call Fauci back today. This report came out recently. What do you have to say about this? If I were Senator Rand Paul, I would be so angry at this, because he's the one, if you remember, he was asking all of the really intelligent questions, because he's a medical doctor and he knew it was wrong. And so there is a mechanism to do it. Whether they do it or not is up to the Congress, who seems to be distracted, like, you know, Doug the dog. Oh my God, squirrel! They can't keep their eye on the ball for one second.
0: I mean, it seems like we extradited this guy, former actor of Elf, Faison Love, was rolling around Riverside, California up until, you know, a few days ago, and supposedly there's a not paying child support claim out of Hillsborough County, and he got arrested, or I guess tracked down from Riverside, California to Hillsborough County to answer, you know, not paying your child support payments. So, like, they had to extradite him back, did they not?
2: Mm-hmm.
0: Faison Love makes his first court appearance in Florida. Love is reported facing two contempt of court charges related to child support.
1: Yep.
0: For $250,000. So, I mean,
1: way to segue in exactly what they should do to Fauci.
0: Yeah, I mean, like, you know, thank you.
2: Pull him out of Minnesota, wherever he's hanging out, and bring him down to Florida.
3: He was arrested just over 2 weeks ago in California after failing to turn himself in for contempt of court and failing to make child support payments. Love's attorneys argued he is struggling financially, saying he has no home, drives a 1999 vehicle, and has no savings. Even relies on friends to help pay many of his...
0: Sounds like me. Call me Bubba Faison.
3: ...expenses. But the attorney for the mother of his child argued Love has repeatedly ignored court orders, hasn't paid child support.
0: I mean, if you're rolling around Riverside, California, and you got baby mama drama, I mean, clear across the other side of the country, for the most part, you're thinking there's no way some rinky-dink little county, although Hillsborough County is, I think, the second most powerful county in the state, that Tampa, Florida is not going to extradite me back.
1: You wouldn't think so.
0: For baby mama drama that's happening, you know, nine states away, but they did. They did.
3: Years. Love himself testifying that he recently saw his daughter and does what he can.
4: You see your daughter too, right?
5: Yes, I had just saw her
4: This lady had dropped her off and gave her money.
0: Now, I guess her claim to, his guy's claim to fame is he was an elf.
2: Yep.
5: Well, he also was a Big Worm in Friday.
0: Oh, okay. Yes. And supposedly he makes Friday? about $10,000 a year.
2: Just Friday.
0: And movie and residuals. That's all he makes.
4: Oh, so she just had a new daughter.
6: Let's not just keep to this. I don't want you to get upset because you are excitable, gentlemen, right?
0: Now, Jay, is this his attorney telling him to shut up?
1: Yes, yeah. Not a good look.
0: All right. Is this him saying, shut up? I do the talking around here, buddy.
6: Mr. Love, you have the current ability at this point in time to pay $2,500 a month in child support.
4: Right now?
6: Yeah.
4: No.
6: Okay. Just the court, the sentence is preventing him from working and ruining his name in Hollywood. So if he's in jail, he can't work.
0: Yeah, if he's in jail, he can't work. So, you know, again, we will extradite people. And I think the state of Florida is, you know, way more powerful than just Hillsborough County.
1: Can I ask a dumb question right along what you're saying? Is how many times do you think people who are deadbeat dads behind their alimony and child support payments are arrested in other states that they're extradited at the cost of the government to pay them to get here?
0: Maybe, Jay, if you're in Georgia, Alabama, you know, maybe Louisiana, but I mean, for the most part, if we can't just go up there and send a couple deputies in a squad car to grab you, but instead we got to get on a plane and fly you, and I'm thinking when you go get a guy, you got to send at least two guys. So you got two, you know, airfare to California, and then you got three on the way back.
1: Right.
0: I mean,
1: what? Have to house him now? To the state government now has to pay for him to be incarcerated?
0: And it's not like, now I can see you doing it if the guy's, you know, Bill Gates' assistant and he's worth millions and millions of dollars, but you got some broke dick dude that doesn't make any money. He makes $10,000 a year on his movie residuals. Now, you're right, Jay, we're stuck with having him in our jail. He probably can't even
1: At
0: our cost. For what? Some baby mama can get no money, the same amount of money she was getting when he lived out there.
2: That's right.
0: I don't know who wrote the order to extradite this guy, but it obviously has probably something to do with the fact that he's somewhat a semi-famous actor, and they would indeed get some potential news coverage on the deal, and it was certainly done for PR deal. Otherwise, like you said, Jay, how many other deadbeat dads are however many states away and never get held to justice?
5: It says he was arrested in Tampa for contempt of court after failing to appear in court in connection to a paternity suit.
0: I know, but it said also in the case that he was arrested in Riverside.
5: Correct.
0: They went and got him in Riverside, California. Now,
5: yeah.
0: Did we go get him in Riverside, or was he pulled over for a traffic infraction and they saw that he had a bench warrant?
5: We went and got him.
0: So we went and got him. So that means we had to fly out there, go track him down, knock on his door, arrest him, and bring him back.
2: Would it make more sense to go after guys that actually have money and can pay and still choose not to than maybe, going after a guy that literally is destitute?
0: And maybe a guy that lives in Lakeland?
2: Yeah, you know, exactly.
0: Right?
5: I sent you his phone number if you do want to try to call him.
0: Hold on. You got Faison Love's number?
5: Yeah.
2: If you want to try to call,
5: but who knows? It'll pick up.
2: I'm tapping.
0: He might still be in jail. Dan, you got to go?
7: Yeah.
5: I think he's out. I think he said it was out.
0: Think he's out?
5: I think I saw that he's out.
0: Faison. Hope he answers.
5: Love your movies.
8: Please leave your message for 310-59.
0: Faison. My name is Bubba the Love Sponge. I'm a radio personality based out of Tampa, heard globally. We'd like to tell your side of the story. I think maybe they kind of yoked you up in the middle of Riverside, California. Like, how many other people do they come get? Probably not as many, unless you're very famous like you are, of course. So, anyway, call us back if you get a chance. The number is 813

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1: An up-and-coming country guy, and she, I guess, supposedly was blasting him a little bit, and then I think maybe Jelly Roll may have cheated on her with her, and then he was going to pay her off, and Bunny stepped in and says, we're not paying her off. Screw that bitch. And so, like, there's a lot of that. And this is what nobody's telling you. Like, I don't see that anytime you play this sort of deal here, Lummy, like, they're not telling you this side of the story.
2: Five stunning facts about Jelly Roll and Bunny X.
1: Like, the Nicole Arbour topic never comes up.
3: No.
1: Never.
2: So's divorce ranked least to most shocking. Number one.
4: Was I blindsided and was this divorce mutual? No.
2: They had a big fight and she was fed up and she told him to file for divorce. And that's a cardinal sin.
4: Even though my husband has said it numerous times.
1: Now, I'm hearing the reason why she got mad and told him to file for divorce is because he was wanting to pay off this Amber Nicole chick. Whatever hell her
3: Nicole
1: name is.
3: Nicole Arbour.
1: Nicole Arbour chick. He was wanting to pay her off the hush money to be quiet. And Bunny was like, over my dead body, she done but a whore.
4: Because he's the runner. But when I say it, it really holds weight because I'm not the type of person who says what I don't mean.
2: Number two, Jelly Roll is dating again, but...
5: Nobody cheated on nobody.
2: On stage in New York, he endorsed what Bunny said.
1: Do you think that, and I'm not going to play the rest of this, Lummy, because it's just what everybody else publicly is.
3: Of course.
1: Me getting into the Nicole Amber deal, Arbour deal. I don't know how you say it. It's Nicole Arbour.
3: Yeah.
1: Getting into that is kind of what a lot of people are scuttlebutting, but nobody's really factually reporting it. Now, this Nicole Arbour chick, this is her. And this is only, I think, 3 days. I think this is 3 days ago. And she kind of breaks it down as well. And, you know, nobody's really covering that aspect of it. They're covering, you know, the Jelly Rolls now dating somebody and we're going to be best friends forever and all this kind of stuff. The warm and fuzzy peripheral stuff. Nobody's really covering this deep down darkness. And we got an email about what, maybe 6 weeks ago that this was coming.
3: Yeah.
1: We got a guy that lives in Nashville and he's Bubba Army and he's like, listen, nobody understands, but this Upchurch Nicole Arbour situation and Jelly Roll is trying to cover this Upchurch's ass and try to pay this chick off. And now, do you think there's a chance that America flips on Jelly Roll?
6: I don't. And I think, you know, can I ask a question, because this seems strikingly similar to what you went through. Does this rank in the who cares what happens in their bedroom?
1: No, well,
6: does this rise to that level where?
1: But with me, there was no payoff.
6: Making,
1: like, I wasn't trying to pay anybody off or anything like that.
6: But it's I don't know. I guess there could be a lot of aspects, none of which would be surprising to me, that a celebrity has threesomes with his tatted up wife. That, you know, there's infidelity between these people and they try to pay each other off. I mean, is any of it shocking to you as a guy that's been in the industry for 35 years, 40 years?
1: But I know that you can also be on the wrong side of that and get blackballed. And
6: so the answer is, I don't think nothing will happen to Jelly Roll. No.
1: Canadian internet personality.
6: Chris Brown still has a life.
1: Canadian internet personality and comedian Nicole Arbour is currently locked in a highly publicized ongoing feud with country star Jelly Roll and his wife Bunny XO. The beef escalated when Arbour released a diss track called Cosplay Christians.
3: Just sent it to you.
1: Followed by allegations that the couple offered her hush money and threatened to sue her. And now, is this the
3: music video?
1: Now, when did this come out?
3: About 4 months, 5 months ago.
6: But Bubba, even though there was no money ever, you know, that went around with you, they accused you of that the whole time.
1: Oh yeah, I mean,
6: so you're talking, there was no money, but they accused you of everything. It's so similar in so many ways.
1: There was no money.
3: There's the F-bomb in it, though.
1: But in this,
3: yeah,
1: where?
3: I have to find it. Exact timeline.
1: All right, how about we do some words?
3: Okay.
1: Try to find me the exact time. We'll start sniffing around.

0: on here. Jay, you're right. There was no money, but it ruined me.
1: But they alleged there was. Everyone thought, oh, it must be an inside job, or must be this, or must be that. All of which was complete horse shiz. And so for me, I get a little triggered when I see a story like this, because I lived it with you, and I protect you, and I love you, and I think that this is just maybe a little bit of horse shiz. And who cares what happens in their bed?
0: Well,
1: I don't know. I'm a little biased on this.
0: Let me find me the where yeah, the
2: kinda, it looks like she says the F word a lot from 156 to 208, and then one other time at 240.
1: You know, because so, they were asking those questions, your life was ruined.
0: Oh yeah. Let's start breaking down this a little bit. Okay.
2: Sounds good.
3: Bubba the Love Sponge.
4: Hell yeah.
5: I love them all, man. They're all great.
6: The Bubba the Love Sponge show returns after these words.
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0: So, you just can't help it. And the media is going crazy over the jelly roll bunny divorce. This is an angle that nobody's covering, unless you know where to dig. And we actually got an email, I don't know, month or two ago from a guy that's like, I live in Nashville. I'm part of this. I know a lot about it. The backstory, the couple reportedly started in 2012. I'm sorry, the conflict, it's so far away, my monitor, but I can read it now. The conflict reported started in 2012 when this Nicole Arbour chick turned down advances from the musician Ryan Upchurch, a close friend of Jelly Roll. Arbour claims that the associates of Jelly Roll subsequently turned on her. Death threats and accusations. Arbour filed an incident report with the Metropolitan Nashville Police on March 1st, 2026, which was what? March, April, May, three and a half months ago?
7: Yeah.
0: Well before the divorce. Alleging that Jelly Roll threatened to kill her at a charity event if she filmed him. Arbour then also accused the couple's lawyers of trying to coerce her into signing a confidentiality agreement and offering her hush money to silence her claims. She refused to sign because there was no public apology attached. Nashville police described the situation as an ongoing and ongoing online back and forth, and no charges were filed. Something I'm familiar with. After the release of the song Cosplay Christmas, Cosplay Christians, along with a music video in February, the track targeted Jelly Roll's persona, sobriety narrative, and called out his wife, Bunny. And listen, nothing more the public hates is when somebody stands behind Christianity, sobriety, and this long struggle when really they're not being necessarily honest. Reports claim that the handling of this feud was a major point of contention with Jelly Roll and Bunny's marriage. While Jelly Roll reported that they wanted to apologize and settle with Arbour, Bunny XO allegedly was against it, leading to significant strain. The beef took another turn when Jelly Roll filed for divorce. According to court documents filed in Tennessee on May 18th, Jelly Roll cited, obviously what they always say was irreconcilable differences.
7: Irreconcilable, yep.
0: Arbour publicly commented on the divorce, using it as an opportunity to reiterate her accusation against the couple and to criticize the past actions. So that's kind of the backstory a little bit. Now, supposedly there's a little bit of this Ryan Upchurch stuff. Now
8: it looks like she wrote three of his Ryan Upchurch's songs, and I guess she was writing some other songs for a country artist. And it looks like there was a lawsuit in 2021, 2022 of suing for the copyright infringement and stuff like that.
7: Did she win?
8: I'm trying to look.
0: Now, this is the girl that claims, all kinds of bad things against Jelly Roll. Jelly Roll wanted to settle with her, I guess offer her an apology. Jelly Roll's wife said, no way. Now, were there also allegations that she was sexually involved with those two in a threesome?
8: They wanted her to be involved in a threesome. They were trying to get her to be in one.
0: Okay.
8: And she turned them down.
0: This is her song that was released when? 4 months ago?
8: Yeah, about 4 months ago.
9: You got a problem with my boy, you gotta go.
1: looks like she was willing to turn over Nicole Arbour's podcast a week.

0: preaching to hoes at orgies yelling,
1: switch!
0: Says she's a bunny, really she's a bitch. Seven deadly sins is how y'all got rich. Cosplay Christians, moral clash. Say you found God, but you're really...
2: Yeah, it's pretty good. I mean, it's pretty catchy.
3: If it was being rapped by somebody that actually had talent, it would be pretty funny.
0: He

0: or not?
1: No, she writes them because she writes a lot of the. She wrote a lot of his lyrics or like Ryan Upchurch's songs.
2: Now this is her. This is her.
0: Some catchy lyrics.
2: It was pretty good.
0: Pretty funny. I mean, as bad as I think the rapping was, the lyrics were hilarious.
2: If it comes out that they are not truly as religious and devout Christians that they claim to be, and all of this nonsense was built upon a fraud, I don't know, man. I can see where people could flip on Jelly Roll.
1: Yeah.
2: I could see
0: That's different.
2: I really could see it.
1: Then he'll be calling us to come on the show.
0: That's the Jerry Falwell effect, right?
2: Yes, very much so. Mm. Very much so.
3: What happened? I thought you guys were the perfect couple. I saw. If you didn't hear, the worst couple in the world is breaking up. Jelly Roll filed for divorce against Bunny XO, a dirty sock in human form. Now, I see the internet speculating about why he cheated. She stood by him the whole time. Why would he do this to her? Well, clearly you haven't seen the Jelly Roll files, and I suggest you go watch them first. Skedaddle. Now, as someone who is unfortunately educated on most things Smelly Roll and Rabbit, I'm going to give you my educated 2 cents. This is way deeper and more sinister than anybody's talking about. If anything doesn't show you guys that everything I said about these people is true, how embarrassing, Bunny, that a 10-year marriage ends. 10 years of family and memories and all that stuff. And do you post a mutual, we respect each other and we're please value our privacy and we're going to move forward together amicably? No. You post a hooker promo shot with getting my sparkle back. By sparkle, I assume you meant random men's semen on your face for money.
0: Oh my God. Based on what she's just free flowing, maybe she did write those lyrics.
2: I'm just saying.
0: She's pretty smart.
2: Yeah.
0: I mean
2: she's cut a promo. She supposedly is the reason they're divorcing.
0: I mean, Bubba, she's cutting a promo like a pro WWE to, you know, veteran.
2: It's strong. It's really strong.
3: How embarrassing.
2: I can see where they don't want this out. They do not want this out.
3: You're telling me after 10 years with someone, the best you got is a titty photo and a poorly lip-synced TikTok to Chad Kroeger. Again, with the poorly lip-synced TikTok. I don't know why OnlyFans models and hookers can't lip-sync on time, but they can't. Maybe their mouths are just too stressed out and too full of filler to, like, form the words on time for lip-syncing. It's a theory. It's my working theory. You obviously use the Chad Kroeger song because you're trying to convince people that you have a little side thing going with Chad and he's your rebound. If you guys go look at the video that she posted going to say hi to Chad from Nickelback. Awkward. We can all say that you posted that so you don't have to admit that you were dumped by a guy that eats his own boogers. How embarrassing that you would post backstage calling him daddy days after your husband filed for divorce. You know damn well that Chad came to give a polite hello to Jelly Roll's wife on account of you were still wearing your wedding ring. After he filed, he wasn't wearing his wedding ring, but you were wearing it because you're a manipulative psycho. You needed to trick the inbred idiots that you call fans into thinking that Chad is your rebound. Just picture what she did backstage there. She tells her friend, hey, go run ahead and film this, okay? Okay, wait, I'm going to wait right here, and then you go film. Are you filming? Are you rolling? Okay.
2: And they're talking about, like, a day after or 2 days after Jelly Roll had filed, she was at a Nickelback concert trying to flirt with the lead singer Chad Kroeger, Kroeger, and trying to insinuate on various social media platforms that her and the lead singer from Nickelback might have had something going.
3: Pulls down a little white skirt, snatch kind of out. Okay. Hi, Zaddy. He's just like being normal and like kind of chatting and whatever, and she's like, she set up the shot. This whole thing is so embarrassing when you think of it on a micro level. That very needed dig aside, let's break down why they're likely getting a divorce.
2: This is what we want.
3: Assuming this isn't another PR stunt, which they do. Like, what happened to their twins? You know, y'all catching on yet that we've been fed?
2: Now let's not forget that even while they got their big news on their divorce, she came out, Bunny, and said, we're still having a kid together. Remember?
1: Yeah,
2: that was one of their big whodunits.
3: Complete bullshit.
2: Which, that completely does not, that completely, like, does not, that's not what normal people that are going through a divorce do. We're going through a divorce, but we're still going to have a kid.
1: Yeah.
2: Now.
3: People for years now, where'd the babies go? Is somebody else just, like, taking your babies now, or Because you know dang well, if something unfortunate happened and they lost those babies, that would have been in the press, like, in 2 seconds. They put out a press release when they fart. That would have been in the media. Remember earlier this year when Jelly Roll had that medical emergency, but it turns out it actually happened in December and they were lying about the dates of it and just, like, using it to try and cover all the real stuff that was coming out about them? Remember that? Good times. It's so crazy that he was, like, able to fight in WrestleMania.
2: Listen, Lummy, we've seen him act like a charlatan and lie and manipulate when we tried to just, you know, he's starting to explode 3-4 years ago. We had him on in 2016 when he couldn't sell out 250, like when he was the opening act of an obscure rap band that was trying to sell out the Capitol Theater in Clearwater, which is about a 300-seat venue. We actually had him in studio talking about how, you know, you can't go to Waffle House anymore and all this kind of stuff from his very humble beginnings. And then when he blows up, we're like, hey, don't forget about us, man. We were there when you were nothing. And he actually, word got back to us that he did not want to associate with us because we had a bad reputation. Like, what? Yes, Jay. So when we had him in here in 2016 when he was, you know, the opening act of some whatever, trying to sell out a 300-seat venue, had him in studio, actually in studio, when he was big and fat. I actually felt pretty good because I was actually thinner than him. And he was, you know, Johnny, you know, ho-hum, yippee-yo. And then once he hits, we're like, hey, man, don't forget about us. Like, we'd like to do an interview. And he actually says, you guys and your reputation doesn't align with my Christian beliefs.
0: Isn't that rich?
2: Yeah. So that's why I'm kind of pulling against this oversaturated. I'm jelly rolled out.
0: I was jelly rolled out from the beginning. I mean, his shtick is a fat, tatted up face, and now he's got half his shtick gone now. He just looks like an emaciated, tatted up freak. I never liked his music ever. I always thought he was overrated, and I would look at my wife and say, why do people like him?
2: Yeah.
0: The songs suck.
2: They like a little
0: like
2: bit
0: any of
2: his
0: music.
2: A little of his I came from nothing, I was in prison and on drugs. They kind of like the come up, the story, if you will. I'm a Christian. I believe in Jesus. God died for all this kind of stuff. I was in prison. I've lost my way. Bunny, who, which, by the way, was a sex worker clear up until 2021.
1: When they were married,
2: she was still hooking. And she saved my life and yippee-yo. Well, I think they were charlatans. I think that they used the good word to paint their little story, and I think this chick is onto something.
3: Mania, just like a couple weeks later, like, healed. Don't get me wrong. I mean, maybe this is another PR stunt. Maybe this is a way for them to separate their assets because of the lawsuits that are coming in.
2: Which, by the way, this woman is suing him civilly.
3: Investigations that are happening at all sorts of different levels. Maybe. It's still a possibility. I would put nothing past these dirtballs except for a shower with a good scrub. Or maybe, just maybe, this is real. And Jelly Roll's team came to him and said, listen, it's time to cut the dead weight that is a hooker wild in it while she's supposed to be cosplaying a Christian and a preacher's wife. It's not really working. She's having a hard time keeping the demon. He left their mother to die alone and then stole the family's assets. Even though she was not brought up in that family, the sister allegedly didn't have enough money to get a lawyer to fight Jelly Roll and Bunny's lawyers. And three, her own sister is saying every time she tries to speak out against this, her accounts are taken down, which I actually witnessed twice. Maybe it has something to do with
2: I mean, they're very powerful. They have turned into a very powerful duo. He's everywhere, whether it's the Grammys or WWF. Like, it's just everybody has gravitated to this guy. And I think I've known he was a fraud since 2016. And let me, we like, they hate us. They won't.
3: Multiple women who are claiming that they were trafficked by Bunny. Their words, not mine. That's weird. I mean, I've gone my entire life with no one.
2: And here's the deal. I think we have audio of Bunny saying that they had an open relationship and they had a lot of chicks join them together in threesomes. Now, this woman says that these women now may be like saying, hey, you know, we didn't necessarily do a threesome with them. We were trafficked. Now, you know, Jay, as well as I do, man, when you start throwing that traffic word around, stuff starts changing real fast.
0: For sure.
2: Yeah, like, you know, like for real. And like, and there's I mean, we played, didn't we, Blummy, play audio of her saying, you know, most of the open relationship stuff they had were women joining them too?
1: Yes.
2: Yeah. So she said that publicly. We heard it. And now this girl here saying that these chicks are claiming trafficking. Police agencies literally don't turn their cheek on when you start framing something traffic.
0: That's what got Diddy.
2: Yep.
3: Her accounts are taken down, which I actually witnessed twice. Maybe it has something to do with the multiple women who are claiming that they were trafficked by Bunny. Their words, not mine. That's weird. I mean, I've gone my entire life with no one ever using the word
0: white trash drama that would happen regardless. If he wasn't Jelly Roll, it would just be white trash guy tries to do this, white trash. I mean, it's just.
2: But it's been all covered up because he's Johnny Jelly Roll, he's Johnny Christian, mm-hmm. he's Johnny I came up through the prison system and bettered myself, and now I've lost all this weight, and look at me, I'm Jelly Roll. He saturated the market with all of this nonsense that, you know, nothing makes us feel dumber than when we fall for something like that, and it ends up being not true.
0: That makes it, I think it's so bad for Christianity when somebody does something like this, if this is true, and it's just this big, you know, facade so that you can try to sell more stuff because you're living this straight and narrow life, but in reality you're doing something different. If that's true, it's horrible, man. I hate that stuff.
2: Yep.
3: Affect with my name. Let alone multiple women with very similar stories. Maybe it's the multiple women who are alleging that Bunny got involved in their custody cases, allegedly blackmailing them into sex work and different types of sex work in order to get their children.
2: This sounds like kind of a white trash P. Diddy gimmick, right?
0: Yes.
2: This is the hillbilly. This is the hilljack hillbilly portion of P. Diddy's trafficking, you know, chicks and what have you. It's the Tennessee hillbilly version of that.
0: And how many stars over the last 30 years have had open relationships where they were flying women in and out of different states and doing
2: lots
0: things that were consensual at the time that now you can say, oh, I didn't really know I was going to go to Vegas to do that. Okay.
2: Well, they really did know, but now society has called that trafficking, and they make a big deal about it.
0: Well,
2: it used to
0: look
2: be called a fly.
0: It
2: used to be called a fly-in hoe.
0: Right, and what happened to P. Diddy is he got convicted of prostitution, not of trafficking. Prostitution.
2: What happens, Jay? These people get too big and too rich, and the people that were flying hoes now say, I would traffic, and they were truly just flying hoes, and they knew the deal. They knew the deal, but they got too rich, too famous, and the fly-in ho realizes that, oh, I wasn't a fly-in, I was trafficked.
0: Yeah.
2: And I'm not necessarily saying that it's probably the fly-in ho's fault more so than the affluent couple that wants to have a freak off, but this is now so highly shunned in today's society that you're guilty. Like, you're only guilty of flying a bitch in to be with you and your wife, which was seemed innocent and probably was, but now that bitch has this word called trafficked, and people pay attention, and it's been demonized so bad that you're done, even though it was only a flying hoe. That flying hoe is going to say she was traffic, and you may not get crim, but they'll go civ on you, and you're done.
0: Ludacris was right about area codes.
2: Yeah. But right, you may. So
0: that
2: Jay,
0: was the safest way to fly back then.
2: You know, Jay,
0: have somebody in every area code. Don't fly anybody in.
2: You're able to get by the crim, but the civ will get you every time.
0: Sure does.
3: I'm back. Also a strange thing for multiple women to allege. Maybe it's the many women who have said they're terrified of Bunny and the bad things that she can do to them. Some of these women are too scared to go to the...
2: I think Jelly Roll's handlers said if we want to maintain this upper-crushed Christian coming from prison and nothing out of nowhere, if we're going to maintain this story, which is the story that you need to remain relevant because it's a story that you've built, Bunny is a liability, and you got to get rid of her. That's how I'm scoring this.
3: Please, because they've been told, like I was, that they will no longer exist. I hope everybody understands that this divorce is the tip of the iceberg. Just a few days after posting this,
2: never believed in ever after happy till y'all.
3: He filed for divorce. Maybe he filed for divorce because of her perpetual lying and sloppiness of it. This chick is a PR nightmare walking. Today, I was sent multiple voice memos that Bunny has sent around to people straight up lying about me. Remember when she said they were never offering me a settlement?
4: My husband was going to give her, like, a settlement. Like, we were going to give her a settlement.
2: Hmm. Ooh, okay, that intensifies it. So there was a settlement that they were talking about, and that's Bunny acknowledging that there was a settlement.
3: Yeah. What was it? First, it was Nicole's crazy. Nothing like that ever happened. She's just a nutcase. And then when I showed the settlement offer that you guys sent to me for all the evil, psychotic things that you did to me for 5 years, you were like, we were just kidding. We were never actually going to sign it. So you just had your lawyer negotiate in bad faith for an entire year on a settlement that you had no intentions of making. That shows who they are. Maybe Jelly Roll found out what happened with Brittany Furlan. Did we want to share that with the class? When all was said and done, it seems like Bunny had orchestrated the entire thing as a way to launch the single with Ronnie Radke and Jelly Roll. This seems to be like an ongoing thing that she does. Uses women, creates giant scandals to destroy their lives, their names, put them in physical danger, and then launches something off of it. She used her own sister for her book. Maybe the coordinated smear campaigns that you consistently launch against people aren't very on brand for the cosplay Christian.
2: Yeah.
0: Do you find her to be a bit like... really into all of it? Like, if someone like this was around you, I would have red flags up, and I would say, dude, who's this person? That's
2: well, this
0: like,
2: person, obviously, you know,
0: obviously it sounds like she's inside the inner circle.
2: Well, I mean, she even had her attorneys negotiating for a year a settlement offer that Bunny and Jelly Roll withdrew and said that they were just kidding. Now, you know, you have clients that you have to negotiate settlement offers all the time.
0: Yeah, exactly.
2: And it's never, ever, the end result is never, oh, we were just kidding, we don't mean any of that. I mean, there's a lot of time and effort that goes in these things.
0: For sure, and there's very rarely a public apology.
2: Very rarely.
0: That's what you're buying with your settlement agreement.
2: So I think this chick's onto something. I think that she's irritating, yes. I think that, you know, she is calling out, I think she's the one that maybe might be the only one that really has some credible evidence as to the alternative life that they live, the kind of the fake life that they're living publicly, but the real life that they live, you know, behind the scenes, which is to have chicks. And listen, man, to each its own. I'm not going to sit here and judge anybody sexually. You know, God forbid my sexual barometer probably back in the day wasn't what yours was. And to each its own. Keep it in the bedroom. But, it's a private ordeal. But, you know.
0: But how was she harmed? I mean, she's out there just blasting them. What happened to her?
2: Well, I mean, it's her right to do it.
0: I know.
2: And it's a very popular thing that's happening right now. And, you know, she indeed, you know, had settlement, you know, agreements. And I don't know if she was trafficked, if she was part of their threesome kink. You know, and I don't think their threesome kink, having another girl involved with those two, is necessarily illegal. I can see where if you were part of that now with this crap storm, these opportunists, there'd be these girls that potentially hooked up with Bunny and Jelly Roll, all now come to the forefront and say that it wasn't consensual and they were trafficked, because everybody tries to get a piece of that rich pie before that rich pie dries up, in my opinion.
1: Yeah, but it looks like she's been battling with them since 2012, and I guess pretty much they got her blackballed from the industry back in 2012, 2013. It's kind of ruined her career.
0: Yeah, revenge tour.
2: And I can, hey, listen, I sit here and flap my gums all the time about the Hogan stuff because it ruined my life, and I have a platform to be heard and try to tell my side of the story. Hell, there's a documentary about it. So, like, I can understand when a very powerful entity like Jelly Roll, I mean, listen, with the exposure that he gets and the popularity that he has, and when you're on the Grammys and you're on WrestleMania and you are part of the American the American pop culture cool fabric, that's a very powerful, powerful position. You have very powerful, you got a whole floor of JD Occo's ready to serve you and to, you know, snuff out people that are saying bad things about you, so you can get people blackballed. I've been blackballed very much so.
0: He was probably one of the most 100 influential musicians or probably 50 most influential musicians in the last 10 years
2: in entertainers. Yeah, absolutely. And it's all been sold as a guy that was on drugs, that was in prison, that turned his life around as a Christian. And there's indicators and evidence that say that he wasn't necessarily that hardcore Christian that you think that we all got that we all fell in love with him, or the people that fell in love with him, the people that bought his records, the people that wanted to see him on the Grammys, the people that put him on WrestleMania, could potentially feel that they were bamboozled by a guy that wants to say that he believes in Jesus and he goes to church and he sings songs as such, but he's having a threesome with a chick and his ex-hooker wife. And there's girls that are bringing receipts to say that, yeah, I indeed was one of those chicks. So you can't say that you love Jesus and you got a song about that and you're going to church on Sunday and you have a hooker on Monday. I just don't think that, and you can do it, but don't build your career on the other side, that you're as clean as the wind-driven snow, that you're this hardcore Christian, and when you're really not. There's nothing wrong with being not, but you've bamboozled into everybody buying that you are. That's where the problem is.
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2: Lummy, thank you to the Omni Energy people that are all under the guise of steel supplements. They also have a beef jerky. And Jay's like, man, how do I get about a truckload of that stuff? No, I had to, like, try to scrounge up some beef jerky when I was going to Costa Rica, and it was like horse meat compared to what I just tasted. Man, this...
4: It melts in your mouth.
2: I got the barbecue. I know I got the teriyaki. I got the beef brisket.
5: That's the one I just had. Oh, my Lord.
2: Go to steelsupplements.com. It's based out of Sarasota. 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
5: And their ingredients are pretty darn clean when you look at it. Yeah. Man, I like that ingredient list.
2: Super clean. Appreciate you, Jay. I like when you come in here, but I know that
5: I'm
2: it's
5: coming.
2: A pain.
5: Like I said, I'm going to come when there's days I have stuff that I can't come. I have depositions and I have hearings and stuff, but when I can come, I'm going to come.
2: Fantastic.
5: I like being here.
2: You're going to come when you can come. Lummy, we'll see everybody tomorrow.
4: Sounds good.
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0: Stand by. I was talking to Dan privately, so I'm a little behind, but I'll be there just momentarily. Thank you. Tuesday, June 23rd, 2026. The Bubble Up Sponge Show. Me, Lummy, Dr. Dan, Macho Man here at the facility. Jay, I don't know if Jay's coming today or if he's on Clavin today. Either way, it'll be great.
1: He'll be on, though.
0: Oh, hell no. I know he'll be on.
1: No, he wasn't going to be.
0: What's that?
1: He wasn't going to be.
0: Oh, really?
1: Yeah.
0: For today?
1: He cracked a tooth and he was trying to get like an early morning fix on it, but I'm like, maybe it's not the day for you to do that after being gone last week.
0: I wouldn't have scheduled it then. Is it a front?
1: I think it's like a behind back. The incisor. It's like almost back, like a premolar.
0: Popcorn?
1: No, chewing on a peppermint or a mint lifesaver.
0: Really?
1: The office has this big bowl as you walk in of the white lifesavers, and he will grab, you know, handfuls of them at a time, and throughout the day, pop one in and just start chewing on them.
0: Rather than to suck.
1: He's like the guy, remember the old commercial with the owl, like how many licks does it take to get to the center of a blow pop or whatever it was, or tootsie pop? Like he sucks on it for about 5 seconds and he starts chewing.
0: I can't dog the guy because I'm the same way.
1: Yeah, I am too. I don't really know
0: of anybody that can just suck on a lifesaver or a breath mint or those peppermint gimmicks that you get.
1: It takes a different kind of personality than ours.
0: I think it takes so far. I mean, I'm like, man, I want to, and I always like even like say, okay, subconsciously, I'm just going to try to suck on this because one, I know it's not good for my teeth, but two, it'll last longer.
1: Right.
0: It'll do what I want it to do, which is maybe freshen my breath or whatever. Man, I maybe go 40 seconds.
1: Yeah, if you're lucky.
0: And then I chomp. Then you just chomp. Phew. Lummy, thank you so much. For the switch up today on my Omni Energy.
2: Yes.
0: You can go to Omni Energy Drinks or better yet, Steel Supplements. Go to Steel Supplements because they got the beef jerky.
2: Oh, yeah, that sounds good.
0: They got the whey protein. They got the pre-workout deal, the post-workout deal, the whole energy drink world, the canned water. They got so much stuff, it's overwhelming. And it's all under the Steel Supplement umbrella, but I've switched it up now, and I'm now an Omni Energy guy. And I do you have one for Dan?
2: I got just whatever flavor he wants.
1: I'll grab one at the break.
2: Actually, I was going to take him out there and give him maybe the peach one that he got.
0: Dan, if I could make a suggestion, I'm on right now the Georgia peach. And it is fantastic. So you might want to try that.
1: I've never met a Georgia peach I didn't like.
0: Oh, there's a very much an inside to that. Only those that know. Am I one of the very few that know what that means?
1: I think a lot of people can figure it out.
0: No, I don't think. Okay, people may be able to figure out there might have been a hot chick from Georgia back in the day, but I don't know that they know the particulars past that.
1: Right.
0: Right. Look at Dan's like, shut up. Even that's too much, bitch. Lummy, how are the Get a Box guys doing?
2: Oh, great.
0: Because Saturday, I was getting ready, you know, for Tyler came over on Saturday. And so I had a couple, I forget what time. He was like coming over like at noon. And that was like 9:30. And I was on my little mini, you know, the mini Get a Box.
2: Yes.
0: The mini box. So I'm on it, and I'm going through the various different divisions and categories and stuff, and I'm doing nothing but marking down. I'm hitting, you know, when you go to a subsection and then you like it, you can hit the down button, and then like two over, and you can favorite it.
2: Yeah, you put them in the favorites, and it makes it easier.
0: Yeah, so I spent like literally 2 hours setting up my mini Get a Box to things that, and this was nothing to do with like current sport, you know, programs that are happening. This is more like movies or documentaries or things like that. And what I did is I went to each section, and then I, you know how you can, they have a filter section. Mm-hmm. I filtered from the rating, like it's from 0 to 10 as far as rating. And I did, you know, I filtered it with regards to the 10s being on tops and the 0s being, in one section it was like, I think I might have been in the Hulu or I forget what section it was, but they had like 10,800 different things to choose from. Yeah. So much that it took like a minute for it to get into the into their electronic hopper, so to speak. And I went and spent 2 hours favoriting, you know, things that probably over my lifetime I'm going to try to watch, like documentaries and just things, old movies in some incidents.
2: I was finding some old movies, and then I stumbled upon it, which was weird. Was on ESPN Ocho, the bubblegum blowing contest.
0: What?
2: Yeah, that was my.
1: Really?
2: Yeah. I said, Bubba, I sent you a Big League Chew. Put it on. It was on.
0: Was it like modern or was it from like 1986?
2: It's from like a month ago. Oh, well, 10 months ago, but they were showing it last night.
0: Big League bubble gum.
2: Big League Chew.
1: Big League Chew. So that stuff in the pouch, it's shredded?
0: Yeah. Do they still make that?
2: Yeah, they do. They sell it at Dick's. That's the last place I've seen it.
0: I never knew they even still made it. Speaking of things that you can buy, you know, at a convenience store, I didn't know that this was an issue, and they're calling it gas station morphine. And maybe we need to get some of it before they take it off the shelves, but it's called 7-0. Has anybody heard of that? It's all over the news today, where I think Ron DeSantis or whoever's in charge of whatever they sell and get, whatever department or whoever be in charge of what you sell, consumer goods, I guess, within the state and what they're selling at gas stations and open to the public and whatever. And there's this stuff called, remember for the longest time it was like Spice, and then you a lot of the Haji and a lot of the gas stations out there, you know, independently owned convenience stores have a lot of this stuff that's kind of fringe.
1: K2?
0: Yes, it's kind of fringe legal, where like a reputable Wawa or like a 7-Eleven, you know, big franchise convenience stores aren't selling it, but you can get into, you know, the Haji Marts or the independent deals, and, you know, maybe that's where they're selling it. I didn't know there was a stuff called 7-0H, and they're calling it gas station morphine. And called, hold on, where the hell's that come from? All right, my bad. So I have an article. It was the lead story yesterday on the 5 o'clock Fox local affiliate, and I never heard of it. Have you guys?
2: No.
0: 7-0?
1: No.
3: First here at 5, the state of Florida is cracking.
0: And I might have you go buy some, see if we can, you know.
2: The FDA saying it can cause serious harm.
0: Okay.
1: Well, yeah, so exactly. I mean, good time to experiment.
0: So can a lot of other things we dabble in.
3: Down even harder on what officials are calling gas station morphine.
4: It is a highly addictive substance that parents say can ruin lives more quickly than you ever thought. Fox 13's Evan Axelbank is live in Tampa. And Evan, the attorney general announced a new push today to make these drugs harder to get.
0: I mean, but you can get them at the gas station now.
5: Well, and sometimes it can take only a matter of days for someone to try it, become addicted to it, and then die. The state says that the company is behind.
0: Hold on. And something that they describe like that is currently available for you to go out and buy at one of these Haji Marts. You can, in several days, take it, become addicted, and die.
1: Jesus.
0: Now, Dan deals in that type of medicine. You know what I'm saying? Like, Dan, this is like stuff that, you know, anesthesiologists and stuff would use, right? Like,
1: I mean, I'd like to learn more about it, but
0: yeah,
1: God.
0: Yeah. This is the description in it alone.
5: Products seem to do whatever they can to evade the rules.
0: 7-0.
6: Beautiful. He was the
7: Patty Wheeler found the splashy package.
0: Are these two dudes that died?
7: Jing in her son Wyatt's bathroom and thought, uh-oh.
6: He told me, Mom, don't worry about this. This is just an herbal supplement.
7: Her intuition was, unfortunately, spot on.
6: They'll buy one, and then a week later, they're buying 5 and 6 and 10. And
7: Wyatt's experimentation ended after only 6 weeks, when he died of an overdose of a concentrate that included a poisonous kratom, or what the Florida Attorney General is calling 7-OH, or gas station morphine.
6: Wyatt.
0: Yeah.
6: It died in his brother's arms, having a seizure.
7: The attorney general announced today he is extending an emergency rule that will keep 7-OH as a Schedule 1 narcotic. Since 2013, medical examiners in Florida...
0: Like, what is it? What does it consist of? That's what Dan wants to know, so he can break it down.
7: Have linked 500.
0: Let me, can you try to do a global search on 70H ingredients, and then Dan can break it down?
7: 187 overdoses to similar compounds.
0: They look like the poop pills that I take. I mean, they look like psyllium husk, right?
1: Yeah, they don't look very harmful.
0: I mean, they look like some kind of herbal psyllium husk you take if you've eaten too much cheese and you're backed up, like me.
7: New order will extend to the ingredients that make 70H to also make those Schedule 1 narcotics.
8: But the reality is, evildoers will try to skirt the system. They will try to dodge, deviate, and come up with new ways.
0: Now, let me ask you a question, Dan, being a doctor and a lawyer. If you had Haji Mart down here at the corner, convenience store, a few gas pumps, whatever, and you're selling this 70H, and somebody they'd be able to track down you purchased it from there, and they would die, does that put you legally responsible, or does that put the manufacturer? Like
1: both.
0: Oh, so potentially both.
1: Yeah.
0: Yeah.
2: Are you on Messenger?
0: I don't know. Am I?
2: It's not showing you online because I just sent you.
0: I don't even know where I sign up at Messenger. I don't even know where I go.
2: All right, let's see if Masha can go in real quick.
8: To profit over public safety.
7: The Agriculture Commissioner's...
0: Obviously, I'm not.
2: Yeah.
0: It looks like there's some grapes mashed together.
7: Says last year, the state removed 23,000 packages of gas station morphine from store shelves.
0: You ever notice, man, it's called 70H. Where do you get gas station morphine at?
7: For violating packaging rules.
9: If adults are using kratom products for medicinal purposes, they need to know what they are receiving.
7: Doctors say they often see patients who are still conscious, who are able to get themselves to the hospital before they pass out. But weaning off the addiction is another matter.
10: A lot of them are self-identifying and realizing that this was really a bad decision, something that they shouldn't have
0: done. Man, this has absolutely hit me out of left field. I never knew there was such a thing that was so, I mean, they're talking about like it's, straight heroin. Right.
1: Well, what's interesting is they usually use something like that just to be inflammatory and make it like really, sound worse than it is.
0: Right.
1: But it actually binds opioid receptors more tightly than even morphine does. So it actually acts like supposed to be like 13 times more potent than morphine. So it's a problem. It shouldn't be out there. And I can understand why there's a push to regulate and abolish it.
0: So they can herbally, they can...
1: Well, morphine comes from a plant. I mean, opium. It's essentially the same thing. And so it just depends on what kind of plant you're getting.
0: I mean,
1: and what it's making.
0: Did you know one time when we worked for, I think it was either Sirius XM or Cox, I had to do a pee test for. It was when I was still an employee. I forget where it was, but I had to do a pee test, and I got called into HR, and they're like, You just tested positive for heroin. And I'm like, what? And they're like, yeah, you just tested positive for heroin. So, we can't necessarily. I was getting. Nice. Thank you, Macho Man.
2: There it is.
0: Hey, guess what, Lemmy? I'm on Messenger.
2: All right.
0: Thank you. So they come to me, Dan. Listen to this. And this is, I think you may know the outcome of what I'm going to say. So they. Literally, no, I forget. I've been an independent contractor since 96, so it was had something to do with me getting new insurance or something like that. And they came back, had to do a urine test, and they said, you're testing, you test positive for heroin. I'm like, what? Like, then, when they say that, then you feel like a real degenerate, even though I've never done heroin in my entire life. So they asked me, do you eat like poppy seed bagels? Or anything with poppy seed. And my actual favorite dressing is Ken's poppy seed salad dressing. Like, that's my favorite. I don't like ranch. I don't like blue cheese. I mean, I can eat that if it's.
1: But you like ranch more than blue cheese.
0: Yeah, absolutely. If I have
1: to. Let's just get things straight here. They're not equals.
0: If I have to, if I go to a place and they have like a side salad or something like that, and I'll see if they got some derivative of French because I'm such a ketchup freak. But inevitably, and nobody, Nobody ever offers poppy seed. You have to buy poppy seed salad dressing at the store. Like, and they only, I think there's only one or two manufacturers. Well, at that time, I was on kind of a salad, was eating a salad for lunch every day. And because of my high levels of consumption of poppy seed salad dressing, I tested positive for heroin. Because isn't that, Dan, where heroin is derived from, the poppy seed?
1: Yes.
0: And so
1: I always thought that was urban legend that could happen. But
0: no, you can actually Google it. You can actually, let me Google it. Say if you eat large amounts of poppy seed, salad dressing and or bagels, can you, and Dan, it was, so the people that were doing the test, like, listen, it's just a trace amount. Like, we've never seen a person that's a bona fide user test this little. Like, it's just a trace. And so I showed a trace of the heroin marker, if you will, due to the fact that I ate so much poppy seed dressing.
2: Yeah, it just says, yeah, yes, it can. Eating poppy seeds before a drug test could give you a positive result.
0: Yeah. Dan, how about that?
1: That's crazy.
10: Those are probably the luckier folks.
7: Patty, who is from Jacksonville, has...
0: And look at her. Like, she looks like a normal mom. She, her son's a good-looking dude. Like, you know, looks like he might have gone to TCU, Texas Christian University. Very, very good university. Like, well-dressed, you know, borderline hot MILF.
7: Has done a documentary on what she lost when Wyatt died in hopes that their story will help prevent the next family from encountering an unthinkable loss.
6: I never in a million years imagined to be
0: able to... Listen, I feel bad for her, but get us what it's made of.
1: Mm-hmm.
0: Get us that.
1: Well, he definitely got her eyebrows.
2: I sent you. Jeez.
6: Wyatt was the friend that everyone wanted to have.
5: Doctors do say that Narcan can alleviate the effects of gas station morphine because of its opioid.
0: By the way, for everybody that works here, we have Narcan in the bathroom.
1: I've seen it. I know exactly where it is in an emergency.
0: And we have an AED machine.
1: Yes, we do.
0: Which, you know, those two things can
1: save lives.
0: Very much save a life. My stepfather would be here today alive had his clubhouse in his retirement community had an AED machine. Oh, you know what? They did. But it was locked. They had two units. One was locked up in the pro shop, and the other one had a dead battery.
1: Useless.
5: Life qualities, the state legislature.
0: And you couldn't sue them because they're all under like a CDC with an HOA kicker and an HDCA. And all. I mean, it's like ridiculous. You couldn't pierce the gimmick.
5: Is being asked to take this up in its next session to make the rules even.
0: They didn't tell us anything about what it is. Let me, did you send me a message?
2: Yes.
0: Today as to what this 7, and Dan's probably already seen it, right? 7OH. Spend $189 and get free priority shipping. My Lord. All right, what's inside the 7OH tablet? An ingredient breakdown. All right, here you go, Dan. Active ingredient, the compound that gives the product its identity. Fillers and binders. All right, we know what all those are. Here's the active ingredient. The reason a 7OH is called 7OH is the active ingredient. It's Dan, I'm going to have to throw it over to you.
1: 7-hydroxymitragynine.
0: Hold on, can you do that one more time? Because I'm so proud of you when you say real smart stuff.
1: 7-hydroxymitragynine.
0: Now, have you ever heard of that?
1: No.
0: Often shortened to 7-OH is a naturally occurring alkaloid found in the leaves of the mitogyrin. Well, Dan, take it over from here, please.
1: Mitogyna speciosa, which is known as the kratom plant. Manufacturers have sourced kratom leaves from the Southeast Asia, isolate or concentrate this specific alkaloid through a series of processing steps, and incorporate the resulting material into the

0: They track, they target. 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
1: A bunch of powder.
2: Sweeteners.
1: You ever taste a bitter pill?
2: No.
3: Oh, God.
1: Oh, dude. There's some medications that taste so badly that you
2: wish they're... I always have like a big swig of water in my mouth, and then I go right down the hopper. I don't usually like put them in my mouth.
1: Yeah, but you've used Advil, right? Which is the opposite. It's like a sweet coating on it.
2: No, I don't. I've never. Here's one thing, Dan, why I think when I get my blood levels taken, by the way, I'm due next week, but that I always have pretty good levels and my kidneys and my thing, because I don't take aspirin. I don't take Tylenol. I don't take Advil. I don't take ibuprofen. I don't take any of that stuff. You know, now I have my sleep medication. That's about all I really take. But I don't take any of that other stuff that I think is so highly coded. And it, in my opinion, it probably really, really stresses out your kidneys or your liver in order to break that coating down and to get into whatever you're trying to get into.
1: Well, Tylenol is definitely hard on your liver, and Motrin, ibuprofen is hard on your kidneys.
2: Don't
1: if you take,
2: take
1: too much of it.
2: Don't take it. Now, are my kidneys stressed out because I get kidney stones, or does that really not have anything to do? They just happen to, you know, grow and you know, mature, you know, I guess formulate in your kidneys, but they're really, I don't think your kidneys are working overtime to have to prove. It's just the passing of it, and that's more of
1: except,
2: a...
1: No, you're wrong. Except
2: you.
1: When the stone obstructs and backs up the kidney, and that can happen. I don't know that you've ever had that kind of obstruction.
2: Absolutely, I have, where I go out to pee, and I literally cannot pee, and my stream is like a trickle.
1: I'm talking about when it's going down, not your urethra, but between the kidney and the bladder. If it gets stuck in a ureter, or it's a giant stone that gets stuck in the the body of the kidney and obstructs it there, that backed up kidney could have damage.
2: So is it damaging because you're backing up your volume of urine, and that is, could it stretch it, or could it just... Maybe.
1: Oh, yeah, it would dilate. It would absolutely dilate, like any obstruction would cause.
2: And then is urine toxic in itself, meaning like if your kidney wants to get rid of this urine and instead it has to keep it in there for a little bit, does it at that point, is the urine in itself toxic to the kidney?
1: I'll do the metaphor of a water bottle. If you've got a water bottle and you open it, it's fresh. But if you open it and then leave it outside for 2 days, you're not going to drink out of it.
2: Oh.
1: And so just like a river that's moving is healthy,
2: stagnant.
1: But if you get a river that's not moving and it's stagnant, it's bad. And bacteria can start growing and it becomes damaging from like an infectious standpoint. But also the mechanical backing up into your kidney can damage the kidney tissue.
2: Hopefully, I don't know. I've had some as large as 12 millimeters before, but my average one is about 6 to 7. But even those, even the my last
1: it's
2: one.
1: It's the 25s. It's the big ones. The ones that will fill the whole calyx of the kidney.
2: Biggest one I've ever had would be 11 to 12 millimeters, and that was like giving birth, but I still could still urinate a little bit. And that's where I take my Flomax, which I think is that medicine in itself, and you prescribe it to me, that kind of opens up your plumbing, so to speak, kind of dilates it, does it not?
1: Mm-hmm. And it increases the volume. And so
2: now, is there
1: that
2: any
1: helps.
2: Side effects on taking Flomax, or pretty inconsequential?
1: You just pee a lot, right?
2: No, not really.
1: I guess once you get used to it, you don't.
2: Yeah, once you get used to it, then here's the deal. If I go, this might be bad, but if I go, like, if I miss, like, on the weekends or something, if I forget my Flomax for a day or two, man, I have a horrible stream.
1: It only takes a day or two?
2: Yes.
1: That fast, huh?
2: Yes, yes. So I'm pretty much, I mean, I would say, and I don't want to say this,
1: because
2: I'm pretty much addicted to Flomax, meaning like if I don't take my Flomax, I'm I triculate. Like I can't even really get a good, like
1: can't clear your shoes.
2: Yeah, and like my stream sometimes will split

0: because it's like high pressure trying to get out, and it splits.
1: That happens sometimes after you ejaculate, too.
0: Oh, really?
1: The split stream.
2: The largest stone that has ever passed naturally was 13.37 centimeters and weighed 800 grams.
0: Now, Dan, 13.8 centimeters is what, 100?
1: 5 inches.
0: No, no, millimeters-wise. That's all I'm trying to think of. 13.5 centimeters is how many millimeters?
1: It's 130.
0: Oh, my God. That would be the size of a quarter.
1: No.
2: Oh.
1: No.
0: Nickel?
1: Your hand.
2: No your way.
1: Hand. It's
0: Dan.
1: How many centimeters was it?
2: 13.37.
0: 13.3 centimeters.
1: Your hand, Bubba, is 10 centimeters wide.
0: You're talking about like from
1: your
0: pinky,
1: hand and your thumb.
0: You're talking about from pinky to thumb.
1: Yeah, the width of your hand is 13 centimeters.
0: There's no way. What, elephant passed that kidney stone? Oh, there's no way.
1: That's
0: a human.
1: That's a record.
0: There's no way. There's just no way. There's no way. There's just no way that you could pass that through your penis.
1: Sounds big. I don't want to do it.
0: Unless it was Lexington Steel or Long Dong Johnson. I don't think you. I mean, like,
1: maybe it was passed from a female. Was it from a male?
2: I'm trying to find that out.
0: It had to be from a female.
1: Yeah.
0: No way can you choke. You choke that down your penis?
1: No, I can't imagine.
0: So anyway, listen. Back to my original thought about 80 thoughts ago, and that is, man, go to getabox.com. What's our promo code on that, Lummy?
2: Bubba.
0: 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Then it stays for 60 for like 3 seconds. 100. 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
1: His rhetoric slowly sinks into your skull.
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1: Corrupting the synapses in your brain. Taking control of you. And there's no way to stop it. We now return to the Bubba the Love Sponge Show.
0: You know, we got two Harley places. And they're not in competition of each other because they're so far. One, of course, is my good friend Gus and Justin Nunley up there at Emerald Coast Harley, which is hosting the Missing Parts Ride. That's happening this Saturday. VIP party Friday night at the dealership. Lummy and I will be there both, including the ride that happens Saturday morning. And then Saturday night, Saving Abel is doing a special concert. Now, is that at the dealership as well, or is that at a club?
3: I believe it's right. It's right out there.
0: You don't know.
3: No, just, the dealership. I'm on their website.
0: I'm Lummy, and I don't know. Bubba just threw me a curveball. And I'm not mad at you, Lum. Just look it up, buddy. Give me the information.
3: I'm on their website. Dad, you can see. It says Missing Parts After Party Live Performance by Saving Abel at the Block.
0: At the dealership.
3: Yes.
0: Okay, fantastic. So Friday night's the VIP party, all of which you can go to EmeraldCoastHarley.com. And I would suggest that you pre-register. That way, when you get there Saturday morning. Well, first of all, if you pre-register and you buy the VIP experience, then you can be there Friday night. Otherwise, when you get there Saturday morning for the missing persons ride, they're looking probably at, you know, 3,000 plus bikes. It's an unbelievable cause. It's to develop these devices and instruments for people that military people that have lost their limbs and are amputees, for them to be able to ride a motorcycle again. It's really a great cause. Justin Nunley's a big proponent of this, and hey, this is him and Gus's main deal. Like, this is one of their big philanthropic things that they do. I'm going to have Justin and Gus on tomorrow. I need to send them the Zoom link. We may already have it, and need to get a hold of Gus today and say, hey Gus, can we make sure that you're not on the 2500 baud AOL sign up remotum, please? Because remember how horrible it was last time.
3: And it looks like the post party, once you get back to the club, you go to
0: once you get back to the dealership.
3: The club. You go to the Block Club, which is outside the dealership down the street. It's three bars in one under one roof.
0: Okay, I wonder if Gus owns that too. Probably. So anyway, man, if you're gonna do it and participate in any of this, please go to their website and sign up. And that way, when you go like Saturday to show up for the ride, you just give them your name. They have your stuff ready for you. They tell you where, like, what position to get in, you know, in staging for your bike, and you can go. Otherwise, you got to bring your money and your credit card. You got to sign up, sign all these papers, stuff that you can do online. You know, what will take 3 minutes if you pre-sign up is going to take you 15 if you got to do it right there at the table. I'll be driving. I think Austin Wolf from Wolf Fencing is going to be driving. Lummy's not driving.
3: No,
0: Lummy is not a motorcycle driver.
3: No, I'm not.
0: I am. I've had my motorcycle license since I was 15 years old. I already sent them my motorcycle endorsement and my driver's license, so they have a bike ready for me to go. It'll be me and the merch crick and in the ride up front, hopefully. And then Saving Abel thereafter. It's a Friday, Saturday deal. Emerald Coast Harley up there in the Fort Walton Beach Destin area. Then my other Harley Davidson dealership is Crystal River Harley. Just go to crystalharley.com. Now, they got all kinds of things going on, including this Saturday. They got a Hog Chapter Destination ride. They got a Jackknife. They got Jackknife Live, which must be some brand. A band.
3: Yes.
0: They got an ice cream dealer ride. They got a meeting, I guess, from the Hog Chapter. And then, I can't believe they don't have it on their calendar at crystalharley.com. Their one-day huge sale. That's what I've been promoting, the fact that the soon as they open up on Saturday the 27th, which is this Saturday, they... Is that Saturday or Sunday? That's Saturday, right? Is that Saturday or Sunday?
3: Their store's closed if you look at their calendar.
0: All right, so that's Saturday. But they're putting all the prices on all their used inventory, and it'll be $2,000 or $3,000 or more cheaper than if you were to buy this bike on Friday or on Monday. It's a one-day sale only, and at the end of business day on Saturday, prices go back to what they regularly were. So if you want to look at their pre-owned inventory, you got your eye on a particular bike, I don't even care what it's listed online as, it's not going to be that price when you're all up there Saturday morning. And no pre-sales, no laying any deposits down, it's first come, first serve, and it's at Crystal Harley. So that kind of encompasses the Tampa, Orlando, Ocala.
3: Yeah, Gene's taking his up there.
0: Gene's actually taking his bike for service because I got a couple outlaws that got their stuff worked on here in Tampa. I ain't going to mention no dealership names. And they completely didn't know what they were doing. So a couple of guys told me I need to take my stuff up to Crystal. And I'm like, well, hold on. I think that's the place Bubba's. Bubba, do you do Crystal?
2: Yeah, I do Crystal.
0: Oh, great. Well, anyway, they work on a couple of my buddy's bikes, and I got a muffler situation and a clutch situation. So
2: he's already been on the phone with them, and Gary Cox the hell out of them as well.
3: Of course.
2: Just like he did Adam from Fenderworks. I go to see Adam at Fenderworks, and he's got, Gene's like now on his fourth vehicle that he sends. Poor Adam can't even make a living because he might as well just be Lasker's body man. So I got my truck over there as well. So anyway,
3: Crystal, for July 4th, they're having a bikini bike wash.
2: Yeah, that's not a bikini bike wash. It's a bikini bike wash.
3: Yes, I got excited.
2: Dan, have you ever been on you've definitely been on a motorcycle, have you not?
4: I used to own a 1966 Electra Glide when I lived in New Orleans.
2: Oh,
4: it
2: for
4: was,
2: real?
4: It was had a pogo seat. It had electric and kickstart. And it was kind of like the early version of it, like a Heritage Softail.
2: Yeah.
4: You're a Softail kind of guy, right? Like a Heritage Softail kind of guy.
2: Yeah, a Street Glide or a Softail or a Fat Boy. Mm-hmm. I kind of like...
4: You're not a Sportster guy.
2: No, let me show you what kind of guy I am. I'm going back to Crystal Harley. Like, I like a bike like this.
4: With all that fairings, stuff?
2: Here's what I want. I want this front fairing, and I don't necessarily want that back one.
4: No, because then you look at like that. You and Merch Quick should have those like headphones
2: right here.
4: Helmets on
2: right here. This is what I like right here.
3: Yeah.
2: I like the sporty front fairing.
3: That looks like Colton's bike.
2: Yeah, and this is a Road Glide. I like a Road Glide that's got the sport fairing because it kind of keeps.
4: Makes a difference, doesn't it?
2: Well, it makes a huge difference. And then the other thing is, you don't have the big grandpa saddlebag in the back. You got a couple sleek saddlebags on either side of you where you can put your helmet or you can put some sodas or whatever the hell. But see, that's still pretty. I had one of these. I actually had one of these at one time. I think they're 102 cubic inches, but I'm a Road Glide kind of guy. Like this is exactly what I. Mm-hmm. And you can pick this thing up. This is a 22. I don't know what the price of it is.
3: 18,000.
2: Yeah, like I mean, that's a $30,000 bike.
3: It's probably gonna be cheaper on Saturday.
2: Yeah, but see, I'm not this kind of guy, Dan. I don't like the windshield like that. I don't like that. I don't necessarily mind the system.
4: I love that bike, except the windshield. I would just take the windshield off, and that bike is golden.
2: I would too.
4: It's a Heritage Softail.
2: That's a Heritage 114.
4: Yeah, that's a great bike for $14,000.
2: Yeah, for $14,000. But you take that grandpa fairing off,
4: right? Yeah. And I prefer the leather saddlebags on the side than the hard plastic ones. So the fringe?
2: Yeah.
4: The tassels. You're not a tassel guy. See that 21 Heritage Softail right there, that 13.9, that looks beautiful
2: right
4: to
2: here,
4: me.
2: Right here?
4: Yeah, that's a beautiful bike.
2: Yeah, that's
4: black shocks.
2: Yeah, I like that.
4: I like
2: that
4: the
2: bike
4: black shocks.
2: And that's a 21.
4: Yeah. I saw a beautiful Harley this weekend when I was heading back from Anna Maria. And it was just an old skinny guy, but it was glistening. It was so chromed up. It was just sparkling.
2: I kind of like sometimes some ape hangers on it, Like a little bit, kind of a little bit of an ape hanger gimmick.
4: What's an ape hanger?
2: Kind of where the handlebars kind of sit up a little bit.
4: Oh, okay.
2: They call those ape hangers.
4: Yeah. Like that one that we just saw, like that black one.
2: Yeah, it had like a, yeah.
4: Those are cool. The only problem is like when I had it in New Orleans is a great place for motorcycles because there's not a lot of high speed people in the city. It's not, you know, you're not doing the 80 miles an hour in the city. Tampa Bay,
0: and you can maneuver around on a bike like some states let you go down the middle.
4: Right. And there's, you know, if you drove like ride your bike like down by the levee, I mean, the whole left side of you is protected. So it's just so much safer than, you know, Tampa Bay kind of scares me because, you know, I've gotten drilled on my bicycle so many times. I just get scared on a motorcycle here in Tampa. But, you know, I love motorcycles. I've always been infatuated by them.
0: But the older you get, the richer you get, the more you're worth, the more people that are dependent upon you for making a living, the less you can be on a motorcycle.
4: Yeah, it's kind of like skydiving. Right now, it wouldn't make sense.
0: Or riding a roller coaster or something like that.
4: I can't be a roller coaster at that age.
0: Not me. Not anymore. I'm done. I'm a Land Rover. Lummy, I'm telling you right now, we're probably going to, by the time we get these in 3 weeks, we're probably going to be sold out of them at the rate that the new Bubba Army Daytona Submariner inspired, which, by the way, it's actually wider than a real Rolex Submariner. It's
4: the size of a Sea Dweller.
0: It's the size of a Sea Dweller, whatever that means.
4: That's the one that's bigger than the Rolex. That's bigger than a normal Submariner that looks like a Submariner. So the Sea Dweller.
0: They come in two different gimmicks. They come in the all stainless, which at this point, man, they're almost neck and neck as to what we sold. But the all stainless have sold about 15 units more than the two-tone gold. I have probably 25% of everybody that's buying these things are buying two. About 25% of all sales, people are buying two, which is awesome. Which, I mean, for $150,
3: that's nothing.
0: I mean, my Lord, Trump's the same people that's making mine make the Trumps. I talked to the guy yesterday. They manufacture the Trumps. And he's like, Trump charges for what? My watch is identical to Trump, except for Trump's signature. And the word Trump right at where Bubba Army is. And he's like, Trump's charging $499. Now, he's the president, and you're just some radio personality. But, I mean, at $74.99, I'm not making a lot of money, but I'm getting the logo out. I'm getting the brand out. And here's the thing. No matter what you buy from my store, I'm usually 30 to 40% cheaper than if you buy the similar product, you know, like with a Lightning logo or a Bucks logo. A lot of times I'll go to the Lightning or the Bucks or the Rays and see what they're charging for their backpacks or for their, a lot of them don't have Ridge wallets, but, you know, just, and say like, my God, you know, they're selling Lightning Stanley inspired cups for $69.95. I'm going to sell mine for $29. Or just, I always try to be drastically cheaper and not really worry about profit. I make money on them. I mean, I'm making some money on them, but I'm not making, if I was to sell them for $399 or $400.
4: Yeah, you'd be making $350 on it.
3: Well, it looks like the only difference between yours and the Trump one is Trump has his face lasered on the back of it.
0: Oh, yeah, I don't have my face lasered, and I don't want my face lasered anywhere, quite frankly.
4: You would need a 44 millimeter.
0: Yeah, I would need, thank you. I don't know. I mean, I got to say, though, I mean, Dan, if you would take total face circumference, yes, I am fatter than our president, probably, but, you know, he's starting to get that gob, too, you know, like I've already gotten, and, you know, I would say that my face may not be much bigger than Donald's, if not. He looks like he's kind of got a big head.
4: Well, he does have a large head.
3: I sent you the watch with the picture on the back, but it looks like they really thinned him down for the picture.
4: Yeah, did they really? Like a glamour shot.
0: Kind of like our thumbnail. I mean,
3: we took that yesterday.
0: If you look at our thumbnail, man, I wish I was that guy. I mean, I'm thinking, you know, everybody does it. Why not put my best foot effort? You know,
3: scroll down a little bit. You'll see it's a third picture.
4: $600.
0: Yeah.
3: See right there.
0: Yeah, that we don't have that.
4: That's kind of cool, though.
3: His face is pretty thinned out. You know,
4: that's from like 35 years ago.
0: That's from when he was 40.
4: That was like 2001.
0: Yeah, that's from when he owned the Trump Tower in New Jersey. So anyway,
4: Jesus.
0: Maybe next time, Lumby, we put a big
2: Big Bubba Army logo back. Yeah, but for the extra whatever it costs to do that, I really don't think, and I also don't have anything on the crown because they couldn't get my logo on the see right here?
3: Oh, yeah.
2: They couldn't, like, we just can't get your logos too big in order to put, so I was like, I don't need anything on the crown. I just want it to be wide, thick, and the same weight, or if not more, than, you know, what Trump's is or what a Daytona Submariner / Sea Splasher or whatever Dan says it is. So, you know.
4: Sea Dweller.
2: You know, and Lemmy, we don't have anything in here because I don't know, you know, like.
3: Well, yeah, that's just, but those little things, I don't think, you know, for someone that's, you know, $600 watch.
2: Yeah. You want to pay $75 and have just the Bubba Army logo and a badass watch? Or am I going to put all this nonsense in there? And I'm not going to have, you know, fireworks and America 250. I don't even know what I would put down here. I put Bubba Army there. I don't even know what I'd put down there. My signature, maybe?
3: That's too busy. Yours is perfectly clean.
2: Mine's clean. Yeah. Look, I mean, here's mine's clean.
4: Yeah, clean. Super clean. That clean. One's gaudy. Yeah. The other one's gaudy.
2: Yeah, Trump, you're gaudy.
4: So, hey, by the way, Bubba?
2: Bub Army merch, Bub Army shop, Bub Army store. I would think about getting this probably by Friday.
4: Dude, today or tomorrow? You're selling out. I saw the numbers.
2: If they don't
4: do it fast, they're gonna be wishing.
2: I think we'll have some Friday.
4: By the way, Bubba, holy shiz! This beef jerky. I tried it, dude. It's freaking incredible.
2: I've tried a lot of beef jerky in my
4: lifetime. It's soft. It's good.
2: We're talking about the steel supplements.
4: Yeah, the steel jerky stuff.
2: The people that make the Omni energy drink. I got to tell you, I'm not a beef jerky expert, but I like beef jerky. I like it a lot. And the one thing that I noticed, which you just brought up, is just how soft and fresh it is.
4: Yeah, it tastes very fresh. Like, it's delicious. Like, it has a little spice.
2: It damn near melts in your mouth.
3: Yeah, it does.
4: It does.
2: And go to steelsupplements.com. 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They got it all.
4: But goddamn, that beef jerky is good.
2: It's good as hell. It really is, man. Let me, who's the dude that owns it? What's his name? You don't even know.
3: No, I don't.
2: Big pumped up dude. Who's your guy?
3: Bing. Yeah, Bing. Bing, that's his nickname. Yeah, Bing.
2: Bing. Yes. Thank you, Bing, for you know, us potentially doing business with you, my friend.
4: God damn, that jerky made my day.
2: We will not let you down.
3: I'm meeting with Vince today. He's second in command over there.
2: Vince, yeah. Love you.
4: Are they all jacked up?
2: No. Dan, have you tried the peach energy?
4: Yeah, I'm drinking it right now. It's also delicious.
2: Yeah.
4: Now, but this jerky is literally this jerky is literally like one of the best I've ever tasted. Yeah. I'm not like Mr. Beef Jerky either, Bubba, but you can tell right away with the first bite whether or not it's good stuff. And this is delicious. Like, I mean, this is literally as good as it. And I'm not just saying that. This is like just unusually delicious.
2: I judge jerky by, what is it called? Jack Links or what's it called? The here, I got it right here. It's called, Jack Links.
3: And the owner's name is Jason. Jason is his name.
2: Is the owner?
3: Yes.
2: Jacked Up Jason.
3: That's his new name,
2: Jacked Up Jason.
3: He does all the car shows, Dan. I'm sure you've met him.
2: So, listen. So, Jack Links is kind of the most widely publicized, and like you'll see Jack Links commercials on Fox, and like they really, really, really are probably the most, you know, heavily advertised. They're probably the biggest beef jerky people in the space. You know, they're the ones that have like the Bigfoot concept and stuff like that. All the commercials that you see, they spend, you know, tens if not hundreds of millions of dollars on advertising, and their beef jerky is pretty good by beef jerky standards.
4: It's not the best.
2: They're the best I've ever had until I had this. And then once I had this, like Jack Links is absolutely garbage compared to this. I mean, this stuff, I don't know, I'm just saying it.
4: It's really good.
2: I don't know if it's the lack of all the, I mean, the better ingredients and not a lot of preservatives, but it's great stuff.
4: It's better. It's the better cuts of meat.
2: There you go. I don't know where these people, like, first of all, this woman, look at her eyebrows, and she claims that Donald Trump raped her yesterday and took her car keys that had her gym membership fob on it.
4: Because I'm kicking Melania out of bed and raping this girl.
0: Because
4: this
0: Melania,
4: girl really turns me
0: because
4: on.
0: Because me and Melania had a torrid threesome with Ivanka last night. And they took my car keys.
5: Please arrest Trump for stealing my keychain with my gym membership on it.
0: Now, Dan, you know about what people might do aesthetically to their faces. Is this where she shaved all of her eyebrows off and then penciled them in with like a Sharpie?
4: It looks like she did it with like the biggest magic marker she could find. But yes, that's what she did. She may have tattooed that. That may be tattooed, Bubba. Look, she's rubbing it. It's not coming off. It looks like it's almost tattooed. She shaved her eyebrows off. And what is stuffed in her nose?
3: I was going to say, what's in her nose?
0: I don't know. Maybe
4: aliens?
0: I don't know.
5: My keychain with my gym membership on it. I had last night.
0: Trump raped her.
5: When I went to sleep. And while he raped me in the Lower East Side, I stole my keychain again with my gym membership on it. And he stole my.
0: These people are rolling around our country willy-nilly. Like, this bitch needs to be locked up in an insane asylum immediately.
5: My purse with all my gym memberships on it, and I can't even log in to get the barcode up for Pure Gym. That every time I log in, the barcode won't.
0: I'm trying to figure out what she's got in her nose. Like, what is that paper towel? Is that Kleenex?
4: Does she like have nosebleed from all the drugs and
5: to walk through a bubble and sign in that way? You can't call.
4: Hey, Ma, meet my girlfriend.
5: Get somebody to come out and help nice you. No one will ever answer the phone.
0: Answer the phone. Hello, White House. Yeah, Donald Trump raped me on the Lower East Side of Manhattan yesterday and stole my. Ma'am, Mr. Trump has not left the White House in 3 days. He wasn't on the Lower East Side, sweetheart.
5: Et cetera. So I've been in the financial district numerous times walking around for.
0: What a nasty talker.
5: To try to log in, so.
0: Enough of you. I've seen you.
4: So she has a gym membership just so she can shower because she's homeless?
0: That's what a lot of homeless will do because, you know, you can, like, with Planet Fitness or these big franchised gyms, you can get, like, on a special, you can get, like, $9.99 a month gym membership. And, you know, like, and they'll go in and they don't ever lift a weight or get on a, you know, they just go and shower and stay in there and the air conditioning as long as they can. Until the gym people literally run them out, and
4: here's how often did you shower at a gym? In your life,
0: I mean things change a lot, Dan. When we were growing up, if we had weightlifting as part of football, then we showered afterwards at the gym.
4: I'm talking about going to like a Gold's Gym or a Planet Fitness or one of those places, and then after you work out, you jump in the shower with your flip flops and talk to the other guys naked in the shower.
0: No, none.
4: I've never done that.
0: You know what?
4: It's not my wheelhouse.
0: First of all. I am the fattest guy ever to have his own gym, but I've always had my own gym since like 05. So please don't sit here and think that I'm Johnny Fitness. I do not use my gym like I should. It's still over at the other studios. I'm trying to figure out, trying to sell some of the pieces so I don't have to move so much over here. But that being said, when I did go to a public gym, I would just bring a towel and maybe a new t-shirt so that my car wouldn't get like this, your sweat from your shirt all over your upholstery. Mm-hmm. You know, for the most part, your shorts aren't that. It's just your shirt that might be sweaty. Get a new, maybe go into the locker room, Dan, take your shirt off, dry off with a towel, and then put a new t-shirt on. But that's the extent of it, mm-hmm. right? Mm-hmm. Like, I'm not taking a shower with my flip-flops and my
4: little bag of soap and shampoo
0: and my little bar of soap.
4: Little shower caddy.
0: Yeah, I'm getting in and out of there as quick as I possibly can. And in some instances, I'm not even using a locker. I'm just having a bag with me, carrying my bag around. So the prime minister of Great Britain resigned 2 days ago. And good riddance, you woke-ass piece of shiz. It's because of you that, you know, the Great Britain's in worse druthers than we are. They've been overran with Muslims. They're so woke where, like, I think it might have been Dan a week or so ago where it was giving me a scenario of him and I are at a restaurant in Great Britain and we're just talking about whatever we're talking about. The person next to us is offended by whatever we're saying. She or he calls the cops.
2: and they arrest us for having a private conversation that somebody else could potentially hear, and they're offended. Like, we could literally be saying, hey, Dan, this woke stuff, this gay pride stuff, this, you know, two homosexual men that are able to foster a kid, and then, you know, one's a registered pedophile. Like, man, we need to burn a timeout on all this woke stuff. Just that.
4: That could be offensive.
2: And Dan would
4: to them.
2: Be like, yeah, I know, man. It's just crazy, man. We need to vet these people a little bit better. I'm tired of all these woke ass, you know, weirdos running up and down the street. That's it. That's all we said. Well, you know, suburban Karen here or whatever, she gets offended by it for whatever reason. She calls the Buckingham, whoever the hell you call in Great Britain.
4: Get the bobbies out.
2: And they come over here. They yoke me and Dan out of our beautiful lunch, and we take us to jail because the bitch beside us was offended.
3: Well, can you imagine the lady we just watched with the shaved head and the eyebrows? We'd be all going to jail talking about her.
2: Yeah, but she'd be okay. They'd let that bitch just roll around willy-nilly.
3: Yeah.
2: The real
4: thing, though, that's really upset the people of Great Britain over the last 4 or 5 years is that this unchecked migration from Africa has created just cultural metamorphosis within the Great Britain. And if the locals complain about it, they get yoked up.
2: When we return, I'll play that weirdo, the Prime Minister's official response. And what was his name? Keir Starmer? Brian Kilmeade says, see you later, buddy. Brian covered it yesterday. I'll do that. And then I got an instance of what is actually happening in Great Britain. And it's on this guy's watch. And it's why he had to resign. What's he, the head of the Labour Party? He said, I, as the head of the Labour Party, resign. And I've already talked to His Majesty the King and let him know of my... of my official reckoning. Say, good riddance, you woke-ass weirdo. Do that next.
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1: Human misery has never sounded so good.
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0: buddy Doc. You know Doc that made all the Bubba Army signs?
1: Oh, yeah.
0: You know, that the fabricator to the stars?
1: Yep.
0: He's made all the Bubba Army signs, indoors and outdoors. He said that Jacked Up Jason is his good friend, and he does a bunch of fabrication work for him on all of his cars.
1: Oh,
0: so
1: really?
0: So we got the Doc connection. Yeah, start throwing Doc's name around when you talk to Vic and Jimmy and Fred and John.
1: Johnny, of course.
0: Please do.
1: Yeah, I guess they were out at Cars and Coffee at Armature Works over the weekend, and were giving out a bunch of free Omnis.
0: No, they were.
1: Yeah.
0: Yeah.
1: I guess they go down there.
0: Doc says cool. You want to meet him. Yeah, in due time, I really would.
1: Yeah.
0: I'd love to meet the dude. Here is the Prime Minister of Great Britain officially resigning, and this came out of nowhere. And I think the way the hierarchy is set up in Great Britain, the king actually is just a celebratory, like, figurehead and has nothing. Now, I don't think it used to be this way. I don't know when it changed from that, from the king being the boss to prime minister deal. I think, was it back in the, probably Churchill? Was it William Churchill? Was that his name?
2: It was way before that, Bubba. And the current family, the current royal family, cut a deal like 150 years ago that said, we can stay in office as king and queen and keep our wealth and our castles, but we're going to give up all of the actual, you know, leadership of the country and defer to the prime minister and the parliament for that. And in return, we're going to be a ceremonial king. We're going to keep our wealth, and we're going to have some official, like, you know, tasks. Like, the prime minister has to, like, confirm to the king and check in with the king, and the king has to, like, confirm the prime minister, that kind of stuff. But it's all ceremonial. They have no real authority except for administrative stuff.
0: Right. And that happened.
2: And they're the wealthiest, you know, besides, like, the Rothschilds, the royal family of Britain is one of the wealthiest families in the world.
0: I heard next to the Vatican and, you know, a smattering of a few other, and probably Elon now, they're, like, you know, in the top 10 of family wealth.
2: Five, probably, yeah.
0: Now, is Elon, does he just destroy it now that, you know, does he, now that he's officially a trillionaire from the SpaceX IPO, like, does he absolutely destroy everybody?
2: I think any individual, but if you collectively look at the royal family, they may have comparable amounts. I don't know.
0: Oh,
2: I mean,
0: no.
2: Yeah, there's priceless things. Like,
0: no.
2: You know, some of the jewels that they own are priceless, so it's hard to put numbers on them.
0: Yeah.
2: You know what I mean?
0: I mean, I guess they got, like,
2: a lot of priceless stuff.
0: Some of these, you know, diamonds that they're the size of a basketball or something like that. Like, you know, like, they have some...
2: Right. And you know, royal
0: estate.
2: Crowns that have, you know, 200 carats of diamonds on them.
0: Well, and just their real estate.
2: Right,
0: I mean, they own, like,
2: castles.
0: You know, 15, like, you know, 25,000-foot castles. And so, you know, it'd be interesting. But I think that's a smattering of what it is to be a trillionaire. Let me, who's number two? If Elon's, I don't know that the next person is worth maybe $350 billion. I don't even know.
2: I think it was that Mexican, like, media guy, right?
0: Yeah. Hi,
1: he's
0: go ahead. You're on 813-902-8222. 813-90-BUBBA. Go ahead.
1: Larry Page.
3: Good morning, Bubba. This is Mike from Miami.
0: Hey, Mike.
3: Hey, I know you guys are in between getting your apps together, but I don't know if that's the reason why it's happening on my side, but I listen to you guys through the Bubba Army app, and every time you guys go to commercial, it goes blank. I got to log off and log back on, listen to the commercials, they didn't get back to you. Every time there's a commercial, is that normal until the HQ comes out?
0: Let me throw you over to Lummy. He knows
1: you listening
0: more
1: on the old app?
0: He's listening on the old
1: yeah,
0: app.
1: Yeah, we have no control. That's not, we have no control over that.
0: Yeah, we don't even have any control of that. I would go, okay. I would go to your Safari, and if you're Bubba Army HQ, are you a Bubba Army HQ subscriber?
3: No, I looked for it, but I thought it wasn't out yet. I couldn't find it on the app.
0: Here's the deal. You got Facebook or YouTube?
3: Yeah.
0: Go to YouTube, search at The Bubba Army, and, you know, or X or Facebook. Or what, a Rumble,
3: okay.
0: Or just, you know, YouTube's probably the most efficient. And just, you know, type in at The Bubba Army, and you can listen to us, and you can actually watch us as well there.
3: Right.
0: And give me 2 weeks to get this new app out. We start beta. We, meaning me, Lummy, Macho, Gary,
3: we start beta testing
0: Thursday, meaning we get the app and we're going to spend a week with it trying to make it fail in some way, shape, or form. And then give our, I know you were talking about that. So give me 2 weeks, and I would say by then you'll have a very efficient way and a very, very user-friendly app to just go and to be able to catch the show. And it won't, you know, one of the things that happens now is if your screen goes off because it timed out, then you lose the stream. That's
3: right.
0: That's why
3: I listen to you guys on the Over Army app. So, all right, cool.
0: All right, buddy, thanks. Appreciate it. Mike from Miami. Appreciate you.
1: Barry Page is number two. 299 billion.
0: So 300 billion.
1: Yes.
0: Next to.
2: Wow. That's a big discrepancy.
0: Yeah, that's, you know, three times, you know. I don't know how many. Isn't Elon like 1.1 trillion?
1: Yeah, he's 1.1 now.
0: So, Dan, what's a 0.1 of a trillion? Would that be
2: 100 million. No. 100 billion, I'm sorry.
0: Yeah, 100 billion.
2: Yeah, it's another 100 billion.
0: It's another 100 billion. So just your point is one-third of the second-place richest man. Mm. Just your 0.1 is almost as rich as the guy behind you.
4: I will resign as leader of the Labour Party.
5: He was a terrible leader. He led the...
0: By the way, we just had this guy on last week, Brian Kilmeade. Love that guy. He was dead on about the Iranian negotiations, was he not?
2: Mm-hmm.
0: And he says, good riddance to this piece of shiz.
4: The Labour Party.
5: He was a terrible leader. He let the borders go wide open. He let anti-Semitism rage in this country and push back on anyone that was concerned about the Muslim extremists that were taking over their streets. So congratulations. Hit the road.
0: Now, here are things. This is something that is about a week old. There's a white kid on a moped. And it looks to be like a black kid. Completely rear naked chokes this guy. It looks like he almost kills the guy, but he certainly renders the guy unconscious and then takes his moped. And I don't know that they did anything about it.
6: Just for those that are interested, this happened in Hedden. Oh. As you can see, they're attempting to strangle the guy off his motorbike. Luckily, another guy intervened and was... The police were called. The guy has been taken into custody. How much more can we go through? This lab...
0: Now, this obviously seems like a woman that maybe was born and raised in Great Britain, and she's like, this is what London or Hayden or whatever the hell this particular community is. This is what's going on in Great Britain.
6: Was lucky to get away with his life.
0: And to me, it looks like he's trying to kill the guy. I mean, Dan, like, okay, once you get the guy off his bike...
2: Right, let him go. Move on.
0: Get on his bike and steal it.
2: Right.
0: And go about... You don't have to continue to choke him out to the point where it looks like virtually... To me, it looks like his body's lifeless. Right here, look.
6: Taken into custody. How much more can we go through? This lad was lucky to get away with his life. Absolutely disgusting.
0: And why didn't this person right here intervene? Why didn't this guy right here do something? Be like, hey, bro, stop, man.
2: Because you know why? Here's why. Because this douchebag that was in charge of England would come down on the white kid for intervening against the black kid. The dystopia that they've experienced in Great Britain over the last several years is astounding, Bubba. They would take the side of that migrant every frickin' time. It's disgusting. And anytime you try to highlight this or post this on Facebook, then you would get in trouble because you're stirring up hate against these migrants no right to be there.
0: If our show was based out of Great Britain, and they could get to our studios, and we were kind of armchair quarterbacking this particular situation, or even giving our displeasure to the prime minister and saying, good riddance, you piece of shiz, they would have us yoked. Completely yoked.
2: Uh-huh. That's the reason I was afraid to engage with that guy last year in New York, because New York has that sort of twisted mentality. Remember the Australian guy that intervened on the subway? He got chomped up on charges because he was trying to help. But God forbid that you assault a black guy in New York or in England when you're trying to protect a white person, because they're going to throw your silly ass in jail.
7: Captain Flu.
0: And who's taping?
2: The second vulture. The second vulture. And that is those people, all the assholes that are experiencing this kind of these human travesties, and instead of intervening, they pull out the freaking camera and start videotaping. They are the second vulture.
0: They are.
2: Just like that famous picture of the vulture by the starving baby. The second vulture was the photographer. God damn you for not helping and trying to profit on your video or your picture.
0: Trying to go viral.
2: That is the evil of humanity right now.
0: Viral. Everybody's trying to go viral.
2: Right. No one cares about your fellow human being. They just care about themselves, their social media, their viral, their money is BS.
0: When you see these teen takeovers, you got, probably 50 teens that are acting like savages. Then you got another 100 teens that really aren't. They're just watching the event, and they got their video camera, their phones, just completely trying to go viral on on Insta or TikTok or whatever. And, regularly that would, back in the day, somebody would have intervened and said, stop, whoa, hold on. Instead of me getting footage of this on my iPhone or my Samsung, whatever I got, I'm going to actually try to step in here and do something, do what's right. But that person's so absorbed with getting a quote-unquote viral moment, which, listen, let me tell you something. The most viral moment that any of you are ever going to get might be worth like $1,500. I mean, like, you can get, like, we had a video one time on Facebook that did almost 90 million views, and we made, like, $3,000 or $4,000 on the deal. And so maybe that is a lot of money for those people that are, trying to be viral, but it's a one-time deal. I don't know that it's necessarily worth letting something so illegal happen right in front of you where I think Dan described it really, really efficiently, and that you're a vulture. And maybe perhaps they should yoke you up for not doing something.
8: Fucking knife is a thief, look. Thief! Thief!
0: Now, this guy better shut up, Dan, because they might yoke him for, calling this black guy a thief in the middle of sir, you're under arrest. Put your hands behind your head. Why? Because you go.
2: That's what I'm saying. Someone's telling him, be quiet, because you're going to get in trouble for heckling the guy.
0: Right. So the female cop tells him to be quiet, and he goes, F off, babe.
1: Oh, he definitely should be going to jail then.
8: Make you famous, mate. Don't worry. If your knife don't make you famous, I will, kid. Sausage.
0: Yeah. I don't know if you call somebody if sausage.
2: What's sausage mean?
0: I don't know.
2: Is this slang of sausage?
0: I don't know, man.
2: Hey, sausage.
0: Hey, sausage. That's now, and so this, again, the degenerate, today's younger generation, let's say 18 to 30, that do not have good parents, that just have pretty much grown up in front of an iPad or a video game, don't have necessarily a mom and dad type structure, or have been just absolutely allowed to be monsters, because people that are raising kids nowadays usually don't have the same values. What did you send me here?
1: I saved you why some people don't step up. This guy from Starbucks fought back against a robbery, and he got Starbucks fired him.
0: What?
1: Yeah.
2: Oh, yeah.
9: Michael Harris was working drive-through.
10: We were just going about our normal day. Two robbers walked in.
9: One suspect walks behind the counter and shoves a female worker to the ground.
10: So I was scared, but also just calm at the moment, because I was just like, whatever we could do to just get them out of here.
0: I'd be so afraid the guy was going to shoot me.
1: Yeah.
0: I really would.
10: It would be perfect.
9: The robbers demand money and strike Harris with a gun.
10: After that point,
0: pistol whipped him right there in the side of the head.
2: At that point, all bets are off. I don't care what the policies are. I'm going into survival mode.
0: If Starbucks sued this guy, I'd be suing Starbucks. And I think, Dan, you are, part of lawsuits and what have you. A lot of times, all the attorneys have to do is hit play.
2: Mm-hmm.
0: And that tells the story. Like, there's not a lot of moving parts in the deal.
2: Mm-mm.
0: The video tells it all.
10: Vision went black. I was like, I'm about to get shot.
9: A customer in the drive-thru sees what's happening and reverses her car.
10: It was definitely a life-or-death situation in my eyes.
0: Now, Dan, let me ask you a question. If you're that person in the drive-thru, And you're Bubba Klim, Dan Diaco. Lummy, I think you're strapped.
1: Yes.
0: Mach, I don't know if you're strapped or not. Oh, yeah, I'm strapped. It's called my biceps. Oh, yeah, along with a tricep kicker. Yeah. And we are in the drive-thru, and we can see what's happening. We then make entry into the, you know, not the drive-you portion, but the walk-up portion, the inside portion of Starbucks. And we gun these guys down. Are we going to prison for the rest of our lives, or are we heroes?
2: It depends.
0: Probably depends on where. If you do it in Polk County, Grady's going to give you a medal of honor, and if you do it in Seattle, you're going to be in prison for the rest of your life.
2: So, true. In common law, you can use lethal force to stop a forcible felony if people's lives are in danger.
0: Right.
2: And so, arguably, you should be allowed to do that. And in many jurisdictions, you would be applauded and given a ribbon and a key to the city for it.
0: And in other places?
2: But in other places, like in Manhattan, they'd criticize you. England.
0: Or in Seattle.
2: Or Los Angeles. Chicago. One of those places. Yeah. Thank God we live in Florida, because
0: I love
2: I'd
0: in
2: be
0: Florida.
2: The guy that goes back in the, you know, I'd be like the guy that would absolutely go in the back and try to help.
0: I would too.
2: Especially if I had what I needed.
0: I got a really nice handgun. I got one of those judges.
1: Cool.
0: That's my daily carry is. And basically it's a 6-shot handheld shotgun. It shoots 410 shells.
2: Right. I know the judge.
0: Yeah. And it's nice. And Dan, I got it staggered. I got slug, double ock butt, slug, double ock butt. Like, so, you know, I got 3 slugs and 3 double ock buck.
2: And do you know which one's coming first?
0: Double ock buck. That's coming first to spray you, to get you down. And then hopefully I can get a bead on you and put a slug in you. Don't you think that that's the way it should go? You do your spread first, right?
2: Because your first shot's going to be off.
0: Right.
2: Because you're nervous, you're moving. Right.
0: But so my first shot, I'm just trying to wing you, you know, because that double-aught buck, people don't realize, man, double-aught buck will kill you.
2: 100%,
0: Bubba.
2: Double-aught
0: buck
2: will
0: kill
2: you. Shoot that in the center mass, it goes a couple through the lungs or the heart, right. You're done.
0: But it's going to certainly spread and disable you, whether it hits your hand, hits your face, hits your arm. My double-aught buck's going to spread, and then I can laser in on my slug, and that's a big. It's a 45 caliber slug is what it is.
2: Mm-hmm.
9: Worker also fired after this, saw a suspect lower his gun, so he shot.
0: Hold on, I think maybe I missed a very important part here. Who got fired?
10: Situation in my eyes.
9: Another worker also fired after this, saw a suspect lower his gun, so he shoved him and noticed the gun was fake.
10: The trigger broke off when they hit him with it. My coworker announced that it was a fake gun, like right as he got it off of them. And that's when we jumped and, like, started to fight them a little bit more.
9: But now in prison after robbery convictions, Harris says he got a call from corporate.
10: They said, this is Starbucks. We are terminating you effective immediately.
9: He hired attorney Ryan Krupp.
11: You have the right to self-preservation. You have the right to make sure that you...
0: And Michael J. Fox from 22 years ago.
2: Mm-hmm.
11: ...family are not going to be physically harmed. Full stop.
9: Krupp says Starbucks' response could lead to a future deadly outcome.
11: All it's going to do is dissuade people potentially from protecting their own lives when they may need it the most, and that is not a world that we can live in.
9: Starbucks did not respond to our request for comment.
2: They don't want their employees engaging, you know, for the safety of the employees as well.
0: I know, but trying to
2: de-escalate things.
0: It'd be an incident by incident. You know, I'd visit it incident by incident in this particular case.
2: Once a homeboy got struck by the fake gun in the face, I think he had full reign to do whatever he needed to do.
0: Absolutely. So back to my original, what I was talking about, and that is the new generation of kids. And if they don't get their way, they just flip out. And it's a two-pronged deal. One, these kids, if they don't get their way, by the way, no... It's not and I'm talking about, you know, people 16 to 28, and they, I don't think, have been raised with having to accept no as an answer or an option. They'll just continue to do whatever they need to do in order to get their outcome that they want. And so this particular situation, there's an African-American girl, and she goes to Walmart, and the black hair products, the hair products, the straightener, the dye, the perm, whatever they have with regards to women's hair care products, You know, I'm assuming it's like hair dye, hair straightener, a perm, all that kind of deal. Well, the African-American products are locked up. And probably because of the amount of theft. I mean, that's what usually...
2: Lock up what's getting stolen, Bubba. Right. If the big 14-foot, you know, ceiling mop isn't the one getting stolen, you don't have to lock it up.
0: Listen,
2: if the Jerry Curl's getting stolen, lock it up.
0: I was driving to Ocala one time,
2: yeah,
0: and my cigarette lighter phone charger, which is all I had, like, you know, after a while, the cords get brittle, and I wouldn't charge my phone anymore, and my phone was, like, down to 10%. And I knew I had, you know, I got to have my phone.
1: Of course.
0: And so I stopped by a racetrack gas station, went inside, looked at the car chargers, and they were locked up. Like, you know, you couldn't get them off of the display gimmick because they had this little lock on them. So I went over there and said, hey, man, I want to buy this. And they're like, okay, no problem. I wasn't offended by it. I mean, I think black people and white people and Hispanic people, I think people rip that kind of stuff off.
2: Oh, yeah.
0: And so as a store, they have the right to lock up products, you know, that people steal. Well, this is probably a subsection of women's hair care products that are highly, highly thieved, if you will. This woman flips out, and we have two pronged here. We have one, her actions, and then two, the judicial system that doesn't hold these people accountable. I got five or six stories alone today of woke ass liberal judges that have let people go that should still be in jail or never have given bond. In one instance, I think I got a guy that was arrested 38 times, and these woke ass liberal judges let these people back on the streets, and that is not a deterrent. And accelerates bad behavior. This will make you sick.

0: Miami, July 5th and July 31st. 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
1: That videotapes it to get, and thank God she did, or we wouldn't have this footage. But here we go. Nobody intervening. Her allowed to do this, all because they locked up her hair care products.
2: Una mujer.
1: Because these people can't be, not, this generation can't be told no.
3: I like her outfit too. It's nice how the fat hangs over her black sweatpants.
1: It literally looks like she just got out of the shower, and it looks to be just a bra.
3: It's a bra and then sweatpants with her underwear showing. And her gut hanging over.
1: Look at this.
3: Don't you kind of wish it would explode up and get some glass in her eyes?
1: Yes. If there's a God above, then that would happen. It just absolutely befuddles me. And then finally, on both ends of the spectrum, this bitch, two dudes, I guess two white guys in Arizona, have a taco place. It's called Pool Boy. And I guess it's a taco place. And they are a couple of, I don't know if they're white guys or black guys or Hispanic guys. I think she, in the video, says that it's white guys. And the reason why she's mad, this suburban Karen, is because she doesn't think that two white guys should be able to make their investment into a restaurant and do well or have a good product or get a good review or people like it and come to their place. And she then instead wants to give them a bad review, not because she's had any of their food, not because she had any bad service or a bad experience, just based on profiling who the owners are. Now, this, it looks to be, she's a woke-ass white bitch, so it's nothing to do with race. It just has everything to do with woke-ass white bitches, and that's a big problem. This just absolutely boggles my mind why you would automatically wish bad things on somebody that's trying to infuse money back into the community. You know, they're paying taxes, they're paying property, they're paying business taxes, they're paying rent. There's somebody that probably owns this building that they're a tenant. You know, that when you have a successful business, you're paying into the, you know, the local or county municipality's tax code. I mean, Dan, between your two businesses, it's hard telling what you guys pay to Hillsborough County and the state of Florida and then federally.
3: Oh, it's a lot.
1: A lot between your law firm and your plastic surgery deal.
4: Trigger warning. This is a unfriendly review of Pool Boy. I really thought I wasn't going to like this place because I'm just over kind of white restaurant culture here.
3: God, what an ass.
1: Here we go. Let me just play it again. By the way, she hasn't even tried anything there yet.
3: Right. She's already she's starting off with a negative review.
1: And she said, trigger warning, because I'm over white culture restaurant ownership.
4: I'm just over kind of white restaurant culture here in the Valley. I think the food quality isn't that great. And white culture in general in the U.S. is giving racism, misogyny, and pedophilia these days.
1: Really?
3: I like to put her in a room where she has to spend the night in a room with five migrants from North Africa that are currently in England and see how she looks in the morning.
4: Just such a bummer to see another.
1: By the way, just that lisp, that that white girl vocal fry. Now, these are the two owners. These two dudes here have probably scratched together their life savings and are trying to provide a great product for the people of that live in this area.
3: What do you notice about the front of that restaurant, Bubba?
5: It's clean.
3: Yep.
5: It's
3: meticulous.
1: I'm sorry. Yes.
3: Meticulous. And the inside is meticulous. It's pristine. It's beautiful.
1: If you look at the menu, I mean, this is a place me and you, Dan, would go to lunch.
3: I want to go there.
1: Pool Boy Taco, $4.
3: I'm
1: crunchy.
3: Heading there.
1: Uber Eats. Tacos. They got all types of different types. The classic sides. Various bowls. They got some margaritas. They got fountain drinks. They got sides, guacamole, chips, queso. This

0: Looks like you get red beans or African American beans.
1: Yeah. Such a bummer to see another duo, white men, brothers, opening a really, really mediocre restaurant.
2: Have you tried any of it? Or do you automatically, does it suck based on two white dudes that own it?
1: Overall.
2: Now, here's the deal. If you were a white guy or woman that was analyzing a minority-owned place, that two minorities put their money together and tried to do the right thing, and you automatically started it by saying, trigger warning, I just want to let you know that I am absolutely over minorities owning restaurants. I am so over this. They would say, like, you're racist, and, you know, you'd probably get fired from your job if it's a they would kill you. Not kill you, but they would.
0: What if you did a review as a white guy about the black barbershop in St. Pete?
2: Oh, and hold on.
0: And was critical before you even walked in. Like, I'm tired of this.
2: And my hate wasn't because I got a bad or good haircut. My hate was the fact that two black guys own it.
0: Right.
2: I would be ran out of town.
0: Mm-hmm.
2: I would be ran out of town.
0: Rightfully so.
2: Every platform canceled. Rightfully so. But this is okay. This is completely okay.
1: I think this place really represents the state of America. It's white men doing things that aren't that great or remarkable just because they're the only ones who have the capital to do it. Because of centuries of the patriarchy and racism. Trigger.
2: I'm just telling you right now, man, it is open season on white dudes. We are absolutely the hunted right now. And we can't act that way, but they can act this way to us. That's racism.
0: Mm-hmm.
2: That's absolutely racism.
0: Absolutely. Being criticized for being white is racism.
2: Racism doesn't have to be black on white, on black, Hispanic on white, white on Hispanic. It doesn't have to be anything. It can be white on white. If you are being racist based on a person's ethnicity and you're automatically walking into an establishment and saying it sucks based on not the product, not the service, not the cleanliness, not anything other than who it's owned by. That's systematically racism. And this bitch ain't going to get canceled. When we return,
0: she probably needs to lose 40 pounds and pay attention to her own vagina, and she'd probably have a happier life.
2: You know what, Dan? Here's the problem. Her vagina is inactive. It hasn't had any. And listen, I don't know what you're a doctor. You might be able to help me out. The endorphins that are released when you are having intercourse or you're being sexually stimulated by whatever you're stimulated by. Hopefully it's an adult. But, you know, whatever your jam may be sexually, if you're not getting that jam, if you will, that vibe, that kink, then I think that if you are getting it, you potentially might release some type of endorphin that makes you a happier person.
0: Bubba, if you have sex on a regular basis, you are happier, you are smarter, and you are healthier.
2: Well, that has
0: been proven.
2: I should be Einstein at this point, and I'm dumb as a rock.
3: Let's all take a moment.
4: Remember, this show is about words, not actions.
3: Okay, there is a God.
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5: Whenever someone asks, how was your weekend? Or, what have you been up to? Or just, what's new? Have a good answer. Just do what you love. 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
2: Filthy bastard!
1: From the den of sin. Just leave your morals at the door.
0: Yeah!
1: You're listening to the Bubba the Love Sponge Show.
0: Three things I want to cover in this segment. And then I got a teaser for the next segment. That being the Carmelo Anthony 911 call that was released yesterday. Also, a woman that got saline implants, and the doctor made a mistake in some way, shape, or form. Dan exactly knows what happened. We'll get into that. But she lifts these two saline implants, and they got little pieces of mold in them. And it's like, okay, so it's a contained system that's never going to leak into your body. You got them out. I don't know if you exchanged them for gummy bears or the new technology, which is far better than what. I mean, Dan, there's been a lot of improvement in the implant industry in the last decade, has it not?
3: Significantly, yes.
0: Compared to like a girl that's got a pair of salines from 15 or so years ago, even though they look great and they're still doing good, that's about the time they start kind of timing out a little bit, aren't they?
3: Yeah, 15 years is a good time to replace.
0: And in today's
3: 10's probably a little too early. 20's way too long.
0: So 15. And most people aren't having problems with them when they change them out, but realize
3: no, it's easy. It's like a wheel, Bubba. If you replace the tire before you get a flat, you don't damage your wheel.
0: Right, or it's like an oil change.
3: Mm-hmm.
0: You know, like if you wait until your oil's low at 21,000 miles. So speaking of which, Lummy, I have. So I went to go pick up the Crown Vic yesterday from Alex.
4: Oh yeah,
0: it's in the ditch, of course.
4: Oh, well, I was there yesterday. I did.
0: I was gone. I was gone.
4: Okay.
0: As soon as the show left, I went over there and got it.
4: Okay, because that's where I was wondering where it was.
0: But now I think the power steering pump's blown.
4: Mm.
0: So I go to make a right, and like the wheel feels like a semi, like it won't turn, and so then I came back here. The fluid was low. So I put power steering fluid in it. It seemed to remedy it a little bit, but then it, I don't know if I got a leak. Then it started acting up again. I got to take it to Terry.
3: Was it clean with a full tank?
0: No, it was clean, but it wasn't. No, not a full tank. But I think that he pretty much left it where he got it. Like, I think that I left it to him with about 3/4 of a tank, and that's where it was. So he was actually good.
3: Good.
0: Like, by Alex Stein standards. And Lummy, you're saying this is real.
4: Yeah, it's
0: like
4: real.
0: This is real.
4: Yeah.
0: And this really makes me feel smart. Because I'm not the smartest guy in the world.
3: You're a lot smarter than you think.
0: I think I'm smarter than people think, or than that I potentially might give myself credit for. But, you know, when you got people just telling you how stupid you are all day, then you kind of start to believe it. So I'd just rather err on the side of being stupid and occasionally show you some brilliance, and then you'll be proud of me, than me try to posture myself as being smart, because I'm not. But I am.
3: It takes intelligence to be funny, too, by the way. It
0: takes intelligence to be dumb, too. So this is the podcast, and
4: yes.
0: I think it's a very, very, very hugely watched and very popular franchise within the podcasting world.
4: Yes,
0: very much so.
4: Yeah,
0: and they got Jesus. We were doing this way. I mean, remember we used to do the stripper fam, like we did stripper trivia. And stuff like that. We should go back and dig some of that stuff up, Lummy, and send it over to the Mills guy. Some of our stripper trivia, since it looks like dumb strippers or dumb hot chicks are kind of a thing. So this is a video from the Whatever podcast, and I actually had to ask Lummy today, is this real? Like, is this like?
3: It's as real as her hair.
0: Yeah. And Lummy, like, you know, usually he's like, oh no, Bubba, that's AI, or let me run it through and let me like whatever, so we can not get bamboozled.
3: But you see the extensions, right?
0: Yes, I can. Yeah,
3: both of them.
0: And, you know, like, I had to run. I had to ask Lummy if the lethal shooter is real. Because I got to tell you, Lummy, I get down these rabbit holes. I think I'm borderline a fanboy for this lethal shooter dude now. Like, I just am I got four videos to show you today from stuff that I watched yesterday on Lethal Shooter's Facebook page. And it's just, it befuddles me why this guy's not in the league. Like, I don't get it.
4: I mean, now he's 40.
0: Yeah, well, is he 40 now?
4: But he, like I said, he only averaged 11 points a game in college.
0: So has he just refined his shooting skills or what?
4: I think he refined it, and he also was wide open.
0: Yeah, okay. So anyway, here is three dumb blondes. And that's all I can say. I mean, they are stupid. I mean, they are dumb.
2: The United States gained its independence from...
0: And, of course, the answer is Great Britain.
5: Europe. I can't.
2: Who was the first president of the USA?
0: George Washington.
5: He had a top hat. Yeah.
3: She's thinking Lincoln.
2: What's his name?
5: Abraham Lincoln?
2: Okay. What do you think?
5: Yeah. Lincoln. I agree. I think it's Lincoln, too.
0: Yeah.
5: They go in that top hat.
2: Lincoln, what country is the Great Wall of China in?
0: I mean, really? Really? Really?
5: Tokyo?
2: What language do the people in Idaho speak?
3: Idahoian.
0: That's what they say.
2: Someone blurted out.
5: Idahoian.
2: How many years are in a decade, Gemma?
0: Obviously 10.
5: 12.
0: Which just goes to show you, pretty girls are given a pass in life.
3: Of course.
0: They're absolutely given a pass in life, and they're just shuffled through the educational system because they're pretty. And they're really stupid. She says 12. How many years in a decade? This girl says 12.
2: How many are in a century?
0: Obviously 100.
5: 500.
2: What is the closest star to Earth?
0: Now, I don't know this one. Is it the sun?
3: Yeah.
0: Okay. Yeah, then I knew it. I think one of these bitches gets it, Lummy.
3: Really?
4: Oh, wow.
2: Okay, relax, Fido. What
5: the
2: fuck?
5: The North Star.
0: Yes, the North Star.
5: The sun. Oh, the sun.
2: No.
5: The Lone Star.
0: Hold on. The North Star, the sun... And the Lone Star, the North Star, one of them gets it right, but the two stars, one's a Lone Star, which is like what they call people from Texas. It's the Lone Star State. And then the North Star.
2: What country is the Panama Canal in?
5: They have Portugal.
2: What country did...
0: All right, so yeah.
4: Yeah, I sent you
0: I'm just going to watch more
3: like
0: of that.
3: Like, what city is Talladega in?
4: I sent you his ex. So, I mean, it's literally all.
0: All right, here we go.
2: War One. What decade was World War One?
5: I think.
0: Wasn't the 1920s?
3: No, it was the teens.
4: Yeah.
0: Oh, okay. What it lasted into the 20s. I think it started like 1917.
3: It ended in 1918, I believe.
0: Oh, did it?
4: 1918. Okay.
0: Oh, there you go. I would have missed it.
3: 19 or 18.
0: I would have missed it.
5: I think it was in...
2: Just throw it out.
5: The 1800s.
2: Okay. Where, though? 1850? Where? 18...
0: Dan, at least I was within 10 years. Like, I mean,
3: you were close, Bubba. You were right. Yeah, you were right there.
0: I thought it was like 1918 to 1922.
3: I think it was like it was like 15, 14 till about 18, 19.
0: Yeah. So, I mean, I was within the margin of error.
2: 1810?
5: I don't know. 1930s?
6: 1920s.
2: 20s.
0: She's the closest.
5: 1890?
2: Okay, you over here.
3: She should be building railroads.
5: 1890, I don't know.
2: Primary decade of World War II?
0: 30s and 40s. So it started in the 30s and ended in the... Am I right, Dan, or is it started...
3: It started in the late 30s, 38, yeah. 39, yeah. And it went into 45. 40,
0: like 44, 45. Mm-hmm. Yeah.
5: That was in, like, the 1920s or 40s.
2: Okay.
6: 1960s?
2: 60s.
7: 1940s.
2: 40s?
6: 30?
2: What percentage of men make at least $1 million a year?
0: Oh, I don't even have any idea.
3: Yeah, under 1%.
2: You think?
0: So, Dan, you're saying less than one.
3: It's one.
5: That has to be like 1%.
0: All right, so she might be right. Of course, this gold-digging bitch knows that.
4: Exactly.
2: 5%.
6: 5%.
5: 10%.
2: 10%?
7: 2%.
5: 30%.
0: 30%. 30%. I wish.
3: It's 1 to 2%.
2: We're talking American dollars, not Chinese yuan or whatever.
0: I'm not going to cover that story. Although, yeah, I might as well. Nah. I got so many other things that I need to cover. I got completely down a rabbit hole with the lethal shooter. And this is my new go-to guy that I follow on Facebook and X and Instagram and all that. And he's a guy, you can give me the backstory. He says he's 40 years old now, and he's got it's lethal shooter across pretty much all platforms. And he's this African-American guy that is just absolutely unbelievable from long-range basketball three-point shots.
4: Yes.
0: And, some of which are half-court. And he does, and then he reads the comments and people that are hating on him, okay, you can't, you can't shoot off the dribble. You don't ever shoot from the corner. You don't ever shoot while, running. So he goes and reads all these comments about, what he can't do and why he might just be as good as he is based on, what he's not doing. So then he goes and does what the people in the comments are saying he can't do. And I think this one was, running. You can't, you can't hit a three while running. So he gets a treadmill. Now, this looks hard. I don't even know if the most accomplished three-point shooter, Steph Curry, could even do this. Watch how hard this is.
3: That's incredible.
0: I mean,
3: that is absolutely incredible. So, can you imagine shooting a target, just with a rifle or a pistol on a treadmill?
0: No, while running.
3: Yeah, I couldn't imagine doing that.
0: And so this, now you know why I get these down these rabbit holes, because I'm like, oh, my God. People can call me stupid. People can, but this is just totally amazing. And to show you that it's real, he actually misses one.
8: You're still making excuses. You know why he missed it, too.
0: And by the way, so the one thing, Dan, when he misses, his ongoing gimmick is, I won't miss two. I won't miss two in a row ever.
8: Pick a fan. Yeah, I know I missed
0: too. Then he puts it around. Do you know how hard this would be? I don't know if Larry Bird. I don't know if Steph Curry, Michael.
4: Those guys could do it. Now, if you like baseball, it's like you watch these baseball guys, and if they're 98, 99, everyone makes a big deal about it. Why is there an elite?
0: But this is arguably, if you know anything about 3 points, this is the hardest angle to shoot from. Straight on top of the key is easier, clear on the baseline is easier, but when you get that halfway in between, you really can't bank it. You're at a kind of a oddball angle, and this is the hardest part of a 3-point. So he's on his treadmill. Dan, do you find this as incredible as I do?
3: Yes, I do.
0: And I just don't know why he's not on a team if you're that good, unless you can't be that good D'd up.
4: That's the whole thing. I mean, look at football players when they can hit marks anywhere they want, a quarterback.
8: Unacceptable.
4: And put someone and in their face.
0: Then he gets real mad. Unacceptable. So he missed one.
8: Oh, we'll miss two in a row.
3: Damn, he's good.
0: I mean...
8: Yeah, I thought this was a game, huh?
0: And see, his gimmick is he kind of talks smack, like he's talking smack,
3: mm-hmm.
0: Which that's his gimmick.
3: He has the right to.
0: Absolutely has the right to, but it also makes people really want to get on the comment section, Dan. He knows what he's doing because they're going to get on the comment section, talk smack to him because he's not talking smack to them, and then he responds to it by creating content that they say he can't do. It's like a very cyclical, snake eating itself type deal, but it's brilliant. It's absolutely brilliant, and I don't think he's got that many followers for the most part. Now, Dan, he's doing off a dribble. From a treadmill. Check us out. Dribble.
8: I can't do that, Stan. I don't miss two in a row.
0: So, Lummy, I got four Lethal Shooter videos. I'm just so enamored with this guy. Now, the comments came back. Well, okay, Lethal Shooter, you can't shoot in a big arena. You know, you always shoot like in just like small, intimate places. Shoot in a big arena. I guess when you shoot a three, like the backdrop of a big arena is a little bit more harder because it's the depth perception. And then so the two things here were you can't shoot in a big arena from the corner. We've never seen you nail them from the corner. You're just a straight-on guy. Well, here's what the Lethal Shoot.
8: A lot of people keep saying I can't shoot from the corner. Enough?
0: This is about a 5'10", 5'11", for those that aren't visually watching us right now. African-American guy, looks to be, let me say, he's 39, 40. He did play some college ball and some ball in Europe. And this guy is just nailing threes. I mean, you can hear the net rip after every one of them. And he's shooting from the absolute extreme corner. Up. Net.
8: You mean that corner?
0: Up. Net.
8: You mean that corner? Are you happy now?
0: Up. Net.
8: Lethal Shooter keep doing videos, but he never shoots from the corner. Are y'all crazy? You think I can't shoot from the corner?
0: Let me learn to have this guy like on your AAU team or your men's rec team, and he's just out there making people look stupid.
3: Now he needs to shave, wear a wig, and play in the WNBA and do like a Britney Grind.
0: Oh my God. He'd average 100 in a game. Look. By the way, it's easier to shoot a three in the women's league because the ball's smaller.
3: Mm-hmm.
8: Come on, y'all. Don't disrespect me like that ever again. Don't disrespect me like that ever again.
0: He hasn't missed one yet, has he, Lump?
4: No.
8: I'm not going to keep playing with y'all in the comments.
4: I'm going to comment and ask him just to have a guy play defense on him and see
0: how
4: it
0: goes. Yeah, just put a guy playing soft defense.
4: Yeah.
0: Now, let me, now he's
3: put
0: on
3: that
0: the,
3: in your
0: he,
3: comment.
0: He was in the left side. Now he's on the up. Now he's on the other corner. And you can see that it's in a bigger sized arena, right?
4: Yep.
0: So he's kind of killing two birds with one stone. One, he can shoot from the corner in a bigger sized arena.
8: The corner. The corner.
0: By the way, he gets mad when he hits the rim.
8: Making me crazy. Y'all making me crazy, man. Y'all driving me crazy. Hey, right, so they driving me crazy.
0: Let me, man. It goes on and on and on and on. Here's another one.
8: They talking on the page saying they can shoot better than me.
0: Now, this is about three steps past half court.
8: It's levels to this. Hmm. Tagging me on my page.
0: Lummy, you know a lot about basketball. You played the game.
4: Yeah.
0: Is this not unbelievable?
4: Yeah, no, I mean, or it is. But if you watch guys, like, even in the NBA, just like everyone shoots threes now. I mean, you know, they sit there and practice, can just shoot them from like lights out, half court.
8: I had a guy in the comments asking me, can I shoot off the dribble? Don't be crazy in these comments. Went to the same guy's page. He hooping at 24-hour fitness, missing my... This guy was missing mid-range jump shots.
0: Dribble.
8: But you on my page asking me, can I shoot off the dribble? And you in my comments saying my content fake. Come on, guys.
0: By the way, you can follow him. Lethal Shooter. Lethal Shooter across all platforms. And you'll sit there like I am and just enamored by the guy. So, Lummy, you're going to put in this comment section, hey, man, put a guy in your face.
4: Yeah.
0: Let's see where you're at.
4: Yeah. Soft D.
0: So, did the FBI lie about the Janet Guthrie case?
4: I guess they withheld some information.
0: And this is the big story now, man. Like, everybody is like, man, did the FBI lie? Did they have a ransom note that they didn't, you know,
3: share
0: with the public?
3: Are you surprised?
0: Why did they not share it with the public? Were they afraid that it was going to, you know, potentially mess up the, like, the investigation, the integrity of the investigation?
3: Or the GoFundMe?
0: Or the
4: No.
0: Well, I mean, it's the big story. That and the Carmelo Anthony killed Austin Metcalf 911 call. Both of those when we returned.
1: You know, he probably shouldn't have said that.
7: That kind of frank dialogue troubles me.
1: More of the Bubba the Love Sponge Show after this.
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1: The biggest?
0: The Taigen? Yeah. Is it Taigen?
2: Tiguan.
0: Is it Tiguan? My bad. Thank you. I think this is what Babyface drives.
1: I believe you are correct.
0: I think he's got a Tiguan. Is that how you say it, Dan?
2: I think so. Tiguan? Maybe you should ask Babyface. He's the Tiguan owner.
0: Yeah. So anyway, whatever you
2: like
0: need.
2: I things I can't pronounce.
0: whatever you may need, new or used, you can order it right there online. $3,500 off any new current Volkswagen. If they don't have it, they'll order it. If they don't have any, even if you're looking for a used vehicle and they don't have it, tell Rolo what you're looking for. Rolo will then put all of his little bird dogs out and all the car auctions that go on 15 times a week here in the state of Florida, and he'll find it. Let's say I'm looking for a 2010 F-150. Or I'm sorry, you know, a 10, 2020, 2021. I want the 5-liter Lariat. He'll put his bird dogs out there and get you one. It all starts and stops with, VW of WC.com. 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You can do a Google search on that, and it'll pull it right up. And $3,500 off any new Volkswagen for a limited time.
2: That's a big discount.
0: That is.
2: The Atlas is. People say that he has an Atlas.
0: Oh, he's got an Atlas? Oh,
2: okay. Babyface.
0: Okay. Sure. Anyway, whatever he's got, it's a kick-ass Volkswagen. He swears by him. I've driven him for years when I was with Rolo over at Lindell Volkswagen. Me and Hogan had matching Passats. It was badass. So thank you, Rolo, for the COD nearly 15, 20 years I've known you. And now he's advertising with us. Appreciate you so much, Rolo. Hopefully we're doing good for you. This woman here, I don't know what her end game is. Dan, is this definitely litigious? Like, is she trying to, like, sue the doctor, sue the implant manufacturer? Like, what do you think her motive? You've seen this. What do you think her motive is?
2: Well, she said that she was trying to be part of a class action lawsuit, but there was no class action lawsuit for old saline implants. And so she hit a dead end.
0: And you would know that because you've installed thousands of them.
2: Literally thousands.
0: Literally maybe tens of thousands.
2: Yeah, almost to 10,000.
0: And so you would certainly know if there was a class action, you know, from Megan or Mentor or whoever the hell makes these things. You would know. And so I don't have any idea what she's talking about.
2: So the old class action that people talked about for years was the Dow Corning class action. But that, you know, that expired years ago. And not a lot of people are still alive that had Dow Corning implants placed in the 60s.
3: Maybe TMI for some of you, but could also save some of your lives.
0: No.
2: Did she just do a nasty review on a white business?
0: So here's the thing. What she's going to show you are these saline implants that have not ruptured.
2: Nope.
0: That, you know, now had those ruptured into her body, it might be a different conversation.
2: Mm-hmm.
0: But these are, she had them, I don't know if she had them replaced or just taken out.
2: Probably taken out because she thought it was making her sick.
0: And it's saline implants that the doctor, Dan says, did not seal correctly. Or, you know, got air.
2: No. He filled them with, he didn't fill them with bacteriostatic normal saline. You know, he used something else because that stuff doesn't form mold.
0: Oh, you're talking
2: about
0: biostatic.
2: The last time you saw an IV bag that was 10 years old that had mold in it?
0: None.
2: Ever. And I've seen some old ass IV bags from like 30 years ago. Never saw anything floating in them. So if homeboy used contaminated fluid to fill the implant, that's on him.
3: This is why you don't get implants.
2: That's why you don't get implants from a douchebag.
3: So I had to save these for 5 years.
0: Now, by the way, that's mold that's developed inside the implant. But it looks outrageous, but none of it ruptured.
2: Nope.
0: And none of that got into our system.
2: Nope.
0: Period.
3: Years, because of the serial numbers on them, in case I was able to get money out of it because a bunch of people did a big class action lawsuit.
0: Oh, just this is again all about some suburban Karen bitch that wants to try to get a payday
3: against them. These are saline, and they looked like this when they took them out of my body. That's mold. That close to my heart.
0: Yeah, that close to your heart. That never ruptured and never entered into your system.
3: So I'm going to throw them away because it's been 5 years since I've had...
2: And Bubba, I'm sorry to interrupt you. Can you stop and go back to the last time she flashed that bag? It looks like there's black crap inside the bag. Right there. See it? Look at the top of the bag between the white little triangular thing and the implant. You see that black debris? Go up an inch. Right there. To the left right there and to the left of that. That's the bag's filthy, too. Like, did she empty them and refill them with crappy water?
0: Right here.
2: Yeah.
0: Or did she just get a freezer bag that she had, something
2: else.
0: Beef
2: jerky in?
0: Yeah, she had some beef jerky in.
1: You think she'd want to spend a little bit of money for a new one.
0: Yeah. You would actually, to be honest with you, is quit being a pussy and take them out of the bag because they're certainly not ruptured and you're not going to rupture them just by normal handling.
2: Yeah, make some penicillin out of that mold.
3: That close to my heart. So, I'm going to throw them away because it's been 5 years since I've had them removed.
0: DBS. I'm coming up with a new thing. It's called DBS.
1: Dumb bitch syndrome?
0: Dumb bitch syndrome. And it sees no color or ethnicity. A dumb bitch is a dumb bitch. Remember my 40s and blunt? Because a bitch ain't nothing but a dirty bitch. Well, you know what? A bitch ain't nothing but a dumb bitch. I'm saving them just in case there's a class action. I heard back in the day there was a class action. Yeah, that was from implants that ruptured inside of women and the saline and other substances went into their body and hurt them.
2: It was silicone implants that ruptured because they were vulcanized and the process made them weaker, not stronger. And the silicone inside was not the gummy silicone that we use today, but like a syrup liquidy silicone that did move around in the bodies. The earlier implants were not as safe as the current implants.
0: And did that silicone hurt women?
2: It's debatable.
3: But this is my PSA.
0: That old saline implants might have mold in it? Well, you got to yank them out to know, and to yank them out to know is hopefully you're switching them with some of those really nice gummy bears that Dan's slinging nowadays.
3: Saline doesn't mean safe.
0: Yeah. You know what? This is like such a misguided bunch of nothing burger.
2: Now, can I just do one little PSA on real implants?
0: Sure.
2: The concept of silicone causing autoimmune disease has been controversial for about 25 or 30 years now. They've never identified an immune complex associated with silicone. Silicone does not cause autoimmune disease. However, old implants have what's called biofilm around them. And so does a prosthetic heart valve or a prosthetic knee or hip. And so when that biofilm gets out of balance with the rest of your body and creates a little subclinical infection, that's when people get that weird constellation of symptoms that they're calling BII. And it's usually resolved by switching out your over 15-year-old implants for fresh implants and taking out the scar tissue and cleaning it up. If you don't, it can lead to more caps contracture and more problems. I don't tell people they're crazy when they say their implants are making them sick. I say, maybe, maybe not. It's not for me to decide, but let's go ahead and take them out, see if you feel better, and hit that big red reset button.
0: And that could be, maybe not.
2: It's bacterial. It has nothing to do with the silicone.
0: What I'm saying, though, is when you take them out and hit the reset button, that doesn't necessarily mean even doing more, new implants, right?
2: No. Sometimes I'll take them out and say, listen, if you think that these implants are making you sick, then we're going to take them out and we're not going to replace them. We're going to let you just heal for the next 3 months, 6 months, and see what you feel. If you want to put them back in, we can. If a year from now,
0: after we've had, we've eliminated these making you sick, you feel better, then maybe we can go and put some new ones in. But we need time for you to heal and for these to be out of your body so we can eliminate these as the possibility. Right.
2: Yep. Take one variable out and you can kind of solve the problem.
4: We also have news tonight in the case of Nancy Guthrie, the mother of Today Show co-anchor Savannah Guthrie, missing since February 1st.
0: February 1st. So it'd be February, March, April, May, now going on.
2: Four and a half months.
0: It'll be 5 months and a week. And actually, 8 days, it'll be 5 months. I mean, like, there's no, I don't mean to be disrespectful to the Guthrie family. I don't mean, but there's no chance she's alive. Like, there's no, nobody's going to keep grandma alive for 5 months with no money demands, right? Like, she's done.
2: The only ones that
1: the letter said that she's dead.
2: Yeah, the note said she was dead, right?
1: Yeah, she's dead somewhere in the desert or woods or something like that. And they didn't mean to kill her.
0: If Jay walks in, if I don't catch the waffling of his high karate, somebody just blurt out, Jay's here.
1: Okay.
0: That way I got his mic. Or he might be Zoomed. I don't know which one he's doing today, which either one works for me.
4: Over the months, the FBI has taken seriously at least two notes tied to the case, including one we can now report that claimed Nancy Guthrie had died. CBS News correspondent Jonathan Vigliotti has details.
5: This is the only way we will have peace.
6: Tonight, we're revealing the contents of a note Savannah Guthrie was responding to in this video recorded on February 7th during the search.
0: So 6 days, which at that point, you know, there's a very much higher probability of her being alive than, you know, even a week thereafter. Right? I mean, 6 days, you got a chance, right?
6: For her kidnapped mother, Nancy.
5: We received your message, and we understand.
6: Sources tell CBS News the note, believed to have come from her alleged kidnapper, claimed Nancy Guthrie was dead.
5: We beg you now.
0: So, that note, 6 days after she was kidnapped, said she was dead.
2: Yep. We have to deal with this for 3 or 4 months later.
0: That message was never brought to public.
2: Nope.
5: To return our mother to us.
6: The message was the second of two notes sent to the family in the first week following Nancy Guthrie's kidnapping on February 1st. The first note was sent one day after a doorbell camera captured this masked man appearing to tamper with the camera.
0: I cannot believe we actually have footage, even though he's masked, with our technology and cell phone triangulation and geo mapping and just everything we got, how we can't solve this.
6: In the moment before Guthrie vanished, it demanded millions of dollars in cryptocurrency in exchange for Nancy Guthrie's return. The Guthrie family responded, initially hopeful she was alive. Instead, that second message arrived. The family took both notes seriously because they were written in the same language and style and came from the same computer address, according to several sources.
0: Now, if they got a computer, like an IP computer address, that even makes it more like, I can't believe they haven't found who did this.
6: Investigators are treating both notes as credible and are still working to determine who sent them. In the weeks that followed, video messages from the Guthries that once spoke of Nancy's safe return shifted in tone.
5: We are offering a family reward of up to $1 million for any information that leads us to her recovery.
7: It's been 141 days since Nancy Guthrie disappeared, and not a single tip has led to her or her abductor. As for the DNA recovered from her home, the crime scene, it is still being analyzed and tested, and so far, there have been...
0: Did they get DNA?
1: I think it was her DNA. That was it.
0: Let me just hear this again. Hold on just 1 second, please.
7: To her or her abductor. As for the DNA recovered from her home, the crime scene, it is still being analyzed and tested. And so far, there have been no positive hits, Tony.
4: All right, we'll wait for more information.
0: Do you think we'll ever find out who did this?
1: No.
2: I don't. It's such disarray that they propagated the concept that she may still be alive for 4 months when she's been dead, and they know that she's been dead for 4 months. So the whole thing's a work. And there's no value to it if she's dead.
0: Well, here's
2: there's no value to this story. She got better ratings. She got all kinds of she made money off of this. They did specials and stuff about this when they knew that she was dead after 6 days.
0: I don't know if she made money on it. I mean, I don't know if she made money on it. Like, as far as you're talking about Savannah.
2: Is she still on the air?
1: Yeah.
0: Yeah.
2: Okay. Do you think she's got better ratings now because her mom died, or do you think it's worse than last year?
0: I don't know.
2: They're better than they were last year.
0: Lemmy can maybe do it.
1: I believe I'll get you a better number.
2: She's got sympathy ratings. I didn't know who she was till her mom got kidnapped.
0: Mary Kay, Karen Jeff on chat says, Savannah was supposedly panicking over ratings drop and a temp anchor getting more attention than her. She had a literal breakdown over it live on camera. I could definitely see this being a possibility. Here's one thing. I disagree. I don't think this was a inside job.
2: So you think that after they knew she was dead, after 7 or 8 days, that second letter rolls up, they still told the world that they're looking for her?
0: No.
2: They still told the world, return my mom healthy and alive. Still have time.
0: Let me respond. Yes, I do agree with you on that.
2: Okay.
0: I do agree with you on... You know, they were not forthright and honest about a letter they got 6 days after Mama had disappeared saying that she was dead in fear that people would lose attention in the case. In most people's minds are closed and you have no more sympathy towards the Guthrie host on NBC. Yes, Dan, I do agree with that theory. What I don't agree with, and I don't think you're saying this at all, but I want to make sure I emphasize, I don't think the Guthries had anything to do with her initial disappearance.
1: No,
2: I wasn't implying that, or did I say that?
0: No,
2: I think they absolutely capitalized
1: 22% up
2: on the story
1: week following her mother's disappearance.
0: So I do agree with you on that, Dan. Maybe there was they withheld the day 6 disappearance letter saying that she's dead. They withheld that. Now, did they withhold that, or did the authorities withhold that, or did the FBI hold? Like, you know, like, I think the report said that the FBI shared it with the Guthries.
1: Yeah, they shared it with
0: her. The Guthries just chose not to dismantle that information. So that being said, I 100% agree with Dan by saying, for selfish reasons and public sympathy and potential more eyeballs on Savannah, they kept this thing and have kept this thing going along, because maybe you flip over to NBC every morning to see Savannah Guthrie when you normally wouldn't. For you may be thinking that there's some more information, or you just feel sorry for her.
1: Instead, for about a month after her disappearance, they were number one in ratings, up to 23%. 624,000 viewers, roughly.
0: And so then, you know, Dan would be correct in saying, what was your motive to not stop this thing in its tracks day 6 when the FBI is giving you a letter from the confirmed source that provided the other letter? Same computer address, same font, same everything. And on day 6, as early as day 6, you had the bad guys, whomever they may be, saying she's dead. We never were shared that information. Now, maybe it's not the FBI. You know, Dan, maybe indeed it's not the FBI. And we got the wrong bad guy here in the fact that it's not necessarily the FBI's.
1: Jay's here.
0: Got him. It's not necessarily the FBI's responsibility to... It's probably their responsibility to get that information to the family, but it may not be their responsibility to get that message out to the press if the family doesn't want it.
2: No, because the money and the ratings were flowing in.
0: And so, you know, at that point, you know, it's kind of on the family for not disseminating this information. And you're saying, for selfish reasons, keeping her still keeping the bad guy still at large, keeping her still with the possibility of being alive, equals, I think Lemmy said, potentially a 22% increase in the people that watch her morning show on NBC. Now, how long did she take off?
8: She took off at least a month or two, but you know, it also created this like sympathy factor that, I mean, Danny and I and Steven actually talked about our mom. you know, what if it happened to mom? How long she could last? And I mean, it was
0: Arlene would escape first of all.
8: Yeah, she
0: I'm
8: would.
0: Just saying,
8: God,
0: you're going to underestimate her ability.
8: It was a very sad situation.
0: What's that?
8: I said it was a very sad situation the way they presented it. And I mean, I think all along we had come to the conclusion in my house that it was very unlikely that with that much blood at the front that she was alive. And then there was all the TMZ stuff about the notes. Was TMZ right all this time? Did they have the right notes, Lummy?
1: It says the sister, yeah, it looks like TMZ did, and it looks like the sister station of the local NBC down there is the one that got the second note.
8: So shame on all of them. I mean, TMZ was trying to post it.
0: Was TMZ trying to post it?
1: Yeah.
8: They were trying to dispute it. Was it the authenticity of it? And was it real? Remember, there was a big whodunit about TMZ and whether it was real or not. One thing about Harvey Levin is he is a calculated, very smart lawyer. And before something goes to...
0: Yeah, people don't realize that he's a lawyer.
8: But it says at the end of every show...
0: I'm a lawyer.
8: But, you know, he is very deliberate about what he broadcasts. Everything that he broadcasts, you know, Bubba, is vetted. 100%.
0: And usually he's got two sources.
8: And he's got lawyers on his staff that are on the radio. The black guy with the dreads and the little the guy from New York. He's surrounded by lawyers. So if he was saying at the time that this was an authentic note and everyone's disputing it, including the FBI, I mean, why? What was it? Why would they do that? It's just
0: now,
8: like Danny said. Is it for pecuniary gain? Is it for monetary gain? Is it for ratings? Is it for sympathy?
0: I don't know if we can change the click, but you know what? I don't know if we kind of put the heat on the FBI before we waded through this. But at the end of the day, I don't know. I don't know if the FBI, Jay, if they come to you, let's say they went to you, Stephen, and I don't even like to use the scenario of your mom, but you brought it up. So let's just say something happens with Arlene. They come to you three because you're obviously the you know, you guys are the bosses of your family, and they say, okay, we got a second letter. It's 6 days from when she was disappeared, and it says that she's no longer with us. Now, does the FBI, do they not release it if you as a family said, no, we don't want that disseminated out into the public right now. We do not want that. Do not release that. Now, do they listen to the family, or do they have the responsibility of doing what the family wants? Is it just a potential, you know, they may consider it, but they still can release it? What's the protocol with regards to that if the family's saying no?
8: I think local police departments and FBI have their own protocols of what they can release and when they can release it, so they can assist in trying to find people, like when they show the part of the video where the guy comes up and tries to disable the camera. And so I think they have that discretion. They don't have to do what the family wants, and oftentimes they don't do what the family wants. But, you know, when I was driving in, I just heard something that I hadn't heard before. When she gave that statement and said, we have $1 million for the recovery. You know, when a ship goes down, there's a rescue period and then there's a recovery period. And Dan will tell you that the difference is you recover a dead person and you rescue an alive person.
0: Mm.
8: And so I don't know when the date of that statement was, but what she said was
0: good pickup, Jay.
8: $1 million for her recovery. Now, if she had just come forward with this, you know, brother, and you know, they were trying to make it about the brother's wife and whose car was there and wasn't there, they should have just, instead of come out, we hope she's alive, they should have just said, can you help us find her body?
0: Yeah.
8: We'll give you $1 million to help. We need to put her to rest.
0: But she worded it correctly, but only a guy like you would be able to pick it up. The average, you know, John P. Q. citizen's not picking that up. You know what I'm saying? Like, we're not.
8: I didn't pick it up until I just heard it without looking at it, because I've been looking at it on television for months. You know, the interviews, the family on the couch, they're crying, and I would be
2: the
8: crying
2: specials,
8: and bawling,
2: they did
8: too.
2: Specials on it.
8: Right.
2: The hour-long specials on the case.
8: I mean, I
2: and they
8: would
2: made
8: be
2: so
8: mortified.
2: Much money off of this. It's shameful that the FBI lied to us, that the Guthrie family lied to us, that they profited on this. It's disgusting.
0: I don't know if the FBI profited anything.
2: No.
0: Profited.
2: The Guthries did.
0: No, I'm saying.
8: Allegedly.
2: And the Guthries did, and so did the station. The was it ABC?
0: NBC.
2: NBC. They all profited off of it. They made this a thing for 4 months. The people were following the Guthrie case.
0: When 6 days in.
2: Absolutely. Yeah, it was
0: 6 days in, you guys got a letter from what you say is the source of where you got the first letter, and it says she's dead. We're just hearing about this yesterday. Like, this just came out.
8: And they're saying it's authentic now, correct?
0: Yes.
8: Okay.
1: So what do you want if the click to change?
0: I don't know. Maybe did the Guthries lie? Or Guthries lie? I don't know. Whatever Gary wants, including leaving it alone if it's going to mess his world up, or if you can make a quick edit, putting more heat on them and less on the FBI. Whatever, Slummy. But okay. including if he wants to leave it alone because if you edit it, it restarts the counter. I don't know. You guys do what you want, including leaving it alone if it messes stuff up. You know what I'm saying?
1: Yes.
0: When we return, we're going to come back with the 911 call. That officially got released yesterday, too. The Austin Metcalf 911 call officially released. I also have, and it's very long form, and I don't know that I can necessarily play it in its entirety here because it's 6 minutes and 8 seconds, but there's this African-American influencer, and he, Charleston White, the very, very, very, very say-it-like-it-is, very, very, very controversial African-American. I think he's considered maybe potentially a comedian. He's definitely a big, huge social media guy. I know that Alex Stein knows him. His name's Charleston White. Mm-hmm. And he sometimes will lend his likeness or his opinion on high profile cases involving the African American community. And here it is right here. And the
8: Officer Tatum?
0: Yeah, well, yeah, Reverend Jordan Wells it comes from his account. Mm. But Brandon Tatum just reacted after Charleston White called him and dropped several troubling details about Carmelo's family. Mm. Now, Charleston White, Lummy, I think Alex at one time said he charges like $25,000 or $50,000 to tweet or to promote or to lend his endorsement to whatever cause. He's like the go-to guy in the African-American community that says it like it is. Like, he doesn't care if it's pro-white, if it's pro-black. He just calls it like he sees it. And he does not answer to anybody. He drops the N-word all the time. Like, he does not care. And supposedly, the Carmelo Anthony's family kind of got with him, and he was at first completely on board with the Carmelo Anthony family. And this was, a witch hunt, and this was, this guy shouldn't have got what he got and what have you. And then post-verdict, he started having conversations with Carmelo Anthony's dad, and he's now jumped off that ship and has now broke this down in a way that a lot of people probably have heard, but it doesn't come from a credible source. This is the African American go-to guy who was working with the Carmelo Anthony family until the Carmelo Anthony family started doing stupid stuff that he didn't agree with, such as wanting to turn the GoFundMe account back on and use the money for anything other than his appeal. And Charleston White was like, no, if we turn the GoFundMe back on, it's going to fund his appeal. And once we fund it and hit our goal, we're then going to return the money back to the good people that are giving it to us, not for you people to keep. And he breaks it down kind of the shadiness that people don't really realize that the Carmelo Anthony family is up to, or their motive. And I think he even says he suggested to the Carmelo Anthony father that you go to the Metcalf funeral, that you befriend the father, that you're sorrowful for what happened, and you

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0: 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Acco in here.
5: Good morning.
0: I love when you're here.
5: I'm going to come, Bubba. I really appreciate the remote studio, and I do have to use it sometimes.
0: Yeah,
5: but
0: no.
5: I plan on coming here because I really do like
0: the vibe.
5: Hot mic, and I like seeing you guys, and I like seeing everybody.
0: And we get stuff handled.
5: We sure do.
0: And stuff's about ready to heat up a little bit.
5: I can't tell you how helpful Macho's been for me. He's been so good to deal with, and what a great guy. You know what I mean? Just such a really, really great guy.
0: Let me know, no knock on you, because you're my all-time favorite, but Macho's and Gary, I got three good dudes.
5: And Bob Cook. Bob Cook,
0: New York Greg, Creatine Travis.
5: This place, because Big I've Brad. Had the benefit of coming in, you know, pretty much now that I came in once, it was partially done.
0: Yeah.
5: And then yesterday I came in, and it's like done. And it's...
0: Still got some unpacking to do. We're 75% done. We still got Macho Man's area is still a little cluttered from him put together because he's building stuff every day, you know. We're getting there, and it's just a clean start. It's a good look. And here's the other thing: the infrastructure that you built at the Enclave not only can help this show, but like if you're ever out there getting ready to do, you know, a little session, and you got a court hearing, you throw on your jacket, you do your hair, and you are as good there as you were, probably as good of a feed there in quality wise, equipment wise, and sounding wise as when you do Zooms from your office.
5: I did, because I have a direct Ethernet to the computer, which is what you required so that we don't have some kind of remote failure with a Wi-Fi thing. And so I couldn't go in there with my headphones and the Bubba Army mic. Could you imagine that? Your Honor, I'd like to present this argument to you in this format with my headphones on and my Bubba Army microphone. No, I just use a regular Zoom mic but the connection is perfectly clear.
0: Well, we love having you, my friend.
5: I like being here.
0: This is the 911 call. And was it a student that called on behalf of, you know, Austin? You know, or did Austin call? I don't know.
5: I think it may be his brother.
6: Doll Stadium right away.
7: Okay, what's going on?
6: I have an athlete that was stabbed.
7: He was stabbed?
6: Yes.
7: Okay, where did the person be stabbed in?
6: I don't know.
7: Okay, where in the stadium is he?
6: We are on the visitor side bleachers.

0: We have an Army veteran that's trying to keep compression on the wound.
1: Okay. Are you with him now?
0: He is laying here. He
1: How
0: is
1: old is he?
0: Starting to go unconscious.
1: How old is he?
0: High school age, so maybe 15, 16,
2: it's his
0: 17.
2: Coach. His coach.
3: Okay. This is his coach.
2: Yep.
3: And Dan can, I know the answer to it, and I'm not trying to be calloused or anything, but it just goes to show you, one, you don't have to sit there and get stabbed 64 times. One efficient stab to the right area will almost instantaneously kill you.
4: It will kill you fast if it's done correctly.
3: Yeah.
4: Yes, it doesn't take. It only takes one bullet and one stab wound, but you know, it could take.
2: Hard.
4: It's hard to kill someone with one bullet or one stab wound, but mm-hmm. it's absolutely possible if it's well placed.
3: Right, and that would be what directly into the heart, meaning
4: I've seen a double stab to the heart where the guy lived. I actually saved the life. I was in the operating room doing that. It's in the neck. There's big veins in the neck and they don't compress.
3: Oh, that's
4: so
3: like what your
4: neck
3: major
4: stabbing
3: that's
4: is
3: your major piping.
4: Yeah, a stab wound to the neck is probably more dangerous than to the chest.
3: Remember the police officer of Bel Air back in the day? He got shot in the groin, but it was whatever that artery is that goes through your leg.
4: The iliac and the femoral.
3: And the femoral artery. And I think he bled out in like 60 seconds.
4: Yeah, it doesn't take much if it's the right shot. Right.
1: Yeah. Is he awake?
0: No, he's unconscious.
1: Okay, is he breathing?
0: Not right now.
1: Breathing?
0: No, he's not.
1: He's not breathing at all?
0: No.
1: Okay, where was he stabbed at?
0: In his chest.
1: Okay, I've got them coming, okay?
3: So then they're saying, you know, in the chest, not neck.
4: Mm-hmm.
3: And
4: he got one of the great vessels, you know?
3: Okay.
1: The phone with me, all right?
0: Okay.
1: Is the assailant still nearby?
3: And is there, at that point, Dan, is there, regardless of your skill set, is there any way to save a guy?
4: Probably not. Even if you opened up his chest and did open heart compressions, if he's losing that much blood, you can't hold pressure on the wound if it's bleeding uncontrollably deep inside of you. And so the reason a stab to the heart's not as bad is because the heart's got so much muscle, it sort of tamponades or closes off the hole. Whereas if you get one of the big veins, like your inferior vena cava or your superior vena cava, which is the big veins going into your heart, they have no muscle on the outside. So they just flop blood out. Just like take a trash bag and cut it and imagine how much blood would come out.
3: It's like that uncontrollable hose that's turned on wide open that you can't get a handle on?
4: No, that's what happens when an artery gets it. This is like a trash bag filled with blood, and you just took a knife to the side of it and watched it all pour out.
3: Okay. Well, you cannot.
4: You can't stop. It's just a deluge of blood.
0: Stay with me, Austin. Okay. I'm here.
1: Is the assailant still nearby?
0: Stay with me, Austin. Come on.
2: It's really sad. It's hard to listen to.
0: Come on.
1: I'm going to keep you with me, okay, until they're with you. Is he breathing still?
2: His twin brother's watching.
3: Yeah, his twin brother's watching.
0: He's trying, yeah. We're doing compressions and giving him mouth-to-mouth.
1: Okay.
3: Now, Dan, is mouth-to-mouth pretty much a non-factor now? Like, they don't teach
4: it as much, but I still think there's some benefit to it. They just found that, like, if people are having a heart attack, that usually doesn't make a big difference. But if you're moving the blood, you don't need the breathing. That's the thought, at least for the first 4 or 5 minutes.
1: Hey, they're doing CPR on him.
2: But they're trying everything, okay. Bubba. Trying everything. When they're doing mouth-to-mouth, they're doing chest compressions, they're trying to hold the wound, they're trying to compress the blood.
3: But like Dan said, the trash bag full of blood has been, you know, gouged, and it's just...
4: Poured out inside of his thorax.
3: Right.
4: You know, his
3: Dan,
4: chest
3: how many total gallons of blood does the average human body have?
4: Less than you think. It's not much more than a gallon. It's a couple gallons or less.
1: Okay.
3: And there gets a point where...
4: It doesn't take much.
3: Is it like, you know, your car running out of oil and it just seizes up?
4: No, it's like your car running out of gas and it just stops.
3: Oh, okay.
0: Come on. Yes, ma'am. Come on.
1: The medics are coming as fast as they can. Just keep me up to date, okay?
0: Come on. Yes, ma'am. Fight through, Ben.
3: And so that's the 911 call. It certainly does not help anybody that is trying to say that Carmelo Anthony is innocent and that it was retaliatory and it was self-defense.
2: Did you see the video of him running from the tent?
3: Yes. And so, what did you send me just now? Let me.
5: Well, if
3: my
5: you're going
3: my
5: on,
3: Family Feud type sound effect, which I love, by the way.
5: I was going to get, hopefully, for Dr. Dan is now, there is, this is just a rumor, but the mom got the nose job with the money. And
3: is that a Tampa Bay Buccaneer?
5: Yes. Sure
3: so, is. Carmella Anthony's mother accused of using give, send, go donation money for a nose job instead of the legal offense. There's evidence, and it doesn't look good. So
5: he keeps going down to do like a side-by-side and a couple different ones.
3: All right. So that's before, and I mean,
4: are those both befores?
2: One she's smiling and one she's not.
4: Yeah, you can't compare them.
3: Yeah, I mean,
2: she had a giant smile in one and not in the other.
4: She still has a big round tip on both.
5: So you're saying that the rumors
4: that maybe that I can't. So they did the Ehlers.
3: All right, here we go, Dan. Hold on. Here's another one. Here and and again, we absolutely have an expert. Like this would be Jay, an expert. This would be considered an expert witness, would it not, or an expert testimony,
2: an expert opinion,
3: an expert, you know, an expert medical opinion from a man that's done hundreds
2: but
3: of these procedures.
2: Dan would qualify as a medical expert in plastic surgery with his eyeballs closed.
3: Yeah.
2: Of course.
3: So Dan, it says before nose width 1.8 inches.
4: Mm-hmm.
3: After nose width 1.3 inches, 0.5 reduction.
4: Okay. If you take your nose and measure it, and then you smile like that and measure it again, it's going to change the measurement. It's an unfair comparison. You cannot make a reliable comparison with these two pictures.
3: Right. And I agree. That's
4: you know.
3: I think this is.
4: If she bought a Cadillac, I mean, you could verify that, but well, I can't verify a nose job.
3: Here is.
4: And how many months ago was it?
3: I don't know.
4: Three?
3: But
4: six.
3: Yeah. So this is a guy named Brandon Tatum, and he's very much influential on social media. And now the person he's talking to is Charleston White. And if you know anything about Charleston White, he's very, very heavily follows. He's very much an influencer in the African-American community, and he gets paid a lot of money to spread your message or, you know, promote your product or get on your team or your effort. You know, he's almost like an ambassador to the African-American community. And at first, he was really, you know, Team Carmelo Anthony. He was very much on their team. He helped raise a lot of money for the defense fund, and just recently jumped off the Carmelo Anthony tip when they wouldn't, as a family, listen to his suggestions on how they should play this before, during, and after the verdict.
6: Charleston, he called me on the phone. So I'm going to give him a break here. I still got a report on it, but he called me on the phone. He told me some damning things.
3: I got to be careful that I don't know if there's language here, because I'll dump. If there is, I'll dump out of it.
6: Out the Carmelo Anthony's family. Now, I'm not.
3: Now, if you research Charleston White, he is very much a mover in the and shaker in the African American community, and he does not. He does not filter. He does not hold back. If he thinks a black guy did it, he'll say it. If he thinks a white guy did it, he'll say it. Like, he does not care. He's not bought and paid for. He is bought and paid for to the extent, but he's going to tell you the truth. At least what he figures the truth is.
6: Say what he told me on the phone. I'm gonna let him say his own stuff, and he said it in part in one of these videos. But this is an example of how people are starting to turn on the Carmelo Anthony's family. This is Charleston White in support of the Anthony family. Then watch him turn. Roll it.
7: We already got the money set aside for appeals bond. Why? All white jewelry. The judge and the DA are buddies, along with the dad, best friends. That's been our trump card. We've been holding. We knew, already knew that. God has spoken. And God. You cannot make me believe that as many gray-haired white women on that jewelry that's dealing with white guilt about going to heaven is not going to have no compassion about a kid.
3: By the way, let me. I have the volume jacked as high as I could go, so I can't go any.
7: Straight A from the time he's ever read a book in school.
3: So right here, man, he's completely on the Carmelo Anthony tip. Whether you agree with him or not, he's on the Carmelo Anthony tip.
7: Has no history of violence, has saved children's lives by risking his own life by jumping in to save somebody from drowning. This kid has no violence. Austin, on the other hand, is a violent brute with some sexual rape allegations hanging on his ass. That's why they coerced him.
6: A few moments later, Roll it.
8: I am removing myself.
3: Look at Tatum's face. I don't care what side of the fence you are on this. I just find it funny that Charleston now is flip-flop applesauce after he learned some more information. I mean, I don't really care what your jam is on what side of the fence you are. I appreciate Charleston White doing a 180.
8: From the Carmelo Anthony's case, I am no longer involved with the family. And here's why. I was starting to feel like I was being used for my influence and my connections and resources. When I tell you we raised over $1 million one day, privately, quietly, they wanted to start another GoFundMe. I said, no, I'm not doing a GoFundMe. They wanted to know, after we pay for the pill, will the money go to them? No.
3: I mean, he really does the right thing here. Mm-hmm. Like, he's really a pretty stand-up dude. Wait till you hear what he says. He's like, we're going to pay for the appeal, and then we're going to return the money back to the fine people that donated because we don't need it anymore. That's the right thing to do.
8: Extra money don't go back to you. It goes back to the people who gave it. It don't go to nothing else. The money is for the appeal. His daddy in the way. I don't like weak. I hate weak men. I'd rather stand with a strong daddy like that meth cap man than his black weak father trying to play victim. Now, your son's still living. Hug him, send him some books to read. I got the money. Let's start to work on the pill. Anything else don't make sense. Nothing wrong with you. And I'm telling the say, homie, everybody believe you playing for the money, nigga. And I'm starting to believe you using me for it. You want to get the money, but then disassociate yourself from me? I'm here for that boy. I'm here for your son. And if this money don't go directly to your son's appeal, you don't get this money. We sent it back.
9: But we're right and right. And if we're doing an appeal, the money goes to appeal, not house bills. Not house bills.
6: Now, let's put this in perspective. I might have Charleston come on my show and talk about this and disclose whatever he wanted to disclose. But when he talked to me on the phone, he told me a lot of other stuff that drew concern for him. And none of this stuff should have happened. Carmelo Anthony's family should have never pulled a race card. Mm-mm.
3: This guy makes so much sense. I watched this already. And this guy makes so much sense. And had the Carmelo Anthony played it the way this guy suggests they played it, I think he would have been in a better situation with the public.
6: And I'm not in favor of him killing nobody because I think it's wrong. I do understand young people are stupid and they do stupid stuff in the heat of the battle and they're not thinking properly and they're not thinking about the consequences. A 17-year-old Brandon Tatum is not a 39-year-old Brandon Tatum. And so I'm not arrogant enough to act like I was so perfect and I didn't have violent tendencies in my mind. It just, I never had the opportunity. Now, I wasn't going to bring no knife and stab nobody. I'd throw the hands on people. But they should have just kept it like this.
3: And listen, he completely walks it through. He completely walks it through, and there's not a person in this room that says, like, hell yeah, that's exactly what or how he should have played it. And Jay will tell you, man, when you're in the middle of a lawsuit, you have to be mindful. I mean, Jay picked out what tie I wore or whether I didn't wear a tie. What type of jacket I wore.
4: Had you no tie because that was uncomfortable. Right. It didn't look right for you.
3: But I mean, your lawyer walks you through it all if they're indeed a great lawyer. Every possible scenario, every possible way you're going to be perceived or looked at or judged, what you say, everything.
6: Boy, would have never did 30-plus years in prison, even though I think he deserved to go.
3: Which, by the way, I think we have seen now the state offered him 5 to 15.
4: What?
3: Yes. He turned down 5 to 15. Mm. He was offered a plea deal 5 to 15, which is probably, counsel. You know, which is probably 8 or 9, you know, 5 to 15.
4: State. Yeah.
3: State offered him a deal. And this guy talks about it. Listen.
6: Very long time for killing somebody. But what they should have done is they should have took a plea deal. Like I said at the very beginning, they knew that boy Anybody with common sense will tell you that he's wrong. He's wrong. He's wrong. According to the law, he's going to go to prison. There ain't no getting out of jail free card for what he did, what he said he did, and what the witnesses were going to say he did.
3: And they don't realize that six of the witnesses were African-American. Six of the witnesses were black. So, I mean, he did it. There's video of him doing it. Like, he did it. So at this point, Jay, you got to try to mitigate it, and you take that deal.
2: And I have like a really I want to hear what he has to say. Yeah. But I have a strong opinion about the way I feel like his defense should have handled the case, the PR behind it, and what the nation would be doing now for a 17-year-old kid that had a bad reaction in a moment.
3: And I don't know if this guy's a lawyer or not, but wait till you hear wait till you hear some of the brilliance that comes out of his mouth on how he would have played it. And I think you're going to go lockstep with this dude.
6: He should have just taken a plea deal, 8 years in prison or 10 years in prison. Then he'd be on with the rest of his life. Also, they shouldn't have went with the race card.
2: Mm-hmm.
6: You could have just made it about two young boys getting into an altercation that was incredibly unfortunate. They should have joined with the Metcalf dad at that memorial press conference. They should have had his dad. They should have hugged and did all that other stuff. Because then, if you are skeptical that the jury may be tainted, you will paint a different picture for Carmelo Anthony. That Carmelo Anthony is a come from a good family, a family of remorse. They know he was wrong. They want to unite, black and white. Let's unite together. Both of our kids lost a lot in this incident. They should have did it, but they wanted to be about race so they can raise money and play the victim. Because that victim stuff don't work on people no more. It's not 2020. There's no George Floyd in no more. We didn't already caught onto that grift. They should have made that boy take.
3: God, I find this guy refreshing.
6: To stand and had him cry and do it.
3: And so, listen to Jay. He says, put him on the stand. Let him be remorseful and sorry. Let him stand up. Much like
2: I was in fear for my life.
3: Much like Bubba or State of Florida v. Bubba in the animal cruelty deal, we mock tried it three times, two of which I did not take the stand. I was found guilty, and when Jay and everybody and Kevin got together and say, let's just throw Bubba up there and say he did it, we did it, we did it. I also do I also do the milk challenge. I do No Panties Thursday. I do we did it. I'm a shock jock. That's what I do. I did it. Boom. We tried it. We mock tried it that way, and they let me go.
2: I did it with hunters that appropriately drew and quartered the hog.
3: Right.
2: That's what I did. And I interjected sound effects.
3: And they should have thrown Carmelo up there, and he be remorseful and sorry and crying and the whole nine yards, the gamut of emotions if you do something that bad.
6: There's no George Floyd in no more. We didn't already caught onto that grift. They should have made that boy take the stand. And had him cry and do whatever you need to do on that stand to humanize him.
2: Mm-hmm.
6: But these people, in my opinion, are looking for get-rich-quick coming-uppings. They want to come up off of that boy's death. His own family, in my personal opinion, was, and I think they were misguided. But these other fools that be joining in and want to be social justice warriors, then got that boy sent to prison for 30-some years. Now, you reap what you sow, so if he got 30 years, he got 30 years.
4: You know, you're right, Bubba. He's right, and it's all about what the jury feels. And if he had gone up there and been, a little bit of remorseful, showed a little regret that another human being died.
3: His family was there at the funeral.
2: Right. There should have been a press conference where the family came out and said, and I'll come up with it in 30 seconds. Today was a tragic day. There was a loss of life of a teen that should have never happened. My client is remorseful. We cannot believe that something that should have been a simple altercation turned into a life and death event. The family is mortified by this. We're going to do everything within our power to make sure that something like this never happens again.
4: Because we're going to blame it on the knife.
2: But it should have just been the other kind of PR where you're like you're taking response. I can't believe my son did this. We're going to make it right, and we're going to. It wasn't about race,
3: and they made it. The high road. From the time from Fort Dyer on, they made it about race.
2: Trying to get the first press conference, right,
4: trying to make emotions out of it, and there's no money in a plea deal. They can't raise money on a plea deal.
3: No, they can't raise $646,000, and it's my understanding he was given a public defender.
4: Yeah. It's a shameful. So they blew that money, got him a crappy lawyer, did a crappy defense, and now he's going to spend half of his life in jail. It's sad. It's really sad.
2: Some of the trial stuff that happened, Bubba, his defense lawyer put on a witness, and he said, you know, have I spoken to you? And he's like, yeah, about 10 minutes ago before I stepped on the stand. And the witness he called to try to help the defense blasted his case, and then the prosecutor got up and said, we spoke, haven't we? And he's like, yeah, we spoke a couple months ago. The prosecutors did their homework. The defense lawyers did not. Yeah. And so the defense that they presented not only failed to put him on the stand. If you're taking a self-defense approach, you almost need to get on the stand.
3: You got to. You got to show those emotions that you've not been able to show anywhere else, you know, on stand, through cross, through direct, you know,
2: subjectively, through redirect. You're in a reasonable fear. You know what you got? You say that to people. That's the whole
3: standard.
2: You
3: put him on the stand, Jay, because he's dead to rights otherwise. Like,
2: right.
3: There's, like, you know, there's no getting around the fact that he did said act. So in doing that, you know, not putting him on the stand makes him more calloused, more of a villain. You don't know how sorrowful he is. You put him on the stand, he's breaking down, and he's very sorrowful, and those words actually come out of his mouth. I'm sorry. You know, it got away from me. And, you know, I wish
2: it had never happened.
3: I didn't mean for it to happen.
2: I was scared.
3: I think the outcome, you know, was... The state didn't know they were going to botch up the trial so bad, so when the state gave him 5 to 15, they're probably thinking they're going to play it right and correctly, and they're not going to botch it up and make it about race. And so the state's like, okay, if this goes to jury and they play it correctly and he's sorrowful and things like that, you know, I can see where a jury could feel sorry for a couple kids that got mixed up into some bad stuff, so we're going to give them 11 years. We're going to give him 9 years. And that's probably right there in the sweet spot of what the plea deal was, Jay, because they thought that they were giving their attorneys way more credit than the way these race-baiting assholes end up being. And they're like, you know, had somebody that's a good attorney and knew how to navigate through these very troubled waters, they could potentially get some jurors to feel for this kid and give him a lighter sentence. So let's go with a 5 to 15.
2: And the judge, too. You could get the judge to go lighter.
3: Yeah.
2: If this kid came in there and they said, we'll take the plea deal, and then he gave this articulate statement where he says, I regret this. I never meant for this to happen. If I could turn back the clock, I would turn back the clock. I didn't mean to do it, and I did it, and I take full responsibility, but nothing like this will ever happen again in my life. I was never violent before. I'll never be violent again. I pray for the family.
3: I made a mistake.
2: If there's just a way that you can plead to the court with an articulate statement, a passionate, honest statement that you made a mistake.
3: Yep.
2: And it was a moment in time that will never happen again.
3: Instead,
2: and you feel bad for the family.
4: And didn't the family bail during the sentencing hearing?
5: Yes.
3: Yes.
4: Yeah. Yeah. I mean, they threw him up as a sacrificial lamb so they could profit from it, in my opinion. It's disgusting.
3: You're dead on, Jay.
4: They should be in jail. I got to go.
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2: It is. It is.
3: I'm here for the sponge.
4: Mate. It's all about mate.
5: It's got to be Bubba.
2: I laugh so hard.
4: Bubba the Love Sponge.
6: Ow! The Bubba the Love Sponge Show.
7: Lummy, you sent me a video. Is that the walk?
3: Yeah.
7: Is it bad?
3: Oh, no. Just how he feels about you these days.
7: Man, I mean...
3: You guys are best buds.
7: Can you send it to me, or...
3: You mean on the computer?
7: Yeah. On the IM? I mean, I don't know.
3: Yeah, I just got it from Ashley. So,
7: like real time? Like, this is that... Is he watching the show?
3: He was.
7: Hey, Walker. What's up, my little buddy?
3: I think he just got dropped off or something. I don't know.
7: Oh, okay.
3: But, well, yeah, I can email it to myself.
7: Wow, what a turnaround, huh?
3: Well, yeah.
7: It's amazing if you let a kid shoot a hockey puck through your legs.
8: That sounds awfully strange there.
7: And it really does. I was covering my nuts up with my tactical bag, and he had this big long stick that was about 13 sizes too big for him. But we bonded when I came up with this little game. I'm like, Walk, you take the hockey. One kid had the hockey puck, and Walker had the stick. And I said, Walker, work with this kid. And this kid was maybe a couple years older than Walker.
3: Yeah.
7: And he was like maybe 6 and Walker's 4 or something like that. And so the kid was a little bigger than Walker. I said, hey, listen, so that kid's got the puck. I'm telling Walker, that kid's got the puck, and you got a stick, and between my legs will be the goal, and you guys take turns shooting the puck through my legs. And then I said, when it's not your turn, you take the puck and throw it down like the referee. You know how they throw it down on the ground?
3: Yep.
7: So we kind of came up with this little game, and Walker liked it. And that completely... Are you still uploading it?
3: Yeah, I got to put it to YouTube.
7: Okay. We'll get to it here momentarily. I saw this today, and I was like, and Dan is, he's the rifle nut, I think all the Diacos have guns. They love their Second Amendment. They love the ability to be able to open carry, then protect their loved ones and themselves. And they drive, very expensive, nice cars. So you never know what asshole is going to get a hair up their ass and try to carjack you and so forth and so on. So I know that all three brothers very much believe in the Second Amendment and their right to carry guns. Now, Dan takes it like everything else. Dan takes it to a whole other level. Dan has literally probably a bigger arsenal than McDale right down the road. I mean, he has got some really nice guns. Really, I'm not even going to get into how extensive his collection is, but he's got some really good guns. And realistically, man, the stuff, Jay, as well as you've done in your car buying, world, where you buy a car, you keep it for however long, it doubles, sometimes triples in value, and which kind of helps fund your car collection, so to speak, because 100%. You always kind of make money on them.
8: Sure.
7: And at least you break even. And yes, at that point, you've driven this car 2-3 years, and you flip it and you break even to a small plus.
8: Last one I lost money on was that electric vehicle. The Porsche Taycan, yeah.
7: Real, I like that car.
8: Those things, if you drive them off the lot right now, they've got the most appreciation of any Porsche, I think, in history.
7: Really?
8: Yeah. You could get that car that I had right now for half price.
7: For what you paid for.
8: Yeah, 100%. Yeah.
7: So that, but I don't know that you lost a ton.
8: I more than I like to.
7: Well, okay. I mean, that's probably 20 grand. Let's not get into it. Yeah, but let's talk. No figures mentioned. Let's talk about the GX Yippee-O. Let's talk about that one. Yeah. And you still left 4 on the table. I mean, you had you just found a different buyer, you would have had another 400 grand
8: just
7: right there.
8: Just our next-door neighbor.
7: Yeah.
8: With an old building.
7: Guy that's 62 feet from where you parked every Monday and Tuesday would I think he got
8: he still
7: a hold
8: tells
7: of
8: me
7: and
8: he
7: said,
8: wishes,
7: I would have given you 300 more grand for that.
8: He Jeez. Still tells me he wishes I would have given it to him.
7: And you would have made more money.
8: Sure.
7: But that was your biggest flip ever, was it not?
8: Sure.
7: Yeah. What was the original? We're not going to talk about what you sold it for, but what'd you pay? $350 for that?
8: No, you can look up those things. That you know, the Porsche Carrera GT is one of the first hypercars, and you know now they're like off the Richter scales in the multiple millions of dollars. I got it for a sticker 10 years after the car was out there, and at the time, no one really appreciated what those cars were. And so
7: there wasn't a run on them yet.
8: No. And so I got it with very few miles. I actually drove it on the track. One of the most historic cars.
7: You drove it to work. You drove it to the studio a few times.
8: Yeah, I drove it like a car. I drove it like a Porsche, and it was an amazing thing to have. And so
7: how quick was it?
8: It was fast, but scary. You know, some cars I have, like, you know, newer Porsches are like effortless performance. This was something that required skill.
7: This was more like a race car. It could be erratic. It could get out from underneath you.
8: Yeah, it's the one Paul Walker died in.
7: Whereas the new stuff has traction control.
8: Right.
7: Exactly. Way better braking. Way better.
8: Carrera GT was the last true analog car that Porsche ever put out.
7: Right. And it was brutal horsepower.
8: Yeah, it was almost 680 horsepower, and it was three pedals, and there's no traction control.
7: Would you hold it for like 7 years?
8: I had it for about 8 years.
7: Yeah, 8 years.
8: 8 years. I mean, it's a long play. It's not like you get these things and then you just flip them.
7: Right.
8: There's a little bit of luck. There's a little bit of, you know, calculated risk. And if you're able to, there's certain things. You can do them with cars that are $30,000. You know, there's cars right now that you could do the same thing with, Mazda MX-5s, and there's certain BMWs and old BMWs, and there's a lot of ways to do it, but you got to know your brands, and you got to know your cars.
7: You got to be a car guy.
8: Yeah, 100%.
7: So this just came down. This is late breaking news.
3: Yeah, late breaking news.
5: Okay.
9: Who else? Who was the first person you said you loved?
5: Bubba.
7: And what's the question?
3: She was asking him just like, hey, you know, like they were talking about who he's. He loves, you know, I love daddy.
7: I know you're bummed out right now, okay? So quit being so downtrodden and just give me the facts.
3: Well, I'm trying to, because they talk about, like, hey, who...
7: I know you're bummed out because your kid likes me right now more than he does you.
3: Yeah, I think
7: you.
3: She was trying to...
7: When I was absolutely, at one point, just about 3 weeks ago, the most hated man on earth.
3: Yes.
8: Giving you the work.
7: And now,
8: doesn't love daddy, loves Bubba now.
7: There you go.
5: Okay.
9: Who was the first person you said you loved?
5: Bubba. Bubba.
9: What about him?
5: I love you, Bubba.
7: Oh,
8: he's the cutest little guy.
7: Oh, Lummy.
8: Look how big he's getting.
9: Who was the first person you said you loved?
7: How in the hell, Lummy, did I turn this thing around?
3: I mean, it just took, it looks like it took some time.
7: Man. So do you think, Lummy, like the next time I see him, we'll be good? Like we're good?
3: Oh, yeah.
7: Yeah, like I'd be like, hey, high five, walk.
3: I guess he also told the grandparents yesterday that he really likes you now, and that you're his friend.
7: Oh, okay. Yeah, we're friend.
8: He hates me. He's the only little boy, baby boy that doesn't gravitate towards me.
3: Well, I think it's because he likes Dr. Dan a lot more. So I think, you know, Dr. Dan.
7: And here's the thing: he knows the difference. Like he knows the difference between Jay and Dan.
8: 100%.
7: He does. And Dan's cool, and Jay's not. Which is completely the way life usually doesn't work when it comes to sizing up the Diacos.
8: Usually
7: Jay scores ahead of Dan when it comes to likability.
8: Well, usually like children, dogs, you know, they like me. But yeah, I mean, Walker loves my wife, loves Danny, Krista, and I come up and he punches me in the face.
7: He loves chicks. Like he's absolutely a predator. He is absolutely, I mean, he loves chicks, and he is so, and I'm not trying to be creepy, so Ashley, don't get mad at me, but he gravitates to big boobs.
3: Oh, yeah.
7: Like, oh, $40. My God. He goes crazy over the merch crick. Like, the merch crick is because she's so little with such big, noticeable jugs that he gravitates to her. Like, he will run past Lummy and give merch crick a hug.
3: Yeah.
7: Loves the merch crick more than anything. That might be one of his most favorite people.
3: 100%.
7: I love this. Idaho became the only state, and realistically, it probably is the most efficient way, and I don't have Dan here today, I mean, right now, because I wanted to get to this story with him. One, because of the type of rifle they bought, and Dan probably has 3 or 4 of them. And secondly, I got to think that Dan probably knows medically how traumatic the way we kill people. Electric chair is absolutely barbaric. I don't know that
8: that
7: even
8: is cruel
7: I
8: and
7: don't
8: unusual.
7: Even yeah, that is, listen, I'm all for killing these people, because if you've been sentenced to death, you've done something so heinous that I really don't even really care how you die, but it comes a point where you know, it is cruel and unusual punishment to an extent. I mean, when you, you know, kill.
8: Ironically, firing squads are probably the most humane because it's instantaneous.
7: I was just getting ready to say, like, they put a target on your heart. They get three men with 308s. There is one blank out of the three. There's three guys that are 10 yards away. And they shoot through these little holes in the wall, just and the hole's only big enough for them to get their barrel and for them to get their sight. You know, the they have a scope on them, and they put a, like an X, or they put a big X right at your heart, like a piece of paper pinned to your lapel, whatever the hell. They you have the option to have your eyes covered, and then the warden or whoever gives them, or the I guess the who's in charge of the three shooters. There's one guy in charge, the captain. He gives a cadence. You fire. Now, as a guy that's, you know, firing, you have the ability to say, I had the blank, because they don't know who's got the blank. So, and then there's another scenario, whereas if the first round didn't seem to kill the guy completely, the warden can now, within, I think it's a few minutes, order a second round of firing. So the firing squad, here it goes. Idaho becomes the first U.S. state with a firing squad as the primary execution method, started in July 1st. With trained police officers expected to pull the triggers, the Idaho Department of Correction this week released new protocols detailing how executions should be carried out at the state's maximum security prison in South Boise. And so... each gun, Jay, you know, taxpayers probably want to know this. The Idaho Department of Corrections purchased five Daniel. Huh. Yeah, I wonder if Daniel, I wonder if Danny's got a Daniel.
8: Daniel Defense, a DD5.
7: Yeah, you know, a Daniel DD5 P308. And if he doesn't, you know he's getting one soon.
3: Yep.
7: So anyway, the firing squad will include three primary shooters and two alternatives. With a team leader who loads the rifles, volunteers must be Idaho law enforcement officers certified through the POST for at least 3 years with no recent disciplinary issues involving firearms or use of force.
8: Volunteers. Interesting.
7: I don't think you get paid for it. Shooters must pass marksman testing from at least 7 yards, hitting a target matching the size, shape, and height of the one used in the executions. Any misses disqualify the volunteer. It'd be interesting to know, Jay, how many guys tried out for it, right?
8: Yeah.
7: During the execution.
8: I didn't know they had like a tryout.
7: Yeah, they do. During the execution, again, I read this earlier, the three shooters will fire from about 10 yards away, positioned behind a protective wall with a one-foot opening. The Idaho Department of Corrections says this limits their exposure to the execution area. The Idaho Department of Corrections purchased five Daniel Defense DD5-P308 caliber rifles with scopes and suppressors and bipods at $4,844 each, totaling more than $24,000. Listen to this. To retrofit their execution chamber cost more than I wonder if Kurt Morgan got that contract. Kurt, I know you can put new windows in my house. You can build me a new bathroom, but can you refit the execution chamber in Idaho? Hell yeah, I got a crew out there right now. The condemned person will be offered a mild sedative the night before, and then again 4 hours before the execution. They'll be strapped in an execution chair with a target affixed to their heart, and may request an eye covering. I think I'd have a bag over my head, too.
8: Well, you could just have like those little night goggles.
7: Yeah.
8: You know, that's what I would ask for.
7: The team leader will give a cadence for the three shooters to fire in unison with a magazine for each rifle loaded with a single 308 110 grain tap round. After up to 2 minutes, the prison director can order a second volley if signs of life remain.
8: They got to wait 2 minutes?
7: Yeah, like the guys, you know, yeah. Firing squad members' identities are confidential by state law, known only to the prisoner's director and deputy chief. None may be related to the prisoner, victims, or any other relatives. See, that's something. They should let the family shoot them. Eight prisoners, seven men and one woman, all convicted of murder, are currently on Idaho's death row. So they got seven dudes and one chick on Idaho's death row. The state has not carried out an execution in 14 years. Robin Maher, the executive director of the Death Penalty Information Center. Boy, she's got a lonely job. She's like the Maytag repairman. She never get. I mean, right? I mean, she hasn't. Hold on.
8: She hasn't done anything since 2012.
7: She hasn't done anything for 14 years, but she shows up to work. What are you doing?
3: I wonder what she's getting paid.
7: I don't know. The Death Penalty Information Center, she's the executive director, said that every new execution method has been introduced with broken promises of being more humane, calling the firing squad as flawed as any other. Well, how else do you want to kill them? Electric chair is the worst. You can't hang people anymore. And this, you know, the
8: lethal injection's not what lethal
7: injection
8: claim it is.
7: Lethal injection, they're saying, is horrible. That you struggle and it slowly takes your breath away. And some of the problems, yeah, you might know this, is that the manufacturers of the chemicals that they use, the death cocktail, so to speak, Big Pharma doesn't want to sell to these
8: correction facilities
7: because they don't want to be associated with their, because these medications used singly, they have to mix them all together and make it the death concoction. But
8: you can get them in Canada under your insurance,
7: right?
8: Like literally, they'd rather sell them to Canada so that regular people could commit suicide and euthanasia rather than give them to a corrections facility to euthanize somebody who committed heinous acts.
7: So like Purdue and these big pharmas, as soon as the state of Florida Department of Corrections are ordering some of this. I think it's sodium pentothal or something. Dan would know.
8: Yeah.
7: And when they start ordering this, they won't fill it. They're like, we ain't sending it to you. We don't have to. And so a lot of states are having hard times even getting the TT-99 juice that kills you. So I'd go to a firing squad. I think, like Jay said 5 minutes ago, I think it might be the most humane way. I mean, it's still somewhat barbaric, but I think it does the job quite efficiently.
8: Dan
7: right?
8: said it many times. It's difficult to kill a human being, and to kill a human being in a way that is not cruel and unusual punishment. You would hope it would be instantaneous, without pain, and by giving them the sedatives ahead of time and letting them have their eyes blindfolded, they're arguably giving them the best chance of having, I'm alive, I'm no longer alive.
7: Right. I'm done. I'm up, down. And I think the sedative is a big kind of important play, too. They're getting it in you the night before to really calm you down, and then up to 4 hours before they give it to you. I got to think that you're, super chill, kind of the stuff they give you before they put you on your for a colonoscopy.
8: I'm stressed out for an MRI if they're strapping a target to my chest.
7: You're stressed over tell us about the big chipped tooth caper.
8: Oh,
7: what
8: God.
7: Happened, bud?
8: Damn lifesavers.
7: And Dan's like, as soon as Jay gets one in his mouth, he automatically starts chomping. There's no sucking involved. He just starts chomping. No. He starts chomping yesterday. Next thing you know, crack, crown, willy.
8: Yep, two.
7: Two?
8: Yeah, on the same side. I thought I was chunky. I thought I was eating wintergreen, and it turned out to be tooth. So I'm like, what the hell is this?
7: Man, I'm not eating wintergreen. That's straight porcelain right there, right. My friend. Damn. And nothing's the worst, because as soon as it breaks, you know it.
8: Danny loves them, too. What he does now is he just throws them on the ground. So he pre-breaks them, and then he eats them.
7: Oh, okay. He stomps them?
8: Yeah, he has, because we have them individually wrapped. You know, we don't get like a normal, like, stock. What would you call
7: it? No, they're
8: a roll.
7: They're
8: we don't get a roll of
7: for,
8: lifesavers like we did as kids.
7: For clients to grab a couple of.
8: Right. Yeah. We have a bucket of them. And so Danny just grab a handful and throw them on the ground.
7: I heard you single-handedly get a quad workout by how many times you go down there and grab them.
8: 100%.
7: I heard you're down there all the time.
8: We go through a lot of lifesavers in my office.
7: How many of us in here, because I'll say me, have been ticketed for running a red light, and then you just pay, it's like $148.
3: Last one I paid was $158.
7: It's $160.
3: Yeah.
7: It's not like, you can't even call Kevin up because Kevin, you know what Kevin tells you? It's not worth, just pay it.
8: My son just got one. I couldn't believe it.
7: They put it right there in that sweet spot where it's a little bit of a hit and it sucks.
8: There's no points though, right? It's just a civil infraction.
7: It's just like if you pay it.
8: Right.
7: But if not, you got to fight it, and then it ends up being a whole big, you can't really hire an attorney because he ain't 168. Like, again, most attorneys from Jay to Kevin to Brian will tell you, hey, just scratch out the check because it's not worth the bull crap of having. It's just not worth it. And they make it right there at their, you know, if it was $350, people would fight it, you know, right? But at $150, $148, $158, let's just pay it. They got me. And it makes you far more mindful of these son of a bitches, you know, and these red light cameras, which is absolutely the biggest scam going. And I love this guy. This is up in Pensacola.
3: Yes.
7: And he does his research on the company that does the red. See, here's the thing. The city of Tampa, the city of Largo, whoever's got the red light cameras, it's not a city thing. They don't have the money to put. These are they're quite a piece of equipment.
8: Like they're super sophisticated.
7: They're very expensive, and so the city enters into agreement with this big company, and you pay the company, and the city gets a not even that large of a percentage. And this guy does kind of reverse engineers the red light ticket system within Pensacola. And, man, he breaks it down brilliantly. And after he breaks it down, you're like, man, if I had an opportunity to have a say-so with my county and or city commissioners with regards to shaking people down for it. Not like if all the money went to the city or a large portion went to it. Okay, maybe. Because they could use it to buy stuff. You know, stuff for us, better roads, better cop cars, better equipment for the fire department. But this guy breaks it down and lets you know who's really getting rich at this. And I love this dude.
10: Now I'm going to be a little bit meaner than them, so please don't violate my rights. Normally, I wouldn't come to a city council meeting. I'm one of the county's pains in the ass. Historically, I stay out of the city and the city stays out of my business. It was a pretty decent arrangement. But then y'all sent me one of these tickets from one of your...
7: Kind of got a back-in-the-day Kurt Morgan feel about him, doesn't he?
8: For sure.
10: AI red light cameras you have deemed as necessary infrastructure in your city. Thing about this is I was in Seminole, Alabama at the time I allegedly ran this red light downtown. How can I be in two places at once, you ask? Don't worry. I asked myself that, too. Outside of Scotty beating me up 30 miles in an instant, the only logical conclusion is I wasn't there. These things have been deemed unconstitutional for this reason, because the enforcement action of 316.0083 unduly shifts the burden of proof to the vehicle owner, exactly. Me, to prove my innocence rather than the state having to prove my guilt. Currently, I'm guilty by default. I've been convicted by a computer program. Usually this whole mess of who committed the infraction is settled by a police officer pulling somebody over and actually witnessing them in the driver's seat. The AI camera doesn't do any driver verification whatsoever. To get your constitutionally mandated due process, you have to jump through hoops put up by Automated Enforcement Division, a private company in Orlando that's owned by another corporation called Novoa Global, which is owned by a Chilean-Swedish millionaire named Carlos Hofstadt.
7: Man. I mean, man.
10: So not only does this process flow through a private company, our DMV records and personal registration information are accessible by a foreign actor. But anyway, AED sends you this paper, and if you want to fight this thing because you're wrongfully accused, me again, you can't just request a hearing through PPD or the courthouse. Remember, Carlos is involved, so if you have to go through his company, his website, print off his paper, fill it out with enough information to take out a home loan, have it notarized, mail it to the foreign actor, Carlos in Orlando, and then wait for something from someone to tell you about a hearing. This is undue burden even to begin to try to get some kind of...
7: Man, I'd love this guy's research. Don't you, Jay? I love it.
8: It's very smart.
10: A due process. Paying is super easy, though. Go figure.
7: Yeah.
10: And about that, you can't pay cash. PPD doesn't accept it, and neither does Carlos. According to 31 USC 5103, all U.S. currency and coins must be accepted for all government obligations, fines, fees, taxes, and due. So not only does this whole thing violate constitutional due process, it violates federal law by not accepting U.S. currency to satisfy a government action. Whoever thought this was a good idea is a self-loathing, America-hating, bureaucratic hobgoblin whose pockets probably got stacked with Carlos bucks. You got my attention, though. I'm going to become a more frequent voice down here working to expose frauds and petty tyrants. Congratulations, you all got yourselves a new pain in the ass.
8: I love them.
7: Love it. Absolutely love it.
8: And he's right. It's a due process thing. It's there is no due process. It's burden shifting,
7: and like that. You're guilty. It's completely opposite of how the judicial system's supposed to be. Right?
8: Innocent until proven guilty. This is guilty until you prove your innocence.
7: And proving your innocence is just not as easy as see. They make again like
8: the guy
7: said.
8: I shouldn't have to.
7: They make paying super easy, but they make fighting super hard. Very well said. Great job. Finally, let me, before we, when we return, remember when we got that call from some guy that was familiar with Chicago politics? I think he might live in Chicago.
3: He did. He moved down here now. He's a St. Pete police officer because he couldn't take...
7: He was a Chicago cop.
3: Yes, he was.
7: And he called the show, and he's a St. Pete cop now. He's probably like saying, oh, my God.
3: Oh, he loves
7: it.
3: I
7: love St. Pete.
3: Yep.
7: You know, great. Chief Holloway is a good dude. Looks like Charlie Crist might be your next mayor. You're fine. You're doing good compared to the rap. I mean, and it's all about leadership. So we used to get on Lori Lightfoot. That Beetlejuice looking bitch. The worst. But she wasn't. So we had a guy call in and say, listen, man, I know Lori Lightfoot's done, but this next dude coming in is why I'm quit. I'm going to quit and retire. And take my retirement as a Chicago PD. I've been in long enough to get a pension, and I'm going to go to Florida and try to find me a police officer job, because the next guy that's taken over makes Lori Lightfoot look like the best leader ever. And we're like, there's no way anybody could be worse than Lori Beetlejuice Lightfoot ever. Well, this guy is. This guy really pisses me off too. He never really answers the questions.
8: Nope.
7: He hates white people. He hates white people. He hates white people. He hates the police. But yet he hates the police. He's scaled back community policing. I think the murder rate is at an all-time high. Just over the weekend, 40 people shot and 8 people killed during Father's Day / Juneteenth weekend.
8: Really?
7: 40 shot. 8 killed.
8: Jeez. That's more than Iran.
7: Yeah, that's more than the ongoing war we have with a whole other country.
8: So how about that, Democrats? We got more loss of life in Chicago in one weekend than we did in the war that you guys protested so much.
7: I think, he's on the verge of losing the Bears. They're thinking about moving to Hammond, Indiana.
3: Yep.
7: He scaled back on community policing. And guess what? But yet he has 150 police officer detail for his personal protection.
8: You're kidding.
7: He has 100. Let me look it up and give me that and send it to me. Is his name Johnson?
3: Yeah, Mayor Johnson. Yeah.
7: Mayor Johnson has 150 police officer detail for his own protection while taking out, like, I think 10 to 15% of the total police force off the streets to police. I mean, it might be the murder capital of America. And he blames Richard Nixon. That's who he blames.
9: What?
7: In the latest press conference, he blames Richard Nixon.
3: What did he send it to you?
7: We'll do it next.
11: Bubba, you're hot.
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11: It's fun. It's so much fun.
12: Bubba the Love Sponge. We love you, Bubba.
6: The Bubba the Love Sponge show returns after these words.
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As I was talking earlier before we get out of here, Mayor Johnson protected, by the way, the mayor of Chicago, protected by 150 Chicago cops while claiming the city is safe. Mayor Brandon Johnson keeps telling Chicago residents the city is safe, but his actions tell

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1: And everybody else, you are a strong mayor in control of the whole thing.
2: We had a chance 60 years ago to get at the root causes. And people mocked President Johnson. And we ended up with Richard Nixon.
1: Talk about a race baiter.
3: Wow.
1: What does that have to do with the fact that 8 people died this weekend in Chicago and 40 were shot?
4: That's some legal, mental
2: gymnastics. I'm going to work hard every day to transform this city. That's what it takes to build a better, stronger, safer Chicago. I need everybody to step up. So
1: here is our guy. And let me just going to try to get this guy on the air next week.
5: Yep.
1: Give me a day's notice so I can do some research.
5: No problem.
6: Over the last week, I've literally interacted with over 300,000 plus real Chicagoans.
1: By the way, this guy here is the only guy, the only reporter in Chicago that has the balls to stand up to this monster. And he does a great job. I love this dude.
6: Who say that it is hate speech for you to evoke the Civil War, to evoke bringing back the Confederacy, to say that law enforcement is a sickness when you yourself have over 150 sworn police officers on your detail. What do you say to these people, and will you ask your 150 sworn police officer CPD detail to stand down if you and your wife Stacy are ever attacked, shot at, or rammed with a protester vehicle?
7: First of all, I'm sorry to hear that your numbers of interactions have gone down to only 300,000.
6: Actually, millions, but personally, I've interacted with over 300,000, believe it or not.
7: It went down this week.
6: No, it's going up. Higher than yours, by the way. By the way, check out your comments. Check out the comments on your feed.
7: I think it's important to be able to make sure that to the people that you're talking to, though you're talking to less and less people every week, is that they know the truth. Here's what I've said. That the addiction on jails and incarceration and the addiction of militarism, it is an evil. Hmm. Dr. King made that very clear.
5: Really?
7: He did. And so,
1: man, he loved, his whole jam is to be racial.
4: Mm-hmm.
7: So I believe it's incumbent upon us to make sure that the real Chicagoans or the real people of America, instead of sending billions of dollars overseas, we should be spending it on the people right here in the city of Chicago.
1: Including, but not limited to, $30 million for my own personal protection.
6: Well, the real Chicagoans that I talk to, that I communicate with, mostly black and brown, actually, tell me that you don't seem to know the difference between illegal aliens and real Chicago citizens. They feel that you are siding with the illegal aliens over them in their communities. Sadly, let's get to the question. The real question is simply this. I don't know how to make it any more direct. An illegal alien from Nicaragua grabbed a woman on the north side last week, bashed her head into the sidewalk, knocked her unconscious, and raped her. If that had been your wife, Stacy, would you want ICE to deport her, illegal alien? Yes or no? Answer the question as a man, not as mayor, but as a man. Would you want ICE to deport that rapist?
4: That is not an out-of-bounds question.
1: No.
4: That is not an out-of-bounds question.
1: Not at all. Not until he makes it out-of-bounds, because he's got a godlike him complex.
6: That's the answer. That's the answer for real Chicagoans.
8: Mayor, sorry for being late. The traffic's bad.
7: You're not blaming me for the traffic, are you?
4: I love that guy. That's an old clip, but I've seen that before. Yeah. He's excellent. Phew.
1: Jay, I appreciate you, my friend. I'll walk you out.
4: I appreciate you. Thank you to the Bubba Army for all you guys do for me. Diaco Law, really appreciate you guys.
1: Lummy. Don't get heat with me because I'm Walker's new favorite.
5: It's okay, Bubba.
1: You should be excited for my turnaround.
5: I am. It's unbelievable.
1: We got me and Walker's, the sky's the limit with our relationship, my man. I mean, you even asked me to be

0: fishing.
1: No, I'm not going to do that. Let's be perfectly clear. I'm not going to do anything with your kid that you're not there at, okay? I don't need to have any alone time with them other than with you or Ashley.
0: Okay. Okay.
1: Right, yeah, that's creepy. We'll see you tomorrow, guys.
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6: 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Glad you get to hear me.
7: Gary Cantrell, video editor.
8: Yeah, back here wiring up. It's Mini Macho.
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0: coming in hot. 24 years ago today, I was at, not, well, no, I just, I actually woke up and came and, I think, can you look up what day June 24th was?
1: And what on, he was doing?
0: On a, on 2002.
2: Yes.
0: What, I think, to me, I think, remember it was a Wednesday or a Thursday. I don't know. If, and let me, can we get a hold of Mach and well, I know Mach is listening, one of these days, hook up Alexa. And does Alexa have, like, the ChatGPT smarter version of Alexa?
2: June 24th was Monday.
0: Was a Monday.
2: Yes.
0: So it was a Monday. I did my show at 98 Rock. And Tyler's mom, Jenna, was scheduled for just a standard OBGYN. Like, this was going to be her last little checkup sonogram before he came. He was about 3 weeks away. 2 weeks away. And this is going to be like the last one. They tell you how far down the tunnel he is. So, yeah, exactly. And it was set for like 3:30. And it was right by Morton Plant Hospital, her OBGYN gimmick. And so, even though her and I weren't together at the time, I was still going to all the, because I still wanted to be, like, I went to all the Lamaze classes. And I went to, like, we were still friendly. We were still cool. We were having a kid. But we weren't a couple.
1: And so you were staring at the other women while you were working with yours?
0: Kind of. I mean, you're looking, sizing up all the hot MILFs in the thing. So anyway, we go into the room and they start, like, you know, they put her up in stirrups and stuff and they drape her, you know, because they didn't want your coochie hanging out. And I'm just kind of up by her head in that area, and I can't see the draping, what they're looking at, because they're looking in her. They're seeing how, I think there's no women in here, not even a doctor, so us dumbasses will try to navigate through this. But they were seeing, I think, how much she, well, they did a sonogram, and like his head, I'm looking at the sonogram, and his head, it looks like it's ready to pop out. I'm like,
2: oh, so how dilated she was?
0: Yeah, yeah. So at first they didn't put her up in stirrups. They just put the little petroleum on her belly, and they start putting that little thing around, that little wand that shows you the little guy or whoever's inside there. And you know, up until we knew we were having a boy, we thought like it was 2 or 3 weeks away. And his head was never down by her, you know, down by the opening. Ever. It's always been up like in the sack or whatever. So they do the, by the way, it's Wednesday, June 24th, 2026, my son's birthday.
2: Ah, happy
0: he's
2: birthday.
0: He's 24 today. And Lasker's already got on me.
1: About
0: Lasker's like, I see your new Tyler Clem shirt where it's mine. I get him tomorrow. So he got screwed over on this company called Race Ranch that sells racers T-shirts for them. And I guess they had some kind of financial issue, or the partners. I think Bronson had a problem. I think Race Ranch used to sell Bronson stuff. And there was a big falling out. And I don't know if Race Ranch closed or they're only selling, you know.
1: I never even heard of them.
0: Yeah, it's like it's a way for local guys. They not only do they manufacture the shirt, but then they also sell them at all the major events.
1: Oh, wow.
0: So they kind of get you both ways. They tic-tac you on the menu. So when I saw Tyler last Saturday,
2: they filed for bankruptcy in May.
0: There you go. Yeah. So Tyler brought me this shirt last Saturday. I'm like, oh my God, thank you. It was for Father's Day, and I got a nice card, and he gave me a gift certificate. And I'm like, oh my God, those are cool shirts. And he goes, yeah, but that's been a night. Don't even. So his girl kind of spoke up, because she was the one that kind of brokered the deal, everything. She's like, man, I got screwed on that. I'm like, what? What are you talking about? He goes, well, I made however many of them, and I made them through Race Ranch because they do all the designs and stuff like that. Because, Gene, you know that race car shirts, as you got, you know, Kurt Morgan's driver, Davey Hamilton shirt on, you know, like just the standard Bubba Army T-shirt, it's simple. It's black with a white logo. There's not a lot of colors. But with a sprint car T-shirt or a late model T-shirt or any race car T-shirt for that matter.
1: You want it busy.
0: Well, it's got a lot of colors in it.
1: Yeah.
0: And the back of my shirt, which I'll show you guys later, it has Tyler's 58 late model all yacked up in the corner. And, you know, they're just, there's sometimes six, seven, eight colors in a race car t-shirt. It's people that do race car t-shirts are like, it's a whole different subsect of merchandising in itself, just because of how elaborate the artwork usually is. So Race Ranch, for the local racer and even the big World of Outlaw guys and even the Lucas late model guys and the sprint and the high limit sprint car guys, a lot of them do it through this place called Race Ranch. And Race Ranch not only will sell them for you, because they have a big Race Ranch hauler that goes to all the big races. They go to like the Dream and the Knoxville and all the high profile races, and they'll sell your t-shirts for you there, but they also design them. So he told me what he was paying, what they charge. I'm like, oh my god, T, they jacked you about $2 a shirt. Ooh. So they jack you $2 a shirt, and then they sell it in their Race Ranch, you know, little merchandise trailer, and you only get, 70% of your shirt sales. So I'm like, Tyler, let's just do the math here. It's virtually impossible for you to make any money on this, bud. Like, by the time they take their cut at the track and they knick-knacked you for $2 on the front, like, come on.
2: Dr. Remulak, $25.
0: And he's like, not only that, but they just sent me all my t-shirts back because they filed for bankruptcy.
2: And at least they gave it to him.
0: Well, yeah, that's true. I will give Race Ranch that. They did give them to him. So I'm like, listen, you and I are kind of getting back together. We're kind of repairing any problems we may have. And I will tell you this. I'm going to tell you this. He's grown up tremendously. And just the 3 or 4 years that I haven't had any contact with him and Ace, they've really... And I have to give them credit. They're making their way. She's a nurse. She's got a great job. And he is doing cabinets right now for a guy, learning the cabinet trade. So that makes me happy. Like, he's just not sitting around, thinking that he's going to be a race car driver. He's learning a trade and he's making a little money racing. I think Genie gets like 40% or 30%, and he's been winning a lot.
1: He's making some kind of money. Wins every time.
0: I mean, he's won, I think, four in a row or three in a row. And he's won, I think he's won four sprint car races this year and I think he has 10 wins this year.
2: Nice.
0: I mean, the kid's amazing. So, anyway, back to 24 years ago, we go and they put the sonogram up to Jenna's belly, and it looks like his head's literally like out, like it's right by her vagina. And they're like, they quickly wipe the jelly off of her. That lubrication they put on your belly? They quickly wipe that off. They tell her, they put up these stirrups. They put her legs in these stirrups. They drape her. They go to look, and she, I don't know how many centimeter she was dilated, but it was like within a couple of when the kid's coming. And they're like, listen, your water's gonna break here any minute. Like, you're having a kid today.
2: Wow.
0: And I'm like, man, this shiz is starting to get real here. I'm having a kid. And guess what? I got the picture somewhere. I'm wearing a Terry McCarl t-shirt. I'm wearing a Terry McCarl sprint car t-shirt. They then send us right over to Morton Plant Hospital, which was like two blocks away. They already call the birthing place and let them know, listen, you guys got to expedite this woman right on in. Her name's Jenna and her last name. And so as soon as we got there, they took us right to this birthing room. They don't do it they just do it in a room now that's equipped for whatever. And they come in 5 minutes later, man, those epidural needles are brutal. Have you guys seen those before?
2: Oh, yeah.
0: Jesus. They jammed that in her spine. They threw her up on the stirrups. Ugh. And that was, and that, it had Tyler.
1: Sounds like a good date.
0: Had Tyler at 4:30 in the afternoon. 4:30 in the afternoon. I didn't even take a day off. I was at work the next day, and so.
1: You were just lucky you were there for that.
0: Yeah, I was lucky I got to be invited for that.
1: Yeah.
0: So. When a baby comes out, a lot of times they don't have their circulation yet. Mm-hmm. Like they look a little darker or browner than they're going to end up. Yeah, so I go.
1: No, you did.
0: Her mom's there. Her grandma's there. Everybody. I'm the bad guy there, you know. And I...
1: Holler out DNA?
0: No, I... Tyler pops out, and I go, that kid's Mexican. And and they're like, they just all look at me like I'm the biggest piece of shiz ever, which I am. So they go and take him and clean him up and do all this kind of stuff.
1: He got whiter.
0: And they came back about 7 minutes later, and he's, you know, he's white. And then I held him. And so anyway, today's my son's 24th birthday. Tomorrow, I'm supposed to get these, hit the boxes of T-shirts, which is what I have on today. And we're going to sell them online so that I can try to get him to at least get his money back. And they're a great shirt.
1: Is that a late model shirt?
0: Yeah, it's a late model shirt.
1: Yeah.
0: And I'll show you. You haven't seen the back. I'll show you the back here in a minute. Show your back. Tell you that's Kurt Morgan's driver, Davey Hamilton, nice. Who's an unbelievable driver. That guy's up. Yeah.
2: Well,
0: that's his sprint car shirt.
2: You're just killing it with the kids these days.
0: Look at that.
2: I had to listen to Walker talk to his swim teacher about you for like 20 minutes yesterday.
0: What? I get an I love you before he goes, gets dropped off, and then he talks about me with his swim coach.
2: Yeah. Yeah, it's about how, going up to Fort Walton, we're going with Bubba. Bubba's going to be there. Bubba's going to do the Harleys. We're going with Bubba. I think I heard your name like 13 times yesterday in the swimming pool.
1: Or he'll hate you again.
0: Well, no, he's not going to hate me. He's going to
2: hate me.
0: No. I'm just going to continue to drive into him how good his dad is, you know.
1: I just keep poking on him. He'll never like me.
0: Yeah, you just keep being the bad guy. That makes me look... So, Gene...
1: Well, that's why I'm helping you out.
0: So, you being the... So, anyway, tomorrow, it's looking like I might have these for sale.
2: That's awesome.
0: And if you'd like to buy a Tyler Klim, Big Frot Motorsports, Viper Motorsports, Ocala Restaurant... here, I guess I can turn around and show you the back of it a little bit. Probably see my fat ass. Can you see it, Lummy?
2: Yes.
1: Oh, that's nice.
2: That's nice.
0: So there you go.
2: How much are they going to be again?
0: I think they're 20. I think they're $19.99.
2: Okay.
0: Up until double X, and then they go up a dollar each. You know, they ding you for a dollar. So I think they'll be $19.99 from small to XL or large, and then maybe $20.99, $21.99 for three, something like that. Matter. I mean, not if you go to a racetrack, they're 35, maybe 40. Gene, you know, because we're rolling good this year, you've got to promise this year, because our my February Winter Nationals, you got to promise this year to make it maybe to the USAC race or to the... You didn't make it up last year at all. I know you're busy, but next year, you know, when the Lucas boys come or something, you got to make it up one night.
1: Okay.
0: And you know I let you park right... you can literally drive your truck across the track and park right in the middle, get a couple lawn chairs, put in the back of your the tailgate area, and have the best seat in the house right there in the infield. Like right between 1 and 2 where they're just straight gassing it. Promise you're coming.
2: I promise I'm coming.
0: So anyway, Lasker, who is a absolute beef jerky connoisseur, he probably has...
1: I done finished my first pack.
0: So he, every way... By the way, Lummy, I am so remiss because she did it today at 5:41.
2: All right.
0: 19 minutes before the show started. And that's the infamous Globog. From Truly Yours event planning, who in the Gene Lasker $25. Let me check my PayPal. Make sure no other Lasker scragglers come around. Maybe a Johnny K, maybe a Joe from the West Side. Nope, it's just the Globe.
2: Well, then you got Dr. Remulak $25 for Gene.
0: Dr. Remulak, thank you. You know, I gotta tell you, I can just buy one of these air horns. I have DeWalt batteries and stuff like that. I could buy a DeWalt air horn, and we don't even have to worry about installing the big pancake compressor upstairs with the big set of horns. I think this is as efficient as, you know, that certainly as efficient as the big one with an air compressor and stuff like that. Don't you think?
2: It's What about,
0: or
2: like,
0: should
2: if,
0: we?
2: Because I know Macho is going to love it. What if we install the one up there for like really big, like, you know, $500 or more?
1: Yeah, that little one don't make you jump in here.
2: Yeah,
1: the big one makes us jump. From
0: so
1: time
0: you
1: to
0: have
1: time.
0: To like have two options, two levels. Like maybe anything under 100 gets this. And then, like anything, we set a threshold for you to get the big horn. I like
1: big horn buster.
0: Well, look at that. I mentioned his name, and he's like the Candyman three times, and he appears. Johnny K, and he comes in at 100. I'll be seeing Johnny in August as I go up to alumni night for the Warsaw Tigers. I'll coordinate a breakfast or a lunch with Johnny K.
2: Iggy McGillicuddy, $20.
0: Thank you, Iggy. Appreciate you. Down there water standing. So anyway, Gene brings four Slim Jims, snap into a Slim Jims, every Wednesday and Friday. Two for me, two for him. He brings me a string cheese with a banana kicker. He does the same thing. He stops by 7-Eleven, which, by the way, he thought he was going to miss, what's our guy's name?
2: Gio
0: from 7-Eleven. But he's like, man, the one down by your house is so much cleaner. It's so much nicer. There's not a bunch of vagrants hanging out outside. I don't have to worry about my truck getting stolen while I'm in the store. Like, you, as much as you're not VIP yet, it's really a better, cleaner situation, is it not?
1: Yeah.
0: Way nicer.
1: This part of town is, too.
0: Yeah. So anyway, Gene is absolutely a beef jerky, he's a connoisseur of this.
1: Well, the salt and pepper.
0: And so anyway, Lummy, we are now, you know, starting to align with Steel Supplements. The big thing we're going to push is their Omni Energy drink. I do have their canned water right now, the Vital. Is it called Vital?
2: Yes. Yeah, it's really good.
0: I think we're down to our last one or two.
2: Yeah, I got to re-up with that.
0: And so, if you go to steelsupplements.com, I'm going to be honest with you, and I'm not trying to talk bad about Jacked Up Jason, but it's overwhelming what they got. Like, oh my God. Oh,
2: well, they got some more stuff, because I had a meeting with all of them yesterday.
0: I mean, look, so just look. Energy drinks, Sodi Pop, Hyperbolic Advanced Pre, Intra, and Post-Workout Formula, Shredded, Andro, Revita Extreme, Energy, Anabolic, Veg Pro. Again, all these supplements for guys like Macho Man, probably regular dudes like us too. Look at Bedroom Performance. They got hard as F.
2: Yeah,
0: to give you that boner.
2: Yeah, that one's really good, they said. Also, the Andros are juggernauts when it comes to margins and effectiveness.
0: Oh, whatever you just said. pre-workout. They got hard at Fusion, Whey Protein, that comes in like, they got like a Krispy Kreme donut kind. They got a Cookies and Cream, the BCAA.
1: So what does that do for you?
2: So those are the Andro ones right there, the 4-Andro, 3-EPI Andro.
0: Right here?
2: Yep.
0: Now, when you say Andro, is that like, you know, like testosterone or...
2: Yeah, T-boosters.
0: So, I mean, they got unbelievable. Macho Man, have you looked at this stuff? Have you looked at any of this stuff? And is this stuff that you take, this kind of stuff?
3: I'm looking at it now. I did find your girl, though. Alexa, what's the weather?
4: Current weather is 83 degrees Fahrenheit.
1: Oh, you got it, but
0: perfect.
1: We don't.
0: We can get her hooked up one of these days. Don't need her now.
3: Yeah, I'll hook her up.
0: Whenever you hook her up.
3: Alexa, shut up.
0: So, I mean, they got all this stuff.
2: Yeah, they have Hard AF, which is an erectile product.
0: So they sent
2: us. They got
0: us,
2: Shredder, the fat burner.
0: They sent us some of their beef jerky, okay? And we're like, okay, we like beef jerky. We like it a lot. Lasker, he eats, you know, two Slim Jims every Wednesday and Friday. So without telling Lasker who they are, who did it, whether we're doing business with them or not, we gave Lasker. What did you give them? Did you give them the teriyaki? I just had the teriyaki.
2: No, I gave them, there was salt and pepper honey and the tropical fusion.
0: Right.
2: I just got two random ones.
0: When Lasker walked, if they got cracked pepper, Korean barbecue, teriyaki, tropical fusion, just within their beef jerky world. They got chicken jerky. They got blazing buffalo. It's just over. Everything they got is overwhelming.
1: Over the top.
0: And so, Lasker, I gave you a package of, you know, Steel Supplements beef jerky. And
1: I killed the tropical fusion. It's gone.
0: And what did you think? Is it not the,
1: it's the best
0: most,
1: thing I ever tasted?
0: It's the hold on.
1: I'm serious,
0: it's
1: man.
0: The most
1: soft,
0: tender. It's
1: chewy.
0: It's so tender.
1: Right.
0: Like,
1: so tender.
0: It's just so tender that it practically melts in your mouth. You can get it.
1: Because it's brisket beef jerky.
0: Oh, so it's the part of the, they use good beef.
1: Yeah, around
0: or
1: the balls.
0: Good chicken. Oh, it's around the balls? There you go, you ball eater. Anyway, I'm really excited. I'm really excited about really getting into their Omni Energy. They you can get a case of 12 for $26. I've tried three and I really like the Florida and the Georgia. And I got to try more. But I really like.
2: Gene's got the shotgun show.
1: Yeah, the
2: one.
1: Shotgun.
2: I think that's the brass berry.
0: Oh no, I had that too. I'm big on
2: pretty
0: that
2: good.
0: Too.
2: Merch Kirk likes the pineapple one.
0: Yeah, I'm not a pineapple guy. I'm just not a pineapple guy. But I'm the shotgun guy, the peach guy, the Florida guy. Go to steelsupplements.com if you want to get any energy drink, canned water, beef jerky, any type of supplements from erectile dysfunction to, you know, testosterone to pre-workout, post-workout, you name it, they got it. It's quite overwhelming.
3: Let me. Were you working on a pre-workout for me? Because you'd asked what I was using the other day.
2: Yeah, I was trying to get them.
0: But, Monch, you got to communicate with us. You don't communicate very efficiently. We're
2: in
0: the communication business.
2: I was trying to get it to them so they could get me maybe a sample or something for you to look at.
0: Yeah, I've asked you a million times, do you want some of this stuff, and you just blow me off.
3: No, I'm back here working my ass off,
0: okay,
3: man.
0: All right, buddy. No heat.
2: Well, use Bubba promo code Bubba10 for 10% off.
0: Yeah, if you go to steelsupplements.com and you're going around and perusing around what you might want, use Bubba, and is it 10?
2: 10, yes.
0: So Bubba 10, Bubba 10 will get you 10% off anything that you can order from there.
1: Buy two packs at a time because you're going to need it.
0: Yeah, it's awesome, especially the beef jerky. So thank you to those guys, you know, very, very, very much. Today at 9:15, I got Gus and Justin Nunley. I sent them the Zoom link already. Hopefully they have a better internet connection than we had, you know, last time. Lummy and I will be at Fort Walton Beach starting on Friday. What is it, about 6 hours from here?
2: Yes, sir.
0: I got the Merch Crit getting an oil change, and we're going to drive her Toyota Camry up there.
2: Oh, perfect.
0: It gets like 34 miles to the gallon.
2: You going to take pretty much 75 to 10, or are you going Vacra 19?
0: Oh, I'm doing 75 to 10.
2: Yeah.
0: Is that what you do?
2: It depends. It depends on the time of the day and the traffic, because Ocala, Gainesville can just really...
0: Oh, I know.
2: S-A-D.
0: I don't know what's wrong with 75, but the minute you get to like my... First of all, when you get to Wildwood, where the turnpike merges, then that's an absolute cluster F. And then when you get up into the Ocala area, that's gridlock. And then you got to get through Gainesville, that's gridlock. So, like, it's taken 19 up to, I don't know.
2: Does the expressway jump off all the way up past Crystal River, and then 19, you can take it to 10 or you take it to 98?
0: What, 19?
2: Yes.
0: Now, is 19 four lane?
2: It's two lanes, but no one's ever on it.
0: Meaning... just one lane north and one lane south?
2: No, two lanes.
1: Four lanes.
2: Well, I thought you meant because there's parts of 19 now that are three and four lanes wide, so eight lanes total.
1: Yeah.
2: So I thought that's what you meant.
0: No, but like is 19 at least four lanes total?
2: Yes.
0: Yeah. Well, then you might as well take 19. But do you get stoplights and stuff through some of those cities?
1: From time to time,
2: but usually you can just...
0: Gene, if you were going to Fort Walton Beach this weekend, would you take 75 or 19?
1: I would take 75... because it's smoother, easier, and you don't have to think.
0: Well, yeah, unless you're...
1: 19, you got to pay attention to driving because you got lights from time to time. And
0: cops.
1: Yeah.
0: Well, there's cops on 75, but if you're running like Waze...
1: Not like 19.
0: I'll tell you one thing, the Waze app, I'm sure everybody's got it now. I mean, it's been out for a decade.
2: Yeah, Waze and Google has kind of merged now.
0: Yeah, and I think Google bought Waze.
2: That's, yeah.
0: But Waze, does Google tell... No, they tell you cops... They tell you cops and everything.
1: You believe them?
0: Give me time. Yeah. Hell yeah. It'll say police reported ahead.
2: Yeah.
0: And then you'll say, okay, and then it'll be like, you know, it'll give you a countdown as to a four tenths. Usually they give you a half a mile warning. 4 tenths, 3 tenths, 1 tenth.
1: How far you got to be away from the cop to get you on his...
0: Well, it gives you plenty of time. Mm-hmm. So you can't even see the cop when it tells you.
2: Yeah, you can see it like 10 miles away, 20 miles.
1: How did you find that out?
2: People tell it.
0: Yeah, but see, it's all like the buddy system. So, like, you're constantly reporting stuff. When there's a car on the side of the road, you hit a little button that says car on the side of the road. Then everybody behind you gets the car behind the... I mean, there could be... It tells you how many people are on... Doesn't it tell you how many people are kind of close to you?
2: For the most part, yeah.
0: So, Gene, it's all about everybody taking care of each other. And let me tell you something. I bet you Waze, because I use it every... No matter... Listen, when I go to Ocala, it literally is, you know, it's the easiest drive ever. You take 75 to State Road 326, make a right on 326, go down to Gainesville Road, make a left, and my track's on the left-hand side. Like, there's four turns involved in the whole damn thing.
5: Yep.
0: And I don't need assistance. I've been probably 300, 400, 500, 600, 700 times I've been up there. I've owned it since 2011, so for 15 years I've been going up there. I don't need navigation, but I put my Waze app on because it saves my ass with cops. I bet you Waze has saved me from getting 20 tickets, at least. Because you can haul ass, Gene. You can run her up there 90. See, but here's the deal. You never want to, in Florida now, and I think all states have these super speeders over 100 rules now, where, like, I used to run 110, 115 in that Crown Vic. Gene, I think I got a power. I think I got a power steering pump going bad.
1: About time.
0: Got to take it down to, I got 210,000 miles on it.
1: I'm saying.
0: I go to pick it up from Alex Stein, and I go to make, to turn right, and it feels like I'm driving a dump truck. With no power steering. So I texted him. I said, hey, was the power steering giving you a hard time? He goes, yeah, I heard it whining, and it was kind of going in and out. And I go, well, you know, that means it's probably low on fluid. So why didn't you put some fluid in it? He goes, I only had about another day to drive it or so.
2: Well, that's nice.
0: So he probably burnt the... If you run it low on fluid... If it first starts whining and giving you indicators that it could be low on fluid, and you pull it over, you know, timely and put fluid in it, you're probably okay.
1: You're okay.
0: But if you run it for a day,
1: then it gets it hot. Then it gets that front pulley bearing hot.
0: And it burns it up. So I got to see if so. Because I don't want like a jobber rolling up my Crown Vic. I would drive my Crown Vic to keep the miles off the Toyota, but I'm taking the Camry, 34 miles to the gallon. But here's the deal. When I used to run the Crown Vic up there before the super speeder law, I'd run it 120 just straight up there, especially coming home at night, you know, leaving the track like at midnight, getting home. It was an hour and 20 to the studios, hour and 15 to the studios, but I'd run it a straight 120, and that thing would just eat. Well, now, even if you have a Waze app or a radar detector, a lot of times you'll be the first guy on, you know, to report it, and you know you don't know that you're gonna get stopped, you know. So I don't run over 100 now, just for in fear that I do, so that, you know, the Waze missed a cop or something. I run 95 because they can't take you to jail. If you're 100 plus, they can seize your car, impound your car, and they usually take you right to jail. So I run 95 now. Because I'm going to get a ticket maybe if they pull me over, but they can't get you part of the super speeder deal. And, you know, right there on the app, Lummy, it has a GPS. So, like, even if you have a bigger tire or a smaller tire on your car and your speedometer might be off 2 or 3 miles an hour, which it's not uncommon, it'll tell you how fast you're going through, you know, through the GPS on the Waze app.
2: Yes, it does, yeah.
0: Lasker, you never use the Waze app?
1: No.
0: Never?
1: Never. Don't even know what it is.
0: You need to use it. It tells you everything, and it saves your ass. So anyway, I'll take 75. You and I'll get there. What about? I'm leaving right after the show. I'm gonna probably be pulled out of here by 10:30.
2: That's the plan. I was gonna see too if you'd be okay if I leave my truck here.
0: Yeah, of course.
2: Okay, I'll park it over by the goats.
0: Clem's impound. You just take the key, lock it.
2: Yeah, of course. Yeah. I'm gonna take my keys.
0: You know what you should do, since you love those damn goats so much, is you should actually park the gate's big enough. Park it inside and let them climb all over it for the weekend.
2: Oh, they'd love that.
0: They would.
2: Trust me.
0: They would climb on the very hood, the roof, everything.
2: They've already tried to get
1: caved
2: on the,
1: in.
2: They've already tried to jump on the engine when I put a banana up there.
0: Yeah.
2: Hootie gets up there.
0: They got water now. Did you see that?
2: Sure do.
0: Does that help your situation out?
2: Oh, yeah.
0: Yeah, but we got a couple leaks.
2: Yeah, I know. Yeah, I saw that yesterday. I called Greg.
0: Yeah, Greg will fix it.
2: The thing's, there's a crack in it.
0: Is there?
2: Yeah. It's no one's fault. It's just...
0: I think Robert tried to go a coarse thread into a fine thread, or vice versa on the deal. I think, but New York Greg will fix it.
2: Yeah, of course.
0: Yeah, exactly. He got my podcasting area fixed yesterday.
2: Yeah, looks beautiful
0: as well. When I return, hell to the no, no, no. No way am I getting on one of these big, this is a Six Flags Over Georgia, and it's one of the park's tallest rides. It suddenly stopped, leaving these people in these chain. First of all, I don't even think that, I'd go to get in this ride, and I don't think I would fit. Like, so I would think they'd say, sir, you're too fat. Because that chair right there, that guy looks to be about maybe 200, 210 pounds, this guy right in front of us here, and he looks like he's just wedged in there. So add another, 90 on this guy. There's no way I'm fitting in there. So I probably don't get a ride this ride, which is fine by me. I'm not a roller coaster guy anymore. I used to ride anything. It didn't matter. No way. I'm afraid of heights. I'm afraid of them. I'm really turning into a pussy the older I get. How are you on heights, Gene?
1: Hate them.
0: Yeah. You're a pussy too.
1: I've never liked heights, even when I was,
0: But as much of a gangster as you were on the wheelie, like you could do a wheelie. Can you still do a wheelie?
1: Yeah, of course I can. But that don't mean that you're not got no height. You just got tilt.
0: Yeah. And you control your own destiny at that point.
1: Yeah.
0: Right. So, Lemmy, what time is the VIP party at Emerald?
2: Six
0: to eight.
2: Yes.
0: For the VIP. Now, is that if you're going to the Missing Parts ride, well, just go to EmeraldCoastHarley.com and you can get all your credentials and sign up for the ride. The ride is, Saturday morning. Sign up for all of that. But can you also sign up for this VIP party that's happening tomorrow night?
2: You got to buy tickets. I got to see if they're still available, but everything was online.
0: Yeah. Will you?
2: I'm going to look right now.
0: Yeah, or maybe even send me a link, okay?
2: No problem. All right.
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5: It's called Missing Parts
4: Ride. You don't know the premise of it.
5: And I know the premise of it. That's mean, ain't it?
4: No. If people are an amputee.
6: Hey, dude, how about that missing part you got there?
4: Yeah, well, how about the new part that Emerald Coast Harley made for me so I can hook on to my missing part and I can now drive a Harley?
6: That's right.
4: Because they've made a prosthetic that can hold a clutch or hold a throttle or a shift, a left foot, you know, one down, four up shifter.
5: Man, I'm going to tell you something. Them new three-wheelers they got.
4: What, Harley making a new three-wheeler now?
5: Oh, man.
4: For real?
5: I can't wait to get old get one.
4: Like a sidecar, Willie, or like a three-wheeler?
5: No, a three-wheeler.
4: Like the way Ned used to have?
5: Yeah, but the bike tilts as you ride it. Don't just sit up on top of it with three wheels.
7: Chubb it up Spice, $20.
4: Thank you, Chubb. It probably makes makes cornering better.
5: Yes.
4: Because the thing about the ones with the stiff suspension is cornering was kind of sketch.
5: Yeah.
4: A little bit.
5: Yeah, they sketched it.
4: Like especially right side, because you had that lead tire out there that was kind of like almost dragging.
5: Yeah.
4: Like, you know, they didn't I don't think that dummy wheel had necessarily an independent suspension.
5: I couldn't believe it, man. That Crystal Harley there, they had like 20 of them sitting there, and I couldn't believe how nice they were.
4: So anyway, go to EmeraldCoastHD.com, sign up so that you can just get part of the ride. Now, I don't know that any VIP tickets are left for Friday night's VIP event, but there are, you can still get into the ride. It's a great cause. It's going to be a ton of people. Lummy and I will be there, and hopefully you as well. Well, Gus and Justin Nunley again at about 9:15 our time here. Hi, you're on the air. Go ahead.
8: Hey, Bubba, long time listener. Congrats on the new studio. It looks amazing.
4: Thank you, my friend.
8: So I do bridges. And I've heard you talk about high reaches and stuff out of your track. And then you guys just talk about heights. Imagine being on a 250-foot high reach on the deck of the Skyway at night.
4: No.
8: The cables.
4: No.
8: Where
4: no way. No,
5: why would you even want to imagine that?
4: Are you saying that's what you do? Yeah, no, man, there's no way. There's no way, bud.
5: How much you get paid for that?
4: I mean, like, you get a lot. I mean, do they pay
5: How much an hour do you pay?
4: Do they pay you a lot for that?
5: Is he up at the Skyway now?
4: I don't know.
5: He sucks.
4: Sir, you can hear yourself on the air and realize we can't.
7: He was crystal clear during the break, too.
5: Get off the Skyway, walk down to the bottom, then call us back.
4: Just call us back. I don't know where this is coming.
9: Confusing people.
4: I don't know where this is coming. Okay, I got it. I got 950.
5: Calls?
4: No, 950 tabs open. So, in the day and age of everybody doing, and even myself, and mine is horrible. Like, mine is just enough to know, when I do my Donald Trump impersonation, first of all, I've never been good at impersonations. Actually, my best impersonation is Gene Lasker. Like, that's my best one.
6: No, Trump is your best one.
4: Let me tell you something. And the thing about it is it doesn't really sound like Gene, but it
5: but it is me.
4: But I just make it so over the top, and it's not Gene, but it's my best one. You know, hey, let me tell you something. This is Gene Lasker, and I got the most winningest sprint car driver in the history of Florida.
7: You have three good okay, impersonations.
5: Which is the third one?
7: Well, number one's Gene.
4: Yeah.
7: Number two is Dion, and three is Trump.
4: Let me tell you something.
5: Good Dion,
4: Donnie. Let me tell you something. If I'm going to get out of bed today, somebody's going to pay for it. If it don't make money, it don't make sense, Sponge. Ain't no Sponge like the one I got.
3: And even my Dion one is just not good at all.
5: Yes, it is.
7: Big E, $50.
3: And what's my third one?
5: Trump.
3: Hold on, Big E.
7: Trump.
5: Trump, man. You do Trump great.
3: I don't do Trump that good, but I do Trump good enough to know that I'm talking about Trump. But this guy here, honest to God, I think he might be from China or Japan.
5: You think?
3: Or Japan.
7: Well, it's China.
3: Okay, so this guy's from China, and it's one of the better Trump impersonations. Now, he doesn't look... There's some people that, you know, try to wear the, you know, the red tie and the MAGA hat. There's a guy that rolls around TikTok and he acts like... And he does the physical portion of Trump, too. But this guy here, audibly, does one of the better Trumps I've heard.
9: Love it. Come on. How's everybody doing?
3: I mean, does that not? I mean, that sounds dead. And he's got more.
9: This is my favorite restaurant. I love this place. Look at this. A lot of energy. A lot of people there here.
3: That's just like six people there.
9: I have a family bucket. Come
5: You're
9: on.
5: Better than
9: Look
5: him.
9: At those people. They're happy, right? Very happy. Let's Very do happy. Something finger licking good. Let's do it.
3: All right. So. I think the guy from the Skyway might have been calling him back, but he hung up. I'd like to get our whole phone system went down. Oh, our whole phone system went down.
7: Jeez,
3: man, man,
5: pay the bill.
3: Oh, I pay the bill, my friend. We got kind of our first power bill.
5: Woo, I'm freaking out. My legs got little shivers to them just looking down from where that dude's looking down.
3: So
5: from.
3: This is the large one of the. This is Six Flags over Georgia. And this
5: he's,
3: is
5: he's
3: that,
5: 100 feet.
3: And you've all seen it at the carnival where they had the swinging chains. But at the carnival, man, they only go like 50 feet up, 40 feet up.
5: I still don't know.
3: This looks like it's about 100 feet up, and it's just in some. I mean, the chairs look pretty ruggedly constructed, and you know it looks like they have four chains per. But if just one of those would break, Gene...
5: It's the monkey carnies that have put them together.
3: That's right. The monkey carnies have put these things together. And so there's four chains in all four corners of the chair. But if just one of those broke, then it's going to probably tip you out.
5: Right. One bad link. You kinked it, you know, loading it up. And then
3: 200 and... Now, just to let you guys know by comparison. Hold on. The Sunshine Skyway is 197 feet. They call it 200. It's 200 if you get on top of the
5: handrail.
3: But now they got nets. Did you guys see that?
5: Yeah.
3: They got nets in them where you can't kill yourself.
7: Oh, good.
3: We can't jump off.
5: That's stupid.
3: I'd blow through those nets.
5: Let them die.
3: But Gene, stop.
5: People want to die. No. They should be allowed to.
3: By the way, if you got any type of thoughts, please dial 988. You're never alone. Please do not listen to Gene Lasker. So 260 feet.
5: Woo! Look above. At how high that is.
3: Park gets stuck midair. Jeez, and I'm going to be honest with you. If I'm up here and I'm one of these people right
5: and
3: here.
5: And I'm stuck.
3: I'm having to calm myself down. I'm having to talk to myself.
5: Of course you are.
3: And I'm closing my eyes and I'm just. I'm not necessarily the most religious person in the world, but I'm praying to whoever will listen. Please, please, whoever's up there, like whoever's keeping score, please, please, please, please. Yeah, thank you. I got a macho.
5: I mean, I'm going to start shaking the machine.
3: No, Gene.
5: Bouncing up and down, making everybody shake.
3: No, I got a macho when I need it. I'm good now.
5: you're going to die with us all together.
3: Would you like just start kind of like...
5: Yeah, shake it.
3: No, oh, my God.
5: You'd be so
3: I would
5: mad
3: say,
5: you get
3: I,
5: to the
3: if
5: bottom.
3: I, so if you were this guy right here, okay, shaking it, and I'm this guy over here, I'm yelling, I'm saying, hey, I'm telling you right now, when we get down, bitch, I'm killing you. I'm telling you. I am going to kill you. I am scared. Stop it. And let me tell you something. You, hey, fat man, you scared? You scared,
5: you're scared
3: fat
5: up
3: man.
5: Here. You're going to be scared down there, too, boy.
4: Look at this.
5: Whoa, that black girl is frozen.
4: Did you see her face? I'm absolutely frozen in time, borderline. I mean, I'm just... And then that guy's laughing. And look at this dude.
5: Yeah, he's laughing.
4: Now, if I'm by myself, I'm thinking, okay, I got potentially 8 chains that are holding me here, but I'm by myself. But if I got, you know, Lasker beside me, he's running 240, I'm running 300, they probably wouldn't put us on this. But you know those methed out carnies.
5: They don't care.
4: They don't care. Be like, they're going to put 2 fatties on there.
5: Yeah, throw them in there.
4: Look at this. I mean, Oh my God.
5: I'd be puking.
4: I'd be crying.
5: I'd make myself puke just to hit somebody down there.
4: Yeah, because you can't get in trouble.
5: Yeah, what are you going to do about it?
4: I puked. And what are you going to do about it? So, we're getting ready to celebrate July 4th. And there's nobody that I know, white or black, that was either a slave, whose family owned a slave, who thinks slavery was good, and there's nobody alive that was a slave, and whose immediate family wasn't a slave. Now, your great-great-great-grandmother or father potentially could have been it, but why can't we just move on from the slavery gimmick? Why do we got to keep on with this slavery deal? Why do African-American and black influential people that have platforms, and even people like Whoopi Goldberg, why can you not understand that's not the world we live in today? You're looking at probably 75% of all Americans. You can't even trace slavery back to the ancestry because they're from the North and they didn't own slaves. They're white forefathers and great-great-great-great-grandmom, and slavery was not in their family. And so how can we be responsible for that? And, like, it's just, it seems like you just want something to hate and to divide us. And if we can't come together as a country and enjoy, you know, the 250th anniversary of our country has nothing to do with slavery. Slavery was a part of our as we were growing up and getting older and going down the path of independence. Slavery was a subsection of our history, but it's no longer part of our history. It's not a proud moment of our history. And the great Abraham Lincoln, the 16th president of the United States, abolished slavery, and the Emancipation Proclamation.
5: Yeah. They couldn't come up with a better thing than that.
4: 47 years ago.
7: Yeah, people talked a little different back in the day.
4: So,
5: I'd say let's just go to war.
4: And they did. They went to war, Gene. Let's do it again. No, let's not go do it again. With the South versus the North again. So you're going to be fighting for the South. Exactly. There's really not a really easy way.
5: I don't know what side yet.
4: Yeah, hey, Steve Lasker, I'm a free agent. Who wants my service? Hey, North, you want me? South got me a pretty damn good offer, but North, give me more land and my own powder coating place up at Indy, and I'm there.
5: That's that.
4: So here's the thing, man. All of us are so entrenched into where we live and the infrastructure of our homes and our, you know, this studio that, like, I could never, although I'd love to have maybe a summer home in Warsaw so I could go up and see my buddies and stuff like that. I could never picture myself living. I can't. My whole entire family's down here now. My mom, my sister, my son, you know, everybody that's close to me lives here.
5: Poor dad.
4: My dad lives in Reno. I have it now where I get to see my dad at least once a year now. So that's good. But could you ever, with all the infrastructure you have, rental properties, your kid in the school system that he goes to, you've built your little, everybody kind of builds your little ecosystem around where you live. And quite like Lasker, you could never move.
5: No.
4: Meaning, you know, because I think you've built your place.
5: Somebody want to buy me out of everything I got.
4: It'd have to be double what you got in it. just for the pain in the ass. Because here's the deal. Where are you going to be able to go and get that much land and replicate what you got for what you built it for?
5: Yeah,
4: you can't put a price on it.
5: No.
4: Because you got the shops right where you want them. You got your rental property right. But you're never going to be able to find
5: that
4: any type
5: same
4: of
5: scenario.
4: Yeah, maybe somewhere like I don't know, in Groveland or something like that. But nothing that's like, you know, you literally pull out of your
5: place. I'm on a dead end street. I'm away from everybody.
4: Well, you're
5: and then one block away, I'm back in the city.
4: Right. Same way with me.
5: Yep.
4: With here, like you
5: know, you got a bat cave.
4: Well, here's the deal. Yeah. And Lummy and his wife were looking for this sort of setup, and.
5: And you beat him to it?
4: Eric and I got... Eric.
5: Would you
4: and
5: have
4: I
5: bought this sick. Place, Lummy, if you found it before him?
4: Yeah, I think absolutely he would have.
5: Because
10: I buy everything.
7: 100%.
4: I mean, I got... We it's got... Perfect. I mean, you're in the woods, but in 3 minutes, you can be part of everything.
5: Yep, you sure can.
4: And in 3 minutes, you can be on the interstate. And you got woods. Like, I genuinely got woods. Like, I'm in the woods.
5: Yep. Sure.
4: And then the setup, the pool, and, you know, just everything that I got set up. Like, it's just, I got, soon as we walked in here, first of all, there was a contract on this place, and the person's money fell through. You know, financing fell through.
5: How about your luck?
4: And it was just listed on Zillow. Eric is like, hey, I got this place to go look at. Because we knew at that point, we were about a year and a half away from the studio lease being up. And I knew I needed to get out of there, you know, just for how much it cost a month and just, you know, I hadn't outgrown it. It actually was way more than I needed. I needed to downsize, not only financially, but just in life. And I didn't want to be living in a warehouse anymore. Like, I wanted to have a place of my own garage, you know. Inevitably, you know, we were like, okay, at first we were going to buy some land and, like, maybe build a barnuminium.
5: That'd be cool,
4: but
5: you got the same thing.
4: But
5: pretty much,
4: yeah, I do.
5: Cabin,
4: better one.
5: Yeah, better.
4: Because I mean, you know how much a pool costs? A pool's $150 nowadays.
7: It's ridiculous.
4: If you put that same pool that I got on here, that's 8 foot deep, that's $150,000. So we found this. We walked in. The realtor was here, and I said, "We want it. Like, we'll pay full price."
5: You knew when you smelled it, huh?
4: Pay full price. No negotiation, because she had already sold her house. So we had the financing.
5: Cashier's check.
4: And so we're like, she's like, what? I'm like, we put an offer in right now, full asking price, no inspections. We'll just, if there's something wrong with it, we'll deal with it. Full price, full inspections, we'll close in 2 weeks. I mean, and as a seller, Gene, when you hear that, Gene, when you were putting,
5: it's
4: you know,
5: over.
4: When you put, you know, let's say you were to put your rental house up for sale, right?
5: Yeah.
4: And you'd list it for full price, which is probably 450, which is, you know, you're killing somebody on that one.
5: Yeah.
4: And a guy walked in and said, I want it, full price, put an offer in, no inspections, close cash in 2 weeks.
5: Welcome to the neighborhood.
4: You can't take that guy to lunch fast enough.
5: Yep.
4: Right?
5: Yep.
4: That's your new buddy. So, I mean, it's like, Erica, we'll never be able to find land, a place that we can build a studio or, I don't, you know, use the garage as the studio, a place that's got a pool, a place that's got woods. My Lord, like, let's not dick around here.
5: Got little condos on the other side of the pool so people don't got to sleep in my house.
4: Let's just get it. So that's the deal. Hello.

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1: The Asian, everybody has been enslaved one time or another. And it's just...
2: My family was slaves in New York City. So you Yankees slaved us.
1: That's the great Gene Lasker and his...
2: Well, you all said, promised the Polish people, you said, you know, come on over, we're going to give you a free piece of land.
1: So,
2: well, you didn't give us nothing.
1: Joy,
2: not even minimum wage.
1: Joy Reid. I don't know who Joy Reid is.
3: She was the lady that used to be on CNN, I believe, or MSNBC, and she got fired.
1: And so she's doing a podcast, and this is, you know, at this point tries to, I think, be a spokesperson potentially for the African-American community. And can't we just be happy and thankful for what July 4th absolutely represents, and that is the birth of our country. And we don't have to subsect it into white, black, or what have you, that we're all Americans.
2: She's not.
1: Well, she is. Yes, she is, Gene. She's an American. Before she's black and before you're white.
2: No, the one on the left.
1: Yeah, she is too. And why can't we as Americans, instead of being a black person or a white person, why can't we be an American first? And more importantly, be proud of our country that we're at 250 years. Now, by country standards, that is such a minimal time. There are countries that are 3,000 and 4,000 years old, if not more. Like what's Italy and what's, you know, Great Britain and some of these European countries that were, you know, Israel and you know, in Saudi Arabia. I mean, the birthplace of Jesus is in Israel, isn't it?
3: I mean, some say it's, you know, outside,
1: Jordan,
3: like,
1: or
3: Iraq and things like that.
2: But God wasn't from Iraq.
1: Well, it's not God, Gina. It would be Jesus. God was never, ever actually rolling around the earth anywhere, supposedly, if you believe in Christianity. But here's the deal. There's countries that are thousands and thousands of years older than we are. And we're at 250, and we already have signs.
3: Bethlehem is in Palestine.
1: We already have signs of that we're losing our shiz, and if you were to consider our country a business, we're not doing too good right now. We got the guys in the back warehouse; they're fighting with the management, and we're just not as a business. We're fighting. We don't like each other. You know, we're murdering each other. So if you look at us as a business, man, I really don't know how much longer we're going to be around unless we shape up. And that's including to every. We need to really shape up.
3: Like Italy's 3,000 years old.
1: Yeah, Italy's 3,000 years. That's what I said. There's countries that have been around 2,000-3,000 years.
3: Yep.
1: And they're still together. And we've only been around 250 years, and we are starting to spin out. We hate each other. We're fighting from within.
4: Because in many ways, and with apologies to my dear spicy white friends, because I know that my white brothers and sisters do love a 4th of July. It is Independence Day. Everybody's barbecuing. It's a thing. I can promise you, black folks, we will take that day off. We will barbecue because we off. But black people, that nobody black I know is really excited about the 4th of July, because it is what Frederick Douglass said it is. It is the celebration of slaveholders who freed themselves from having to pay taxes to the crown for their slave empire.
1: No.
2: We're still paying taxes.
1: No.
2: Shut up.
1: No. No. It's not for slaveholders that were trying to elude taxes from Great Britain. It was for a group of people that lived here that were trying to distance themselves from Great Britain, not only for the tax portion of it, but for the freedom of speech and able to criticize the king and be able to say what you want and have religious freedom and worship, whether you're a Catholic or you're a Protestant or you're Muslim or you don't even believe in God, to be able to worship how you want. It had nothing to do with slaves. Nothing.
3: Actually, but she's really wrong on that
1: because no, I know, and, yeah. I looked it up. But go ahead, please tell me, because I did look it up.
3: Oh, okay, yeah. Then, so actually, what the king, I think it was King George at the time, King George, actually, he didn't really care if the Americans had African slaves or different, you know, people's, you know, Chinese slaves. He charged taxes on white slaves, the poor from England. So he would send the poor from England over here to be our slaves.

0: And yes. Those were Caucasian people.
1: Correct.
0: So, like, that's about as much of race baiting as you can get. To say that African Americans are not going to celebrate our country's birthday because we got our independence because slave owners of black people were trying to not pay taxes on their slaves. That is just, that's factually wrong. And what that is just, you're race baiting. You're absolutely race baiting at this point. Just like the mayor of Chicago. Just like, I'm tired of it. I'm absolutely tired of it.
2: Man, I wanted to attend the other day.
0: Before I'm white and before I'm black, I am an American.
2: And there was black people buying fireworks inside that big tent.
0: Yeah, you should have said, hey, according
2: to... No, I took my lighter out and flicked it a couple of times and made her scream. The lady screamed, don't do that, don't do that. I said, well, it'd be a great 4th of July. It ain't 4th of July yet. I said, okay.
3: The views and opinions made by Gene Lasker are not necessarily those of our advertisers or this...
0: Everything's just so... I got such a mouse issue.
2: A mouse?
0: Hello. Yeah, because it doesn't appear that if you move it to me, then it fires. God. Hello.
4: Hey, Bubba. Just jumping back to the roller coaster deal. I sent Lummy a picture of you on the Superman from back in 2003 when you guys came up to Connecticut.
0: That's when, isn't that when your mom gave Ned his jizz?
4: K5.
0: Yeah. I'm just saying. Supposedly, your mom took Ned's wiener around the farm. Well, as we were loop-de-looping on the Superman ride in Connecticut, your mom was taking Ned's gimmick right around the farm. That's what I heard.
2: Sure, it wasn't him.
0: God bless both of them, as they're both no longer with us anymore, but God bless both of them.
4: Screw that.
0: All right, my man. Joe the Supermark, appreciate you, buddy. Thank you. When I return, I can't take this guy anymore. And in fact, Lummy has reached out to the dude that bust this guy's balls.
1: Yes.
0: Brandon Johnson, who I actually, as I was eating breakfast today, I was going through my ChatGPT and I asked, is Brandon Johnson, will he go down as the worst mayor in Chicago history? And ChatGPT, which tends to be, they tend to be a little more positive and they won't just tell you what you want to hear. It says, technically, we can't quite figure out whether he's going to be the worst mayor in Chicago history because he still has, you know, however many much left on his term. But if you were to judge by his approval rating today, then yes, chances are he might be the worst mayor of all time in Chicago. Not because he has the highest death rate, because his death rate is actually down about 17%. But just because he is just an absolute racist. Everything in his city, he reverts back. I mean, yesterday we play audio Lummy of him blaming Richard Nixon.
1: Yes.
0: Donald Trump. Everybody but himself gets blamed for the trials and tribulations they're having within Chicago. And by the way, he has defunded the police. He doesn't, you know, he's not nearly hard. He's not. It's a sanctuary city where you can be an illegal migrant or an illegal immigrant and you can come to Chicago, and he doesn't let ICE agents for the most part roam around Chicago like they should. And illegal immigrants and illegal migrants have killed people that his judicial system has let out or his police department has not incarcerated because he has a don't take in the illegal immigrants policy. Yesterday, over the weekend, 40 shot, 8 murdered during Father's Day and Juneteenth celebrations in Chicago. And he's talking about how slavery is continuing to harm the city of Chicago. Not your policies, not the fact that your police department can't be the badass policemen that the Chicago police, the men and women that are actually boots on the ground that are trying to go and shake people down and go into high risk crime areas and, you know, stop and frisk and ask questions and take guns away from bad guys. Not because you've taken that away, but because slavery, he's blaming it all on slavery. Now, the last time, didn't slavery end like in 1876? Something like that?
1: Yeah,
0: Juneteenth, the celebration of Juneteenth is the fact that Texas was the last state to get the news. News back then didn't travel very quickly.
2: Went by horse.
0: news traveled, you know, from written newspapers that travel that would, you know, hub and spoke out through Washington, and it took a couple years to get. So while slavery was abolished,
1: 1865.
0: While slavery was abolished, it took Texas 2 years to get the news. So they were still having slaves technically when it was illegal. Finally, somebody like a U.S. Marshal or the U.S. Army or something went down there and told all the people that owned slaves in Texas, you can't have slaves no more. We outlawed it 2 years ago. And they're like, well, we didn't hear about it. And so Juneteenth, I think, is a celebration of the fact when the news finally got to the last person in Texas to no longer own slaves. And at that point, nobody had a slave, at least legally. That's what Juneteenth is it not? I think that's the celebration of Juneteenth.
1: Yes, yes.
0: We'll get into that when I return.
5: Don't be mad at him, dude. Be happy for him. He would be happy for you.
6: Yep, they got it all figured out.
7: Oh, no, I'm happy for him. I'm so happy for him that I would like to beat him with my happiness.
8: Bubba the Love Sponge returns after this.
9: Whenever someone asks, how was your weekend? Or, what have you been up to? Or just, what's new? Have a good answer. Just do what you love. Toyo Tires.
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3: Thank you. 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
5: Chub It Up,
3: as in the Glove Bug, and Chub It Up, all...
5: Iggy McGillicuddy.
3: And Iggy for 20. Thank
5: and
3: you.
5: And Big E on the 50.
3: And Big E, man, thank you so much, Big E, for that little project you did for me. I cannot thank you enough. Oh, my God. Big E's a computer whiz.
5: He is a superstar.
3: Gus and Justin Nunley at 9:15 our time, 8:15 Fort Walton Beach time, as we are going to promote the Missing Parts Ride happening this Saturday. Let me, do they have kickstands up? Do they have a kickstand up time?
5: Yes, I saw it. Let me give you an exact one, because I was looking at it last night.
3: What's the VIP party for Friday, which, by the way, that's sold out.
5: Kickstand's up 12 o'clock.
3: 12 o'clock noon.
5: Pre-ride meeting at 11:30.
3: Right. And then what time is the Friday night VIP no longer available, sold out, Willie? What's that?
5: 6 to 8 for VIP ticket holders.
3: And we'll be rolling in town about 4:30.
5: That's what we should be getting there. Yep.
3: Let's get a hold of Griffo and get our, like, because we can just go right to the hotel and check in.
5: That's the plan. I sent him an email.
3: Thanks.
5: No problem.
3: This is Brandon Johnson, the mayor of Chicago, who is probably the biggest race-baiting asshole in America. And if there was a white guy that was acting this way, or a Hispanic guy, or a Chinese guy, or Karen Bass from Los Angeles who got her ass kicked, and I guess she made it to the general, right? But the Spencer guy, the former reality guy who seemed like he was trending, he didn't even make the special runoff. It's like, I think, an Asian woman and Karen Bass for the mayoral.
5: Yeah, it's the chick that's underneath Karen Bass, like her assistant governor. Yeah, she found, I think they said on the last day or two, she found like 20,000 votes or something.
3: Oh, imagine that. So here's the mayor of Chicago. He might be one of my most, I might hate him. I think I hate him and Whoopi the most. just overall hate. And I don't like the Chud, the builder, the guy either. I think he's a piece of shiz. He's a race baiter on the other end of the deal.
5: Yeah.
3: He really gives white people a bad name. He embarrasses us. Here is the mayor of Chicago addressing the deadly weekend they had over the Juneteenth Father's Day past weekend, which was just, 4 days ago. And then I have a long form. There's a guy named William. What's his name? William...
5: William J. Kelly.
3: He is this reporter, and he's God bless his little soul, he's the only reporter in Chicago. You got WGN, you got WTMJ, you got WTMJ. I don't know. You got all the affiliates. You got Channel 32. You got the NBC, the ABC, the CBS, the Fox, the CW. You got all that in Chicago, and like you got WBBM Channel 2. Which I think is the CBS affiliate who I worked for when I was in Chicago. Then you got WABC, which is Channel 7, and that's the ABC affiliate. That's where I did when I worked for Z95. So I worked for both the CBS and the ABC affiliate, and at the time, radio and TV were in the same building. But none of these reporters have the balls that this guy does. And this guy does not put up with any of this guy's nonsense. Brandon Johnson, the mayor, and his arch nemesis is William who? William Johnson?
5: William J. Kelly.
3: William J. Kelly. And my next clip's 5 minutes long.
6: So tell me something. Was a deadly weekend, you said?
3: Yeah.
6: What, like more than normal?
3: Yeah, well, it was Juneteenth, and it was Father's Day.
6: How many white people killed black people, and how many black people killed black people?
3: It was all black on black.
6: Oh, wow.
3: And it was 40 shootings.
6: And we get the blame?
3: 8 deaths. Well, slavery does.
7: I want to turn to another important part of this work. 2 years ago, I signed an executive order establishing a task force to shine a light on the harm that slavery and racist policies have caused.
3: Now, hold on.
6: Have caused.
3: Hold on. I don't care who's delivering this message. If you're going to put a task force to investigate something that happened 120 years ago. Now, we did have some very much racial tensions and problems in the 60s that were overcome by great people like John F. Kennedy and Lyndon Johnson.
6: And white guys.
3: And white guys, by the way, that really, really brought some social justice and some great laws of inclusion to our country. And we continue to grow. We've had our first black president. Like, maybe being a white guy, I can't quite see it through the lens of a person that is of color. Maybe I can't. Maybe I just don't have the ability to look at it objectively. And I don't think, I'm going to put that in play. That's a possibility. I could be wrong here. But I think if you're an effective leader, you're not creating task forces to look at the problems that your city is experiencing and try to go back and double down on it's a slavery issue. Because I don't think that anything from 120 years ago is in play. I don't think anything from the 1870s is in play in modern day Chicago. I don't think you can blame anything that happened 120 years ago as to why Chicago is so violent. Which, by the way, let's not forget, Chicago has some of the strictest gun laws in America. Chicago, you can't even legally own a gun in Chicago proper. In the city limits of Chicago, within Cook County, you cannot have a gun. Meanwhile, they are top five most deadly cities in America. So that's lack of policing. And the police want to go out and do their jobs. They want to bust the bad guys with guns, but they're told to stand down. Or there's some areas they're not even allowed to go in from this guy's policy. ICE is not allowed in their city. You let ICE run rampant in your city, getting all the undocumented illegal people out of there, you're instantaneously going to have a better city. These illegal immigrants that have been arrested and they go to sanctuary cities because they know that they don't get arrested and they can roll around being illegal. This is race baiting. This is absolutely race baiting.
7: Racist policies have caused.
3: Can you tell us those racist policies? Since you had a task force that dug into this, then you should have had some data on it. And you can tell us how slavery and racist policies affect the city of Chicago and the commerce and the safety. And what did your fancy little survey show you?
7: And continue to cause.
5: So they have a 2026 Chicago shot clock, by the way. And currently it's at every 4 hours and 50 minutes a person is shot. And a person is murdered every 20 hours and 3 minutes.
3: So one a day, because
5: yes.
3: 24 hours is a day. So every 20 hours and however many minutes, somebody dies.
5: Yes.
3: And every 4 hours, somebody's shot.
5: Yes.
7: The harm that they've caused to black Chicagoans, while more importantly, identifying pathways towards repair, opportunity, and investment.
3: If I'm a Chicagoan, black or white, or any ethnicity for that matter, I'm a Chicagoan. I'm not a black Chicagoan. I'm a Chicagoan, just like I'm an American. And the problems that I have in my community, are Chicago problems. The city of Chicago experiences this. Now, there's affluent areas of Chicago that doesn't have these problems, but we're all in this together. And this guy has divided their city. I lived in Chicago when it was a great city. I lived there two times. It was a great city. You never had to worry about. I lived off McClure Court, and we'd walk down to Dick's Last Resort, or we'd walk over to the McDonald's, or we'd walk down to Miracle Mile, or we'd walk to Rush Street. Like, you never had to worry. And there were blacks and whites, and there was everybody. Just, you never had to worry about nothing. And there were police on about every other corner. Either a squad car parked on the corner or two cops, parked talking and just city policing.
4: Mayor Johnson.
3: Now this dude, by the way, Lummy's trying to get this guy on the air.
5: Yes.
3: And this is rather lengthy. So please sit through this with me. because this is the only guy out of everybody, all the cameras and all four major networks and, you know, independent journalists from the newspaper and just, you know, various blogs and websites and digital platforms. You know, that these are pretty well attended when this jackass calls them a conference.
5: And according to YouTube, Chicago's our number three market.
3: Yeah. Listen to this. Chicago is our Bubba the Love Sponge. It's our number three market. We got a lot of people in Chicago, hundreds of thousands of people in Chicago that come to our various platforms. I live there. I love Chicago. I'm not a Bear fan. I'm a Packer. But I love the city. Love the Cubs. How about the White Sox?
5: Yeah.
3: White Sox start off like 0-15, and now they're in second place in the AL East. And probably going to make the playoffs. Man, the Rays are... What in the hell has happened to the Rays? They're
5: the bullpen.
3: My God.
5: They gave up McCallahan, whatever his name is, gave up only two runs.
3: Oh, Jesus Christ. They're the worst.
7: Last week, I sat in this very...
3: By the way, before Juneteenth and before Father's Day, this past weekend, which was one of the most brutal with regards to amount of people shot and amount of people killed, 8 or 9 people killed, 40 shot. In Chicago over the weekend, and this guy right here, he predicted before the weekend, like when they had a press conference on Wednesday and Thursday, he asked Mayor Johnson, what are you doing to gear up for the Juneteenth weekend? Because historically, that has been a very, very, very violent weekend for Chicago. What are you doing? And he downplayed it and talked about white and black and slavery and what have you. And it ended up being one of the most deadly weekends they've had so far.
7: See, and I warned you that Juneteenth is historically one of the most violent days for whatever reason in the city of Chicago. You dismissed that.
3: He did. He dismissed it, made the guy look stupid. Remember, he had his handler step in and wouldn't let the guy answer any more questions. That's what
5: Brandon made fun of his view counts, right. His username.
7: I asked you if Donald Trump, the president of the United States, if you would reach out to him for some kind of help or assistance. You dismissed that. You said that you're the mayor, right? You said that Donald Trump was a massive failure or something to that effect. And now we have seen the results. 40-plus people shot, a dozen-plus people murdered in the city.
3: Yeah, I think the death count now has gone from 8 to 12. Because people that were shot and maybe on life support or maybe were touch and go, but now it's up to 12. 12 people.
7: Chicago on Juneteenth, the weekend with the Obama Library and all the other wonderful things happening. And the people of Chicago, the real people, are asking me if you are aware, if you're even paying attention, if you're the massive failure, perhaps you're the massive failure in this equation and not the president, who, by the way, has reached out.
4: Thank you for your question.
7: The president of the United States has reached out again.
4: Well, thank you for your question.
7: Donald Trump has said he's willing to help. Will you at long last accept his support?
4: I appreciate you.
7: Well, if you could let me ask the question, I'd be more than
4: happy. You said that real
7: quick. Will you accept his help now?
4: Well, you asked two questions.
7: No.
3: And so what he does, Lemmy, when it starts getting a little sketch, he just starts over-talking the guy.
5: His handler steps in.
3: Yeah.
4: Your first question was, just want to make sure that I'm repeating what you said.
7: Okay.
4: Your first question was centered around...
3: By the way, Gene, this guy, even though he's pulled back police can't be as aggressive as they need to be to maybe answer, you know, like try to forward shadow potentially the crime areas
6: in the city.
3: And so you know what he's done, but he has a $30 million 150 police officer detail for himself. He's got 150 cops and a $30 million budget for protection for him and his wife. Does not concentrate on the bad parts of Chicago by putting police presence down there. Listen, bad guys that got guns, when they see cops, Gene, you're kind of a bad guy.
6: Yeah.
3: When you see a cop, what do? You go the other way.
6: Exactly.
3: Because you don't even want that cop answering, asking
6: you.
3: You don't even want to have any interaction with him.
6: Nope.
3: For in fear of he's asking for your ID, that he's going to start trying to search your bike, that he's going to see where you're going and where you're coming from. And it's just all bad. So back when you put a large police presence into a bad area, properly trained police can make that area less bad. bad guys don't like dealing with cops.
4: It's a very lousy attempt of what you're trying to conflate. But your first question was essentially around who takes responsibility, right? And then the second question is the help that's needed from the federal government. So I'll answer both of them.
3: Meanwhile, you didn't want any help from ICE. ICE is not allowed in Chicago, period. That's the number one way you could fix some of this. And then I guess because he's...
6: Why, Mexican shooting people?
3: And then Trump said, okay, well, if you're not going to allow ICE to be able to come in and try to target where we think illegal immigrants are, then I'm not going to give you any federal funding. And that's Trump's... That's the president... Whoever the president of the United States, that's his prerogative.
4: And so, look, it's very clear that as it relates to community safety, that the president of the United States of America has done nothing to help secure safe communities across this country. He's done nothing to do that. In fact, if you look specifically at his so-called...
3: Well, I think the president of the United States really single-handedly pretty much wiped out crime in Washington, D.C.
5: Yeah, pretty much.
3: I think he's got a couple other huge, huge success stories where he's gone into other cities and really, really helped the crime rate. But he's not allowed to go into Minneapolis, this place, Los Angeles, others... You can't put that on him. You put that on you. You're the head of the city. You're in charge of the police department. You're in charge of the fire department. You're in charge of public works. You're in charge of everything. You're a strong mayor.
4: Like agenda, he has not delivered on one promise. You can't say that you believe in creating safe communities and then literally undermine all of the efforts that create safer communities. That's why he's a failure. It's not just he's just a failure. He's a doughty individual. Right. And so because of that, to answer your first question, the responsibility, of course,
3: is you're the mayor of a big city. You're the mayor of the third or fourth largest city in America. You're the mayor of that city. You should not be blaming the president of the United States for your ineptness in running your city.
4: It's on all of us. Here's the responsibility that I continue to take. Driving a community safety plan.
3: By this way, this guy was a social studies teacher and the head of the teacher credit union.
5: Brandon Johnson?
3: Yes. No. He was a social studies teacher.
6: So he's a DMI guy?
3: I don't know what he is. It's DEI. DMI are the ones who makes rear ends for sprint cars.
4: Removes guns from the streets of Chicago. Driving a community safety plan that actually invests in the communities that this president refuses to invest in. Driving a community safety plan that ensures that our local police department has the tools that they need to ultimately hold people accountable is why we have seen positive trends. Now, of course, there's more work to be done. That work is not going to be accomplished through social media. The failure of this administration is that he is more interested in tweeting or posting evil and inhumane projections.
3: Again, man, it's a real stretch, regardless if you like who's in the White House or not. Let's say you don't like him. That's fine. But you need to look in your own backyard, because that guy doesn't have nearly the effect on what happens in your own backyard more so than you. You are the highest ranking official in the city of Chicago. You call the shots. You control the police department. You control social services, and you've been a failure, an absolute failure. Don't blame the president. If Barack Obama was in there, would you be blaming him? Actually, Barack Obama's main dude, Iman Ram, whatever. He ended up being the mayor of Chicago, and he failed too. Iman Ramnall or something like that. That guy was horrible too. Actually, on his clock, they had the highest death rate ever, I think.
6: Was he black?
3: Yes.
6: Well, there's your problem.
3: Well, not necessarily, Jim.
5: Yeah,
6: Rahm
3: Emanuel.
5: Yeah, 2011 to 2019.
3: Rahm Emanuel. If you look at him, I think 2016 might have had the highest death rate in the history of Chicago. So, did you blame Barack Obama for that? No, you didn't, because Barack Obama doesn't have anything to do with the safety of the people of Chicago. So stop making this a federal deal when, indeed, it's your own backyard city deal, Cook County deal.
4: ...of people and our humanity than he is actually willing to put money into the very communities that he
7: ostensibly offers some degree of care for. But the fact of the matter is this. There's no administration in this city that has contributed more to keeping people safe.
3: Really?
6: Okay.
3: So we had 12 people die this weekend.
6: Yeah.
7: Is there more work to be done? Absolutely. Has this president undermined our work? He most certainly has.
3: I mean, he might be the only, to other Democratic mayors, you know, to give them, you know, like to credit them. I don't know of any Democratic mayor that has necessarily made the issues that they're having in their in their particular backyard a federal presidential area, a problem. I think this guy is the only guy that's going for that low-hanging fruit. And you might be, I mean, like, maybe the other television stations and the people of Chicago are believing this, but I think the great people of Chicago, for the most part, are blue-collar, hard-working people that deserve a better leader. And not a guy that fundamentally wants to absolutely blame everything on race and from his own lips, slavery. He attributes most of Chicago's problems to slavery, something that happened 120 plus years ago.
7: Again, this is an individual that
3: this guy just is such a piece of shiz. Like, I don't hate a lot. Well, I do. I hate a lot of people. But this guy's at the top of I hate and don't really know list. Like, I genuinely hate this guy.
5: Look on the report, the William J. Kelly.
3: Yeah.
5: Just absolutely looks like
3: he's laser locked.
5: Yeah.
3: As he should. The people of Chicago, white, black, indifferent, just you hardworking, great people of Chicago, the Windy City, where you get your grit and where you get your drive, and how Chicago's wired is wired of people that work their ass off and shouldn't be afraid to get killed when they walk down certain parts of Chicago, whether it's Cabrini Green or wherever. Hell, I used to roll up in Cabrini Green with the B96 van and hand out Janet Jackson CDs, and it was about 95% black, and I was a white dude, and I had nothing to worry about. They were just happy to see the B96 van.
6: We couldn't do that now, huh?
3: Yeah, you probably could.
5: No, the B96 would probably get taken.
7: We're interested.
5: The
3: van. Yeah, they'd probably take my van. Go back to my boss, Buddy Scott. Hey, buddy. Yeah? They took the van.
7: Removing voting rights protections. He's more interested in calling for investigations or reducing the ability to investigate civil rights violations. Right? It's
3: like what? Like what, buddy? You're over here just grasping. You're a buffoon. You're an idiot.
7: Not just simply about...
3: You are absolutely the biggest race. You and Whoopi Goldberg are the two biggest race baiters we have in our country. And maybe that other girl I played. Joy Behart, whatever the hell that bitch.
5: Joy.
7: His abject failure. It's about his overwhelming interest in coordinating the upward trend.
3: Is this about the city of Chicago and the fact that we just had one of the deadliest weekends ever, or is this an anti-Donald Trump campaign? You're talking about a guy that cannot run again for his office of presidency, and you're talking about, you know, that and his policies versus the fact that we just got out of the bloodiest, most one of the most murderous, bloodiest weekends of our city's history. What are we talking about here? Is this an anti-Donald Trump speech, or is this, you know, Chicago is really messed up? Well, because Chicago is so messed up, I can't really talk about that. So I got to make it about something else. Right?
5: Blame someone else.
3: Blame somebody else. Let's blame the highest, whitest guy there is. The most powerful white guy. Let's blame the most powerful white guy. Because I fundamentally hate white people. This guy hates white people. And I'm tired of it.
7: Hands of the ultra-rich at the expense of everyday people. That's what he has failed to do. Because, well, that's what he has done. His failure, of course, is in defunding the very efforts that ultimately can keep people safe.
8: My follow-up question, my second question is simply this. You campaigned on defunding... campaigned on defunding the police. You've called the police a sickness. You say that incarcerating violent repeat offenders is some kind of racism.
7: You can talk as long as you want. Asked your two questions.
8: No, I asked one question you interrupted.
3: Now you're going to get into a format violation that you can't ask a follow-up question and you only allowed two?
5: Yeah.
3: Who are you? Who are you? Not to have to answer to the press of your city. This guy's a recognized, credentialed journalist, and he's got a follow-up question. Who are you? Who do you think you are?
7: You've asked two questions.
8: I also have civil rights. I have freedom of speech.
3: Exactly. Tell him.
8: I have freedom of the press.
7: Well, you can just free yourself on out of here because I'm not answering anything else.
8: Well, the second question is simply this.
7: Two questions.
8: You have a security detail.
3: Here we go. Listen to this, Gene.
8: 150. The United States, the city of Chicago is down 2,000 police officers under your administration, and yet you have 150-some police officers on your security detail. If Chicago's so safe, why not release some of those police officers back onto the streets where they
3: can... And by the way, great question inbound.
5: Yep.
8: ...can help real Chicagoans.
7: You're done. Thank you. Jake.
9: On the...
5: He said that he was escorted out and there were four police officers waiting for him to intimidate him. That the police officers that were working under Johnson's
3: And the
5: guards.
3: Biggest race issue now, the biggest thing that's dividing us now is this Carmelo Anthony thing. Nobody can... Well, good people, and including African-American journalists. There's these three guys, Lummy, that I watch on Twitter or Facebook, and they're three black dudes, and the Hodge twins, and some of these people, some of these African-American journalists and content providers and influencers, they get it.
5: Yeah, and like the Brandon Tatum guy that we watched yesterday.
3: And the Brandon Tatum, they score it fairly. They score it as, this was two kids that got into a fight. Take the fact that one was white and one was black. One kid killed the other one. I saw one black guy who was like, we pride ourselves in the African American community for throwing hands, and like, don't get that gun or knife out when a guy did, you know, throw hands, and he called Carmelo Anthony a pussy. He goes, you're a pussy because you brought a weapon to a hand fight. And so there are some influential influencers and content providers that do, African-American ones, that score this thing fairly. But I can't put them on because they drop the N-word. I mean, they really hand it to this. I mean, I can't play that.
6: Oh.
3: Even if it's another black guy saying it, in maybe a fleeting type slip, I could play it. You know, because it is a black guy saying that word, but I can't play it when, I mean, I got these three dudes, and I love the dudes because they're no nonsense, but I mean, they really, really churn up the N-word, and I can't play it. But they're calling out the Whoopies, and they're calling out the Joy Beharts, and these people that are trying to make this all about the fact that there were no black jurors on this jury, and that this guy got, you know, like much like Charleston White yesterday, when, you know, he's a huge African-American influencer. And even he's over it. He's over it. And they didn't play this correctly. And now it's end up being a thing where people will, it's racially divided us. It really has.
5: Yeah.
3: It really, really, really has. And it's not healthy for us. It's bad. I got the Whoopi stuff coming up next. And then yesterday, the Senate, which, by the way, the makeup of the Senate is 53 to 47 Republican. So here they are, plus six. Republicans got a plus six on the Senate seat. And they voted, they had a majority vote that wants to take the powers of war away from the president. And that's not good, considering he's got a six-person advantage. That means he's got, you know, six to eight people of his party that are voting to end this thing and take the powers of war away from him, which honest to God, I think is a pretty good representation of how America feels right now. We're over this. and you're dealing with people that just you can't deal with. They just are not rational. And maybe it's not Donald Trump's fault. Maybe he's telling us Americans what he thinks is really happening and what they're telling him. But there's some stinky lying bastards, and they might tell Donald Trump A. So he comes back to the American people. He thinks we got a deal. It's going to get done. And then they go on TV and say, this guy's a buffoon and he's a liar and he's an idiot. And we're never giving up our nuclear capabilities. We're never going to open up the Strait of Hormuz. And then it just makes our guy look stupid. Regardless of who our guy is, it happens to be Donald Trump. But regardless of who it is, you can't reason with these people. And America's over it. And we can see it. And they're making you look like a liar. And even though you're probably not trying to lie, you're lying.
5: So it looks like four Republicans flipped over. Two were absent, so that's the six. And there was only one Democrat that sided with the majority of Republicans, and that was Fetterman. Fetterman voted against it.
3: We'll get into all that along with the Whoopi stuff next.
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0: Much love and thank you to Andrew from the Over the Line podcast that we host, or that we post. He found a little technical glitch. Macho Man's mic's up that Macho didn't overlook, just didn't. Macho's so busy right now with getting everything still buttoned up and secure and moved and everything like that. And there was the guy, the Andrew from Over the Line, actually got a hold of Macho Man and kind of gave him a little heads up on something that he noticed technically. And he was dead on, and Macho was like, "Man, I'm so thankful for him. I don't know if I necessarily
1: like lighting or noise.
0: It was some type of technical issue.
2: Well, I can't monitor the live output, the stream output, the user's end. I can only monitor what we're doing live in the studio. So some of these, it was a delay glitch, a delay setting that was off by 0.2 seconds, and he caught that. The average person wouldn't even notice it, but he caught that.
0: Thank you, Andrew, from Over the Line, and Macho, you know, running around. Macho has another job, too. He's a radio engineer for Genesis. So, I mean, Macho's got like six jobs, along with trying to keep a body like that, along with trying to keep my fat ass
1: That's
0: happy.
1: That's got to be a couple hour job day.
0: Yeah, Macho, let me ask you a question. If you just talk about food prep and working out and cardio and everything that you do to be able to maintain...
1: How much of your life you waste?
0: To be able to maintain your vascularity, your strength, your size... Is it, 2 hours, 3 hours a day?
2: Yeah, about 2 to 3 hours a day on average.
0: Just to be able to maintain that.
2: Depending on cardio
0: I think
2: days.
0: I'm just going to stay fat.
1: I put that much in on motors on the side to make money, though.
3: Let me tell you something. I'm going to pay my motors. Be like the next motor builder, Gene Lasker Motors. How about it?
0: Hello, you're on the air. Quickly. Keyword, quickly.
4: I need Gene Lasker to paint some calipers. Does he do that?
0: Nope.
4: Still powder coat them?
0: Nope. He won't. Right. I mean, not trying to be a dick or nothing, but he's got such large scale, you know, electrical boxes. Yeah, he really. And I'm not trying to be. And Gene, am I right? I want to make sure that I was right with Gene. Like Gene, you probably
1: pretty much. So you know, you really got to. I got to know you to do little stuff because little stuff costs me money.
0: Yeah. So
4: understood.
0: All right, bud. Don't be mad at us. I mean, Gene, I was right in my answer, was I not?
1: Yeah, I would just send him right down to Brian at CC&C, and he'd give him a good deal and knock him right out for him.
0: I mean, Gene's got, like, you know...
1: My oven's too big.
0: 500 Tico electric boxes he's doing.
1: I got 600 poles to do in the next week.
0: Jesus, 600
1: poles.
0: How many poles can you get in the oven at one shot?
1: $4,000 a day.
0: No, I'm saying how many...
1: How many poles do I get in there?
0: How many poles can you get done in one day?
1: 80? 40.
0: 40?
1: Yeah.
0: You can get 40 done in a day.
1: Yeah, they're 24 foot long, and they're 8 by 8.
0: How long's your
1: 35 foot.
0: Oh, so you can put...
1: I stagger them. I got the first rack goes in there, the poles are on the outside. Then the second rack, the poles are on the inside, so they go inside each other inside the oven. I'm pretty cool at it.
0: Lassiter's a working man.
3: I'm pretty cool at it.
1: Yeah.
0: Here you go, man. I think she might be number one just because she's been spreading her racism and her hate for so much longer than Brandon Johnson.
1: Her whole life.
0: And thank God, I think Brandon Johnson's days are about numbered when he gets unseated. I don't even know. He hasn't even said if he's going to run again. He shouldn't because he's just so horrible.
5: The case has a lot of people divided. Some people believe that race was a factor in the trial because there were no black jurors. They were all the three black jurors that were there were educators, and they were released.
6: They were struck.
5: And some folks think, no, he got a fair trial. But is this a jury of his peers?
6: I don't think so. And you know, this has been an issue for such a long time in the judicial system where prosecutors use what are called, you know, Batson challenges.
5: Mm-hmm.
6: And
0: preemptive strikes. And each side gets the same amount. And these people were struck because they were educators and they didn't want somebody that worked for the school system. There happened to be some white educators that were struck too. Nobody is talking about that.
6: They
5: explain what that is.
6: It's a challenge that is used.
0: It's called voir dire. It's the aspect of picking or sitting a jury, and each side's given the same amount of strikes. And you can strike a person based on the questionnaire they filled out.
1: Did he have a good lawyer?
0: Did he have a good lawyer?
1: Yeah.
0: He could have had a better one had they used the money they raised to buy a lawyer instead of getting a public defender.
7: No, they didn't get a public. So that's false rumors.
0: Okay.
7: Just to clarify. No, they did pay. They paid a guy.
1: Okay, they paid a guy. So that guy sucked, and that's the problem here.
0: I mean, yeah.
7: They could have.
1: He didn't pick the juror that was going to be on his side.
0: Listen, here's the deal. You're right. Your attorney that you hired is the one that sat the jury. And they did, when the jury was finally finalized, they did bring an appeal to the judge saying we don't have any black people on the jury, and the judge struck it. He didn't think that was an appealable issue. And the appeal court agreed with them.
7: By the way, when did Indian people become white people?
0: What do you mean?
7: Well, there's Indian people and Asian people on the jury, and somehow they're white.
0: They're white people.
1: Yeah, they're not.
0: Well, because it fits their story.
7: Because I believe, yeah, whatever.
0: It fits their story. Hold on.
6: That is used to...
0: By the way, there were 21 people that were witnesses, six of which were black. Mm-hmm. So black people were witnesses. Black people told the jury in the court in the judicial system what they saw. What they saw was an African American kid named Carmelo Anthony, upon being pushed by another kid, brought out a knife and stabbed him right in the heart and killed him immediately. That's what all 21 people testified. Now, I did see an African American influencer ask. There's this one guy who was going crazy, kind of had the same position of what Whoopi Goldberg does, and says, let me ask you a question. If this was a black kid that killed a black kid with an all-black jury, would you say that the kid that killed the other kid was innocent? And he's like, well, no. Well, what's the difference? Before we start scoring this white or black, why don't we score it as two teenage boys that are in high school that should have ended up in a fist fight, and one killed the other one. A human being killed another human being. And 21 people testified, six of which were African American. And Carmelo Anthony's parents should have taken the plea deal, because you're never going to find anybody to say that he didn't do it. Like, that's not even in play, or anybody's even arguing the fact that fundamentally he did it. Like, that wasn't even Carmelo Anthony's defense and his defense of his attorney and his defense. There was never, well, he just didn't do it. No, he did. He did it. Like everybody, no matter what your ethnicity is, everybody agrees that he did it. Okay, he did it. Now, why he did it, that's where you start going down different paths. Why he did it? Well, because he was pushed. Well, argument to that is there's all types of state and federal statutes that says you got to meet equal force with equal force. Just because a guy pushes you, unless you're literally, you know, like the size of Walker against a guy that size of Ty J, you know, you don't have to be in fear. I mean, you're not in fear of your life. Now, if the guy's got a gun, the guy's got a knife, the guy's got some type of instrument where he could shovel, you know, a rake, you know, something that could really hurt you. Well, then, yeah, you can you could stab him. You're bringing, you know, a guy. But if a guy's just got hands, and you don't have a size disparagement, Walker versus Ty J, you can't stab him. That doesn't matter what color you are. And would we be having this argument if the guy that died was the black guy, and the stabber was the white guy? Would we be having this conversation? Would Whoopi Goldberg get on there and say the white guy didn't get a fair trial because there was three black people on the jury?
7: By the way, $20.
0: No matter what equation you make this, whether the Carmelo Anthony is white or black, whether Austin Metcalf is white or black, whether it's an all-black jury, whether it's an all-white jury, whether it's a mixed jury, whether there were no African-Americans and the three African-Americans they had were struck, regardless of how you score this, you fundamentally have somebody killing somebody. And the somebody who killed the other buddy, one had a deadly weapon and one did not. The one that died did not. The one that killed did. Take race, take all of this right on out of it. And we had a guy on yesterday, remember, Lemmy, that said, hey, listen, had it was the Charleston white guy, and it was the guy,
7: Brandon Tatum.
0: Brandon Tatum. He's like, you know, had Carmelo Anthony's father and family played this differently, and that is if you start step by step by genuinely being sorry. Sorry, Med Cavs, that you lost your son. We're getting ready to lose ours as well, as he will be incarcerated for the majority of his adult life. This is a tragedy. We are sorry. We go to the memorial. We go to the funeral. We're there lockstep with the father. And we're like, listen, we're not going to make excuses for our kid. We are sorry. We are so sorry. No. Instead, they played the race card. And that ain't going to work in Texas. It ain't going to work most places. It's just not going to work because it's not in play. Race didn't have anything to do with anything. And if you flip-flop applesauce this, it's even more outrageous. Nobody would come to a white guy's defense if he killed a black guy. If the black guy threw hands and the white guy had a knife, a three-inch knife that he's jabbed right in the guy's heart, we wouldn't even be having this conversation.
7: Well, let me ask you, if the jury was the makeup that it is, even for a white person, would you feel that you had an all-white jury if you're looking at it and there's two Asians, three Indians, two Hispanics, a Middle Eastern woman wearing a hijab, and two other white people.
1: Wearing hijab? What is that?
0: That's the headdress that they wear.
7: Would you think, oh, I got an all-white jury, I'm good to go, Bubba? Or would you look at that and go, well, I got a diverse...
0: I would look at that and say, you know what, whatever side of the law I'm on,
7: yeah.
0: Meaning if I'm the bad guy and I stabbed a person, regardless of the jury makeup, I did it. I probably should take this 5 to 15 they're offering me, which probably scores out to 8 or 9. Or, he knew what the downside of losing was going to be. His attorney said to him, hey, listen, you're facing 17 to 35 if you lose, and the state's offering you 5 to 15. Now, fundamentally, you did it. Like, you did it. Like, nope, regardless of what your ethnicity is, we all know you did it. There's footage of you doing it. The body cam footage got released yesterday of you doing it with your little crocodile tears while they were arresting you and all the nonsense. You did it, bud. Like, you did it. Let's take the 5 to 15 and get you out of 9. Right?
7: Yeah.
6: That is used to strike a juror, generally a juror of color for a...
0: No. Preemptive strikes used from the prosecution and the defense are not described in the legal world for genuinely or usually used to be used against people of color. It's to be used as to remove a person that you feel cannot be intellectually and objectively honest and wade through the noise and get to the root of the issue.
1: Or you can't sucker.
0: And so, I hate when she says that are usually used for people of color. No. Did you know when I was on, I've been on trial 4 times. I've been on 4 different voir dire / jury selections. And we never struck anybody of color. In fact, I wanted black people on my juror, as my jurors. And on my jury. You know why? Because black people know when somebody's getting railroaded. Black people know when somebody's been ostracized as the bad guy. I couldn't get... The more black people, the better for me.
1: Why do you know that?
0: Because the struggles.
1: Well, they didn't struggle.
0: No, African Americans have had more of a struggle.
1: In the last 20 years,
0: African Americans.
1: No more than any of us have.
0: Listen, African Americans that sit on a trial, Gene, know how their grandma and grandpa grew up, knew the struggles of the 50s and 60s. That struggle's real. That did happen. They do not like when somebody gets screwed with.

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1: Someone because they're black.
2: They got struck because they were educators.
3: What was that difference? Why did they want them to be educators?
2: Well,
3: because they were for the school.
2: All educators got struck because they were too. They were, you know, like if you were an educator from the high school that Carmelo Anthony was, you might, you know, just because you always are supportive of your high school.
3: Make them innocent?
2: Well, no, but you're more likely to support a kid from your school than from the opposite school. So they threw all educators out, Gene. Like it didn't matter where you were you're out.
3: Yeah.
2: So because they can't objectively be necessarily, they may want to root for that guy that goes to their school, even though he did a bad thing. Or they may not want to root for the guy that's their competition. That just, you know, that's just the way it is. When I grew up a Warsaw Tiger. We hated people from Wawasee. Teachers didn't like the Wawasee Warriors. They were our arch nemesis, or the Plymouth Rockies, or the Tippecanoe Valley Vikings. You know, that's fundamentally where you start liking teams, is when you are growing up, your favorite team is your high school team. That's where you start building your brand loyalty with regards to athletics. U.S. Senate votes to halt the Iranian war in the latest rebuke of Trump. Don't forget that the Senate has a 53-47 Republican majority. Lummi said that there were two people or three people that were absent.
4: Two of them were absent.
2: And then Fetterman flipped for the Republicans. And then how many Republicans flipped? Four?
4: Four.
2: Four.
4: Yes.
2: That's not good. Now, has the Congress already, have they already voted on this?
4: No.
2: Or does this go to Congress
4: now? I believe it goes to Congress.
2: But here's the thing of Congress. You ready? They got a 218-216. Mm. I think it's neck and neck. The congressional makeup. And so if you got this many people flipping in the Senate and you get that type of defection in the Congress, what happens then? Do they take his ability to be the commander in chief away? Or is that the fact that you're the commander in chief and you don't necessarily need their approval? And I think there's a subsect that he can be in charge of war and make all the calls and what have you under a particular provision that allows the president to step in regardless of what the Senate or Congress does. I forget what it's called. Maybe you can look it up. But I think like this is kind of just formatics at this point, whereas I think he can enact this certain provision being the commander in chief, and it doesn't really matter what they say. Will you look that up for me?
4: Yeah, I was just looking up an update, too. So, yeah, give me a second.
2: Yeah, I'm going to go to Words, and then you get me what I need, okay?
4: No problem.
2: All right.
5: He's not part of the solution. He's part of the problem. It's Bubba the Love.
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0: Rumble, Twitch, Facebook, YouTube. Uniformly, we're pretty much at the Bubba Army across the board. TikTok, we're, that's the only thing we don't line up with. And that's what the underspace Bubba underspace Army.
1: Yes.
0: Everything else is at the Bubba Army. So give us thumbs up, start a comment. It all helps with the algorithms and comes up, that helps with the people, our page getting recommended.
2: Recommendos.
0: For people that are on the platform. Lemmy sent me what I was trying to stupidly navigate through, the War of Power resolution of 1973.
2: Why do we want to know about that?
0: Well, because here's the deal, Gene. Because if the Senate, which I should probably play this story, if, and I don't know that the Congress has had a vote.
1: So it looks like Congress did and they passed it.
0: So this could be real.
1: Yes.
0: Meaning like Congress passed it, meaning to take his ability to navigate through this war away. Then the Senate passed it. So now it, what happens now? It is, I mean, it's my understanding that that's all you need. Now, does it go to him to have to sign and he'll obviously veto it? Like, I don't know, like, what is the, you know, what's the protocol now?
1: It looks like he can veto it.
2: So what is the, nothing. We're paying these guys to play games.
0: Oh, yeah. Well, Gene, that's the way it always is. So here's the story.
3: The Senate passed a war powers resolution on Tuesday directing President Donald Trump to halt U.S. military action against Iran. It's the latest rebuke of the Republican president from an increasingly restive Congress. The Senate.
0: And what this really aligns with kind of our position, and that is, man, I want this guy to get a W, and I want this to be over, and I want this to be resolved, and I want to go back to not being involved in a war. I want gas prices to go down. The futures of petroleum and crude oil and crude and Brent, or the Brent crude. Like right now, oil might dip below 70 today. It's $71 right now. It certainly is not decreasing at the gas pump right now at the rate that it's declining on the futures market. You know, at one time it was 115. You know, on April 6th, you know, it was like, you know, 112.68, 115. Let me see. It was it was 117.57 at one time, and now it's $70. So I want all this to be done. I want all this to be over. I want Donald Trump to be able to concentrate on other things domestically and getting the prices of durable goods and groceries and stuff like that down. And I think that, I don't think there's any way to salvage. We're so pregnant and so involved in this thing now that I think we have to, in the expression, you know, poop or get off the pot. I think we need to, I think we're there because we're dealing, in my opinion, with just people that you cannot rationalize with these people. They're liars. They're known liars. First of all, they're fundamentally liars. Secondly, they're fundamentally bad people. They're just not the same as we are.
2: So we walk off and quit?
0: No.
2: So we smoke everybody and all the babies and the women get killed too. And then then he's a war crimer.
0: Maybe. Let me, and your Gene Lasker type view of the world and world events and potentially what this president should do. Before I give my opinion, knowing all of what I just said, we need to be done with this because when we get done with this, if indeed we come up with an agreement that we think they're going to stick with, it makes the Middle East a far more stable, less terroristic place. It will open up the Strait of Hormuz where large volumes of the world's oil goes through, and we're out of there. What would Gene Lasker do? Because you gave the two scenarios that are exactly what he's facing. Pull out.
2: The first thing I do is go get me 20 of the worst terrorist Iranian guys they got. I capture them, I bring them, and I throw them into the Senate right there, into Congress right there, and say, hey, y'all fight this out. Yeah, you like it. And when they kill all my guys, then I know I get some brand new ones, be better. And then I just smoke that whole part of the country.
0: I can't even, like, let you continue on because it's you can't, like, you're not even giving
2: me... We got to clean up our own state, too.
0: You can't throw 20 Iranian terrorists...
2: So they're going to take your president and tell him he ain't got no power to fight.
0: ...in the middle of Congress and let him kill Congress and kill the Senate.
2: Well, we can't fire them because they're there for life.
0: And you start new ones. So, again, I thought maybe you would give me something that was actually rational... And able to do
2: the world's past rational.
0: Well,
2: think about it. What can we do rational that would work? There's nothing left.
0: You had both intangibles that can be done. You needed to pick one and then tell me how you're going to do that in a way that we can do it. You can't throw.
2: Just walk away. Just stop now. Just stop. Get out of there.
0: Okay, that's an option.
2: Let them kill each other over there. Leave them alone.
0: But does that make Trump look weak?
2: No, it makes him look like, you know, we're tired of spending money on him.
0: Did he knee-jerk? Didn't have
2: the
0: data?
2: Y'all don't want me to kill babies, then we're going to stop. One of the two.
0: Did he knee-jerk and go in without the proper intel and not knowing how resilient these people are? And so now he's a lame duck. He can't be hired again. You know, he's done. This is his second term. And so... Will his legacy be a guy that went in with not the right intel? We half-assed the job. We were not able to stop them from making nuclear weapons, and the Strait of Hormuz is now controlled by them.
1: So what this looks like, I just did a little more deeper and look into it. It actually technically, because since we're on a 60-day ceasefire, and they were already kind of pulling troops out a little bit, and they were in negotiation.
0: You're talking about this story right here?
1: Well, yeah, I'm just saying the whole, like, this vote, what the point of the vote was. The only way that anything can happen, and that is if the ceasefire just all of a sudden ends, and Iran goes back to being dicks. That's it. There's nothing. There's
2: no,
1: nothing.
2: No reason to
1: it's
2: be there.
1: It literally does
2: place.
1: Nothing.
0: Yeah, this
1: because
0: does nothing.
1: We can still negotiate.
0: And again, like I feel like most Americans, regardless if you're Republican or Democrat, are just stuck. We're stuck because we're so far into this that we have to have some type of resolution. We just can't pull out because we've wasted billions and billions of dollars. And if we just pull out, then they win at the end of the day, and that means they're going to be able to have nuclear weapons.
2: But what did they win if we pull out?
0: We didn't hold them responsible.
2: They got a nuclear bomb. They can't make it to America anyway, so who cares?
0: But they can make it to a lot of places in the Middle East where we take care of.
2: Sorry about your luck. You all fight that fight.
3: It passed a war powers resolution on Tuesday directing President Donald Trump to halt U.S. military action against Iran. It's the latest rebuke of the Republican president from an increasingly restive Congress. The Senate voted...
0: And Congress represents America. I think they got it right here. I think they got it right. They want this to be over.
1: But technically, so all Trump can do is he can't go bomb them anymore, even though there's a ceasefire.
0: That takes a little bit of what they're scared of out of the equation. This is wrong.
1: Well, technically,
0: the way we're playing, the only way we're going to get anywhere with these people is they are afraid that we got this wild man as our leader and he could bomb the absolute crap out of them. Them knowing that we have a guy that's that volatile could potentially be the only thing they're scared of.
1: Well, the thing is that with this act, though, what it does do is that we're allowed to keep our ships there as long as we're protecting our allies. So if Iran messes with our allies, then...
2: We told our ships to be there all the way clear through August now.
0: All right, hold on.
3: 50-48 in favor of the resolution, which passed the House of Representatives earlier this month. It was the first time both chambers of Congress had passed a resolution directing a president to remove U.S. armed forces from hostilities.
0: And again, the Republicans have the majority in both the Senate and the House. And as they are representing their constituents in various parts of America, they're hearing back from their Republican constituents, 53 senators and 218 congressmen that are Republican, giving them both the majority. They're hearing back from the people that they represent that people are over this war. We're over it. We're over it. We don't know what the resolution is. We don't know what the answer is. We know that these are a bunch of nut jobs that lie, and we're over it.
1: That's pretty bad when the two senators, though, they didn't show up, which would have pushed it to a vote.
0: This is a very important the situation.
1: Yeah.
0: And for who are the two senators?
1: Mitch McConnell, who I...
0: Yeah, he's a piece of shiz.
1: Well, he's dead, pretty much. He's old. And Senator Dave McCormick.
0: Both Republicans.
1: Yes. Kentucky and Pennsylvania.
3: As spelled out in the War Powers Resolution of 1973, more commonly known as the War Powers Act. Tuesday's rebuke reflected growing concern even among some of Trump's Republicans about the unpopular conflict that began on February 28th. The Senate vote was nearly along party lines, with four Republicans joining all but one Democrat in favor. Two Republican senators did not vote. The leader of the Senate Democrats, Chuck Schumer, was one of the supporters of the...
0: I'm over this dude, too.
3: ...measure.
4: Madam President, for years, Trump promised to put maximum pressure on Iran, but he ended up delivering maximum confusion, maximum chaos, maximum cost to the American people with his disastrous war. Every second this war continues, the costs to the American people go up.
3: While likely to remain largely symbolic, the votes were a clear setback for Trump, who until recently enjoyed nearly full support from Republican members of Congress. Trump's Republicans hold slim majorities in both the Senate and House. The measure does not get sent to the White House for Trump's signature. However, the White House has insisted the legislation is not constitutional and thus not...
0: So here's the thing. I'm just saying, and you guys have to agree, he's losing support from his party. From his very party, he's losing support, and it's not necessarily support more than it's frustration. It's like, you've got to come, we're so pregnant with this baby, we can't abort it, we got to have it. And, you know, like, we've got to do something. We can't sit here and think that they're telling us the truth, because they're a bunch of stinky, lying mother effers. And they could tell Trump something on Monday, and then on Tuesday they got one of the leaders, the president, the head of the IRG, the supreme leader. And how many times have we seen guys that he's like, you know, they get on, they're like, that's not what we said. We're doing the president does not understand. We are, like, every time they have some type of agreement, they counteract it the next day and then basically makes our president look like a liar. Here he is, Lummy, the act of the resolution, the War Powers Resolution, better known as the War Powers Act of 1973.
5: The War Powers Resolution, also known as the War Powers Act, was considered as a way to prevent future...
0: Lasker's going to hit that G-ball by 8:30. He's damn close. He's at 9:66 now. Mm. That put him at about 34 in the next 2 minutes. PayPal, Venmo, Cash App, at The Bubba Army. More importantly, on our YouTube channel, at The Bubba Army. Give us a thumbs up if you're watching the program as we speak. Gene Lask.
6: Hi, it's Lasker. Yeah. I got 2 minutes. I need 36. How about it?
5: Vietnam's. The law was passed by the U.S. Congress in 1973, when Richard Nixon was president and U.S. troops had been involved in fighting in Vietnam for nearly 18 years.
7: While our finest young men are fighting halfway across the world, other young men and women, safe at home, openly advocate abandonment of Vietnam to communism.
5: Essentially, the measure sought to limit the president's ability to involve U.S. military forces in overseas battles without the approval of Congress. The law requires the executive branch to report to Congress first, but that hasn't always happened. Congressmen have said in the past that they were left in the dark about some military actions.
0: All right, I've heard enough and seen enough. I'm done with this particular topic. I don't know what the answer is. I just know that Trump needs to take a long, hard look at the very people that support him, that are in his party, that are going back and talking to people they represent in various parts of our country. And the people in various parts of our country, blue or red, are the one thing that we agree on, that this has gone on far long enough.
2: $200 billion.
0: And we're dealing with some people that you cannot rationalize with. You cannot. They're fundamentally bad people. They are wired different than us. They worship a far different, their set of beliefs religiously is far different than ours, for the most part. They are violent people. They're liars. And they have never really been held accountable outside of Ronald Reagan.
1: Well, it looks like it says that Trump's going to go talk to some people of the Senate. It looks like they could also do another vote?
0: But it doesn't matter. This vote doesn't matter. He doesn't need to have any. He's got what he needs to make this thing over. He does. He doesn't need any more troops over there anymore. Or, you know, he doesn't. He's got everything. And he's got everything in place that he needs. We have more firepower, more air power, more drone power, more capability. We could literally end this today at noon if we wanted to. If we bombed the right places, like we know where we bunker busted these uranium. Nuclear facility. We bunker busted them a year ago.
1: Yeah.
0: We know where they're at. Why don't we just rebomb them in that area? We're not killing babies. We're not killing white women. We're just absolutely destroying where you keep all your uranium-enriched nuclear capability. We absolutely are going to make that a parking lot. We kind of did it the first time a year so ago, but we're really going to do it this time. We're going to multiply what we did by four. And so that there is no... Fine, you know what? After we take that out, now we can start negotiating, because it's going to take 15 or 20 years for you to rebuild what we just took out. And we're going to, and they can't move that stuff overnight. So we could tell them, listen, make sure all of your important people are out of that area, because tomorrow at noon, it's going to be a mother effing parking lot. So if there's any children or is there any women, any high ranking officials, anybody that you don't want obliterated and turned into dust, get them out of there, because we're giving you notice. And instead, what they'll do is they'll bring all their kids and they'll bring all their wives and they'll bring all the women and they'll put them all around there.
1: Yep.
0: And they'll be like, you know what we do? We bomb them. We're like, that's on you. Because we told you what time we're going to be there, and instead of being responsible and pulling everybody out of there so that only the bomb-enriched area got, that was the casualties, you decided to put your most sacred and valuable people, your kids and your women and your leaders, because they think if we saw all of them, huddled up around there, we're not going to bomb. Well, that's on them. That's on them. Hello, go ahead.
8: Hey, Bubba, how you doing this morning?
0: Good, bud.
8: Hey, I got a question for you. I've been trying to contact Erica on email. Is there any way you can just transfer me to her phone?
0: No, she would never. If you take,
8: I'm sorry.
0: If I get your number, if Lummy gets your number, mm-hmm. then I can give it to her. Do you have a merchandising issue?
8: Yeah. I called the other day about it. I've been trying to send.
0: Are you the one? Are you the one that has a broken cap on your clone or something like that?
8: Yeah.
0: I thought she's already handled that.
2: Well, why'd you drop it?
8: Well, okay. No, it was like that out of the package.
0: Gene, stop.
8: I tried to send an email, but I sent it to the wrong email address.
0: Didn't she?
8: Show at bubarmy.com. I didn't know if she received it or not.
0: Didn't she already address this and send you a new one?
8: No, I haven't gotten anything in the mail. That was only less than a week ago.
1: He sent it to her on email.
8: She could just ship it. I figured she could just ship it with the slides. I'm not in no hurry for it or nothing.
0: Let me just get your information.
8: Okay.
0: Thank you.
1: We hit 1,000, by the way, at 8:31.
2: Say it.
0: Thank you, Chattamongos. The Lasker Chattamongos. Lasker Mania. Hello, you're on the air. Go ahead.
9: Yeah. Well, my question is, if the Iranians are so bad, then why are all the NATO countries not touching this with a 100-foot pole? Let me ask the other question. Why is it the responsibility of the United States to be the babysitter of the Middle East?
0: Two great questions. Hold on. Let me take those two questions. Two great questions. Two really good questions. One, I think NATO is a bunch of piece of shiz, and I think that we should have more people that have our back now that we're this far into it, and what our motive is beneficial for world peace and especially stabilization of that region. And more importantly, opening up the Strait of Hormuz, where a large portion of everybody's oil travels through. So we have great intentions. We do. We have great intentions. Now, are we ever going to be able to obtain those intentions without really, really, really hurting these people? I don't know. It would help us if we had NATO. I think NATO's a bunch of pussies. They want to stick their head in the sand, and in principle, their concept is good. But we're the largest. You know, we're the NWO. We're the big guys in NATO, and you know, it is disheartening that we don't have their support. And the second thing is, unfortunately, we've postured ourselves that we have to be the world's watchdog, and I don't necessarily agree with that. I don't necessarily agree that we should have even gotten involved in this. I think Israel got us involved in this more so than people think, more so than people want to talk about. And Israel here, and I don't want to say they're the bad guy in the woodpile, but Israel has been just as disingenuous with heeding to ceasefires, and that's part of the problem why we can't negotiate with these nut jobs is because Israel goes rogue when we have a ceasefire and they start, you know, fighting with Hezbollah. And so I feel your pain. I ask the same question, sir, and it's way above my intellect. It's way below. It's way, well, way. I can't answer your questions, but I'm with you. I have the same questions. Yeah.
9: One final point is, I'm not speaking for everybody. I'm just speaking for myself, but I'm sure there's a lot of people that agree with this, is we're tired of being lied to. Just stop. If it's about oil, then tell everybody it's about oil. You know, this doesn't have to go just against the current administration. This has gone on for decades.
0: Well, here's the thing.
9: Government is so corrupt.
0: And you,
9: all they want to do is just continue to lie and deny and lie.
0: Well, and we're dealing with people that lie and deny and lie. So it makes for a perfect storm of just ineptness as to what's really happening. We don't know. We don't necessarily know what's really happening.
1: I think they've come out and said on this one, this is pretty much is about oil, because if the Iranians control the strait, as you see, the gas prices go up. So it is about
2: oil. What does the strait got to do with our oil?
0: It doesn't.
2: How the hell is it?
1: Because it's the way that OPEC does it. It's called, if it's expensive in China, then they're going to sell it to, the highest price.
2: Are we going to charge OPEC for some of those $200 billion that we're spending?
0: No, of course not. Hello, you're on the air. Go ahead.
10: Good morning. It's AJ from Tennessee. How are you?
0: Hi, AJ. I love your phone quality. It's great. Thank you.
10: Oh, fantastic. Well, two things. First of all, Bubba, you're 1,000% right about what's going on in overseas. This is you can call it a religious war that's been going on for centuries. And we're just now, getting involved for for great reason. That's part one. But I do have another separate subject that I wanted to bring up, if that's okay.
0: Go ahead.
10: So my favorite thing that you've been doing lately are those body cam videos. And I think, first of all, funny. You're hilarious. But you're spot on with them. And you call the balls and strikes. I honestly, it's one of my favorite segments that I find that you do. And I personally do have some that I could submit over to Lummy. But,
0: absolutely. If anybody's got one. Now, I don't like the real long ones. I like them to be like 20 minutes, maybe even less. But yeah, if you got good ones, we absolutely would, send them to us. Send them to Lummy. Where do they send them? Show at the Bub Army H. What is it, Lummy?
1: Show at BubArmyHQ.com.
0: Yeah, show at BubArmyHQ.com. If you got a couple good ones, bud, we certainly appreciate it. Yeah, I got to do one tomorrow, I think.
1: One just got dropped yesterday, so yeah. It will be available to today at 10.
0: Yeah, 30. So thank you for that. And then finally, but before I got to go to words.
10: Yeah, I just wanted to say thank you for, all the great shows that you guys are doing. I mean, I love it. I love Lasker on a lot. I mean, come on. How about it? You know that's right. And listen, I just want to say thank you for all the great entertainment, and I keep doing everything I can to support y'all.
0: Thank you, AJ. We appreciate you, my friend. Thank you so much out of Texas. Last phone call, then words. Gus and Justin Nunley at 9:15 for a quick one, just to promote the missing parts ride that's happening this Saturday in Fort Walton Beach at Emerald Coast Harley. Hello, go ahead.
11: Hey, Bob, I called earlier about the Skyway.
0: Yeah, your phone was horrible.
11: Oh, yeah, sorry about that. I was driving up to Pasco County. Hey, and to answer about why the U.S. is even involved in Iran and the oil in the Middle East is, OPEC is run by the U.S. dollar. The U.S. dollar keeps its value by us maintaining OPEC and the oil currency throughout the world operating under the U.S. dollar. So that's why we have to do it.
0: I know, but like, there comes a point where we need to reassess what's going on. This can't be the next.
11: Oh,
0: you know, like we just got to get out of there. We really do. It's killing. Yeah. It's separate. It's there's that. There you go. There's your phone again.
1: He jumped
0: like.
1: Again.
0: I think you got like maybe that Cricket wireless or something, sir. When I return, there's this guy, African American dad,
1: guilty,
0: and that is so not cool. You need to stop with it. You absolutely need to stop with it. I can run these all day, but it comes a point where you don't even know what I'm saying.
1: I know.
0: No, you don't even know what I'm saying. Like, no.
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0: And so just to show you how much of an asshole you are, and I'm really mad at you, like for real, like I'm mad at you, because you can't say those things because you don't know what it's about. So you can't say that.
2: Whoopi does.
0: No, she doesn't.
2: She says we're guilty all the time. Yeah. We're white, we're guilty.
0: Yeah, well, it's society is a way different double standard, and you're going to get us canceled.
1: Okay.
13: Yeah, I'm reading the headline, Gene. It might be.
0: Yeah. Father stands before the man who took his five-year-old son's life. Ugh. So before you just knee-jerk with your racist nonsense, you should maybe let me finish my setup before you just ignorantly want to paint a black...
2: Go ahead. I can take it back later.
0: No, you can't take it back, Gene. When you flip it out like that, you can't take it back. It shows your ignorance.
13: David Hernandez, $20.
0: Really, Gene? Like, this could be a problem for us if you don't stop. African-American man.
6: At guilty.
0: No, Gene, he's not guilty. You know what? He lost his five-year-old. And he addresses the man that killed him. And he's not an African-American dad. He's a dad. And you can't say that. You just can't, bud. You can't do that. We'll do it next.
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0: Fish on the J on the PayPal. Thank you, 50. Thank you, Fish on the J. Appreciate you. This is what I was talking about earlier. Before
1: I was rudely interrupted by the idiot across the hall from me.
0: What are you talking about?
1: You.
0: What?
1: Saying about me.
0: What?
1: I was saying what you were saying about me.
0: Oh, you're trying
1: to rudely interrupted.
0: Oh, I thought you were literally talking about me because I was about ready to come unglued. Because I'm going to be honest with you. I'm trying my very hardest right now to maintain some sort of decorum with how upset I am with you. I'm really trying my hardest. This is the type of situations that we usually end up getting a big fight over and usually ends up destroying us in some way, shape, or form. One of us says something stupid and the other one just is so upset by it. It usually happens this way. The last time we got in this sort of deal is, well, arguably my fault. Yes.
2: John Fragnito, $50.
0: The Janessa situation was certainly my problem. You were way correct about that. But that was something that I was self-inflicted, me to you. And then this latest thing that you just did, I think you forget that we're not just in the shop talking amongst each other with no audience, that there's about 50,000 to 100,000 people that will, in a 12-hour period, in some way, shape, or form, listen or watch this program. And when you say stuff like that, it really jeopardizes our ability to move forward when you say stupid stuff like that. And so I have to sit here and play goalie and try to keep the topics and the conversation moving forward. Like, you're a whole other animal. I don't have to worry about this around anybody. You're the only person that I have to worry about this on. And we don't have the luxury of dumping. I can dump what you said terrestrially, but hell, there's more people that watch us digitally than terrestrially. So when you say something stupid like that, I don't have a way to take it back. And, you know, I just wish that you would just... You know the nickname that they gave you, Gator, because you're all mouth and no ears, could not be any more appropriate. I mean, that whoever came up with that name is just absolutely a visionary and brilliant. So anyway, you're not saying anything. Probably just sitting there taking your ass whipping, because that's what you deserve. Anytime Lasker's not talking back, he's taking his ass whipping. And I don't want this to be a problem with us. We're just going to move on, okay? We're just going to move on. This is the story that I was talking about. And I set it up with, there's an African-American father who I give a lot of credit to, but I think the judicial system really did him dirty because they put rules in on him. Now, I don't know who the bad guy that killed his 5-year-old son. I don't know the authenticity of that man. I don't know that the story gives us that data. But all I do know is that the dad who lost the 5-year-old to a black guy. And so that's all I really know. And there comes a time where when you're in the judicial setting and they've sentenced the guy, they allow victims, family members, and what have you, an opportunity to speak to the court, go on record. You know, they allow that. Now, I've never heard, and I think I'm really mad at the judicial system here, because I guess this guy, I don't know if he jumped over the... I don't know if during them finding this guy, the bad guy, who I don't know if he's a black or a white guy, but to this point, it really doesn't matter. The person in question here is the African-American dad who I can't even begin to understand what you're going through when you lose your 5-year-old son at the hands of a murderer.
2: Spanish person.
0: Spanish guy. So the court, I've never heard of this because usually that's the cool part of being, and if there's, I guess there really is no cool part of being able to address the murderer of your son, But one of the bone-chilling cool thing, I don't want to say cool again. One of the things is for you to be able to look at that piece of shiz right in the eye as a man or a woman or a mother or a daughter or a sister or just a surviving family member, and for you just to stare him down and just call him and it's basically you can say about anything you want. You really can. At this point, they're not going to stop you from saying. And this father right here, he pretty much says. He says, I hope the judge lets you out so I can take care of this myself. I will kill you. I will kill you.
2: This is in Milwaukee.
0: I don't understand. So the judge made the guy, you know, procedurally, the way the courtroom is set up is you walk through the swinging doors. And then you got the prosecution or defendant on the left with a big table. And then, you know, the prosecution or the defendant, the other, you know, one party on the left, one party on the right. And then there's a podium in the middle. And then the judge sits back, you know, towards the back of the wall. And when you address the court, you step up to the podium. Right? That procedurally is the way every courtroom set up. And the bad guy in this instance probably was kind of maybe sitting back, maybe like where the jury sits, because he's already been sentenced. And so this now is the opportunity for the 5-year-old who got killed at the hands of this piece of crap to talk to you as to be able to say their piece and to put it on record as to what they said. Well, I've never, ever heard that you can't look at the guy. Like, that's part of the effectiveness. Is to look the man straight in his eyes and tell him that you're an animal and I'm going to kill you. So the court put these rules on this grieving father that he won, had to sit behind the swinging doors, and they gave him a wireless microphone. Now, I don't know during the proceedings if he jumped. Now, we've all seen that footage where a dad will jump over the wall and tackle the guy and try to kill him. We've all seen, like, that's very on point for Lasker. That's what Gene would do. He'd jump over. And he'd probably smuggle a blade in his butthole or something. That's on brand. So I could see if Gene was addressing this guy that, you know, so I could understand if they think this guy, and this guy is very volatile. Wait till we hear what he says. So I could see where they could maybe have a couple cops in front of him and make him have to stand, you know, sit back where people that watch court sit back there in one of the chair, pews, if you will, give him a wireless microphone, because if he was at the podium, he could just, there's not a lot of real estate between the podium and where the bad guy sits.
2: It looks like they made everyone that addressed this guy to stand behind a glass wall because of outbursts during the trial.
0: Yeah, so they make, okay, so it's bad enough that the bad guy has been somewhat protected by a glass wall. But I do understand, because it is disruptive, and, you know, you can't jump over the wall and try to stab the guy. You can't do that. But I've never heard of that you can't look the guy in the eye. Have you guys ever heard of, that's part of the greatness of being able to do this.
2: Yeah.
0: Right? Lasker, if somebody killed Coben, wouldn't you want to look him in the eye as a man to really, really get inside of his head? So that, I mean, that's part of why you're doing it.
3: Yep.
0: Is to be able to look at him as a man and say, bitch, I got you. And you better be looking over your back even in prison. But the judge here makes the dad look at her, and she says, you know, part of the rules is you can't look at the bad guy. Well, what do you mean I can't look? You're going to put me in a neck brace where I can't move my head? And so, like, this is, I feel so bad for this guy, because, listen, if you as a man, if you've done something this bad as a man, God forbid, it comes from the pussification of America, where you can kill a 5-year-old. And when the dad is there for his day in court to dress you down, which is what he has been afforded by the court to do, to say his piece, to put on the court docket, that you as a woke-ass judge are going to protect this monster and not even allow the dad to look at him in the face. What in the hell is going on?
2: This story is horrible. It looks like they rented the guy that killed the 5-year-old was renting their basement apartment from him, and lived with them for a couple of months. The little five-year-old used to go down.
0: By the way, this is in Milwaukee.
2: Yeah, used to go down and play video games.
0: The little kid did?
2: Yeah, and I guess they were roughhousing, you know, kind of just joking around. And the guy that killed, the 18-year-old that killed him, got a bloody nose while they were wrestling. So then he beat him with a golf club and killed him with a bird bath.
0: Killed him with like that concrete bird bath gimmick?
2: Yeah, that dropped him on his head.
0: And so, like, if I'm in court and I'm the 5-year-old's dad and I get a chance to talk to him and they already know that I'm bat crap crazy and I could jump over the podium and kill him. So they put me behind the swinging doors and they put like a layer of glass or whatever to the piece of crap. Okay, those are the rules. I get it, because you think I'm going to go crazy, but don't tell me I can't look at him. Now, the bad guy can look away. You know, he can look away and not look at you because he's a pussy. But fundamentally, the dad should be able to stare a hole right through him, because that's part of getting in his head. I mean, anybody can be a tough guy when you don't have to look at him. But when you got to look at another man face to face, then that's just a whole nother level of, if you will, manness. Anybody can be a pussy and look away. In fact, Gene, isn't that how you intimidate people, as to whether they'll look you in the eye or not?
3: Yep.
0: I mean, that's one of the reasons, like, you know, if a guy just looks away and goes, I'm sorry, Gene, then you know you already got him beat. You know you already got him whipped when the guy won't look you. But if a guy looks you in the eye and says, listen, Gene, I'm sorry, like, you know, whatever. Well, you know that the guy's at least not being a pussy. Fundamentally, like, I mean, just man law is, if you really want to get and you want to have an effective conversation with another man, you either shake his hand like a man, or you look at him in the eyes like a man, and you give him your word or whatever kind of deal. Like, you know, that's just fundamentally where stuff starts, is whether you are able to look at a guy in his eyes. If a person will not look at you in his eyes, they're soft. Period. I got to do this, Lummy. Then I have to get on time for the Nunley / Gus gimmick. Yeah. So wait till you see this. And I love this message. This guy's a stud. Because he tells him, I'm going to kill you. I'm going to kill you.
4: What? Microphone? Yeah, FedEx got hold.
0: I mean, this guy's straight stud.
4: Hi.
0: And look, they have to put him behind glass because they know this guy is about ready to go crazy.
4: Can you tell me your name?
5: My name is Deron McCree.
4: All right, Mr. McCree, you're speaking from out in the gallery. I think everybody's decided that's probably best for everybody, because you did have some outbursts and this is so emotional for you, but we've given you a handheld microphone. There's no disrespect meant by having you do it this way.
0: And I get this part. I get this part, because the guy, you know, I get it. I get this part, but I don't get what she's going to say next.
4: Understand?
5: I know.
4: Okay. All right. What did you want to tell me?
5: I gotta talk directly to you.
4: Okay.
5: No, I'm asking.
4: Yes, you do. You can't direct your comments to him. He'll hear you, but you have to talk to me.
0: Now, what kind of bullshit is that? He has to talk to Your Honor, because he cannot look directly at the bad guy, the guy that killed his kid.
5: Okay. Well, what I want to say is, I wish this guy would die in burn. No mercy. And I wish I could do it with my hands. And I pray that you release him, so I can do what? When he killed my baby, he killed me. I'm a different person now.
0: And Lasker, I was setting you up, because this guy is wired very much like you. This is exactly what you would be doing.
6: I probably already got the guy.
0: I'm just saying, this is what you would do.
5: is my kid's life. And he already took one. And so I don't mind giving up the rest of it for them, which I am doing and have done and will do. And if any opportunity arises, I will strangle this guy.
1: Tell her.
5: I would do everything he did to my son, but so much worse.
0: So that's, I mean, I just have never heard of the court not letting you talk to the person directly. Now, you put me behind some glass because you know I'm going to kung fu.
1: I'd have did it anyway.
0: What?
1: I would have talked right to him.
0: Oh, yeah, I mean.
1: I don't care what you say, Judge.
0: Well.
1: That's what I'd have told her. Shut up. I got the mic.
0: Shut up. I got the mic. I told him. Now, let me, is this guy on a current UFC roster? Or
2: no, it looks like he retired 2025, but he's been talking about making a comeback.
0: Well, he's done.
2: Yeah.
0: This guy, this is at the Atlanta Police Department, and this guy's name, what, Dustin Poirier?
2: Yeah, I was at the airport.
0: And he's mad about something. Full hot. And so he's a former UFC guy, so he's a badass. And the cop knows he's a badass, and the cop knows that he's a professional mixed martial arts, you know, guy, jiu-jitsu, former UFC guy, just retired a year ago. I don't know how this guy can't.
2: And he's been training. He's been training. He wanted to even get a fight in June.
3: Boom. Boom. Let's go, big dog.
0: Now, this is a police officer. Now, what they, I think what happened, and this is just, this is 3 days ago, 2 days ago. And what I think happened is, like, he got to the gate late. They'd already shut the door. And you know, at that point, you're done. Like, they're not going to open the door up for you. Like, because that's just, you know, officially, for a lot of different reasons, you've missed your flight. The next thing you could do is get with the gate agent and try to get the next flight. You're not going to get on here.
1: Nope.
0: And so the cop now is coming off the gate. He's opening up the door, and here's this guy that makes former UFC guy, just what retired less than a year ago, and he's been training for some other possible situations. The cop knows who he is, and here's the guy.
3: Let's go, big dog.
6: What's going on?
3: What's up? Bunch of hoes. Let's go. Let's go.
6: Relax.
3: No, they lying. Yeah, pull me off the plane. All my boys went to the crib. Now what the
7: And this is why he got brought right. up.
6: You Dustin Poirier?
3: Man, f*** you, bro.
6: All right, just relax.
3: Man, f*** you and f*** her. F*** her. I'll fight you right now.
6: No, I don't want to fight, bro.
3: I'll go with you right now.
1: Well, tase it right out and hit him right in the chest.
0: And you're right, because the cop gets it out. You can see the cop getting it out. You can see the cop getting it out.
6: I want to fight, bro. I don't want to fight.
3: Let's go.
6: I don't want to fight.
3: Let's go.
6: Radio, have you?
3: Yeah, tell him. Tell him. Come on.
6: Get a couple of years.
3: Because it's gonna be bad,
6: bro. Just
3: it's gonna be bad, my nigga.
6: Oh, bro.
1: Right now, I would have shot him. He already put his fist in the guy's face.
6: Bro, relax.
0: No, let me see the laser, and you can see the taser powering up.
1: Yeah.
0: Watch the little digital bars on it. The taser's actually powering up. Watch.
1: All the way up.
0: See, look. Boom.
6: Several units.
3: How you boys been not gonna fight some?
1: Get away from him. He's behind the counter now. You don't run the girls off.
6: Bro, relax, bro. Relax, bro.
3: You gonna tase me, dog?
6: Relax.
1: Yeah, I'm gonna tase you.
3: I'm gonna bang you up.
1: And bro, kick you in the teeth while you're out.
3: Give me a good one.
6: Just relax.
3: Give me a good one.
0: How do you think this is ever gonna work out for you? Like, are you that stupid that you can bow up on a cop like that and that's gonna work out for you? That's gonna end up in a good result.
6: Yeah.
1: That big guy ain't got
0: no. Hold on. Now I got some backup, buddy.
1: That's right.
0: Now I got some backup, boy. What you gonna do now? I'll keep you tased, but oh boy, here's gonna get on your ass.
1: That's right.
6: This guy's a UFC
3: What's going on, brother? Talk to me. The beast is lying hoes, man.
1: Lying hoes, man.
0: And hold on, look at this. Look at this Atlanta cop. He's a big boy.
1: He said, "I'm putting cuffs on you."
0: He's a big boy. He's a big dude.
2: Yeah.
6: Let's go.
1: Arrest
3: me.
0: I will tell you this. He's being cool while getting cuffed. Like, you know, he
1: got three against one now.
0: I know.
3: That's the best way, dog. That's the best way.
6: Hey, pound it. All right,
3: man. No, you did a great job, bro. You did what you
0: could. Where was that attitude when they were trying to talk some sense into you? You wouldn't be going, well, you know what? Here's the thing, man. If you deal with cops and you're just a gentleman, even if they're wrong, if you're just a gentleman and you don't bow up and you're not making sudden movements and trying to grab your pockets and stuff like that, and you just listen. They want an ID, give him an ID.
8: He had no reason to be a jerk at the moment anyway. He missed his flight.
0: Yeah, he was a dick. We'll try to fight the guy.
8: Should have been drinking beers.
0: Yeah, exactly.
8: In between planes.
0: We'll get Gus and Justin Nunley up next to promote the Missing Parts ride.
2: Perfect.
0: And I got a few other things to handle as well.
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1: Nowhere near the rare air at the top of the heap.
2: I mean, we know what's important.
1: More like the bottom feeders existing on the scraps of society. You've

0: and we're on time, Lummy, so they can't get mad at us. Gus, a very powerful man. he can get us snuffed out as soon as we get up there. And Nunley's ex-military, so they got a lot of skill set between these guys. So let's be on our best behavior. Hi, guys.
1: Okay, you got to act right. What's going on, Bubba?
0: Good. Thank you for the great hookup. The connection's far better. I see. Where's Nunley at? I don't even see him. Where's he at?
1: He's over here.
0: Man,
1: he's
0: look
1: just
0: at that.
1: Like a, he's just like a house cat, he played looks, up.
0: Man, somebody needs to tap him on the shoulder about that mustache. My Lord.
2: Hey, one day you'll hit puberty and be all right. You'll never grow one.
0: They call that a Key West butt tickler is what they call it here in Tampa.
2: My God. They love it. They love it.
0: I didn't know.
2: Hey, what's this you said about 3,000 bikes I heard? What are you doing, man?
0: I don't know. I'm just trying to maybe hype the vent up a little bit. Am I a little bit over on that deal?
2: Well, I mean, it would be nice to have that many bikes. Last year we had 800 for a one-day event. We're trying to. I'd really like to see 1,000 in.
0: Well, I was trying to give you a little more star power than you really have. I'm so sorry.
2: No, you're good. I like it.
0: I mean, if we did, I don't even know that we could really accommodate 3,000. Gus would be a nervous wreck.
3: We'll figure it out.
1: Yeah, 3,000 would be tough, but we'll figure it out.
0: So 1,000. If we could do 1,000 this year, that would be, you know, obviously a more than last year, and probably a reasonable case. You know, we can handle that.
1: We can make do, Bubba, that's for sure.
0: Nunley, I didn't know you were like, had your own energy drink, your own sunglass company, partners with Gus on 3 or 4 or 10 different things. I didn't know you were really that big. I need to kind of maybe reset my whole, you know, what I think. Like, you're pretty much the man. I mean, you got a lot going on, bud.
2: Hey, we over here snapping eggs and cashing checks, Bubba. We just trying to do what we can do, you know?
0: So now is Friday, is the VIP gimmick, is all that sold out?
2: No, we still got about 10 to 15 tickets left for VIP. So if anybody's wanting to get in, better get them.
1: Yeah.
0: It's the missing parts ride that's happening. It starts Friday with the VIP. They got two things that are going on. I think you guys got a beach ride that goes on at 11:30.

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1: Get into your housekeeping details at some shady-ass motel. Let's get into the weekend's festivities, my friend.
2: Yeah, so I met a guy about a year and a half ago, and he had one arm, and he rode a motorcycle, and I went to his house to see how this worked. And I was absolutely blown away. And then we got to talking, and I found out how much prosthetics cost just for your regular person, somebody that's not on workman's comp, somebody that's not, military veteran that gets money from the VA for their prosthetics and everything. And I said, we got to do something about this, you know, because there's a lot of amputees out there that want to ride bikes. So what can we do? We did the missing parts ride last year, raised about, I think it was like somewhere in the ballpark of $90,000. And had 800 bikes show up. We put a lot of amputees back on bikes last year. We're trying to do it bigger and better this year. Our main goal is to put as many amputees back on bikes as we can. We just gave a grant out yesterday for a bilateral below the knee amputee, was buying a bike in here, and gave him a grant to convert his bike that he's buying so he can ride.
1: So let me ask you a question, Justly, or maybe this is Gus, whatever, whoever can answer. Like, what's because a normal prosthetic, whether it be a leg or an arm, you know, they're not probably made for this application with regards to riding a bike. So it's probably got to be all custom, right?
2: That's where your cost comes in. The attachments that go with the prosthetics enable to make people ride. Like the guy last year, he has like a it almost looks like a ball that goes inside of a cup on his handlebar. And it costs a lot of money to get that thing developed.
3: Yeah, and then during the ride last year, Bubba, we met so many amputees that rode. I mean, we were blown away with the amount of amputees that showed up and rode. So it's all custom, you know, for that particular individual and what their needs are for their amputation. But you know, we partnered with the VAMP, Veterans Adaptive Motorcycle Program, and they're helping folks. That's what they do. And it's not just a veterans program that we're raising money for, but that was the foundation that we partnered with to distribute the funds.
1: Nunley, quit chewing your fingernails. It does not look good on camera, please.
3: It's not a good mustache.
2: Yeah. I'm grooming my mustache.
1: No, you were chewing your nails like the straight white trash that you are. Realize that we're on a big time show here.
2: Doing worse by better, Bubba.
1: Okay, we're out there chewing your nails. Gus is trying to get the message out. We're trying to all got the great cause here, and you're over there chomping on your nails like you haven't had breakfast this morning.
3: This is the stuff I deal with. I know, on the regular, right?
1: And nobody will call him out either because you know, like, he was talking about 90 grand. That's about a month of his Facebook money, so you know, you really can't, he's untouchable when it comes to redirecting or disciplining him in any way, shape, or form. The only guy that can really handle him is Sean from the Great White North, and I think, who won that big match, USA versus Canada? Who won it?
2: I did.
1: You did?
2: I took it.
1: What was, were you guys bracket racing? Were you guys head up? What were you guys doing?
2: We was doing best of three, and it went to the third race. He won the first one, I won the second one, and dusted him on the third one. He blew his charge pop on his turbo, so... I still would have had it.
1: But, still would have had it. What type of times are you guys putting in for those?
2: We're putting in low fives, high fours.
1: No, hold on. That's funny car top fuel.
2: No. Eighth mile.
1: I thought, yeah, I'm like, Nunley's going 338 miles an hour. What the hell? I mean.
2: Bubba, let me, hey, you got a big audience here. Anybody that wants to put me in one of them funny cars, I'll do it.
1: Listen, one of my very best friends is Tony Stewart, and he owns what, two top, well, no, he drives for RL Carriers. That's not his, but Matt Hagen drives the funny car. His wife drives the rail. Leah. And I think Eric Anders, he has something to do with her stuff, too.
2: Absolutely. Eric Anders, me and Eric are really good friends.
1: You need to get, that's what you need. What are those about? Are those 6 to 8 seconds, those pro stocks?
2: Yeah, Erica's told me to come up, and she'll put me in the car whenever I want to. So
1: you think
2: I just got to get up there to Oklahoma?
1: No shtick involved. Do you think you could run that car, that pro stock?
2: No doubt in my mind. If it's got, I'm rednecking up. It's got wheels and a steering wheel. I can drive it.
1: Gus says no. You need to stick to the 8th there, kid. No, you can't go 1,000.
2: They
1: feet.
2: Say no. Okay, bet. I'm doing it. I'm calling Eric. I'm doing it next week.
1: He's just as white trash as you can get. If they say no, bet. I'm doing it. Like, and you can't tell the guy no because he's so goddamn rich. So you just can't tell him no. And he's still chewing his fingernails.
2: I'll build a damn pro mod just to prove him wrong.
1: Now. Yeah.

0: what are those, like 5,000 horsepower?
1: Yeah, it's ridiculous.
0: I mean, could you build something like, or do you have to go to a motor builder for something like that? I know you're pretty handy with the motors and stuff.
1: I go to somebody that knows what the hell they're doing.
0: Yeah. Now, those don't have the same motors that the funny cars, and because those are nitrous, right?
1: Yeah, they run nitromethylene, yeah. But the Pro Stocks, they run like alcohol.
0: Now, Gene, what do you got on your hot rod? Because, you know, Nunley's a big hot rodder. What do you got, what, three now? You got a sedan delivery? What's that got on it?
2: Oh, that's just got a small block 400 on it with two fours. But the two big motors I got, one in my Chevelle, is a 560 cubic inch.
1: What right there is what we call a BBC, big block Chevy, baby.
2: With an 861 blower, two 750s on it with 1,000 hit of nitrous.
0: Oh, that's
2: on a second stage.
0: See, Nunley's impressed by that.
2: Oh, that'll hold you back in the seat, Nunley. I mean, it will definitely hold
0: let
2: you
0: Nunley,
2: back.
0: Let Nunley drive it down. We'll get a million views just from that nut job.
2: The car that's out of control is my 34 coupe, and it's got a 925 horsepower small block, all aluminum. With
1: what kind of suspension are you running?
2: It's got an 871 blower on it with two 700s, and it's ridiculous.
0: Nunley wants to know what kind of suspension you're running with that bad boy.
2: Well, I got a four link on. I got a four link on both of them. But really, a five link on the Chevelle, but a four link on the coupe.
1: Yeah,
2: we're running wishbones, you know, because I make it still look like old. You know, old
0: you need
2: style.
0: To do like a thing each year called the Nunley Nationals, like where you like everybody meets in Gainesville, and you do like the unless I'm already late to the party, and you do something like that. But do you do something like that, like the Nunley Nationals, and get all the like you know all the local guys that are into drag racing?
1: Yeah, that's what we're going to try to do. That's what me and Sean were kind of trying to start. I think we're going to do it next year, either in Bradenton or Gainesville.
0: I think, you know, Bradenton, that's Cletus. Now, does Cletus got control of that track now?
2: Half of it.
1: He does. He's part owner of it.
0: Yeah. That's, you know, when Tony and the guy from Skag, when they were trying to kind of break off from the NHRA before Gainesville started for a couple of years and they were really paying a lot of money, I think they did it down in Bradenton. I think that's a nice facility.
1: Yes, sir. Yeah, beautiful facility. I ran there for sick week. They take care of it.
0: The Nunley Nationals, man, you'd even get richer than probably make more money than Gus for once.
1: No, that ain't gonna happen, man. You can't hide big money. Right there's big money.
0: That's big money. You're local Yoko money, and that's big money right there. That's corporate.
1: Yeah. I'm still poor white trash.
3: Times are tough, man.
0: Gus has graduated out of the white trash gimmick. Now he's just a big look at look how big and thick he is. Big block. He's a big block. But yeah.
4: Look at Lowe's over there. Look at the size of his noggin.
0: Yeah, look at him. Is he bigger than you? Who would win in a hand? I'll ask Nunley because he'll be truly objective. Who would win between the big block lunkhead and Gus if they had to lock up?
1: You know what, man? It's like asking, you know, what will win, a lion or a grizzly bear? You know what I'm saying? Like, I just want to see it happen. Let's go. Run it.
0: You want to see it? Yeah, right. Send it. Send it, right?
3: Hey, that'd be about a 15-second. We're both in our 50s. There ain't no more six or eight rounders.
5: Yeah, used to wrestle 20 years ago.
0: The pre-hype buildup would be about as big as it gets because you guys would be blown up, and you guys would absolutely lose. You guys would blow your tires right at the start.
3: Yeah, one shot. Now, I will say back in the day, we have cleared out a few bar rooms, so it's happened.
0: So it's all happening. It starts Friday, and I don't know if there's any openings for the because Nunley's not taking us down the festivities. It seems like
3: we've got a few VIP tickets left, but they're going quick. We got the VIP party Friday, which I know you're going to attend.
0: Yep,
3: and then the big ride is Saturday. You know, police are blocking the lights for us on the ride, and then we have an auction here at the store afterwards. Some more festivities, and then we're going over to the block to catch Saving Abel through Justin's contacts. Those guys are coming to play for the event. And then Sunday we have a ride as well. Ride Sunday morning with some more festivities here at the store. You know, last year we learned that the ride was too long, and it just took too long, so we broke it up into 3 days. It's going to be a great event. The weather looks great. We've got some great partners, a list of partners, you know, on our socials and on our website. So we're really excited about the ride and, you know, working with VAMP to be able to distribute that money. It's really rewarding to be able to help those folks out.
0: It's a great cause because there's a lot of people that are in that predicament that probably don't know where to turn. They're a bike enthusiast, and for whatever tragedy or whatever happened, they now are an amputee, and it's just not something that you can buy off the shelf or go to your local Harley dealer. You have to have everything custom, probably from the manufacturer side, like you on the Harley side, to the people that make it. So this is kind of a one off. There, you don't see a lot of this. You don't see this particular cause being served much at all. And thank God for you guys doing it, because imagine this, it all started out with Nunley saying, "Take me over your garage. Let me see that. What's you got going on?"
1: That's exactly how it happened.
3: Yeah. We've had other dealers reach out to us about, "Hey, we'd like to do something like that." And my mindset has always been like, "Cool, we'll give you the playbook. You just got to go execute." So
0: Nunley, quit chewing. You're chewing again, Nunley. You're chewing again.
1: Damn it, Bubba. Just let me be.
3: I forgot to mention the Friday ride. We're stopping at Big Gus Tractor for a cookout, so that'll be fun too.
0: Maybe I'll be able to see that Mahindra you took from me, because Nunley got mad at me and I took my Mahindra.
3: Yeah,
1: he's gonna say something.
3: Giving him a hard time, we snatched that Mahindra right out.
0: Yeah, and I gave Hunt. I was a little bit late on the last phone call. I got my 5150 completely snatched right out from underneath me. I only had 18 hours on it.
1: You know, sell things. You know what I'm saying? You got to have stock.
3: It worked while you had it, though, right?
0: That tractor. Like I tell you, man, there's some kind of power. There's some kind of power band on a Mahindra, and I've driven John Deere. I've driven a Cat. I've driven everything, and there's some type of power band that happens to that Mahindra when you start getting up on your PTO and you start getting a little torque on your implement, and it has like a shoosh and it goes, and it's like a power band. And I was trying to describe it to you guys last time because I got like 20 hours on that machine, and because I'm the only one that gets to drive it. And I got to tell you, man, that Mahindra is as well built. I'd take a Mahindra over a Deere any day if I had my man.
1: Bubba, the way you was describing that sounded like you was reading a redneck smut book. when I get torque delivered to that PTO
3: implement,
0: man, I was really talking your language. I almost be able to hang out in your circles talking about PTO.
1: When are you going to be here? You're coming, right?
0: Yeah, we think that we'll be there by like 4:30, because it's 6 hours from Tampa. We're pulling out of here right at 10:15, 10:30. So
1: if you're a bitch, it takes that long.
3: Well, you're not taking it the Bubba Jet.
0: No, but I lost the Bubba Jet in 18 when the financial walls came tumbling down. But I used to
1: took that back away from you too.
0: Yeah, the bank took that from me.
3: I love people when they're trying to buy stuff and they're like, "Oh, I gave it back." I'm like, "You gave it back or they took it back?"
0: I actually was able to find a buyer for it, and pretty much broke even on it, but I had the annuals on a plane. I had a Cessna 414 twin turbo, and just the annual, it just for them to look at it each year and tell you nothing's wrong was $30,000. And then a set of brakes is $6,000-$7,000, new prop is $5,000.
1: If you get another one though, just call me and I'll come look at it and tell you the same thing for half the price, Bubba.
0: Yep. Right. Unfortunately, you got to have all these federal certificates and you can't just Nunley.
1: It's just red tape, brother. Yeah, right. We can print that out.
0: Yeah.
1: I got Photoshop.
4: I got AI.
1: Yeah.
0: Nunley would try to start souping it up and put some type of, some type of customization on it. Try to put a blower on my plane or something like that.
1: It's already got twin turbo. We're already boosted. Let's go.
0: Yeah. So anyway, listen, guys, we're going to be there probably Friday, 4:30. We'll get checked into our beautiful hotel courtesy of Griffo and then swing on over to the dealership. Now, Gus, don't put me like on a bitch ass sportsman or nothing. Put me on
2: Sportster.
0: Don't put me on a Sportster.
3: I'm gonna pick out something special for you, Bubba. Just like when you sent me the email the other day about with the link. In the description it says Emerald City Harley. Emerald City Harley was
5: a
3: scooter.
5: Was you
0: a,
5: help?
3: Hey, man.
0: Yes, Emerald
5: Coast.
0: I know it's Emerald Coast.
2: Here you go. Look.
3: There's your bike right there. It says Harley on the tie. Hold in. We got you, brother.
0: That's going to look like an elephant screw in a football, I'll tell you right now. Yeah,
3: we'll beef up the suspension a little bit. We'll be good to go.
0: And, Gus, that's my guys, because I don't say Emerald City. I call it Emerald Coast. I've made that problem before. I would never make that mistake.
3: Emerald City was a Harley store that closed. It was in Washington, state of Washington. They closed in September of 2025. So I'd like you to properly, call our store as the name is. You know,
0: I don't ever mess up on Big Gus Tractor. I don't mess up on that. I got that one down.
3: That was pretty easy. Yeah. That was pretty. You know, I'm just ball busting you, man. I appreciate.
0: But you know what you should do as a businessman is you should go get Emerald City and then just have it. Just direct it to
2: own
0: Emerald
2: that
0: Coast.
2: Too.
0: Yeah, own it too. You own everything else.
1: Well, if you screw it up, we're going to have to.
3: How do you know we don't? Yeah. Yeah.
0: When are you getting Sean down here in Florida, Justin?
3: We're working.
1: Say that
3: on
1: one more time.
3: Yes, about Sean coming down.
1: Oh yeah, he's going to be here probably around October.
0: Yeah,
3: he's coming to work at Big Gus Tractor.
0: I'd love to get a couple Crown Vics at my track, get a couple of guys who have equal match Crown Vic, and you guys do a match race between you two, and then I throw you in with the other 20 guys for a feature.
1: You don't even have to wait to throw us in. We did it this past weekend up in Ephraim, Utah with Robbie Layton. We ran Crown Vics on dirt. Let's do it.
2: Well, I didn't see no trophy on that table.
0: Yeah, I don't see no trophy. I didn't see you win the A-Main or nothing.
1: Sean won it. Sean won.
0: Mm. On dirt?
1: Yeah.
0: Okay.
1: That boy can drive.
0: Well, I'd love if we can get you guys down, you know, when he's going to be here in October, I'd love to put that through. It'd be huge.
1: I'm game. Hey, just put a cage in that car in the race seat and I'm good to go.
0: Yeah, they have to have those to be on the track, along with a fire extinguisher. Yeah. The window has to be punched out. You know, you got to have a.
1: Yeah, I'm not worried about a fire extinguisher. Yeah, just we'll full send it.
2: You might if I get in that race.
0: No, Gene, I'll put you in that race too, Gene. Yeah, let you spin these guys out. Yes, yeah. Yes, Gus, the boss man, yes.
4: Yeah, no, this is Evan. I just wanted to plug, talking about the expense of this and the importance of this event. You know, obviously the prosthetics are very expensive, but having an opportunity to outfit a few of these bikes in the past, it can cost upwards of $10,000 just to modify the bike to accommodate existing prosthetics. So, you know, for us to raise upwards of $100,000 for a weekend event is pretty important and gives us an opportunity to get more people on motorcycles that might not have had a chance to do so.
0: Oh, it's a great cause, and it's really a real niche type, you know, area where a lot of people don't take care of. Like, these people, for the most part, don't have a lot of options. And thank God for Justin and for you guys and you and just all of you guys for taking care of these people who normally probably wouldn't be able to continue their love of riding motorcycles because of the tragedy that they had, and because of you guys, of all people, now they're satisfying some of these guys' dreams.
3: Yeah, and that's the point I was make earlier. I got sidetracked. You know, when we met a lot of these folks last year, like their appreciation for life, like you can't bitch about having a bad day when you see a double amputee roll in and he's riding a Harley, he's stoked and.
0: Wow.
3: So that was really inspiring, all those folks and their outlook on life. And so it was an awesome weekend. We're really looking forward to it. And we're glad you're making the trip up to spend it with us.
1: And if you think about it, hell, we're all just one bad day away from being in their spot. You know?
0: We are. It's stupid stuff that you get yourself involved in. All the full sending and send it and all of the white trash nonsense you get involved in. You'll probably be the first one that suffers this type of deal. I'm just saying.
1: Probably. Hell, you ain't wrong, you know.
0: So, Nunley, let me ask you a question. Do you, down here in our area, the woman, she claims to be retired from, I think, maybe where you were, Eglin or whatever, the Anna Luna Polina chick. Are you familiar with her?
1: No, sir.
0: Oh, okay. She's a woman that supposedly is she's really hot, and she danced at one of the places
5: she
0: up there.
5: She worked at the Rose over on...
1: the Red Rose. Yeah, we know all about the Red Rose.
0: Oh, I bet you do. Half of your Facebook money probably goes.
1: Look at me like that because Sam's watching. Hey, he knows where the Red Rose is.
3: Never heard of it.
0: So she supposedly was a stripper over there, but she was also retired from Eglin Air Force Base, and she really used the... She's really hot, but she's dumb. And she got Trump's endorsement, so she's the congressperson from down here, and she really, really leaned into the fact that she was a combat veteran or what have you, and they looked into her background, and she
1: what
0: never...
1: What a time to be alive, Bubba.
0: Yeah, what a time to be alive. A chick that was a combat veteran and worked at the Red Rose is now my congress lady.
1: It sounds like a double combat veteran.
3: Yeah.
1: taking shots in the trenches.
0: Oh, she's taking shots, probably across the face. But so anyway, listen, you crazies, I appreciate all of you. Lunkhead, I'm sorry you couldn't get a word in with these guys, but just I think Nunley, doesn't Lunkhead kind of look like a white trash Matt Hagen kind of?
1: That no, not bad. Hey, I would say a redneck Fred Flintstone.
0: Oh, really?
5: Last time he was on, you were calling him Pete Rose.
0: Well, Pete Rose on growth.
5: Yeah, Pete Rose
0: on growth.
1: If Pete Rose and Jose Canseco had a love child,
0: right, they'd have Lunkhead
3: with the stripper.
0: Now, has that nickname stunk? Has that stuck?
3: Only I've known Gus 26, 27 years now, and he gave me that nickname, and it comes up once or twice a year when I visit him. Yes, sir.
0: Right. Now, Lunkhead, where do you reside? Where's home for you?
3: Fort Lauderdale, Florida.
0: Oh, okay. So you're making up, too. You probably know Jimmy Backlidge.
3: James Backlidge is mutual. Yep. Yeah, one of my great friends.
0: I've known Jimmy Backlidge since 1989 when I was in Chicago. And, man, that guy is, well, he's Jimmy B. That's who he is.
1: Damn, I was in kindergarten in 89.
3: We were, Gus and I were talking about him last night.
1: I heard one time
0: he was trying to do Gus on some kind of part deal or something where Gus needed a little something, and Gus told him, take his Rolex off and give it to me. And that's, like, you know, if you know Jimmy Backlidge, that damn Rolex means more to him than anything. And I heard Gus made him take it off his wrist and put it right there on the table.
6: We were at work, and you know, he used to be a pretty heavy gambler. So whenever some downtime is on payday, he's like, you want to throw some dice? And I'm like, sure. And I'm not a gambler, that's not my thing. But so we throw it. I ended up winning like 7 passes in a row. So I think he owed me $3,000. He's like, well, I'll run to the bank and get it. And I'm like, yeah, that's fine. Take your time, but give me your watch. And he's like, I'm not giving you my watch. I'm like, I'm taking your watch with or without your arm. So
1: watch.
6: Yeah. And then he like ran to
0: him,
6: came back and gave me the money.
0: Yeah.
6: So
0: is Gus, is he coming up this weekend, Jimmy?
6: He's not coming this weekend, but he does.
3: I mean, I could text him right now. He might be here.
6: He might be sleeping in his truck out there. You never know.
0: He's feast or famine.
6: Yeah, he comes by at least 2 or 3 times a year. He's great, dude. You know, he's found a different path in life, and he's doing really well, and we love him. He's such a great guy. Always sends me nice messages and tells me how awesome my kids are and my wife, and he's a really, really good dude. We've been friends a long time.
0: In 1990, I was working in Orlando at WXXL, and he moved down to Chicago to live with me, and he needed to get some kind of scam, some kind of Jimmy Backlidge type thing going,
6: some kind of hustle.
0: So
6: yeah.
0: he got a it was called, I forget what the first name, but it was credit repair, and he rented this one little office space in some little known office deal, and he would like, and this was before computers and stuff, where he'd actually have to write like Experian and have to like write letters on behalf of grandma and what have you. I think he charged like $429 to repair your credit, and he'd just write these form letters and send them off to Experian and things like that. But he was doing that shakedown for a while he was living with me back in 1990.
6: Yeah, he's a good dude, man. His Jason spends a lot of time with him. Like, he's got a warehouse full of parts. Like, if you needed an emblem for a 1974 Super Glide, black with red and paint, and on the left side only, he probably has it.
3: Yep.
0: He probably bought for $1.50 on a salvage gimmick, and he's going to charge you $150 for it on the backside.
3: $150, that's light, yeah, but he'll charge you.
0: I don't know any of the prices. Anyway, Nunley, I appreciate you getting me my new bike right there, that Red Rocket. I'm going to look, my fat ass is going to look good on that thing.
1: I've got a Red Rocket for you.
2: Ah, damn.
0: Stop chewing your fingernails.
6: You can clean them up. You just can't take them out in public.
0: Yeah, I'm telling you. Hey, guys, we'll see you for about. We'll be rolling in at the dealership probably about 4:35, and we're part of all the festivities. We're so honored that you guys are letting us be part of this, and it's a great cause. And we look forward to seeing y'all on Friday. Everybody can go to EmeraldCoastHD.com under the events section. Go and scroll down. I think there's 3 or 4 events. This is the third one. Click on it. Get all signed up so that you do the right thing and pre-sign. Don't be that guy that tries to sign up on Saturday morning. Get all your stuff done online. Then you just check in. Yes.
1: The auction, we've got a bunch of auction items that are already live. So if you want to donate to a good cause, Why not? You might win some. We've got a badass golf cart available. I mean, it is built to the nine. It's one of the coolest golf carts I've ever seen. But probably about a $30,000 golf cart, $50 raffle ticket could win you a $30,000 golf cart.
0: Probably just one of your spare ones of the fleet of 10 that you have, Johnny Boerbucks.
1: Did you see the one that I just bought that pops wheelies?
0: No, I haven't.
1: I'll have it out here. I'm going to take you on it. We're going to pop a wheelie in the golf cart.
0: Yes, and we'll go viral. Yes, absolutely.
1: Yeah, we're going to put her on the back chalk.
0: You know what, Justin? Bike. It better have some horsepower. I'm so fat, it might not be able to get the front end up.
1: No, you don't understand. It's going up.
0: Okay.
1: You be ready.
0: I'm gonna. Hey, man, good talking to y'all, and I'm really, really excited to see you guys on Friday.
1: Yes, sir. Appreciate it, buddy.
0: All right, man. Thank you, Gus. Thank you, Justin. Dude. Thank you, Lunkhead. Thank you, Bean Counter.
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4: Thank you to Gus, Justin, Lunkhead, and the Bean Counter. Looking forward to hanging out with Nunley and Gus and Lunk. Looking forward to hanging out with all of them. Griffo, the people from the station. I think people from the new rock station up there that JVC owns that's killing it.
5: Over in Panama City?
4: Yeah, Florida Man Radio. Again, Griffo got us a little beachside gimmick, which is nice. We'll be up there Friday for the VIP deal, and then Saturday, of course, for the ride. Then Saturday night, Saving Abel. And very appreciative to the support that Gus gives the station and my show. And I'm looking forward to doing a wheelie with Nunley.
5: Good luck.
4: Good luck. So, Lummy told me, I think, this morning when we were getting ready for the show, that this Nicole Arbour, or is that how you say her name? Nicole?
5: Yes, Arbour.
4: She's been a woman that has, her name has appeared with regards to the Bunny and Jelly Roll divorce. And she supposedly had some interactions with this Upchurch guy, this Ryan Upchurch guy, who is this up-and-coming country guy. And we mostly just played her this, and this was her kind of breaking down, oh, look who filed for divorce. Now, she's very much part of this in some way, shape, or form. Now, we've been told from the little bit of sources we have that are somewhat close to this that potentially she might have hooked up with Bunny and Jelly Roll. That now seems to be not the case. And she has reached out to Lummy full hot, telling me to take my stuff down and think defamation and things like that. And Nicole, I don't think you fundamentally understand that I'm on your team with this. I think Bunny and Jelly Roll are a bunch of fake Christians that have absolutely cashed in on the fact that they're these very religious, you know, going to church type people. And he was an ex-convict and dealt drugs. And she was an ex-escort and in the sex business. And they found each other and she saved him. And he, I don't believe any of their nonsense. And I've never been a big fan. We had Jelly Roll in on 2016 when he couldn't even sell out a 250-seat venue. And he was the opening act, and we had him on in our old studios, and nobody knew who he was. He was a non-factor. He had talked about how he had, I think, did a rap about Waffle House, and they gave him a cease and desist, and he couldn't sing or perform that song anymore. And it was pretty much, you know. And so then when he got famous or blew up,
6: was his name Jelly Roll then?
4: Yeah, it was Jelly Roll back then too. And when he got famous and, you know, started being very, very pop culturally, you know, the thing, we reached out and be like, hey, you were on the show and you were nothing. Now that you're somebody, why don't you come back on the show? Bubba'd love to interview you. No. Bubba's values and Bubba's, you know, what Bubba says on the air doesn't align with our Christian values. And I was like, you are the biggest bunch of charlatan, fake assholes ever. And since then, I've not been a very big I'm Jelly Rolled out. And so when we had heard and we'd read and had gotten a couple emails from people that supposedly knew about you being involved in this divorce proceeding or in however way you're involved, I don't know. I really don't know. Nicole, how you're involved. And if you take what I said disrespectfully, please don't.
5: Well, what happened too is, and I tried to explain it to her, when you played this the first time, you were all about her side. Then we started receiving information from sources that we've had in the past about it that had said that we shouldn't be taking her side, and then gave us all this other information. So we just reported on that information on both sides. So we were trying to be fair obviously, to that point, even though we don't like Jelly Roll and Bunny, now the sources that we're getting that are close to that party are saying that. So then we, who don't know what's going on, we report on what we're getting from our sources.
4: I love your I loved your cosplay Christian song. I would love to apologize to you for whatever I've said that you've said that I've been incorrect about. I'm not going to take down necessarily anything until you prove me wrong otherwise, but I can say that just because I don't want to take a whole show down just because I spent 15 minutes about your particular situation that you say I was wrong about. And if I was wrong about it, I don't want to even lead people to that show for them to go dissect what I was wrong about. I'd much rather have you come on. I apologize to you. Say, hey, Nicole, set me straight. What part of it did I get wrong? What's the truth? Where do you stand? How is this all going to shake out? I think you're a great person. I think you're very talented. And I think that they've blackballed you and they're going to continue to put whatever kind of heat they can on you to continue to blackball you and stifle your career. I know for a fact, if you do any research about me, Nicole, I'm very blackballed. I pissed off the wrong people. I am pretty much, you know, persona non grata within my industry. I'm the bad guy. I've had to go and carve out a digital space because I used to have, you know, 31 affiliates. And, you know, collectively, probably at any one time, I think the most I ever had at one time might have been 15. But over the years, I've had, you know, nearly 100. If you take the Toledos and the Macons and just some of the small little towns that I was syndicated in, whatever I got wrong, I will gladly correct. I'd love to have you on the air.
5: And we love Canadians.
4: Oh, absolutely. I love Canadians. My biggest live Bubba Palooza performance ever was in Calgary. Calgary. And so, I'd love to have you on the air. I'll dance with you. And whatever you say, how it did and how it went down is what we'll go with.
2: Love you, Sarah.
4: Appreciate you, Nicole. Get back to us. Come on the show. Tell us what we don't know. And let's hear it from the source. And Sarah, I love you too. Way more than you could ever even imagine for helping me with this nut job right here. Because I knew she blew a text in, didn't she?
2: Oh, yeah.
4: Yeah.
2: Thank you.
4: And guess who told on you?
2: Yeah.
4: I did.
6: Narc.
4: I said, Sarah, for the love of God, can you please help me? And you know what she said? Already on it.
2: Yeah.
4: Anyway, love you, Sarah. Love everybody. I appreciate everybody. And let me, if you can send word to Nicole, I'd love to have her on the show and let her just write whatever we said wrong and tell us how this went down.
5: Sounds good.
4: See you tomorrow.
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3: No doubt in my mind. 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
4: Gus says no. 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No, you can't go 1,000 feet.
3: They say no. Okay, bet. I'm doing it. 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I'm doing it next week.
4: He's just as white trash as you can get. They said no. 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I'm doing it.
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0: feel like I'm scrambling around, Lummy. Last second Willie. I get in here like 10 minutes extra. And then we just start getting curveballs. You notice that? Like,
1: yeah, I was going to say, it always looks like when you're sitting there and I feel like you're starting to flow, someone decides to throw like a high heater.
0: Oh, my God,
1: right,
0: I know. It's just like, and I'm not mad at Erica, but didn't that request go, didn't you ask her that yesterday?
1: Yes.
0: Okay, so like literally 12 minutes before the show starts, she texts me like some kind of, something that could certainly wait. I don't know that people that don't do what we do understand that as you get closer to showtime and you're scrambling around trying to put the show together and try to do, like, I don't, Tuttle would certainly understand because, I don't know, unless you do what we do, and maybe not even Colton, because, you know, Colton's usually high and he doesn't really care. I'm like, Colton doesn't get stressed out over nothing.
1: No.
0: And so, like, Colton wouldn't get stressed out if it's 36 seconds before showtime or 36 minutes. He's just, you know, over there trying to hang a slob, keep his slobber in.
2: Keep my slobber in and keep my my muffin down,
0: and,
2: you know?
0: And keep your high up, right?
2: Exactly.
0: Merch Creek comes blasting. She sends me a text at, like, 13 minutes till, and then it's like, Lummy wants your laptop to be able to sign in to Facebook. And I said, okay, that I bring your laptop. And I'm like, well, yeah, but, like, so then I asked Lummy, what? He's over there doing his stuff. Do you need my laptop? Well, that was yesterday. Okay, well. Oof.
1: Well, that's the thing, and I'm not trying to throw Merch Creek under the bus.
0: And listen, none of this has anything to do with me being, I'm not upset with her or nothing, but I just think that she needs to maybe look at her phone a little bit more often, realize when it came down.
1: Well, I talked to her in person right after the show, and she said, well, and because you were doing,
0: I was doing Break It Down with Bubba's.
1: Exactly.
0: By the way, I got three in yesterday.
1: Oh, perfect.
0: So that gives us, like, we have some wiggle room now.
1: Yes, we do.
0: And I'm thinking about doing maybe a couple more, maybe today, just to get a couple more in a can.
1: Yeah, a lot of people are liking them.
3: I'm a little different than Lummy. I think it's good show content to throw people under the bus.
0: Yeah, well, that's exactly. That's
1: But Tuttle, the difference is that I didn't say it. I'm sitting here.
0: You'd probably be further on your broadcasting career had you just pick and choose. Like, you kept that going, but you maybe backed it down 50% because, you know, just throw. You are so stiff. Oh, my God.
3: Yeah.
1: Yeah, but I didn't want to upset. Like, well, one, I didn't ask for it. I was sitting here over in here not knowing what was going on. And
3: don't
1: Bubba
3: overthink
1: was asking
3: it. Don't overthink it. Throw him under the bus.
0: No, we're not. You can't throw my girl under the bus.
1: Well, under the bus.
0: You can't throw my girl
3: under playfully.
0: Yeah, like, you know, so I'm just saying, like, Merch Creek, like, look at what time you got that and then realize just that, like, we got, here's the deal. At 5:45, we almost need to go down to into lockdown mode, where, like, unless it's an absolute, unless the house is burning down, or there's, like, you know, you got a call from my mother and she's has a medical emergency, like, no, like, we need to lock, like, we just need to, like, leave it, like, it's a lockout period.
2: For I Lummy. Thought that already was, like, in effect.
0: Yeah. Well, it's supposed to be, but, you
3: Lummy,
0: know.
3: You got to be a left guard when there was, like, a minute left.
1: Tuttle, I don't think you understand. Before the show. I had nothing to do with this.
3: Okay, well, I'm just saying.
1: No, I'm just telling you.
0: Hold on, Tud. Now, Tud, you are so stupid, and I love you to death. By the way,
3: I'm sorry.
0: Look at
3: Did I already mess up?
0: No, your whole life's a mess up. But just the way you roll. I love the fact that Macho Man took a picture of what's behind Mike 3, which is the rack. And it literally looks like Tuttle's in studio. Like, oh my God!
3: And did you notice I got a mic arm?
0: Oh, you got a mic arm, and yeah, exactly. Look how
3: so
0: good.
3: If I can, the only can way I get a Bubba screen?
0: The only way, yes, we'll get you a Bubba screen. The only way you'd be able to tell if Tuttle was not here is that the LED meters aren't jumping. You know, because
2: people don't notice that.
0: I know.
3: Yeah.
2: Well, you do.
0: Well, yeah, true.
2: But the average, I think, listener or watcher does not.
0: Oh, right. Especially when you got Lummies that are jumping and yours that are jumping, Colton, and then Tuttles, they just see that are there. But that looks so good. And I even mentioned to Macho Man today, out of everybody that we, like, Jay, you sound better. Your setup sounds better than Jay's setup.
3: Well, I do have to say that Macho helped me dial everything in, so that it really did help a lot.
0: Macho, you got him dialed in. Like, you got him dialed in. Great job on that, Macho. Thank you. Yeah, I answer you half the time because I'm busy one half and I like to shove it up your ass in the other half.
4: Well, my mic was off earlier. Oh. Yeah, I was going to say credit where credit's due. Tuttle asked for that background.
0: Yeah.
3: Yeah.
0: Oh, Tuttle, did you?
4: Yeah.
3: Yeah.
0: Tuttle's a real radio dude. He really is.
3: Well, I just thought it would look bad having the other, like, you know, old Bubba, like, thing behind it.
0: Yeah, it looks great. That looks great.
3: Where does Macho sit now in the new studio?
0: You've been here, haven't you?
3: No.
0: Okay, well, one of these days, you need to come in. You can stay with me. And, okay. You know, like, if you wanted to. But I know that you'd have to probably require you to take probably at least a half day off, because by the time you probably wouldn't get back in your area till like, what, 1 o'clock, 12:30?
3: Yeah, I got PTO.
2: Take the full day and come over to my place.
0: Yeah.
1: I was going to say, you got to check with Cole to make sure.
0: Maybe one of these days we have both of you guys roll in here. And, you know, have you guys live in studio. Then Tuttle can check out the Klim compound. Even Colton will tell you, the Klim compound's pretty badass.
2: It's extremely badass, Pat. You are going to absolutely love it.
0: Now, don't
2: give
0: too many details, because people keep, you know, there's just a lot of haters out there that, you know, want to wish bad things for me. And so, just, I don't want to give too many details.
2: Just know it's very bad.
0: They've already posted the address online and what have you. What's that? I'm sorry.
2: Just know it's very bat cave-ish. You're back here in the woods. It's a great setup. You got everything you need. You got a pool. You got some space. You got acreage. It's the perfect setup. A nice shop.
3: Now, are the goats there?
0: Yeah, the goats are here. Lummy, that was a concern when we were getting ready to move the studios to wherever we were going to. I knew that I was not going to be there past December 31st when my lease runs out, just so that I can save money. So realistically, when we were talking about strip mall studios, I was looking at a couple spaces, you know, up in the Pasco County, Lando Lakes, right off of 41. I was looking kind of in that area, Colton, for like literally a, like, kind of like, don't... Tuttle, doesn't Tom and Dan, or Dan and Tom, don't they literally have like a little strip mall gimmick?
3: Well, so they live in Baldwin Park, which is a nice area in Orlando. They both live in Baldwin Park, but they bought a, you know, kind of a business type condo suite where, like, you know, they have like a lot of like real estate people and things like that that can come in. So yeah, they're kind of doing the strip mall thing.
0: I mean,
3: do they
0: rent or do they buy?
3: They rent.
0: So yeah, they're kind of in a strip mall plaza, for lack of a better term. And yes. I was looking at, you know, 1,500 to 2,000 square feet to put it kind of in a strip mall kind of deal. And until this place became available, and then when this, I think I told the story yesterday. We walked in. This place wasn't even on Zillow. And then it one day appeared on Zillow because the person who was going to buy it, their financing fell through. So it was literally on Zillow one day. Erica saw it. We walked in. I looked at the woods and how much acreage came through it, what they were asking for it. I saw the three-car detached. That's where we are now, in a three-car detached garage. And I'm like, that's where I could put my studios. Perfect. And I'm like, the minute we, I don't know, within 10 minutes, I walked all around. Within 10 minutes, I'm like, we'll pay full price, close in 15 days, no inspections, cash. And, well, check, you know, whatever, because Merch Crick had sold her house, so we were good there.
1: Nice.
0: And here's the thing, Lummy, I better not piss her off too much, because if she ever kicks me out, I'm done. I mean, I think about it, I'm done.
1: Yes,
0: like,
1: you are.
0: I'm done. If she kicks me out or something, I got to, like, cut a deal with her. All right, well, can I at least show up in the morning? You might have a new man out there or whatever.
1: What's your new man going to do? Come in here.
2: He's going to let Bubba through the gate.
0: Well,
1: he's going to talk on the microphone.
0: No, but I'm going to have to, like, you know, pay her, you know, like, however she's like, you know, whatever she would charge me. But like, I need to have an agreement that I can at least rent the, you know, the studio space from her. Maybe not live here, but rent the studio space from here so that we've built this to be the last place that I'm never moving again. I may have to move out of the house if she kicks me out, but I'm never moving my studio ever again.
1: That would be definitely a little awkward at the herd at the new dude while they're sitting by the pool.
0: Can you imagine?
1: And you're trying to do a podcast.
0: And you know, yeah, next thing you know, he's railing her out the pool at 8:15 in the morning.
2: Oh, with the jugs that you got her.
0: Yeah. Yeah, with the jugs that I got her that are swinging, that are scraping against the Marsite.
1: You know, you're screaming daddy again.
0: No, yeah. Oh, Jesus. You got to hear it, you know. And she, I mean, she's the landlord, and we couldn't really do anything or bitch about it or nothing.
1: Nope.
0: So
2: you used to hear airplanes, and now you get to hear Erica.
0: Yeah, I used to hear 737s, and now I hear the merch crick getting railed poolside. I just hope he would be cool and like not do that. I don't think she'd ever leave me. I don't really do. I don't think she'd
3: be
0: ever.
3: Somebody like Ty J.
0: Ty J. That'd scare her. So anyway, Tuttle, I really like for you to see this place because there's a lot of stuff that we don't talk about on the air that's cool around here.
3: Yeah.
0: And, you know, so maybe you could, whatever, we'll figure it out.
3: Yeah, Colton says that it's amazing, so.
0: It is, and Colton usually downplays stuff, you know, Colton.
3: Yeah.
0: So it is truly amazing, and it's the last place that, I mean, I'm going to die here. I don't know how long I'm going to.
3: Well, don't say that.
0: Seriously, I'm going to die here.
3: This die is my, in the house?
0: No.
3: Or like
0: well, maybe I might die in the house, but I'm just saying, like, this is my last, like, you know, I wanted to live in Tierra Verde, my big house all my life, but that became, you know, I couldn't do that financially.
3: Such a nice house.
0: That was $12,000 a month to all in.
2: I really like this better. I know that, you know, that's flashy in the marble and the pond. The water,
0: in your own dock across the street.
2: Yeah,
3: but you got to cross a moat to get to your house.
0: Yeah.
3: I mean, think about that. Like your house was inaccessible from anybody unless they crossed a bridge that was security.
0: Well, then first of all, you had to get into the main gate, which wasn't just one of these key card kind of deals. It actually had a real live human being that would stop you.
2: Yeah, and verify and everything. You couldn't just tell them 123 Main Street. He called and verified.
0: Yeah, they'd have all of our phone numbers online. You know, they'd call us. Tuttle is at. Okay, let him in. The old guy named Robert who used to run the gate, and I think he's since dead, because he stopped me one time, because they never stopped you when you were going out, because it was, you know, they just let you go. He stopped me going out, and he goes, I got to tell you, out of everybody that lives out here, I don't know how many houses are out there. He goes, you have more female visitors than any of them, and I could almost write a book on all the, he goes, how many, I don't know. He goes, there's 4 or 5 a week that come. Like, I know.
3: Did Hogan ever have to wait at the gate, or did he just get
0: waiting? I had him. He was on the list. I had a list. I think you had a list of up to 10 people that you could put on your list before they had to call you. But I mean, like, but you're right, Colton. I kind of like this place better. Just because, I don't know.
2: Well, you're still secluded, Tuttle. You know, you talk about to get through a gate, get through everything. I mean, you got to get through woods and a gate here, too.
0: Yeah. I'm actually working on a real, real, we kind of flim-flammy gate now, but I'm really working on, after January, where I can start saving some money on rent, I'm going to start taking the money that I save on rent. First of all, I'm giving all the employees a raise. I've already talked to you guys about that. Everybody gets a raise starting on probably January, no later than February, probably your first check in February. And because my first month of savings will be January. So everybody gets a raise. And then I'm going to, one of the things that I do with my money that I'm saving is I'm going to build a really, really good gate. Like Colton, like a really, you know, concrete pillars on either side, lighted with a call box. And then there'll be an Amazon, you know, big Amazon box out there for, you know, all my deliveries to put into a locked box with a code on it. And then there's going to be a little bit of a turnaround area for those, you know, that aren't supposed to be in here. Or the delivery guys, you know, UPS, Amazon Prime, they can actually have a turnaround area within like kind of the little woods there. So I'm going to like really put a badass gate. Really. I just don't know what I'm going to call this place.
2: The Clem Pound. You don't like it?
0: No.
3: You're going to be Bubba Dutton from like Yellowstone.
0: No. Talking about the goats, as you asked a few minutes ago, one good thing about this place is we were able to fence in an area that is far more conducive to what goats really need. Meaning, like, you know, usually the land, I don't know what the total land was back there, but if you take the pond out of the equation, they only had a little strip of land, you know, around the pond. Like, they really didn't have that much volume of ground.
1: No, not at all.
0: And, you know, and they ate that. I mean, within the first 6 or 7 months of having them, they'd already eaten pretty much every blade of grass. And if now it's maybe been able to recoup because they haven't been there for...
1: We have 4 watermelons now. We got sunflowers growing.
0: Yeah, but they would have eaten every one of those.
1: Of course, yeah. But now, no, it's high now.
0: Maybe we should send them back to go graze for a couple of days. But I think they'd
2: load them up in the truck.
0: I think they would get PTSD if we moved them back, because they're like, oh my God, we're going back to the ghetto compared to where we are now.
1: The raccoons are the size of dogs. I saw them running around the pond the other day when I was there.
0: Don't forget, I gotta get Wolf to take that fencing down.
1: Yeah, yeah. We're gonna see him this weekend. So
0: yeah, I mean, I've really right now, man. If we were to keep score, Wolf owes me. I mean, how many thousands of dollars of drums did I give him? You think maybe $5,000-$6,000 worth of drums?
1: Easy, yeah.
0: I mean, and you know, I'm getting him VIP for this weekend. And
1: he has no problem doing it. I think we were waiting to see.
0: Well, I know what you guys are waiting for.
3: I didn't know how big of a deal he is in Orlando.
0: Oh, is he a pretty? See, we don't live in Orlando, so we don't know. And he won't take jobs. Like, he picks and chooses the jobs that he takes. So, like, he's only got, like, he's himself and a crew. So he works with a crew of, like, 3 or 4 dudes, but he doesn't get any bigger than what he can handle with his single crew. So he turns jobs down.
3: I got him. Somebody was online that was a friend of mine that needed a fence job done. So I got him in contact with him, and he actually threw me a $100 bill, like, for hooking him up
0: for like a
3: that.
0: Little like a bird dog gimmick.
3: Yeah, all the local bands know who he is.
1: Well, he's a big time drummer.
0: Is he a big time drummer?
1: Yeah, he's really good at drumming.
0: All right,
1: he usually backs up like if bands
3: like
1: come in and need
3: rock.
1: A drummer. Yeah, if bands come in and maybe like they don't have a drummer or their drummer's sick, he'll go in and fill in.
0: So let me back to the goats.
1: Yes.
0: Can we, because I know Bob Cook and New York Greg, they now all fallen in love with these goats. I really don't care for the goats that much, to be honest with you. I know it's a necessary evil to keep your mentals straight. But, you know, I'd like to. My long-term goal is to have a couple goat cams out there.
1: Oh, yeah.
0: And then we get into, like, I know that I've seen other people where you can put, like, $5 and you hit this button, you give like $5 and then it throws out
3: food.
0: Custom, it's got like a feeder that throws out this
1: we have the ability, Macho,
0: would we have the ability to do something like that? Left after my 316th other projects that I got around here.
4: We were trying to find that actual device, but we have not been able to. And the one guy that did make it, he didn't contact us back.
1: Yeah, he didn't respond. But we are with the shed out there and running the wires and doing, like, we're kind of getting the infrastructure all built
0: now,
1: up.
0: Can you get Bob Cook and New York Greg? They somehow thought that they needed to get the wood off of Nikki's merch trailer, and that's just laying there straight white trash. And then we got like a couple other pieces of wood. Like, can we clean that up and get it in? I know they want to put it inside the goat pen so they can run and jump on it and what have you. So can we start working on getting trash around it?
1: When Greg comes back after his son's stuff. We will 100% get that cleaned up and stuff thrown away.
0: Now, somebody told me that four grown men, that those stairs that were in the merch trailer, like, it takes 4 grown men with the strength of you and Lummy and me and New York Greg, because he's got white trash New York strength, but it would take 4 men to move that.
1: Yes.
0: And so, like, we have to coordinate that.
1: Yes.
0: And keep me out of the lifting equation, because I'm no longer strong. I'm just fat.
1: You're not here that day.
0: Right, great.
3: Can we make the goats wear POV cameras? Because a lot of people put the POV cameras, like, around their necks.
0: I think it's pretty cool.
1: Tuttle, be broken
0: Tuttle,
1: in a second.
0: Here's the deal. I think that's brilliant, but our goats are absolute heathens, and they would chew it off each other.
1: Yep. Well, yeah, they'll chew it off each other, or they'll ram it off each other.
0: Yeah,
1: like, they'll run straight into the fence.
0: Great idea if we could get, like, the most industrial strength one, because, I mean, they eat wire, they eat shoestrings, they eat pants, they eat any, they'll eat plastic. They don't care.
2: Everything. We were moving them that one time for the hurricane, or moving them up to here in Lummy's truck. It is a hassle to move those damn goats.
0: Yeah, you can't just put them in the back of a truck. Realistically, Lummy, if you were to really move those goats, you'd have to get like a mini livestock trailer,
3: yeah,
0: like how they move horses and stuff.
1: Yes.
0: And that would be the most efficient way, something that's made out of metal that they can't eat. And and by the way, then when they get nervous, they start pooping and peeing.
2: Yeah, we all know how Lummy's truck is, you know, it's a little bit of a mess inside there.
0: What?
2: Oh, you should see what these goats eat on the way.
0: Mixed with poop and pee.
2: Yes.
1: Yeah, exactly. I 100% given up on it.
3: Have you thought about giving both of them like a lady goat? One day, as a visit?
0: They've both been fixed.
1: Yeah.
0: They both shoot
1: all
0: blanks.
1: All they'll do is just beat it to death.
0: Baby constantly is butt-effing Hootie. But he doesn't, like, he can't get it in, and he just, his little red rocket comes out, and he, like, just, like, does, like, six little humps. And
3: is
0: nowhere
3: it a corkscrew?
0: It's real. It's very long and thin. Right, okay. Lummy? I mean,
1: yes.
0: You see it.
1: Yes.
0: Do you ever have to tell him to put it back? Put it back. Put it back, baby. Get it out. Like, stop.
1: Well, the only one he's usually urinating on his face is when I have to tell him to stop. Him and Hootie like to...
0: They pee, but they'll pee on their own faces.
1: Yeah, that's their cologne.
0: Yeah, can you imagine if your cologne was to pee on your own face?
1: Yeah, Hootie will pee on his face, give a little bit of a weird look, start licking his lips, and it's almost like a, hey, big boy to baby, I'll let you take a couple humps around the farm.
0: So now, is that area they got now, like, I think they love it compared to what they used to have.
1: Oh, yeah, they absolutely love it.
0: And did the rain bring back some of the greenery?
1: Yeah, it

0: Miami, July 5th and July 31st. 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
1: 2 weeks. 2 weeks. Yep. Completely wiped out.
2: People are making a lot of money.
1: Land clearing.
2: Yeah. I mean, they're making tons.
1: They'll bring in like 20 goats. And they'll put a temporary fencing up, and I don't know, maybe somebody can Google or what have you, but how many goats can clear, you know, like really dense, you know, forestry. They can really clear it out, and they'll clear it out for like up to like 5 feet high. As high as they can get on their hind legs and reach up, is everything will be bare from that point on down. And they'll bring these goats like in these cattle haulers like we were talking about earlier, mm-hmm. and they'll temporary them. And I don't know what, but they're charging people. And I certainly goats. I don't want to get into that business. We can barely handle our own goats.
2: Don't have to pay your employees.
3: Heavy to dense brush. They're saying about 75 goats for 5 acres.
1: Oh yeah, screw that. For 75 goats.
3: Yeah.
1: Because here's the deal: when you don't have a job. When you don't have a clearing job, you got to put those 75 goats somewhere, right?
3: Yes.
1: And then at that point, you got to have...
2: You got to feed them.
1: You got to have, yeah. And at the end of the day, man, supplemental feed is really not good for them.
3: I mean, no.
1: The goat feed is not really good for them. What's good for them is the natural habitat, like leaves and sticks and bamboo. Do they like the bamboo?
3: They love the bamboo.
1: They went from not liking the bamboo to now they love the bamboo.
3: Now they're addicted to the bamboo. They want it to crack.
4: Those goats will eat anything.
3: Yes.
2: Speaking of bamboo, did you see that people are planting bamboo to sabotage data centers now?
1: They're doing what?
2: They're planting bamboo because it grows like aggressively.
1: Yeah, and it's evasive. Like it's not it's not indigenous to Florida, but it's become like widely spread. So if you plant bamboo, like Tuttle says, it grows like you wouldn't believe. Right?
2: Did you know the Japanese?
1: I didn't mean to interrupt you, Tuttle.
2: Yeah.
1: How does that disrupt a data center?
2: Well, because there's a lot of underground wiring and stuff that they're using, and the bamboo is going to grow aggressively and pierce, like, the cable lines and everything.
1: Oh, and bamboo's really sharp.
3: Yes, yep. It is.
2: Japanese used to execute people by, they would plant bamboo, and then they would put one of the prisoners over the bamboo, and the bamboo would grow through the person and kill them.
1: Man, there's some sick bastards. By the way, Wednesday's show. I am wearing the same Tyler Klim shirt 2 days in a row. I didn't wash it because just sitting here doing content, I don't get it dirty. And I wear antiperspirant. So what I did is yesterday was Tyler's birthday, so I wore it for that. But today is your first day to be able, and I didn't know that he didn't have that many of them. He only's got 50 of them. We got them yesterday. And he only has 50 of these shirts left. Now, if you go to Bubba Army Shop, Bubba Army Store, Bubba Army Merch, you'll see them. 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
3: Oh, sweet.
1: 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There's only 50 of them, and I'd like to sell them out. I'd like to sell them out this weekend, and give them a nice little check. So that he can break even. I think he's given a lot away. That's why he only has 50, or they sold some, but the rate.

0: ranch people that did him for him filed bankruptcy and left him with all these T-shirts. I saw Tyler on Saturday celebrating his birthday and Father's Day, and he didn't ask me about this. He brought this shirt to me, and this is how the conversation went. So he brought this shirt to me. I'm like, oh, my God, that thank you. And he's like, I go, when did these come out? And he's like, and then that kind of got into the story. I think they had him out maybe earlier this year, I think for February, and with the Race Ranch people. And then the Race Ranch people did him dirty. They filed bankruptcy and pretty much aren't doing anything. They sent him his shirt back. And he really doesn't now have an efficient way to get him out. You can bring him to his races, but you only sell one or two there because you don't have a trailer or anything like that. You just have to put him on a hanger on top of your hauler. And a couple people, you might sell two or three a night. But I think we could blow him out. In a week, I can blow out 50 shirts, and I might blow them out one day.
1: If I'm not supposed to say anything, I was just going to ask what you did with your merch trailer.
0: I still got it.
1: Oh, okay.
0: But, I mean, it's jam full of stuff.
1: Oh, okay.
0: Not, just probably another thing I need to trade and they need to sell. I got so much stuff. I'm thinking about selling the cream machine, too.
1: Well, what was the average? What was it, nine dumps or 10?
0: We had nearly 20,000 pounds. Yeah. But, you know, I got rid of the smart car. I gave that to Bobby from Live Fast. I gave that to him. Even though it was worth about $5,000, I gave it to him. He has the Cadillac right now that he's making into a Packer car for the track. He's got both mopeds. He's got the Suzuki four-wheeler. And he's got the cream machine and maybe one other thing. That he's got all these Bubba projects that he's trying to fix for me in lieu of me giving him the smart car.
2: Could you imagine how much stuff you would still have to get rid of if you had your race shop still? Because the race shop
0: was jammed.
2: The race shop
0: was like all my toys, from race cars to four wheelers to that's where the
2: chairs you bought
0: chairs. That's where I bought my Crown Vic. Remember when I had I used to have three Crown Vics until Gilkey sabotaged one on his last day. He threw a screw down the down the carburetor.
2: Really?
0: Yep. Blew that up. Then B. Fudd, remember, he broke the axles on his.
2: Because he had like 4,000 pounds.
0: He had 4,000 pounds of porn inside of a trunk, and he was afraid Tuttle was going to get it. And then I got one Crown Vic, but at one time I had three of those. The cream machine was over there. My merchandise trailer was over there. My both four-wheelers were over there. My mopeds were over there.
2: Three lotto machines.
0: Oh, remember that? Yeah. Now we got rid of that. So anyway, go to my website, Bubba Army Store, Bubba Army Shop, BubbaArmyMerch.com. Also, we're 75% sold out on the watches. Colton, you're always looking for a deal. You're always... Johnny, you know, good deal or no good deal? Have you familiarized yourself with the watches?
3: I have seen your watches now, but me personally, I'm just an Apple Watch guy right now. But I would venture out. I would venture out.
0: And it's the size, or it's larger than the Daytona Submariner. It's same weight as a Daytona Submariner. The second hand does not tick; it sweeps. Here's a video of it. Of the how quality it is. Hold on, this is the stainless steel, black one tone stainless steel. Here we go. So you can see that it's well made. It's the same people who made the Trump watches, and Trump's charging $500 for his. I mean, he's killing people. I mean, he is killing people. I can charge $75 and make a decent little profit on the deal. I can't even imagine charging $500, and the amount of this thing. How many he's selling, right? So anyway, if you go to Bub Army Merch, Bub Army Shop, Bub Army Store, all of this is available. Merch Crick was saying she might throw in a few Ridge wallets as an extra swag pack. I think we're running kind of low on the tactical bag. Colton, it's a wonder you don't have a TAC bag.
3: Oh, I do. I think I have. Did you make a black one before that?
0: Yeah,
3: I have the black
0: one.
3: Yeah,
0: this is like our fourth swing at it. And they've all been different colors. Backpacks, the knife, the Bubba Army Fat Man Dunks 4. These are the three, and I think we only have a size 7 left on them. That's like we have one or two pair. But the new Fat Man Dunk 4s come out, I think, in 2 weeks.
2: You want to know what I want to do? Have you ever seen these sneaker conventions that they have?
0: Oh, yeah.
2: That
0: show up? And there's like... Some of them are $100,000 sneakers.
2: Yeah,
0: like a pair of Jordan 86 originals. Mm-hmm. I just saw Vanilla Ice on his Instagram or something like that, and he bought a pair of 86 original Jordans, and they weren't in mint condition. There actually was a few little things wrong with them, and he paid over $100,000 for them.
1: Jeez.
2: But I would like to take a pair of one of your shoes and get them to grade them. Like when I'm there, and I could be like, "This is one of a kind," or whatever. You know, not many people have these.
0: Well, I mean, I could give you the actual manufacturing numbers, and you'd be able to say they're one of 500 or whatever we got.
2: Yeah, because they even smell them. They look at the labels, the receipts, like every little thing. As soon as they see the box, they'll be like, "Oh, these shoes aren't real. This is a fake box."
0: Did you guys see John Morgan yesterday officially announce his new political party? I'm going to get a hold of John. I actually blew a text in him yesterday. He texted me back and told me to call him today, and we're going to set up an interview.
4: I have an announcement to make.
0: We're going to set up an interview for next week for him to make this announcement and how people can join his new political party.
1: Oh, wow.
0: You know, John's always been a longtime Democrat, and he feels the Democrat Party has absolutely fragmented into something far left.
1: Do you think that's going on in New York?
0: And oh, my God. In fact, I got to talk about that. New York is turning into a Muslim state.
1: Jeff Coy, $20.
0: I mean, it really is. Mundani's, all three, Mundani? Yeah. Mundani. All three of his congressional-backed candidates won yesterday in a special runoff. So it looks like New York is going to be pretty much not only the city, but people that represent New York City and within Congress is now going to be this socialist, democratic, socialist, far extreme left wing, more government, tax the rich, more entitlements than, that's not what the Democratic Party used to be. And so John Morgan, when Kamala Harris was running, he did not write his standard $5 million donation check. He's like, you know, this was a shovedown. Us really good Democrats never had an opportunity to pick who we wanted our candidate to be. And the party is just absolutely going so extreme left that I no longer identify with the Democrats. And so John Morgan is starting a new party. And I'm telling you right now, man, when it comes available to sign up, I'm going to sign up.
1: You sign up for the Common Ground?
0: I don't know if it's called the Common Ground or Common Ground.
1: Common Ground.
0: Common Ground.
1: 250 people won. They're going to split $100,000.
0: Here we go.
4: I have an announcement to make today, a pretty exciting one.
0: Tuttle, how cool is it? And you've seen John Morgan. Yeah. You've seen him, you know, the trajectory of when he was with Morgan, yes. Morgan, Colling, and Gilbert.
2: Yep.
0: That he bought out those two dudes. And then just through unbelievable advertising and continuing to grow, he's now the largest personal injury firm in the world. And how cool is it, Tuttle, that I can pick up the phone and call him at any time? Like, he's genuinely a good friend of mine.
2: It's funny, all the salespeople when I worked at iHeart, if you had John Morgan or you were assigned John Morgan as your client, like you could basically not have to go out and get any more clients.
0: No, I know.
4: I ask all of you to come up with a name for a new third party, a party that sits in the middle, that's willing to compromise, that wants to get things done. We had over 35,000 people.
0: Yeah, so they're giving $100,000 away for the people to name it. This was the naming contest, and they had 35,000 people sign up for it.
1: And 250 came up with the same name.
0: So 250 came up with the same name. Yep. So what's 100,000 divided by 250? I've got my calculator right here.
2: 250,000? No.
0: 100,000 divided by 250 is $400 a piece.
1: All right.
2: They're good.
4: Names. And some were very, very good. And some were very, very crazy. But in the end, we chose one.
0: They should have made it, man, like when there comes to ties like this, it's the first person. Because if you send an email or you send, there's a time stamp as when your email came in. So let's say that Colton McGillicuddy sent his Common Ground in at 1:05 in an afternoon. and Bubba Clem didn't send his in until like 2:35. Well, Colton wins because he was first. But that would just be pissing a lot of people off, right?
2: Yeah.
0: But if I thought I was going to get $100,000 and I got $400,000,
3: oh, I'd be
0: full hot on the deal. Like, screw the common ground.
4: Because we could only choose one. The name of this party will be called the Common Ground, and we will be known as Grounders. Whether this works or not, I don't know, but it's worth a try to undo the gridlock, the hate, and all of the meanness that has fallen into politics on all sides. So look, the rules were clear. If there were multiple winners, they would split the $100,000. So going forward, we're going to start trying to register people to join our party, the Common Ground, with common sense people making common sense decisions for our future.
0: Now, they'll probably have to get it in some type of, like, maybe state referendum, maybe assume it's going to be a federal thing, right?
1: Yes.
0: So yeah. I don't know how you do that, like, you know, so that you, when you go to register to vote, that's an option. You know, now you obviously have three options: independent, Republican, Democrat. And when you register with your, it's usually with the county, you register with the county, your voter registration gimmick, and you denote one of the three. Well, it's going to be, I got to think, it's going to be an unbelievable task to have to get that federally recognized, right?
2: Yeah.
0: I mean, I don't even know what that entails. Well, maybe having John on next week will give us, he'll give us the step by step.
1: So in Florida, he's got to have at least 500 registered Florida voters.
0: Oh, right, well, that'll happen. I mean, he probably has it today.
3: So he has that just working in the office.
5: What?
0: Yeah, he's got that just in the call center.
3: Yeah.
2: Why didn't he go for the People Party? Like, I mean, that's connected
1: to him. For the
2: People
1: is kind of communist.
0: Oh, my God. Merch Crick just got a hold of me. There's only 19 Tyler Clem shirts left.
1: Oh, wow.
0: Only 19. So it could sell out within the hour. And you know what, guys? Thank you. It really is. It's a good thing because I'm going to be able to report back to my son, and I'm going to be able to help him, you know, and he's going to be able to not lose his ass on these T-shirts, probably break even, if not make a little bit. And at the end of the day, that gives you
1: a little swagger,
0: well,
1: too.
0: Well, it helps me. It helps me in the overall cause. It really does. And
2: does Tyler have a nickname?
0: No, the Tiz, but no, not really. But you know what, Tuttle, he needs a nickname. Like when they have, you know, like they got Jason Stickler, the high side tickler.
2: Yeah.
0: You know, or Donnie Moran, the million dollar man.
3: The real deal.
0: The real deal, Don O'Neill. Or, you know, obviously Hudson O'Neill, his son, is called the New Deal. So like Tuttle, you're good. I think Tyler needs a nickname.
1: He does.
0: You know, like I'm not your friend, Tyler Clem, or so. I mean that would make him a bad guy, and that means he'd be spinning people out all the time. But I can't really. And maybe we turn to the Bubba Army and, like, man, you know,
3: maybe we offer $100,000 for
0: the
3: name.
0: Let's just start at $100,000. Okay. I mean, we're talking about the largest personal injury firm in the world compared to, you know, a radio show that's on life support. So let's go with $100,000. Okay. Will you work with me on that, Colton?
3: Yeah. I'm with you.
0: And we have to, like, formally come up with the words and verbiage and things like that. But I would like to come up with a nickname for my son. And please know that as we only have 19 of these T-shirts left, it's a big, big, it helps me tremendously in the overall cause of me trying to get back and have a relationship with my guy. And I think regardless if I was to sell these or not for him, it's just, I'm being father-like. If your son got screwed over on a financial deal and you can help him out as a dad, whether it was you have own a large construction company and you ask any of the boys that want to, or whatever. Or like, you know, like Lemmy, when we helped out Gene's son with the popcorn.
1: Yeah, of course.
0: If Walker had a fundraiser, I would say, listen, let's talk about it on the air. The Bubba Army is a family, and we stick together.
1: Job, Clem?
0: Yeah, maybe.
1: Clem, Tyler, the Iceman, Clem?
0: I don't know about the Iceman.
2: Yeah.
4: Exercise. Clem Reaper.
0: The Clem.
3: That's not bad.
0: Yeah, I like that.
2: The Clem Reaper.
0: Oh. Did that come from chat?
1: No, that came from Lummy's head.
0: Really?
1: Yeah.
0: Wow. To give you the $100,000.
4: Showed me. Damn. Is that you like me?
0: I like the Clem Reaper.
3: Me too.
4: Believe our political system is broken. That we really agree on more than we don't disagree on. yet nothing ever gets done. So this is step one. Step two will be the registration of people to the Common Ground Party. It was a great exercise. Congratulations to the winners. And to all you future grounders out there, let's go change America for the better and for the people.
0: He got that in there.
4: I have an announcement.
0: So I'm gonna actually have John Morgan on next week. I just got to call him today and schedule. Let me do some words. Again, Bub Army Shop, Bub Army Store, Bub Army Merch. I've just been told larges are sold out.
1: Wow.
0: Let's get these things out. I'd love to just...
1: Do you have larger sizes?
0: Yeah, we have XL, 2X, and 3X.
1: Perfect.
0: Nothing bigger than 3X. So if you're as fat as me, then you could probably... And this 3X actually fits me nice. Some 3Xs fit me tight. This fits me nice. It's a good shirt. It really is.
2: What was the largest shirt you printed back in the day when you had
0: six.
2: Your...
0: Oof. We used to go 6X, but my God, it was the size of a pool tarp. It really was.
5: Don't chalk up their behavior to being crazy rednecks.
6: Yeah, think about that.
5: They're just totally insane. The Bubba the Love Sponge Show.
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0: just signed on, and I needed a... I got my buddy Mike from Mike's Pizza.
1: Yeah.
0: He's like, I like to get 3 3Xs. But he says they're sold out. I'm like, yeah, they are, bud.
1: Well, Tyler might have to start making some new ones.
0: Yeah.
1: They're hot commodities.
0: They're supposedly... No, Mike, you can't, bud. Just stop. I'll call you later, Mike. Appreciate you. I'm gonna see if I can whip up something. But I've been told that we're down to like 11 shirts, 6 small and 5 extra large. We blew through those, and thank you so much to the Bubba Army. I don't know how many people are actually smalls. It's more towards a girl kind of deal. So maybe you'd be buying them for your girl. But I really don't know men that are really that small. I was thinking about maybe Dark Match Steve, but me and Colton were contemplating that Dark Match Steve's kind of in shape and probably wears like probably should be wearing a large, but because he has such a good body.
2: He wears them tight, yeah.
0: Yeah, he probably wears a medium. So there's 6 small and 5 XL. So there probably is some XLs, probably some Bubba Army RXL. That's a very common size. But I just got a report back from Merch Crick, and we only have 5 XLs left. Probably less than that now. I should get with Tiz and say, maybe come up with a new design. You know, you sold these out.
1: Yeah.
0: Now, you know, let me help you come up with a new design. I'll give all the money to you to help your race team. And we'll blow out, you know, another deal. Maybe get them closer to the holidays for your Christmas gift. Yes, go ahead. You're on the air.
3: Good morning, Bubba. It's Jersey Rich. How are you?
0: Hey, Jersey Rich.
3: I as soon as you said the shirts were available, I went on while I was in the car driving to work. And, yeah, 3X was gone right away. So I also wanted to say, us listeners, you know, you've had an impact on most of our lives for how long we've been listening to you. Really good to hear Tuttle and Colton, to be honest with you. My last job, I had some real rough days, and all three of you really made them a lot easier. So it's great to hear them. It's good to hear they're doing well.
0: Yeah, and I'm very fortunate, you know, when I have a day that I need a couple fill-ins, and they're both, you know, not fill-in quality. They're both, you know, full-time quality, but they both got jobs. Tuttle really has a good job now. But Tuttle, people don't realize, man, Tuttle's a real broadcast pro. Now, Colton, you are too, but you don't have the tenure that Tuttle. Tuttle's been on a lot of shows. He's got a lot of hours behind the microphone. He knows how to roll. The only thing with Tuttle is he's just so stiff. But I can deal with his stiffing. Yeah, he's got rabies, mm-hmm. basically. But Tuttle's really, really good on the mic. He really is. He knows how to do it.
3: Great to hear three of you together again.
0: All right, my man. Thank you. So, Lummy, this probably, and I don't want to sit here and take all the, you know, that it's all about me, but I'm sure that it has something to do with me due to the fact that if you just mention my name in most local government circles, it's instantaneously I'm the bad guy. When realistically, I've done more philanthropic things locally than any other media personality, but for whatever scandals I've been involved in, and some of which are misunderstood, and they don't know the true complexity of it. When you mention my name, it's instantaneously gives people a bad impression. That, in conjunction with Alex Stein, went down to the city council meeting. As you know, it's now got over, it was at 1 million, I think, on Monday or Tuesday. I don't know if it's at 1.1, 1.2. Maybe, Lummy, you can look now.
1: Yeah.
0: But Alex Stein went down. He was on the show, and from the show with his Canadian film crew, he had already done a Scientology, a City of Clearwater one. He'd already done a Hillsborough County one. It's okay to be gay. And it was this little song. It's okay to be gay. You know, and it was all right. But then he had another one scheduled, which was the Tampa City Council, and that's where he went in and just owned it and talked about Mayor Castor being a lesbian and talked about how there's this great broadcaster named Bubba the Love Sponge that should be given a key to the city, and was very disruptive, but yet within his rights, as the city council has established a 3-minute open forum for the public to speak, and every major city has it. And sometimes it's uncomfortable, and sometimes you get a prankster up there like Alex that, you know, that owns. I mean, think about what he said to the Dallas mayor, and the Dallas mayor just realizes, you know what, let me, it's not a wonder like a Luke LaRoe, one of these big First Amendment guys, don't sue the city of Tampa City Council for violation of First Amendment.
1: That's right.
0: Because this is genuinely a format that's put in place by cities to give the people of the city or the county or for whatever municipality you're talking about, whatever state, county, or whatever lines are drawn, it's for the opportunity for the public to speak. And I think every major city has it, and every major city has their share of nut jobs. Remember the guy we just had from Fort Walton or Pensacola that went up there and dressed him down for the red light cameras? Sometimes it's very constructive like that, and then other times it's a little prankster like what Alex did. I don't have to replay it. Everybody has seen it. If you haven't seen it, go to our socials and find it.
1: And see, one thing that they're trying to do is besides the fact that it kind of loops Stein into it, there was one African-American gentleman that
0: before Stein, I think.
1: Yes, that used the F word. And that's what they're trying to.
2: What's wrong with that?
0: All right, so here's the deal. Here's the deal, Lummy. They could say, okay, the minute that you shout out an expletive, then we're going to cut your mic. Yeah. But we're not going to stop the whole process in itself because one guy dropped the F-bomb. The minute they could put a bylaw within there saying the minute that you say a objectionable or, you know, offensive word, then your time is cut.
2: Yeah. Isn't free speech, though?
0: Yeah, I mean, but like, there also comes a point where you can be publicly obscene and indecent. And so I get it. And you can work around all that. Most good pranksters, you know that, Tuttle. You could go up there and dress them down without having to drop the F-bomb.
1: But the black guy was not a prankster. He was an old school guy. He was old.
2: Well, maybe that's how he feels.
1: He was frustrated.
0: So here it is. They knee jerk, and there's a guy on the city council that hates our guts. What's his name?
1: Luis Ferreira. He hunted us down to delete a picture of him.
0: Oh, he did?
1: Yeah, he held the goat at the Ybor parade, and he found out it was your goat and ran back through the parade to tell us if we don't delete the picture.
0: Did you tell him to pack sand, or are you
1: scared?
0: Well,
1: this is when I first...
0: I know, but you should have told him, you were in a public space, you picked this goat up, I took a picture of it, it's not obscene, it's not indecent, it's not anything to do with children or anything like that, it's your dumb ass as a city politician picking up a goat. Sorry that it's Bubba the Love Sponge's goat, I wish you wouldn't have caved, and I wish we would have not taken it down.
1: Well, I was kind of being, because it was with the Humane Society, I was trying not to, because he was working with the Humane Society.
0: You still got that pic?
1: Yeah.
4: We're posting it today.
0: It's posted today.
1: Yeah, no problem.
0: I mean, let's make a big deal about it. This is one of the men that want to take your First Amendment right to be able to, isn't it called your ability to redress, your readdress, or to ask questions of your local government? I forget what that's called. I think it's called redress, your ability to redress government, meaning like your ability to question what your government is doing, whether it's on the city, the county, the state, or the federal level. They have these open mic sessions for nearly every city and municipality that I can think of. And because they got hurt Philioma, because Alex Stein went up and called the Jane Castor a lesbian, which she is, and said that I deserved a key to a city, now this comes down.
5: Change how public comments are handled during meetings. A proposal up for a vote tomorrow would require comments to be tied directly to agenda items, while creating a separate opportunity for people who want to address other concerns. It also includes several new rules for governing public conduct at those meetings. Spectrum Bay News 9's Jeff Van Sant is following the story. Jeff, you talked to a city council member about this whole idea. What did he have to say?
6: Yeah, I spoke to council member Luis Vieira, who says the proposed changes are designed to make meetings run more efficiently while ensuring the public still has opportunities to be heard.
7: It's not anything that's going to stifle public comment or in any way impede anybody's speech. It's about designating when certain
0: this is the guy that doesn't like us.
7: Types of public comment are done so that
0: this is the guy that likes us.
1: He does not.
0: I mean,
1: this
0: is the guy that hates us.
1: Yes.
0: This is the guy who took a picture with Baby the Goat?
1: Yeah, I mean, he's stepping down from being a councilman to run for state legislation or whatever.
0: Please, to God, yeah. Make sure you find me who's running against him so I can just give them $1 zillion for their free advertising. Please.
1: Yes.
7: The meetings can be run efficiently.
6: Councilmember Luis Vieira supports revising the city's public comment rules.
7: What is being proposed is making sure that we have at the beginning of the meeting people who are there for items on the agenda, and then if people have general public comment, then you have it at a separate time. The issue is, when does that separate time occur? Does it occur after the meeting? Does it occur after public comment on city-related items? Is it time-limited? Those are things that we're looking at.
6: The proposal would prohibit vulgar, sexual, obscene, profane, or threatening remarks, ban offensive messages displayed on clothing.
0: And imagine this. This only happened after Alex Stein owned them and talked about Jane Castor being a lesbian, yep. A fake lesbian at that. And we all know scissoring cannot produce a child.
4: Yeah, I think this is 100% a reaction to that.
0: Yeah. Absolutely.
4: They didn't have this in place or planning this before that.
0: No. This was not on their agenda. This comes out of left field because of their reaction. And then it went so viral. Let me, did you find it? Is it
1: just 1 million still?
0: It's still 1 million. All right. It's slowed down. I think million is what it's going to be.
6: Electronic devices and give the council chair greater authority to rule speakers out of order. The move comes after two speakers at a recent council meeting.
0: Yeah. The African American man who dropped the F-bomb, yep. And then Alex, who just absolutely dropped all kinds of bombs.
6: And used disparaging language towards the LGBTQ community. One directed a homophobic slur at Chairman Alan Clendon, Tampa's first openly gay council member.
0: I didn't know that.
2: Oh, but I mean, it's Alex free speech.
1: That was the black guy.
0: Oh, the black guy.
4: Oh, so the F word he used was the F word for them?
2: For gays.
0: Oh, yeah. F-A? Okay.
1: Yes.
0: Oh, so the African American called this guy an F-A.
1: Because I guess the guy kept addressing him with a certain name, and he said, "We wouldn't like it if I call you Mr. F-A."
0: And then, so this guy was called a male homosexual slur starting with an F.
1: Yes.
0: And then Alex called the mayor a lesbian. But that's not derogatory. That's descriptive. That's, you know, accepted.
6: Clendon addressed the remarks later in the meeting.
1: I sent you the clip of the man. I know we can't play it, but if you want to watch it.
0: We might be able to.
1: Okay.
2: Yeah.
1: I think
0: I think we can play it because it's not our words.
1: Yes.
0: It's not our feelings. It's not.
2: It's news.
0: It's not. And you're right, Tuttle. It happened in a public forum, yeah. in a news type setting. And it's now reiterated by another news story on Bay News 9 talking about how they're going to make changes potentially of the format within who gets to speak. So it's very, and it's tied to this slur. And even, you know, even this news story, Lummy, reiterates that the reason, one of the reasons why they're making this change is because this African American used a gay slur directed at an openly gay city council member, which is not our position and not our words. It's the guy's words, and it's part of this story.
1: Yeah, and it's funny if you watch it, because you see Alex on camera and his reaction when he hears it.
6: At Chairman Alan Clendon, Tampa's first openly gay council member, Clendon addressed the remarks later in the meeting.
8: It's one thing to hear them shouted from a passing car.
0: Are you going to cry?
1: No, yes.
0: You're going to cry?
1: Of course he is.
0: You're going to cry, you little pussy?
2: Are people really driving down the street still and yelling the F word for gays?
0: And like you would know who this guy even is. Like you would.
8: From strangers who see me and my partner holding hands. It's another thing entirely to hear them screamed at my face in a government meeting or in my workplace.
6: While these proposed changes have been in the...
0: Somebody called me the F word.
2: Man, Bubba,
0: how many times I've been called a fat ass and everything, all the other names they call me?
2: Bubba, would you waste the time? I would be like, oh, that's pretty cool. Two dudes walking down the street holding hands.
4: No, I wouldn't before, but now I feel like I might.
0: I'm keeping my mouth shut. Like, there's no reason for me to say that.
6: Works for a while. Vieira says the incident highlighted why.
0: Like, what's up, fellas? Looking good today, guys.
2: Oh, that F word.
0: Looking sharp.
6: Conversation is necessary.
0: Look at this, Karen. Look at this, not wearing 1 ounce of makeup, butch bitch.
7: On Thursday, we saw the worst of chaos. We saw people come in with hate-filled, shameful language, the kind of stuff
2: this
7: that anybody who says that or thinks that should be ashamed of themselves.
0: Now, shut up. Bunch of woke-ass bitches. I need to go down there and say, what you bunch of woke-ass bitches?
6: Vieira says the council is expected to vote on the proposal tomorrow.
0: Of course they're going to vote 7-0.
1: Yep. Of course.
0: Of course.
6: Says it's still unclear whether there will be enough votes for it to pass.
0: Oh, yeah, please. And then, you sent me the African-American that gave the guy the good news.
1: Yeah.
0: And again, I'm playing this. I think I'm good on it because it here's why I think I'm good at it. Good on it is because it's part of...
9: Mr. Faggot.
0: Hold on. The reason why I think I'm good on it is this happened in a public forum at a public city council, Tampa of city council meeting, uttered by somebody other than me, nobody that's associated with me. It's an African American man who is addressing Mr. McClendon. Is that his name?
1: Yes.
0: And I guess Mr. McClendon is addressed this African-American man by a name he didn't appreciate. And he said, if you keep calling me that name, I'm going to call you Mr. what he said.
1: Yep.
0: And then there was a news story yesterday talking about this type of language is going to be potentially quelled in this particular forum. So it may... This is not my words. It's his, and it ties into the lead story on Bay News 9 yesterday.
9: It has been tis not. If you keep calling me Mr. Daniel, I'm going to call you Mr. Faggot. Plain and simple.
4: I mean, he was respectfully put Mr. in there.
0: And he said plain and simple.
10: You're out of order.
2: I'm sorry. Why is that so goddamn funny?
0: I don't know.
4: Just because it's abnormal.
1: Yeah, it came out of left field. Because
0: it's
1: that
0: some
1: one.
0: Black guy who doesn't give a... He doesn't care. When we come back, I guess, there were there was a group of politicians, mostly Democrats, that were very concerned about people from outside of the United States traveling here to... personally witness, buy a seat, get a hotel room, buy a airfare, put money into our communities outside, people attending the World Cup. Okay. And they couldn't have been any more wrong. Scotland and Brazil are playing tomorrow night in the World Cup. This is South Beach today. And if you notice one thing, I mean, there looks like there's tens of thousands of people.
2: Yep.
0: Tens of thousands of World Cup fans, and I don't see any violence. I don't see anybody fighting, anybody getting shot, anybody looting, anybody rioting, anybody standing on police cars, climbing telephone lights and stop signal poles. I don't see it seems like everybody's getting along. But you can't put 250 teens in anywhere without them absolutely acting like savages. I got that next. Tuttle also will give us a World Cup update. Do you have your World Cup update?
2: Yeah, I got some news. I did send one video clip to Lummix about Scotland taking over the Marlins game like they did the Red Sox.
0: Now, I do have this here, Tuttle, and is this up to date on the World Cup? And if that's the case, it doesn't look like... I mean, we still got quite a bit to go, right?
2: Yeah, we're in... Everybody's playing their third game, which will be the end of the group stage.
1: Yeah, this is the knockout, right, Tuttle? Yeah. That's why USA is already there with nobody. They're waiting for their
0: all right,
1: opponent.
0: So these are the... So this is the round of 32, which is considered the knockout, right?
2: Yeah, single elimination. Once you lose, you're gone.
0: So it goes 32-16. Then obviously 8, then 4, and then 2, then 1.
2: Yep.
0: So that means you got to win. USA's got to win this game. They got to win 1, 2, 3 to make it to the final 8.
4: Yeah, and the final game of the whole, the final match is not till July 19th. So we still got 3 solid weeks of this.
0: Any idea who we're gonna play in the knockout?
2: I'm hearing right now possibility where they're still waiting to see how it all shakes out, but. The United States has a very favorable path. I think we would start out with Bosnia, Herzegovina.
0: Herzegovina. I didn't, for $1 million, I would not know how to spell that, how to pronunciate it, or even know where it's at on a map. I got to think it might be in Africa.
2: No, it's in, Western Europe, Bosnia.
0: Oh, up there in the east, where Uzbekistan and all that kind of stuff is? Mm-hmm. Right.
2: Yep.
0: So anyway, we have some World Cup news we'll get to next.
11: Deliciously disgusting.
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1: Not paying attention. Sorry. Of course, the Johnny K. Woo. Under the Babyface Brigade. 100. And, rarest Iowa. Rarest Iowa on Rumble.
2: Yeah, he's the one who actually let us know that the PayPal link that we had wasn't working.
1: $50. Our PayPal's up and running now. I guess we were having some technical difficulties.
2: Some link issues.
1: I was actually in our PayPal yesterday linking it to a debit card so that I could pay a particular vendor because for some reason it wouldn't take Zelle, but it would take PayPal. But I needed to move some money over front. Like just, it might have had, I didn't make any adjustments other than add a debit card to our PayPal, but maybe that threw you guys up or something. I don't know.
3: Who knows?
4: It makes it convenient. I got one for my PayPal.
1: Oh, a debit card?
4: Yeah. Mm-hmm.
1: Well, I don't have that. I have a debit card from another account that I link to my PayPal that I can put money into my PayPal if I have to pay for some type of merchandising vendor that for some reason my debit card won't work, but PayPal will. You know, I had that one fraudulent charge, and after I got Bank of America, man, if you have a fraudulent charge, even though it's not your fault, somebody tries to ding you for something. And they cancel that card, that debit or credit card, and they send you a new one. And then they credit you with that money. Now you're officially like a high-risk fraud person. And I'm having a hard, even though I got a new card, I'm having a couple vendors that won't take it. Like it keeps getting denied. And I'm like, I know I got money in there. And they're like, well, you're high-risk fraud. Well, how am I high-risk fraud? When I was the victim of fraud and somebody tried to charge $683 over
2: Well, that's the problem. Is it Bank of America?
1: Yeah, it's Bank of America. And they're the worst. Bank of America is the absolute worst.
2: They've gotten the worst. I've been with them now 23 years.
1: I've been with them since they were Barnett Bank.
2: Yeah.
1: I've been with them since 1992. I've been with them since 1992, which is, let me see here, 2026 since 1992. I've been with them for 34 years.
2: Yeah, they're Barnett Bank and Republic Bank, because I had my first account when I was a kid. My parents set it up through there.
1: And they just, they're the worst.
2: They don't care.
1: I went down to the branch, the Bank of America branch, right off of 54, to try to wire some money, an international wire. And they're like, nope. And so I couldn't do it on my phone. So they says, you need to go to the branch. Went to the branch. I know this woman down there. Her name's Christine. She's the bank manager. She's great as hell. I love her. She's like, I'm sorry. Like, you, somehow, way, shape, or form, they're just, you can no longer do wires because you're on, they got you locked into a high-risk fraud deal. But I'm like, I was the victim of fraud.
2: Yep.
1: And I told her, I'm like, had I known that I was going to be put on the bad guy list, I would have just ate the $600.
2: The problem is with Bank of America, they're so big, is that the minute that the one person like puts it in the system, it doesn't care. It doesn't matter if you were the victim. It looks like you're the
1: Johnny Fraud guy.
2: Yep.
1: Anyway, Merch Crick's got a hold of me. There's only 3 smalls left. I am so humbled by the support of the Bubba Army, and you guys know this is going to be a good thing for me. I'm helping my kid out. We're trying to get back on track. We had a great Saturday. Oh my God, I think we spent like 6 hours together.
2: Nice.
1: Saturday. He brought his dogs and his fiance over. We did a little outback, takeout, hung out, had a birthday cake, Tyler's into golf now, so we watched the U.S. Open, just hung out like a dad and a son, and it was just so incredible. And then that's where the T-shirt thing came up. Again, it was my idea, and I think he's going to be able to break even or maybe make a little bit of money on this deal. Otherwise, he was like, Dad, I put it on my credit card, and I don't like having a credit card balance, and this is really killing me.
4: Well, you taught him well.
1: Well, from the mistakes that I made. And so anyway, thank you so much. We pretty much sold out. I think there's 3 smalls left. So that's pretty much a sellout. And those will probably sell out by the end of here soon. So thank you so much. I cannot emphasize how much that means to me. It's just so special. Thank you.
4: So have you ever played golf?
1: Yeah.
4: If he ever asked you to go out?
1: I would, but I'm not good because my short little arms, it looks like I'm hacking. Fat, along with having, fat, old, no flexibility, and short arms equals not for a very good golfer.
4: John Daly was good.
1: Yeah, but he didn't have short arms. He's like 6'3".
2: And he had really good flexibility.
1: Yeah. Scotland and Brazil are playing tomorrow night in the World Cup. This is South Beach today. Remember when Democrats were predicting the World Cup would be ruined because nobody wants to travel to Trump's America? Well, and not only is this a large contingency of people that have traveled to our country, but it's people that are, you know what? Maybe non-Americans want to just get along and be happy that the guest country that they're in allows them to walk up and down the street as drunkards, and you can party and you can hang out and you don't see anybody causing any problems. But if you just refer back to the Knicks winning the championship, which is the last sporting event that there were large gatherings of, I mean, my God, there were people that got killed. There were murders and shootings at the Knicks championship celebration. And this just isn't a half a block. This is tens of thousands of people.
2: And just so you know, Bubba, the game was played yesterday, I believe, right?
4: Yeah, it was played yesterday.
2: This was them yesterday before going to the game.
1: I mean, look at that. Oh, my God. And look at not one disruption, not one fight, not one group, cell of people that are fighting somebody else. Just all people living in harmony.
4: So I do want to jump in. This is what I've gotten from all the people that have visited here, because everybody is posting everything. And their first reaction is the media lied to us about America.
2: Yes.
1: Meaning their media or the American media or media kind of a combination of both.
2: Yeah.
4: Just media in general. Because
1: so they're saying like, what? The media
4: Americans
1: are
4: hospitable. They're nice. They're always wanting to tell you stories, say hello, just being
1: meaning
4: friendly.
1: You mean that they were told that we were not going to be that way? That we're a bunch of dicks, we're a bunch of savages, we're a bunch of heathens, they need to be scared, this and that.
2: And the United States is like full of trash and just absolutely disgusting.
1: It is, and if they would, in some instances.
4: The right places.
2: But L.A. and those kind of places cleaned it up a lot, too, though.
1: That is just unbelievable.
2: What would you, Bubba, if you got stuck in that position?
1: Oh, I would never be. I would, first of all, trying to find parking. I would be going home just in the fact that I had to probably park 3 miles away to walk to this particular gathering of human beings. And then this in itself would give me far too much anxiety to have to navigate through this. Ever. I'm sorry, Tuttle, I didn't mean to interrupt. I can go to anything that's at Raymond James Stadium, whether it's a country concert, the AC/DC concert, Metallica, Taylor Swift, the Bucks versus the Packers. I have an open invitation from the Diacos, me plus Erica. We can go anytime we want in the box, the luxury box where I get like preferential treatment I get preferred parking. You go very little walking. You go right up to the box. That's fully catered and you can sit down. They have standing capacity, then seating capacity. I think their seating capacity is about 16. They always will give me two seats to sit in, and I refuse to go. I'd rather stay at home and watch it. As I get older, and I got everything all built up like the way I need it, and my big screen TV in my bedroom, my big screen TV in my living room. I got a big screen TV out by the pool. I don't want for nothing. So, Toto, what are you going to say?
4: So, think about this, though. All those people are not fitting in the Dolphin Stadium. These are people that are going to watch parties at bars. They're going to be spending, they're going to be drinking and eating for about 2 hours at an establishment. Think about all the money that is.
1: Well, think about this. Think about every one of these people have to have some type of housing. Either it's an Airbnb, it's a Vrbo, it's a condo, it's a hotel. It's, you know, it's every one of these people have to lay their head down somewhere at night. Every one of these people have to eat at least two meals. You know, you don't have to eat lunch, you know, breakfast, lunch, dinner, but they're at least having, you know, they're snacking, they're stopping by, they're buying fuel, they're renting cars, they're buying airfare.
2: They're having a lot of alcohol.
1: They're going to restaurants. And you're right, Tuttle, mm-hmm. Not all these people. There's only a small percentage of these people that are actually going to go to the physical game at, it's not Joe Robbie Stadium anymore. It's the Hard Rock Seminole.
4: Yeah.
1: The Hard Rock Seminole Stadium where the Miami Dolphins play.
4: Oh.
1: And so there's only a percentage of these people that are going to go to the game. And then the rest are just straight influx of money into the local community. I mean, it's unbelievable.
4: I'm glad that you brought up the sponsorship. Do you know that, like, all these stadiums had to remove any advertisement for the name of the stadium during the World Cup games?
1: Why?
4: Well, it's like a FIFA rule. They just call it the Miami Stadium. They call it
1: Chicago
4: the Atlanta Stadium.
1: The Atlanta yeah. Stadium. The, mm-hmm. So they can't have a corporate sponsorship name studio naming rights while describing the game mm-hmm. that's going on under the FIFA sanctioning
4: rules.
1: Body.
4: Yeah, and that's why you never see any overhead shots of Atlanta, because that's the Mercedes-Benz, and that is basically a part of the structure.
2: Correct.
1: Yeah, like it's part of the roof.
4: Yeah, so they don't show any shots from above because of that reason.
1: Now,
4: that reason only.
1: Where has been, arguably, as you're keeping up on all this, where has been the best venue and what has been the worst venue?
4: Okay.
1: World Cup-wise.
2: But I just say you, sorry, sorry, real quick. Mexico, because I don't know if you were going to talk about Mexico, but Mexico is...
4: Azteca.
2: Well, they're totally different than how the U.S. has been acting on fan-wise. They said they're absolutely going insane down there.
1: Much like a Knicks celebration.
2: Yeah.
4: Do you want to know who have become best friends? The Koreans and the Mexicans.
1: Really?
4: Yeah.
1: So you're saying country-wise, they become great.
4: Yes.
1: This is South Beach right before the game yesterday at the Miami Stadium. Brazil. Now, Tuttle, who's the odds on? Is Brazil one of the favorites?
4: Well, I mean, they're the only team to win the World Cup five times, but it's more like Spain, Argentina, England, or Portugal.
1: Brazil's one at five?
4: Yep.
1: Mm-hmm. We've never even scratched the surface, have we? Have we ever been to the finals?
4: Well, think about this. The only teams that have ever won a World Cup are either from South America or Europe.
1: So, what's the closest we've ever come?
4: Quarterfinal.
1: What, like back in 90?
4: In the knockout stage, like, yeah, back 2002.
1: Right. Now they have this, what, every 4 years?
4: Yep.
2: It looks like France is number one.
1: And is it the first time that America has ever hosted the World Cup?
4: 94 we hosted. You know,
1: but it didn't have near the excitement that this does, because it wasn't nearly as big here.
4: So do you want to know the other thing that people are bringing up is, like, a lot of these countries that are the World Cup hosts, they got to build stadiums for the World Cup. And they're like, the United States, they have
1: the infrastructure. Yeah, we have the infrastructure.
4: Yeah.
1: Let me hope we don't get some copyright strike from some obscure Brazilian drum line. This is Scotland.
4: Oh, yeah.
1: This is a Scottish World Cup takeover. And then I could, you know, I could find some footage of the latest teen takeover. And it's just really, really different.

0: I'm very impressed. This is, now let me, this is the equivalent. So Mexico. Now, why is Mexico, they're not hosting any of the games,
1: yeah,
0: are they?
1: No, they are, yeah. It's Canada, United States, Mexico, but United States hosts most of the games.
2: Yes, no, maybe.
1: You might get copyrighted for
0: Yeah. I can't play the music, but I can show you the footage. And this is people in Mexico and how they celebrate World Cup. And this guy's...
1: Bullfighting a guy in a wheelchair.
0: Yeah, this is way different than South Beach. This is more like the New York Knicks kind of stuff.
3: Yeah.
0: Jumping through, disrupting cars.
3: That's a police truck.
0: Drinking vodka on the transit.
1: Who's that hurt?
3: No, but the Korean.
0: I guess

0: April 6th. On April 6th, it was 115. Today, June 25th, it's at 69. So that's almost half. So that means prices of gas should be just drastically dropping.
1: And they're not.
0: And they're not.
1: Mm-hmm.
0: They're not. They're absolutely not. These big oil and Exxon and Mobil and Shell and BP and all these huge oil conglomerates are not adjusting their prices. And the reason why they went up so high is because they're like, we're like, well, listen, it's 115 now, but that's a future. That's 2-3 months from now. What, you know, that by the time that 115 crude oil gets into your tank after it's refined, it's going to be, and so this happened in April, May, June. So by the middle of July, that oil that's 115 currently being traded in April will hit your tanks in July. So we should be having, you know, exorbitant prices in July. But what did they do? The minute that they hit 115 in April, as it started climbing in late March, after we invaded, you know, Iran, they started immediately, even though the gas, the refined petroleum that they take, you know, obviously crude oil and make it into gasoline through a refinery, even though that stuff that they're currently refining that they're paying $100 for isn't going to be into your local gas station's tanks until 3 months from now, they immediately jacked. Did they not?
1: Yeah.
0: It's like they play both sides of the game. They play, okay, oil just went up, so we're going to jack you, when realistically we shouldn't get jacked for 3 months. Then after it goes down, they're like, well, it takes 3 months for it to go down. But you immediately jacked us when it went 115, and you're not giving us any relief of the jacking, and it's not a good jacking. It's a bad jacking. And I think Trump is going to launch an investigation.
1: Yeah, he told the DOJ.
0: Into price gouging by the United States, by big oil, which isn't necessarily United States, it's global.
2: Yeah, here, just stop dry-jacking us.
0: Yeah, stop dry-jacking us. Jack us when you can, but give us some relief when you can. We're starting to get chafed on the jacking.
3: That you said gas prices were not coming down quick enough.
4: That's right.
3: And you are concerned that there is price gouging.
0: There is, man. Now, Trump, this is something I can get behind. This is something that everybody can get behind.
2: Can you really go against big oil, though?
0: Yeah, you can.
1: You can.
0: Here's the deal, Tud. You can't if you want to have a political career thereafter. But he's done.
2: He's done.
0: So he can be a boss hog. He can be a bull in a china shop. He can tell big oil, a double tall man, F you, bitch, I'm going after you. Now, if he was trying to have aspirations of, you know, continuing his political career, it's an absolute death sentence because they're absolutely the largest, most profitable business in the world, big oil. And the person that's running against you, if you continue to have political aspirations, they will give them millions and millions and millions of dollars. I don't care if it's the local city council member or it's the mayor or the governor or the president of the United States. Money is no object to big oil. So, but if you're a guy like Donald Trump, when he times out here, what's he going to do? Nothing. He's not going to be relying on campaign donations or anybody that he's running against. So you might as well really lay. This is a good look for you right now in the midst of what we're as a country are going through. Yeah,
1: just like pharmaceutical, he started going after Big Pharma with coming out the cheap pills because he doesn't need the pharmaceutical people.
0: Right. He does. And those are the two largest by far in the world. Big Pharma and big oil. You can't get any bigger than that.
3: Of the crisis, sir. Can you elaborate on that?
4: So it's ExxonMobil, it's Chevron, it's Shell, BP? It's BP, it's a lot of them. The gasoline or the oil prices have come down so much, and we are not seeing anything at the pump by comparison to what it should be. We should be, in my opinion.
0: And see, this is stuff Americans can rally behind.
1: Yep. Yep.
0: This is something that doesn't matter what your political affiliation is. You're hell yeah. About time somebody's holding these bastards accountable. Nobody likes big oil. because they screw with us so much and we're so

0: relying up on them, unless you got a Tesla.
1: I think liberals and conservatives can get on board.
0: Oh, yeah, this is something that absolutely. Absolutely.
2: $2.25 right now at the pump. And we're higher than that.
1: That would be nice.
2: And we are doing a big investigation on it, yeah. They're not reducing the prices commensurate with what's happening. Look.
0: I mean, oil futures right now, $69. When they were gouging the hell out of us, when it was at its highest, it was $115. Well, I mean, they need to adjust what they're selling us right now to what a $69 barrel of oil costs compared to a $115, because they're still at the $115.
3: My buddy was he worked for a big time oil company. He's kind of high up. He was telling me when I saw him last week, if the governments could step in and kind of control oil a little bit, that we should, the amount of oil we are pumping just here domestically, we should be in the $1.50 mark.
0: Really?
3: Yeah, but
0: that's
3: because,
0: how much they're tic-tacking us. Well,
3: and also, they since the government doesn't control it, if China, who needs gas because of the Strait of Hormuz, comes in and says, well, we're going to pay this amount, they don't fill the U.S. orders. They jump ship and go right and start sending it overseas.
0: Because they can charge more.
3: Exactly.
2: We are sending, think of it, 19 million barrels came out yesterday. That is a flood. That's like a gusher. That's an oil gusher. And they should be much lower, the gasoline prices, which really is what people see more than anything else, but the, you know, for their car. But the gasoline prices should be much lower at the pump. And the oil companies are possibly gouging. I hope they're not. Otherwise, they're going to be in big trouble.
0: I hope you catch them on gouging. And you lay the wood to them, because you don't have to worry about it, Donald. You don't care if big oil, you piss big oil off, and maybe you're the guy that can expose the gouge.
2: It'd be in big trouble. We're not going to play games.
4: Mr. President, have you spoken to the oil executive?
0: I love it. You're going to be in big trouble, and we ain't playing games.
1: These reporters need better mics.
5: Speaking of getting gouged, if you think back 2 years ago, like your retail stores, you get a Monster for $2 or something like that. Have you seen the price of this, like single beers and stuff?
0: Oh, I mean, everything across the board, from a banana to a bottle to a can of Monster to it, like everything is 20% to 30% more. And the reason why, sir, is because they have to truck that stuff to the consumer, right. And that they're paying, you know, $5.50, $6 in diesel. So they got to pass along to you and I.
5: My point being, wouldn't you think that when these prices go down, these gas prices go down, shouldn't everything else go down too?
0: Yeah, yeah.
5: You're never going to see prices go down. You never see prices.
0: No. Once they stick it to you, man, they very rarely give you relief, and they usually stick it to you dry.
5: Yeah.
0: Appreciate your call. I just looked up my oil futures deal here. I actually got it. I got it here, and I'm going to show it on screen for everybody to look what I'm looking at now, okay? So as you can see, crude oil right now, which is that kind of the benchmark of what gas cost, is $69. If you look at the last time it was $69, it was right there, which would have been July. Well, hold on. Right there. July 31st of 2025, it was $70.72, which is, you know, within a dollar of what we're talking about here.
1: Mm-hmm.
0: Can you look at what the prices of gas were in, I think you can, July 31st of 2025, crude oil was being traded at about what it's being traded today. It actually was a dollar more than what it's going for today.
1: What was the gas prices during COVID? Because nobody was driving, nobody was buying gas.
3: $3.13. Oh.
0: So in July 31st, 2025, it was $3.13.
3: Yes.
0: And what is it right now?
3: $3.79, $3.89.
0: Yeah. So it's 50 to 60 cents higher now per gallon than when the price was comparable nearly a year ago. And if you even back it down further and you get into the six, and I actually get into the 69s, can you look at what gas was on, here we go, right there, July 18th, 2025. Because that's dead on. It's $69. $69 even. This morning, it's currently trading at $69.70.
1: I can afford it, but I have not eaten red meat like beef because beef is so expensive.
0: Yeah, everything. Chicken, beef, anything. Let me, what was it?
3: $3.09.
0: So $3.09 is kind of the established marketplace of when crude oil is at $69. $3.09, and we're at what, $3.80 right now? So yeah. nearly 70 cents more at when the future of oil is at the same price at what it's being traded today. That's all gouge. And it's hard telling how much they were gouging us back then.
3: Yeah, it's not like inflation's through the roof either.
1: Yeah, in Volusia County, we pay higher gas taxes because of the tourists that come here.
0: Right. So you're what? So we're at three.
1: It's probably like 6 or 7 cents more.
0: So what are you guys near? You guys are close to four.
1: Yep.
0: When we return, New York is in shambles, and I don't know if it feels like the Muslims are taking over. And socialism is taking over. And that is like completely, even the Democratic, fundamental Democratic belief versus Republican relief. Democrats tend to be a little bit more tax heavy on the rich and a little bit more entitlements to the poor. They try to even it out a little bit, but they fundamentally, you know, are not Muslim. And they fundamentally believe in, you know, the fundamentally how our country was built on Christianity, and it just and if you're of the Muslim faith, it's a complete opposite of what the Christianity faith is built upon. And it seems like now almost all of New York, they Democrats, not Republicans, regular Democrats. Took three losses last night. Three of their congressional seats that were democratically held by Democrats, like Obama, Barack Obama type Democrats, you know, left liberals, which is fine. That's fine. Those left liberals all got beat by Muslim leftist socialists last night, and these, I mean,
4: by the way, my sister-in-law is a teacher in Orlando, and she says they are not teaching the downfalls of socialism. They're not saying the bad things that happened in recent history. They're not teaching these kids.
0: Three Mamdani candidates, three candidates that Mamdani backed and endorsed all won last night, and they didn't beat Republicans. They beat Democrats, standard, regular, left, liberal Democrats, which we need those just as much as we need Republicans. But we don't need this new fragmentation of the Democratic Party. And, man, you know who broke it down the best? Steve Smith. You know Steve Smith.
3: Yeah.
0: ESPN guy. He also breaks down the Carmelo Anthony thing, too. Anyway, I'm going to cover that next.
6: He's hit the rattler. What comes next? We can only guess. The Bubba the Love Sponge Show returns after these words.
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1: They're like a bunch of sharks circling in the water, searching for blood or any sign of weakness, are ready to strike. 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
0: Lovey and I out of here on Friday at about 10:15, trying to get up there quickly so we can be part of the VIP party at Emerald Coast Harley-Davidson, home of Big Gus and Justin Nunley and Lunkhead.
2: I can't wait to see how big Lunkhead really is.
0: Yeah. I can't wait to hang out. I can't wait to hang out with Nunley. He's a nut job. I love that guy.
2: Yeah, get you on his golf cart.
0: I don't think Lunkhead's bigger than Lummy. Lummy's 6'6".
3: You have Battle of the Titans.
0: There's not a lot of men that are 6'6".
2: I don't want to see his head because a lot of people don't have an 8 1/4 head.
0: Like, is that what you got?
2: Yeah.
0: Oh, that was he's got. What do you got?
2: About 8 1/4.
0: So, Lummy, like, how often is it rare in your travels with your family, whether you're going to the, you know, you're wherever you guys are going, because you guys do so much as a family, so you really, really see a cross-section of the population and humanity. Is it very rarely that you meet a guy as tall as you? Are you always pretty much the tallest person?
2: Yes. Yeah, majority of the time I am the tallest person.
0: Yeah.
2: I stick out like a sore thumb.
0: Man, I could never be you. I would just be impossible to live with knowing I was that big. I'd be a real prick.
3: I'm a prick being a short,
0: fat ass.
3: You would definitely get picked out of like a lineup. Like if you committed a crime.
0: Who, me?
3: Or no, Lummy, yeah. Just as tall. Yeah,
0: I mean Tuttle. I've jacked you up a few times. Most of the times we don't talk about it, but I have jacked you a few times. Whoa. And can you imagine if I was? Can you imagine if I was the size of Lummy?
3: Oh, yeah.
0: No, you probably would actually press charges those times.
3: Bubba, there was one time when I was living with Lummy. You know, he was doing a lot of work in the backyard. You know, like he was doing a lot of home improvements. This is way before he added all the other stuff. I had my little corner that I played Minecraft in. And I saw Lummy crush a toaster, like a really heavy-duty metal toaster with his bare hands, one-handed.
0: You got to make sure he stays drunk all day. Otherwise, if he does have an outburst, it could be deadly. So you got to keep him dummied down. You know, you got to keep Lummy dummy. Because if he, you know, if he really, really would roll around with the strength and size that he's got, it would be very scary. I got to tell you, I think it's a racial deal. What the African-American women are doing to Caitlin Clark, I think that they've all gotten together some way, shape, or form. They don't like the fact that a white girl from Iowa can come in and be the Larry Bird of the league, so to speak. And instead of handling it with class the way Larry Bird and Magic Johnson did, you know, Kareem Abdul-Jabbar, Michael Jordan, you know, the way that nobody screwed with Larry Bird, and the league didn't have to protect him. It was just a code among players. African-American players knew that Larry was really, really good, and because of Larry Bird coming into the league back in 1979, 1980, he won Rookie of the Year in 1980, it helped the league. It helped the African-American players get bigger paychecks, more eyeballs on the product. I mean, you know, the new players, CBA, you know, players agreement that the WNBA just, you know, concocted where players now can make millions of dollars and has a lot to do with Caitlin Clark, Angel Reese. You have the equivalent in an African-American player. In fact,
3: she's garbage.
0: Who?
3: Angel Reese.
0: Well, just hear me out. you have the other girl that's the other guard on the Fever. I forget her name.
3: You talk Paige Beckers?
0: Paige Beckers. You know, she's a 7 or 8-time All-Star. She was a number one overall pick. She's a very high-profile African-American girl. You know, Angel Reese, who Tuttle thinks is garbage, and I don't necessarily disagree, but because of Caitlin Clark and these other very influential African-American players, the league has excelled beyond their comprehension to the point now where there's teams that are, listen, 2 years ago, the highest paid player was 178. They had a cap on it because the league was losing so much money that the highest paid player, regardless if you're Angel Reese, Caitlin Clark of the neck, or Brittany Griner, it was $180,000. Caitlin Clark, Angel Reese, a couple others roll up in here. They're selling out arenas now. They got bigger TV deals. People like me and Lummy, I actually will see if on a Saturday, the WNBA, if my favorite Indiana Fever, I love Caitlin Clark, if I'll actually now try to find their game.
3: Whereas, don't they do daytime games on the weekend?
0: Sometimes, yeah. They'll do a 1 o'clock or a 4 o'clock prime time. And I find myself trying to find Caitlin Clark. Caitlin Clark has done that unilaterally across a lot of different demographics that, you know, 3 years ago, I would never watch a WNBA game ever. Even though there were some great players, Caitlin Clark brought America to this game. And you have some natural, you know, Larry Bird, Michael Jordan / Magic Johnson type rivalries, and the NBA guys endorsed it and used it for what it did for them. Larry Bird, being a slow white guy from Indiana, brought that much more excitement to the NBA, which caused everybody, black or white, to make more money. You didn't see, outside the time that Bill Laimbeer did a real crappy thing to Larry Bird and choked him out, then Larry threw the ball and hit him in the head, and then Rodman got involved. But, you know, that was about the only time. And Larry took some tumbles and some tough fouls, but it wasn't because he was white. It was because he was a really high-profile player, and they'd try to foul him when he was going up, so he didn't have an unabated, you know, shot to the basket.
2: Yeah,
0: but it wasn't necessarily a white and black thing. But I really think that the African American players have gotten together, and they're so intimidated by and jealous of the attention that Caitlin Clark got. And they're too stupid to realize that the more attention she gets, the better it is for your overall health of the sport. And that's why you got a new CBA. That's why the league and you guys are making more money than you ever have. And I swear to God, they are trying to hurt her. Yep. Black players are trying to hurt her. And if the league doesn't make an example, I've had it because the league usually looks the other way and they don't protect Caitlin Clark. Now, I'm not saying call tic-tac fouls on, you know, people that hit her arm during a foul or anything like that. No. But when something this egregious that I'm going to play happens and you don't step in and do something, because at this point, she's kind of your golden goose. You know, the rivalry she has with Angel Reese, the other African-American player that's on her team that was lights out, that still is. The WNBA has got such a great thing going on right now, and Caitlin Clark's at, you know, in the top five of those great things amongst, you know, value and what they bring, you know, eyeballs and selling out arenas and watching a game. You're going to, if you don't make an example, you're going to hurt her, and she's not going to be able to play again. And then I won't watch it. I won't watch it again.
2: No.
0: Because they need to step in, and when stuff like this happens. Now, if this was a white girl doing it to Angel Reese,
3: oh yeah,
0: what would they do?
2: Oh,
0: well, you're getting Angel Reese would probably come up swinging, one, and two, the league would probably step in. and everybody would be far madder than when it's a black girl doing it to a white girl. I'm tired of just the social injustice it is. It's open season on white people. It's like, my Lord, why can't we just score it fairly? Why can't we just treat everybody equal? And so here it is. And I, at first, it doesn't look like it's that big a deal until you slow-mo it and you see the black girl take her fist and jam it into Caitlin Clark's neck. So it's a foul, and it's just a foul at first. And then the girl that's trying to get the ball, there's two African-American girls, and the one girl then sticks her fist. She balls up her fist and jams it into Caitlin Clark's, like, neck, throat area. Chest, neck, throat area.
2: It almost looks like she comes back to kick her.
0: Watch. So, boom. She gets, you know, she. Caitlin. I guess she gets tripped here. Right there. And it looks like, honestly, for to be honest with you, maybe the white girl tripped her.
2: Well, yeah, no, yeah, it was. It was number
0: all right,
2: 10.
0: So, the white girl trips her. So, Caitlin goes down. Caitlin. Now, listen. Now, at this point, man, I can see where this girl is in the middle of a move and her body momentum may take her to Caitlin. This girl is not the one in question. It's this girl.
2: Yep.
0: This black girl that's behind the 10 girl. Now, this girl, I can see where she could have contact with Caitlin because the ball's loose at this point. They have not called a whistle. And, well, actually, it sounds like the half just went up. You hear the lummy, the buzzer?
2: Yep.
3: Listen. Yeah.
4: I mean, Caitlin.
0: So it sounds like time has expired.
2: Oh, no, that's behind them because timeout just got over. So they just have the background noise while the people are talking about it.
4: I mean, Caitlin.
0: All right, so at this point, now, hold on. I can see where 24's momentum could take her into Caitlin. I can see that. No problem. 10 tripped her. 24's going for the ball. And I get it. At this point, I ain't got a problem. Here's where I have the problem. The play's obviously over. Caitlin's on the ground. The 10 girl's like, oh, okay, I fouled her. The 24 girl's like trying to go for the ball. Watch the 25 girl's right fist. You can see it's already balled up.
4: To the ground.
0: And now,
4: that's a...
0: Like, it's well after the play. Look at her fist.
4: Ground and that's a hand to the neck
0: and then
3: boom, didn't she kick?
2: Yeah, it looks like she kicked her.
4: A hand to the neck and then
0: and then 25 not only gives her the good news in the neck, but then steps over her and tries to almost like try to step on her in the middle, making it look like it's a basketball play while trying to step on her. Watch.
4: A hand to the neck, and then Alyssa Thomas steps over. See, that's the kind of stuff that can incite some...
0: See, and you know what? I don't think there was a flagrant. I don't think the 25 got a tech. And if the league does not step in and they can't see this, then you know what? I hope you fail. I hope that you guys go down in flames if you cannot protect your high-profile players, white or black.
3: Was that Cheryl Miller calling the game?
0: Yeah.
3: I mean, because even a black woman was kind of like, you know.
0: Yeah, absolutely. You know, we were looking at the gathering at the World Cup, and chances are the majority of the people that were on South Beach yesterday going to the, Brazil,
3: Scotland.
0: Scotland-Brazil game.
3: Yep.
0: Probably 80, 90% of those people that were on South Beach are not from our country. They're not Americans. And they were getting along in harmony, getting just happy to be here, happy to be able to game, happy to be able to watch our team. Probably the majority of them will not be going to the game. Like Tuttle said, they're going to be catching it at a sports bar or, you know, just they're just going to be, you know, they're putting hundreds of millions of dollars into the economy. Nobody's fighting. Nobody hates each other. The Brazilians can get along with the Scottish. The Scottish can get along. They're on the beach with their bagpipes. It's just it's people getting along, non-Americans. What happens when Americans are deboarding the Carnival Cruise Line?
2: Oof.
0: What happens when the Americans are deboarding the Carnival Cruise Line? This is not anything to be mad about. You're getting off of your cruise ship. That's it. Nobody. This is not a white or black thing. This is not a yo mama thing. This is not, you know, let's celebrate the Knicks winning the championship and act like a bunch of savages. This is Americans getting off of a cruise ship. And this is how we act as Americans. Now, what was this about? This is about one black girl that looked at another one sideways and set her off. And then what's that do? It sets off everybody else. This is how Americans act. This is not how Scottish people visiting our country. This is not how Brazilians that are visiting our country that are guests of ours. No, this is our own homegrown. This is how the new generation rolls.
5: Watch out.
0: In the presence of cops. When I was growing up, man, when there was a cop there is when you just kept absolutely 100% to yourself for in fear they were going to shake you down and find that weed on you or whatever illicit pills you have on. Tuttle had to shut his door, his elbow into a car door in order to get some pain pills.
3: Yeah. That was a good time.
0: This is America. This is America. Mm. We can't even behave in our own backyard, on our own soil. We can't behave.
6: I need my shoes.
0: Cops getting thrown down. And again, this is just people that are deep. Is it called debarking?
3: Deboarding?
0: Deboarding, yeah. This is people just deboarding the Carnival Cruise Line. That's it. What's this, Lummy?
2: Oh, another Carnival Cruise from the past weekend.
0: Yeah, I got this too. Yeah. I'm playing that next. Yeah. So this is the deboarding of a Carnival Cruise Line.
6: I need my shoes. Let me get my shoes.
5: What's in
6: here? Right here. Look at her.
7: Come on, stupid.
0: We are animals. Absolutely animals. Here is a hallway of teenagers on the same cruise. This is the Carnival Cruise Line when they were out to sea. This is what now, if I had a room in this hallway, I would just tell Erica, lock the door and do not even think about cracking it.
3: Okay.
2: Guess how many people were arrested on that last brawl you showed?
0: How many?
2: Zero.
0: Zero.
3: Yeah, I want to ask, and please, I'm not trying to be rude or anything. Do white people go on cruises anymore?
0: I don't know.
2: It's known, and Carnival is kind of a...
0: African-American thing?
2: It's like the frontier or spirit of the sea.
0: Oh, okay. So, Tuttle, it's the frontier spirit
3: okay.
0: of the sea.
3: All right, makes sense.
0: And so... Now, this is a Carnival Cruise Line hallway. Just a hallway. And this is a learned behavior. This is absolutely a learned behavior. Here's the beach. I think this is in Charlotte.
2: Oh.
0: You ask what our kids are doing this summer? The teens of America? They're going on Carnival Cruise Line acting like animals. And then when they go to the beach, they act like animals. Like everything's a fight. Everything's a fight. And a girl in the yellow bikini just throwing.
3: Yeah. I can take her.
2: Well, yeah, she's a little tall. She has a reach.
0: By the way, Tuttle's claim to fame is he's 36-1 versus women. He's the intergender champion of the world. He's 36-1.
3: I can get 10 wins.
0: He's 36-1, and the only time he got dropped was with a real professional woman. And
3: I ran into her the other day.
0: It was a split card, was it not?
3: Yeah, Chrissy Martin. I ran into her in downtown Orlando.
0: Did she remember beating your ass?
3: Yeah, she did.
0: You want a rematch?
3: She is considered elderly, so like you can't fight. You know, Florida protects the elders.
0: Sure. That's what our kids are doing this summer. When I return, I'm going to break down the political state of New York City, including my last piece of audio is Stephen A. Smith that breaks down what's happening in his own backyard. He's a Democrat, and he talks about, man, if you're a Democrat right now, you're in trouble. 1 in 4 Democrats hate our country. And those are regular Democrats. Those are Bill Clinton, Barack Obama Democrats, which I don't have any problems with. Those are no longer Democrats. Those are more liberals. If you're a Bill Clinton Democrat, you're no longer a Democrat. That's not what the Democrat Party stands for, what Bill Clinton stood for. You're now a liberal. I'm sorry, you're now you're a libertarian. A Bill Clinton Democrat's a libertarian. The new Democrat, I can't even put a title on other than woke and weird and Muslim and socialist. So the new Democrats are, if you're an old school Democrat, you're a libertarian. And if you're a new Democrat, you are a potentially Islamic-based socialist hate. We can all agree that up until just recently, there's one thing that Democrats and Republicans should agree on, and that's the love of our country. Regardless of who the president is, it goes through cycles. You'll go through a couple terms for Democrat, couple terms for Republican. You get Barack that's a two-termer. You get Trump that's a two-termer. Clinton was a two-termer. Bush was a two-termer. You know, it goes through cycles. And the Democrats are going to have a cycle here soon. But unilaterally, both parties, even though your guy may not be in power, when Barack Obama was in power, black guy, Democrat, I still loved my country. When Joe Biden was in power, I thought he was horrible. Jimmy Carter thought he was horrible, but I loved our country. I loved our country, and I knew I'd have some relief soon. This buffoon would be ousted out, that people would find a better person. But regardless of who our president is and his political affiliation, we genuinely love our country. We're proud of our country. Not anymore. The new Democratic way is to hate your country, to be a socialist, and potentially Muslim. And New York is almost entirely that, starting with the mayor, and now 3 Congress seats flipped last night. And they didn't flip Republican to Democrat. They flipped regular Democrat, Bill Clinton, regular Democrat, to now this new Islamic Muhammad socialist hatred of America. So they went regular Democrat to now the new Democrat, and the new Democrat, even Stephen A. Smith says, we've got to hit a timeout. If this is how the Democratic Party is headed, we're going to lose our country. And hopefully it's only just these little sleeper cells. Minneapolis will be the next to flip.
2: Detroit or Michigan?
0: Detroit. There's a high Islamic Muslim rate in Detroit. I think they're the highest. So if New York's already flipped to Islam, socialist, Islamic, leftist, progressive, then Detroit's next, followed by Minneapolis. We'll do that next.
1: Quite simply, you're listening to Pure Filth, and he's damn proud of it. The Bubba the Love Sponge Show returns after these words.
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3: Rossaday in Gettysburg, $20.
2: I think Tuttle's going to hit the 1,000 like deal. I'm sorry, the 1,000 thumbs up.
4: I asked Mach if I could, do the hob mic, but I've been chatting with people, so I'll start letting them know to hit the like.
2: Yeah. Oh, so it's like during the hob mic, you get on there and actually chat via the comment, yippee-yo.
4: Yes.
2: Are you on YouTube or Rumble?
4: YouTube.
2: Fantastic. If you'd like to speak privately to Tuttle during the hot mic, he is available for you to shout out. Please be kind. Because I think he has moderator status. He can block you.
4: Well, I'm not. I mean, if you tell me to block somebody,
2: no,
4: I will.
2: No, I'm not. I want to be less aggressive on blocking people. Because now chat is full of people that actually are subscribing to be chat. But that also can be a hater as well. Our moderators know. A smart-ass snide comment from vitriol and hate. And so appreciate the thumbs up. Follow us if you'd like. Getting inching closer to 145,000 subs. I think Facebook, we're approaching, I think, 300,000.
3: That's good. It's growing quick.
2: We're growing. Appreciate everybody. This is... Mondami-backed candidates win New York primary races, and like Lummi said, it's time to sell the rental Airbnb Verbo house because there's going to be thousands of families that move out of New York. You know, you can be in New York and still not have to be governed by Mondami, but now that your congressman is a progressive left socialist Islamic Democrat that is not does not align with your standard Democratic beliefs, I'm out of there.
4: And that's why I'm moving to
2: Florida. What's that, Tuds?
4: I'm voting for Fishback. Have you looked into James Fishback at all? Like,
2: For governor?
4: Yeah, for governor of the state of Florida.
2: No, like, I haven't.
4: Ooh, man, he's a big heat getter. But like, he's one to tax people that he was like, Florida's full. Like, we don't need any more people right now. And he's one to put a tax.
2: Like an impact fee?
4: Mm-hmm.
2: When I first moved to Florida in 1990 and I worked at, I moved from Philadelphia to Orlando and worked at XL 106.7 for a year.
4: Good station.
2: But I had Illinois plates on my car because I was only in Philadelphia for like 3 months. So I bought my brand new Dodge Conquest in Illinois. And so I still had Illinois plates in Pennsylvania. Wasn't a big deal. So I moved to Florida. Now back then, me and Johnny Magic used to hang out all the time, and Johnny Magic had just came from like Charlotte or North Carolina or somewhere, and I had just came from Philly, and we weren't really making that kind of, $500 was a lot of money, but back then they had a $500, if you were to switch your license plates over to Florida registration, there was a $500 impact fee, and I don't know that they do that anymore, but we need to start doing that. And having an impact fee once to take care of the people that are from Florida or have lived here for a long period of time. And secondly, these influx of there's going to be tens of thousands of people that flee New York because of what's happening politically.
5: And tonight.
2: Here's Mom Donnie. Now, you know what? I thought that this guy was, you know, able to bamboozle a large contingency of Muslims in New York City. And they stole the election because the average, not somewhat lazy, doesn't really care person doesn't go to the polls. But when you get this special subsect of a, then all, you know that every Muslim and every person that thinks like he does went to the polls. They all organized and had enough to win. Whereas the regular Democrat, I guess Chris Cuomo was in it or whoever. I don't know. I don't know how this guy won, but he won. And, you know,
3: Macho said, he's hearing that it was a lot of young people.
2: Yeah, the young people and then the hardcore Islamic people got together, organized and got this guy in. Well, you can live in New York and still not have to live in the city and be and deal with this nut jobs stuff. By the way, none of what he promised he was able to get through. He wanted to do free bus rides. Didn't happen. The governor shot it down. He wanted to do free daycare, got shot down. He wanted to do free grocery stores. The first one's not going to open up till 2029, and it's only going to be one.
4: What?
2: Yeah.
4: Free?
2: Free
4: grocery.
3: David Blair, $37. Kansas City had a free grocery store. It shut down, I think, after a couple months.
2: Yeah. So here is, so Mandani endorses these three Islamic, progressive, leftist, socialist candidates. And all three now are going to be in the United States Congress.
5: New York City Mayor Zohran Mamdani's political influence proved strong in New York's primary election results tonight. All three progressive candidates that Mamdani endorsed will win their House primaries, including defeating two Democratic incumbents. Educator and immigrant rights activist Dari Lisa Avili.
2: Educator and immigrant rights activist. No political... No history of being in politics. She's a teacher that backs immigration. She won.
5: Yes, Chevalier defeated incumbent Rep. Adriana Espaillat in New York's 13th congressional district.
6: Over the past 8 months, all of you in this room know how much the Democratic machine has tried to pound us out.
2: And again, you got fragmentation within the Democratic Party. She just said, we all know how much the Democratic machine tried to count us out. So now the Democrats are fragmenting their base, and I don't think it's good. It's certainly not healthy for the party. Because you got regular Democrats, and then you got these weirdos. These are the weirdos. These are the people that want to, you know, give gay rights parades and shut down and make baseball teams have to wear gay pride uniforms and allow, you know, cross dressing to be taught in the schools and for, you know, transgender people to be able to do sex changes behind their mom and dad's back at early ages. And like, it's just it's a weird subsect of the Democratic Party. It's the furthest thing from what real Democrats, true Democrats, Barack Obama, Bill Clinton, those Democrats, what they stand for. It's a bunch of weirdos that don't even believe in the religion that built our country.
6: Every turn,
2: I mean, fundamentally, isn't one of our big things that we stand behind is in God we trust.
3: Yeah.
2: They don't believe in God. What are we supposed to change? We're supposed to change our currency to in Muhammad we trust?
4: Well, I don't think we should have any religion.
2: I agree, but that's not what our forefathers thought.
5: Former New York City Comptroller Brad Lander defeated incumbent Representative Dan Goldman in New York. 10th congressional district.
7: What a glorious time to be a New Yorker.
2: Jesus
3: He's
2: Christ.
5: A New York State Assembly member Claire Valdez defeated Brooklyn Borough President Antonio Reynoso in New York 7. Mamdani, the 34-year-old Democratic Socialist mayor, has been vocal about what he sees as the future of the Democratic Party, citing the slate of progressive candidates he endorsed. Both Valdez and Chevalier are members of the Democratic Socialists of America, known as
2: what? The Democrat Socialists of America. Did you ever think that in our country, regardless if you're Republican or Democrat, that we would put a socialist into office, which is completely what our country is not built upon? We're not a socialist country. We're a capitalistic country. like socialists have always been indoctrinated to us, regardless of your political affiliation, as not good. That's what Russia is.
4: Yep.
2: That's what the communist states are. It's ran on socialistic values.
4: North Korea.
2: Fundamentally, they're socialists before they're anything. And now we have candidates that identify as socialists that are going to represent the American public.
5: DSA. Mayor Mondani made a late move with his endorsement in the race for New York 13, where he chose to back Chevalier over Espaillat. Chevalier has also been a controversial figure in the race for her attendance at a pro-Palestinian rally the day after the October 7th, 2023 attacks in Israel. CNN's K-File reported as well.
2: Man, as Jewish as New York is, you would think that the New York Jewish contingency would not have allowed this to happen. She was at a pro-Palestinian gathering the day after the October 7th gimmick.
5: The deleted social media post disparaging Democratic leaders were also posted.
2: So here is now, when you got the bitches on The View that are a little bit worried about a Democratic candidate that won, hey, you got problems. You cannot get, you know, five women together that are more Democratic than these five yentas. And when they say we need to hit the brakes, you can think that Bubba the Love Sponge has some type of personal anti-democratic agenda, which I do not. Hell, I wish we could get Bill Clinton back. I didn't realize how good Bill Clinton was until he was gone. We didn't have a war. We had a balanced budget, a surplus. So he got a little oral in the off. And who wouldn't? You're married to that pig. I mean, really, his only crime was getting oral in the. Who cares? Oral is oral. It didn't even count.
4: I think they had an agreement.
2: Whatever. Yeah, I think they did too. But when you got these bitches that are saying we need to burn a timeout as Democrats, I can't wait to talk to John Morgan next week because, you know, he feels so strongly about how bad the Democratic Party is, not only in itself, but, you know, fragmented into. I can't wait to Tuttle to see what he says about Mondami.
4: He's too rich to like it.
2: And so, yeah, exactly. You know, John Morgan's now starting a new party called Common Ground. I'm going to push it. The minute I can register as such, I will.
8: Listen. Mondani does emerge as a kingmaker, but at what expense? He just absolutely neutered Hakeem Jeffries and Chuck Schumer, who have the job of trying to win back the House and Senate for Democrats by endorsing candidates against sitting House members.
9: How did he neuter them exactly?
8: Because I'm going to get into it. Just let me get into this. About these goods and services. You want the police to come. You want the fire department to come. Well, one of your new candidates, Avila Chevalier, who won last night, wants to abolish the police and all prisons. She was asked four times, how would you deal with somebody who committed murder then? What is your plan? And she dodged and didn't answer. She tweeted that...
2: Now, when you got these bitches that are worried about a Democratic candidate, that Democrat candidate is a piece of shiz.
3: Yeah.
2: Because these girls toe the Democratic line lockstep.
8: Obama is evil. Biden is a rapist and a war criminal. And bleep Kamala Harris. These were not people running on an affordability agenda. These were...
2: This girl's kind of hot.
4: Yeah.
2: I will tell you that. She is really attractive.
4: That hair.
2: Mm.
8: Left-wing extremists that were...
2: There you go. Left-wing extremists. That's what the Democratic Party is turning into right before your own eyes. It starts with the largest city and state population-wise, and it triculates from there. Just like Lummy says, Detroit will be next, then Minneapolis.
3: You don't count out Tampa soon.
8: Elected last night at the expense of moderate Democrats. So a seat that you guys do need to win if you want to take back the House.
9: I don't like the way she sounds at all.
8: Well, that's what I'm saying.
9: Well, she's not the party. But she's one person.
8: But that is the point. These candidates that were endorsed by DSA, the Democratic Socialists, were extreme.
2: So even these hardcore Democrat New York bitches, they're bamboozled. They're like, what? What's happening? Oh, that's only one vote. Well, it started with Mondami. Now it's triculated into three Congress people representing New York that'll be in the United States Congress. That's where the disease starts spreading. AIDS only started with one guy blasting a monkey.
4: If I was the producer of The View, I'm putting a flamboyant gay man on that panel.
2: Yes, me too. Yeah, way over the top. Like a RuPaul kind of deal.
4: Yeah.
2: Yeah.
4: Oh, yeah.
2: Yeah. I put RuPaul. You know what? The View's only RuPaul away from being complete. This is New York is no longer an American state. The Democratic Party is no longer an American political party. Mondami endorsed this chick here. Won the A lot of people are like, well, don't jump your gun, Bubba. They only won the primary. Well, here's the deal. There's no Republican that's ever going to win ever in New York. So when you win the Democratic primary, you won. You won. Unless these people are just so whacked that, you know, maybe this does give hope to a conservative Republican to get in because the Democrats, you know, this candidate is just so whacked that you got regular Democrats like John Morgan and other, you know, Democrats that would be like, I'm not voting for socialism. I'm voting for an American, at least somebody that doesn't wear a hijab and praise Allah. This woman also blamed that this woman here, who is now the Democratic candidate for a congressional seat in Congress out of New York. She blames 9/11 on America. She probably the worst thing to happen to our country, let alone a New York.
3: David Blair, $37.
2: Like it's thank you very much, David Blair. Single-handedly, I think we would agree that it's the worst thing to happen to our country.
4: Yes.
2: Now, if you were to even take, if you fragment that even more so, it absolutely is the worst thing ever to happen to New Yorkers. I mean, New Yorkers lost 3,000-4,000 people.
4: Think about all the people that died later.
2: In 9/11. Think about all the firefighters and first responders. Hell, the majority of the deaths were those poor heroes. And when you are going to say that the most despicable, deadliest attack on U.S. soil outside of Pearl Harbor, which I think the casualties in 9/11 were more so than Pearl Harbor.
4: Yeah,
2: the worst attack and killing of Americans. And you are going to represent that area. Now, if you're in Iowa or Portland, Oregon, but you're now the congressional member that represents the very city that lost nearly 3,000 or 4,000 people. 3,000 or 4,000 New Yorkers died in this tragedy. And you representing these people in Congress are going to say that we as America deserved it and had it coming to us. There is no way this person should be like, it blows my mind. What is she? 25, 26 and like, and I just want to let you know.
10: The system of capitalism and racism and white supremacy, et cetera, and Islamophobia have all been used, colonize lands, right, to take resources from other people. And so this is like a long trajectory. And we're just seeing the manifestations of that continuation, right, with 9/11.
2: Because of all that, 9/11 happened. Listen, now she slips it in. She brings all that up, and then she says,
10: right, with 9/11. So a lot of times when people are asking us to respond about, you know, attack, right, when if you look back, like, historically, right, a lot of us come from lands that were colonized, lands where wars are being waged, right? And a lot of times because of U.S. policy or the policies in Europe. And so I find that we can connect over that, but then also that the idea that we have to apologize for, like, a terror attack that, like, a couple of people did, and then there is no-

0: Miami, July 5th and July 31st. 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
1: Or anything to do with slavery. So we can't blame 9/11 on you, and you can't blame slavery on us.
2: These are reparations for genocide and for slavery.
1: But you can. You want to distance yourself from the Islamic people that attacked our country, a.k.a. 9/11, but you want slavery reparations amongst African Americans.
2: For, like, a terror attack that, like, a couple of people did, and then there is no apologies or reparations for genocide and for slavery, et cetera, is something that I kind of find, like, reprehensible.
1: Now, my man, I love Stephen A. Smith most of the time because he carries so many different big sticks. One, he's a Democrat, and two, he's an African-American. So when you start saying that Carmelo Anthony is innocent and you start saying that, you know, Democratic Party is this or that, Stephen A. will bring you back to center. A lot of people don't like him. But this is for the very reason that I do like him. I may not agree with, he is annoying. But he also makes a lot of sense sometimes. And you got to put up with the annoying aspect of him sometimes to be able to get to some of these hidden gems that he speaks of. Because he doesn't care. He doesn't care if you think he's annoying. He doesn't care if you like him. He doesn't care if you should say he should stick to sports. Occasionally he'll pull something out of his ass that's brilliant.
3: Ladies and gentlemen, let me be very, very clear. If the Democratic Party becomes the likes of Zohran Mamdani, who, by the way, I like, not trying to throw any shade on him or anything like that, but if the Democratic Party becomes him, you have no chance. You have no chance on a national basis in terms of the presidency. In Senate seats in the House, you have no chance. You have no chance. I want to be very, very clear about that. You might have a democratic socialist sprinkled here and there, but that ain't what America is. America's about capitalism. America's about dollars and cents. America's about an economy, a flourishing economy. Okay? And you know what it's not about? Free stuff. Somebody got to say it, so I'm going to say it. Ladies and gentlemen.
1: I mean, is he not right?
4: Yeah.
1: Dead on. If this is where the Democrats think their party needs to go, good luck. You're done. And maybe go right. Maybe that just adds fuel to the fire of the John Morgan-based common ground. How many Democrats are going to abandon the fact that they're turning into a socialistic party? I mean, they're actually electing people that identify as Democratic socialists.
4: That's how they describe.
1: They're not trying to hide behind it. They're not trying to say, "Oh no, we're not socialists. We believe in capitalism." No. They're saying we are democratic socialists. Stephen A. Smith can't say
5: run for president.
1: No, yeah, he can. No, he can't. Oh, no, he can't.
5: I didn't know if he was born.
1: No, he was born in I forget, somewhere over in Africa.
4: Oh,
1: but Stephen A. Smith's right. You may be able to pick off some sleeper cells, maybe Detroit, Minneapolis, Portland, Maine, Portland, Oregon, Portland, Washington, wherever the hell it is, L.A. You might be able to pick off a few of these, but you are going to be construed by the average Democrat as weird. We do not function well under socialistic type values. We are a capitalistic society. It's one of the reasons why we gained our independence. And we're not about to give that up now. And there's not enough support nationally to keep this weird thing going. The people in Iowa, Indiana, Kentucky, Georgia, Louisiana, Florida, Mississippi, Texas, you're not going to get anybody of any of the largest states, red, and even blue, even moderately blue states. Arizona's a flip-flop state. Nevada's a flip-flop state. You're not going to get anybody to support Islamic socialism. That almost sounds just absolutely

0: the most un-American thing you can say, Islamic socialism. I don't care who you vote for. That's not what we are going to ever put up in office. So all you're doing is ruining your party. And so John Morgan will come in with this common ground. I don't know if it's going to be a thing or not, but it's got it. I mean, automatically it's going to be a self-builder in the fact that the Democrats are just absolutely fragmenting their party.
1: I can see about 100 billboards popping up.
0: Yeah.
1: He loves the billboards.
0: Oh, he does love the billboards. When his we return, this guy here has been one of these guys that said that that the Austin Metcalf guy fell on to the knife. That Carmelo Anthony did not stab him, that he tripped and fell right onto the knife. And that Carmelo Anthony just had his knife right here like this in a fixed position. And that Carmelo and that Austin Metcalf just fell on it.
1: Who, Dr. Umar?
2: This guy is...
0: Oh, he's a nut job. He's a straight... And you know what he is? He's a race baiter, too. Is that what you're going to say, Tuttle? Like, this guy race baits.
2: Him and Shane Gillis are in, like, a feud right now. The guy, the comedian.
0: Yeah.
2: Because he called him, like, a Neanderthal over some jokes and stuff. And he was like, you know, Dr. Umar has a school, too. I don't know if you know that. Like, where he indoctrines, you know, young Americans to think exactly
0: so
2: how
0: like
2: he
0: a,
2: thinks.
0: Like, almost like a Jerry Jones, you know, kind of like Waco, Texas, kind of cult-like deal?
2: Well, I mean, it's a school where, you know, they teach math and all that stuff. But, you know, it's heavily towards one, you know, particular thing.
0: So listen, Tuttle, I did want to thank you for you and Kristen's podcasts. You guys have been killing it.
2: Oh, thank you.
0: And Lummy and I just talked about today us doing more content. Lummy and I are going to start doing some food reviews. Lummy's going to start doing his Friday recap,
1: yep,
0: his Thursday sports show. I got my buddy Pete that I'm starting a new podcast with. One, I got one in the can. I did three Break It Down Bubba's yesterday. I got Lana Turner, you know, Ralphie Mae's wife. She's gonna be in on this coming Monday, Lummy, in studio.
1: Yeah.
0: Oh,
1: nice.
0: The premiere of her new documentary is gonna be shown down in Sarasota. I think I forget what day it is, but she's gonna be in the studio next week. I got another dude, you know, Oliver Stone's son, Sean Stone, just did Tucker's show, and I got him. As a guest, and then I got three other podcasts so I give these guests two options. Do you want to be on the morning syndicated show, of which I can block out 30 minutes, or if you want to go long form, I can take you over to the podcast.
1: I should ask you this morning, I forgot, because I had two guys that were wanting to come on, so you're back to ready to roll the...
0: Yep.
1: Okay.
0: Yep. And start booking me.
1: Gotcha.
0: And, you know, Mondays and Tuesdays are probably the only day that I can't, because those are days I'm going to probably be doing with Pete.
1: Yeah, I was going to shoot for like a Wednesday.
0: Yeah. Wednesday, Thursdays, I'm wide open. Those are going to be my taping days.
1: All right.
0: But we're going to start churning out a lot more stuff. And I wanted to thank Tuttle and Kristen. Their podcast is doing well for us. Thank you, Tuttle. It's great.
1: Oh, you're welcome.
0: I actually have listened to a little bit of it. I got to tell you, Tuttle, she's kind of got the it factor.
2: Yeah, no, I mean, she jumps, like, she's not, like...
0: You can tell that she's been on a mic before. You can tell that she knows how to tell a story. And you guys gel well together.
2: We did a NASCAR show for, like, 2 years.
0: Unfortunately, you're not getting any of that ass. And unfortunately, you're still married to her. I don't like that. I mean, I'm pulling for you. And let me, the over-the-line guys, too.
1: Yeah.
0: Thank you guys for giving us... There's a lot of Bubba Army that listens to every piece of content or watches every piece of content we put out. And if you're a member, either on Bubba Army HQ or on our YouTube channel, you can pretty much have access to it all. Now, today...
1: Also, the Lana Turner is July 17th.
0: Yeah, in Sarasota.
1: Yes.
0: And she's going to be on the show Monday the 13th at 9 a.m. here in the studios.
1: Perfect.
0: So the other thing I was going to say, you completely did me dirty there. I was going to say something now. Damn it.
1: Sorry.
0: Asshole.
2: It's about doing new content. Everybody's doing new content.
0: Oh, no, let me. Aren't we supposed to start beta testing the app today?
1: Yes, we are.
0: Yeah.
1: Just waiting to get it in our email.
0: Right. We're supposed to have the app today. Probably no later tomorrow for us to start fiddle messing around with it over the weekend, trying to find bugs, trying to find issues so that they can fix them, and we go to market in 2 weeks. But we're supposed
2: to get a test version.
0: Yeah, absolutely. We'll give you the beta and just peruse around it. And if you find a hiccup or a bug, let us know. Get it, Tuttle, trying to trip it up.
2: Find something.
0: And you're good at that, man. I mean, if there's somebody that can find something wrong with something and irritate, it's you. You're the irritator. Anyway, I'm excited about that. I wanted to thank Kristen and Tuttle and the Over the Line guys. And Lummy and I are going to start stepping it up with food reviews. Lummy's also going to start doing the Thursday sports show and the Friday. Who's going to do your weekend review with you?
1: I may try to get just a different person every week, even Gary, but he's been busy. But even having him on from time to time.
2: Is it just an hour?
1: Yeah.
0: Tuttle.
2: Okay. I mean, if you ever need me to jump in, like I can.
0: Tuttle's the utility guy, man.
1: Perfect.
0: He can play short, but he also can play right. And he can't pitch.
2: I'll put on. Well, I mean, I'd be good that, but I mean, I'm pretty efficient with the first base mitt.
0: Are you?
2: Yeah.
0: Let me. The Rays actually won last night.
1: I know they beat the Royals. So
0: the half-ass Royals.
1: Yeah,
0: I think they're. By the way, I got another nice little $100 Colton and Tuttle.
1: Nice.
0: Got my Tiz T-shirt. Michael Rose. Is it Rozier? Rozier?
1: Yeah, that sounds
0: Michael Rozier.
1: Right.
0: Rozier. Thank you, my friend. Appreciate it.
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5: Much love to Tuttle for stepping up and helping us with the empty chair. Colton was here, but he's got a big boy job. He's going to be here for an hour and 15. Thank you to you, Colton. Appreciate you, my friend.
6: Venmo's not lonely. Grouper Lips 25, Uncle Rucky 10, and Arnold Weinhold $50.
5: All of you, man. Thank you for the Venmo, Willie.
7: I heard the commercial for Get a Box, and I have one. I've had it for like 3 or 4 months, and you want to know what's great? Is that they updated their software where they got a whole World Cup section.
5: Yeah, yeah. The second box, as soon as you turn on the screen, the second box is nothing but World Cup. Like, you, anything.
7: And make it easy.
5: You don't have to navigate around nothing. It's got its own subsection, World Cup Willie. And boom. I mean, so like, without getting too far down the path, is it not everything that we say it is and then some?
7: Oh, yeah.
5: Like, I mean, I spent 2 hours last Saturday just going through as much as I could, and I still had a lot of meat left on the bone, just favoring thing, you know, putting in my favorites
7: Make
5: category
7: a list
5: of things I'd like to get to. I spent 2 hours doing that. I mean, they got everything. Oh, my God. If it's on TV, they got it in some way, shape, or form. And you're right, Tuttle. They've even streamlined it because a ton of people are into the World Cup. And you'll and here's the deal, were you buying cable? Did you have cable prior to this?
7: Yeah, I knocked $140.
5: Yeah, so you were doing $140 for cable. You bought you bought a Get a Box, and you'll never. I mean, your Get a Box, 2 months of cable bills, and you've paid for your Get a Box.
7: Yeah, all so I got, needed the internet. It's all I paid for.
5: Yeah, just internet. No more of that. Not man, cable is the biggest ripoff ever. 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
6: That's right.
5: Man, getabox.com, get the mini. 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
6: The Steel Slinger, he just got his sixth.
5: Oh, so Johnny K's got, he's running six deep?
6: Sure is.
5: That's my boy. I'll see him in August. Here is this known race. Well, I don't know. I can't say known.
6: Oh, he's known.
5: Well,
7: yeah, Dr. Umar.
5: I don't want to say that I know a lot of his work, but I do have. I've been exposed to enough of it to know that this guy is apt. This, in my opinion, this guy hates white people. He hates white people, and there's two sides to this story, and I'm going to go revert back to Stephen A. Just because he's an African American that can say things I can't. And when one side of the African-American aisle is this guy, the other side of it, potentially on the more fair, I call it like I see it, regardless of race, color, creed, religion, is Stephen A. Smith, with a much larger platform than this bozo. Huh. In fact, I've not heard anybody else come up with this nonsense, probably because it's just absolutely fairy tale. Like, nope, you'd have to be an idiot to think that this is the way it went down. Now, I understand the African Americans or even white, but I can just understand people having a problem with the verdict. I really can't, to be honest with you, if I was to be intellectually honest of how I truly feel. But if I was to sit here and try to be Johnny, play it down the middle, okay, I could see where some people could say, okay, the three African American people, they struck, there were no black people on the jury. The things that everybody that have a problem with this verdict come up with. I don't think any of that's credible, but at least it is something that's not a fairy tale. The truth of the matter is they struck three African-American potential jurors that were educators, and they didn't want any people that were educators on the jury, which I understand. There happened to be three of them they struck that were black. That's factual. That happened. You could argue that. It didn't, in my opinion, it didn't make a difference, because I think at the fundamental core of this is a human being killed another human being. And everybody that doesn't agree with the outcome then makes it a racial deal. If this was a black kid that killed a black kid, or a white kid that killed a white kid, or even a white kid that killed a God forbid it would be a white kid that killed a black kid, then it would absolutely be like, oh my God, the guy only got 35 years. You should have gotten life, piece of shiz. It's a race crime. Hate. But it doesn't get scored that way when it's the way it happened. Instead, they come up with just absolutely moron, idiotic, borderline retarded thinking with this guy.
8: Austin fell onto Carmelo's knife trying to attack him because the knife is 3.5 inches. The cut was only 2. Loon, if
5: don't act like you don't act like you're on to something here, buddy. The knife was 3.5, and the cut was only 2. So what does that tell you? It tells you that Carmelo was lunging to him while he had his knife in his hand. And he only lunged himself in there 2 inches. He still had another 1.5 inches to go. And if Carmelo was the stabber, he would have gone that full 3.5. But since the guy fell under the knife, he only got 2. Yeah.
8: Knife is 3.5 inches. The cut was only 2. Loon.
5: Oh, zoinks.
8: If I'm stabbing you, why am I going halfway with a knife blade that's only 3.5 inches? You fell onto my knife.
9: I heard no evidence of Carmelo Anthony or Austin Metcalf falling into a knife. I heard no evidence of that whatsoever. And there were 21 people, who was considered for the jury. You know, you had your grand jury testimony and all of this other stuff going on. And it was 21 people that were talked to. There were witnesses that were in attendance. Nobody talked about Austin Metcalf falling into a knife. I don't know where that comes from.
5: Nobody. Hmm. Nobody. None of the witnesses. None of them. And 6 of which were African American. Of the witnesses, 6 were black. Nobody. Nobody. Two things. Everybody said that Carmelo Anthony murdered him. Everybody, all 21 people that testified, said Carmelo Anthony is the person that stabbed him in the heart. And 6 of which were African Americans, and none of the 21 said anything to do with Austin Metcalf falling onto the knife.
9: I don't know where that comes from. And obviously because of how severe the penalty was.
5: I don't think it was that severe. I mean, he got 35 and he's eligible for parole at 17. I don't know the parole board. I don't know how they have genuine. I don't know the history of the parole board. We don't even probably know who's going to be on the parole board 16 years from now.
10: No,
5: we don't. That switches out. I think the governor assigns that. I don't even know. I think parole boards are assembled by the governor. So who is on the parole board now and their history of how they rule is probably not even in question, because it's going to be a whole new set of people. So he might get out in 17 years. He's eligible for parole after 17 of the 35.
7: I thought Texas, you got to serve 80%.
5: I don't know. Maybe let me confine me. When will Carmelo Anthony be up for parole? I thought it was at 17.
9: 35 years in prison.
5: I don't think 35 years for killing somebody with potentially a parole at 17 is really that stiff of a penalty.
6: He'll be eligible for parole after serving 17 and a half years.
5: That's right, was it not?
7: Oh, damn.
6: Oh, I didn't
5: another
6: send
5: one, anything. Another one for Clem.
6: I didn't send anything, dude. I don't know what that noise was.
9: We're going to take into account history from an historical perspective, from a racist perspective, and we're not going to be uncomfortable with the discrepancy that exists between somebody like Kason Allison compared to a Carmelo Anthony. I got that part. But that doesn't give us a license to then turn around and to just come up with stuff that might have been, as opposed to listening to the evidence that was actually disseminated and making a reaching a conclusion based off of that. Carmelo Anthony was quoted as saying to Austin Metcalf, put your hands on me and find out what's going to happen.
5: I think Stephen A. Smith makes a really good argument.
7: Do you think he gets hate from the black community?
5: Oh, yeah, absolutely. Absolutely. There's a portion of the African-American community that absolutely, it doesn't matter what we're arguing about or what a person's being tried about or what a person has done or 21 people said they did, they'll come up with things like that guy did, and I think they'll always give the fellow black guy a pass regardless of how guilty he really is. So yeah, there's a percentage of that. Now, there's also the majority of African Americans who don't see color, who says I'm going to score it as if these were two human beings and not white on black, and what happened disgusts me. And when African-Americans start playing the race card, that's not how I align. None.
9: Anything. To be able to say something definitively in Carmelo Anthony's defense. If there was a shred of innocence to the incident itself, I would say so. I don't want to see a little black young man going to jail. But I don't give a damn what your race. I don't give a damn about what your race, your ethnicity is. Just because you're white and young doesn't mean you deserve to be murdered. And just because you're black and young with challenges that black folks face every single day doesn't give you a license to murder someone. That's what happened.
7: Now, I know there's some people out there. Shannon Burke pause.
5: Tell her you completely messed it up.
7: Sorry.
5: I'm sorry, bud. Speaking
7: of rusty.
5: I'm rusty. I can't double dutch in like I used to, bud.
7: Yeah.
5: I'm a little bit rusty. You need some WD-40, like the tin man?
7: Just spray it all over me. Yeah. I'm frozen.
5: Let you lather yourself up on it.
7: I'm locked up.
5: Mm-hmm. Speaking of probably the most racial, racist politician in our country today, and that would be the mayor of Chicago. This guy, absolutely. And listen, the reason why I play the Stephen A. Smiths, the reason why I play this guy here, Devery Darkins, the Devery Darkins show. If I'm mispronouncing anything, I'm sorry about that, Devery. But I love when people expect me as a white dude to have an opinion on this. And I try not to be the white dude. I just try to be like Stephen A. Smith and right down the middle. I just call it like it is. And, you know, if you're innocent and black, that's great. If you're white and innocent, that's great. If you're white and guilty, that I'm going to call that. I'm going to score it the most fairest that I can. But this guy right here is an absolute racist. He blames all of his problems that he's having in the city of Chicago on Donald Trump or Richard Nixon.
6: He has to forget Nixon.
5: Or slavery. Those are in the last week since we've played this Brandon Johnson, the mayor of Chicago's idiotic statements as to why this past weekend during Juneteenth and Father's Day was one of the most bloodiest weekends in Chicago's history. 40 shot, 13 dead. And he wants to blame it on Donald Trump and the lack of federal funding they've received. Then he wants to blame it on slavery. And then he even went as far as to say he's going to blame it on Richard Nixon. Not taking into account his policies and procedures that he set in place for the city of Chicago, including but not limited to his own individual police task force that guards him and his wife and his family, are 150 officers at $30 million. Now, Lori Lightfoot had a security detail of 90. He has 60 more. Do you know how many 60 cops are? Let alone 100, and that's 60 more than Lori Lightfoot. I think 90 is a little excessive. If I was the mayor, I need about three dudes and three different shifts. So that's 9, and then have, you know, backups on that. So I need a security detail of 18 people.
6: But don't forget, his wife needs some. They have three kids.
5: No, that's why I need one. Yeah. My wife needs one, and my kids need one. That's it. And plus, I'm going to be strapped. So you got 3 times 3 times 3. What's that? 3 times 3 is 9 times 3 is 27, right?
6: Give me
5: 30. Give me 30 cops, 2 floaters. We're good. This guy's got 150 that cost the city $30 million a year. And I love when a black guy like this calls another guy out. Because you're not, this isn't black on black. This is right on black, meaning a real man who's thinking clearly about what's wrong and right. And when he sees a fellow African-American making excuses and is an absolute race baiter, he calls him out. And this is, I love this stuff. This is far more effective than anything I could say because people expect me to say one way or the other.
10: Here we go. It's President Trump's fault. It's President Trump's fault why black people kill black people in the city of Chicago. It's President Trump's fault that people kill people overall. I mean, we don't even have to put a skin color on it. But just in the city of Chicago alone, he claims.
5: Maybe we can get this guy as a guest.
10: This type of behavior.
5: Don't forget, Chicago's our number 3 city.
6: Yes, it is.
5: I mean, we got a large contingency out of Chicago. People in Chicago love Tuttle.
10: Is his number
5: even
10: one.
5: Though he's a little rusty.
10: One priority. No, it's not. Illegal immigration, sanctuary city policies, and fighting against the president on every single turn is his top priority. If we were just to look at his social media account and all of his interviews and public statements, I guarantee you he speaks more about President Trump than saving black lives in his own city and calling out the true criminals within his own city. He has more of a disdain for President Trump than the actual people killing black people in the city of Chicago.
5: Hallelujah, my friend. Preach it, buddy. Say it. Say it as a very eloquent and well-spoken and great African-American journalist, content provider. Say it, my friend. Say it. Speak it loud.
10: Now, if you're from Chicago, you let me know if I'm on point with this. That's just my perception, you know, outside looking in. In one breath, Mayor Brandon Johnson said crime is down. But then the other breath, he says crime is up because the president cut the budget. So which one is it exactly? Is crime under control or out of control? Is it President Trump's fault? This is the problem. If you listen carefully to their explanations, you'll find them lying left and right. This is not even a partisan issue in my opinion. I'm not even raging against Mayor Brandon Johnson because he's a Democrat. I'm actually critical of him as a leader and as a person who steps in front of the camera and wants to make everything about black people. But when it comes time to actually take care of black people, he's nowhere to be found. In fact, he'd rather take care of illegal aliens than black people. And even black people in the city of Chicago know that.
5: Hallelujah. When our one buddy William goes out and talks to the people of Chicago, they're like, man, we're black and we feel as if we're second rate citizens compared to the illegal immigrants that our mayor sit here in glad hands and makes it a sanctuary city and won't put these people in jail. We feel like second class citizens, not because of any white or any racial tension that we have amongst our fellow Chicagoans, but because of our leader. Our leader makes us feel that way.
10: Which is why he has a single digit approval rating.
5: Single digit.
6: That's horrible.
5: Wow.
10: So, you know, I think instead of judging people based on what they say, you should judge people based on their results. And I say this all the time. Who knew Mayor Brandon Johnson would be worse than Lori Lightfoot as these deadly holidays continue to happen in the city of Chicago?
5: Do we not say the very same thing yesterday? Who knew when we were saying the next mayor has to be better than this Lori, this black Beetlejuice freckled up woman? Who could be worse than her? And then, my God, I think everybody would go for a little bit of Lori Lightfoot right now. Well, this guy's an absolute buffoon.
11: The other great thing is the great Bubba Army, since, you know, we are number three in Chicago, we had a caller, CPD.
5: Yeah.
11: Call in.
5: Before this guy took office, we had a guy that worked for the Chicago Police Department that was putting in his early retirement, moving to Florida based on this guy winning the mayor race. And he said, if you think Lori, see if you guys could find that. So we could replay it. Just, you don't have to find it today. Just see if you can find it one of these days.
11: Yeah.
5: And he called in and he said, I got to go to words because I'm running late. But he said to these, and I'm paraphrasing, I'm an active Chicago police officer. I'm putting in my early retirement and I'm moving to Florida to try to find a police officer job, which I'll find one because I've been doing this for 20 plus years. But the guy that's getting ready to take over for Lori Lightfoot is named Brandon Johnson, African-American guy. And he's absolutely the worst. He will make Lori Lightfoot look like the best ever. He is absolutely the biggest race baiter. And all he cares about is dogging white people. And his whole thing is going to be an anti-Trump deal. And we're like, oh, man, buddy, whatever. This Brandon Johnson dude's got to be better than Lori Lightfoot. I think I argued with him.
11: I think he even said that, I think because he came back and said, well, the Chicago elections are like the teachers union runs it. And Brandon Johnson's big with the teacher
5: union. Yeah, he was a social studies teacher. Yeah. And he was actually the head of the teachers union.
11: So guess what he's getting in?
5: Anyway, appreciate you listening to our long-winded monologue. I'm running a little bit late. This chick here is so upset. She's at a middle school graduation, and she's so upset that she leaves the graduation and goes on parking lot patrol for ICE agents because she wants to be able to run in and tell any of the immigrants that are watching the graduation to hurry and run because there's ICE agents in the parking lot. That's what these woke-ass Democratic socialists are doing. She's missing her very own child's graduation so that she can be the parking lot monitor for ICE. And she's tore up about it.
7: She needs a good railing.
5: She does. Or a good scissoring. I wouldn't have a problem if she was lesbian. Right? She just needs some type of sexualness.
11: She needs love.
12: I began to hallucinate and thought a houseplant was talking to me.
13: Prescription medication.
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0: I got to get into Tuttle's, before we leave today, I got it written down, Tuttle Secrets. Tuttle's going to Secrets with a chick, and then he's been Facebook dating. Well, and I don't want to get into that stuff yet. Gonna save it for the high spot as we say goodbye to everybody. So Tuttle, be prepared. I'm coming with that, my friend.
2: Oh, okay. I guess Colton must have talked to you.
0: Yeah, Colton
2: before.
0: Did. He gave me a couple heads up on the deal. And this is all stuff people want to hear. I mean, we can only talk about the mayor of Chicago being an asshole so much. We got to get into the fact that Tuttle's going to a swinging joint. Secrets. Think I didn't like a swinging joint?
2: Yeah. Go see a live sex show.
0: Yeah. And then you've been, I guess, perusing around Facebook dating gimmick a little bit, and you got something to report there?
2: I got something lined up for 4th of July weekend.
0: Nice. No, it's next weekend.
3: Iggy McGillicuddy, $20.
0: Iggy, man.
3: He likes to steal supplements.
0: Oh, I bet he does. He's go to stealsupplements.com and just go crazy. My Lord, from the pre-workout to the preload to getting your penis hard, to erectile dysfunction, to energy drinks, to canned water, to beef jerky. They got it all, my friend. So, Chicago daycare, maybe Brandon Johnson, the mayor of Chicago, should keep a better eye on government corruption, accountability, Chicago daycare owner arrested and stealing $6 million in government grants, much like what they're doing in L.A. and they're doing in Minneapolis where, you know, the mayor or the congressman or something like that gets an Iggy that the United States government is putting X amount of millions of dollars into a daycare infrastructure in the inner city. Then some person that has ties to these politicians go and start these shell daycare, some of which don't even have, they're just a P.O. box or they're a strip mall that has no, they don't watch kids. They're just billing the government every month and a government subsidy / handout. And this woman, to the tune of $6 million in Chicago, in your Brandon Johnson's very own jurisdiction. This bitch, and she's just probably the tip of the iceberg. Because there's never just one. There's always about 100.
4: What the hell are you? That's what is this?
5: We know about the $3 million you stole from the state program.
6: Alicia McDowell. $3.3 million stolen. Hundreds of children's subsidy slots faked. 48 months.
0: Think about this. $3.3 million.
2: Where do I sign up
0: and,
2: for this?
0: And she does. Yeah, Tuttle's Daycare LLC. And think about this. And with zero overhead, you know, our company makes X amount of dollars, but we got payroll, we got light bills, our stream guy's bill alone is, my God, I get that every month. I'm like, what? Every month I send it to, I feel sorry for Macho Man, because every time I get the stream guy's bill, I always, Macho Man, is this,
7: yeah, it's just a little bit more than last month, but what means we're using more bandwidth, yeah.
3: Luke Dan is in $50.
7: Part of doing business.
0: So, but I mean, we got a lot of bills here. Can you imagine making 3.3 large, clean? You don't have anybody to pay but your stupid self?
2: You're just a name. Don't even have a building.
0: No, don't even have a building. Don't got one employee, no electric bill, no nothing.
6: Months in federal prison.
0: Oh, how many? I think 48. Hold on, let me see here.
6: 48 months in federal prison. This is the moment it all came apart.
4: You can't just walk up on me at my own business. I want to see a warrant right now.
5: If you don't comply with my orders, I will tase you, ma'am.
4: I dare you. I want lawyer.
0: Man, when a cop says, if you don't comply with my orders, now I'm going to tase you, and then you say, I dare you?
3: That's not...
2: You got to be experienced.
0: Entitlement,
2: like
0: man. Entitlement. Entitlement. Lack of parenting. It's a broken record for me. Maybe borderline crutch.
6: Here's a fraud. Seven co-conspirators. $3.3 million stolen from a state program designed to help working mothers afford daycare. And what finally brought it all down was a $237,000 pearl white SUV parked in a reserved spot with the word director painted on the curb. Federal prosecutors would later describe it as the most expensive receipt.
4: Who the hell are
0: Here is this crazy-ass Karen that's at a middle school graduation. And rather than to watch her child or whoever she's related to or whoever invited her to go watch this child graduate, which I find middle school graduations absolutely retarded and stupid.
2: Yeah.
0: Like you're basically having a big celebration for making it through eighth grade, which was, when we were growing up, expected. And they didn't throw you a party when you graduated middle school. They're like, man, good luck in ninth grade because you're going to be the low man on the totem pole. You have these seniors screwing with you. You better learn how to defend yourself. They didn't throw a graduation party when you graduate. Now they throw in when you graduate kindergarten, when you graduate sixth grade, when you graduate eighth grade, and then when you graduate 12th grade. You've had one, two, three, four graduations. That's stupid. You know, that's just babying our kids. So anyway, this bitch is at a middle school graduation. Ooh, yeah, let's throw a party. Little Johnny and Lisa made it out of eighth grade. Man, back in the day, you got your ass whipped if you didn't make out of eighth grade.
2: Yeah.
0: And it was expected. Hey, Dad, I passed. Well, no shiz. You should have passed, you idiot. I know you're stupid as because you never bring any books home. And how the hell do you get a C and a D in eighth grade? Well, you're pulling it off there, Bubba. My dad would be like, man, when you go to ninth grade, it's going to be a whole different deal.
3: I was going to say, is this conversation Clem had?
0: Yeah, Doug Clem. Like, how in the hell do you get a D in eighth grade? I got like a D in like math. How do you get a D in eighth grade?
2: Was he proud of you making college, or did he even think you were going to go to college?
0: No, he knew I was. My dad knew. I completely flunked out of college because it was like, man, hold on. I don't have a bedtime. I can stay out as late as I want. I can do steroids and lift weights all day. And who cares about school? School's stupid. I can't make it through this. This is way beyond my means. No. I mean, I'm marginally, you know, I'm just marginally smart anyway. I'm just middle of the road guy. I'm going to try to find my own way. And I did. I found my own way. I probably have made more money in my life than most stupid people.
2: Yeah.
0: Because I found my own way. I fought and clawed and scratched and grifted and bamboozled. And did pretty damn good at the end of the day. And you know, I think we're set, Lummy. The infrastructure we're set, that we own our own content. I mean, we were light years ahead when Tom Bean carved us out in 1995 for me to be an independent contractor and own my own material. I mean, like, you know, like if you look at like people like Shannon Burke and you look at people like, you know, Drew Garabo and you look at some of these other people that do what we do. I don't necessarily, Shannon might own his own stuff now, but I don't know that he owns his entire work, you know, library. I own everything. And, you know, even when we went and did a deal with Howard, Howard couldn't believe that we owned our whole entire library. Howard had to pay CBS $4 million in order for him to get his library that he did on K-Rock, you know, owned by him. So, some of our digital dollars come from us owning our own library and having what? I mean, I think Macho is getting ready to print. Macho, how many pages are on the B side? We've got an A side and a B side. Did you say 113?
8: 1,399.
0: Pages. We have 1,399 pages, and each page, I don't know how many different sound bites are on each page.
3: It depends on how big we make the text.
0: Yeah, well, don't make it teeny tiny, but whatever. I got over a, did you say 1,000?
3: Yes.
0: Over 1,000 pages, and that's just part of my, I got an A side and a B side. A side censored from things that we did on syndicated radio, 98 Rock, 102.5 The Bone, this stuff here and what have you. That's the A side. Then the B side is all the unedited stuff, the 5 and 6 years that we did on Sirius XM. If we have 1,300 pages of B side, we probably have 4,000, 5,000 pages of A side.
2: Do you have all the Radio IO stuff that was unedited?
0: I got all Shannon's show, all Drew Garabo's show, Scott Ledger's show, Cluster F, when you and Trace and Colton did. I got all of it. I got all, and by the way, you can find all of that stuff. That's why you need to be a member of BubbaArmyHQ.com. 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Mach, how many terabytes does Bubba Army 8? That's probably a better way to gauge potentially what we have, you know, for the most part. And not everything we got's on there, but about 90% of our library. We got 10% that we still have to upload yet. But about 90% of what we own is on Bubba Army HQ. Let me, I think that's A and B side, correct? Or is that just A side?
3: I think that's just the A side.
0: Well, let me, I mean, Mach, how many terabytes is Bubba Army HQ?
8: I'm running a report. I'll be right back with you.
2: Say 30 or 50.
0: No,
2: I just had to guess.
0: Probably 15, 20.
3: Yeah, 20.
0: Probably 20 terabytes. Some of our more technical people might be able to understand just the straight volume of that.
2: Yeah.
0: And so, you know, we I think it can our digital and us owning our own content continues to generate money monthly, and it just keeps growing and growing and growing. We don't have down. We grow each month. More people find us. More people that used to know where we were are finding us. We're starting an advertising campaign on various different things. And I'm just telling you, I'm so excited. Because, I mean, let me look. Just look at what our growth, you know, that we have digitally. You know, before Gary Cantrell took over our YouTube channel, I think we were less than 50,000. And and we're now approaching 150,000. That's real currency. That's real money.
8: It looks like just audio, 36 terabytes.
3: Oh, wow.
2: Yes.
0: 36?
2: I knew it was a lot.
0: Now, Mach, is that just the A side? Is that I got a feeling B's in there, too.
8: This is what's on HQ, the audio that's on HQ on demand.
0: I know that, but do you know if that's A or B or kind of a hybrid?
8: It's probably
0: of both?
8: A combination of both.
0: Kind of a hybrid, yeah.
2: That's a lot.
0: I mean, I don't know of it. I don't know of any. I don't. If you look at the great Howard Stern as being the threshold, I don't know if Howard's got 36 terabytes of his stuff.
2: Doesn't he pay out the ass on storage? Because a lot of his stuff he has like hard copies of.
0: I don't know. I know that we're trying to get out of the hard copy business. So anyway, this is the parking lot Karen that misses the graduation because she's too worried about ICE coming, so she can tell her fellow illegal immigrants that might potentially be in that gymnasium that ICE is coming. Now, I don't know what that would do, because if you ran out of the door,
3: you kind of look guilty then.
0: Yeah. Oh, and ICE, if you come in and say, ICE is here, and then then Pedro and Juan run out of the door, I think ICE is going to tackle you. I think you'd have a better chance of trying to blend in with the you know, 2,000 people that are there.
3: Yeah.
2: I was an alcoholic, and I know exactly what she's doing. She's going out to the parking lot to get a nip.
0: She's getting a nip.
2: Oh, yeah. That or burn a heater.
0: Is that
2: or
0: what
2: do
0: you would do is when you would go outside, you get a nip?
2: Oh, yeah.
9: I'm at a middle school graduation. Portland. I'm not even going to mention which one. And
0: I mean, like, she's genuinely tore up over this deal. Look.
9: Instead of being inside, I am outside doing a lap around the parking lot, making sure that there are no ICE vehicles around. Because if you think about the people who are inside taking risk to see their children.
0: Yeah. The people that are inside taking risk to see their children graduate. You mean the illegal immigrants that aren't supposed to be here, that whose kids are sucking up the public school system dollars? You mean that? Those people?
9: Graduate eighth grade. And they're scared to be in there.
0: Oh, yeah, they're scared. Let's be scared.
9: And the people who didn't even come. So I'm doing my best to make sure that people are safe.
0: Yeah.
3: BJE Pro sent 20 gifted memberships.
0: Man, who? Heck, yeah. What? How?
2: BJE yeah, my Pros. Boss. My boss.
0: Oh, really? Man, yeah, thank Bill. You. Thank you, Tuttle's boss, Bill. Thank you. And also thank you for employing our boy, giving him a good job.
2: Okay, does it make me weird that I have this fetish of laying rails on nerdy glasses of women?
0: No. I think that's a common...
2: It's got to be glasses.
0: Do they have to be black horn-rimmed, preferably?
2: Yeah, the nerdier, contrast? The better.
0: But the black horn rim gives you a contrast between the what you're laying in and it.
3: Well, also, yeah. Tuttle, now, is this included into your mentally handicapped... fetish?
2: Oh, don't.
0: Hold on. Are you into, you're into mentally handicapped chicks? Yeah. Like a bam, bam, bam?
3: Like the corky
2: no,
3: type?
2: No. Oh. Well, okay. Yes.
0: Hold on. Functioning? Would you say functioning mentally handicapped?
2: Okay. Just because. All right. Shouldn't you be an equal opportunity pleaser?
0: Yeah, like, but there comes a point where, I mean, you're almost like a predator and you're
2: don't
0: like
2: they
0: praying.
2: Need love?
0: You're preying on a person that may not have the mental capacity to know what you're doing.
3: Yeah, mental capacity of like a 13-year-old.
0: Yeah, like, you know, they got the mental capacity. Like, they don't really know that you're laying the coals to them. They don't even know what that means.
2: You're making me sound like a pedophile when I'm not.
0: No, but I mean, you're the only person that I know that's a friend of mine that says that I have a mentally handicapped fetish.
2: If they're adults, 18 and above.
0: I know that, but they might be diagnosed of having a less than adult mentality. Meaning they may not.
2: What if she's got cake?
0: What if she's got cake?
2: Yeah, she's got a big fat booty and just like she's built like Jessica Rabbit.
3: Oh, yeah.
0: Yeah, but what does she score out to mentally?
2: 62, like a B-Fud.
0: Yeah, no.
3: Like a 17,
0: 16. Yeah,
3: 60-ish.
0: No. Does she still live with her parents? Hold on. I just stuck you. Does she still? Is she?
2: Maybe she got bad credit. Maybe she's got bad credit.
0: Does she live with her parents? Yes or no? First of all,
2: yes.
0: Second. Let's dive through this before we go into words and then talk about your secret swinging, dating, whole nine yards. One, answer my questions. Mm-hmm. Do you have a fetish about potentially mentally handicapped women?
2: Not because they're mentally handicapped.
0: Yes or no?
2: Yes.
0: What is the age of this? Obviously, there's one that you're talking to right now. There's one you have in mind.
2: Well, yeah, there is one that lives here with their grandmother in the park.
0: She lives in the retirement community that you are somewhat the maintenance man.
2: Yes.
0: All right, and you run bingo run the trivia bingo on Wednesday nights.
2: Yeah. And she comes in and plays bingo. Plays pool.
0: How old is she?
2: 24.
0: Yeah. 24. Lives with her grandma.
2: Yep.
0: Now, has she been diagnosed as being mentally handicapped?
2: Well, you can tell by the forehead and the eyes.
3: All right. So she's got the facial features.
0: So like maybe a tinge of Downs?
2: Yes.
0: Okay. Tuttle, no.
3: A tinge.
2: Ugh. She lays out by the pool.
0: Yeah.
3: Does she know how to swim?
2: Yes, of course. I mean, it's only a 5-foot pool.
0: Have you laid any preliminary game on her?
2: I mean, I've helped her with her laundry and stuff because like she needed. I have a key so I can pull quarters out if people need change.
3: Well, she doesn't know how to put the quarters in the machine.
0: No.
10: Tato, will you help me put my quarters in? Tato.
2: She's nice.
10: Tato.
3: She probably is.
10: Tato, I think you're very, very handsome, Tato.
2: She doesn't.
0: What are you gonna, like, on the spectrum? The Netflix Love on the Spectrum? Is that what you're doing? You're picking, that's what you're doing. You basically are rolling up on Love on the Spectrum chicks.
2: No, I prefer the TV show Downs with Love.
10: Tato, I like you, Tato.
2: She doesn't speak.
10: Will you give me two quarters for the dryer, Tato? My grandma will be mad if I bring back my shirts that are wet, Tato.
2: Okay. I'm not. I would. If you saw her, and I'm not going to take a picture of her, you would be like, okay, I see it.
0: No, I'd have to talk to her. Pictures cannot break down her mental capacity, okay? I need to talk to her.
2: But is that wrong, though? Like, you're acting like she's got the mind of like 16 or 17.
0: Well, what do you think her what do you think her IQ is? You came out with a 62. That's mentally retarded.
2: Well, B-Fug could communicate.
0: I understand. But at 62, that puts her at mental retardation.
2: Yes.
0: And that's probably not cool for you to be sexually involved with that type of individual.
2: So they that can only be be with other downs.
0: Well, no, I think you'd have to like maybe get a therapist to, in order to cover your ass to say that she knows what she's doing. If you were to engage in some type of sexual act, she understands what's going on here. You're not taking advantage of her based on her incapacity to have normal person thinking.
2: Little do you know, I've researched
10: that feels so good, Tondo.
2: And like people in the 60s in the 62s.
0: Well, we're not in the 60s, Tuttle. We're in the 2020s, bitch. Well, we're 80 years or however many years away from 60. We're 50 years away from that, buddy.
2: They're hypersexual, though. They are. Like, I've done the research,
0: Listen, I just think you got to cover your ass, bud. I don't want to. Next thing you know,
2: what does it say on paper?
0: I don't. I got to go to words. Can you research this a little bit? Can a person with Down syndrome, can a 24-year-old with Down syndrome, can they consent to mutual sex?
3: I am on that.
0: Okay.
11: Believe it or not.
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11: 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The Bubba the Love Sponge Show returns after these words.
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4: So, Tuttle, I think Lummy has maybe found your answer. If you've been listening to the hot mic, Lummy says, as he investigates it further, what's the rules of maybe, you know, having sex with a mentally handicapped person that's over 18?
5: Yes.
4: And Lummy, go ahead and read your findings to the great Tuttle.
5: Well, Tuttle, do you know if the grandmother is her guardian?
6: Probably is. I mean, it probably is if she's living with her.
5: Because
6: do I got to get permission?
5: Yes, it looks like if you want to become sexual in nature, you need to cover your legal.
6: How?
4: You just go up to Granny and say, "Hey, Granny, I'm interested in your granddaughter. I know that she's got some mental deficiencies, but I'm in it. I'm in it for the right reasons. I like her. I think she's cute. I can take. I don't want to take advantage of her, and I want you to know what my intentions are."
6: What if she?
4: And then you
6: just
4: can take out her secrets and let other guys rail her too.
6: No, I'm not going to do that. I mean, that would be praying. But what I'm saying though is like.
4: By the way, Tuttle's interested in a mentally handicapped person that lives with her grandma in the retirement community that he's the maintenance man on and that he runs bingo.
5: So, Tuttle, have you
6: can
5: seen
6: I
5: her
6: ask
5: with any...
6: how that's fair? How is that fair?
4: How's it fair? The person may not have the ability to have the mental capacity.
6: Though.
4: It doesn't matter. If you're 18 in age, it doesn't matter that you're 18 in the brain.
5: Yeah, it looks like here that's why you need to talk to the guardian because it says they may have not had the correct or don't understand.
4: What you're getting ready to do, give them that big Tuttle ween.
5: Sex education.
4: That big Tuttle ween.
5: Which is usually.
6: So you're telling me they don't have the urge. Like they're not
4: they
6: rubbing off on a couch or a pillow.
4: They may have the urge, but they may not have the mental capacity to know what they're doing. So listen, all you got to do is ask grandma and you're an absolute, I mean, you know, you're a slick tongue, you know, snake in the grass. You'll be able to get her to say, okay, no problem.
6: It just doesn't seem fair to, like, I mean,
4: it
6: they
4: may
6: want
4: not
6: to be
4: fair.
6: Treated normally.
4: It may not be fair, but it might be the only way that you can assure that Mike Chitwood's not rolling up on you and putting you in a set of metal handcuffs, my friend.
5: Because, Tuttle, you got to make sure that she understands what's socially appropriate because there's a lot of, I think it said 43 to 50% of people with Down syndrome don't have inappropriate behaviors like public masturbation, undressing in public, or touching others.
6: Yeah. Sounds like a blast.
4: It does. It sounds like a party, but, you know, it potentially could be an issue if she scores out and to have the mentality of like a 12-year-old. Just ask the grandma. You're smooth hell as hell. You got your big time status at the retirement community. I mean, you can give them free quarters for the dryer. Where else are they going to get that?
6: I mean, do I do it with her there or do I do it separately?
4: Do it with her there. And then she'll be like, yeah, I want to be with Tuttle. Or she'll be like, no way, Tuttle. I do not want to see your wiener. She can validate whether there's an attraction or not. The female cork.
6: I just want that forehead on my stomach.
4: Oh, I know you do. Ask grandma, okay, bud?

0: see you tomorrow.
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5: 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Glad you get to hear me.
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0: Merch Cricket sold her house, so we were good there.
2: Nice.
0: And here's the thing, Lummy. I better not piss her off too much, because if she ever kicks me out, I'm done. I got to, like, cut a deal with her. All right, well, can I at least show up in the morning? You might have a new man out there or whatever.
2: That would be definitely a little awkward at her.
0: Next thing you know, he's railing her out the pool at 8:15 in the morning.
3: Oh, with the jugs that you got her.
2: You hear her screaming daddy again.
0: No, oh, yeah. Oh, Jesus.
3: You used to hear airplanes, and now you get to hear Erica.
0: I don't think she'd ever leave me. I don't really do. I don't think she'd ever.
4: Somebody like Ty J.
0: Ty J.
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0: Friday, June 26th. It's the Bubba the Love Sponge Show, originating from Tampa, Florida. Actually, just north of Tampa. And there she is. I was wondering how... She's a little late today for Gloria Zach the Glowbug. Sometimes she must have slept in a little something, or Malcolm might have been giving her the business. 25.
1: Malcolm?
0: Malcolm.
2: Yeah, Malcolm from AC/DC and Angus. And
0: I meant Angus. I always get him messed up. I call him Malcolm because the two, you know, guitarists were Malcolm and Angus Young.
1: Oh, I didn't know that.
0: They were brothers from AC/DC, one of which has died. I don't know if
1: they were both brothers.
0: They were brothers, Malcolm and Angus Young. One was lead and one was rhythm guitar for AC/DC.
1: Right,
0: they were
1: the original guitar guy.
0: The original AC/DC was Malcolm and Angus. I don't know that they did. They have a bass player. I don't know if they had a bass player.
2: I think they had a bass player. I think he was just that guy in the back.
0: And then the original singer for AC/DC was. Bon Scott. So it was Bon Scott, Malcolm and Angus Young, and then I don't know who the drummer stayed with him until he died. I think the drummer has died, and either
1: was the lead singer an Irish guy, like right out of
2: Cliff Williams is the bassist. Chris Chaney.
0: I think all they have left is Brian Johnson. Well, Brian Johnson wasn't even the original singer, it was Bon Scott. So, and Bon Scott died of, he suffocated on his puke. He was a drunk, and he got just absolutely lights out, blackout drunk, and then after a gig, this is when this was right after Dirty Deeds Done Dirt Cheap. I think that was his last album that he did, that or Highway to Hell. And he got drunk and then started throwing up, but he was like, if you on your back and you're throwing up, I guess when you throw up, it kind of gurgles
1: hangs
0: back
1: in there.
0: It hangs in it. And check my stats, Lummy.
2: No, it looks like you're good so far.
0: And then so they had just come off either Dirty Deeds or Highway to Hell, and like, you know, the highway, just Bon Scott had such a unbelievable, raspy, really, really, really distinguishable, lead vocals. And they're like, man, AC/DC's never, you know, like one of the greatest lead men of all time. They'd be like, you know,
1: yeah,
0: Aerosmith losing, you know, Steven Tyler, or, you know, Metallica losing James Hetfield, or just like, you know, one of the most iconic lead rock guys, you know, now has died. And AC/DC puts out a search for a new lead singer, Charles Seck, Chuck. Ooh. And Leslie. Ooh. Leslie, very hot.
2: It was after the Highway to Hell, and he died in his car.
0: And so,
1: sitting up puking.
0: So they, by the way, thank you, Chuck and Leslie. PayPal, Venmo, Cash App, Full Laster Effect. Just to,
1: he breathed it in.
0: So they go to look for a new singer, and like, you know, they're thinking, well, I mean, my God, we just come off the Highway to Hell album. I don't know how many I don't know how many times platinum it was, but they were like, you know, one of the, you know, best up and coming new rock bands, and then they lose their, you know, arguably their lead singer that has just such a distinctive voice.
2: Steve Zerzan, $10.
0: So they find this guy named Brian Johnson. And they like, okay, you're our new lead singer, and they go out and sing some stuff, but they're like, okay, we're going to come up with a new album, and we need, you know, we need a new album to introduce our new singer, Brian Johnson. Well, Brian Johnson sits down with Malcolm and Angus Young, and they come up with, now imagine this. This is your very first album. You're a brand new singer. Nobody knows who the hell you are. You're replacing a guy that probably has, you know, sold 5 to 10 million records between Dirty Deeds Done Dirt Cheap and Highway to Hell. You know, If You Want Blood, You Got It. I forget how. They might have had five.
2: Whole Lotta Rosie.
0: Yeah.
1: Oh, yeah.
0: But yeah, that wasn't an album. Whole Lotta Rosie wasn't an album.
2: Oh, I thought you meant the songs. Yeah, no,
0: I think Bon Scott's albums were If You Want Blood, You Got It. Flick of the Switch. If You Want Blood, You Got It. Dirty Deeds. Highway to Hell. I'm a pretty big AC/DC enthusiast, so and I could be off a couple, but I think Bon Scott had 5, 6, 7 albums.
2: Black and Black.
0: No, Lummy, that's no.
2: Really? That's what it's saying in his Bon Scott and Wikipedia.
0: No, Bon Scott did not write Back in Black.
2: All right, well, they're Wikipedia.
3: Well, it says it on the internet.
0: Well, it's wrong.
2: It is.
0: So
3: calling the internet a liar?
0: So yeah, I am. So because that's where I'm going.
2: Yeah.
0: So their very first album after he dies with a new singer who had not established himself, and at this point they're doing concerts, and Brian Johnson is just singing Bon Scott records. He's singing Dirty Deeds, Highway to Hell. You know, he's singing all that. So they get together and they write an album. And so usually a new singer's first album with this new group when you're replacing a legend never works out.
3: No.
0: Brian Johnson, who co-wrote almost every song, his first album is now arguably one of the top 5 greatest rock albums of all eternity, Back in Black.
2: So it looks like I'm reading the...
0: Correct? Now, will you please...
2: Well, it says 5 months after Scott's death, AC/DC finished the work they had begun with Scott, and they released Back in Black as a tribute to him, where 50% of the songs were...
3: So both of you are right.
0: Were written by Brian Johnson.
2: Brian Johnson, and they had some that were obviously Bon Scott.
0: Right. Mm-hmm. But the first album after his death, where Brian Johnson participated tremendously, was Back in Black, and I think they're at like 50 million.
3: Wow.
0: Like, I think they've sold 50, maybe 100 million copies. You might be able to look that up.
2: Yep.
3: Mike Coben listens to them.
0: Yeah, he should. So anyway, there's your AC/DC story of the day. And so anyway, Lasker comes in. I don't know if he's trying to get thrown out of here. I don't know.
2: 50 million copies.
3: I figured I was already getting thrown out, so I might as well act like I want to.
2: 50 million copies, 27 times platinum.
0: I was right.
3: Yes. I could never work for somebody. You know that?
0: No.
3: Never.
0: You can't even, like, you don't even really, well, I give you a little
3: I don't
0: something.
3: Play well with others.
0: Does Coben see the money that goes into his account?
3: Yeah, we all.
0: Yeah. I mean, I just looked at last week's pay stub, and I'm like, man.
3: Coben don't spend money. I pay him. I give him tips.
0: Well, I pay him.
3: And you know what he's been doing? And I've been watching that lately even more and more. He don't give me my change back when I hand him money and he goes and pays for something.
0: Oh, he just keeps
3: I want
0: it.
3: Him to learn money. I want him to learn going to 7-Eleven.
0: Well, it sounds like he's learning money because he doesn't spend any.
3: He don't spend any.
0: He's learned money.
3: And he keeps mine.
0: He's learned money where if I can use Dad's, I will. Or when Dad gives me a 20 and it's $16.40, I keep the 360 in my pocket.
3: How about if when it's a 50 and it was $10 worth? You know,
0: well, that's on you, old man.
3: I know.
0: So anyway, Lasker comes in here banging the chip, just automatically starting in with me. And I had to have not a stern talk. I had to walk him through a process that he's not familiar with. And I think we came to a gentleman's agreement nonetheless. Which
3: you're smarter than me. We know that.
0: I know. That's why you have to follow my lead, bud. Especially here. Now, if we were sometimes I'm not leaderable. Well, you gotta be, bud.
3: I know.
0: Especially in something that you don't know a lot about. You are a great co-host, bouncing off me and what have you, but you got to let me set it up before you slam dunk it home.
3: I got it.
0: And, you know, just like if I was over at the powder coating shop and I grabbed, the gun and it hadn't been, you know.
3: Before we even blew it off.
0: Yeah. Before you wiped it down or blew it off or whatever, you know, how you prep, you know, a part to get powder coating. And here I am powder coating and I'm, you know, not putting it on even and I'm not getting where the holders are and
3: moving too quick.
0: Just, yeah. And I'd say, Lasker, shut up. No, I need to listen to you. Like when we used to work on sprint cars, I became familiar with them, but I didn't know. Mm-mm. Like when I first started with you, if you said, hey, Sponge, go take a turn and a half off the right front.
3: Yeah, you wouldn't do that.
0: I wouldn't have known, but after 2 years with you,
3: then you
0: I absolutely knew I needed to take 2 half-inch wrenches. Or is it 7/16? I think it's half. The stops on a torsion stop on a sprint car.
3: 9/16.
0: 9/16.
3: Yep.
0: And you have to have two of them.
3: Two of them, yeah. One's a lock nut.
0: Man, I remember one time, because Sport, he was so anal about everything. And so he, when we would go out to race, there, you know, you have to get ready, and then they park us up there in turn two. Well, sport would get out of his car. I always like to be in my car, strapped up, five or so minutes, kind of collecting my thoughts. I always kind of ran. I used to close my eyes and kind of run down some things, but I hated hurrying. I hated like having to hurry, jump in, buckle up. I like to have take my time. Sport, on the other hand, he would be out of his car watching the race before him, seeing what the track is doing.
3: And then make an adjustment.
0: And then he always had 2 9/16 wrench in his pocket, and he'd go out to like the left rear and take a turn out or put a turn in the right front, and like literally like 60 seconds before we're pushing off.
3: But if you talk to him now, if you talk to him about that afterwards, he goes, I used to dial myself out right on the last minute.
0: He goes, I
3: put a turn here.
0: He'd have a perfect setup.
3: Because I'd see something, but wasn't there, freaking out, wondering. I messed him up one night because I reached inside of his cockpit and popped his belts loose. He was so mad.
0: Oh, yeah. He was
3: upset the whole race.
0: Yeah, I mean, you know. Okay, Macho Man. Let me get it to you. I'll just nobody knows what we're talking about. So I'll just flip it out to you. 329-763. We're trying to remedy this one particular situation.
2: It's just absolutely ridiculous.
0: Hopefully it works, my friend. Hopefully it works. Lummy, what happened to, did we get an email about somebody that had I think either his wife or girlfriend did mobile detailing?
2: Yeah, we have. Yeah, it was a barbecue pitmaster.
0: All right. So, and do they come here? Were they?
2: Yes. Yep. He said they would come here.
0: And it's the kind where they take like a shampoo scrubber to your mats, and
2: he said full detail, like just deep clean everything.
0: Because I think we need that, you know, a person to come once a week or every couple weeks here to the Clem compound and detail cars. I'd give them at least two. Like I have.
3: Why do cars get so dirty quickly?
0: Mom, they
3: each week.
0: Well, I do got a gravel driveway.
2: Yeah,
0: that's one thing.
2: That's a big one.
0: But you know,
2: and 75 is one hell of a road.
0: So let me, can you give me that information?
2: Yeah.
0: Because I mean, like, I like to hire her. I did find a place. I was looking at Facebook yesterday, and I did see a place that was Pasco County based, and they like completely, like, they steam clean like your air conditioning vents and take like a Q-tip and get all up in there. I mean, they really, really, really do a good job.
2: Yeah, Barbecue Pitmasters in chat said, full detail, Bubba.
0: Yeah. And I think it's like, what, once the going rate. The one that I saw was $169. That's what they were charging for this one. Is her price is competitive to that? And like, yeah,
2: how many cars can she do in one? Like,
0: well, here's the deal: if she would come here and like Lasker would want his truck done, she'd do Gene's truck first because he's first to leave at 10.
2: Of course, yeah.
0: So then you know, then she could stay here all. You know, my cars ain't going nowhere, so she could do my cars last. You know, but I mean, we could probably get her, I mean, four jobs.
2: Yeah.
0: Gene, would you?
3: Yeah.
0: I'm just saying.
3: Yeah.
0: So
3: I don't mind dirty trucks.
0: Yeah, but here's the deal. I don't mind a dirty truck either, but when it starts getting a little crusty on the inside because you've spilled a couple soft drinks and, you know, your drink holder's got a little bit of, you know, like.
3: Yeah, I get it. Yeah.
0: You know, and get that all detailed, and they shampoo your carpets, and they, you know, they vacuum your headliner, and they.
3: I just don't want my truck to smell like a perfume.
0: Well, you know what I'm saying? It's going to smell like a new car.
2: She'll need 4 hours.
3: Four hours a vehicle? That means she's doing a real good job.
0: She needs 4 hours per vehicle?
2: I'm asking.
3: Yeah, think about it, man, to work, especially a dually, man, because I ain't never seen nobody clean my truck less than 4 hours inside and out.
0: I mean, that means she can only do like three cars in a day.
3: Yeah.
2: Yeah, maybe
3: she's
2: coming back.
3: Do. Yeah, I mean,
2: maybe
3: think
2: she
3: about
2: comes
3: it.
2: Back. Yeah, and he says she's OCD about cleaning, so you have the best car.
0: Well, let's have her, you know, We might be able to book her multiple days. Like, Lummy, I don't know if your truck's...
3: You could do three cars a day.
0: I don't know if your truck's... Your truck's not deep cleanable.
2: No, I've given up. I gave up on my truck.
3: He's beyond clean now.
0: Lummy, the official statement for today. Lummy has given up.
2: Like, I've given up, yes.
0: Yeah, I mean, like, so we're not yours. Macho, I don't know if you like... you may not like people touching your... But first of all, your Mustang's not even back yet, but...
3: Is your house as dirty as your truck?
2: No. Like, I would see if Bubba would let me...
3: Does your wife ride in that truck?
2: No. No one does. I didn't think so. I would ask Bubba, like, maybe once a month if I could maybe have bring Ashley's just as a nice thing, gesture.
0: Absolutely.
2: Like,
3: Absolutely.
2: I use her car for everything.
0: Absolutely. Yeah. Absolutely. So we need to get a hold of her and start scheduling some stuff.
2: Okay.
0: Because Merch Crick needs her Toyota Camry detailed. I need my, and by the way, Adam is almost done with my truck from Fenderworks, so I'm going to probably need it detailed. And then, Gene's going to need his truck detailed. I don't think the Diacos, I think they have their own detailing deal. Macho, are you going to need a detail on anything that you got or no?
2: I'm good.
3: Right. Macho, $50? Do you let people touch your Mustang?
4: Absolutely not.
3: I didn't think so.
0: No. I mean, except
3: cars you just don't let people touch.
0: Except Brandon Ford. Brandon Ford, you know, does all the maintenance on it and stuff. But, you know, yeah.
3: Right, but I'm saying he ain't going to pay someone to clean it when he can just clean it himself.
0: Yeah. Well, anyway.
3: Rubbing on that.
4: Cleaning it is therapy for me.
0: Let's give me the information.
2: Yeah, I just told him to re-email me his full details again.
0: Yeah, because we'll probably, have her. You know, Gina might have her next Friday here to clean your dually. You want that?
3: If you can. That'd be great.
0: Or Wednesday.
3: That'd be either one.
0: On Wednesday, I can give her the Camry and your car, and if my truck's back by then, can she do, three times, that's 12 hours. I don't think she can work 12 hours.
2: He said three cars is at the end of the day.
0: So she can't do three cars in a day? She can do three.
3: But she make a good living.
0: She can do three.
2: Yeah.
0: Yeah, well then Wednesday, I know I got my truck, the Camry, and Gene's car on Wednesday. She'll do Gene's first. She needs to probably be
3: Adam,
0: right.
3: Your painter dude, he details your truck before it leaves.
0: Oh, he does?
3: Yes, sir. Inside out. He had mine done. I mean, when he did my dually, he did the door.
0: So anyway, Lummy, I just knew that Merch Crick was asking for, hey, do we have a detail gimmick? And I'm like, yeah, I think a guy got a hold of us that his wife or girlfriend or fiance or sister.
2: Yeah, his wife, yes.
0: Does she have help? Does she do it by herself?
2: I think she does it by herself.
0: And she can use that hose right out front there.
2: Oh, yeah, it's convenient. There's enough space for her.
0: Yeah, and she can do it on the rocks. You know what I'm saying? You don't want to do it in the dirt. You don't want to do it in the grass. You want to do it in the rocks.
2: Oh, Shaq, $50.
0: Thank you, Shaq. Who was the guy before that Lasker kind of stepped on you?
2: I think it was Steve Z, $10.
0: Yeah, thank you, Steve Z. Appreciate you. So the NBA, the WNBA made a ruling yesterday. I really think that Caitlin Clark needs to leave the WNBA because these people don't realize that everything that they're getting now, all the more money they're getting, the league minimum used to be like $78,000. Now the league minimum for the WNBA, for the girl, the number 12 girl that sits on the bench, is $300,000. with the highest being $1.7 million. And so I think the highest used to be like $150,000 would be the best you can make. Now it's up to, $1.7 million. And did you know Caitlin Clark's not even in the top 25?
2: So you think she should go to the Euro League where they can make up to $4 million?
0: Yep. I think she should. I think she should. She is the one that brought all these new eyes on the game. She is the one that as a rookie, when they would be playing away games and the host home team naturally would play like in a 3,000 or 4,000 seat small college venue that they were putting them in, like where the NBA guys play at 16,000, 17,000, and 18,000, and she was selling them out. And there is an ongoing Iggy amongst, in my opinion, there's an ongoing Iggy amongst African-American players that says, let's rough up this white bitch. God forbid a white girl comes in and gets any type of accolades, and let's hurt her.
3: We always beat up the leaders, though.
5: on NBA Today.
0: So they made a ruling on the black girl that punched her to the throat. And then there's this other video that got released yesterday, which is a montage of just the hits that she's taken this year.
3: Mm-hmm.
0: And so let me, and then I got Colin Cowherd and some other sports people talking about it. So I got a whole little WNBA Caitlin Clark segment right here.
2: By the way, it looks like if she went to the European League or even the Spanish League, she could be making $4 million plus per season.
0: I would be so out of there and watch the WNBA crumble.
2: Yeah.
0: I would. I would watch them crumble. You've not taken care of me. You've allowed me to be a special target. People absolutely, and she's not that big. You know, some of these big body girls can really, really put some havoc on here. Here is the girl that did the flagrant foul and choked her out, got one game suspension. Ooh. One game. And here's the worst thing about it. The referees, they missed it. They called a foul, but they didn't even call a flagrant. Now, when you get a one-game suspension, that's because you've created
3: a flagrant is a different type of foul.
0: A flagrant foul is more of like you meant to do it. It just wasn't part of your basketball play where you know your body kind of got in their way.
3: Well, you went down with them.
0: You flagrantly tried to foul them hard.
3: Okay.
0: It just wasn't in the midst of you two playing basketball and your hand hits her hand.
3: They say that in regular basketball, too?
0: Yes, it's called flagrant. Yes, there's two different fouls, a regular foul or a flagrant. And a flagrant foul means that you tried to flagrantly foul this person.
5: On NBA Today, the WNBA has reviewed this play by Alyssa Thomas last night. It has been upgraded to a flagrant 2. You see the contact with Caitlin Clark, just a fist there to Clark's throat. So no foul was called by officials. Thomas will now subsequently be suspended for her next game on Saturday. Fever head coach Stephanie White called it unacceptable last night.
6: It's absolutely egregious and utterly disrespectful. And then number 2, you're coming in here aware of what happened 2 nights ago, and that still happens?
0: Yeah. By the way, just, I think last night, she got roughed up last night.
3: Oh, man.
6: Absolutely unacceptable. We have a generational talent and a WNBA superstar who had 2 cheap shots right there that weren't called. And I just say, again, absolutely unacceptable.
0: Now,
5: let's move on to some news now here.
0: So here is, this is Colin Cowherd.
2: Did you see what the Phoenix Mercy or whatever the heck their name is?
0: It's right here?
2: Their tweet?
0: No.
2: They were making fun of Caitlin Clark and they, I guess.
0: Can you send it to me immediately?
2: Yeah.
0: And I had her name a few minutes ago. The commissioner, her name is Kathy Engelbert. Some absolutely inept
2: New Jersey
0: bitch that is not, does not have a handle on her league, and just is allowing this to happen. And I'm telling you, Caitlin Clark ought to go.
2: So they released that picture of pretty much saying, like, you want a piece of this? Like, kind of mocking Caitlin Clark.
7: To the ground, and ooh, that's a hand to the neck, and then...
0: So the...
3: Kick her right in the face.
0: The girl that did this plays for the Phoenix Mercury, and the Phoenix Mercury tweeted out something like, being a smartass, do you want a piece of this, aimed at Caitlin Clark. The WNBA is facing mass calls to sanction a fine and fine the Phoenix Mercury after a team made a post mocking what viewers are calling a racially motivated attack against Caitlin Clark last night at the hands of one of their black players. And that is, I'm telling you right now, this stupid ass commissioner, Kathy Engelbert, if you're going to allow this, I can't even wrap my mind around it. And the only thing I can equate it to is when Larry Bird came into the league absolutely masterfully, navigated with him and Magic and they used Larry for the influx of attention that the NBA was getting, and all players, from James Worthy to Michael to Magic Johnson to Danny Ainge to Dr. J, every player, white or black, benefited from Larry Bird and Magic Johnson taking their rivalry from Michigan State and Indiana State in the collegiate arena to the NBA, and they absolutely brilliantly navigated on how to market that to the fullest, and they didn't protect each player, meaning like you couldn't foul the guy, but they wouldn't be allowing this sort of stuff to happen. If a white guy was doing this to Magic or a black guy was doing this to Bird, they would step in and stop it. Here, I think this might have been last night. Yeah, this was last night. This was last night. Like the coach for the Indiana Fever said, so two nights ago we got this Phoenix Mercury deal, and now last night we have this. Mark. And you can tell on the other angle, she says bitch before she hits Caitlin.
8: I mean, that's clear, all which was called. Watch. The question is, will they call?
0: Did you see it?
1: Yeah.
0: Bitch? Watch.
1: She's coming after.
0: Watch.
1: Right,
0: clear, right here, watch.
8: Which was called. The question is, will they call it?
0: Bitch? And now watch.
8: Unnecessary. Kennedy Carter.
9: Indiana Fever in the Chicago Sky here from Wintrust Arena. The Fever really stretched out this one.
1: Oh, man. I have to bust her in the face.
10: I mean, is that displacement? I think it is.
11: Oh, and Marina Mabry's going to get ejected. If the officials...
0: Now watch this. This is the slow-mo of what happened two nights ago.
7: Ground and... Ooh, that's a...
0: Lemmy, you're as much of a sports guy. You're more so, and you know, no. What is your opinion of this? Like, this is directly on the league. They've allowed these black players to kind of have an ongoing Iggy amongst each other. Let's take out the white bitch.
2: Yeah, I mean, my opinion is the WNBA has struggled for so long, and it's been mainly African-American players, and a 6 foot wherever she's from, Iowa, a white chick came in and started dominating, and jealousy and hate took over.
0: Meanwhile,
2: and they don't want her there.
0: Meanwhile, because of what Caitlin Clark brought to the league in her first year, this is what they now have. Now, the new collective bargaining agreement does not say white or black. It's just players. White or black, Hispanic, Latin, Asian, it doesn't matter. And you know what? They used to make 97,000. The average NBA salary is now $600,000. The highest WNBA salary is $1.6 million. The minimum you can make. You can be a chick that's 12th man, 12th girl, and you're going to make $300,000.
2: And actually, remember, thank Alex Stein, because now they get to fly private.
0: Yeah. And then now they go through and list the highest player, the highest 25 paid players, and guess who's not on here? Maybe part of this collective bargaining agreement is that you got to put 3 years in as a rookie. You have to blow through your rookie deal before you can get this big deal. But here, the woman that paved the way for women, you know, for 25 women to make over $1 million. Is nowhere is still probably making, you know, $150,000.
2: Caitlin Clark's, because she was before the collective bargaining, her first deal was 4 years, $338,000. So
0: that's what?
1: That's less than $100,000.
2: So, well, her rookie year, she got $76,000. Last year, she got $78,000. And then with the new collective bargaining agreement, where they raised rookie salaries,
0: she's starting year three. Yeah. So now she's at 300.
2: No, they bumped. So they bumped it because they raised rookie salaries up. So that was her first salary. Now that she's making $528,000,
0: right? But still, I mean, she should be right here. She should be
1: or
0: right
1: or above her.
0: Or thank you. She should be in this category. one of her teammates are, Aaliyah Boston. She's a $1.5 million. You know, there. So
2: for a league that has lost money every single year. Has it been in existence?
0: Here's the flagrant foul, and it's even
3: more. Look at the muscles in that black girl's arm pushing.
0: You know what? Great point. And the fact that this girl this isn't just like
3: you don't get that muscle on your elbow.
0: Those are called striations.
3: Okay, well, the stries.
0: Look at the stries.
3: They don't work unless you got
0: her forearm's
3: pressure.
0: Popping.
3: Yeah,
0: you don't pop. Your forearm doesn't pop like that unless
3: without
0: you're
3: pressure.
0: Putting. And look at the balled up fist.
3: Yeah. Oh, it's
0: now,
3: balled
0: and
3: up.
0: Then look
3: tight.
0: At and Lynn, look at this girl, the girl that made the initial contact. She's trying to kind of pull her off.
3: She's going like, "What are you doing? What are
2: actually,
3: you doing?"
2: Yeah, look at her. Yeah. Well, wow. Actually, this is AI'd.
0: Oh, it's AI'd?
2: Yeah. Because she didn't sit there and stare at her.
0: So calling,
3: but they got it on slow motion. If you just watch it regular, she probably
0: here you go. This guy is I like this guy. I like this guy with regards to how he reports sports, Colin Cowherd. I like the guy. He's widely distributed. He's heard on like 400 or 500 stations.
2: Oh, yeah.
0: He's very talented. I like the guy. And he breaks this down. He absolutely breaks it down the way it needs to be broke down.
12: The WNBA, they just keep driving into a wall at full speed with Caitlin Clark. They now have a commemorative poster.
0: This is where you now know that they do not care for Caitlin Clark. There is a bad guy in the woodpile. So they have 30 players because the WNBA now is supposedly 30 years old. They've never made money in a year ever.
2: No.
0: And they're now just starting to get where they could potentially make money, and it's because Caitlin Clark. But they put 30 players up. Guess who's not on there?
2: Caitlin Clark?
0: Now,
2: Angel Reese is on there.
3: Oh, yeah, my girl. Yeah.
0: Two girls that came into the league the same time she did, or later, are on there.
12: 30 years of the WNBA. Caitlin Clark's not on it. And it's not just like an ode to the veterans that started the league. Paige Beckers and Angel Reese are on it. And Caitlin Clark's not. When she broke into the league, you moved her road games to bigger arenas to accommodate the fans.
0: Listen to this.
12: And she's not on the 30-year poster. I mean, recently there were TV games. Hers got double the rating of Asia Wilson, the best player in the league, the 3-time champ and the 4-time MVP. Double the rating. This is a paranoid, weird, insular league. The WNBA, they just keep driving into a wall.
0: I'm gonna
12: at
0: see
12: full
0: here.
12: Speed with Caitlin Clark.
0: I want to see.
12: They now
0: here.
12: Have a commemorative poster of 30.
0: All right, hold on. 1, 2, 3, 4, 5, 6, 7, 8, 9, 10, 11, 12, 13. Oh, I don't think there's 30 people on here. I don't think there's 30 people on here, is there? 1, 2, 3, 4, 5, 6, 7, 8, 9, 10, 11, 12, 13, 14, 15, 16, 17, 18, 19. So there's 20. There's 20 people on here.
3: Yeah.
0: Okay, let's see what the African American to white count is.
3: 14 black. But that's just because there's more of them because they're better players.
0: They are.
3: Than white people.
0: They are.
3: It is what it is.
0: They are. There's the
3: you're
0: skill
3: gonna have
0: set.
3: A lot more of them.
0: But if you look at all the white girls on there, have any of them done more for the? Well, let
3: no,
0: me just say, has anybody in this entire page done more for the sport?
3: Just Caitlin's friend there.
0: Is Sophia Cunningham on here? I don't think she is. I don't think Sophia. I don't see her. Yeah. Is the Boston girl on here? I don't think anybody from the Indiana Fever's on here. I don't think there's a Fever girl on here.
2: What's that red one? Is that red one?
0: Right here?
2: No. All the way by Angel Reese.
0: Right here?
2: Yeah, that's Indy.
0: Yeah, that's Indy. I don't know who that. You know what? That's Sophie Cunningham.
3: Yeah, that's Sophie Cunningham.
2: Is that?
0: Yeah.
2: Ugh. She didn't look good there.
0: Anyway, man.
3: She's bad.
0: I hope Caitlin Clark has somebody that handles her and said, "Hey, man, sign a 2-year deal in Europe. Just a 2-year deal. That's it. It's only going to take 2 years.
3: Yeah.
0: It's only going to take 2 years. But sign a 2-year deal, like sign a 2-year, $8 million deal. Go get your money. And then see if the WNBA wants to treat you a little bit different.
3: Ah, you think?
0: 2 years.
3: I bet you they buy her for like $20 million.
0: I'd love to see them crumble. I'd love to see their ratings. You know, I let lose their TV deal, go back to selling, you know, selling 4,500-seat arenas.
3: Now, I don't even watch football. I don't watch sports hardly at all. Unless I fall into it and there was a good shot being made at the time that I got to it, and then I stay on it. That's it. I find myself looking for her games.
0: So I found this.
2: Oh, yeah.
0: I think Lovey sent it to me.
2: Yeah.
0: And listen, in the tattoo world, there's so much competition. There's so many good tattoo parlors. And specifically, there's, you know, people like the guy that did a couple of my tattoos, Skip. He works in a shop. He might own the shop down in Ybor, but there's just like, and once you get a good tattoo guy, you know, if you're into tattoos, you know, you go to that guy. It's like, you know, for years, you know, Gene, you bought all your trucks from Brandon Ford. You become brand loyal. Well, you become tattoo loyal too, because
3: sure you do. You,
0: the artist is good. He does a good job. You like him.
3: Yep.
0: You refer your friends to him. And here's the thing. Law enforcement used to be back in the day where you couldn't have any visible tattoos. They've now abolished that rule where, you know, cops can have tattoos, visible, chicks and what have you. And so it used to be that law enforcement and military, they never could even, their, you know, their SOP, standard operation procedures and protocol, their rules stated that, you know, military and police officers couldn't have visible tattoos. That's now been abolished, and now everybody can have a tattoo pretty much wherever you want it, just because the law enforcement world can't really find good people that want to be cops, because being a cop isn't as cool as it used to be. Mm. Used to be you didn't have to worry about dealing with the absolute scumbags of society, and that people had a better mindset towards police officers. But now people think that they're playing Grand Theft Auto all day, and they can just shoot cops. So if you're a cop, used to be like you had a 99.999% chance of coming home that night because you're working for a little sleepy town like Pinellas Park or Largo or something like that. You know, there was never anything wrong. Now, man, no matter where you work, you're dealing with
3: AKs.
0: The new generation of young people have no respect for the most part for law enforcement. And there's not a 99.99% chance that you may be coming home tonight. There's probably a 90% chance now.
3: Uh-oh.
0: Because people have no problem with shooting cops. They don't listen. They try to fight you. And it's just, it's a whole different world of being a cop than it used to be. It's not nearly as prestigious because society is full of a bunch of assholes that haven't been parented correctly. So this guy right here, now, I'm not asking for anybody to do anything retaliatory. I'm not asking for anybody to go into this shop and start any problems. But I don't understand how you can be a tattoo parlor and you make this type of statement and how you don't think that this is going to potentially have an effect on your business.
2: And your shop is 3 buildings away from the police department.
0: And you know what? The police department's not going to mess with them. Just because he's kind of put them on notice, and if they would start messing with him, then he would say, well, you did it because of my tweet or because of my Instagram posting or because of what my feelings towards military and law enforcement. But let me tell you something.
3: You don't like either one?
0: Have you heard the expression, there's more than one way to skin a cat? I don't know necessarily what that means, who's skinning a cat and who would, but what it means is there's usually more than one way to get to the goal or whatever you're trying to accomplish. There's usually more than one clear-cut way. So the cops aren't going to lean on you. The cops aren't going to come and raid your shop, but the cops just know that you're a dick. And they just know. So one day when you've been, you know, you pull out of your shop a little too aggressively, make that illegal left turn, you might get pulled over. And you know what? Wow, they may find a pound of cocaine in your truck.
3: It still happens.
0: Well, I'm just saying, Gene, you don't know what's going to happen.
3: No, you don't.
0: When you make this type of statement, I'm going to read it to you. Revival Tattoo Collective. It's located at 519 Highland Avenue, Suite A in Largo, Florida. And he makes this proclamation. He's a tattoo artist. People, all in their, okay, it's really little font. People all in their feelings because I express my opinion of the military and law enforcement. My opinion is that law is that the military is a bunch of war criminals and law enforcement kills babies and unarmed citizens in the street. If you don't like my opinion, cool, but you're not going to change it. Call me short. Post records from 20 years ago, threaten the health department, use homophobic slurs. This only proves my point and shows the true character of our military. Thanks for showing your true colors. Once again, for the slow ones, a big middle finger to the military. Pretty simple. If you're ex-military or currently serving, just don't come to our shop. You will be turned away. Now, you can feel that way and not have to make it a public spectacle.
2: Mm-hmm.
0: You can say, like, if a cop comes in or a military guy comes in, hey, bud, you know, I'm booked today. I don't have any room. Yeah, but your shop's empty. I know, but I got a guy that's running 5 minutes late that I got a three-hour back tattoo to do. So, if you know, come in at a different time. But sorry. I'm sorry. And you've not just shown the entire world how much of an absolute piece of shiz you are. Because when some bad guy comes and robs your place, guess who you're going to call? The Largo Police Department. And you know what? To their credit, the Largo Police Department will come down there and try to help you because they're not a bunch of racist, bigoted pieces of shiz like you are. I almost feel like going down there, Lummy, and just trying to see what this guy looks like.
2: Yeah.
0: Going down there, you know, and say, why in the hell would you ever say that? So you've had a couple bad experiences maybe with cops, and maybe you've had a couple bad experiences with military people. Does that make the other, I don't know, 10, 15, 20 million people that work in those capacities bad? No. But what you've done, and if I'm a guy, if I'm just a regular dude, I'm not a cop and I'm not military or ex-military. I'm not going to this place. I think the guy has no respect. I think the guy's a dick. How many other people that aren't cops and that aren't military will go to another tattoo shop? And listen, let me tell you something. The tattoo shops, they're plentiful. There's a lot of them. You know, it's not like there's only four of them in the entire. There's a hundred of them. You can find good ones. Don't go to this one. This guy's an asshole. Good luck to you, buddy. You just opened up a can of worms. You don't even know. The people like just me and Gene Lasker, it's now going to hate you. We hate you. We hate you. and people that get tattoos hate you. And I hope you own that building so you can at least sell it for, you know, for a vape shop or something. Or maybe you need to change your name and change your not do tattoos and maybe.
3: Yeah, go to hookah.
0: Yeah, you turn into a hookah bar, buddy. Anyway, back when we, the man was supposedly, this guy's got a micro penis. And he's trying to start a GoFundMe account. Listen, buddy.
3: Is he
0: going to
3: pull the brand new one on?
0: Just, I guess. Yeah, he wants to pull
3: the send him 10 bucks.
0: No.
3: No?
2: You want to send him 10 bucks, Gene?
0: You want to send him 10 bucks?
3: I feel bad for him, man. He can't get laid.
2: How do you know that he's telling the truth?
0: Yeah, how do you know that he's telling the truth?
3: He's got to throw it out and show us.
0: Think about having a micro penis. We're like, I don't even think.
3: Bro, I'd rather be anything but that.
0: I don't think you can get in. I mean, you know, you got to have at least 3 or 4 inches to be able to get through the woods and into the.
3: You call it the woods?
0: You got to get through the woods and into the cave. I mean, there's a couple big sequoias.
3: Wow, what are you?
0: There's a couple big oak trees that are in your way, and you're trying to get into that little cave.
3: Some brush, huh?
0: You got to have something. We'll do that next.
13: Automatic microphone shut off. Engage.
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5: So I saw this story a couple days ago. And the and of course we support 4th Gen Roofing. And 4th Gen Roofing is Richard Fabrizi's son and Tony Gattiosi and Bingo and my guys. And they used to work at another roofing company that everybody, if you know anything about the show, you would know the roofing company that for years and years and years I supported. They did all my roofing on my new house and any, and like my sister, like they were, you know, they were a household name in the area. Richard sold and he's out of the roofing business. And his son was like, I'm not going to work for somebody. You know, my dad has owned this roofing. Well, my great grandfather, my father, and that's where they get 4th Gen. It's been, you know, the roofing business has been passed down to, you know, now Richard. At that point, he sold. Somebody came in, a big, like a hedge fund company or something. A lot of these hedge fund companies, they come in and buy trades. You know, they come in and buy like an air conditioning company. They buy like a plumbing company. They buy like a couple air conditioning, a couple roofing companies. And they put that as part of their portfolio because, you know, there's a ton of money to make in that business. And especially if you're a huge hedge fund and you can use some of your buying power and stuff like that to get cheaper material costs because you can buy in bulk and what have you. So Richard, like for like the last 2 or 3 years, he's been out of the roofing business, has nothing to do with it. Nothing.
6: What's he do now?
5: He's retired.
6: What about his big harbor? His big
5: still got it.
6: He still got
5: it. I mean, I will text you what he sold.
6: I could imagine because they made their own of tiles.
5: Yes. Richard's dad.
6: Yeah,
5: Yeah, so I'm gonna write down. I'm sending you.
6: Oh, I can imagine.
5: And so one of the things that, and I'll just say it was Handyman Roofing.
6: Yeah,
5: it was Handyman Roofing. Now I don't recommend you going there now. I recommend you going to 4th Gen Roofing because. So I'm here. You ready? I'm sending it to you.
6: Okay.
5: They rolled up in here and wrote him a check for that, and he's like, I am out of here. Did you see it?
6: No, not yet.
5: It's on your phone right now.
6: I'm going to it. I got it.
5: And so they scratched him a big check. They wanted him to stay on for a year as a consultant. He did. He did. He didn't really like the new management or the new ownership or the new direction. His son worked there under the new regime. And Richard finally, you know, wasn't obligated to be there anymore. And he's retired. He has a home in Rochester, New York, a big 7,000 square foot home that he spends his summers in. And then he spends his winters in, you know, down here, the, you know, the standard rich New York snowbird. He's got a $4 million house up here, and he's got a $4 million house up there. And he doesn't have to ever work again, ever again.
7: Daniel Pfeiffer, $20.
5: But his son, Michael, he's like, well, Dad, you know. So Richard said, you need to figure it out. So Michael's like, listen, I've been with my dad for however many years, 10 years. I'm the leading salesman here.
6: I pretty much know it all.
5: I know it all.
6: Yeah.
5: My sister, Raquel, she knows the office part of it because she'd been
6: running. So he drug your sister in with
5: so,
6: him?
5: Yeah. And then,
6: what a good brother.
5: And then Tony Gattiosi, who is, you know, a lifelong friend of Richard. And so, you know, they gathered up the best of the best, started 4th Gen Roofing, and they've been killing it.
6: Plenty of roofs out there.
5: Killing it. And they have a huge Facebook presence, and I sometimes will, you know, repost their Facebook messages and stuff like that. And I've been promoting them, and I think you get if you have a roofing situation, and you get a you get $500 off the top if you mention Bubba Army.
6: They even do little jobs, like if you have a leak or something.
5: From the smallest leak to a full blown roof, you know, roof tear off.
6: Right.
5: And what they pride themselves is not only is the craftsmanship going to be unbelievable, because it is. It's the fourth generation.
6: That family's got pride.
5: But when they leave your job site,
7: Iggy McGillicuddy, $20.
5: Thank you, Iggy McGillicuddy. They actually hire like a cleanup crew to come in, and I mean,
6: well, that don't happen often.
5: There's not one speck of anything, not a roofing nail, not a little piece of flashing, nothing. And I mean, they leave it impeccable. Then they take a big drone picture of your whole roof and everything, and they send it to you. I don't know what they have, unbelievable warranties, but the roofing business is full of a bunch of very shady people.
6: Yeah.
5: It's a very, very shady, because most people don't really know you're like, most men can maybe, like, if you got a little bit of a plumbing leak or you got a little bit of a grout job or you got maybe your fence is falling. Most weekend warriors can kind of, or they have a guy like New York Greg, or they got a guy like Iggy, or they got a guy like Creatine Travis or Big Red or Bob Cook that can come, you know, or Robert, you know, Lumpy. Like, we can find people to help us.
7: Yeah.
5: But roofing is such a little niche that most people don't know where to even begin, other than call what you think might be a reputable.
6: Yeah, but it's off the ground, man. It's high in the sky.
5: Right. You know, so most people don't like to deal with it.
6: Nobody wants to
5: deal
6: with
5: that. And so you got to call a roofer. That's where you need to be calling fourth gen roofing. But this was on Channel 8, I think, a couple nights ago. There's so many scammers.

0: but Fourth Gen Roofing is killing it. And so I saw this story, and this is what you got to be careful of. That's why you got to call a place like Fourth Gen Roofing that has done this for four generations, has unbelievable reputable service, because the industry is full of scumbags like this.
1: Welcome back. The vice president of operations for a roofing company has stepped forward to respond to fraud allegations. Now, the county recently fined the head of Florida Roof Boss for unlicensed advertising and license fraud. 8 on Your Side consumer investigator Shannon Bankin has the update.
2: County officials tell me this fine is in the name of only Kristen Windsor because it's only her name listed in official state paperwork. Following our report, Ms. Windsor reached out to give her explanation.
3: This Instagram post provided in...
0: And look at the slick advertising. They got the guy with his wife and the dog.
4: And the baby puppy.
0: And they got the little puppy. And they got... That's probably not even their house that they took a picture of. And they got the truck. And, you know, and I guess the company's called Florida Roof Boss. And they got some muscular man who looks like Macho Man for their logo. And they're scam artists.
4: Yeah,
0: in my
4: you
0: opinion.
4: Look at the guy and see
0: this. In my opinion. This is my opinion. This is why you call Fourth Gen Roofing.
3: Public records supplied by the Pinellas County Licensing Board shows Nick Jackson and Kristen Windsor as the owners of a new company, Florida Roof Boss. He is listed as the president, and Windsor is listed as the vice president of operations. At the bottom is a contractor's license number. Here's why that's problematic. The licensing board found neither Jackson nor Windsor are licensed contractors. And investigators tell me they found that the...
0: And man, I'm telling you, this sort of thing is all
4: happens
0: over...
4: all day long.
0: In the, especially in the roofing industry. Just because it's... Nobody wants to deal with it. So you think that, you know, fancy logo, good luck...
3: Business was pulling license numbers from legitimate contractors and pasting them onto its own website and social media pages without permission. Because public records for the company list only Windsor, the county this month fined only Windsor. After my report last week, Windsor called to explain and issued a statement that says in part, "My involvement with Florida Roof Boss was based on my understanding that I was participating in lead generation, marketing, customer relations, and sales-related activities, while work would be performed by licensed contractors."
0: So they were this was guy just kind of like the spokesperson.
4: Yeah, he was a subbing.
0: Yeah, he was just up there looking good, but marketing and what have you.
4: And then he'll
0: but
4: find somebody to do your
0: listen,
4: roof for you.
0: Michael Fabrizi or Tony Gaudiosi or Bingo, every one of those dudes, when they sell a roof, they're on it. They're there every day or so, keeping up with the people that are doing it. You know, the guy that sold it to you is the guy that's going to be the last one to tell you, you know, to make that last payment.
3: All times, I believed licensed professionals were involved in the projects and that the business was operating within the framework that had been explained to me. The man listed in advertising as the president of Florida Roof Boss is Nick Jackson. In July 2025, amid two law enforcement investigations, Jackson paid back two customers highlighted in a Better Call Bankin investigation for paying a combined $18,000 toward new roofs.
0: Now that's under Platinum Roofing.
4: That's not he's subbing his ass out.
0: He's just subbing him as a marketing spokesperson, right?
4: Yeah.
3: That is something.
0: What a fraud.
5: It looks like there's some. He has five different alternatives.
4: It's fraud, but it's kind of not a little bit. I mean, you just unless you lie and say you are the roofing company.
0: Or listen, in these instances, he sold the roof and no roof got put on.
4: Oh, well, that's pretty bad.
0: Yeah.
3: She wants to clarify.
0: In these two incidences, that you know he had to give them their money back because they put the money down and nobody showed
3: Public
0: up.
3: Public records list her as a manager of Platinum Roofing starting in late 2025. As the company changed names.
0: And this is all just about slick marketing.
3: But she says she did not know Jackson during the time Platinum Roofing was under investigation. Quote, "I felt it was important to clarify that I was not associated with Platinum Roofing and had no involvement in the events that led to the previous investigation of that company."
0: Blah, blah, blah.
5: She's a realtor, but she's also...
0: A roofing salesman?
5: She's on the... Sunbiz.
4: There's a lot of people doing that now, though. They're not
5: president.
4: Even in the business,
0: yeah,
4: but
0: lot,
4: they say they
0: a
4: are.
0: Lot of, a, lot of,
4: subbing.
0: A lot of, you know, scamming people.
4: It's easy to do. AI.
2: I have been unable to reach Nick Jackson for comment.
4: No
2: Meanwhile,
4: kidding.
2: The Pinellas County investigation continues, and Windsor has not yet paid the fine. I'm Shannon Bain.
0: Yeah, so this Windsor guy used this hot chick

0: No, the Windsor is the chick.
1: Oh, the Windsor is the chick.
0: Yeah, the Windsor's the realtor.
1: This is who you need to go with. Just watch the difference in advertising.
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1: That's Richard, Michael. That's Michael.
3: Well, he better looking than his dad.
1: He grew up to be a nice looking man.
3: Yeah.
1: He's like 32 years old. He's just him and Tony and Raquel and Bingo. They're just killing it. They're just killing it because they always are coming up with, they have great advertising like that. And then they have an unbelievable Instagram page. And after every job, Gene, they do a drone shot of the brand new roof.
3: Damn, all of our kids, like Morgan's kid, what's his name? Hobie? Kobe?
1: Opie.
3: Opie's better looking than Morgan. And my kid's better looking than me. And your kid's definitely better looking than you.
1: Look at that roof they just put on. So this is like all their roofing jobs. Like this is, you know, they really, really, really, 4th Gen Roofing will take a drone shot, make a little video of your roof.
3: That's nice, huh?
1: I mean, that's all, I mean, that's, these are all, this is all just in the last 2 weeks.
3: Well, that's a rich roof in a cheap neighborhood.
1: And so, look, Gene, they went out and got like six or seven wrapped, and they got, it's just, they really, I'm really proud.
3: But the name speaks for itself.
1: Yeah. I'm really proud of them.
0: Hey,
1: yeah.
0: On the last story, didn't you have a problem with the Century 21 like a year ago? Was it selling Merch Crick's house or anything?
1: Yeah, yes, I did.
0: Do you remember the name of that company?
1: No, but she could.
0: Was it Beggins?
1: I don't know.
0: I thought it was.
1: It might have been. I could ask the Merch Crick.
0: Okay, well, that's who that Kristen Windsor works for.
3: Ah, there you go.
0: That name sounds familiar, and I thought it was the one that you had problems with.
1: Yeah, we had problems with this realtor, and I had to kind of flex my Bubba muscle a little bit. Here's a guy with the world's smallest penis. It's not a hand out.
3: Who measures?
1: Yeah, the man who claims to have the smallest penis in the world is looking to extend his 15 minutes. Whatever. Like, I mean, the little smart
3: man,
1: ass.
3: Give the guy a little bit of.
1: His penis is smaller than his pinky.
3: I pee more than that.
1: And he's asking for a surgery is going to cost him $6,000.
3: Oh,
1: and
3: he's at $6,000.
1: He's
3: got to
1: go.
3: Sign up.
1: He's got a GoFundMe page. He's raised I guess he put that his goal was $22,000.
3: Oh, you got to pay himself to stay home.
1: And
3: while he gets better.
1: And he's got $9,100.
3: Good man.
1: My name is Michael Feltz. I'm reaching out for help with a deeply personal medical challenge. I have a condition called a micropenis. Which causes me to only be 0.38 inches, which has made everyday tasks like using the restroom without making a mess extremely difficult. Because of this, my doctors have advised me I must use pull-ups like diapers unless I can pursue.
3: Why? Because you can't shake it?
1: Yeah, I don't think there's anything to really hold on to. I just think it's all engulfed with, you know, like it's just, it kind of goes into like a little, your little hidey hole.
3: Because of this,
1: my doctors advised me that I must use pull-ups unless I can pursue a medical procedure to help me increase the size and improve my ability to urinate. This has been a source of daily frustration and embarrassment, especially when traveling
3: I ain't even crying about sex.
1: And it has affected my confidence and my independence.
0: It says his penis is 0.38 inches.
1: That's what I said.
0: So how? But how? I don't even understand how small. Like how?
3: That's as big as your fingernail.
0: Really?
3: Yeah.
1: Well, a little bit big. Like up maybe to the first knuckle. You know how you have your middle knuckle, and then you know that second knuckle towards the tip of your pinky.
3: Dude, you know what a size of a 3/8 wrench is? That's 3/8.
1: Yeah.
3: Opening.
0: Wow.
1: So anyway,
3: that's a little one.
1: He's raised $9,100.
3: Well, good for him.
1: In his micro penis struggles. So good luck to you, my friend.
0: Is that something that you would want to like just look see?
1: Like, here's the deal. I mean, if you couldn't afford it.
3: If it was a lie.
1: And then you might as well lean into it because I think he said he needed $6,000. He's at $9,000. He put his goal at 22. It hasn't been out that long. It looks like he's gonna get it. And you know, there are people that feel sorry for him having a small penis. So, you know, obviously it's working. So, you know, you got this condition, and potentially you could, you know, maybe, like, how much bigger can they make it? And if it only costs $6,000 to maybe get a couple extra inches, maybe I'd like to start saving up a little bit. My little 5 would be a 7. My little missile could go from a 5 to a river.
3: You have not been neglected in your life, Bubba the Love Sponge, because of your penis, okay? So
0: I think Dr. Dan has
3: you need
0: said
3: nothing.
0: They can shoot like stuff into it now to make it,
1: yeah,
0: like,
1: I don't know that they
3: you've
1: actually
3: had the best girls and the worst ones.
1: I don't think that they can actually add meat to it. I think it would probably be like maybe a filler or a stretching deal. I don't know. I don't really know how that works. So the problems that we have in today's society, a lot of them, I'm not going to say half or one third, but we have a problem with the younger generation and how they're being raised. We got a problem with these liberal cities and the fact that they're sanctuary cities and they do not work with the federal government in getting bad people, specifically illegal aliens that have committed crimes, out of their city and into ICE custody. And then the other problem we have are the liberal judges that are sprinkled all throughout our country, from Portland, Oregon, and down to Atlanta, Miami, Philadelphia, Detroit, Chicago, New York. Any metro area that's highly blue has a influx of liberal judges that don't seem to hold people accountable for very, very bad things. They love to let bad people, they're woke judges that feel sorry for bad guys. And bad guys and bad people do bad things, and they need to pay a punishment for that. And when you lay it, I think in this one article, this guy here, a 31-year-old black man in Charlotte, has been arrested 35 times and has 100.
3: How can that be?
1: And has 100 prior charges. Guess what he did? He stabbed a pregnant woman. This guy right here, he beats up an 84-year-old grandpa, kills an 84-year-old grandpa. This guy right here, been arrested 42 previous times with 150 charges.
0: In Charlotte, too.
1: In Charlotte, yeah. He was out and he stabbed somebody. This person right here, sentenced a California dad to just 1 year in prison after he committed incest with his daughter, and then she killed herself. So this is the judge. This bad guy had incest with his daughter, this very cute little girl, and she killed herself over the deal. Judge gives her 1 year. This particular deal. This woman was in, I think this is in Florida, and Ron DeSantis actually stepped in yesterday and is trying to remove this judge. But this woman, I think in the Miami area, which I'm going to play next when I come back, all of these cases, she murdered this woman right here. She murdered her 15-month-old baby. Murdered. Her lawyers argued it was because of COVID psychosis. You know, where you're
3: I
1: like,
3: believe it.
1: And she murdered her 15-month baby, and the judge found her not guilty by reason of insanity. And she's walking the streets today after she killed her 15-month-old baby.
3: Well, that shouldn't be.
1: That's are these woke-ass liberal judges that are destroying our country and killing good Americans. Do that next.
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0: Back to the sponge. Bubba the Love Sponge.
3: Lummy and I out of here relatively thereafter the show. Headed to Fort Walton Beach. We'll be at the Emerald Coast Harley VIP party that I think starts, what, at 6 or 5:30? What's the time? Do you know what time?
4: 6 to 8.
3: 6 to 8.
5: Sitting out on the beach.
3: Griffo did get us beachfront hotel.
4: Yes, he did. Thank you.
3: Lummy got me the address last night. I put it in my Waze gimmick. So it says in some like 5 hours, and like I don't think it's quite 6, is it?
5: No, it's 5:20.
3: Lummy,
4: it's 6 hours and 5 minutes depending on traffic.
3: Oh,
4: so that's all depends on traffic.
5: So they put traffic in on the time element.
3: Oh yeah,
4: yeah they do.
3: Oh, yeah. Wow. Yeah, like right now it wouldn't be nearly as much as it's going to be when we leave at 10:15.
5: Right.
3: Because they're going to be running through Ocala at about 11:30, 11:45.
4: Yep.
3: And that's where you start getting...
5: Well, at least, you know, the 386 ain't blocked up because the race is going on.
3: No. Next race we have at Bubba Raceway Park / Ocala Speedway is the last Saturday of July, the David Mills...
5: You realize when you race around 4:30, 5 o'clock, you're messing up traffic.
3: No, let me tell you something. It doesn't matter if I race or not. That exit is got one lane for 3 truck stops.
4: Just wait till they get that Buc-ee's.
3: 4 truck stops.
5: Buc-ee's is coming.
3: Buc-ee's is coming, but supposedly they're completely redoing the exit, the whole 9 yards.
5: They have to.
3: And
4: it's going to have its own exit.
3: Well, here's the deal. It's going to be the largest Buc-ee's at the time of the build. It's going to be the largest Buc-ee's in the world.
5: So it's going to have its own exit.
3: That or they're going to reconfigure the exit so that it
5: got one lane regular, one lane to Buc-ee's.
3: No, they built probably like 3 lanes going into Buc-ee's, and then you keep going and it goes 2 more lanes. It actually gets to 326
5: and pour one lane to the racetrack.
3: No, so Lummy, what did you say about?
4: So the last Buc-ee's they just built up in Georgia, they had to make its own exit.
5: Yeah, that's where I went to.
4: The full Warner Robins?
5: Yeah.
4: Yeah.
3: Yeah.
4: They had to make their own exit.
5: That's a ridiculous place, man. I mean, that's just like...
3: So listen, I never been to a Buc-ee's, but Tom Bean and I, about a year ago, went up to his LJ cabin that was under construction at the time. It's now since been done. And it's like 7 hours up to his place. So on the way home, we left like Sunday morning early. And we happened to... He's like, hey... You want to stop by a Buc-ee's? I forget where it was in Georgia. I'm like, yeah, I've never really been. He's like, you've never been to a Buc-ee's? I'm like, uh-uh. He's like, man, I can't even explain to you how massive it is and how like they got anything that you want. Like, you want barbecue? They got it. You want pizza? They got it. You want sub sandwiches? They got it. You want fried French fries and chicken? They got it. You want, like, they got it all. You know, you want hot dogs and roll? They got it. You want, you know.
5: It's a Publix, Winn-Dixie, Walmart, and Target all in one.
3: So, with gas.
5: With
3: and so they
5: 80
3: had,
5: pumps.
3: I think, no, 100.
5: Yeah. 100.
3: There was 100 and I think 40 pumps.
5: Ooh.
3: And, like, it's just so I'm like, okay. I walked in there. I walked in there skeptical, thinking, you know what? This is just a truck stop. Like, what?
5: It's nicer,
3: and
5: than
3: it's
5: that.
3: Like a whole ecosystem in itself. Everything's organized. Everything's
5: clean.
3: They got the Buc-ee guy, the Buc-ee Beaver mascot.
5: Getting you some free pictures.
3: Taking pictures with the kids. They got a whole.
5: I took a picture with them.
3: They got a whole Buc-ee's merchandising system.
5: Felt like I was at Barb.
3: They got like a whole automotive, you know, section. They got like a food court that has, you know, probably 8-9 different concepts. They got impeccable clean bathrooms. It's unlike anything. And I don't know that, I don't think Buc-ee's, I think it's very regional. I think it's Texas. I think it started in Texas.
4: Yes, it did.
3: And then it's kind of gone through the South. But I don't think Buc-ee's are like in Indiana or Michigan or Minnesota or Ohio or Iowa. I think it's more of a Southern thing. Lummy, you might be able to look for the Buc-ee's location. But if you've never been to a Buc-ee's and you have the opportunity to go.
4: Yeah, they got one in Ohio.
5: Oh, wow.
3: One.
4: Virginia, yeah, most of Texas, Florida.
5: So they've got a lot of employees, too.
3: How many in Florida? Yeah, when you go to check out, Gene, there's like 10 cashiers.
5: Yeah.
3: Ready, like, so, you
5: and
3: know,
5: one
3: you,
5: in every one.
3: Yeah, and like you don't have...
5: There's no waiting.
3: You know, like when you go to Walmart or something like that, they'll have like 23 lines, but like... Six of them are on.
4: Two in Florida, but they got another two being built.
3: So the two being built is what, Ocala?
4: Ocala, and it looks like the down by the Miami area.
3: There you go. So, yeah, Buc-ee's. It's going to be on my exit, the same exit that the track's on.
5: That's good.
3: And it can't hurt it. No. We're gonna when we've actually contacted Buc-ee's corporate already, Ken Snyder, about doing having like a... An Ocala Raceway, because they also are like have information as to what is, you know, what's like what things you can do in that area. People that are traveling, and like, for instance, just down the road from the track is a zip line, you know, a full blown zip line that goes through the Lime Rock Canyons.
5: Have you went on that?
3: No, I haven't, but I haven't, but I've seen it. They've taken me, they've given me a tour and showed me. I just haven't zipped. I zipped one time with Jimmy Clevis in Costa Rica, and I'll never zip again.
5: What happened? You cracked out.
3: I just didn't feel comfortable in the harness.
4: Gene, people our size should not be ziplining.
3: Yeah, yeah. And quite frankly, you probably wouldn't zip line either.
5: I'm not a zip liner.
3: Exactly. So don't besmirch me, because I'm not necessarily. I've zip lined one time, and I can say that I've done it. But I ain't going to do it again. Just like I've parachuted one time, and yeah, I ain't going to do that
5: I'm
3: again.
5: I'm not doing that either.
3: So when you go to Buc-ee's, within their whole ecosystem, they have kind of, wherever you're at geographically, the attractions that might be near where you're at. And we are within their little radius, and we've talked to them and said, it's too early now, but when we start construction and we kind of get the foundation up and the roof on, then we start talking to local vendors and local attractions about having a display. So we're going to have an Ocala Speedway display and little brochures and our schedule when we race. So in case, you know, there's some people that, you know, might be getting gas and be like, hey, we're going to spend the night in Ocala. What is there to do? Happens to be it's a Saturday that we're racing, and they might come to the track.
4: Yep.
3: And we have, you know, we have plenty of room for semi parking. We'll make sure we tell that. And it certainly won't listen.
5: You got to sleep, because they can't sleep over at Buc-ee's. You can sleep over at Ocala.
4: Well, I think Buc-ee's is one of the ones that doesn't carry diesel.
3: Yeah, they don't. They do not carry.
4: They don't have to deal with
3: No, they don't carry diesel for big
5: trucks.
3: Semis.
5: They carry diesel for my truck.
3: Lasker can fill his dually up. Yeah. You just can't be a commercial vehicle. You know, you can't be And I think they make it so the overhangs, you know, you like a semi can't get in it. The overhangs aren't tall enough for.
5: It just says no trucks. I mean, nobody goes in there.
3: Yeah, no semis go in there.
4: Are you going to be selling some Bubba Army merchandise in Buc-ee's?
3: No, they're really, really. I did ask, but they no. They don't allow that. They do their own Buc-ee's stuff. So except for, like, I think they have Oakley and some bigger names, but they're not going to no. I'd like to get back into 75 Chrome Shop.
4: Oh, that'd be nice.
3: We used to do nice volumes.
5: That place is always loaded.
3: That place kicks ass, too.
5: Yes, it does.
3: So anyway, man, as we start navigating through this woke-ass judge, these judges in various liberal cities that absolutely give bad people a pass and don't incarcerate them or don't incarcerate them long enough, and these are people that actually kill people. A San Francisco judge freed the killer who slammed the 84-year-old grandpa to his death, saying prison would be too hard on him.
4: What?
3: Here's the judge right here. And I'm going to show you what this guy did. And the judge, the San Francisco judge, this is the grandpa. This is the 84-year-old grandpa that got killed at the hands of this guy. I'm going to show you the footage how it happened, and this is the woke-ass judge that gave the killer no prison time because she said it would be too hard on him. There's no volume to it. The bad guy just comes up and just absolutely...
5: So concussion killing?
3: Well, I think the head to the concrete.
5: It's head hit that corner post and the concrete.
3: Yep, it shows it several more times. And this grandpa...
2: Well, Audrey, the family of Vito Tanapakti is not happy about this sentence, and they are especially critical of the judge who oversaw this trial. They say that Judge Linda Colfax unfairly kept some details of Watson's prior juvenile record from the jury, but then considered his successful completion of juvenile probation in her sentencing decision today. Because of technicalities in the law, she decided to focus on one of the charges he was convicted of, assault causing great bodily injury, carrying a 3-year sentence. That's because the jury also found that when Antoine Watson violently attacked Vitra Tanapakti on January 28th...
3: By the way, the jury, not her.
2: 2021, they also found him guilty of 2 enhancements on that charge. Judge Colfax says the law allows an additional 5 years for those enhancements. Because Watson has already served 5 years in jail and then earned additional credit for time served for good behavior, she decided instead of sending him to prison for 2 more years, what's left of the sentence, she instead granted him probation.
3: So you kill a guy. You kill somebody's dad, somebody's grandpa, somebody's husband, somebody's brother. You kill a guy. He's 84 years old. He's lived life for 84 years. He's been able to navigate through our cesspool of humanity called the United States of America. He's been able to navigate through that for 84 years. It looks like he was fairly healthy and spry. He was walking, you know, kind of in his driveway, and you're able to make it in life for 84 years. Some monster comes and body checks you down to the ground and kills you.
4: He did it because he was Asian, too, by the way.
3: Okay, so the guy's an Asian. He's an Asian American.
4: Which they're saying that the judge should have put a hate crime on him. Yep.
3: And so that only gets you to kill a man in San Francisco, only gets you 7 years, and of which you serve 5, and now you're willy-nilly getting out?
2: Of the sentence, she instead granted him probation.
3: And you wonder what is wrong with, well, one of the things that contribute to the druthers that we're in.
6: The judge already had in mind what she was going to do, in my opinion, and they just carried it out. And her and the defense worked very well together.
3: Meanwhile, you know, it was the state. You know, she went against the state. I mean, I'm going to be honest with you, man. If I only get 5 years, Lummy, on killing somebody, I might want to kill somebody.
4: Yeah, no.
3: I'm just saying. 5 years, I'll be 65 when I get out. You know, in prison. I mean, Gene, you've been in there for, the longest thing you ever did. How many, 16 days, 12 days? Yeah.
4: So on your couple-person hit list, that would be worth 14 years?
3: 14.
4: Well, I'm saying if you get 7 for each person.
3: No, I'm only going to take out one.
4: Oh.
3: Yeah, I'm just killing one. And if it's 7 years, I serve 5. I'll be out when I'm 65.
7: If that was the truth in my life, I'd have done did 3.
3: Yeah.
8: He's facing multiple charges in connection with an attack on 2 people.
3: By the way, this guy has been arrested 35 times. And he just stabbed a pregnant woman in Charlotte, North Carolina. He attacked her with a knife, his fists, his feet, even his teeth. His name is Paul Abdul Hicks. He's 31 years old. And on Monday, police say that he assaulted a 26-year-old pregnant woman outside of a restaurant in Northeast Charlotte. He then tried to murder her with a knife. He also slashed a man so badly that he had to be rushed to the hospital with several lacerations. Police say that he used the knife, his hands, his feet, and even his teeth to attack the woman. And I think they let him out.
8: Well, including a pregnant woman.
3: Or, no, he's finally might be held justice.
8: This happened outside a Northeast Charlotte restaurant.
3: I mean, 35 times.
7: Look at how different he looks in each one of those pictures.
3: 35 times, and that doesn't keep you in jail? You're still out roaming.
7: Ought to keep you in jail, right?
3: You're still out roaming the streets, and you've been arrested 35 times. Look at all the mugshots. 1, 2, 3, 4, 5, 6. This is just the ones they could get on the screen.
8: Pregnant woman. This happened outside a Northeast Charlotte restaurant. Paul Hicks faced a judge for the first time today. He's facing 2 counts of assault with a deadly weapon and a charge of assault on a pregnant woman. Hicks is being held in jail without bond.
3: Without bond.
7: That's good.
3: Another man's been arrested. These are all woke-ass judges. This is under the woke-ass judge report. Another man's been arrested after he brought knives into the light. Another Charlotte, North Carolina. Yep. What is happening to Charlotte? I thought Charlotte was the home of NASCAR and the home of, you know, good, you know, God-fearing people. Now it seems like it's gotten real thug and ghetto.
4: No,
3: he's been arrested. By the way, this guy is a different dude. This is a different dude. And he has been arrested 42 times. So the guy before stabbed a pregnant woman, and he's been arrested 35 and out. And this guy has been arrested 42 times, and he's out.
9: This disturbing incident happened late last night. As you mentioned, we're here at the Sugar Creek Light Rail Station. Now, CAT security arrested
3: 42 times, and they're putting each mugshot, or at least a portion of the mugshots, as they tell the story.
9: That 37-year-old Ramon Jermel Norman, they accused him of causing a disturbance on the train and on this platform. When officers arrested him, they found that he was armed with not one, but two knives that were hidden in his waistband. Fortunately, no one...
3: And this is public transit, by the way. This is the public rail system within Charlotte. How a lot of people travel and commute in the Charlotte area.
4: I see where that one blonde girl, that Ukrainian girl, got killed.
5: Really?
3: Remember the poor Ukrainian girl, Gene, that was reading her book, and the guy slashed her throat?
5: Yep.
3: And she had no chance of, like, she was like the Anthony Metcalf guy?
9: Yep. Injured in the incident, and some passengers that we talked to take that as a sign that security improvements are actually working.
10: That sounds like a success. No one got hurt. They were able to apprehend him. So I feel like the funds that were allocated towards them, they're definitely using. I look forward to seeing them on there more. And with considering what had happened to the young lady.
3: Gee, let me ask you a question. Why wouldn't the city of Charlotte or whatever, they got these really nice buildings here, right? Looks like they may even have a restaurant called Soul, like, you know, whatever. But this is nice. This is all nice. Why wouldn't you powder coat these I-beams or at least paint them?
5: Yeah, paint them.
3: Like, everything looks nice and it's gray and it's matched. The stairwells are all... Doesn't that look like such an eyesore?
5: It's behind the building, though.
3: I know, but, I mean, still.
10: Back in last year, I hope that never happens again in...
9: Now, Norman has been charged with disorderly conduct, disturbing the peace.
3: It's going to be his 43rd arrest, and he'll be let out, and he'll be having knives back on the rail system here probably next week. Reporting live from East Charlotte and from the Woke-Ass Judge Report, it's Bubba Clem.
9: Carrying a concealed weapon and resisting arrest. Now, right now, he is in the Mecklenburg County Jail. Under no bond, his first court appearance is scheduled sometime tomorrow. Reporting live.
3: Thanks, appreciate you, bud. So you have sex with your, I think she's 12?
4: No. She was 17 or 18.
3: Oh, she was?
4: Yes.
5: In that 17? Picture?
3: She was 18.
4: Okay.
5: So she was doing her since she'd been 12.
3: Well, I don't know. Democrat judge sentenced California dad to just 1 year in prison. After he admitted to committing incest with his daughter, then took who took her own life. Stephen Vincent Chavez, 41, was accused of violating his 18-year-old biological daughter. Prosecutors say the following a day of drinking and a family gathering, Chavez purchased alcohol for himself and his daughter almost a year ago, July of 25. After a day drinking and a family gathering, Chavez purchased additional alcohol for himself and his daughter to consume at home. Chavez then engaged in a sexual intercourse with her. The girl then took her life a few months later in December. Prosecutors say that they were considering pursuing other charges, including rape, but only pursued incest. Despite having a maximum sentence of 3 years, Ventura County Superior Court Judge Dusty Kawhi sentenced Chavez to just 1 year in prison and 3 years of felony probation because he had no prior record. Now, you've never gotten busted, you've never been in trouble, and you dip your toe the first time into crime by having incest with your biological
5: daughter. He's done something way wrong before this.
3: Oh, yeah, this is not, that's what I was getting at. Like, this is not, you don't decide that for the first time in your I've never committed a crime life that your first crime is going to be to have sex with your biological daughter at the age of 18. I'm sorry. That might be what he got caught for. But a person that's wired like this has probably been doing it for quite a while. She's probably been, in my opinion, sexually molested way more times than the one time they got him for. I just don't think a guy, after day drinking one particular time, who is a good dad and doesn't think these nasty things, one day just conjures this up. Oh, I think for the first, I'm going to have sex with my daughter. She's 18. No, I think you're a sick bastard, and you've probably molested her for years, and that's why she took her own life.
4: Well, and no, it looks like, so what happened is that he didn't live with her for almost her previous life, and she just moved up to go to college and wanted to reunite with her dad. And so after 2 days of living with her,
7: as a drinker, he didn't realize he was his daughter.
3: So this is the judge. This is the scumbag dad, and this is the beautiful girl. Man, what a beautiful young lady. Have so much of her life ahead of her.
7: You think she killed herself because of him?
3: Yeah.
4: No, it says, she dealt with it for months and couldn't take
7: deal with it no more.
3: Oh, yeah. This is so tragic.
7: She didn't realize she's going to have a bunch of bums in her life before it's over with anyway.
4: Yeah, it's your dad.
3: Day 8 of seeking justice for my cousin, Makia?
7: Makia. Makia.
4: Michaela.
11: Carolina.
3: Michaela.
11: And I'm Michaela Renee Settles. Mom, or mommy, like she used to call me.
3: So this is her mom.
7: Oh, wow.
3: This is her mom. And look how beautiful she was. She was so pretty. That is so tragic.
11: I can't go into too many details because I'm still potentially maybe a witness. But I just wanted to say thank you.
3: Aww.
11: Thank you for everybody that
7: how do you live with that?
11: And heard her. I've been fighting for like the last 5 months.
3: And the guy got 1 year. 1 year. Took this sweet
7: innocent. Get him.
11: Silence. I thought I did everything right. I'm calling all the people that I'm supposed to call. Nobody really answered me until she passed. Other than that, you know, they wouldn't answer because she's an adult and she had rights as an adult. I can't get into details as far as certain things, but I do appreciate everybody.
3: And this isn't like a lack of parenting where you just, you know, this woman, this girl, this 18-year-old who was, as she moved to college, closer to her father at that point, didn't have much of a relationship with him, decides to probably try to do the right thing and maybe have a relationship with my dad, and goes and sees him, and he rapes her, has sex with her.
7: Did she call that rape?
4: Yes, she did. Yes, she did. Because she got a rape kit.
11: And has watched and reposted.
3: And she goes and sees her dad, trying to do the right thing. Hey, maybe I should try to have a relationship with my dad. And he gets her drunk, rapes her, and then she kills herself for what happened.
11: It feels like she's gotten hurt. It feels like...
3: And again, if anybody's having any type of struggles mentally, you can always dial pound. Is it 988? Is it just straight 988, Lummi?
4: Yes.
3: 988. You're never alone.
11: She's not just going to pass and be forgotten or like she never existed. So I just want to...
3: How does a judge only give the guy 1 year? My Lord.
11: Thank you. I'm forever grateful for everybody that's helping out. And just please keep watching my niece's videos for updates. We're posting, you know, whatever that we can.
3: This is the mom, by the way.
11: I do have a interview later on today with WRAL, and I already talked to them once. They just need a couple more things, and I'm just trying to see what I can and can't do or send. But that's also in the plans. So I'm just very appreciative of everybody that, you know, speaking up for my daughter and everybody else.
7: What'd she do to smoke herself?
3: I don't know.
4: It looks like what they're saying to the family is that the DA was nervous about even trying to prosecute him because since the girl wasn't there, they didn't have her test. They didn't have her direct testimony, so they didn't think that the DNA alone would convict
7: the
4: guy.
7: Case.
4: Yeah.
3: Here's the woman who killed her 15-month-old daughter, and the judge finds her not guilty by reason of insanity. Duh. I mean, like, you have to be insane to do that. Like, you literally have to be insane.
7: Don't you go to an insane asylum and have to live there for a long time?
3: I don't know. I don't know what the protocol is.
7: How do you just get out?
3: I know that Ron DeSantis, the governor of Florida, is full hot on this deal to the point where he tried to yesterday and is trying to currently get this judge disbarred and thrown off the bench.
7: And retry her?
3: Well, potentially, yes.
12: Tears guys, watch the this. Courtroom as the mother who admitted to killing her baby daughter was found.
3: By the way, admitted. Like, there's no whodunit, forensic evidence. You don't have the right person. There could have been somebody else. This woman admitted, I killed my baby daughter.
12: Not guilty by reason of insanity following a 2-day bench trial.
13: As to count one, aggravated manslaughter, the defendant is not guilty by reason of insanity. As to count two, attempted murder in the first degree, the defendant is not guilty by reason of insanity. And as to count three, attempted murder in the first degree, the defendant is not guilty by reason of insanity.
12: Moments after learning she would not be convicted, Precious Bland spoke briefly.
3: And so it's like she, it looks like she's free. Like she's
7: in the hallway.
3: Right.
12: Outside the courtroom.
14: God is good.
7: Oh, he is. He's going to kill you when you die.
14: Doesn't bring
15: you're
14: back.
15: You're going to hell, dude.
7: That's right.
14: I'm thankful. Love my children.
3: Oh, you love your children.
7: I love them dead.
3: You two-faced bitch. Here we go.
12: Prosecutors tried to prove that this mother of six killed her 15-month-old because she told investigators her husband was cheating.
16: The voices and the COVID psychosis is a fabrication and an embellished story.
12: The judge didn't buy it.
13: That theory doesn't make sense to me that she decided to do all the things that she did, going to all the neighbors, calling her family members, putting the kids in the water, all of it because she was angry due to some perceived infidelity.
12: Her lawyers argued Bland was overcome by the voices in her head and had a...
3: I got voices in my head as we speak.
7: Okay,
3: telling me to stab Gene Lasker, but I can quell them.
12: Would induce psychotic break.
17: There's so much that we don't know about COVID, and this was, you know.
3: Oh, now you're blaming it on COVID.
4: Well, it is because her defense was during COVID, because it happened during COVID, that she was trying to baptize the baby because it was sick, so it had COVID.
3: Oh, and she drowned it?
4: Yeah.
17: The first case in the country. It
7: was an accident.
4: But then she also said that she was trying to get back at her ex-husband because she stopped him.
7: So that ex-husband was the daddy?
4: Yeah.
12: Bland spent 3.5 years behind bars before being released about a year ago. Now, after a judge cleared her of criminal responsibility in her daughter's death, she says she's focused on moving forward.
14: I'm just ready to get my life back together.
3: I don't understand how somebody can kill your baby.
4: How can you plead psychosis and then not have to be institutionalized?
3: Yeah,
7: well, that's what I'm saying.
3: Yeah.
7: I mean, just, you know.
14: My husband and my children.
7: I think she needs shock therapy.
18: Guys, this judge.
3: I think she needs 45 caliber therapy.
18: Judge just set a very bad precedent. Now, everyone that murders someone is going to say that they were in a COVID psychosis, mental illness rage. It's crazy. This is crazy what this judge did. She should not be let go.
3: I don't know if this is footage of the sentencing or not. I have two more pieces, one of which is Ron DeSantis.
12: Tears filled the courtroom as the mother who admitted to killing her baby dead spoke briefly outside the courtroom.
3: I think we pretty much got it. Here is, before I go into words, our governor is now trying to get this woke-ass judge impeached for just absolutely derelict of duty. This it only took one day for Ronnie DeSantis to get on the case.
15: With breaking news, a South Florida mother who admitted to killing her 15-month-old daughter has been found not
3: guilty. Yeah, Judge, he even looks like a twink, does he not?
4: Yes, he does.
7: Of course he is.
15: By reason of insanity in what attorneys called a first-of-its-kind case. The judge agreed with the defense that Precious Bland was experiencing a COVID-related psychotic break at the time of the killing. Good evening. I'm Lauren Pastrana. Thank you for joining us. CBS News Miami's Chelsea Jones is your reporter live at the Miami courthouse with these details. Chelsea.
4: Oh.
19: Lauren, there was an audible gasp, then a cry from Precious Bland when the judge ruled that she was not in her right state of mind when she drowned her baby and then stabbed her husband and eldest daughter.
20: Tears filled the courtroom as the mother who admitted to killing her baby daughter was found not guilty by reason of insanity following a two-day bench trial.
21: As to count one, aggravated manslaughter, the defendant is not guilty by reason of insanity. As to count two, attempted murder in the first degree, the defendant is not guilty by reason of insanity. And as to count three, attempted murder in the first degree, the defendant is not guilty by reason of insanity. Mm.
20: Moments after she got learning off, she would she? Not be convicted.
3: I've never seen such a thing where somebody has killed their baby for whatever reason and then found not guilty by reason of insanity and then, like you said, didn't go to an insane asylum, a state mental hospital. They just let walk right out the front door.
7: So, if I want to kill you on Friday, on Wednesday, I go to the Eckerd Drugs and go get me a COVID shot and then blame it on COVID?
3: Mm-hmm. And I hope you don't do that.
20: Did Precious Bland spoke briefly outside the courtroom.
22: God is good.
3: God is good.
7: Unbelievable. He's going to burn you at the stake when you die.
22: This doesn't bring back my daughter. I'm thankful.
3: Bring back your daughter? You killed her.
7: Well, this doesn't bring back my daughter.
20: State prosecutors tried to prove that this mother of six killed her 15-month-old because she told investigators.
3: Right,
7: and how many different daddies? Six. Want to bet on it?
21: Hold on here. Family angry.
20: It was over.
23: Satan is a deceit.
20: And had a COVID-induced psychotic.
3: Here we go. This gets into a little bit of what we didn't get into earlier. Then hopefully they bring in the Ron DeSantis deal because he's supposedly trying to get this guy thrown off the bench.
20: Break.
23: Satan is a deceiver.
17: There's so much that we don't know about COVID. And this was, one of the first cases in the country.
3: At least, Gene, we got a new excuse. Hey, man, COVID made me do it.
7: Yeah.
3: They let some black girl off for killing her baby if it's a COVID. So, me running over this homeless guy that was trying to attack me shouldn't be a big deal.
17: They go to trial on COVID being in the defense to murder.
20: Bland spent 3.5 years behind bars before being released about a year ago. Now, after a judge cleared her of criminal responsibility in her daughter's death, she says she's focused on moving forward.
3: I mean, hold on.
19: There will be a status hearing on Thursday to determine what the conditions for release will be for Precious Bland. Live inside the Metro Justice Building.
3: Didn't really get into it.
4: No, not at all.
3: The Florida Attorney General, I guess in the script it may hear, the Florida Attorney General and Governor Ron DeSantis are officially moving to impeach a radical judge who just denied a woman, deemed a woman not guilty by reason of insanity after she drowned her baby. And then blamed it on COVID, impeached the judge, and set an example. The mother not only drowned the baby in the tub, but she stabbed her husband while he tried to stop it.
7: Wow.
3: Judge Miguel Delano claimed that she did not understand what she was doing. Attorney General James Utmeyer, my office will be drafting articles of impeachment, and we look forward to working with all legislators who will support. Ron DeSantis says time for the Florida House to do its duty. So I think if the Attorney General brings up letters of impeachment, then it might go to the Florida Congress and or Senate, and they vote accordingly. Wouldn't it be so awesome that finally one of these woke-ass judges actually lost their job for a ruling that is so detrimental to, one, the judicial system, but more importantly, the public? I mean, you just let a woman who killed her baby walk free amongst us.
7: So is this the time that I can say guilty?
3: Yes, Gene.
7: Guilty.
24: It's not what you think.
25: What?
26: What?
25: Since when?
0: Actually, it's much less. Much less. Bubba the Love Sponge Show returns after these words.
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0: gives me more than a half a tank.
1: Hey, give me Killer Cardi, $20. Cool Hand Luke, 10 gifted memberships.
0: Are we allowed to bust on these guys on the Chattables?
2: Yeah, I mean, on the what do you mean?
0: Well, I got to call the Rumble guys a different name because they suck.
2: Yeah, are they a little, they run a little hotter over there.
0: Well, they run a little hotter, and it's cool, and I like them because I like watching both sides. But they don't give me no thumbs up, man. They don't care about me.
1: Well, is that who you talking about over in the Rumble? Is that the glow bug?
0: No, I see where it says, come on, Rumble O's. You only got 37 thumbs. Now, that's bull-only. I've read more than 37 names here.
2: Well, there's 500 and almost 600 online.
0: Right, so I should have 500 easy.
2: And, I mean, you got 61 thumbs.
0: Bummer.
2: Like, that doesn't, I mean, the amount of watchers versus thumbs is quite the disparagement, and it's pissing Lasker off.
0: Right. Don't be so damn lazy, Rumbelows.
2: I don't know. What does he have on the YouTube world, thumb-wise?
1: Let me refresh it. I believe
2: like 710. Yeah, 710.
0: That ain't even enough for that, too.
2: Lasker's pissed.
1: Well, listen.
0: Right, man, I'm not here for free. I got to have some thumbs, a couple coins, something.
2: So,
1: Cool Hand Luke said he's giving out free memberships, another 5 memberships. Yeah.
2: Thank you. 10 total.
1: Yep.
2: Thank you, Cool Hand Luke. That means, man, somebody that's watching us right now just got gifted a sub, which means you can chat, and it also means you can go to some of the stuff that we locked down that's subs only. I will tell you that probably in 2 weeks we'll finally have all the infrastructure and the final pieces of equipment in place. Lummy plans on doing his sports show. Lummy plans on doing the weekend review. Lummy and I are going to probably end up doing food reviews.
1: Iggy McGillicuddy, $20 on the Rumblers.
2: Thank you, Igg.
3: The Rumblers.
2: I got a new podcasting series that we'll have as a sub channel within our world.
1: Austin Wolf, 25.
0: Don't give me no podcasting show.
2: Well, you don't know how to podcast. I mean, what are you going to talk about?
1: What are you talking about? We've talked about you doing your podcast. You're Mr. Busy. Ross Dan Gettysburg, $20.
2: After all this Sunday, you're going to float down the Guadalupe River in a tube, supposedly. So, you know, you're so very busy.
0: I'm hoping to.
1: Gene, remember, I got all these emails.
0: I need some relaxation.
1: Gene, we...
2: Your mic looks like crap today.
1: Yeah, because it's tilted. We asked like people to send in their questions for Gene and Gene's takes, and it's Gene Unleashed.
0: Yeah, we're working on something.
2: Gene Unleashed, but you know that would have that would
0: so there would be no Bubba Boss,
1: no Chop It Up Spice, $20.
0: So I have no boss at that
1: moment.
0: Well,
1: Gene, listen, you got
2: to. Well, let me just tell you this: if he is to do a podcast, you have to be here.
1: Oh no, I would be running the board,
2: right?
1: Reading the questions for him,
2: right? So Gene Unleashed, up Johnny K. Of course, he always throws down a $100 bill.
0: Boom.
2: Steel Slinging Madman, Valparaiso, Indiana. I'll see you the last week.
0: What side's he on?
2: He's on my side. I mean, I don't know. I don't know. What do you mean? I think Johnny K.
0: I got two sides of my board. My computer's got a left side and a right side.
2: I mean, is he a Rumbler or a YouTube?
0: I think he's
2: both.
0: Right.
2: I think Johnny K. is both.
0: He's both. You can be both.
2: Where does Johnny hang out? I mean, is he a YouTube or a Rumbler?
1: He goes back and forth, but he's mainly on YouTube.
2: Heather Thomas. You know, I've seen her on Facebook.
1: Yes.
2: She's quite attractive. $50 for the full Gene effect.
0: Thank you.
2: So thank you, Heather Thomas. And I have, I've stalked your Facebook a little bit. You're quite attractive.
1: I mean, listen, one of the questions for Gene, Bubba, was really good. It's Mike from Mass. He had a question for Gene because his dad actually took his ex-wife, and now they're married.
2: Now, hold on. So his dad took his wife... And now they're married.
1: And he wanted to know what he could do, because his daughter, at the time when we asked, his daughter didn't graduate high school, but he was going to have to see his dad and ex-wife at his daughter's graduation, and he was trying to think of a way not to just walk up and punch him, but what would Gene do?
2: Can I, before Gene answers,
1: Iggy
2: can I say,
1: $20.
2: Thank you, Iggy, man, thank you. Keep water sanding. Love you, buddy.
0: That's a tough one.
2: I'm going to say something, then I'm going to throw it over to Gene. I don't know if Gene has the mental capacity to be able to get through that in a nonviolent way. I mean, and so Gene's obviously going to answer what he would do.
4: I'd show up there with some pool acid, and I'd throw it in his face, and I'd light him on fire.
2: But I don't know what Gene would really do, but if I was just peripherally scoring this, and Gene lost his wife to his father, and Coben graduated, and Gene had to go to the Coben graduation, and there's Sarah with Gene's dad. I don't know if Gene has the mental capacity to be able to call.
0: I don't know. I'd have to nail him and piss on him right in front of everybody.
2: I don't know what you do.
0: Because
2: I
0: mean, if you could pee in front of somebody, I think you know you're mad.
2: Knowing you, Gene, I think you'd probably try to catch, just for in fear of trying to get away, I think you'd probably catch him in the parking lot.
1: I just went to the email and it looks like he got divorced. His dad married his ex-wife. The guy has two kids with the woman. It was a middle school graduation.
0: So now his dad's kids are his
2: yeah,
0: brother and
2: I don't even know.
1: No, it's like your grandpa's your dad, your stepdad.
0: Grandpa is your stepdad.
4: I don't even know, man. This is so sensory overload for me. I've never had.
0: So there's like 14 people on one branch of your tree.
2: Yeah, well, it's just
1: how sick is your ex-wife?
4: I don't know, man. You know that branch is hanging low.
2: I don't know, man. I think I'd have to just not go to the graduation for in fear that I couldn't handle it.
0: I couldn't either. I'd probably change my name and move.
4: I just want to let you know, I probably have to. I can't. I just can't deal with it. I'd go to prison.
0: I'd have to smash his balls with a hammer at least, though.
2: Yeah.
0: You know what I'm saying?
2: And that's all has to be done outside in the parking lot. You can't do that inside.
0: No, you can't do it inside, yeah.
2: And you got a better chance of getting on your chopper and getting away with it, you know, if you do it outside. Man, that is some deep stuff.
0: That's terrible.
2: My wife left me for my dad. They had two kids together.
0: Now, did the dude have kids? Oh, he must have because he's going to the graduation. So yeah. Those are his two kids. Your new mom is
1: your no. Your mom.
0: Your kid's mom is your grandma's what?
1: No, it pretty much puts it this way.
2: What's up, Jeff Schwartz, class of 84?
1: Your two kids. Now, yeah. Their stepdad.

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1: I told him, just like, I'm going to smash you in the mouth if you keep doing it. You know, you're going to go back to a country that's no longer in. There, we're real close to a deal. We're real close. J.D. Vance is over there. And we hear that. And we're like, okay, we're getting close. And then they get one of their three leaders, either the president, the head of the IRG, or the supreme leader, and they come on and be like, Donald Trump has done a 180, and that's not what we agreed, and we will never open up the Strait of Hormuz, and we will never not have nuclear capabilities. Your president is crazy. So then we hear that. And then President Trump comes back on. Yo, they don't know what you're talking about. We got a deal. There's a lot of people that's involving it. And then, okay, so we don't know. We just don't know. And like, oh my God, this is a conversation I've been having now for, what, 100 days? Yep. How long has this been going on?
2: Every bit of that.
1: And then, you know, gas is just jacked. Diesel's jacked.
3: It went down like 4 pennies.
1: And here's the deal. So it goes down 4 pennies, like Lasker said. Meanwhile, oil yesterday closed at about $71. At its highest, when they were jacking us the hardest, it was $115. So now, and today, right now, it's right there tickling the $69, $70 range. So it's going to close at about $70. We might get lucky and get a 69er.
3: So it's back half of that.
1: So it's half of when it was the highest. Meanwhile, our gas prices are maybe
3: way up there,
1: maybe 15, 20 cents lower from when they were really, really throwing the coals to us.
3: Maybe 25.
1: So, like, we played yesterday, you know, a press conference from Trump that said he's looking into, you know, all the big oil, if you will, price gouging us. Now, I'm all for that, man. I'm all for it. And I'm also excited that he's not going to have to, you know, he's a lame duck, basically. He's not running for another term. He cannot. And so he's not bought and paid for. Whereas if another, if it was another president, whoever it may be, if they have aspirations of being the president again, sometimes you got to play with big pharma, big oil, and you can't really get up in their, you really just can't get up in their business and hold them potentially, you know, responsible for gouging the American public. Whereas Trump is not beholden to them because he's not seeking reelection and he's not looking for huge campaign contributions because big oil and big pharma control our world.
3: Well, he sure does act like he's bought.
1: Well, here's the deal. I hope he finds out that they are indeed killing us. The gas companies are killing us, which make durable goods go up because of trucking. When gas goes up, diesel goes up, food goes up, TVs go up, everything goes up, power goes up, everything goes up. How many times do we have to go through that everything's close to getting this deal done? We have 2, 3, 4, 5 days of nobody causing any nonsense, and then they, the dirty, stinky camel-riding mother effers, the stinky-ass Iranians, they go out and attack somebody out in the Strait of Hormuz. U.S. Iranian updates, Iran strikes vessel in the Strait of Hormuz amidst these transit fees. They are, I guess we've said, you know, potentially we're going to start if you guys don't get into lockstep as to what we want, we're going to start charging, you know, fees to protect the Strait of Hormuz and or escort, you know, oil tankers to go through there. They don't want that. They think they want to start charging fees, and so they started firing on some ships last night. Now, when are we going to say how many more times do we have to go through this before we just smoke them?
3: We got a big battleship out there, right?
1: Yeah. But I just don't understand. Here's the story. I don't understand. When are we going to smoke them? It's the only thing that's going, they're going to keep just absolutely prolonging this, lying, being a bunch of lying, stinking camel effers.
4: Well, remember, we can't smoke them. Remember Congress?
1: Oh, yeah. Congress wants to throw some kind of you can't smoke them deal.
5: Elliot Ackerman joins me now. He's also, I'm happy to say, CBS News contributor joining us from Milan, Italy. So my first

0: Question, Elliot, is how hot is it there? Are you doing okay?
1: Oh, Jesus. That's not the first question. The first question is tell us about who's smoking who. Like where he's at is any... Have you been to Florida lately?
2: 115.
1: I mean, the minute you walk out your house at 5:30 in the morning...
2: It's hot.
1: It is like Vietnam. It is so hot. I walked out of the studios yesterday, Lummy, about 11 o'clock, 11:30. I just got that little walkway from here to the house, but it's that white, those white pavers that really attract it. And you could just feel the heat radiating off of them. It's just so hot. Italy's not hotter than Florida, you bunch of pussies.
3: It is hot, Major. It feels probably a little bit like Iran in the summertime. So very, very hot here.
0: All right. I mentioned in the cold open of this program, Elliot, that a British vessel reported today that a projectile hit it. There was no damage. No one was injured. But that certainly, of course, rattles people about what is or isn't going to happen in the Strait of Hormuz in the future. What, if anything, can we conclude about what we know thus
1: far? Again, we're supposed to have a deal. And within this deal, it's ceasefire. Even Israel's been playing nice lately. They finally got those numbnuts on the same page. And what happens? Those stinky bastards fire upon somebody. That means we need to smoke them.
0: Far.
1: And does that set back negotiations, though?
2: Yeah.
4: You would think so.
3: I think what we've seen is that since the opening of this war in February is that the Iranians have very effectively weaponized the Strait of Hormuz. So whether it's just firing a single missile all the way up to shutting down the strait entirely, they have discovered a new point of leverage that they can use against the international community.
1: And here's the thing, man. Again, they found a new point of leverage to use against the international community, and prior to Epic Fury, ships from that carried all types of different country flags, from Russia to China to just any country that wanted to go through in this particular 29-mile passageway to get oil, because the oil is where a lot of the oil comes from. No ships were messed with. There was no fee. There was nobody that claimed to own it. It's not really owned by any. I think Florida, for instance, it's U.S. government Florida territory, and international waters start at 9 miles, 9 or 10 miles. So not within 9 or 10 miles of your coastline, I think that might be considered yours or potentially yours or a buffer to yours. But for the most part, waterways like this and what have you. Let me 50 from Luke. Did you see that?
2: Cool Hand Luke.
1: Thank you, my friend.
2: That's a cool name.
1: So prior to us starting this area wasn't policed by anybody. Ships could come and go freely. And so all of a sudden we start bombing them, and now they're like, well, we own it. Well, you didn't own it before we started bombing you. What now? You've just, you've creatively figured out what can affect the world the most, and that is causing disruption here in this particular passageway. You didn't have it before. Why are you trying to grab it now? And we got to send an unbelievable amount of manpower in order to protect major, major, major cargo ships from getting screwed with by this little pissant cigarette boat navy that these stinky bastards have. And they do it every time. How many times have we seen, we got a ceasefire deal, we're negotiating, and then they go out and attack with their little mosquito boats?
2: Are they war people from them guys, or are they just pirates?
4: No, the IRGC.
1: They're the military portion of the stinky bastards.
3: In the United States, and they've been using it to great effect, up to and including the incident you described today.
0: And there's a bit of confusion, and perhaps it's intentional confusion, Elliot, about whether or not Iran will try to impose a toll or an administrative fee or some other mechanism, possibly in concert with the Omani government.
1: Meanwhile, this is all stuff that we've negotiated with them. Supposedly, we've been told by our people, Secretary of State, Vice President, President of the United States, that we've waded through all of this negotiation, that they do not have the ability to charge a toll going through the Strait of Hormuz. that we will police that. And indeed, if there is a toll, we're gonna be the ones that get it. So it's like, I don't know what the hell. They can say one thing in a press conference, but when they now are going out and attacking various vessels and things like that, it's time to smoke them.
4: That's right.
1: I bet you we've been through this five times, if not more, where we have a deal and then they go out and start shooting stuff up a little bit. Now, granted, they're a bunch of little pissants. They didn't hurt anybody. They don't have the ability to do any real damage, but it still causes disruption. And it makes us look stupid for giving them the benefit of the doubt that indeed they might potentially actually want to negotiate a peace deal. They're not interested in doing that.
2: And the American public, the regular people of this America, want them to get blown up.
1: We do. That's a great statement. Yes, the regular people of America want them to get blown up. Yes, you're right.
0: Over future transit through the Strait of Hormuz. The U.S. says that's an absolute non-starter, but Iran keeps talking about it. It feels to me like this projectile was a way of saying, we have a way to deal with this, even if you don't like it.
3: I couldn't agree with that more, Major, I think.
1: And it goes against everything that we've been told with regards to how close we are to a deal. Doesn't this just absolutely throw everything that's been we've been told right out the window?
4: Yes.
1: It absolutely does.
3: Again, that is also indicative of the fact of that the Iranians now have this new point of leverage in the Strait of Hormuz, and they are going to capitalize on that, almost like it's a rheostat, where they can turn up the pressure as they feel is fit, and they can also turn it down as they feel negotiations are progressing. So, that is...
1: So, we've been told negotiations are progressing. Meanwhile, yesterday, they're firing upon various vessels. And that's their way of telling, I guess, the entire world, no, negotiations aren't going that good.
2: You think they got three or four different governments in the one land?
1: Yes, they do.
4: Yep.
1: Yes, they do. They have the IRG. They got the president.
2: Oh,
1: they got the supreme leader. Then they may have some Hezbollah ties.
2: Oh, okay.
3: Of the outcomes.
1: So you know how you get rid of that?
2: Bomb the whole place.
1: You smoke them. You smoke all three.
3: This war, and the Trump administration is having to deal with that in this latest round of negotiations.
0: A quick reminder to our audience, Elliot, if it's just one vessel, it's not just one vessel. It sends reverberations through anyone who may send a vessel in to get new cargo or one still waiting to get out.
3: And that's right. You know, it's not necessarily the violence, the sinking of a ship. It's merely the threat and what the threat does to insurance premiums, to the willingness of international shipping corporations to send ships through the strait. It fundamentally changes the game.
2: Nobody wants to work on the boat.
1: It scares everybody.
2: Yeah, nobody wants to work on the boat now.
3: And it does so in international waters. And the Strait of Hormuz is not the only set of international waters that are under contention. We also have the South China Sea around Taiwan. I would tell people, be watching the news around international waters and what ships can do, because I think this is going to be an area where we see a lot of debate in the next couple of years.
0: Elliot, always great stuff. Please stay cool.
1: Hold on. We're going to be seeing a debate in the next couple of years. A debate? We're supposed to have this deal tied up. The last deal, I don't know the last time the president spoke to the country, but it was probably less than a week ago where he got on there and be like, we're very close. The Strait of Hormuz is wide open, and we're just in the final stages of being able to look at their uranium. Like... I don't think so, bud.
2: Man, we need to bring the old president back.
1: What, Sleepy Joe?
2: No. Trump, when he just as he became the president the first time, man, he was mean, tough, vulgar.
1: Man, we need something.
2: Yeah.
1: I mean, what he's doing now is not working.
2: No, sir.
1: Detroit Lions player, I guess, lives in Tampa during the...
4: No, they were just here down for an Airbnb.
1: Oh, they were?
4: Yeah, Airbnb.
1: Are these the kind of people you have to deal with?
2: Did you sign them up?
1: Were they at your place?
4: Yeah, they were at my
1: place. Lummy does have an Airbnb and a little bit of the little... It's an area that's quickly not becoming the ghetto, but it officially is right there on the verge of still kind of being the ghetto.
4: Yeah, people still get robbed.
1: And he had a African-American couple girls rent it. And they were supposed to have two people
2: having a party.
1: And they end up having what at one time 18?
4: It was 18, yeah.
1: 18 people.
4: Two in the attic.
1: And two fell through the attic.
2: Awesome. Why were they in the attic?
1: Hiding from the cops. And you know what the cops did?
2: What? Laughed. Nothing.
4: Yeah,
1: of course. No charges filed.
4: Yeah, the kid that guy just got arrested down in Riverview for robbing people.
1: Right.
2: Oh, really?
4: Yeah, how nice.
1: But he was at Lummi's, you know, 7 months ago, falling through the ceiling, and they didn't arrest him there.
4: With a gun.
2: I've been kind of looking forward to that.
1: What?
2: Some stupid idiot try to rob me. So I walk out of 7-Eleven with my money in my hand like I'm kind of counting it.
4: Oh, God.
2: So I'm baiting them.
1: Oh, that's what you're doing now?
2: I come out of the bank with my money in my hand now when I walk up to my truck. Maybe they're waiting in a car, going to, you know, snatch an old man. They're going to pick the wrong old man when they grab on to me. And I'm waiting for it.
4: Gene, can we hook
2: if
4: a body?
2: If it happens to me, it's going to be headlines
4: news.
2: Gene,
4: can we hook a body cam up to you?
1: No, let's not. Let's just maybe cut our losses when we can. Gene has already got a premeditated murder on an African-American person.
2: No, I'm not saying African-American either. It could be anybody. I mean, I'm going to kill a white guy just as fast as I'm going to kill a black guy when he puts his hands on me.
1: You're just waiting for a bad guy.
2: I'm waiting for a bad guy.
1: Regardless of his ethnicity.
2: That's right.
1: You're walking out of the bank with $1,000 in your hand.
2: And I got it in there kind of like this, like I'm stupid. You know? Yeah, this guy's definitely autistic because he's counting $1,000 in the air. Yeah. Come grab it.
4: You should count out loud, too.
2: Come grab it.
4: 1, 2,
1: 100.
2: I love doing it to 7-Eleven and then walking in the door. And I let them open up the door for me like the Mexicans. They'll open up the door for you. And I got my money out in front of me because it's easy to grab at it.
5: 400.
2: Grab at it. Grab at it.
5: 500.
2: You wish you had a football helmet on.
6: Well, at least he has his priorities in order.
7: Great. What do we do with him now?
6: The Bubba the Love Sponge Show returns after these words.
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0: Warning, warning. The following program contains objectionable content, which may cause oral discomfort. This is the Bubba the Love Sponge Show.
1: Lasker is thinking about buying a new truck. My buddy Eric just sent me a text. He's behind a car, or I'm sorry, he's behind a pickup truck, and it's got Bubba Army mud flaps. And I'm like, man, those things look so sharp.
2: Hell yeah.
1: And we can't do the semi ones just because they're impossible to ship. There's so much weight, and by the time you pay for shipping on them, they're just... The only way I could do them if I had them...
2: Put them at the
1: 75 Chrome Shop. When we did have Bubba Army mud flaps for semis, that's where we sold them. We did sell them when 25 ran merch. We sold them, but they were fun to pack. Oh, they were horrible to pack. You had to no box was made for them. You had to make your own box, yeah. And they were like literally
3: five flaps to fold it in, the tape to hold it.
1: $40 to $50 to ship them.
2: Double that now.
1: So. But what I'm thinking, I just sent the picture to Erica, and I'm like, maybe we can price out just regular pickup truck mud flaps because those are far more manageable. And
3: we had a set still before we left in the pantry.
1: We did.
2: Really?
1: Yes. Yeah.
2: Don't tell me that.
1: They're probably long gone by now.
2: I'll be getting them.
3: Yeah, that's where they were.
2: That's why you hided them from me, huh?
1: Hided it, yes.
3: I sent you the picture of the mud flaps. You want to see it?
1: Oh, do I? Just now?
3: Messenger, yeah.
1: Okay, hold on. Doop, doop. Yeah, look at this. See, thank you for blacking out that. This guy doesn't know he's getting his picture taken and blasted everywhere. But so this is what it looks like to be a Chevy. Is this a Chevy?
3: That's
1: or
3: a Dodge.
1: That's a Dodge?
2: Yeah, it's a Dodge. Yeah.
1: So it looks to be a Dodge Ram, a little bit older Dodge Ram.
2: Yeah.
1: But it's got, but I mean, look
2: at the badass light kit on it. And
1: those.
2: Oh, man, them Bubba Armies are right.
1: Yeah, and look at that. You got the little bit of overhang here.
2: Yeah, he needed it.
1: Yeah. But you know, I need to price up these because that would fit on. I don't think I would fit on your.
2: If I seen him, I'd get next to him and give him a sticker,
3: and then take his mud flaps.
1: Now, Gene, with this, I don't think these would fit on dualies, would they?
2: No, but it wouldn't cover them perfectly like the big ones did.
1: Perfectly. But this would fit like my F-150.
2: Oh, yeah, all day long.
1: You know, every major truck. Any truck that didn't have dual tires, it would fit. Yeah, yeah. Absolutely. Man. We need to get those back on the road.
2: Jeff Matthews, your truck out and put the big, 18-inch wide tires way out there.
1: Love that. Thank you, Eric. Appreciate it. So I saw this.
2: It's the greatest thing I've ever seen. In racing.
1: So you've already seen it?
2: Yeah.
1: Yeah.
2: Well, I've seen it, yeah, but I'd show it.
1: Have you ever seen a more redneck sport than this? Race cars go around the track trying to be the first one to load onto the trailer.
2: It's worth going. I pay to watch.
1: I'm thinking about doing this at my track.
2: Oh, man, let me be the driver of the trailer.
1: Well, no, can we use your truck?
2: Hell no.
1: Well, okay. Why can't we?
2: Because they wreck it. A Gene Lasker in one of them cars zips up there and he hops that left rear tire and he gasses it up and waxes the back of the tailgate.
1: So I might have to have the Tour Destruction guys do this. I don't know if I can do this as a track on my own unless I get a pickup truck that I don't mind. Because at the end of the day, if you get, you could end up
2: you get it
1: wrecking the truck.
2: Yeah,
1: but this is this is badass. So I think it's that you're trying to drive onto the trailer.
2: You have to load your car on the trailer with all four wheels on the trailer, and it can't be on the edges.
1: Right.
2: While it's running 50 miles an hour. See, he was almost in that quarter panel.
4: He's
2: in the quarter panel.
4: Swing and a miss.
2: Look at this.
4: And then the other dude pushes him into the truck. Oh, yeah.
2: Oh, yeah, you're going to use Gene Lasker's truck for sure.
1: Not.
2: Look at that fun.
4: Officially nobody. Oh, time could happen.
2: I wouldn't even have a race ever again other than this.
1: So, Gene, you wouldn't even have races. You'd just have this all night.
2: Why put up a bologna from all the race car drivers when you can have fun like this?
4: The rear-wheel drive truck going to
2: take the good driver on the truck don't let no one get on it.
1: So he's trying to be evasive.
2: Yeah. Because like right now, Jim on the brakes, and he's going to hop that tire.
1: Oh, he's going to get it.
5: Oh, the,
2: no, the other guy. Oh, he got it. No, no, he's off. He's off. He's off.
1: No, he's on.
2: Right, no, he's not on. Left rear tire. Look at
1: it. I think.
5: Braden Shablik in the seat.
1: I think they're going to give it to him.
2: That's cheating, man. He's not on there.
3: Because the tire is off the ground.
2: Yeah, oh, it's off the
1: as
2: ground.
1: As long as the tire is off the ground.
2: Oh, I get it.
5: He's on. He's off.
2: Look, the van's going to take the truck out.
1: And so when a guy starts getting close, then you as the competitor want to knock him off.
2: Yeah, you don't want him to win. Oh, I'm so in love with that race.
5: Oh, my goodness.
2: Oh, look at that. Look at that. Look, that's so
1: I
2: much
1: can't,
2: fun.
1: I can't do this fast enough at my place.
2: You can't do that.
1: I got to have Bobby build me like a throwdown pickup truck. Think about it, Gene. You can even buy a pickup truck, take the tailbed off, take the...
2: You need to tell a business in Ocala they need to bring their truck.
1: Bring me a junk truck.
2: Bring it with their name all over it. The sponsorship.
5: Officially nobody. Oh, Nine could have it.
2: Whoa.
5: Nine doesn't have it.
2: Look at that. First of all, it ain't easy to do that. And then if you're the driver of the truck and you're fighting them, and then you got access to the other Fort Allen's taking you out.
1: And if it's on dirt,
2: oh, it's
1: even that much harder.
2: Oh, yeah. Because your car sideways and the trailer sideways. It's all sideways.
1: So this is really...
2: I'll come to the races when you got that. Tell me.
1: This is really, really sad.
2: Oh, man.
1: And so this...
2: You're bringing a showdown.
3: Luke Dennison, cool hand, Luke, $20.
1: If you're a cop, man, you've got to be... As much as I feel for you and the amount of the humanity you have to deal with, the Grand Theft Auto humanity, where you can just shoot people and then hit reset and your life doesn't really change, but you think that life emulates Grand Theft Auto so you can just... be a complete dick. So this and listen, as bad as there are people out there, there's a few bad cops out there that are really, really ultra nervous and don't really understand protocol. And so when you roll up into a woman's kitchen and she's bat crap crazy and she tells you she's going to throw a pot of boiling water on you,
2: back up.
1: Except, thank you. Back up. Like, she's unless she's got it in her, unless she's got it and she's chasing you with it and you don't have an exit plan, I mean, maybe shoot her with the taser or pepper spray, but you just don't start loading lead and killing her when you have, and you'll see this police officer, he has...
2: I thought it was protocol that you had to use a taser or spray gun before a regular gun.
1: I think, well, this cop has been arrested and charged with murder.
2: Good.
6: Now this evening, the disturbing new body camera video released in Springfield, Illinois, late today. The deadly police shooting of a mother shot in the head in her own kitchen after she had called 911.
1: Now, granted, when the cops come to your house, no, she called 911. She called 911.
6: One. Alex Perez tonight with the video and a warning here. It is disturbing.
7: Sheriff's Office!
8: The just-released body camera video shows Deputy Sean Grayson and his partner responding to Sonia Massey's house in Springfield, Illinois, after she reported a prowler. Massey, at times, struggling to answer questions.
7: What is your last name?
1: This old lady, she's just old.
2: Yeah.
1: And she was scared and she might have been drinking or she's just old. Like she done, you know, and maybe the presence of two police officers in her little apartment is scaring her. And so she should never do this, but she, you know, threatens the cop with a pot of what they say is boiling water.
2: She's strong enough to throw the thing far.
1: There's several problems with this. And the fact that you can leave, you can whip out your pepper spray, you can whip out your taser. You also have, she is not between you and the door. The door, you simply have to make three or four steps back and you're outside the door.
2: Yeah.
1: So let her throw it.
2: Yeah. So what?
8: PD says she can remove a pot of boiling water from the stove. The situation changes in an instant.
7: Hot? Away from your hot steaming water.
9: Away from hot steaming water?
7: Yeah.
1: I rebuke you in the name of Jesus. Now, when somebody says that, they're fixing to probably do something to you.
2: What does that mean?
1: I rebuke you in the name of Jesus.
2: I've never heard that word before.
1: Like it's like, I don't know, like maybe she's, I don't necessarily know what it means.
3: It means, like, you know, remember that poltergeist, you know, when she's trying to cast out the devil and rebuke? It's like, cast out.
1: Yeah.
3: Like, I cast it, you out.
1: It's some crazy. It's some crazy people stuff.
9: I really
1: stuff.
9: Don't understand yet.
1: It's crazy people stuff, okay?
9: Okay.
1: So she says,
10: away from us in the water?
7: Yeah.
10: I'll rebuke you in the name of Jesus.
9: He's going to baptize him.
1: So he goes, you better effing not. I swear to effing God, I'll shoot you right in your effing face.
9: Wow.
1: So he tells Grandma, now if you look at the video, she's here and he's here. Now, I would say probably conservatively, that might be 10 foot. Maybe 14. But let's call it 10. Let's call it conservatively, that's 10 foot.
9: She can't reach him from there.
1: That's at least, Gene, from me to you, if not further.
9: And I can't. Well, I could probably reach you, but I'd have to really struggle to throw it.
1: Right. And so, and there's a counter between us.
9: Right.
1: And the door is where this body cam is being shot from. So this cop right here literally could take two side steps, boom, be at the door.
9: Out of the way.
1: And get his taser out.
9: She couldn't even throw a knife that far.
1: The woman can't throw anything. She couldn't throw a paper cup that far. So, like, you kind of got it as a cop. And my great, you know, cop friends, the Pat McGoverns and the Chad Gearys and all the great cops, the Summers brothers. And
9: yeah, they can't help it that they got an idiot on the force.
1: All of them will tell you, you know.
9: Somebody allowed him in.
1: You analyze the level of threat. You analyze the person that's behind the threat physically. Now, if this was a big, young, strapping young guy.
9: Oh, yeah, different story.
1: You know, it looks like Macho Man.
9: Right.
1: And is act, well, you know. Still, at that point, you still use. I mean, I think station. I think I'm sorry. Agency protocol has, you know, if a pot of boiling water. Yes,
9: but you can't walk in and say what you said right there. That sentence was he was going to assault her.
1: Yeah, you better effing not. I swear to God. I swear to effing God that I'll shoot you right in your effing face.
9: And
1: okay,
9: and he does.
1: And yeah, and wow. So okay.
9: Premeditated.
1: Johnny Stressball, you know, within your agency's, you know, SOP, there's so many other options you can use. You can use your pepper spray, you can use your taser, or you can distance yourself from this threat. Now, had she displayed a firearm, a smoker, like force with force, but when Grandma, who doesn't even know her last name, she's all, you know, miscombobulated, and she threatens to throw a boiling pot of water on you. You have to make far better decisions than this. And that's why this guy got booked for, I think, first-degree like manslaughter. I think this guy got booked for murder.
9: You got to be kidding me. She never came towards him.
1: No, never came towards him. Never. We'll watch it again. Never. I wish I could maximize the screen. This is the biggest. That lets me go for whatever reason. Now,
9: it's just sitting in front of her with her hands on it.
1: She's just right there.
9: Yeah.
1: Now, instead of creating distance, he is now
9: gone closer,
1: getting closer to her. And
11: I blew it up if you want to roll it again.
1: What's that?
11: I zoomed in for you if you want to roll it again.
1: So did you IM it to me?
11: No, just replay what you got.
9: Uh-huh.
12: 15 shots fired.
13: Shots fired.
8: Grayson, who did not turn on,
1: thank you, Macho Man,
8: on his body cam until after shooting Massey.
1: Yeah, so his body cam didn't get it till after he shot, but his partner got it.
8: Explaining the situation to responding officers who ask, where's the gun?
14: House is cleared. She was the only one.
15: Where's the gun?
14: No, she had a boiling water.
9: You give me no choice.
1: Hold on, you can even, the cop, so like, whether it's a supervisor or his partner or just a fellow cop on the same level as him, whatever, the more level-headed cop says, where's the gun? Knowing that, you know, you cannot do what you just did unless she displayed a gun. Had she displayed a gun, then this would have been more warranted.
8: The gun.
14: House is clear. She was the only one.
15: Where's the gun?
1: Where's the gun? Guy asks. Here's what he says.
14: No, she had a boiling water and came at me with boiling water.
2: Come at him.
1: And the cop goes, you shot her? Listen.
14: Where's the gun? No, she had a boiling water and came at me with boiling water.
12: You shot her?
14: Yeah. She said she was going to rebuke me in the name of Jesus and came at me with boiling water.
8: Grayson charged with murder.
1: Murder.
2: Ooh.
1: That is so rare,
2: so
1: man.
2: So am I allowed to say it?
1: Yeah.
2: Guilty.
1: Yeah, absolutely, Gene. Gene has to ask permission. He says it.
3: He's getting it cleared.
13: And David Grayson has pleaded not guilty. He remains in custody and could face life in prison.
2: Good.
13: If convicted. David?
6: Alex Press tonight.
2: I mean, that was someone's grandma.
1: That was somebody's mom. That was somebody's grandma.
2: That's right. And she had enough strength in her to live alone and not live off the state. And
1: I'm going to play this going into words. And this is Bill Maher, and I like Bill Maher. Bill Maher kind of takes a libertarian, kind of middle of the road,
15: society redneck $20
1: approach to politics and to his commentary and monologues and to his interview. So he's got Howie Mandel. Mm-hmm. Now I know Howie Mandel. I've met Howie probably 3 or 4 different times.
3: We've had Bill Maher on a couple of times.
1: I've had Bill Maher on the show a couple of times, and I think I've had Howie on once. And I met Howie through Howard. And Howie was always really nice to me when they did the America's Got Talent in St. Pete, and I had dinner with Howard. I got to spend some time with Howie backstage with him and what's Ozzy Osbourne's wife? Sharon.
3: Sharon
1: Osbourne. She was absolutely the nicest. Oh my God, what a nice person. So, but Howie Mandel represents the liberal elite Hollywood type mentality. The California, the liberal California white guy opinion that has been indoctrined to you through your media. And you see life through kind of a foggy lens, if you will. Whereas I think Bill Maher has the ability to look at statistics and to form an opinion and then to argue his opinion. And so these are some stats that I found this 2 minute and 48 second monologue, and it's an exchange. Bill Maher has Howie Mandel on his podcast. Bill Maher has a very successful podcast, and Howie Mandel has it completely from the statistics that the liberal-based media in California give you. That's, and I'm, Howie is not, I mean, it's the statistics that he lives and has to hear. You know, these are the stats, and these are how, this is how people are, perceive white and black relations, or justice, if you will, within California. Whereas Bill Maher, who does live out there, sees it a little bit more objectively and just gives you the cold facts. You form your own opinion. I really, really liked this exchange just based on the data. And you form your own opinion based on the data. But it's odd to see that Howie has it all wrong. Howie Mandel, who lives out there and absorbs the media and how they report it, he has it completely wrong. And Bill Maher has receipts. Now, whatever opinion you form because of these receipts, that's on you. And I'm not telling you what opinion to have. I just want you to listen to the statistics.
16: How many people do you think the police shoot a year?
17: I don't know.
16: See? So you're talking out of your ass.
17: Well, tell me.
16: 1,000. They shoot about 1,000 people a year.
17: Okay. And?
16: How many of that is are white people?
17: Tell me.
16: So, again, we're having this discussion, but you're so sure of yourself, you don't even know the stats.
17: But why does that stat
16: Because you're
17: me?
16: Talking about what you're talking about, how much you have to worry about.
17: I have to worry. My friends who are black, who are married and raising kids.
16: Right.
17: This is my personal.
1: And then Howie kind of breaks it down as to why he thinks this. And it makes sense. It makes sense that his black friends would tell him this is the struggle. And it makes sense.
17: personal experience. My personal experience, when I took my kids out and they got their driver's license,
16: right,
17: I was worried about them driving safely. And right, those are the discussions I had.
16: Absolutely.
17: Don't speed and don't take somebody. My black friends have to have an added discussion.
16: I agree.
17: That I've never had with
16: absolutely
17: my kids. If you get pulled over by the cop, make sure that your hands are there.
1: Right. Agreed. I agree. That's not cool, but I agree.
17: Don't reach for anything.
16: Okay.
17: So isn't that privilege?
16: Okay. Again, let's not talk about, I like the word advantage better. There's something about privilege that just is, it bleeds into something that gets a little ridiculous.
17: Advantage, I think, is a harsher thing.
16: I think it's a realer thing.
12: I think you guys are talking about the same thing and
16: kind
12: you don't
16: of
12: want to use it because
16: of
12: the connotation of it that's attached to it.
16: Okay, but let's get back to the police.
1: Now he's going to give you the pure stats of it. And it kind of might open your eyes to some stuff.
12: Okay. Okay.
16: They shoot about 1,000 people a year, right?
1: So the cops shoot 1,000 people a year. That's a statistic that's out there.
17: Right.
16: Now, in a country of 340 million people, a lot of whom are crazy and a lot of whom are armed, I don't know if that's like a ridiculous number. There are some people the police do have to shoot.
17: What percentage are white?
16: 3/4.
17: More white.
1: 75% of the people that are shot by police are white.
17: Wow.
16: But since blacks are only 14% of the population, that's almost twice the percentage of what it would be.
17: Right.
16: Okay.
17: So there's a problem.
16: There's a problem. But police also have many more encounters with black people. So you have to figure in all these things.
15: So in case you wanted to see the actual data from what they're talking about, there are about 1,000 to 1,100 shootings per year that are fatal from the police. But when you look at the actual data of who's being shot and killed, only about 23% of those people are blacks. Now, that would mean that blacks are not being killed by police like the Democrats, you know, and the mainstream media like to say. Now, of course, they are a smaller percentage of the population, but this is just raw data based on police shootings and killings. It's just not accurate.
1: And I guarantee you that if any of us would have been asked who gets shot more by the cops than the other, I would have not thought that that was the statistic. 75% of all police shootings are white people.
3: I bet Gene Lasker would have known it, though.
1: No, he would not have.
2: So. I don't know.
1: Really?
2: I've never really thought about that, but I wouldn't say that. Yeah.
1: You would not have known that stat.
2: No.
1: I would have told you, Gene, out of the 1,000 people that the cops shoot every year for whatever reason, whether they deserved it or not, what would you say the percentage of African Americans to whites would be? Would you say
2: 70% black?
1: Yeah, when realistically it's 70% white.
2: Yeah. But
18: we deviated from the norm, and look what came of it.
1: You have some issues, kid.
19: Bubba the Love Sponge.
18: The Bubba the Love Sponge show returns after these words.
20: 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Have a good answer. Just do what you love. Toyo Tires.
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1: It's a sign. The end times are here. Ultra-powerful hurricanes, tsunamis, massive earthquakes, and Bubba, the Love Sponge.
2: Sorry.
0: Lummi and I headed right out of work to Fort Walton Beach. It's about a six-hour drive, and we will be at the VIP festivities today at about 5:30 if you've bought those credentials. If not, go to Emerald Coast. Is it Emerald Coach HD or Emerald Coast HD?
3: I don't know if it's saying it right because they were mad about it.
4: Yeah, it's Emerald Coast HD.
0: Yeah, Emerald Coast HD. And you can go to the missing parts ride, go to the events section, go to the drop down. It's the third one down. It's the missing parts ride, which will be tomorrow. I think kickstands up at like maybe 11:30 or noon tomorrow. They're expecting about 1,000 bikes. And then there's a Saving Abel concert about 5 or 6 p.m. on Saturday night.
4: At the Brick.
0: At the Brick. And then there's a little ride on Sunday as well. I know Buck, our buddy Buck from Buck Buchanan and his large-breasted wife are up there. I know Austin Wolf is headed up
4: there.
0: Yeah,
4: he's headed up there on his little Vespa or whatever he drives.
0: Yeah.
4: Bob Cook's going.
0: Bob Cook, and I think Susan Poitras will be there.
4: Yep.
0: So I can think of, you know.
5: Yo, hug on Susan Poitras for me. Say hello.
0: Yeah, I love Susan Poitras. What a great person. So we're headed to Fort Walton Beach. It's I think it's only the third. Have I been there three? I think I've been there three times. Maybe four.
4: I think it's three. I know you flew there and then you.
0: I was there once before under the old management.
4: Yeah.
0: And now this. And so I'm excited. I know you're bringing Walker. I'll probably see Walker this weekend.
4: Yeah, good, because every single day we got to hear about he's going to the beach with Bubba.
0: Oh.
4: Every single day.
0: Fantastic. I've really turned that around.
4: Yeah, Ashley made him a shirt last night because he was upset he didn't have a Bubba shirt.
5: Oh, well. She got a miniature Bubba shirt now?
4: Yeah, she made him one.
5: Nice. She cut it out and sewed it on another one or something?
4: Yeah, I know. She made it off
5: the
4: printer.
5: Why ain't you a good parent like she is?
0: Well, he's a good parent, but he's not. He can't do sewing
4: because she's way better. Because she's
5: like,
0: so anyway,
4: dick.
0: Trump. Yeah, I watched this and I liked it. And you know, I feel bad about questioning what we're doing over in Iran. And I know this is propaganda. This was distributed by Donald Trump on his Truth Social. There's probably some. Maybe some embellishment here, but there's also some truths here as well. There's, you know, it's somewhere in the middle. You gotta understand where it's coming from, and you gotta watch it, you know, with that mindset. But he does make some good points. Now, I think we all would agree this needs to be over. Like, this needs to be done. This is very unhealthy for our country. It really is.
6: Since 1979, the clock's been ticking. Iran has killed Americans every year for 47 years.
7: 160 dead.
8: Hostage has been killed.
9: 180 attacks from Iran on Americans.
6: Past presidents appeased Iran.
10: $1.7 billion in cash to Iran.
11: Refused to enforce sanctions.
6: While Iran pursued...
0: Let me, Gary Selder.
4: All right.
0: $50 in the PayPal. Thank you.
4: So you had Redneck 20.
0: Thank you, Gary.
6: Nuclear weapons.
12: Could make 11 nuclear bombs.
13: Missiles that could soon reach the American homeland.
14: Imminent production of a nuclear weapon.
15: Too close for comfort.
6: When will Iran have a nuclear weapon? Never. Thank you, President Trump.
0: Now, if you're going to come out with that, and that's very heavy-handed, that's very, very, very, very, like, you know, very much like, they're not having...
5: Break something.
0: You've got to do something.
5: You
0: got to
5: break something.
0: We can't sit here
5: no.
0: and just hold their hand and let them make you look stupid and attack vessels when we supposedly are this close to a peace agreement. And you're going to come out with that. Now, you know, if you're going to come out that ballsy and that heavy handed, and, you know, and you're going to make the proclamation that they will never have a nuclear weapon, then you need to be acting differently than we are now. Because right now, they're making you look stupid. They're saying that under there's no way, shape, or form they're ever going to give up nuclear capabilities. And so it's completely opposite of what you're trying to propagate, propagandize. So I think we, I mean, If you're gonna be posting that, which makes us look like we come from a position of strength, right? Like we like everybody's ready to go, be Johnny Rah Rah here. And for 47 years, these people have killed Americans every year. And you ask and answer your own question, which is, when are you gonna have, you know, when are they gonna have nuclear, or how long will they have nuclear capabilities? And you answer it with a big, stiff, high spot saying never. Well, you got some work to do, my friend.
4: Sure do.
0: And I don't know of an American right now, regardless of your political affiliation, that would be mad if we took more of the offensive. I think we just don't want boots on the ground, but we can do it all from the air. And we already know where they keep their uranium weapon capabilities. We've already bunker busted them about a year ago, didn't we?
4: Yes, we did.
0: Well, why don't we just go and finish the job?
2: Let's give them a free nuke.
0: From the air. Let's finish it. Let's not put boots on the ground. Let's finish this. More Bill Maher. I just stumbled upon a little Bill Maher honey hole. And I think he makes pretty good sense here, too.
8: Seriously, this is...
0: I can't tell you the last time I played two pieces of Bill Maher audio in one particular day, let alone a week, let alone a month. But I'm on the Bill Maher tip.
8: Seriously, this is a serious problem for Democrats. Less than one in four Democrats under...
0: Let's not forget this. The Democratic Party just elected three Democratic socialists to be the next Congress people of New York. Democratic socialists. I thought that we would never, ever, ever, ever have that particular set of politicians or beliefs as an American, or we as American voters would ever listen to a person that considers himself a democratic socialist.
8: Serious problem for Democrats. Less than one in four Democrats under 30 say they're proud to be an American. 54% say they're embarrassed by it. Embarrassed. Like America's your mom picking you up at school? You're embarrassed to be an American? Well, guess what? The feeling's mutual. Because you have no perspective. Is America perfect? No, of course not. No country is. Although, don't get Tucker Carlson started on Russia. Globalize the intifada is the catchphrase that's really catching on these days. As if worldwide suicide bomb.
0: Now, let me, what does that mean? Globalize the intifada. What does that mean?
2: The hell is...
0: Maybe you can Google it.
4: Well,
0: what does globalize the intifada mean? And let me know when you have it. Globalize the intifada. Is that like globalize...
4: The Palestinian uprising against Israel of the West Bank. It started in 1987.
8: So Islamic revolutionaries is the answer to our problems?
4: Yeah, so it's having make it worldwide that you got to wear hijabs or whatever they're called.
0: You know what?
4: Hijabs.
0: That all women, that like all women, so to globalize all women being under Sharia law where they have to be kept down and raped and trafficked and they have to wear these hijabs?
4: Yes.
8: Problems? At an AOC Bernie Sanders rally in Idaho last month, someone threw a Palestinian flag over an American flag, and the crowd erupted in approval. What should have happened after that is one of the adults on stage should have told their young loyal followers, this is not a symbol of freedom. This is.
0: You know, it does feel like, and Gene... I don't think that we can ask about how Coben, because Coben is under your house and lives under your roof, so he'll go by your rules. But like, are kids his age and maybe a little bit older? Like, I don't think they love our country. I don't think they love America. I think that this is where some of the problems are coming from.
5: I've only met a couple of his friends, and they're nerds. So they're American kids looking to make a living down the road. So I'm lucky that he hangs out with people like that.
8: If the thought leaders in the Democratic Party keep encouraging and not rebuking the idea that America is cringe and the people who run Gaza are great, the Democrats are doomed. Alyssa Slotkin's right. Liberals are weak and woke, especially the white ones, and they indulge all sorts of nonsense from their kids, a pattern that then continues on in the Democratic Party. Last election, it was all the gender stuff, the insistence that men can have babies and such, and now I fear that we like the terrorists is the new that. Liberals need to push back on the dumb ideas that come from their children. The Democrats' problem is the energy of the party is with the young, and the young are with the terrorists. That's not good.
0: And you know what? I mean, every Democrat I know is not a woke weirdo. They're more of a Barack Obama, Bill Clinton Democrat, not this new age Democratic socialist woke ass transgender, like the weird. They're not so far left. They're, you know, Bill Clinton, Barack Obama Democrats, but the Democratic Party has morphed into this weird woke subsection within the party, and it's going to destroy the party.
8: It was all made in America. Your smartphone, your Grubhub, your freedom to bitch about America. That's all American stuff. You tell your phone you want a milkshake, and a guy brings it to your house.
0: It's true, though, right?
4: Yeah.
8: Please, you couldn't survive a week living in Intifadaville.
0: And they're right. I mean, these people that want to say and worship Palestine and the Intifadaville and Sharia law, they couldn't live 5 days in that world, in that third world, so to speak. Stephen A. Smith breaks down the wealth that most politicians gain while they are, and particularly this one is the president, but I think the person that potentially has made the most money while in office is Nancy Pelosi. Well, Aunt Nancy Pelosi, I think she's got like what, let me like 27,000% returns.
4: Yeah, her husband's really good at picking stocks.
0: And I really think we need a federal law for everybody in Congress and Senate, president, maybe even the governor, maybe even state and Senate, you know, state level senators and Congress people. Because you know what they do is they have inside intel that the defense, the Department of Defense is getting ready to give like a $68 billion defense contract to Dell. They go out and buy Dell 3 or 4 days before this is released publicly. And, you know, Dell goes up $50. And that's how these people make, excuse me, a lot of money.
4: You fell back because I'm looking up some of the presidents and Gerald Ford's net worth
0: decreased.
4: Yeah. It went down $3
0: million.
4: That's
0: before, like, the fix was in. I got to think that, like, you know, everybody backwards, Nixon, Kennedy, Johnson, Truman, Eisenhower, they genuinely served for the right reason. Not to be, you know, beholden to special interest or inside trader, but they loved our country. Now, you know, Gerald Ford was a buffoon. Jimmy Carter was a buffoon. The first George Bush was a buffoon. You know, Nixon was labeled a bad guy. But you didn't see these guys becoming multi-millionaires while holding the office of president.
5: The real bad guys.
0: So, meanwhile, Stephen A. Smith breaks down two particular presidents' wealth. Now, I think you can probably say the same thing for the guy that's in there right now. I know that he's made a crap load of money, Maybe, Gene, you don't know that. You don't know that.
5: Lummy, before he was the president,
0: Lummy could give us a report as to what Trump's.
15: Jared Kushner has made a lot of money. His son-in-law Jared Kushner has made a lot of money. Backroom shady deals.
0: Exactly. Lasker wants to sit here and suck the MAGA-D. This is everybody. This is from Trump to Biden to Barack to Clinton's, to George H., and probably it started with rapping Ronnie Reagan. That's probably where it started.
5: Can't find that. Can you love me?
0: Oh, yeah, he can, Gene. Trump has made an absolute killing while being president as well on his personal worth. And so he's in this category. I just don't know if you can score Trump until he's done. You know, and I'm sure once he's done, these... his numbers will reflect these numbers. I mean, Joe Biden, I think, didn't he go in, you know, like personal worth of like $4 million and came out like $48 million?
4: This is saying eight, and it looks like he only got 10. Barack went in at 1.3. He's came out at 70.
0: Yeah.
5: 70.
4: Bill Clinton's the biggest at 1.3, and Clinton's 120.
0: So here we go. Stephen A. breaks it down.
16: I'll confess something to y'all. Clinton was a lawyer in Arkansas, grew up poor, relatively broke. How the hell him and the Clinton Foundation is worth hundreds of millions of dollars beats me. Barack Obama was a community organizer who became the president of the United States. And last time I checked, that salary ain't over $450,000, if I remember correctly. I got to double check that. How the hell you depart from office? You worth over $200 million? It's amazing to me how these politicians go into office and you're sworn to serve the American people. It's called service, but somehow, some way, they always depart exponentially richer than when they arrived. I'll confess something to y'all.
5: I like him.
0: So Clinton goes in worth $1.3 million. Clinton's net worth today, $120 million. Barack Obama goes in at $1.3 million, and now he's worth, as of today, $70 million. I don't know if you can let me, if there's an actual breakdown of all the presidents, there might be.
4: Yeah, it's hard to read.
0: But I'd

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1: 1.3 left with 70. George H.W. came in with $20 million, and he was worth $40 million. Bill Clinton came in with $1.3 million, and he's worth $120 million.
2: Wow.
1: George H. Bush come in with $4 million, and he left with $23 million. Ronald Reagan came in with $10.6 million, and he left with $15.5 million. Jimmy Carter came in at $2.3 million, and he left with $10 million. Gerald Ford came in at $1.4 million, and he left with $7 million.
3: Oh, so he made it.
1: Richard Nixon came in at $2 million, and he left with $15 million. Lyndon Johnson came in at $14 million, and he left with $20 million. Oh, my God. John F. Kennedy came in with $100 million, and he left with $100 million.
3: Well, he didn't have many years.
1: Oh, yeah, exactly.
3: Plus, he didn't have anything after.
1: Plus he took a lick. You know what I'm saying? Took an absolute lick. This crazy bitch.
3: She's from Connecticut.
1: And she wants to talk about the current administration and the fact that we have this many, we have so many, we have, I don't know, 70,000 missing children. And I know that they've really put a dent in, and the largest missing children problem was under Joe Biden.
2: He probably got a few.
1: And that was, but nobody wanted to bring this particular topic up for those 4 years, and they want to bring it up now. And we're actually trying, it's my understanding, I could be wrong, that the current administration, this is one of their hot spots with ICE, and that is child trafficking and trying to track down these missing kids. And they've made a dent in it.
2: That's a lot of missing kids.
1: They've made a dent in it. And this blue-haired bitch wants to get into, I don't know if they brought the Department of Homeland Security. I don't know who they're grilling and who they're trying to grill as far as to testimony, but he is not having it, and he gives this blue-haired woke ass.
2: What is she saying? She don't care about him?
1: Just listen.
4: When you take your clothes to the cleaners, they give you a tag, and you then go back and you retrieve your clothes. When you get luggage, you go and get your luggage is returned.
5: Well, I wish the Biden administration would have done that.
4: Let me just say this to you, sir. Again, it is my time. 3,900 children were separated from their families.
5: 450,000 kids were lost during the Biden administration.
4: Secretary,
5: you didn't say a word about
4: Mr. Secretary, do not interrupt.
5: Don't you point your finger at me. Don't
4: I
5: be
4: will
5: a
4: point my finger at you.
5: Don't you be a hypocrite
4: you.
5: Then. Then you, be as threats, and then you should be as upset about the 450,000 kids that were lost. You didn't say a word about it. For 4 years, you never said a word.
6: Mr. Secretary.
4: Could you put him in his place for
3: don't yell at me.
5: You should
3: I'm
5: be
3: the
5: putting
1: your... Because you don't get your... Because you're not getting your way. Because he's bringing facts to you.
2: Yeah.
1: 4,300 kids were separated from their parents at the border. Meanwhile, there was 470,000 that were that were missing under the Biden watch, and you don't want to talk about that, and then you want to have somebody try to fight your battle for you.
5: Place,
6: Mr. Secretary, if you would like 4 minutes for a closing statement when everybody's done, I'll give you that. But while members are on their 8 minutes. I need them to have their eight.
4: I started
5: Chairman,
4: my comments.
5: I appreciate that. My issue is that they say this for sound bites, and I'm not going to let them say.
4: What did
5: like
4: you
5: that
4: do just true. Recently for sound bites? I sympathize with the 400.
6: We are going to have something resembling order here. The time is the ranking members.
1: This is the type of person that blue sanctuary cities are putting up to be your representative.
2: They can't be this person.
1: They are.
3: What do you mean? I think
2: we cannot run anything with her.
1: Minneapolis and Philadelphia and
2: she
1: Chicago
2: comb her hair right.
1: And New York and Maine and Washington and California and Colorado.
2: Wow.
1: All of these very, very, very woke-ass blue states are
2: putting... I'm glad I'm on the backside of life.
1: ...are putting these people in charge.
3: Gene, she's been in... office since 1991.
2: That's why
6: if you would like to respond later on, there are methods to do that, but it's not a who can talk louder into the mic.
5: It's not.
6: So, you are recognized.
4: Thank you very much.
5: I will not let her sit there and lie and accuse something this ridiculous.
6: You know, this is the legislative branch, and it's my hearing, and so I'm going to try to some extent.
1: I kind of like this guy. He says, I'm just not going to let you. I can care less what protocol is. I'm not going to let her just disseminate wrong information.
6: To control it moderately.
4: And do not accuse me of lying.
2: Why?
1: I mean, who is she?
2: You're doing that. You're talking.
3: Rosa DeLauro. She's from Connecticut.

0: When I return, oh.
1: She don't own a mirror.
0: Look at this.
1: No.
0: Another story out of Charlotte.
2: Oh, this one's sick.
0: This
2: oh,
0: is this one. Yeah, this
3: look
0: is
3: at little face.
0: And again, this is what, our third, fourth story out of Charlotte.
3: Don't say she died.
0: Yeah, she did.
2: You just wait, Gene T.
0: And her mom, I think, had been arrested 10 times
3: beforehand. Jeez.
0: This woman had been arrested 10 times before she finally killed her baby.
4: Non-scripted and unregulated.
5: Sort of like the same sensation you get after sex.
6: Bubba the Love Sponge.
4: The Bubba the Love Sponge show returns after these words.
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0: Oils. The futures of crude oil are now less than $70, $69.
5: All right.
0: Now, is that going to, are they still going to break it off on our backside? Yeah. Might go down a nickel or so. Hasn't been this low since like July of last year. July of last year, it was, let me see, July 25th, 2025, it was $69.27. So that's about what it is right now.
6: What's the best it's ever been?
0: Well, just in this particular chart, which I think only goes a year. This goes back longer than that. Here, so 1 year. If you look at 5 years, oh my God, at one time in 2022, it was 117. It looks like the lowest might be, here we go, December of last year. December 15th of last year was $55. Lummy, can you look up gas prices?
6: We're happy about them prices.
0: Gas prices in December 15th of 2020 of last year. It was gas prices were 50. I'm sorry, futures in crude oil were $55.40. What was the median gas price of American gasoline in 10 days before Christmas of last year?
5: Looks like it was depends on the region, but they're going between 265 and 310 at that time.
0: So in the twos.
5: Yeah.
0: Now, in 2020, April of 2020, which, you know, that was
5: COVID.
0: Gas was $12.61 a barrel.
6: Oh, they were giving it away.
0: They were giving it away. Lummy, can you look at historical gas prices? That's right at COVID. And you know why, Gene? Because the demand for it, because remember, people were kind of locked in place. You couldn't really go too much. You know, like, remember, restaurants were closed. You know, everything was closed. School was closed. You know, sporting events were closed. Malls were closed. You know, businesses were closed. It was like called what? Shuttered in place?
5: Yeah, it's $1.65 to $1.70.
0: Gas. So in just 6 years ago, gas was what? $1.65?
5: Yeah.
0: Oh, my God.
6: How much was diesel?
0: I don't know.
7: $2.50.
5: Let's see.
0: Probably.
5: $2.85.
6: $2.50. Yeah, man. I like them days.
0: Can you imagine $2.50?
6: Yeah, $135, $140 fill up.
0: Oh, is that what it costs?
6: Yeah.
0: For a fill up?
6: Yeah. Not now.
0: Outrage is erupting in Charlotte. Yet again, it's been revealed that a 6-year-old girl has passed away and died after she was locked in a dog crate. Now, she was six. Now, Walker's how old? Gonna be five?
5: Yeah, he's gonna be five.
0: All right, now he's also a very big kid. Like, he's in, you know, his mom's tall, his dad's tall, so he's gonna be a bigger kid. Like, he's not gonna be a little runt.
5: Hope so.
0: He's gonna be a normal size to bigger kid.
5: Yeah.
0: Height wise, probably weight wise with regards, because I know he's gonna be athletic. You're gonna have him jacked.
5: Of course.
0: And so
6: what are you getting at?
0: So this this girl was 6 years old. So she's 1 year young. I'm sorry. She's 1 year older than Walker.
5: Yeah. Walker's like 45 pounds now.
0: So let's call Walker 45 pounds.
5: Yeah.
0: And let's say Walker continues his growth. What might he be next year? Maybe 60?
5: Yeah. Barbecue pit master, 77, 25.
0: You know, 50, 60 pounds?
5: Yeah, about that.
0: This 6 year old weighed 27 pounds. Covered in feces, was placed in a home with a woman who had 10 arrests. The Charlotte, North Carolina, I guess, Department of Social Services received 5 reports of child abuse and concluding nothing was wrong. So they'd been out to the house 5 times. Court records detail some of the most horrific things that I've ever heard in my life. Dominic Moody, the 6-year-old girl, so the little girl was named Dominic Moody, she was 6, was allegedly bound with duct tape, forced to live inside of a locked dog crate, starved, beaten, tortured, multiple broken bones, burns, scars, and horrific wounds from being bitten by rats. What in the hell is going on in North Carolina? Charlotte, this poor little babe. Look how beautiful she is. And here's the bad thing about it. I think she was a foster.
6: Oh, that tells it all.
0: But do you know how many people would love to have this baby?
6: I'd take her
0: and raise it up to be a good kid. Even being a white guy, I would very much take on a beautiful little black baby if I couldn't have kids or, you know, whatever reason. If I was into the adoption thing, whatever. Absolutely. In today's society, people don't judge. People don't judge you. It's actually kind of an admirable thing to, you know, not be the stereotypical person that can see beyond color and realize you got a beautiful little baby here. You got a beautiful little girl.
6: You wouldn't have to buy Botox for her upper lip when she's 18 like I got to do for my kid.
0: She's got, you know what, Gene? If that's your way of saying she's got naturally beautiful lips, right, then so be it.
6: Perfect. Look at her.
0: Yes.
5: She's cool hand Luke, $20.
0: And this monster of a bitch. Now, here's what I'm thinking. You need to find the people that visited the house 5 times.
6: And they should go to jail, too.
0: They should go to jail, too. And this bitch here should be placed
6: on
0: death row.
6: Nobody cared about us when we were foster kids, bro.
0: Yeah, I mean, you know what?
6: We complained all we wanted, and we just got laughed at.
0: Now, Gene came through the, 12 years in foster care?
6: Yeah.
0: Gene went 12 years in foster care. Give me, if you could,
6: I was a fugitive for 5 years because I ran away from them.
0: Give me the best case scenario and the worst. Give me the worst example that you had to go through, and then give me
6: I was in seventh grade, and then I had one pair of pants the whole year, so I had to take my jeans and wear them to school and not let nobody touch them or write on them, because then they'd see that writing on them the next day and then laugh at you for wearing the same clothes, and take them off as quick as I could in last period and wrap them up in a paper bag and carry them with me and not let nothing happen to them because I didn't have nothing else to wear.
0: But I mean, was there abuse?
6: Abuse of just not taking care of you, not feeding you. Sometimes we just didn't eat, but just locked into the room and then let out. And then, of course, you go steal something to eat or go knock on a person's door and tell them you're hungry, and hopefully they were cool and they gave you some food.
0: So did you live in a neighborhood where you did sometimes go to the neighbor and say, I'm hungry?
6: I knocked right on the door and didn't even know them.
0: And what would you say?
6: I'm a foster kid and I live right over there and they're not feeding me. You got any crackers or an old can of Vonna beans or something that you're not going to ever use?
0: And so maybe that's one of the reasons why you've turned out the way you are, is because, I mean, that's a tough life. I mean, let me just think about this. A couple of years from now, you obviously are on the other end of the spectrum where you absolutely take the best care of your child, as we all did. But can you imagine a little guy like Walker running around the neighborhood? What do you say, Gene? You were 7, 8 years old?
5: Jeez.
0: And you're having a knock on the neighbor saying, listen, I'm a foster kid. I live across the street. Do you have any stale crackers or anything that you might want to throw out?
6: Think about the other dudes and the girls there that didn't have the balls to ask.
0: Would you try to take care of them?
6: Yeah, I would.
5: By the way, $20.
6: I get in trouble, get smacked around. I got burnt a few times, lighters, from giving food to other people.
7: Jeez. And the state paid.
6: They paid them people. But the only way you could, what I realized from around 10, 11, is I realized that working, mowing lawns, or doing what, and pay the people so you can stay away. And that's what I'd have to do. They'd steal your money while you're sleeping. They go through all your stuff, take your money out of your pockets, wherever you hid it, they'd find it because, you know, you live in
7: the house. Now, did you ever want to, like, as you got older, like, want to hurt the dad for being mean to you?
6: Of course.
7: And did you ever?
6: No, because I was already, I'd had no backup. I had nobody to call to help me if I had needed to get away or, you know, it was, when you're young, you know.
7: But when you were a fugitive, where would you live? Just on the streets?
6: Yeah, or you meet people, and you know, like, you know, like at the end when I met Jerry Rod and he took me in, and then I ended up staying there and paying rent and then living there. And that abuse was, I mean, I took ass whipping every day.
7: He'd shoot you with a BB gun.
6: But I ate good, and I had good clothes
7: so
6: on.
7: So you're thinking, okay, he shoots me with a BB gun
6: I
7: when
6: take
7: I'm digging it
6: from time to time, but I don't got to wear the same clothes.
7: And
6: he lets me take a bath.
7: And I'm getting
6: and
7: food.
6: And I get to eat.
8: Moody,
6: that's tough life.
8: Has told you, was found dead in an East Charlotte home.
7: And these are her various arrest records.
5: Wow, look at that last one.
6: Yeah, she's bad. She's on
8: Moody,
6: drugs.
8: Channel 9 has told you, was found dead in an East Charlotte home last year. Police say the six-year-old endured severe abuse and horrific living conditions. That's a picture of her from earlier in her life. Moody's aunt, Tanya McKnight, had custody of her and is now charged with her murder.
7: So this was relation. This was her aunt. Like, this wasn't, you know, a foster situation.
6: Oh, wow.
7: This was her aunt, which is even worse.
6: Well, she was getting paid to watch the kid.
7: Probably.
8: And are charged with felony child abuse in her case. Dominique's mother has told us the system failed her daughter. Her attorney says police visited the home.
6: Look at that hellhole.
7: You can look at that and be like, listen, that's not a healthy environment for anybody, let alone a child.
8: Five times in the 4 years leading.
7: Let me rewind.
6: That just screams out one word.
7: What?
6: Guilty.
8: Police visited the home five times in the 4 years.
7: Every one of those police officers that checked off on this need to be accounted for.
8: Leading up to Dominique's death, in addition to talking to DSS, a House Oversight Committee sent a letter to Charlotte Mecklenburg Police asking for all emails, videos, and reports related to Dominique or the suspects.
7: All right, so it's looking like they're trying to maybe potentially go back and look at body cam, emails, reports from people that went there and said on five different occasions, everything's okay. And it sounds like they're going to, you know, try to find
6: it.
7: Yeah.
8: During her short lifetime. CMPD has until May 7th to provide those records. A spokesperson told Channel 9 they're working on that request. McKnight's attorney is asking a judge to prevent CMPD from releasing information about her case.
6: Why? So they don't get in trouble?
7: So this is a Detroit Lion. A guy that plays for the Detroit. I think he's a starter, too.
5: He's
7: a cornerback.
5: Yep.
7: And they're in Tampa. This Detroit Lion guy, Terrard Arnold, is in Tampa at an Airbnb. And it looks like, just peripherally, Lummy, that they're like using chicks to lure guys into a hotel, like, I'm sorry, a apartment complex under the guise of these, you know, the guys might get ass. And they have these two chicks, these two attractive girls that are luring these guys. And then there's two dudes that are hiding at the house. And when the suspecting guys who think they're getting some ass show up, these guys rob them.
5: That's what you would assume would happen, but that's not in this case.
7: Oh, this?
6: Oh, really?
5: He rented a place in Largo.
7: So the Detroit Lion guy rented a place in Largo.
5: And he paid a driver. And while he was in Largo, his house got, or the place he was staying, I think he lost like $25,000 or $30,000 in jewelry and cash. Well, he assumed it was the driver, so then they enticed the driver to come back, and then they pretty much kidnapped him, beat him up, and...
7: Did I completely get it wrong?
5: Yeah, the police investigated it, and the driver had nothing to do with it.
9: First year at five, several...
7: I thought I watched it earlier today, and it was the way I said, but I guess I was watching some other case.
9: Suspects have been arrested in Tampa.
7: So the guy from the Lions didn't do anything wrong.
5: Well, he did. He was on a video chat because he was the one who told
6: he
5: these
6: blamed
5: other
6: the wrong guy.
7: Oh, so he lured the driver back, whipped his ass.
5: Well, he didn't. He had his boys there.
7: Then they pistol whip him?
5: Yeah. So he was on video chat telling those guys what to do to him.
7: Oh,
9: that's armed funny. Robbery and kidnapping. A number of them are linked to an NFL player, and two of those defendants appeared in court this morning for a pretrial detention hearing. Fox 13.
10: Detectives say this is a tangled web that weaves back to Detroit Lions cornerback Terrion Arnold. Prosecutors said that armed robbery and kidnapping was reported just days after high-end bags, guns, a cell phone, and $100,000 in cash were stolen from a home in Largo.
7: What are you doing with $100,000 in cash on vacation?
5: Cash $22.50.
6: Rolling.
10: From stolen valuables to an alleged armed robbery and kidnapping, investigators say the web of players involved traces back to NFL star Terrion Arnold.
11: And then these other people that we're going to talk about in terms of suspects, are they all in some way, shape, or form sort of connected to him?
12: Yes.
10: The investigation began earlier this month. Detectives say three men reported an armed robbery and kidnapping. According to court documents...
7: How do you report a kidnapping?
6: you're kidnapped.
7: Do they let you go? Like, you know, I'm here to report it. I got kidnapped today. Well, okay. Well,
12: don't save me.
10: Men were lured to this Tampa apartment complex by these two women.
7: See, I was kind of right.
5: Well, you're right. Yeah. I'm so sorry. So, but the story.
7: Hold on, you got to say you're so very sorry. I was kind of right.
5: But the story before that.
6: You hung the boss out to dry for no
5: reason. Well, no, because the whole other story was they were trying to get the driver back because they thought
7: they were lured by two chicks, like I said.
5: Yeah, well.
10: Where Lindell Hudson.
7: Yeah, well, made me look stupid. See, look at. Lured by two chicks where these two guys were waiting for him. Watch, look at.
10: Tampa apartment complex by these two women, where Lindell Hudson and Christian Williams were allegedly hiding out waiting for them.
7: Exactly what I said!
5: Yeah, but it's a little different.
7: No, yeah, but, bitch.
5: Well, no, because it's a little different because the way you're telling the story is that they were going around finding random dudes. The problem is that that's just why the Terrion Arnold guy
7: is.
6: Had a better reason.
7: So hold on. No. Some of what I was saying was not incorrect.
6: He had a better reason.
7: I said they got lured back to an apartment complex by two chicks, and dudes would show up, and then guys would be there waiting for them.
6: But the reason was is he had stolen their stuff.
5: They assumed it.
13: Battering the three victims, and they are pistol whipping them.
7: That's what I said.
13: And they are taking a handgun and sticking it into the mouth of a victim.
10: Detectives say Hudson and Williams were demanding their property. A Tampa police detective says that property in question, high-end items, valuables, and cash that were reported stolen from a home in Largo a few days before this. On Tuesday, at a pretrial detention hearing for Hudson and Williams, a detective said the home was an Airbnb rented by Detroit Lions cornerback Terrion Arnold.
13: There were items that came up missing. And then on a second occasion, approximately a week after that, there were more items that came up missing.
7: I'm over this. I don't even care.
6: How could it be the damn driver? He kept using the driver all
7: the time. I was right. Lummy was right. It's just all convoluted. I know this African-American woman's full hot because she did not have a job. She's got six kids, and she needs a lot of free money to feed these babies because she won't go out and work. And Trump, or I guess our current administration, has now cut food benefits to people that won't work, and they just won't give you free money for having six kids. Popping out six kids doesn't necessarily mean you need to have free money to feed those kids. It might need you need to get your ass to work. And then maybe we can supplement what you cannot afford to pay with some SNAP benefits. But she's full hot. And this is the problem of the new generation. They feel they're entitled. We were told to get your ass up and go get a job. You want to eat? Go work. Right? You want to go to the movies? You want to have a nice car? You want anything? Anything nice? Go work. It's not the government's responsibility.
6: I know my grandma when she was raising me, when we were so poor, we didn't get food stamps, but we were allowed to go once a month to a place and get like a big old chunk of cheese and some powdered milk and some bread.
7: Yeah, government cheese.
6: Yeah, we was able to go pick some of that up. And
7: could go once a month. They give you cheese and some staples. But it wasn't anything of like any significance.
6: It was spam.
7: Yeah.
6: They had the greatest spam.
14: Oh, my God.
12: What me and my kids gonna do?
6: Do.
12: He done, I only got $60 in my food. They come out food stamps is $60. What me and my kids gonna do? Like, that's crazy.
6: Ah, her eyes
12: I looked at my thing. It say $60. What is that?
6: Well, you better get a cheaper house.
7: You got a hell of a nice garage there.
6: That's what I'm talking about. Got a motor.
12: I got
6: on the door.
12: About six kids.
6: Six.
12: What is that going to do, $60? Like, you got to be kidding me right now. Like, I am so tight right now. I really am pissed off.
6: Whoa.
12: Pissed off. Like,
7: can you work? You look like you're able bodied.
6: Looks like a regular McDonald's woman to me.
12: And my public housing, like, what I'm finna do?
6: Bitten.
12: I done got an eviction letter. Like, what am I finna do? I was living 3 years rent free. Like, you got.
7: What am I gonna do?
6: Fentanyl's got to her.
7: No, this isn't fentanyl. This is laziness. This is her inability to go get her work.
6: And that shaking.
12: Are you kidding me? Like, what am I supposed to do now?
7: Well, you know what? Resourceful people find ways to make it. And you know what? The problem is we've given you training wheels in life for 3 years. We paid your rent. We fed your kids. And you've never really had to suffer any hard times. God forbid.
6: So I'm driving down the road, and I see this lady, a black woman, probably about 50, 45, 50, right in there.
7: Is this a story you're telling?
6: Yep. And she is weed-eating the street, the center of the street.
7: The medians.
6: So I see her doing that, and then as she's doing it, she reaches over and grabs two pieces of paper and stuffs them in her pocket as she's weeding, and so she don't make a big mess.
7: I mean, two pieces of trash.
6: Yeah.
7: Right.
6: I said, man, that's cool. You know, first of all, her working, I'm hoping, you know, that my wife don't have to work when she's that old. So I pulled over and walked over, and she got kind of freaked out. I said, listen, I want to give you this. I gave her $50. And I said, here, I want to give you this for picking that trash up and not weed eating it out to the street. And she started crying, like tears in her eyes, and took my 50. She never really even said a word to me because I think she was scared. But because here the white dude comes walking out there on the medium, you know, parks his truck in the middle of the road, with a stops
7: mullet,
6: traffic.
7: With a mullet.
6: Right. So, you know, I get it.
7: Hold on. A white guy with a mullet driving an F-350 dually
6: and
7: black.
6: And I just stop in the traffic and get out.
7: Yeah, that's going to scare me as a black woman. Yes, it is.
14: Mike Thurman, $50.
6: But to watch that lady pick up that paper instead of just weed eating and causing mayhem to the paper all over the street. But
7: touched your heart.
6: Yeah, it was kind of
7: more
6: she
7: people
6: cared
7: should
6: about,
7: do that.
6: She
7: more
6: cared
7: people when you see people struggling or you see people doing the right thing.
6: Yeah, help
7: not
6: them out a little
7: not
6: bit.
7: Just panhandling, asking for free money, but they're actually doing something.
6: Yep.
7: Or you see that woman at the grocery store or something like that, man.
6: I don't pay the panhandlers. Do you?
7: No,
6: I did one time. You know why?
7: I don't pay
6: because you tell the truth.
7: I don't pay panhandlers.
6: He told the truth. He goes, listen, I just want a beer.
7: Yeah. No.
6: Said right on the sign. So
7: those guys make $300 and $400 a day. Did you know that?
6: Well.
7: Yeah. No, I'm not paying panhandlers.
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1: 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I may try there.
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2: Bubba the Love Sponge.
5: So I got about exactly a minute. By the way, you might as well get your love yous in now.
6: I love you, Sarah.
5: And Lasker now comes to me and goes, I got a bunch of these shirts. And I see what you did for Tyler, so I want you to sell mine.
6: Yeah, but I told you we split
5: and
6: the money.
5: Stupid. I don't want to even, they're stupid. What does it say? I'm an old man with a street rod.
6: Never underestimate an old man who still drives
5: how
6: the
5: many,
6: hot rod.
5: How many of those do you have?
6: I don't know, 50.
5: Oh, Jesus.
6: I'd already sold 50.
7: You sold 50?
5: Oh, see, there you go. You're well on your way.
6: I was trying to help you make some money.
5: I don't need.
6: I didn't say do it for free.
5: I don't need to.
6: I
5: don't want to sell those T-shirts.
6: Okay.
5: Jake. They're stupid.
7: So you don't
6: anything
7: want
6: anything with Blasker on them is not stupid.
5: Well, and also I try to sell black because the Bubba Army tends to be a little heavier, and white does not look good on big guys. We can discuss the next Lasker shirt. The only Lasker shirt I'm going to do is the one that's got the Lasker logo.
6: Well,
5: it's
6: when
5: black.
6: Are you going to do it?
5: I'll do it soon. We'll see you later.

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3: 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You have the balls to stand up for what is right, what you know is wrong, and be your own master of your own body. These same assholes that say, oh, women should have abortions because they're the masters of your body. 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

0: Stand by. I was talking to Dan privately, so I'm a little behind, but I'll be there just momentarily. Thank you. Tuesday, June 23rd, 2026. The Bubba the Love Sponge Show. Me, Lummy, Dr. Dan, Macho Man here at the facility. Jay, I don't know if Jay's coming today or if he's on Clavin today. Either way, it'll be great.
1: He'll be on, though.
0: Oh, hell no. I know he'll be on.
1: No, he wasn't going to be.
0: What's that?
1: He wasn't going to be.
0: Oh, really?
1: Yeah.
0: For today?
1: He cracked a tooth and he was trying to get like an early morning fix on it, but I'm like, maybe it's not the day for you to do that after being gone last week.
0: I wouldn't have scheduled it then. Is it a front?
1: I think it's like a behind back? The incisor. It's like almost back, like a premolar.
0: Popcorn?
1: No, chewing on a peppermint or a mint lifesaver.
0: Really?
1: The office has this big bowl as you walk in of the white lifesavers, and he will grab, you know, handfuls of them at a time, and throughout the day, pop one in and just start chewing on them.
0: Rather than to suck.
1: Now he's like the guy. Remember the old commercial with the owl? Like, how many licks does it take to get to the center of a blow pop or whatever it was, or tootsie pop? Like he sucks on it for about 5 seconds and he starts chewing.
0: And I can't dog a guy because I'm the same way.
1: Yeah, I am too. I don't really know
0: of anybody that can just suck on a lifesaver or a breath mint or those peppermint gimmicks that you get.
1: It takes a different kind of personality than ours.
0: I think it takes so far. I mean, I'm like, man, I want to, and I always like even like say, okay, subconsciously, I'm just going to try to suck on this because one, I know it's not good for my teeth, but two, it'll last longer.
1: Right.
0: It'll do what I want it to do, which is maybe freshen my breath or whatever. Man, I maybe go 40 seconds.
1: Yeah, if you're lucky.
0: And then I chomp. Then you just chomp. Phew. Lummy, thank you so much. For the switch up today on my Omni Energy.
2: Yes.
0: You can go to Omni Energy Drinks or better yet, Steel Supplements. Go to Steel Supplements because they got the beef jerky.
2: Oh, yeah. That's
0: they got
2: good.
0: The whey protein. They got the pre-workout deal, the post-workout deal, the whole energy drink world, the canned water. They got so much stuff, it's overwhelming. And it's all under the Steel Supplement umbrella, but I've switched it up now, and I'm now an Omni Energy guy. And I do you have one for Dan?
2: I got just whatever flavor he wants.
1: I'll grab it at the break.
2: Actually, I was going to take him out there and give him maybe the peach one that he got.
0: Dan, if I could make a suggestion, I'm on right now the Georgia peach. And it is fantastic. So you might want to try that.
1: I've never met a Georgia peach I didn't like.
0: Oh, there's a very much an inside to that. Only those that know. Am I one of the very few that know what that means?
1: I think a lot of people can figure it out.
0: No, I don't think. Okay, people may be able to figure out there might have been a hot chick from Georgia back in the day, but I don't know that they know the particulars past that.
1: Right.
0: Right. Look, Dan's like, shut up. Even that's too much, bitch. Lummy, how are the Get a Box guys doing?
2: Oh, great.
0: Because Saturday, I was getting ready, you know, for Tyler came over on Saturday. And so I had a couple, I forget what time. He was like coming over like at noon. And that was like 9:30. And I was on my little mini, you know, the mini Get a Box.
2: Yes.
0: The mini box. So I'm on it, and I'm going through the various different divisions and categories and stuff, and I'm doing nothing but marking down. I'm hitting, you know, when you go to a subsection and then you like it, you can hit the down button, and then like two over, and you can favorite it.
2: Yeah, you put them in the favorites, and it makes it easier.
0: Yeah, so I spent like literally 2 hours setting up my mini Get a Box to things that, and this was nothing to do with like current sport, you know, programs that are happening. This is more like movies or documentaries or things like that. And what I did is I went to each section, and then I, you know how you can, they have a filter section. Mm-hmm. I filtered from the rating, like it's from 0 to 10 as far as rating. And I did, you know, I filtered it with regards to the tens being on tops and the zeros being, in one section it was like, I think it might have been in the Hulu or I forget what section it was, but they had like 10,800 different things to choose from. Yeah. So much that it took like a minute for it to get into the hot, into their electronic hopper, so to speak. And I went and spent 2 hours favoriting, you know, things that probably over my lifetime I'm going to try to watch, like documentaries and just things, old movies in some incidents.
2: I was finding some old movies, and then I stumbled upon it, which was weird. Was on ESPN Ocho, the bubblegum blowing contest.
0: What?
2: Yeah, that was my.
1: Really?
2: Yeah. I said, Bubba, I sent you a Big League Chew. Put it on. It was on.
0: Was it like modern or was it from like 1986?
2: It's from like a month ago. Oh, well, 10 months ago, but they were showing it last night.
0: Big League bubble gum.
2: Big League Chew.
1: Big League Chew. So that stuff in the pouch, it's shredded?
0: Yeah. Do they still make that?
2: Yeah, they do. They sell it at Dick's. That's the last place I've seen it.
0: I never knew they even still made it. Speaking of things that you can buy, you know, at a convenience store, I didn't know that this was an issue, and they're calling it gas station morphine. And maybe we need to get some of it before they take it off the shelves, but it's called 7-0. Has anybody heard of that? It's all over the news today, where I think Ron DeSantis or whoever's in charge of whatever they sell and get, whatever department or whoever be in charge of what you sell, consumer goods, I guess, within the state and what they're selling at gas stations and open to the public and whatever. And there's this stuff called, remember for the longest time it was like Spice, and then you a lot of the Haji and a lot of the gas stations out there, you know, independently owned convenience stores have a lot of this stuff that's kind of fringe.
1: K2.
0: Yes, it's kind of fringe legal, where like a reputable Wawa or like a 7-Eleven, you know, big franchise convenience stores aren't selling it, but you can get into, you know, the Haji Marts or the independent deals, and, you know, maybe that's where they're selling it. I didn't know there was a stuff called 7-0H, and they're calling it gas station morphine. And called, hold on. Where the hell's that come from? All right, my bad. So I have an article. It was the lead story yesterday on the 5 o'clock Fox local affiliate, and I never heard of it. Have you guys?
2: No.
0: 7-0.
1: No.
3: First here at 5, the state of Florida is cracking.
0: And let me. I might have you go buy some. See if we can. You know.
2: The FDA saying it can cause serious harm.
0: Okay.
1: Well, yeah, so exactly. I mean, good time to experiment.
0: So can a lot of other things we dabble in.
3: Down even harder on what officials are calling gas station morphine.
4: It is a highly addictive substance that parents say can ruin lives more quickly than you ever thought. Fox 13's Evan Axelbank is live in Tampa. And Evan, the attorney general announced a new push today to make these drugs harder to get.
0: I mean, but you can get them at the gas station now.
5: Well, and sometimes it can take only a matter of days for someone to try it, become addicted to it, and then die. The state says that the company is behind.
0: Hold on. And something that they describe like that is currently available for you to go out and buy at one of these Haji Marts. You can, in several days, take it, become addicted, and die.
1: Jesus.
0: Now, Dan deals in that type of medicine. You know what I'm saying? Like, Dan, this is like stuff that, you know, anesthesiologists and stuff would use, right? Like,
1: I mean, I'd like to learn more about it, but
0: yeah,
1: God.
0: Yeah. Just the description in alone.
5: Products seem to do whatever they can to evade the rules.
0: 7-0.
6: Beautiful. He was a
7: Patty Wheeler found the splashy packet.
0: Are these two dudes that died?
7: Jing in her son Wyatt's bathroom and thought, uh-oh.
6: He told me, Mom, don't worry about this. This is just an herbal supplement.
7: Her intuition was, unfortunately, spot on.
6: They'll buy one, and then a week later, they're buying 5 and 6 and 10. And
7: Wyatt's experimentation ended after only 6 weeks, when he died of an overdose of a concentrate that included a poisonous kratom, or what the Florida Attorney General is calling 7-OH, or gas station morphine.
6: Wyatt.
0: Yeah.
6: Died in his brother's arms, having a seizure.
7: The attorney general announced today he is extending an emergency rule that will keep 7-OH as a Schedule 1 narcotic. Since 2013, medical examiners in Florida...
0: Like, what is it? What does it consist of? That's what Dan wants to know, so he can break it down.
7: Have linked 500.
0: I mean, can you try to do a global search on 70H ingredients, and then Dan can break it down?
7: 187 overdoses to similar compounds.
0: They look like the poop pills that I take. I mean, they look like psyllium husk, right?
1: Yeah, they look very harmful.
0: I mean, they look like some kind of herbal psyllium husk you take if you've eaten too much cheese and you're backed up, like me.
7: New order will extend to the ingredients that make 70H to also make those Schedule 1 narcotics.
8: But the reality is, evildoers will try to skirt the system. They will try to dodge, deviate, and come up with new ways.
0: Now, let me ask you a question, Dan, being a doctor and a lawyer. If you had Haji Mart down here at the corner, convenience store, a few gas pumps, whatever, and you're selling this 70H, and somebody they'd be able to track down you purchased it from there, and they would die, does that put you legally responsible, or does that put the manufacturer?
1: Both.
0: Oh, so potentially both.
1: Yeah.
0: Yeah.
2: Are you on Messenger?
0: I don't know. Am I?
2: It's not showing you online because I just sent you.
0: I don't even know where I sign up at Messenger. I don't even know where I go.
2: All right, let's see if Masha can go in real quick.
8: To profit over public safety.
7: The Agriculture Commissioner.
0: Obviously, I'm not.
2: Yeah.
0: It looks like there's some grapes mashed together.
7: Says last year, the state removed 23,000 packages of gas station morphine from store shelves.
0: You ever notice, man, it's called 70H. Where do you get gas station morphine at?
7: For violating packaging rules.
9: If adults are using kratom products for medicinal purposes, they need to know what they are receiving.
7: Doctors say they often see patients who are still conscious, who are able to get themselves to the hospital before they pass out. But weaning off the addiction is another matter.
10: A lot of them are self-identifying and realizing that this was really a bad decision, something that they shouldn't have
0: done. Man, this has absolutely hit me out of left field. I never knew there was such a thing that was so, I mean, they're talking about like it's, straight heroin. Right.
1: Well, what's interesting is they usually use something like that just to be inflammatory and make it sound worse than it is.
0: Right.
1: But it actually binds opioid receptors more tightly than even morphine does. So it actually acts like it's supposed to be like 13 times more potent than morphine. So it's a problem. It shouldn't be out there. And I can understand why there's a push to regulate and abolish.
0: So they can herbally, they can...
1: Well, morphine comes from a plant. I mean, opium. It's essentially the same thing. So it just depends on what kind of plant you're getting.
0: I mean,
1: and what it's making.
0: Did you know one time when we worked for, I think it was either Sirius XM or Cox, I had to do a pee test for. It was when I was still an employee. I forget where it was, but I had to do a pee test, and I got called into HR, and they're like, You just tested positive for heroin. And I'm like, what? And they're like, yeah, you just tested positive for heroin. So, we can't necessarily. I was getting. Nice. Thank you, Macho Man.
2: There it is.
0: Hey, guess what, Lemmy? I'm on Messenger.
2: All right.
0: Thank you. So they come to me, Dan, listen to this. And this is, I think you may know the outcome of what I'm going to say. So they. Literally, no, I forget. I've been an independent contractor since 96, so it was had something to do with me getting new insurance or something like that. And they came back, had to do a urine test, and they said, you're testing, you test positive for heroin. I'm like, what? Like, then, when they say that, then you feel like a real degenerate, even though I've never done heroin in my entire life. So they asked me, do you eat like poppy seed bagels? Or anything with poppy seed. And my actual favorite dressing is Ken's poppy seed salad dressing. Like, that's my favorite. I don't like ranch. I don't like blue cheese. I mean, I can eat that if it's.
1: But you like ranch more than blue cheese.
0: Yeah, absolutely. If I
1: Let's
0: have
1: just
0: to,
1: get things straight if here. They're not equals.
0: If I have to, if I go to a place and they have like a side salad or something like that, and I'll see if they got some derivative of French because I'm such a ketchup freak. But inevitably, and nobody, Nobody ever offers poppy seed. You have to buy poppy seed salad dressing at the store. Like, and they only, I think there's only one or two manufacturers. Well, at that time, I was on kind of a, was eating a salad for lunch every day. And because of my high levels of consumption of poppy seed salad dressing, I tested positive for heroin. Because isn't that, Dan, where heroin is derived from, the poppy seed?
1: Yes.
0: And so
1: I always thought that was urban legend that can happen. But
0: no, you can actually Google it. You can actually, let me Google it. Say if you eat large amounts of poppy seed, salad dressing and or bagels, can you, and Dan, it was, so the people that were doing the test, like, listen, it's just a trace amount. Like, we've never seen a person that's a bona fide user test this little. Like, it's just a trace. And so I showed a trace of the heroin marker, if you will, due to the fact that I ate so much poppy seed dressing.
2: Yeah, it just says, yeah, yes, it can. Eating poppy seeds before a drug test could give you a positive result.
0: Yeah. Dan, how about that?
1: That's crazy.
10: Those are probably the luckier folks.
7: Patty, who is from Jacksonville, has...
0: And look at her. Like, she looks like a normal mom. She, her son's a good-looking dude. Like, you know, looks like he might go, have gone to TCU, Texas Christian University. Very, very good university. Like, well-dressed, you know, borderline hot MILF.
7: Has done a documentary on what she lost when Wyatt died in hopes that their story will help prevent the next family from encountering an unthinkable loss.
6: I never in a million years imagined to be
0: able to... Listen, I feel bad for her, but get us what it's made of.
1: Mm-hmm.
0: Get us that.
1: Well, he definitely got her eyebrows.
2: I sent you. Jeez.
6: Wyatt was the friend that everyone wanted to have.
5: Doctors do say that Narcan can alleviate the effects of gas station morphine because of its opioid.
0: By the way, for everybody that works here, we have Narcan in the bathroom.
1: I've seen it. I know exactly where it is in an emergency.
0: And we have an AED machine.
1: Yes, we do.
0: Which, you know, those two things can...
1: save lives.
0: Very much save a life. My stepfather would be here today alive had his clubhouse in his retirement community had an AED machine. Oh, you know what? They did. But it was locked. They had two units. One was locked up in the pro shop, and the other one had a dead battery.
1: Useless.
5: Life qualities, the state legislature.
0: And you couldn't sue them because they're all under like a CDC with an HOA kicker and an HDCA. And all. I mean, it's like ridiculous. You couldn't pierce the gimmick.
5: Is being asked to take this up in its next session right. To make the rules even.
0: They didn't tell us anything about what it is. Did you send me a message?
2: Yes.
0: Today as to what this 7, and Dan's probably already seen it, right? 7OH. Spend $189 and get free priority shipping. My Lord. All right, what's inside the 7OH tablet? An ingredient breakdown. All right, here you go, Dan. Active ingredient, the compound that gives the product its identity. Fillers and binders. All right, we know what all those are. Here's the active ingredient. The reason a 7OH is called 7OH is the active ingredient. It's Dan, I'm going to have to throw it over to you.
1: 7-hydroxymitragynine.
0: Hold on, can you do that one more time? Because I'm so proud of you when you say real smart stuff.
1: 7-hydroxymitragynine.
0: Now, have you ever heard of that?
1: No.
0: Often shortened to 7OH is a natural occurring alkaloid found in the leaves of the mitogyrin. Well, Dan, take it over from here, please.
1: Mitragyna speciosa, which is known as the kratom plant. Manufacturers have sourced kratom leaves from the Southeast Asia, isolate or concentrate this specific alkaloid through a series of processing steps, and incorporate the resulting material into the tablet formula.
0: Continue, please.
1: Oh, the label will usually tell you exactly how many milligrams of 7-hydroxymitragynine is in each tablet.
0: I love this new game called Dan Reads. I love it.
1: The number is the most important piece of information on the package because it lets you compare products across brands consistently. This blog focuses purely on what 7-hydroxymitragynine is in as a formulation ingredient and does not discuss any of the uses or outcomes related to consumption.
0: So it sounds like, Dan, this in itself, the 7-hydroxymetroglyline, might be the that's the bad guy in all this, whereas like I don't think anything that you're using as a filler or a binder.
1: No, that stuff's, that stuff's harmless. Yeah, it's
0: you
1: all
0: got
1: it's all inert. Yeah.
0: Starch, some phosphates, some cellulose is a vegan, gluten-free, pH natural, neutral, which makes it compatible with almost any formulation. All of this, what's this, Dan, right here? The
1: maltodextrin.
0: Yeah,
1: it's just a filler. It's another
0: lactose, flow agents and lubricants, magnesium, whatever, silicone dioxide. All this is just stuff to what make it maybe,
1: make it work as a pill.
0: Right.
1: Just bind it and make it dissolve.
0: My Lord, you gotta get. So Dan, in order to get this right here, the 7-hydroxymetroglyline, in order to get that, you got to put all of this stuff in there to be able to like maybe
1: to make it a pill,
0: to make it activate, or just to make it like,
1: not to activate it, just to make it a useful pill instead of just, you know, a bunch of powder.
0: Sweeteners.
1: You ever taste a bitter pill?
0: No.
2: Oh, God.
1: Oh, dude. There's some medications that taste so badly that you
0: wish
1: they
0: were... have like a big swig of water in my mouth, and then I go right down the hopper. I don't usually like put them in my mouth.
1: Yeah, but you've used Advil, right? Which is the opposite. It's like a sweet coating on it.
0: No, I don't. I've never. Here's one thing, Dan, why I think when I get my blood levels taken, by the way, I'm due next week, but that I always have pretty good levels and my kidneys and my thing, because I don't take aspirin. I don't take Tylenol. I don't take Advil. I don't take ibuprofen. I don't take any of that stuff. You know, now I have my sleep medication. That's about all I really take. But I don't take any of that other stuff that I think is so highly coded. And it, in my opinion, it probably really, really stresses out your kidneys or your liver in order to break that coating down and to get into whatever you're trying to get into.
1: Well, Tylenol is definitely hard on your liver, and Motrin, ibuprofen is hard on your kidneys.
0: Don't
1: if you take,
0: take
1: too much of it.
0: Don't take it. Now, are my kidneys stressed out because I get kidney stones, or does that really not have anything to do? They just happen to, you know, grow and you know, mature, you know, I guess formulate in your kidneys, but they're really, I don't think your kidneys are working overtime to have to prove, it's just the passing of it, and that's more of
1: except,
0: a...
1: No, you're wrong. Except when the stone obstructs and backs up the kidney, and that can happen. And I don't know that you've ever had that kind of obstruction.
0: Absolutely, I have, where I go out to pee, and I literally cannot pee, and my stream is like a trickle.
1: I'm talking about when it's going down, not your urethra, but between the kidney and the bladder. If it gets stuck in the ureter, or it's a giant stone that gets stuck in the you know, the body of the kidney and obstructs it there, that backed up kidney could have damage.
0: So is it damaging because you're...

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1: And it becomes damaging from like an infectious standpoint, but also the mechanical backing up into your kidney can damage the kidney tissue.
2: Hopefully, I don't know. I've had some as large as 12 millimeters before, but my average one is about 6 to 7. But even those, even the my last
1: one, it's the 25s. It's the big ones, the ones that like will fill the whole calyx of the kidney.
2: Biggest one I've ever had would be 11 to 12 millimeters, and that was like giving birth. But I could still urinate a little bit, and that's where I take my Flomax, which I think is that medicine in itself. And you prescribe it to me, that kind of opens up your plumbing, so to speak, kind of dilates it, does it not?
1: Mm-hmm. And it increases the volume. And so
2: now, is there
1: that
2: any
1: helps.
2: Side effects on taking Flomax, or pretty inconsequential?
1: You just pee a lot, right?
2: No, not really.
1: I guess once you get used to it, you don't.
2: Yeah, once you get used to it, then here's the deal. If I go, this might be bad, but if I go, like, if I miss, like, on the weekends or something, if I forget my Flomax for a day or two, man, I have a horrible stream.
1: It only takes a day or two?
2: Yes.
1: That fast, huh?
2: Yes, yes. So I'm pretty much, I would say, and I don't want to say this,
1: because
2: I'm pretty much addicted to Flomax, meaning like if I don't take my Flomax, I'm a triculate. Like I can't even really get a good like
1: can't clear your shoes.
2: Yeah, and like my stream sometimes will split because it's like high pressure trying to get out, and it splits.
1: That happens sometimes after you ejaculate too.
2: Oh, really?
1: The split stream.
3: The largest stone that has ever passed naturally was 13.37 centimeters and weighed 800 grams.
2: Now, Dan, 13.8 centimeters is what, 100?
1: 5 inches.
2: No, millimeters-wise. That's all I'm trying to think of. 13.5 centimeters is how many millimeters?
1: It's 130.
2: Oh, my God. That would be the size of a quarter.
1: No.
3: Oh.
1: No.
2: Nickel?
1: Your hand.
3: No
1: Your
3: way. Hand.
1: It's
2: Dan.
1: How many centimeters was it?
3: 13.37.
2: Okay. Centimeters.
1: Your hand, Bubba, is 10 centimeters wide.
2: You're talking about like from
1: your
2: pinky,
1: hand and your thumb.
2: You're talking about from pinky to thumb.
1: Yeah, the width of your hand is 13 centimeters.
2: There's no
1: if you
2: way.
1: Count the
2: what,
1: thumb.
2: What, elephant passed that kidney stone? Oh, there's no way
1: that's
2: a human.
1: A record.
2: There's no way. That there's just no way. There's no way. There's just no way that you could pass that through your penis.
1: Sounds big. I don't want to do
2: unless it was Lexington Steel or Long Dong Johnson. I don't think you. I mean, like, the size.
1: Maybe it was passed from a female. Was it from a male?
3: I'm trying to find that out.
2: It had to be from a female.
1: Yeah.
2: No way can you choke. Can you choke that down your penis?
1: No, I can't imagine.
2: So anyway, listen. Back to my original thought about 80 thoughts ago, and that is, man, go to getabox.com. What's our promo code on that, Lummy?
3: Bubba.
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0: You know, we got two Harley places, and they're not in competition of each other because they're so far. One, of course, is my good friend Gus and Justin Nunley up there at Emerald Coast Harley, which is hosting the Missing Parts ride. That's happening this Saturday. VIP party Friday night at the dealership. Lummy and I will be there both, including the ride that happens Saturday morning. And then Saturday night, Saving Abel is doing a special concert. Now, is that at the dealership as well, or is that at a club?
3: I believe it's right. It's right out there.
0: You don't know.
3: No, just, the dealership. I'm on their website. Because I am Lummy,
0: and I don't know. Bubba just threw me a curveball, and I'm not mad at you. I'm just looking up, buddy. Give me the information.
3: I'm on their website, Dan. You can see it says Missing Parts After Party Live Performance by Saving Abel at the Block
0: at the dealership.
3: Yes.
0: Okay. Fantastic. So Friday night's the VIP party, all of which you can go to EmeraldCoastHarley.com. And I would suggest that you pre-register. That way when you get there Saturday morning, well, first of all, if you pre-register and you buy the VIP experience, then you can be there Friday night. Otherwise, when you get there Saturday morning for the Missing Persons ride, they're looking probably at, you know, 3,000-plus bikes. It's an unbelievable cause. It's to develop... these devices and instruments for people that military people that have lost their limbs and are amputees, for them to be able to ride a motorcycle again. It's really a great cause. Justin Nunley's a big proponent of this. And hey, I think this is him and Gus's main deal. Like, this is one of their big philanthropic things that they do. I'm going to have Justin and Gus on tomorrow. I need to send them the Zoom link. We may already have it. And I need to get a hold of Gus today and say, hey, Gus, can we make sure that you're not on the 2500 BOD AOL sign-up remotum, please? Because remember how horrible it was last time?
3: And it looks like the post-party, once you get back to the club, you go to...
0: Once you get back to the dealership.
3: The club. You go to the Block Club, which is outside the dealership, down the street. It's three bars in one under one roof.
0: Okay. I wonder if Gus owns that, too. Probably. So anyway, man, if you're going to do it and participate in any of this, please go to their website and sign up. And that way, when you go like Saturday to show up for the ride, you just give them your name. They have your stuff ready for you. They tell you where, like, what position to get in, you know, in staging for your bike, and you can go. Otherwise, you got to bring your money and your credit card. You got to sign up, sign all these papers, stuff that you can do online. You know, what will take 3 minutes if you pre-sign up is going to take you 15 if you got to do it right there at the table. I'll be driving. I think Austin Wolf from Wolf Fencing is going to be driving. Lummy's not driving.
3: No,
0: Lummy,
3: not.
0: Lummy is not a motorcycle driver.
3: No, I'm not.
0: I am. I've had my motorcycle license since I was 15 years old. I already sent them my motorcycle endorsement and my driver's license, so they have a bike ready for me to go. It'll be me and the merch crick and in the ride up front, hopefully, and then saving.